0: as he dumps it forward. No penalty call. 20 seconds on the 5-minute major. Bieksa on the power play. Shoot. Score! That's a huge goal by Kevin Bieksa. From the point on the left side, it goes off the post and in. And Bieksa gets credit for the goal at 16:04 of the third period. Hold on, folks. This one's not over. It's the Sharks 4 and the Canucks 3.
1: Well, that's a 2-for-1 power play for the Vancouver Canucks. And things tighten up here at HP Pavilion. San Jose fans a little bit in shock. That was a penalty kill, was almost over, and I think that deflected off somebody. I think it might have gone off the extra shot. I think it went off Ian White or somebody in front of the net, and it's exactly what happened. Ian White tried to kick it. You never know what happens when you get pucks to the net. Bieksa now has a goal in every game. I like the response from the crowd. Sharks want to kill 18 seconds and then go back on the attack.
0: Off the faceoff, Canucks move in on the power play. One more chance. Daniel Sedin, slapper, stopped by Niemi, cleared out by Thornton. This 5-minute major, definitely costly. The Canucks scored twice on the man advantage during McGinn's major penalty for boarding. And now they move in for the final seconds of the power play. Daniel Sedin, centering attempt, and it's stopped by Niemi in traffic. That's it for the penalty. Andrew Desjardins sitting in the penalty box for McGinn, will step out. And now the Sharks are finally back to full strength with 3.5 to go. Breaking the action. It's a 4-3 Sharks lead in game 3. Back after this on the San Jose Sharks Radio Network. Welcome back to HP Pavilion. The score is 4-3. Two goals during a major penalty against Jamie McGinn. One by Dan Hamhuis, the other by Kevin Bieksa. And now the pressure is on. And the crowd is getting louder.

0: Faceoff drop. Canucks have it. Raymond, the shot on net. Good save there by Niemi, and he covers up. Broken stick on the play, too. Not sure who broke his stick on that, but we will have some fresh guys coming out of the ice with 3:28 left in regulation.
1: Sharks down to 10 forwards. Couture out, shaken up earlier this period, and again out. The game is misconduct. Vancouver down to 4 defensemen. Ehrhoff's out, Rome is out.
0: Cleared down the ice by the Sharks. Going to be icing here. Edler back to touch up and play call.
1: Shots 38-29 in favor of San Jose. Well, the power play penalty killing, the special teams has been the story of this game right from the outset. Fans loving it. But also, a little tenser at HP Pavilion right now inside the not so friendly confines to the opposition, as the score is now 4-3, not 4-1. Hey, no one said it was going to be easy, eh?
0: Nope. Faceoff drop. Sharks 4, Canucks 3. Everybody's fighting for it. Joe Thornton, who's been outstanding tonight, spins it around the boards. Marleau chips it forward, can't clear. Joe Thornton picks up, tries to lift it clear, can't do it. Marleau's got it, pokes it out. He's to center. Marleau not even thinking about making the offensive dish. Just dumps it down, gets it deep to the zone, and gets a few more seconds off the clock. And now Vancouver shoots at the length of the ice. This will be icing against Vancouver with 2:41 to go in regulation. That was a big play by Patrick Marleau to get it deep.
1: Good force. Speaking of Joe Thornton, his 14 assists in 16 games this playoff season are a Sharks record. The previous was 13. Igor Larionov had 13 in 14 games in 93-94. His 17 points this playoff season are tied for second most in Sharks history. Larionov had 18 in 93-94. Pavelski had 17 in 15 games last year.
0: Some pretty great company that Joe Thornton is with in that particular sequence. Right now, he's got a defensive role in mind as the Sharks are up 4-3 with 2:18 to go. Thornton not on the ice at the moment. Mitchell on with Keatley. Mitchell poked it free, gets it out to Klo. Remember, Logan Couture injured. Mitchell knocked down and dragged to the ice there by Edler. No penalty called, but Klo gets it deep. No call against the Canucks. Crowd hates that. Here's Bjeksen moving it out. He has been a leader for Vancouver. Long pass to Daniel Sedin is offside, but Kevin Bjeksen has really made a big difference in this game for Vancouver. He's been excellent.
1: He has. He's also been in the box a couple of times.
0: Yep.
1: And that goal, he was a little lucky, but, you know, you get shots to the net, that's what happens. He's been Kevin Bjeksen has been a huge factor in this series.
0: Three hits, three blocks, 24 minutes plus of ice. Yes, you were at it, Jamie. Two big penalties, but he and Dan Hamhuis, if you could flip a coin, they've both been really good.
1: Yeah.
0: Ryan Kessler taking the draw for Vancouver against Big Joe Thornton. Thornton wins the draw cleanly. Classic went cross ice. Knocked forward there by Huskins. Dumped down the ice surface. Setoguchi in for checking. Sent around the boards, and there's a minute 40 remaining in this one. Maybe. Long dump in by Vancouver. This could be icing, maybe. Another waving it off. There goes Luongo for the extra attacker. Vlasic carries to the near side. Lost it. Setoguchi turns and clears. It's not going to be icing. The net is empty to our right. 1:24 remaining in the game. Sharks 4, Canucks 3. Vancouver pulling out all the stops now. Here's Daniel Sedin, the center. Makes the move across the line to Kessler. Loses on the check to Mitchell and to Boyle. Corey Mitchell, good back check there. Work free. Now grabbed by Pavelski. Checked by Kessler, his old friend from the U.S. Olympic team. Pavelski poked it over to Klo, couldn't clear it out. Kept in. Higgins feeds down to Kessler. He's got a man in front, Daniel Sedin. There's a screenshot by Bjeksen, block. Klo's got the empty net. Penalty coming up. Klo shoots it, but it's blocked by a stick. And now Bjeksen back to touch up. And a hooking penalty is coming up against Vancouver.
1: That was a desperation hooking penalty. I think Hamhuis, or maybe it was one of the, might have been Edler, I'm not sure who's getting it. Well, it was Bjeksen, actually.
0: Well, he's been a major player on the ice tonight. for Vancouver.
1: What a block shot that was for Douglas Murray. What a night he has had. Absolutely phenomenal. That was Mitchell had a chance. He tried to get the puck out. It got poke checked, and then it became a bit of a scramble. So now Sharks 5-on-4. And somebody else from the, not sure who that is. Maxim LaPierre heading to the bench, to the dressing room.
0: Yeah, LaPierre is out of here. He's on his way to the dressing room. Not sure what that's all about. LaPierre got a 10-minute misconduct along with BX's hooking penalty. We're down to 45 seconds remaining in the game. Luongo's back on the ice for a few seconds. Canucks win the draw. There goes Luongo for the empty net. The Sharks grab it center and shoot one in. Down to 35 seconds left. You do not want to stop skating until the horn sounds because it's only a one-goal lead. Looking the Canucks out to center. The exit in the box. Here's the lead pass for Burrows down the right, crossing the Sharks line, dropping it back. Shallow the drive. It's wide of Niemi. And who's kept it in? Loose puck. Taken back. Boyle clears. But it looks like won't be icing because of a penalty. So this is basically it. I got this wrong. It is obviously icing. Penalty is on BX and not on the Sharks. So it is icing against San Jose with 10.8 seconds remaining. One more chance for Vancouver here, Jamie. They're going to have one more opportunity. Henrik Sedin, Daniel Sedin.
1: Todd McClellan calls timeout with 10.8 seconds.
0: Kessler, Edler, Salo. Those are the players on the ice for Vancouver. And now the timeout called by Todd McClellan.
1: Well, you get a little bit of a look at what Vancouver's going to do. You get your guys rested. And you have two strategies in place. What happens if we win the draw? What happens if we lose the draw? Win the draw, I'm going to assume they're not going to throw the puck up the middle. Probably try and rim it around the boards on the far side. Have one of the forwards, a quicker one, Setoguchi or Marlowe if they're out there. We'll see who's out there. Yeah, Marlowe, Setoguchi, Thornton, Vlasic, and Boyle.
0: That's the Sharks lineup. You heard the Canucks lineup. Henrik Sedin is directing traffic, getting ready for a big faceoff. Six attackers for Vancouver against five for the Sharks. The decibel level is at 113 dBs. As right now to the right side of goaltender Antti Niemi, they get set for the big faceoff. The biggest one of the game so far. Sharks 4, Canucks 3. 10.8 seconds left. Puck is dropped. Sharks get it. Can they clear? No. Kept in by the Canucks. They dump it back behind the Sharks' net. Kessler can't get it. Penalty coming up against Vancouver, maybe? The final seconds ticking off, and we get pushing and shoving. But the most important part is that the San Jose Sharks have gotten the victory that they so desperately needed. Tonight at HP Pavilion, they win it 4-3, and they hang on. Because Vancouver, on a five-minute major penalty against Jamie McGinn in the third period, scored twice on the power play to make it close. Before that, though, the Sharks were in charge. A great night for Joe Thornton and Patrick Marleau, and a tremendous victory for the Sharks in front of their sellout crowd at HP Pavilion. The Vancouver lead now is 2-1, and the Sharks have life again.
1: We've got ourselves a series. It sets up for, a wonderful matinee on Sunday, folks. At noon, the Sharks are right now going out to thank the fans, applaud the fans. The fans reciprocate. What a game. Oh, man. Sharks out to a 3-0 lead. They hold on to a 3-0 lead at the end of two. It ends up 4-3. That fourth goal turns out to be a huge goal. That was the difference in the game now is that 5-on-3 goal, believe it or not.
0: Incredible.
1: What a night here. And it's just anything can happen in playoff hockey, and we see it again. Joe Thornton, 3 assists. Marlowe, 2 goals. Boyle, tremendous game. But it's the unsung heroes, the Murrays, the Vlasics, Pavelski tonight. Those guys killing penalties. I thought Mitchell had his best game of the series. So what a job by both teams. What a job by the Sharks. We got ourselves a series, really.
0: Final score, the San Jose Sharks 4 and the Vancouver Canucks 3. The series is 2-1. Vancouver leads it, but the Sharks are feeling pretty good after tonight's performance. Stand by. We've got Sharks Extra coming up after this on the San Jose Sharks Radio Network.
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0: I'm Dan Rusinowski, along with Jamie Baker, back at HP Pavilion at San Jose. You got your money's worth tonight if you had a ticket to tonight's contest. In Game 3 of the Best of 7 series, the Sharks hang on to beat the Vancouver Canucks 4-3. The series now, the Canucks 2 wins and the Sharks 1. One of the better players on the ice was Marc-Edouard Vlasic for 60 full minutes. He is our guest with Jamie.
1: Pickles, take a deep breath. Congratulations. We got ourselves a series. You did what you had to do. It was right down to the bitter end, and it didn't look like it was going to be that way, but anything can happen in playoffs. You guys have to be very pleased right now with today's outcome and the way you guys played.
3: Very happy. We came out hard. We pushed the pace. We did a great job, special teams. I mean, except for that 5 minute, but they had so many opportunities. They were bound to score, but I thought we did a tremendous job from beginning to end.
1: Talk about the 5-on-3 against. I thought that might have been one of the keys to this game. It was definitely a key moment against. You know, there was two of them in the end of the second period. You were out there with Murray and Pavelski for the most of it. You're like sitting ducks. I mean, you're trying to take away passing lanes, but blocking shots. Talk about what that was all about.
3: We had two back-to-back 5-on-3s against, and against a good team, it's not easy. Murray and Pavelski were the two guys going up and down blocking shots, and I was the one in front to get any loose puck and go side to side. And, I mean, the penalty kill was those two guys blocking shots. They both went down, and I'm the one that has to pick up the garbage. So it was, they did a great job, and, I mean, they're going to get chances, but we limited them to about one or two.
1: Talk about the mood before the game. I mean, you guys were down 2-0, hadn't played as well as you can, but we don't want to take away anything from Vancouver because they played great, and they were the top team in the regular season this year. Was there still a large sense of confidence in the dressing room?
3: Huge confidence. We've been in this position before, so we know what we need to do to change the outcome. And the guys were positive. You know, we were back home. They took care of home ice, and we just had to take care of home ice tonight and the next game, and the series is even. So it was confident. Guys were up. We're ready to play, and it showed from the start. And, you know, we took care of game one, and if we take care of game two, the series is back to where it was.
1: Well, if you wanted to get the sweep at home, you started off on the right note. So congratulations. Series now 2-1. You guys are back in it. Way to go, Pickles. Sorry.
3: You're welcome, Vlakic. Yeah. I like that.
1: All right, buddy. Good game, man. Congratulations.
3: Thanks again.
1: I didn't know whether to call him Marc-Edouard Vlasic or Pickles, but it doesn't matter. The Sharks win the game. I know, what an entertaining game. You know, there's only one thing to expect, and that's the unexpected. Sharks come out, march out to a 3-0 lead, two power play goals in the first, then Marlowe gets one.
0: A lot of lessons in this game, though. The 5-minute major penalty results in an opportunity for Vancouver to come back. It just goes to show you, you're never out of a game, and you've got to hang in there all the way to the end, just like our old buddy Bob Berry used to say.
1: It's one of those 16 keys. It's go check out sjsharks.com, check out the blogs. I put it in there. Right, that's my playoff preview, and I say I'm not stealing it from Bob Berry. I'm borrowing it from him, but you're never out. You never know what's going to happen. Vancouver showed that tonight. They scored two power play goals in that 5 minutes. But what a gutty effort by the San Jose Sharks. They made some adjustments tonight in the neutral zone, played much better in the defensive zone, and really they had a lot more offensive pressure tonight. And there's a couple of reasons we see it. One is they scored more goals, but more, how many penalties drew tonight. So great effort by the San Jose Sharks.
0: Final score, the Sharks 4, the Canucks 3. Vancouver still leads the series 2-1. Stand by. We've got the instant replay coming up next on the San Jose Sharks Radio Network.
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0: A great night for the Sharks and their fans at HP Pavilion. In front of a sellout crowd, San Jose wins 4-3. Over the hard-working Vancouver Canucks team that got back into the game with some power play chances in the third. Penalties were a big part of this game tonight as there were 55 minutes called by referees Brad Watson and Dan O'Rourke. The San Jose Sharks ended up with 10 power play opportunities. They scored 3 times. Vancouver went 2-for-7. And, Jamie, the killing of the penalties in the second period by the Sharks, especially during a minute and 55 seconds, actually, of 5-on-3 against was a critical part of this game.
1: Yeah, and scoring the power plays, you know, in the first period. But absolutely, I mean, Alain Vigneault took his time out. He recognized the importance of it at the time. San Jose up 3-0. What a job by the 5-on-3 penalty killers. It was Murray, Vlasic, and Pavelski. And in our post-game interview with Vlasic, he kind of gave us a little bit of, you know, some of the strategy. He goes, Pavelski and Murray, their jobs were more to block shots. He's down there to pick up the loose garbage and also get his stick. And he even go down onto one knee and get your leg, your, you know, bottom part of your leg flat to the ice to take away any cross-crease passes. So he does, when he says he's taking away the garbage, he's talking about pretty much everything right around the crease where all the garbage goals are. It's not garbage. It's actually great defense.
0: As they say in the province of Quebec, le département sanitaire is what he was in charge of. Meantime, it's time for our instant replay of all of the activities here at HP Pavilion tonight. A big win for the Sharks, and boy, did they start out with a bang in the first period. They not only outshot Vancouver 16-8, they drew a bunch of power play opportunities, and they would score their first goal on the power play from the stick of Patrick Marleau. Off the draw, Marleau flies down the left to center, gives on the right to Setoguchi, who moves in, throws behind the net to Thornton, centering feet for Marleau. Score! That was set up because the Sharks flew through the neutral zone, a power play goal with only 8 seconds left in the LaPierre penalty, and Patrick Marleau was there to put the Sharks in front 1-0. Great goal by Marleau, first of two on the night, his sixth of the playoffs from Thornton and Setoguchi. Sharks 1 and the Canucks 0. San Jose went right back on the power play when Christian Ehrhoff, who would later be injured, took a double minor for high sticking at 6 minutes and 54 seconds. That put the Sharks on the man advantage again, 5-on-4. And at 8:22, Ryan Klo got the puck in front of a net. At center ice now, the second power play unit is out there. Couture dropped it back. Boyle to Heatley. Now to Couture. Crosses the line to White. Rink wide. Here's Boyle. The shot to the net. Save. Score! The big man's in front of the net. That's Ryan Klo, and he gets his own rebound and backhands it home. It's a power play goal for the Sharks. They lead 2-0, but most importantly, they stay on the power play because there was 2:32 left on the double minor on Ehrhoff. Ryan Klo's fifth from Boyle and White made it 2-0. No, the Sharks did not make it 3-for-3, but Jamie, it was a great start.
1: Well, that's what you want. You know, you want to get the lead, first of all. And I know the San Jose Sharks did it in the first two games and ended up losing. But the statistics say the team that scores first wins about 74% of the time in the playoffs. That's what's been going on this year. They get the lead. The power play's clicking. It's all good. But they also know that it's not just about the way you start. It's about the way you finish, something they haven't done as well. So there was still a lot of hockey to be played.
0: At 17:20, he scores!
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1: Marlowe blocked the shot, but then Thornton brilliantly put the puck right on the tape.
2: And off he went. He was gone all the way down. You're not going to catch Marlowe in that type of a situation. He's off to the races. So big goal, obviously. That was the only even strength goal for the San Jose Sharks on the evening.
1: It was indeed, but the Sharks had a 3-0 edge at the end of one, and they continued their dominance in the second period of play. Shots were 14-13. Yes, Vancouver did get a couple of more opportunities, and the power plays continue to rack up for the Sharks. There was no scoring in the second period for San Jose, but Vancouver would get on the board early in the third. Yet before that, the fourth line of the Sharks that was put together in this game put together a brilliant opportunity. Jamie McGinn and Andrew Desjardins came in 2-on-0. Fourth line has done a great job tonight. Here's a break from McGinn. He's by himself, 2-on-0. Throws to the right. There's the shot. A great save off Desjardins by a sprawling Roberto Luongo on a 2-on-0 break by the Sharks' fourth line. Great save by Luongo, but how about McGinn and Desjardins, the way that they generated energy in the game? Yes, I know McGinn would get involved in a negative way later, but still, it was a valuable part of this contest.
2: Well, and they drew some penalties, too. So they did a great job in the limited action that they were out there. Good job by the Sharks' fourth line.
1: Got a little confused for a second talking about the Canucks getting on the board, but that happened at 1:09 of the third period. Alex Burrows in front of the net by himself. Good job by Bieksa moving down into the corner. Put it off of Murray, and then Boyle tried to clear it, but it wound up on the stick of Burrows. Unassisted goal for Alex Burrows. It's his fifth of the playoffs, and he's done a good job all year for this team.
2: Yeah, and it was Bieksa coming down wide. He just tried to throw the puck past Murray, which he did, and it was a bit of a power move. Now, it went all the way to Niemi. Niemi went and poke-checked the puck, and it actually hit Murray's skate, went right to the top of the crease. The puck is bobbling. Boyle's there. He's on his backhand. He knows Niemi's out of position. The puck's sitting right at the top of the crease. All a Vancouver guy has to do is just swat it, put it in the net. So what's Boyle did? He just throws it away as fast as he can because it was a broken play. Unfortunately, it went right to Alex Burrows' stick. And you can't fault Boyle on it. I mean, the puck's bobbling. Your goalie's out of position. The puck's at the top of the crease. You can't take an extra second to handle it. Somebody's just going to knock your stick, knock it into the net. So he did the right thing. Bobbling puck, Burrows, boom, 4-2. Big goal at the time. I love the way the Sharks responded after that because they've given up. We've seen one of the tendencies in this year's playoffs for the Sharks to give up goals in bunches. They give up one, and then whether it be L.A., Detroit, or Van, they come back and they score within the next minute or two. Well, it didn't happen in this situation.
1: Before all of that happened, though, something critical happened in the game. That was in the second period when the San Jose Sharks found themselves down two men for a grand total of 1:55. The three players that need to be showcased right now, Jamie, include Douglas Murray, Marc-Edouard Vlasic, and Joe Pavelski.
2: Well, and Joe Pavelski ended up with five blocks tonight. Douglas Murray had five blocks. Marc-Edouard Vlasic, he had two blocks. But as he said, he's down there picking up the garbage. His job's not necessarily to block shots there. He will, but his job's to take away any cross-crease passes. Those three, you're a sitting duck 5-on-3, especially against a team like Vancouver. They're teeing up shots. It is all about stopping, starting, blocking shots. It's about paying the price. And those three guys need to be noticed for that tremendous play. And the fans did. It was a key moment because if Vancouver does score there, what happens if they go in, at the end of the second intermission only down by two? Well, that makes that first goal in the third period a little bit different. So that was a key moment.
1: It was so key that Alain Vigneault used his only timeout in the middle of it to try to get his team settled down and rested to get the players out that he needed. But the San Jose Sharks also had their penalty killers rested as a result of that timeout, and they held on without allowing a single goal. After Alex Burrows made it a 3-1 game, then the Sharks had a 5-on-3 opportunity of their own, and they would score the critical goal of the night. It turned out to be the game winner, but at the time, Dan Boyle's drive made it the Sharks 4 and the Canucks 1. Thornton moves behind the net. Centering feed. Heatley missed it. Boyle stops it. Marlowe wants it. Marlowe back to Boyle. Shot! Score!

0: That's a 5-on-3 power play goal for Dan Boyle. Some surgical work by the Sharks. No chance for Roberto Luongo. The Sharks now lead 4-1. Boyle's third from Martelman Thornton. A 5-on-3 power play goal at 6:46 of the third proved to be the game winner. That's because Jamie McGinn took a boarding penalty at 11:22 with a game misconduct. Dan Hamhuis scored on the power play from Sedin and Saddle. That's Henrik Sedin at 13:39. And then at 16:04, another power play in that 5-minute advantage. BX's fourth from Raymond and Hansen. With the victory, the San Jose Sharks would get all of the contributions necessary from their star players, and they would cut Vancouver's series lead to 2-1. I'm Dan Rusinowski. Thanks a lot for joining us for this episode of Classic Sharks.
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1: 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A Memorial Cup championship goaltender, Christian Kirsch, San Jose Sharks draft pick, joining us today in the Sharks Spotlight. 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And first things first, just your thoughts on reaching a really esteemed championship team and championship goal for any hockey player by winning the Memorial Cup.
2: No, it's great. I mean, it's just starting to kick in what we actually did as a group. I mean, it's so hard to win that championship, and we all were buying in the whole year, and it's amazing that we got the result that we wanted.
1: I want to talk to you a little bit of just about your background. Obviously, the San Jose Sharks drafted you in the fourth round in 2024, and you're from Basel, Switzerland, and played all your life really in Switzerland, which has a great hockey development program. They've competed well at the international level, as you have on your way up. But what was your decision-making process to come to North America to play a little bit more here?
2: Yeah, so, I mean, as a kid, I always dreamed of playing in the NHL. So me and my goalie coaches and my parents decided that it would be best to play on the smaller sheet. Like, obviously, a lot of the people in Europe, they go the route where they just go play in the club and then they play pro there at some point. And then if they're good enough, they're going to play. They're maybe going to make it to the NHL. But I want to get used to the small ice. It's a big difference. So that's why I chose to come to North America.
1: What is the biggest difference in terms of playing the angles with the smaller ice surface? Obviously, you have to have a different perspective about how to play the position.
2: I think the game just gets a little harder because all the shot, it's everything's faster. It's more crowded, obviously, in front of you, so you see the puck less in the zone. All the shots are probably scoring chance pretty much, which in Europe, I mean, if it's a shot from outside, it's a very far shot. But from here, it's a shot from the circle. So it just makes it a little harder. It takes a little time to get used to find the puck in the zone, to get used to the speed. I think the players in North America are just more skilled, smarter. So it definitely makes it a little harder.
1: When did you decide that you were going to be a goaltender? How did you get to that position? Because a lot of kids, when they begin playing, they start playing forward or defense. They want to score goals. But what got you to become a goaltender?
2: Yeah, I started as a defender. I don't know. Just you kind of take turns on net. I mean, every week, just someone else went into net. As you said, a lot of kids don't really like doing it when they're younger. So everyone takes turns, and for whatever reason, I just like the gear, make me feel big. So I really like that. And then when I was at seven, I think that's when I decided to stay in that.
1: Wow, 7 years of age, and obviously you knew what position were you going to play. Did you have any hockey heroes growing up?
2: Yeah, I'd say I always watched highlight saves of Carey Price and Jonathan Quick and Fleury. Those three probably are the biggest. You know, you just type in Europe in YouTube that best saves of the year, and then they pop up. So that was always pretty nice to see.
1: Well, you've got really good size. I mean, you know, you're 6'4", 194 centimeters by metric standards. Were you always a bigger kid?
2: No, I always grew gradually. I never had like a very big, like, a speed burst, like a
1: growth spurt.
2: Yeah, exactly. I think I was always the same size as the other kids, and then at some point I think they just stopped growing and I didn't, so that kind of helped me be bigger than them. Yeah.
1: Did you have anybody else in your family that played hockey before you?
2: So my sister did figure skating, so that's how I came to the ice skating part when I was 2 years old or three. That's when I started ice skating with like little penguins where you hold yourself. And then my brother, he played hockey, but he started when he was 13, so it's hard to start or go pro in a sport when you start that late. So that's how I got to the hockey, and there was a rink like 5 minutes from our house, so it was pretty easy access.
1: Now, that's Basel, Switzerland. That's kind of a very interesting city. It's the home of the Bank of International Settlements, and it's also a city that's pretty famous for its art museums and a lot of culture. Have you felt that growing up, that was a great place to be?
2: Yeah, definitely. I was never that interested in museums, but I definitely knew there was a lot of museums there, more than in other cities. It's a great city. I didn't live in the city. I lived a little outside, so only like a 15-minute drive into the city. But especially last summer, that's when I kind of got to know Basel a little better, as I had my summer training there and was like in the middle of the city. So I always, during lunch breaks, I could go and walk around. So it was nice.
1: Well, your last name is Kirsch, and that's obviously a Germanic name. And Switzerland is famous for having several languages. There's French, there's German, and there's Italian, depending on where you're from. I know that you obviously speak German and Swiss German, but do you know the other languages that well? Do you speak any French or Italian?
2: No, not at all. I had probably 7 years of French in school and forgot everything now. So not really. But yeah, I was born on the German side. My parents are both German. So, no French or Italian, sadly.
1: Well, we've had history of that, obviously, with this team. We have Timo Meier come here, and he's from the German side. And also Mirko Mueller was also drafted. He's from Switzerland. And we also drafted another guy, Noah Rode, who's from the French side. So it was very interesting. He never played for the Sharks, but he was at a couple of training camps. But when you started to come over here and you dreamed to play in the NHL, did you know much about San Jose at all?
2: I was a fan when I was a little kid. I have pictures of me with San Jose hat, I practiced with the jerseys. So I forgot about that. But my mom, after I got drafted, she showed me a bunch of pictures of how I was a San Jose fan back then already, and it was really nice to see. I liked them, I think, because of Timo Meier. Obviously, he played there for a while, so that was pretty nice. But otherwise, I didn't know much like about the city or anything, but yeah.
1: Before you got to North America, you played at a pretty high level in Switzerland. You played in Basel, and then you ended up in Zug and played there for a couple of years for the U-20s and got yourself toward the World Junior Championships and so forth. How would you describe what you learned during those years about playing goal and who influenced you at that time?
2: It's always great. Back home, you have these, as I said, like it's a club system where you stay in the same team usually, and then you work yourself up every year. You just go to the next level, which is nice because if you're a better player, you can just go practice with the team that's older. So the second year, that's when I decided to move to Zug, and then I played there for 3 years, and the last we won the championship there, which is really nice too. It's good hockey. Obviously, it's not as strong as the Canadian league or whatever, but I have a goalie coach back home. He's my mentor. I mean, I've known him since I started playing hockey. So, I always looked up to him, and he's helped me out a bunch in this journey. And I've always had good coaches, which were so hard on me, which is good.
1: What's your goalie coach's name?
2: Dušan Sahaski. He works for Hace Košice in Slovakia.
1: Oh, wow. So that's a big hockey city, too, Košice. Yeah, that's a really good place to play it. So obviously you have somebody with a lot of experience. When you came over to North America, you started out with the Janesville Jets, and that's a team in the North American Hockey League. What was your experience like there?
2: The first year was a little rough. It definitely taught me a lot of lessons and helped me, I think, this year. I wanted to play in the USHL. I started off there, and then things didn't work out. And then I was, I guess, lucky that another team, sadly, in the NAW, took me. Obviously, it was not where I wanted to be, honestly, because, I came to North America to play in the best junior league in America. So that was not a great year, but now when I look back, it definitely is going to help me a lot throughout my career in the future. So I am still thankful for that.
1: But you did get a chance that year, and that was 24-25, to play in the World Junior Tournament for the first time for the U-20s. What was that experience like?
2: Yeah, I mean, I was very lucky that the coaches there trusted me a lot, because obviously I only up to that World Junior, I only played, I think, 9 games in the NAL and 2 games for Green Bay. So I didn't play a bunch, and usually they don't like taking kids that don't play a lot. But they still did, and it was amazing. I mean, I played the 2 U18 World Juniors before. It's a little, obviously it's a little bigger. It was nice that I was in Ottawa. It's, I mean, a big hockey city, and there was just more people, more cameras, those experiences, all the 4 World Juniors that I played, and was just, it helped me a lot, especially here for the Memorial Cup. So I don't think without that experience, I would have done as well as I did. Yeah, it was great. It was a bunch of fun seeing my old teammates. I think I really needed that, because I know those guys since I know them forever. So it was really nice seeing them too again and talking my language and everything. So yeah, it was great.
1: What is it like moving away from home and going so far away? You know, you mentioned the big adjustment that you had to make that particular year in the NHL and the U.S. Hockey League. But what's the hardest part about it for you?
2: So my parents make it very easy for me in Green Bay, actually, with my brother, which made it kind of difficult to say bye there, going to Janesville. But my parents come over a lot, so it's nice. They come probably once a month. They support me, especially last year, where like it wasn't great, and they knew it was hard for me that they came over so much, and they always come and love and support me so much. So I'm really grateful for that too, and they make it very easy. The thing I miss the most there probably is just the landscape. I mean, as you probably know, Switzerland is a beautiful country. It's very clean. We live right by a lake with mountains in the background, so it's pretty nice how clean it is and everything. So yeah, that's probably the one thing I miss the most.
1: Yeah, it's pretty amazing country, and obviously you'll find a lot of beautiful spots in North America as well as you get used to it. But by the time that you got out here, you'd already been drafted by the Sharks in 2024. The team picked you up that particular year in the 4th round, 116th overall. When did you start to get the idea that you were going to be good enough to be drafted, and when did you begin talking to people with the Sharks organization?
2: So the moment I probably thought that I could get drafted at some point was when I went to the U18 World Juniors as an underager. Obviously, that's only 1 year. U20s has the two. It's like, for me, it was 06 and 05 and then 06 and 07. But U18s is only pretty much, they usually only take 05s there. But I was lucky enough that I could join them as an 06. So that's when I kind of realized, like, oh, like something's in there. Like, now the camera's on, and then it was a lot of, I wasn't the starter there. I got a couple games in though. I think eyes were on me from scout, like scouts saw me. They saw my potential. I did get to play against the USA in an exhibition game against Canada, Germany. And then I played the second half of the quarterfinals game. I wasn't great. It was obviously tough. Those countries are pretty good, especially at that age. So, yeah, but I started talking with San Jose people after the second time I played the U18 World Juniors. So that's when I went to, like, eat breakfast with them or lunch or whatever, and FaceTime call with Nabby and Milzy. So that kind of happened after the second U18 World Juniors.
1: Well, knowing about the history of the NHL, you know that Ryan Miller and Yevgeny Nabokov are really great career goaltenders in this league. What did it mean to get to meet and talk with them?
2: Oh, it's great. I mean, so much experience. It's awesome. I mean, they played in the NHL for so long, and that's my goal too. So I think it's very important to listen to those people, because they know what they're doing. They have been there before. They know what you need to do to get there. And that's why it's unbelievable that I get their support too.
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1: We're visiting with Christian Kurse, San Jose Sharks goaltending prospect. You moved on to the Kitchener Rangers for the 25-26 season, and you won the Memorial Cup. You had a fantastic year, but a really great playoff. What was behind your decision to go to Kitchener in the beginning?
2: Well, after the year was over, I got traded from Green Bay to Chicago Steel, which is a great organization too in the USHL. So I went to their camp there too, just to check everything out, like their main camp or whatever, play a couple of games. And then because I didn't know that Kitchener was going to draft me, like, yeah, I talked to a lot of teams in the CHL, but then we narrowed it down to Kitchener, and I was happy when they drafted me. And then I had to decide, do I want to go to the USHL again or to Canada? And then, you know, it was just my opinion. Like, I thought, personally, I think that the CHL teams, or Kitchener especially, are just a little better, like, organization with coaching staff. They had a full-time goalie coach, which was a big, big thing for me. The goalie before me, Jackson Parson, I mean, he won the goalie of the year, so that obviously shows that their goalie coach is doing a phenomenal job, which he did, so this year. So I think that was kind of like the turning point. So,
1: but also, yeah. On your list was the idea that maybe to go to U.S. college and play in the NCAA was going to be in your future. And the rules changed to allow you to go to Kitchener and then move on to the NCAA if that was your choice. Did that figure into it at all?
2: Oh, yeah, for sure. I think if that would have been there the year before, I would have gone to Canada already. But it wasn't so. But, yeah, that definitely made the choice pretty easy at the end of the day, because I can go to college from Canada. So,
1: right. And plus the OHL schedule and the whole Memorial Cup experience is a little bit closer to the pro hockey experience. Did you get a sense of that too, of what that's going to be like?
2: 100%. I mean, that just this year alone, so much experience, I feel like. I mean, I got to play 40 games in the regular season plus World Junior games. And I exhibition games at the start of the year and that stuff. So I played a bunch there. And then playoffs started, and you play every second day. So it's really nice. And then you win all those games and you go to the Memorial Cup, and then it's an even bigger stage than what it was before. It's like, it was a great experience. It's obviously not easy when you do it the first time to know how much should I work out, what's good for my recovery, what do my hips need, for example. So that's not easy, but I think after the first and second round, I got into the groove and understood what I had to do to take care of my body and my mind. So it's definitely going to help a bunch in the future. So
1: what you're talking about is really interesting, in that you have to get through the grind of the playoffs, especially if you're a goaltender playing all of the games. And you mentioned the first two rounds, you swept Saginaw 4-0, and then you beat Sault Ste. Marie 4-1 before getting into that that final series the semifinal series against Windsor, and then beating Barrie 4-0. But what's the hardest part about, you know, what you're talking about, the toll that it takes on your hips, the grind of getting through the playoffs? What's the most difficult part, and what did you learn the most about it?
2: Yeah, I think it's just really what your body needs, at what point, what to do after games, what to eat. It's like, you do that during the season, you know it, but it's something different in the playoffs. You just got to do everything a bit more. And you just got to know at some point what makes your hips feel good with stretching, with mobility work. But I don't even think the physical part was the hardest part. I think it's hardest for your mental recovery. Usually, most of the games, physically, I felt great, but it's the mental aspect of the game, which is the hardest part about it. It's very important to shut off when you're not at the rink during playoffs and not think about, oh, we play an important game tomorrow or whatever. You got to be able, it has to be like a light switch. When you're at the rink, you can be focused. You have to be dialed. As soon as you step out the rink, you got to forget about hockey. So you're mental. You can just recover mentally.
1: Well, obviously you did that, because after you won the OHL championship, you started out the round robin in the Memorial Cup playoffs with a nice shutout win over Kelowna, the host city, and then you moved on and went all the way to the championship. What was the most gratifying part of that for you to win that prestigious award?
2: Sorry, what does gratifying mean?
1: What was the thing that was very satisfying? What did you enjoy the most about that process?
2: I think just the best part about it was just the feeling you had yourself. Obviously, I'm just incredibly proud of myself. I proved it to myself what I'm capable of, and I mean, I was just chasing that championship feeling, which I had back home too, and it's nothing you can compare it with. And after, I mean, it's just so much fun with my teammates, with my family. I just all those smiles, all the cheering, the partying too. It's just unbelievable, and nothing's like it. It's great. I'm gonna have the same feeling for the next month or two, and then afterwards, you got to get back to work and focus on the next season.
1: Did your family get a chance to spend most of the Memorial Cup with you?
2: No, sadly, they weren't there. They were there for all the OHL playoffs, but my sister had graduation in San Francisco, so they couldn't make it. But I FaceTimed them right after we won the Memorial Cup, so that was nice.
1: What does your sister have to do with San Francisco?
2: She goes to the University of Berkeley there, or she went. She graduated now, so she just went to Berkeley there to.
1: Really, what was her major? Masters. What's her?
2: Business, I guess. I think business, something
1: and
2: around there.
1: Did you mention, is she an athlete too or not?
2: No, she used to do horseback riding, but school got a lot. We still have horses at home, which she does in the summer, but the main focus was school for her. She's very smart still.
1: Yeah. Well, she has to be if she went to Berkeley, but that right. Gives you a little bit of a scouting report on what the Bay Area is like. Berkeley's about an hour north of San Jose. Yeah. Did you have any discussions with her about that?
2: Yeah, I mean, I think she likes the area. I've been to San Jose a couple times already because of main camp and development camp, so it's a great area. It's really warm. There is a lot of homeless people, she said, so that's something she didn't like as much, but overall, I think she liked the experience.
1: Well, we're working on that. And I wanted to get to development camp and tell me what that experience has been like for you to get to a National Hockey League team and to see what the situation's all about in San Jose and to be part of a development camp. What was that like?
2: I think the first development camp, it didn't feel real. I'm like, oh my God, like this is insane. I was just in shock that I'm actually in the facility of an NHL team, not just watching, but like actually putting on a jersey. So it's, yeah, the first time it was unbelievable. And it's really amazing how you meet all these people, so many people you meet, so many big names, especially with the Sharks, so many NHL games, all that staff has. It's unbelievable. And then main camp was even, I mean, you actually play with the NHL guys. So you're like, you can see how, you can just kind of see how far away I guess you are. Like, it just really shows what you need to work on. So it was really cool too.
1: Since your draft, how much contact have you had with Nabby and with Millsy in terms of just talking about where your game is? Did you talk about them much with them much during your playoff run this year?
2: No, we didn't talk at all during the playoff run. I think they kind of wanted to just let me be and focus on the game. So I think they trusted my goalie coach here too, that he's going to do a good job with me. So definitely last year we talked a lot. We did a lot of video on everything. After the season, we did video, like, analyzing my game. We probably text, like, once a month, call, like, once a month or once every 3 weeks. So I think it's the perfect amount. It's not too much, not too little. I feel like 3 years ago, I was talking to way too many people that I had to add. I don't know, three mental coaches, three goalie coaches, which I watched video on. Then I had my parents and so on. So way too many people. And then we kind of narrowed this down and kind of quieted the noise. And now it's way better. So.
1: You were number 65 for the Kitchener Rangers. Why number 65?
2: So I just wanted to show, just, I know it's not much, so I wanted to give back something to my parents. They're so much for me in my hard, in this hard year in North America for the first time. So they're born in 1965. So that's why I chose number 65, because, yeah, it's not much, but I mean, they were there for me. They're the reason I stayed, I think, in North America. And I mean, a lot of Europeans like to just go home when it doesn't work out. But I mean, they were just there for me. They were the people I could talk to about everything. So that's why.
1: That's a great story. In fact, it's a nice tribute to both of your parents. A lot of people really don't understand, if they're not involved in professional sports or even the development process, how much a family commitment it takes to get you to where you are. Do you sense that too?
2: Oh, they do everything for me. I would not even be anywhere near where I am right now if it wouldn't be for my parents. I mean, they support me in everything as long as it's good. So they organize so many practices with great coaches. They organized so many mental coaches, like gyms, and with personal trainers, and I wouldn't be anywhere near where I am right now without my parents. So I'm so grateful for everything they do for me, and I hope I make it worth it for them.
1: I'm sure you will. Next step for you, obviously, you're probably going to be part of another development camp this year with the Sharks.
2: Yeah, I'll be there in like June, I think, start of July. I'm going to fly over a week earlier, skate there for a week, because I won't be on the ice until a week before that. So get a little ready, because obviously I don't want to get there and not skate it for a month. So that's going to be the plan, yeah.
1: After development camp, obviously, the big plan is for you to play in the NCAA. And for a while, you were on the list for University of Massachusetts at Amherst, but now it looks like you're going to go to Quinnipiac University in my home state of Connecticut. What was behind your choice to pick Quinnipiac?
2: Well, I didn't really pick anyone. UMass kind of decommitted me this year. So they just said they found another goalie. So I didn't really have a choice there. And then, I mean, obviously, next day, kind of a bunch of schools reached out. I let myself take a little bit of time there to figure out what school I want to go to. I had a couple calls with schools. And then I visited Quinnipiac, actually, after the World Juniors. So, and they seem like a great place to play. So that's kind of why I made that decision.
1: Yeah, they do an excellent job. They've won the national championship. They're right near where I grew up. Did Mike McKenzie try to get you to go to St. Lawrence?
2: He didn't. Not that I remember.
1: Yeah, that's where Mike McKenzie, your GM in Kitchener. That's where he went to college. So I figured that's where I went to college too. I wondered if they recruited you or not.
2: No, I don't think so.
1: So let's talk about your goals now as a player, as a college student. Do you have any thoughts about what you're going to study in college?
2: I'm going to start with business. Just like, I don't know how you call it, undefined, I think, like business undefined or whatever. So just kind of start with everything, because I don't know kind of where I want to go in that area. And then afterwards, I'm going to kind of lean into whatever I like best, and then choose that. So,
1: well, that's the best way to do it, and you'll get a well-rounded education. Quinnipiac's a fine university, so you'll enjoy that, and then you're going to get the best of it on the hockey side of things and keep in touch with the Sharks. But the next step, obviously, would be for you to take your Memorial Cup experience and then take Quinnipiac to an NCAA championship. What do you think is going to be the hardest part about playing against guys that are no longer teenagers, but are young men that are in their 20s? Everybody says that's an adjustment every single season. What do you think the adjustment's going to be like?
2: Honestly, I don't know. I'm going to go there and see what it's like, and hopefully I'm going to dominate. So, I'm excited. It's a step closer to pro hockey, obviously. It's gonna be exciting to see how good these guys are, and I'm excited to get going there. So, but yeah, I mean, they're older, but I practiced with pros too when I was back home. I was lucky enough that in Zouk I was able to just practice with the pros like 3 times a week, so I got a little experience there to play with men. So yeah, they're stronger, they have harder shots, smarter. So, but I get better too, and as time goes on, I'll just adjust to the level and be there. So, yeah.
1: Well, we're really excited for you. We really think you're an excellent prospect. I think it's great to speak with you. Love to hear the story about number 65, and we're looking forward to seeing you at development camp and much, much more. Thanks a lot, Christian, for joining us and for your time today.
2: Yeah, of course. Thank you.
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2: San Jose Sharks select from Portland of the Western Hockey League, Jake Gustafson.
1: Jake Gustafson, a centerman, also out of Portland. His dad, John, the president of the San Jose Barracuda, the AHL, committed to Colorado College.
3: Keep it in the family. Gotta love it. That's really cool. What a thrill for the Gustafson family. I mean, you get an opportunity to take your son into your own organization, you gotta love it.
4: It's a development camp edition of the Sharks Spotlight, and we are here with the Sharks' 174th selection in the 2026 NHL Entry Draft. He is Jake Gustafson. Jake, you're a hometown kid.
5: Yep.
4: You're from a family of hockey people. Your brother plays, your dad played, and here we are as a draft pick of the San Jose Sharks. What did it mean to you to hear that phone call from Mike Greer to tell you that the Sharks, your hometown team, was selecting you?
5: Oh, it meant the world. I mean, it was really a dream come true. I grew up watching all the star players here, grew up cheering for the Sharks. I mean, getting to be a part of the organization is just a dream come true.
4: Well, the growth of Northern California kids getting to be drafted by NHL teams is something that's an ongoing process. Mm-hmm. Reese Laubach, a couple of years ago, was drafted by the Sharks. He's from San Jose. You're from San Jose. Yeah. More and more kids from Northern California playing, and a lot of that has to do with what's happening right where we're standing at Sharks Ice.
5: Yep. I mean, the development program here is great. The Junior Sharks does a great job. Scott Hannon's running that now, and I mean, I think he's doing a really good job for the exposure and just, you know, keeping kids in the Bay Area and keeping kids at home until they grow up and have a chance to move on.
4: Now, a little bit of background about Jake Gustafson. His dad, John Gustafson, is a senior vice president with Sharks Ice, but also with SAP Center, doing all of the building work and many of the great reimaginations that are happening at the tank for all of the fans to enjoy. So you've been around this game your entire life, but how old were you when you first started playing?
5: I mean, I think my first time I ever skated was when I was about two. My brother was skating, and you know, I wanted to go out. I was asking to go out, and then I put the full gear on about when I was four and just took off from there.
4: When did you realize that you perhaps had a special talent for this game? When did people start saying that to you?
5: Honestly, never really. I mean, I just kind of played. You know, I watched my brother play. He's a special player. You know, he's the reason I play. I watched him, grew up with him, competed with him, and you know, he's the reason I play.
4: Any brotherly rivalries during the course of that time?
5: Yeah, a few too many, to be honest. When I was younger, I was in a lot of goalie gear. You know, dad was kind of, wasn't pushing for goalie, but I was in goalie gear. And, you know, one day we were in the backyard playing around and hit me in the head with a puck, and I never want to play goalie again. So
4: that's how it started.
5: Yep.
4: John Gustafson played goaltender for the Colorado College Tigers 4 years, later got involved with San Jose as a member of the San Jose Rhinos championship roller hockey team, and that's kind of, he got his relationship started, but that's all past history for you.
5: Yep.
4: I want to get back to the brotherly rivalry. You got size on him a little bit.
5: How does
4: that work out?
5: I mean, you know, when we were younger, he definitely had the size advantage on me. He still got a couple pounds on me, but, you know, we battle it out still, backyard, on the ice, everywhere.
4: But what does that do to your competitive nature? Because all of those years in the backyard, battling it out with your brother, wanting to be first, and getting yourself to a position where you got an opportunity to be drafted by a team, had to be a factor.
5: Oh yeah, of course. I mean, he's the fire, you know, he lit the fire under me. I've been competitive my whole life, and I mean, we battled it out literally every day when we were younger, so you know, I really owe it all to him. He lit it under me.
4: Now, did all of your development begin with the Junior Sharks program? Tell us about how that happened.
5: I played for the Junior Sharks since I was 15, grew up playing, stayed here, didn't see a reason to leave. Turned 16, played at Shattuck St. Mary's, unbelievable spot, had a great year, loved it there, and then moved on to Portland, and going back to Portland next year.
4: What's it like for a California kid to go to Minnesota to Shattuck St. Mary's and have to experience that?
5: I mean, it was really awesome. Like, the weather was a bit of a hard adjustment, the winters were tough, but overall, I mean, you kind of go play with a bunch of the best players in the world at your age, and I mean, it was really cool.
4: Any of your teammates from Shattuck end up getting drafted too? I suppose they have over these years.
5: Yeah. Sean Burek went to the Vegas Golden Knights, and I'm pretty sure Cooper Soler went to Tampa, and those were the two that got drafted alongside me.
4: Well, after this, you go to the Western Hockey League, and this was during a time when things were starting to change with eligibility.
5: Yep.
4: College hockey had to be on your mind, but the NCAA made a ruling that allowed people from major junior to go to college and attend college to get scholarships. Mm-hmm. When you were thinking about going to Portland, was that on your mind at all?
5: Yeah, I mean, Portland, when they picked up my rights when I was 15, they really sold it to me. Like, their program's unbelievable, super honorable program. Mike Johnson, great junior manager. Kyle Gustin, great head coach. You know, I trust them a lot. And even before the rule change, I was really considering going there. But I really did want to play college hockey. You know, my dad played college hockey, and it was just a dream of mine to play there. So I just kind of decided, okay, wait for the rule change. If it comes through, then, of course, Portland was an easy choice.
4: Well, Portland certainly has a great reputation. Mike Johnson, you mentioned him, has a long history. We coached the Pittsburgh Penguins for a little while. What was the biggest adjustment that you had to make as a California kid going to Shattuck, playing a high level of prep school hockey, and then moving on to the Western Hockey League, which is a pro-type schedule?
5: I mean, honestly, the hardest adjustment was, you know, moving places. I mean, you know, you leave your family the first year, you know, it's pretty tough. Like, you get a little homesick, you miss family, miss friends, and then once it starts picking up with hockey and everything, you kind of forget about it for a little bit. And the schooling was great at Shattuck, so I really enjoyed that. And then going to the Western Hockey League, I was really prepared. Shattuck did a great job along with the Junior Sharks. They prepared me really well, and I mean, it was a blast. It was really good pace, playing against the best players every night. It was awesome.
4: The other thing it factors in is the Billet family. You have to have a good Billet family. And, of course, Mike Johnson and the Portland organization have a really good system of getting great people. Who was your Billet family, and what were they like?
5: The Walshes. So Ian and Margo Walsh and their son Clark. Ian Walsh, he reffed 1,300 games in the NHL. So a lot of wisdom there. You know, he knows a lot about the game. I had the best Billet family, in my opinion. I couldn't have struck better. They were just the best.
4: Well, also, the referee understands what the transient life is like, and also the fact that you had to move around a little bit. It's almost like a preparation for pro hockey, isn't it?
5: Yeah. Oh, yeah. And, I mean, he really did a great job. The whole family did a great job taking me in. Like, I felt like family right when I walked in the door.
4: What about the play, the style of hockey that they play in the Western Hockey League?
5: I mean, it's fast. Every player is a great player. Every game moves at its own pace. Like, it's just running gun over and over again. So it's really tough, but it's super fun.
4: We're in the development spotlight with Jake Gustafson, San Jose Sharks draft pick, going back to Portland next year for another season of the Western Hockey League. And then you're going to move on to Colorado College because of that NCAA change in ruling. What about the idea that you're going to the same place that your dad went to school? A small school, great academic reputation, and one that's produced a lot of good players.
5: Yeah, I mean, I love the staff. Chris Mayotte, John Lidgett, all of them. I mean, great job. They did a great job recruiting. Brand new facility. Schooling's great. Schooling's a good priority of mine. And I mean, it's just a good team, really good program, focused on developing players, being an NHL player.
4: I want to talk about the schooling, because moving around, obviously you changed schools. You went to Shattuck. Did you graduate from Shattuck first before you went to Portland, or did you still have some school left?
5: I still had some school left, so I did my senior year at Sunset High School in Portland. They do a great job with that as well. You do two classes a day in person, and then you take a couple online classes, whatever you need to finish up. And, I mean, they do a really good job with the academic side.
4: And so, now back to Portland. You've graduated yet or not?
5: I've graduated.
4: So now you're done with that. Now you have a year almost like a pro player before you go to college.
5: Yep.
4: How are you going to keep up with the idea of being responsible for your studies?
5: I mean, again, they have a really good education system. I'm pretty sure we take two college courses. And, I mean, that's going to keep me responsible for sure.
4: Well, that's for sure. And I wanted to make sure we emphasize that, because one of the things that Major Junior Hockey does do is they do have an education system for the players. They understand they have an educational award, too, each season for great students. And you're going to need to do that when you go to Colorado College, aren't
5: you?
4: Because that's a tough school.
5: Yep. And thankfully, one of my teammates won that Scholastic Player of the Year award this year, Alex Weiermeyer. And he's a good role model and an unbelievable player.
4: So what type of player are you? Obviously, you've got some size, 6'4" approximately. Tell us about the style of play that you have. You're a center iceman.
5: Yep.
4: Shoot right or left?
5: Right.
4: You're a right shot center. That's a valuable commodity these days. How are you in the faceoff circle?
5: I'm saying pretty good. I mean, I slipped between center and wing a little bit last year, but I feel like I was really good last year in the center dot.
4: How much do you understand the idea that maybe when you get to pro hockey, you might have to play a different role than the one you're playing now?
5: I can do it. I mean, I feel like I'm a versatile player. I feel like I can do whatever I'm asked to do and do it well.
4: Well, we are really excited about the opportunity to see you, a hometown kid, to be with the San Jose Sharks organization. We know you're going to go to college. You're going to have a long development program. This kid comes from a really great family, too. And I just wanted to just say we're all thrilled for you.
5: Thank you. Means the world.
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1: We're in the Sharks Development Camp Spotlight with Teddy Mutrin, San Jose Sharks prospect who's looking to get things going this season by heading to Boston College for his first season as a member of the Eagles. But Teddy, before that, you were drafted by the Sharks. You played in Moncton of the Quebec Maritimes Hockey League. Tell us about that experience.
2: It was unbelievable. I mean, took a risk going out there as an American. Kind of the rule changed January 25, and big risk, but I loved every minute of it. They were nothing but great to me. The staff, the facilities, my teammates, they were unbelievable. I couldn't ask for a better year.
1: Tell us about Moncton as a hockey city.
2: It's awesome. They're so passionate. They fill the rink. They bring the juice. They bring the energy. And it's just, yes, they're just devoted to the Wildcats. It's awesome. It's a different experience than I've ever had playing hockey.
1: What's also different for you as a Boston area kid to go there is that there's definitely a French-speaking influence over there, and a lot of people don't realize that in the United States about New Brunswick, especially if you head over to Shediac, which is right down the street from Moncton.
2: Yes, you're right, yes. Dieppe too, a little French area, a lot of French. Can't say I learned too much French, but it was cool to be in sort of a new environment, obviously meet some new people, different languages around, and they were nice to us. The French guys spoke a lot of English, which helped us out, but they were great. It's a great community. They take great pride in hockey. It's a different, the French people have a great like excitement. It almost feels like you're in a European sort of soccer environment when you're at some of these French rinks, especially in the Quebec area.
1: Well, it's interesting also that a lot of kids from the Boston area are going to places like Moncton and Halifax and other places in the Quebec Maritimes Hockey League to play, and it's an old history, a long time ago. Robbie Fatorik played in Halifax, as an example. What about that idea, that diaspora from Boston to go to this environment as opposed to the normal prep school route or maybe going to the U.S. Hockey League?
2: Well, for a lot of guys, before the rule changed, I think a lot of guys maybe weren't the brightest guys for college, didn't really seek the college route out. But I think now it's such a unique experience. I think they bring, like I said before, like the pride and the care that they have in their players, in hockey in general. I think it just makes it such a hot spot to want to go and play. And I know Moncton, for me, they made a really good pitch and, I mean, lived up to everything they said and more, which is rare. It was just unbelievable. I couldn't ask for a better experience.
1: What about the billet situation? There's always an interesting billet family that they ask kids to live with, and people that become pros later talk about those times very admiringly.
2: Yes, my billets were unbelievable in Moncton. I mean, I was lucky in Chicago, too. My billets were unbelievable. But heading out to Moncton, obviously a little unsure. They were great. They spoke English, which was big, and they were nothing but great to me. They had a couple dogs, a couple cats. It was very busy in the house, but they gave my free time, which is great. You want to wind down when you're coming back from the rink, just hang out, not talk hockey, and just enjoy it. So they were unbelievable.
1: Well, you mentioned Chicago. You played for the Chicago Steel, which is one of the better organizations in terms of the United States Hockey League and producing A college hockey players and later pros. I mean, Macklin Celebrini played there. What's your history there, and what was that experience like?
2: Yes, they were awesome. They drafted me a few years back in the USHL, and I got to play with them for a year, and it was unbelievable. We didn't have the greatest year as a team, but I had an unbelievable experience personally, just through development, the coaches. My teammates are awesome guys, and like I said, my billets made it such a great experience. It made it so fun to go to the rink every day, and then coming home was even more fun at times. It was really nice to kind of do that, because you're taking a leap of faith, and everyone's gone through it. Leaving home at 17 years old, some guy's 16, whatever it is, and living with a new family. But they were awesome, and it really made my first year junior just something I could have never could have asked for more.
1: You know what? A lot of people don't know this about you, that your dad also has a sports career. He played for the New England Patriots organization for a little while. Did not stay there a long time, but certainly had a career as a professional athlete. How much did he really inspire you?
2: Definitely. I mean, we love to give him some crap about that. He always gives us crap about that, him being a stud in high school and college. But it was awesome. Like, he's just the epitome of hard work. He's who I looked up to growing up. I still look up to him every single day. Me and I'm sure the rest of my siblings could say the same thing. And obviously football's very tough sport, not only physically but mentally as well. As a quarterback, you got to take a lot of information in. And if you mess up, it's all on you. There's no pointing fingers saying it was someone else's fault. So I think he taught a lot about that and not blaming other people. It's just put your nose to the grindstone and get to work. So
1: his name is Scott Mutrin, and of course there's no indignity about trying to be a quarterback for the New England Patriots and having to deal with the competition against Tom Brady and Drew Bledsoe over those years,
2: yeah,
1: right?
2: Yeah, not easy. Didn't go into an easy spot.
1: Tell me about whether you played football or not, or whether you played other sports.
2: I definitely played other sports. Never played football. I wanted to a couple times. But my dad was like, I know once hockey season rolls around late August, September, you're going to want to quit. You're not going to want to go to football games over hockey games. So he's like, I'm not going to let you disrespect my sport like that. My youngest brother actually plays, Ryan. He's a quarterback. So my dad's got a little protege there. But I played baseball and lacrosse and basketball for a little while and soccer when I was very young. But I stuck with baseball, love baseball. And I think that's so huge. That was something my parents prided themselves and our family in. Is it was like, we're not in the rink all the time, all year round. You get burnt out. That's too much hockey. And I love taking the skates off, hanging them up in March, and going to the baseball field, going to the lacrosse field all summer with my buddies. I think I met some of my best buddies playing other sports. So I think that's, yeah, part of why I love hockey, and maybe some of the stuff in baseball, a little hand-eye stuff, maybe helped a little bit.
1: Red Sox fan, I assume?
2: Of course. Not too good this year, though.
1: That's okay. Happens
2: good
1: sometimes.
2: Good sweep, though. Swept the Yankees.
1: All right. Well, that happens.
2: On the come up.
1: Having grown up in the New York metropolitan area, I can relate to the rivalry.
2: Yeah.
1: What about to the Bruins? I suppose you followed them closely, too.
2: Definitely. Huge Bruins fan growing up. I was too young to kind of remember their cup run in 2011, but I loved 2019 was such a cool year, that cup run, that team. Obviously, they had that great team that just couldn't make it past Florida in that first round, which is tough, but... Boston's such a cool sports city, as you know, being in the Northeast. I mean, all those cities are awesome, and they take such pride in their sports. So it was really cool getting to grow up and see those people play, like the Patrice Bergerons, the Marchands, Chara, like all those guys, how they just fit into the community and also how they just led their teams.
1: Once you took the leap of faith to go to Moncton and realized that the NCAA was going to relax the rules and allow you to play there again, how many schools recruited you? And I know the big push in Boston is to play for one of those beanpot teams, but why Boston College for you?
2: Yeah, Boston College, both my parents went there. My dad played football there. My mom played lacrosse for a couple of years. I just grew up around the school, and honestly, that was my dream. That was my goal growing up before kind of NHL was in my mind. I want to go play at BC. And I think to the recruiting question, I think a lot of schools probably knew that, so it wasn't too much too much action there. It was heavily on the BC side, but I'm just so excited to get started there.
1: And what about the fact that it's a little bit different to train there? You can train 5 days a week there. You got the Friday Saturday games in Hockey East and against some other leagues too, as opposed to the pro-like schedule that you just played in Moncton.
2: Yes, definitely a big difference. I think, like you said, Moncton, it's you're playing a game every 3 days. It's not a lot of time to kind of lift heavy and maintain that strength. They did it. Moncton was unbelievable at it. Their staff and trainers were great. But it will be different. I think it's an adjustment. I think the games, too, mean a lot more in college when you're playing only 35, 37 games. Every game's like a playoff game. So it's going to be a lot more intense. But I'm really looking forward to it.
1: Well, this is not your first Sharks development camp, so you know what it's all about. But I suppose that all this BC talk makes Will Smith a little bit happy, right?
2: I think so. Hope so.
1: His whole
2: Mr.
1: family
2: Smith
1: went
2: too.
1: There. Oh,
2: yep.
1: Mr. Smith. Unbelievable. Yep. They have big presence in hockey in Boston, don't they?
2: They sure do. Yep. They're a big presence at the football games, too.
1: Wow. That's something to think about as well. Tell us about where you've improved as a hockey player in the last year in Moncton.
2: I think for me, going out to Moncton, it was a lot about my confidence, just getting touches, reps. I think that was one of the bigger parts, being one of the guys on the team that you're dependent on to play well. For the team to win, I think that was so big for me, just getting those minutes, getting those reps, and then just kind of little details to my game. I'm a bigger power forward, so working on that stuff, getting to the net, working down low, being good defensively. I think playing center this year, you got to obviously be good defensively, win faceoffs, be dependable. So those are all parts of the game that I think I got better at, but also can always continue to work on.
1: In all those areas, do you gain a lot by being at development camp?
2: Definitely. The staff's obviously awesome. Even today on the ice, we're working on rims on the wall and using your body to protect pucks. I think all the little things that you're like, you don't really notice, and they're kind of boring sometimes maybe to look on the ice, and you're just like seeing guys rep them out, but they happen all the time in game. So just getting those reps in can only make you better.
1: We're visiting with Teddy Mutrin in this development camp edition of the Shark Spotlight. What area of the game do you feel you have to improve the most?
2: I think for me, it's a lot of my skating. I think I can be more efficient with my skating, be a little quicker. And then I think just continue to play with that confidence and improve some of that skill. I can make some plays. I'm not just a big body out there. So I think those are the two biggest parts for me.
1: Your brother Casey was just drafted by Seattle, so now you guys are arch rivals in terms of the Pacific Division. How much of an influence has he had on your life, and what did it feel like to be kind of a mentor to him as the older brother?
2: Yeah, I think it's obviously awesome growing up with a brother so close in age. We're best friends. We're all together all the time in the summer, which maybe takes a toll on us sometimes. We get into some arguments, but I love him, and growing up, we battle it out, but I was always his number one fan, and hopefully he was mine too. But on the mentor side, I don't like to think of, I mean, obviously I'm the older brother, but he did it all himself, and that's kind of what I told him when Seattle picked him. He was like, thank you, and I was like, it's all you, man. It was really all him, so I was just so happy and proud of him.
1: That had to be really special for the family.
2: It was awesome. I think obviously my parents put so much time and effort into us. Hockey, as you know, is not an easy sport for parents. You're driving a lot on the weekends and on the weeknights too.
1: I suppose mom did some driving.
2: Mom did a lot of driving. Dad was definitely driving on the weekends as well. But my siblings too. Our two younger siblings are lugged around to games, so we can't thank them enough for all their support. It's kind of our turn to return the favor for them. Going to my sister's lacrosse games. Going to my brother's lacrosse and football games. So. Yeah, I just really can't thank our family enough.
1: So your younger brother, Ryan, is a football quarterback, and your sister is a lacrosse player. What's your mom? Is she an athlete too?
2: My mom was a lacrosse player. She played at Boston College for a year or two before she decided to quit after that. But no, big lax player. Her family actually had two of my uncles played college lacrosse as well, so they're a big lacrosse family coming from Long Island. It's a little bit of a hotbed.
1: Oh, that's a big hotbed, yeah. For lacrosse. Mm-hmm. Jim Brown played lacrosse there before he took
2: yes,
1: football.
2: Yes, exactly. He was so they had a big lacrosse in that family, so they're kind of fired up that Ryan's also getting lacrosse going. He's a deep hole, so that's what my uncles played. So they're giving him some tips and pointers. So
1: that's a long stick you got to hang on to.
2: It is.
1: I was a midfielder when I played. Third set of midfielders. I didn't play much.
2: No, the midfield's tough. Running back and forth, it gets exhausting. That's why I hung him up. Decided to play baseball a little less running.
1: What are your goals for this upcoming season?
2: For me, it's just have a good year personally. Obviously, I want to play a lot, and I think I can play a lot in all situations. I think I proved that this past year. But then, as a team, I won them in the Beanpot, won them in the Hockey East. Want to win a national championship. I think those are the three biggest things. Team success, usually you have some team success, the individual success will follow. So
1: we're really excited about your development program and your process and progress, and we're really looking forward to having you have a great year at BC, but more importantly, also raise your stock with the Sharks organization. It's great to have you with
2: us. Yes, appreciate it. Thank you so much.
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1: So how I work, I like to compete, hate to lose, and yeah, I can play in all situations, so I think that's going to help the team in the future.
2: How old were you when you started to play this game?
1: Around 4 or 5, maybe. Started pretty early. Yeah, my big brother played, so I just followed him to the rink and, yeah, started playing.
2: Well, we've seen your big brother play for the St. Louis Blues. He's the number one draft pick of that team a couple of years ago. Was he a big influence on you picking up the sport because he was playing already, or did you have more of a history? Did your parents play the game or anybody else?
1: Yeah, my dad played, so I think he was the guy that makes all the three brothers start to play. So, yeah, I think my dad's took me up to the rink with my brother and we started to play and love the game.
2: Did he play pro?
1: No, he didn't. He played on a low level in Sweden.
2: But that's what got it all started. And you say there are three brothers, so we know about Otto and we know about you, but who's the third brother and how old is he?
1: His name is Knut. He's 16 and he plays in Frölunda under 18 and it's a defenseman.
2: Frölunda, it's a very, very esteemed organization. A lot of people talk about playing for that team and having a lot of pride in it. I remember Ville Peltonen, who played for the San Jose Sharks. He played for Frölunda, and there were a few others. I think Henrik Lundqvist might have played there, a couple of other guys. How did you get attached to Frölunda?
1: My hometown is pretty close to Gothenburg, so... Yeah, even since I started to play, like, Frölunda's always been my team. So, yeah, when I was growing up, they had some really good players. And, yeah, the Lundqvist brother played, so it was pretty easy to, like, start following Frölunda and, like, dreaming about to play in Frölunda.
2: So you're 4 years old, you get on the ice, your brother is already skating. And you get a chance to go into the Frölunda club because it's obviously a variety of levels from youth all the way to the pro team. What was it like for you to finally play for that team?
1: It was super special. It's like it was my favorite team growing up. So to be able to play in that organization and play from under 16 up to the 18 was super special and something I really like. And it was like a dream.
2: I know that Frölunda had a lot of players on it that eventually got to the National Hockey League, but did you follow the NHL even then or not?
1: No, a little bit. Just heard good stuff about the league and like was dreaming about playing the best league. So I didn't watch, but for sure I was like wanted to play in the show.
2: Here we are coming to San Jose. You're finally drafted second overall. Everybody was talking about you being prepared for that as well as any other. What about representing your country? Tell us about that.
1: It's a huge honor every time you put on that jersey. Even if it's an under 16 training game or if it's a world championships, it's it's the same thing. But yeah, a huge honor every time.
2: Who were your hockey heroes growing up? Your absolute favorite players to watch?
1: I like the Sedins. Crosby for sure. Crosby is the biggest one for me. So, yeah, the Sedins and Sidney Crosby.
2: Well, Sidney Crosby has unbelievable hockey IQ, which is one of your strengths. He also has a very competitive engine. He always is competing, kind of like Macklin Celebrini does for the Sharks. Would you say that being competitive is one of your strengths too?
1: I think so. I think I love to win and hate to lose and... I think that's one of my biggest strengths, that I love to compete.
2: What do you know about the San Jose Sharks and the organization so far?
1: A really good organization. Have something really good going on with all the young players and with Celebrini, Smith, Misa, those guys. So

0: Yeah, they have something really good going on.
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2: We're visiting with Ivar Stenberg, San Jose Sharks' second overall draft pick from 2026, in the spotlight today. And Ivar, I want to get back to the World Championships. As I remember, you were playing a lot with Lucas Raymond, who plays for the Detroit Red Wings. He's a very technically sound hockey player, and I imagine it's got to be easy to play with him. But what about representing your country at that level when you're playing against men, you're playing against the World Championship teams for all the other countries?
0: Yeah, super, super fun. It was the first time playing with them against NHL guys too, so that was really special and something I will take with me my whole life.
2: A lot of people, when they play in the Swedish Hockey League as a teenager, as you did, they find that it's an adjustment. They have to learn how to play against men. They have to be able to adjust their game. It seemed that you really took well to that. What was the key to that? What was so important for you to be able to do that?
0: I think like the team we had with the old guys who's been in a game for a long time and like wanted me the best and wanted me to be better and grow as a player every day. I think that helped me pretty much. And also, yeah, my coach and also how I was feeling I was getting better and better and then I was confident.
2: So when you were drafted, you pretty much knew that the San Jose Sharks were very likely to take you once that Gavin McKenna was selected by the Toronto Maple Leafs. What did it feel like to get drafted second overall?
0: Yeah, it's so sick. Like you dreamed of that moment in your whole life. And yeah, be a high draft pick is so special. And yeah, like you get emotional. Like you work so hard, your parents has helped me so much, my brothers, like it's so many guys that have been there for me, and yeah, finally reached that NHL draft, and yeah, a little step to say thank you to everyone who has helped me.
2: Well, one of them obviously is your brother Otto too, and he was drafted in the first round by St. Louis before that. So what was it like when you saw him get drafted in the first round? What did that mean to your family?
0: Yeah, super, super much. Like, it was so special. He was a first rounder. Yeah, and it was in Nashville, so it was a really fun place. And yeah, it was meaning a lot to me and my little brother.
2: A lot of things you have to find out about San Jose. Obviously, it's not the same weather as Sweden. It's a little bit different here, even in the wintertime. One player that you played with, if I'm not mistaken, Jacob Peterson, he played for the Sharks for a little bit. Have you had a chance to talk to him about what San Jose might be like?
0: Yeah, we talked a little bit. He said he was lucky with his places in both NHL and American Hockey League. So he loved it here, and he told me it was a perfect place to play hockey.
2: Tell me a little bit about your goals now. Now that you've been drafted, now you want to get the next step and become a member of this team. What's it going to take?
0: Work hard, have a good summer, improve as much as I can, and yeah, try to be so ready I can.
2: Judging by what I saw in the World Championships, you have your game on pretty well. You're very competitive. You're in position a lot. What are the things that you feel you have to work on?
0: A little bit more attack mindset, shoot the puck, take the puck to the hot area, stuff like that, and also be stronger, faster, stuff that will help me play against men in a faster and better league.
2: One thing that people tell me whenever they come to the NHL for the first time is that the first thing that they notice is how strong everybody is, that it's so different than any other league, even the Swedish Hockey League. Are you expecting that?
0: Yeah, I do. I remember when I was going from under 20 to the A team in SHL. Yeah, it took some games to like learn how to play, and if you get some games and get stronger, it's gonna not be easy, but it's gonna help me.
2: One thing that happened when you got drafted is I'm understanding that Mike Celebrini called you on the telephone to congratulate you. What do you know about him as a player?
0: Yeah, a little bit like a starstruck moment. He's one of the best in the world, so yeah, he's so good with the puck. shoots good. He does everything so good. So unbelievable player.
2: And what about Michael Misa too? He's another guy that's really fast and competitive, and he's very skilled and has good vision on the ice. He's another center iceman that you never know you might play with.
0: That would be a dream too. Played against him once, and super, super good hockey player, and he feels like a super good guy too. So, yeah, I would enjoy to play with him.
2: Do you know anybody else in the Sharks organization, players that you might have played with or against before? I'm thinking like Matthias Haviland played over there before he came here, or are these guys just all a little bit older than you?
0: Yeah, a little bit older. I know like Bystedt a little bit, same agency, and yeah, been on ice with him sometimes, so yeah, I know him a little bit.
2: So what would it mean to you to see this team win a Stanley Cup? That's the goal of every hockey player, and what would that mean to you to be a part of that?
0: Yeah, it's for sure a dream and something I will work so hard to get happen. And when you get drafted by our organization, you want everything. You want to give everything to help the team win a Stanley Cup.
2: We've talked a lot about hockey, but I want to talk more about you. You say you have two brothers. How big is your family beyond that? Do you have a lot of cousins, a lot of people that are rooting for you?
0: Yeah, I have two brothers, Knut and Otto, and then I have three cousins on dad's side, three brothers, and then two cousins on my mom's side, one girl and one boy.
2: What do you like to do away from hockey when you're not playing? What's your favorite pastime?
0: I like to play golf, hanging out with friends and family.
2: You realize that this is one of the best golf areas in the world, only an hour away from Pebble Beach. That would be something to play that, wouldn't it?
0: I heard that, but first, focus on hockey.
2: We like to hear that answer, too. We are very excited about having you here. I want to congratulate you again on your draft selection, and we're looking forward to calling a lot of games in which you're excelling for the Sharks. Best of luck.
0: Thank you so much.
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3: Jake Gustafson, a centerman, also out of Portland. His dad, John, the president of the San Jose Barracuda, the AHL, committed to Colorado College.
5: Keep it in the family. Gotta love it. That's really cool. What a thrill for the Gustafson family. I mean, you get an opportunity to take your son into your own organization, you got to love it.
2: It's a development camp edition of the Sharks Spotlight, and we are here with the Sharks' 174th selection in the 2026 NHL Entry Draft. He is Jake Gustafson. Jake, you're a hometown kid.
6: Yep.
2: You're from a family of hockey people. Your brother plays, your dad played, and here we are as a draft pick of the San Jose Sharks. What did it mean to you to hear that phone call from Mike Greer to tell you that the Sharks, your hometown team, was selecting you?
6: Oh, it meant the world. I mean, it was really a dream come true. I grew up watching all the star players here, grew up cheering for the Sharks. I mean, getting to be a part of the organization is just a dream come true.
2: Well, the growth of Northern California kids getting to be drafted by NHL teams is something that's an ongoing process. Mm-hmm. Reese Laubach, a couple of years ago, was drafted by the Sharks. He's from San Jose. You're from San Jose. Mm-hmm. More and more kids from Northern California playing, and a lot of that has to do with what's happening right where we're standing at Sharks Ice.
6: Yep. I mean, the development program here is great. The Junior Sharks does a great job. Scott Hannon's running that now. And, I mean, I think he's doing a really good job for the exposure and just, you know, keeping kids in the Bay Area and keeping kids at home until they grow up and have a chance to move on.
2: Now, a little bit of background about Jake Gustafson. His dad, John Gustafson, is a senior vice president with Sharks Ice, but also with SAP Center, doing all of the building work and many of the great reimaginations that are happening at the tank for all of the fans to enjoy. So you've been around this game your entire life, but how old were you when you first started playing?
6: I mean, I think my first time I ever skated was when I was about two. My brother was skating, and you know, I wanted to go out. I was asking to go out, and then I put the full gear on about when I was four and just took off from there.
2: When did you realize that you perhaps had a special talent for this game? When did people start saying that to you?
6: Honestly, Never really. I mean, I just kind of played. You know, I watched my brother play. He's a special player. You know, he's the reason I play. I watched him, grew up with him, competed with him, and, you know, he's the reason I play.
7: Any brotherly rivalries during the course of that time?
6: Yeah, a few too many, to be honest. When I was younger, I was in a lot of goalie gear. You know, dad was kind of wasn't pushing for goalie, but I was in goalie gear. And, you know, one day we were in the backyard playing around and hit me in the head with a puck, and I never want to play goalie again. So
7: so that's how it started.
6: Yep.
7: John Gustafson played goaltender for the Colorado College Tigers.
6: Yep.
7: 4 years. Later got involved with San Jose as a member of the San Jose Rhinos championship roller hockey team, and that's kind of he got his relationship started. But that's all past history for you.
6: Yep.
7: I want to get back to the brotherly rivalry. You got size on him a little bit. How does that work out?
6: I mean, you know, when we were younger, he definitely had the size advantage on me. He still got a couple pounds on me, but, you know, we battle it out still, backyard, on the ice, everywhere.
7: But what does that do to your competitive nature? Because all of those years in the backyard battling it out with your brother, wanting to be first, and yep. getting yourself to a position where you got an opportunity to be drafted by a team, had to be a factor.
6: Oh yeah, of course. I mean, he's the fire, you know, he lit the fire under me. I've been competitive my whole life, and I mean, we battled it out literally every day when we were younger, so you know, I really owe it all to him. He lit it under me.
7: Now, did all of your development begin with the Junior Sharks program? Tell
6: yep.
7: us about how that happened.
6: Yeah, I played for the Junior Sharks since I was 15, grew up playing, stayed here, didn't see a reason to leave. Turned 16, played at Shattuck St. Mary's, unbelievable spot, had a great year, loved it there, and then moved on to Portland and going back to Portland next year.
7: What's it like for a California kid to go to Minnesota to Shattuck St. Mary's and have to experience that?
6: I mean, it was really awesome. Like, the weather was a bit of a hard adjustment, the winters were tough, but overall, I mean, you kind of go play with a bunch of the best players in the world at your age, and I mean, it was really cool.
7: Any of your teammates from Shattuck end up getting drafted too? I suppose they have over these years.
6: Yeah, Sean Burek went to the Vegas Golden Knights, and I'm pretty sure Cooper Soler went to Tampa, and those were the two that got drafted alongside me.
7: Well, after this, you go to the Western Hockey League, and this was during a time when things were starting to change with eligibility.
6: Yep.
7: College hockey had to be on your mind, but the NCAA made a ruling that allowed people from major junior to go to college and attend college to get scholarships.
6: Mm-hmm.
7: When you were thinking about going to Portland, was that on your mind at all?
6: Yeah, I mean, Portland, when they picked up my rights when I was 15, they really sold it to me. Like, their program's unbelievable, super honorable program. Mike Johnson, great junior manager. Kyle Gustin, great head coach. You know, I trust them a lot. And even before the rule change, I was really considering going there. But I really did want to play college hockey. You know, my dad played college hockey, and it was just a dream of mine to play there. So I just kind of decided, okay, wait for the rule change. If it comes through, then, of course, Portland was an easy choice.
7: Well, Portland certainly has a great reputation. Mike Johnson, you mentioned him, has a long history. Coached the Pittsburgh Penguins for
6: yep.
7: a little while. What was the biggest adjustment that you had to make as a California kid going to Shattuck, playing a high level of prep school hockey, mm-hmm. and then moving on to the Western Hockey League, which is a pro-type schedule?
6: Mm-hmm. I mean, honestly, the hardest adjustment was, you know, moving places. I mean, you know, you leave your family the first year, you know, it's pretty tough. Like, you get a little homesick, you miss family, miss friends, and then once it starts picking up with hockey and everything, you kind of forget about it for a little bit. And the schooling was great at Shattuck, so I really enjoyed that. And then going to the Western Hockey League, I was really prepared. Shattuck did a great job along with the Junior Sharks. They prepared me really well, and I mean, it was a blast. Really good pace, playing against the best players every night. It was awesome.
7: The other thing it factors in is the Billet family. You have to have a good Billet family. And, of course, Mike Johnson and the Portland organization have a really good system of
6: yeah.
7: getting great people. Who was your Billet family, and what were they like?
6: The Walshes. So Ian and Margot Walsh and their son, Clark. Ian Walsh, reffed 1,300 games in the NHL. So a lot of wisdom there. You know, he knows a lot about the game. I had the best Billet family, in my opinion. I couldn't have struck better. They were just the best.
7: Well, also the referee understands what the transient life is like, and also the fact that you had to move around a little bit. It's almost like a preparation for pro hockey, isn't
6: yeah.
7: it?
6: Yeah. Oh, yeah. And, I mean, he really did a great job. The whole family did a great job taking me in. Like, I felt like family right when I walked in the door.
7: What about the play, the style of hockey that they play in the Western Hockey League?
6: I mean, it's fast. Every player is a great player. Every game moves at its own pace. Like, it's just running gun over and over again. So it's really tough, but it's super fun.
7: We're in the development spotlight with Jake Gustafson, San Jose Sharks draft pick, going back to Portland next year yep. for another season of the Western Hockey League. And then you're going to move on to Colorado College because yep. of that NCAA change in ruling. What about the idea that you're going to the same place that your dad went to school, a small school, mm-hmm. great academic reputation, and one that's produced a lot of good players?
6: Yeah, I mean, I love the staff, Chris Mayotte, John Lidgett, all of them. I mean, great job. They did a great job recruiting. Brand new facility. Schooling's great. Schooling's a good priority of mine. And I mean, it's just a good team, really good program, focused on developing players, being an NHL player.
7: I want to talk about the schooling, because moving around, obviously you changed schools. You went to Shattuck. Did you graduate from Shattuck first before you went to Portland, or did you still have some school left?
6: I still had some school left, so I did my senior year at Sunset High School in Portland. They do a great job with that as well. You do two classes a day in person, and then you take a couple online classes, whatever you need to finish up. And, I mean, they do a really good job with the academic side.
7: And so, now back to Portland. You've graduated yet or not?
6: I've graduated.
7: So now you're done with that. Now you have a year, almost like a pro player, mm-hmm. before you go to college.
6: Yep.
7: How are you going to keep up with the idea of being responsible for your studies?
6: I mean, again, they have a really good education system. I'm pretty sure we take two college courses. And, I mean, that's going to keep me responsible for sure.
7: Well, that's for sure. And I wanted to make sure we emphasize that, because one of the things that Major Junior Hockey does do is they do have an education system for the players. They understand they have an educational award, too, mm-hmm. each season for great students. And you're going to need to do that when you go to Colorado College, aren't
6: you?
7: Because that's a tough school.
6: Yep. And thankfully, one of my teammates won that Scholastic Player of the Year award this year, Alex Weiermeyer, and he's a good role model and an unbelievable player.
7: So what type of player are you? Obviously, you've got some size, 6'4" approximately.
6: Mm-hmm.
7: Tell us about the style of play that you have. You're a center iceman.
6: Yep.
7: Shoot right or left?
6: Right.
7: You're a right shot center. That's mm-hmm. a valuable commodity these days. How are you in the faceoff circle?
6: I'm saying pretty good. I mean, I slipped between center and wing a little bit last year, but I feel like I was really good last year in the center dot.
7: How much do you understand the idea that maybe when you get to pro hockey, you might have to play a different role than the one you're playing now?
6: I can do it. I mean, I feel like I'm a versatile player. I feel like I can do whatever I'm asked to do and do it well.
7: Well, we are really excited about the opportunity to see you, a hometown kid, to be with the San Jose Sharks organization. We know you're going to go to college. You're going to have a long development program. This kid comes from a really great family, too. And I just want to just say we're all thrilled for you.
6: Thank you. Means the world.
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1: We're in the spotlight today with the number two overall draft pick in the 2026 NHL entry draft. He is Ivar Stenberg, a big part of the Sharks' present and definitely future. Ivar, welcome to San Jose. I understand this is your first time in Northern California. What's it been like so far?
2: Yeah, thank you. It's been super good. Fun to see San Jose and the facilities and stuff like that. So super fun and everything has been so good.
1: Well, you are very highly regarded. We watched you play in the World Championships. We've seen you in the World Juniors. We've seen you perform for your organization. Tell us what you think are your best qualities as a hockey player. What type of hockey player you are that's going to help the San Jose Sharks?
2: I think my hockey IQ, my hockey sense, how I see the game, and also how I work. I like to compete, hate to lose, and I can play in all situations, so I think that's going to help the team in the future.
1: How old were you when you started to play this game?
2: Around 4 or 5, maybe. Started pretty early. My big brother played, so I just followed him to the rink and, started playing.
1: Well, we've seen your big brother play for the St. Louis Blues. He's the number one draft pick of that team a couple of years ago. Was he a big influence on you picking up the sport because he was playing already, or did you have more of a history? Did your parents play the game or anybody else?
2: My dad played, so I think he was the guy that makes all the three brothers start to play. So, I think my dad's took me up to the rink with my brother and we started to play and love the game.
1: Did he play pro?
2: No, he didn't. He played on a low level in Sweden.
1: But that's what got it all started. And you say there are three brothers, so we know about Otto and we know about you, but who's the third brother and how old is he?
2: His name is Knut. He's 16 and he plays in Frölunda under 18 and it's a defenseman.
1: Frölunda, it's a very, very esteemed organization. A lot of people talk about playing for that team and having a lot of pride in it. I remember Ville Peltonen, who played for the San Jose Sharks. He played for Frölunda, and there were a few others. I think Henrik Lundqvist might have played there, a couple of other guys. How did you get attached to Frölunda?
2: My hometown is pretty close to Gothenburg, so... Yeah, even since I started to play, like, Frölunda's always been my team. So, when I was growing up, they had some really good players. And, the Lundqvist brother played, so it was pretty easy to, like, start following Frölunda and, like, dreaming about to play in Frölunda.
1: So you're 4 years old, you get on the ice, your brother is already skating, and you get a chance to go into the Frölunda club because it's obviously a variety of levels from youth all the way to the pro team. What was it like for you to finally play for that team?
2: It was super special. It's like it was my favorite team growing up. So to be able to play in that organization and play from under 16 up to the 18 was super special and something I... Yeah, really, really like, and it was like a dream.
1: I know that Frölunda had a lot of players on it that eventually got to the National Hockey League, but did you follow the NHL even then or not?
2: No, a little bit. Just heard good stuff about the league and, like, was dreaming about playing the best league, so I didn't watch, but for sure I was, like, wanted to play in the show.
1: Here we are, coming to San Jose. You're finally drafted second overall. Everybody was talking about you being prepared for that as well as any other. What about representing your country? Tell us about that.
2: It's a huge honor every time you put on that jersey. Even if it's an under-16 training game or if it's a World Championships, it's it's the same thing. But, a huge honor every time.
1: Who were your hockey heroes growing up, your absolute favorite players to watch?
2: I like the Sedins. Crosby for sure. Crosby's the biggest one for me. So, the Sedins and Sidney Crosby.
1: Well, Sidney Crosby has unbelievable hockey IQ, which is one of your strengths. He also has a very competitive engine. He always is competing, kind of like Macklin Celebrini does for the Sharks. Would you say that being competitive is one of your strengths too?
2: Yeah, I think so. I think I love to win and hate to lose, and yeah, I think that's one of my biggest strengths, that I love to compete.
1: What do you know about the San Jose Sharks and the organization so far?
2: A really good organization. Have something really good going on with all the young players, and yeah, with Celebrini, Smith, Misa, those guys. So yeah, they have something really good going on.
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1: We're visiting with Ivar Stenberg, San Jose Sharks' second overall draft pick from 2026, in the spotlight today. And Ivar, I want to get back to the World Championships. As I remember, you were playing a lot with Lucas Raymond, who plays for the Detroit Red Wings. He's a very technically sound hockey player, and I imagine it's got to be easy to play with him. But what about representing your country at that level when you're playing against men, you're playing against the World Championship teams for all the other countries?
2: Yeah, super, super fun. It was the first time playing with them against NHL guys too, so that was really special and something I will take with me my whole life.
1: A lot of people, when they play in the Swedish Hockey League as a teenager, as you did, they find that it's an adjustment. They have to learn how to play against men. They have to be able to adjust their game. It seemed that you really took well to that. What was the key to that? What was so important for you to be able to do that?
2: I think like the team we had with the old guys who's been in the game for a long time and like wanted me the best and wanted me to be better and grow as a player every day. I think that helped me pretty much. And also, yeah, my coach and also how I was feeling. I was getting better and better and then I was confident.
1: So when you were drafted, you pretty much knew that the San Jose Sharks were very likely to take you once that Gavin McKenna was selected by the Toronto Maple Leafs. What did it feel like to get drafted second overall?
2: Yeah, it's so sick. Like you dreamed of that moment in your whole life. And yeah, be a high draft pick is so special. And yeah, like you get emotional. Like you work so hard, your parents has helped me so much, my brothers, like so many guys that have been there for me, and yeah, finally reached that NHL draft, and yeah, a little step to say thank you to everyone who has helped me.
1: Well, one of them obviously is your brother Otto too, and he was drafted in the first round by St. Louis before that. So what was it like when you saw him get drafted in the first round? What did that mean to your family?
2: Yeah, super, super much. Like, it was so special. He was a first rounder. Yeah, and it was in Nashville, so it was a really fun place. And yeah, it was meaning a lot to me and my little brother.
1: A lot of things you have to find out about San Jose. Obviously, it's not the same weather as Sweden. It's a little bit different here, even in the wintertime. One player that you played with, if I'm not mistaken, Jacob Peterson, he played for the Sharks for a little bit. Have you had a chance to talk to him about what San Jose might be like?
2: Yeah, we talked a little bit. He said he was lucky with his places in both NHL and American Hockey League. So he loved it here, and told me it was a perfect place to play hockey.
1: Tell me a little bit about your goals now. Now that you've been drafted, now you want to get the next step and become a member of this team. What's it going to take?
2: Work hard, have a good summer, improve as much as I can, and yeah, try to be so ready I can.
1: Judging by what I saw in the World Championships, you have your game on pretty well. You're very competitive. You're in position a lot. What are the things that you feel you have to work on?
2: A little bit more attack mindset, shoot the puck, take the puck to the hot area, stuff like that, and also be stronger, faster, stuff that will help me play against men in a faster and better league.
1: One thing that people tell me whenever they come to the NHL for the first time is that the first thing that they notice is how strong everybody is, that it's so different than any other league, even the Swedish Hockey League. Are you expecting that?
2: Yeah, I do. I remember when I was going from under 20 to the A team in SHL. Yeah, it took some games to like learn how to play and if you get some games and get stronger, it's gonna not be easy, but it's gonna help me.
1: One thing that happened when you got drafted is I'm understanding that Mike Lancelbrini called you on the telephone to congratulate you. What do you know about him as a player?
2: Yeah, a little bit like a starstruck moment. He's one of the best in the world, so yeah, he's so good with the puck, shoots good, he does everything so good, so unbelievable player.
1: And what about Michael Misa, too? He's another guy that's really fast and competitive, and he's very skilled and has good vision on the ice. He's another center iceman that you never know you might play with.
2: That would be a dream, too. I played against him once, and super, super good hockey player, and he feels like a super good guy, too. So, yeah, I would enjoy to play with him.
1: Do you know anybody else in the Sharks organization, players that you might have played with or against before? I'm thinking like Matthias Haveland played over there before he came here, or are these guys just all a little bit older than you?
2: Yeah, a little bit older. I know like Bystedt a little bit, mm-hmm. Same agency, and yeah, been on ice with him sometimes, so yeah, I know him a little bit.
1: So what would it mean to you to see this team win a Stanley Cup? That's the goal of every hockey player, and what would that mean to you to be a part of that?
2: Yeah, it's for sure a dream and something I will work so hard to get happen. And when you get drafted by our organization, you want everything. You want to give everything to help the team win a Stanley Cup.
1: We've talked a lot about hockey, but I want to talk more about you. You say you have two brothers. How big is your family beyond that? Do you have a lot of cousins, a lot of people that are rooting for you?
2: Yeah, I have two brothers, Knut and Otto. And then I have three cousins on dad's side, three brothers, and then two cousins on my mom's side, one girl and one boy.
1: What do you like to do away from hockey when you're not playing? What's your favorite pastime?
2: I like to play golf, hanging out with friends and family.
1: You realize that this is one of the best golf areas in the world, only an hour away from Pebble Beach. That would be something to play that, wouldn't it?
2: I heard that, but first, focus on hockey.
1: We like to hear that answer, too. We are very excited about having you here. I want to congratulate you again on your draft selection, and we're looking forward to calling a lot of games in which you're excelling for the Sharks. Best of luck.
2: Thank you so much.
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3: Of ups and downs for San Jose Sharks hockey on this current road trip, but if you started the road trip and said they could finish 500 in these tough four games, a lot of people might have taken it. Well, the San Jose Sharks, after a tough loss against the New Jersey Devils the other day, are going to have that opportunity to get to 500, and all they need is a victory against the Minnesota Wild team that played yesterday and lost and are motivated to get a win themselves. It's the Sharks and the Minnesota Wild next on the San Jose Sharks Audio Network.
0: It's time to feel the teal. This is San Jose Sharks hockey. Now, Sharks warm-up brought to you by Toyota, proud sponsor of the San Jose Sharks. Toyota, let's go places.
3: From the newly minted Grand Casino Arena in beautiful downtown St. Paul, Minnesota, in the state of hockey, it's the San Jose Sharks and the Minnesota Wild, their very first of three meetings on the season. Hi, everybody. I'm Dan Rusinowski along with Alex Stalock, and we've got a state of hockey feeling in the booth today, given the fact that you were born in St. Paul, but I must correct, you're from South St. Paul.
4: I thought you were going to screw it up again. I'm correcting you too much. I was born in St. Paul, which...
3: That was correct what I just said.
4: That is correct, yes. Born and raised in South St. Paul, correct. And a lot of people in the state of hockey take pride of where the city they're from because you grow up playing for that city. The ultimate goal is playing for that high school team here at the Grand Casino Arena.
3: One of the things that is so joining about this state is the sport of hockey. It brings people together, and it has for generations. And that's something that is really exemplified in the high school tournament that puts 17,000 plus into this building every single year. It doesn't matter if you're a cake eater from Edina or if you're from Benilde St. Margaret or any of those schools that come in here. Those are just two of my favorites. Obviously, it is a big deal, and it's something that, again, is something that brings people together from all different walks of life. Well, the Sharks would love to come off of this game with a victory today, and I know that that's going to be challenging because the Minnesota Wild got blown out 6-2 in this building yesterday by the red-hot Utah Mammoth, who's right on top of the Western Conference standings. Here at Grand Casino Arena, Marcus Johansson had 2 goals, but Logan Cooley and Nick Schmaltz each had a pair for the Mammoth, and so the Wild have lost 2 straight to teams that already have wins against the San Jose Sharks. San Jose, their last 7 trips to Minnesota have come without a victory, and I should say against Minnesota. Last 5 here, they are 1-2-2, and last year was a crazy game, which we are going to review a little bit in this show. An 8-7 overtime loss in which Macklin Celebrini picked up his first 5-point game of his career, 3 goals and 2 assists, his first career hat trick on April the 9th. The problem is that Joel Eriksson Ek had 4 goals in that game for the Minnesota Wild, which certainly was quite something to see. A very special night. Unfortunately, it was a guy named Kirill Kaprizov who totally controlled the overtime, and the Minnesota Wild ended up winning that one.
4: Yeah, there's a lot of players in that have the ability to put the puck in the net, and you hope Macklin can have another outing like that. Especially, you're going to have a lot of young kids from Minnesota that I know they're idols right now. They're watching Celebrini highlights all over the internet. So to be able to see him, you know, for a second time around, there's a lot of young kids that are fired up about that. But you talk about the guys on the other side, Joel Eriksson Ek. He's a guy that shows up every night. He's in every net scrum. He's like a JT Miller who we talked about earlier in this trip. He gets in your face. He's around the goalie all the time. He's always going to be around the crease. He's good in the faceoff circle. He's just a true competitor. And then you mentioned Kirill Kaprizov. He's a guy that's going to put the Sharks' defense to the test with his speed. His edge work is incredible, and the underrated thing about him is his strength. He's built like a truck. His legs are huge. He's strong. He's like the other Russian we know in Washington, Ovechkin. They're built thick. They're strong. They play a physical game, but they have all the skill in the world. So it's going to be a good test for this young Sharks team. But it's a team that played last night, you know, got beat up a little bit with the Sharks having a day of rest. It'll be an interesting matchup.
3: The Sharks are here in Minnesota facing off against the Wild. When we come back, we'll have the Toyota keys to the game next on the San Jose Sharks Audio Network.
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3: Sharks and Wild retreat to their respective dressing rooms, and in a few minutes, we'll be going down the road to the opening face-off. We'll have Coach's Chalkboard with head coach Ryan Warsawski, and much, much more. But right now, it's time for one of the most important parts of the Sharks warm-up program, and that would be the keys to the game, presented by Toyota, proud sponsor of the San Jose Sharks. Toyota, let's go places. And since it is so important, let us go to an important man, Alex Stalock.
4: Tonight's 3 keys to victory here in Minnesota. Number one being play with the lead. And you saw a Utah team that came in here. They went up 3-0 in the first 5 minutes on this Minnesota team. Getting the lead on the road is huge. It's hard to chase the game. Come out, especially a team that just lost a big game at home. Come out, get the lead again. Their shoulders will sink, and you'll be ahead of it right away. Number two, outchange the Wild. We talk about that already on our show, the importance of the change. And you got fresh legs. That's a group that played last night. You had a day off yesterday. No pregame skate. You're feeling about as fresh as you can going into a game. Keep those legs fresh. Quick shifts. I'll change them all game long. By the third period, that's going to pay off. And then lastly, limit penalties. Another power play group that got off to a hot start, leading the league for the first few games. And it's a group that, you bring up Kirill Kaprizov, now the wealthiest contract in NHL history, and you got a skill all around him to make plays. And Marco Rossi, and you got Z Bui in the defenseman area to talk about. You saw what the penalty kill did to the Sharks in Jersey. They were in the box for a whole second period. Shots were 11-0. You have to stay out of the box against good power play teams like Minnesota to win this game.
3: Those are the keys from Toyota, proud sponsor of San Jose Sharks hockey. Toyota, let's go places. When we come back, we'll review the last trip to Minnesota, and we'll look ahead to this one right after this on the Sharks Audio Network.
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3: Well, the San Jose Sharks were here last year at the end of the season, and there were some pretty spectacular moments in the contest. It was not going well at this point in the game when Joel Eriksson Ek scored his 4th goal of the contest. Off the faceoff, centered, and Eriksson Ek going for 4 goals, rips one wide of the net. Man, oh man, Ashevitz. These guys are really playing great hockey here, coming back from injury. Boldy, 4 assists for the first time ever. Stick handles, throws it to the slot, Eriksson Ek scores! That 5 assists for Boldy and 4 goals for Eric Chudek. It's 7-4 Minnesota. Well, that was the game over, right? Afraid not. Sharks came roaring back. Macklin Celebrini made it a 7-6 game and completed the hat trick. Here's Will Smith in the offensive end, taking a look, moving behind the goal, centering for Celebrini. He scores! Macklin Celebrini, his first National Hockey League hat trick from Will Smith. And the Sharks make it a 7-6 game, and there's still time. There's still time indeed, but it came down to overtime, and Kirill Kaprizov did it. The Sharks are a little bit tired here, and they want Kaprizov to energetically go into the zone. Kaprizov gets the drop at the red line. He moves in with speed right down the middle. Across the line, little drop pass. Zuccarello's got it back to Kaprizov, and he scores! So Kirill Kaprizov gets the game winner in overtime to make it 8-7, the final in favor of Minnesota. What an amazing finish that was, but the Sharks certainly were bitter that they only got 1 point instead of 2. Macklin Celebrini fortunately had another guy score a hat trick against him last time he was out this week, but this time it did not go the other way. San Jose won it in overtime courtesy of a Will Smith goal. Yaroslav Askarov and Jesper Wallstedt are the goaltenders tonight, and Ryan Warshawski will be with us to talk about it on Coach's Chalkboard next on the Sharks Audio Network.
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1: Welcome to St. Paul, Minnesota for Coach's Chalkboard. I'm Dan Rusinowski along with Sharks head coach Ryan Warshawski. Ryan, I want to talk to you about what you learn from game to game. And how you decide what to throw out that's not important, yeah. And how to decide what to take in that is important.
5: Yeah, hours of meetings with the staff, going through the game and the film, and seeing the ebbs and flows of your game. And there's some obviously areas within our structure that need to be cleaned up. You know, I thought we competed in a back-to-back against a really difficult team, and there was opportunities at the end there to tie it up. And I think that's where we're trying to grow as a team, is to find ways to get points in those games, and that's ultimately the evolution of becoming a really good team. So there was moments in that game where we were just a little off in structure areas. We're still doing some really good things, and I don't think we're that far off. But right now, it's just not enough consistency from some certain areas in our game.
1: I want to talk about one area, puck management, because sometimes you get guys caught on the ice, they're out too long, then you kind of get messed up in the combinations you have on the ice. How do you fight through that?
5: Yeah, it's tough and it's difficult, especially second periods and on the road. But it's something that we've talked about really since day one of managing the puck through the neutral zone, especially in the National Hockey League in second periods. Experienced teams want to play quick and play fast in the neutral zone, so we got to manage the puck. And again, I think it's gotten better. There's still ways to go in that area, but we got to play in the offensive zone a little bit more tonight.
1: Tim Lozergren has been playing a lot of ice since he come back from his injury, draws a couple penalties, seems to be playing with more confidence. Has that been a gratifying thing to see?
5: Yeah, for sure. I think the trade was an adjustment last year for him. And I think when he's using his legs and he's skating, he's a really effective defenseman to help move pucks out of our own end. And, we've had him, kind of match up against top lines, and he's done a really good job.
1: Also, on the power play, you made a change in the third period when Meyer took that penalty. You put out Gaudette and you put out Kurashev, and they were generating chances on goal. Isn't that a nice thing to have an extra thing to put in your arsenal?
5: Yeah, for sure. And obviously we're getting pre-scouted pretty heavily with Mac and Will and Tove in that line of driving offense. Mm-hmm. So you need other guys to step up. You need some secondary scoring. And those guys gave us a little boost there to get us going in the third, get a couple good looks. So we're going to have to balance it out and really going to get some secondary scoring to really help us kind of get out of this rut.
1: Looking at the Minnesota Wild roster, it looks like they're a much better team than their record shows, which is pretty obvious for any NHL club. But one of the things that jumps out at me is the fact that Eriksson Ek, a guy like him, is really difficult in front of the net on goaltenders, yeah, in both ends of the rink. And then there's the face-off factor in today's game. What about those two areas that you have to pay attention to?
5: Yeah, it's something that we discussed this morning is face-off details. We got to win some draws. I think we're 2-for-11 on our penalty kill, which is not going to look like success. success, you know, when it gets back into the zone and they end up scoring two goals off of it. So he's obviously one of the better centers, 200-foot centers in this game, and big, heavy, can play in front of the net, like you said. We saw him last year have a hat-trick against us. So it's going to be important that we shut down their top guys.
6: Best of luck.
5: Thanks, Dan.
1: And that's our Coach's Chalkboard show for today. 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
0: 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Toyota, let's go places. 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

0: Celebrini moving in, shooting it. He scores! Mecca gets the game winner in overtime. Throws it in front. 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Tries to center to Foley. It's off the stick. Foley shoots. He scores!
1: This is San Jose Sharks Hockey. 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
2: 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For his second consecutive start in goal to our left, it is young goaltender Yaroslav Askarov, who had a great performance in the losing cause against New Jersey and just wants to repeat that and give his team a chance to win. On defense, it'll be Vinny Iorio and Mario Ferraro. And up front, it'll be Philip Kurashev on the left, Alex Wenberg at center, and William Eklund on the right.
3: And for the Wild, in goal to our right, young prospect Jesper Wallstedt. On the back end, Jake Middleton, Captain Jared Spurgeon, and up front at center, Marco Rossi, Marcus Johansson, and Kirill Kaprizov with some heavy pockets.
2: Here we go. Face-off has been dropped, and we're underway, and the Sharks are in the Wild zone. Ferraro pokes at it. Johansson pokes it off the boards, but Ferraro put it right back to Marcus Johansson, and here come the Wild. Johansson scoots to center, gets across the line, gets bodied up by Ferraro into the right wing boards. Puck skips free. Ferraro back to get it, lifts it over the stick, and the Sharks break out with a three-man attack on the right wing side. Banked off the boards there by Eklund. Wenberg was there, but he gets bodied up at the near side by the always tempestuous captain of the Wild, Jared Spurgeon. And so coming back the other way, Kaprizov quickly carries into the Shark zone and flips it behind the San Jose net. A chase for it there, off the stick of Tim Liljegren just on, and now it's angled off the boards by Tyler Toffoli as the Sharks are getting their top line on the ice, but the puck winds up in the benches, and that's how this game gets underway.
4: Yeah, that's one thing the Wild have done early on in the season is they've shuffled the defensive pairings around. They haven't decided who's comfortable with who, and it seems like they've reset now back to their comfortable pairings. You've seen Middleton and Spurgeon together as yours, and Middleton obviously came over in a Sharks from the Sharks, but they're kind of trying to figure out the comfortable pairings, where they want to play Yurochek and where they want to play Boehm. It'll be interesting throughout the night.
2: Face-off just dropped just to the left side of Yaroslav Askarov. We're just underway in the first period. No score. Sharks and Wild in their first of three meetings on the year. Soft pass out. Here's a headman feed by Liljegren down the right for Will Smith. He got to the blue line, but he's checked off the play there by Jonas Brodin, who's one of the more underrated and better defensive defensemen in the National Hockey League. Puck poked out of play on the rebound of that, but back to Brodin. You know him quite well, and he's somebody that just shuts the door.
4: He really is. He's so good with his stick. What's even better is his feet. His footwork and skating. His transition game, but even just wall battles, it's amazing. He'll go in one-on-two, and he comes out with the puck sometimes just on his feet. He's so good at using his skates, and I always tell people, underrated defenseman Jonas Brodin. You watch who he plays against, he's going to be out here every time. 71 and 2 are out here.
2: Well, here's another line combination for Minnesota. Eriksson Ek, Boldy, and Vladimir Tarasenko, a very talented group of players. Right now, they're inside their own zone. Nothing to score. Tarasenko got the pass across the rink, but he had to reach out to grab it. It bounced off his stick, and Timothy Liljegren right there was able to chip it away. Sharks send it back to the Minnesota line as they make the line change. Brodin back skating into his own territory, back behind his goal line, as the Wild now are matching what the Sharks are doing. Coach John Hines putting out a fresh set of players. It's Yakov Trenin, Ryan Hartman, and Vinny Hinostroza. They throw it into the Shark zone from center ice, but San Jose with their third line on. Misa, Gaudette, and Graf come right back the other way. In the right corner, Graf in the offensive zone for the Sharks, going up against Hartman one-on-one. That's quite a battle. Now he's one-on-two with Middleton stepping in, but Misa worked it free, got it back to the point. Desharnais kept it in, gets the shot to the goal, and that's a save by Jesper Wallstedt. As we pause 10 seconds for station identification on the San Jose Sharks Audio Network.
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2: I'm Dan Rusinowski, along with Alex Stalock. That last sequence showed the patience of Michael Misa at 18, but also a really good play by Desharnais to get it, keep it in and get it to the net.
3: Yeah, he ended up with a rolling puck at his stick on the blue line. He was the last one back, and he just kind of finessed it in on Wallstedt. Ooh, it's a good idea to get pucks early, see if he's kicking rebounds out. Young goalies, you never know when they get comfortable.
2: Sharks have the Delandria line out there. They win the draw. Here comes a shot from the left point that's taken by Sam Dickinson. That is sticked aside by the defense and goaltender Wallstedt. Behind the goal line, Ryan Reed digs one free, banks it back to a backskating Dickinson. He thought about passing it across the ice, but at the last second he was pressured, and he did a really calm thing. Banked it over to Reeves, and the puck stays in play. Reeves gets it back, holds out of it, reverses in back behind the goal. Reeves was bodied up, but he goes in for David Juracek, and now the Wild able to knock it out to center, but a nice snap back there by the backhand of Dickinson, knocked the puck away and stopped what could have been a Minnesota odd man rush. Instead, both teams changing. Jonas Brodin back out there with Brock Faber, really talented young right-handed shooting defenseman that they would have a lot of expectation for here in Minnesota. Brodin shoots one in to the right side of Askarov. No score first period. Here come the Sharks moving it out quickly. Kurashev crisscrosses with Wenberg. Throws it on the right for a breaking Eklund, but there's Brodin to slow things down. Eklund spun on the right boards. Fed it across the ice. Kurashev couldn't get a stick on it there with Brock Faber defending. And now back behind the goal line, Marco Rossi takes for Minnesota. And he, along with Brodin, able to flip one all the way out to center ice and relieve some of the pressure that the Sharks players were putting on the Minnesota goal. Nothing to score. San Jose banks it off the left boards all the way down. Icing not called as the Wild back to get it. We've got 16-15 left in a scoreless first period. So far, the Sharks have two shots on net, and the Wild have none. But a man who can make things happen quickly, Kirill Kaprizov, is back on the ice. Also Marco Rossi and Marcus Johansson. Rossi turned it over. Sharks skate left to right. Down the left side, Celebrini making the move to the middle on Spurgeon, but then he lost the puck. And so the Wild will get a chance, but Smith steals it away from Rossi. Now Rossi is going to steal it from Smith. Smith takes down Rossi. What a battle between those two players as the Sharks pick the puck back up at center ice. Liljegren stick handles across the line. The give to Will Smith on the left. Sends it back now. Celebrini dances. Shoots one. That's blocked by Eriksson Ek. The puck is up over the glass and into the crowd, and no shortage of heart-stopping moments there on that last shift.
3: No, and that's it's one thing he does well, too, for the Wild. Eriksson Ek does an unbelievable job of blocking shots, too. And, you know, he does everything. He wins draws, plays on defensive end. But, again, it's Celebrini's release that sets him up for that. He's got that slingshot release where he starts so wide and ends up releasing him by his feet. And, you know, be able to release that right at the top of the circles. It was a good opportunity, but it was a better block.
2: Macklin Celebrini had 3 goals and 2 assists in the lone visit to Minnesota last year. That was that Wild 8-7 Minnesota win in which Eriksson Ek had 4 goals and Kaprizov had the overtime winner. Wenberg's line is out there, but Alex gets thrown out of the circle, so Philip Kurashev, who was really good on the draws in New Jersey, will win this faceoff. And it's Wenberg with it. Oh, he's turned and swung it. That's perfect stick position by Yakov Trenyan. So here comes the Wild attack down the right wing side. Moving in, it's Trenyan in front of the net looking for the pass, but he deflected it off his skates just wide. That was from a rush from Vinny Hinnestroza down the right wing. Here come the Sharks the other way. San Jose can't get it. Penalty coming up here as the Sharks trying to move into the offensive zone. Referees tonight, by the way, which I haven't announced yet, are Tom Shimoljewski and Francis Chiron. And here comes the call. It's going to be Hinnestroza that's going to step 18, into the penalty box. And he gets a 2-minute interference call as the Sharks had just gotten beyond him in the neutral zone.
3: Yeah, it was a great back check by Wenberg who was driving Trenyan. The puck rimmed around, and Hinnestroza was caught in a bad spot as a forward. You're the last guy back. You're playing defense, and Wenberg poked it by. And he went to try to jump by him by the wall, and Hinnestroza kind of did inadvertently draw some contact and bumped into him, took his lane.
2: Off the faceoff, Sharks are on the power play. They throw things around. Brought to you by Power Business Technology, copiers and printers for your office needs. Eklund in the right corner, back to the right point. There's Orlov to Eklund, goes to Toffoli, back to Eklund, walks in front, save, rebound is there, but unfortunately Smith can't pull the trigger, and the Wild able to clear.
3: There's a lot of space there for Eklund if they set that up, because they're
2: Eklund moving it again, swinging onto the right wing boards, hanging onto it. Throwing it back to the right point. There's Orloff. Back to Eklund in the circle. Drop for Celebrini. Top of the right circle. Exchanges places with Eklund on the half boards. Now he moves into the circle. Gives to Eklund. Side of the goal. Score! William Eklund. Tic-tac-toe with Macklin Celebrini. Just surgical for Eklund to put the Sharks in front. 1-0 at 5:28 of the first.
3: And you could sense that the first time they were able to get set up in the offensive zone. They had a forward shading Celebrini so much that Eklund ended up with so much ice in space by himself. And I think the Sharks' power play unit realized that he was drawing so much attention. You get it to Eklund, he ended up with time and space. He went to pass across crease to Will Smith, who was back door. And it actually hit off a Wild skates defenseman and went in. But a great read by that Shark. Good adjustment by that Sharks power play group to realize how much time that they got that puck down to Eklund down low.
2: So William Eklund's got a goal-scoring streak, and he's got points in three consecutive games. He's got two goals and three assists in those contests. Remember, he had the three-assist night at Madison Square Garden. Time of the goal, William Eklund from Macklin Celebrini at 5:28. Dmitry Orlov also assisting on the play. He's been a big part of the early season power play success. Sharks forecheck on the faceoff. There's Wenberg working it free. Sends in deep behind the goal line. Centering attempt by Grapp went off the defense and on goal. Ballstead made the save. Now behind the goal line, Faber guns it around. Tarasenko lifted Desharnais' stick, and the puck exits the zone. San Jose back to get it. Good start for Sharks hockey. They're up 1-0 on the goal by Eklund from Celebrini and Orloff. Wenberg down the right, just muscling into the offensive zone, trying to hang out of it. Dropped it back. Kurashev poked at it, and now Wenberg knocks it ahead with his skate. But Faber behind the goal line, along with Z. Buyum, the California native and product of the University of Denver, knocks it up to center ice for the Minnesota team. Eriksson Ek is out there, circling away from a forecheck of Toffoli just on. Toffoli, Smith, and Celebrini get right back out there as the coaching staff wants them to keep the pressure on. On the left wing side in the offensive end, San Jose into forecheck, but the Wild spin it behind their own net. And it'll be poked out by Faber. Johansson on the left wing.
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1: It over to Kaprizov. Top of the circle shot. Great save. Askarov. Rebound tipped far side. Kept in by Kaprizov. He'll exchange passes with Johansson. Kaprizov on the right point and the extra attacker on. Delayed penalty against the Sharks. Drop to the right wing side. Celebrini applies the check on Boldy. Comes up with a touch. And the penalty on Dmitry Orlov is about to happen. Well, Dmitry Orlov is going to get this call at 8:07, a 2-minute penalty. The call is holding.
2: Yeah, and that's what's going to happen. That line gets stuck out there for probably a 2-minute shift, and you get tired near in the defensive zone, and it just happens like that. Penalty, you go to the box.
1: Power play coming up for Minnesota. They've been deadly in that department this year. It's 1-0 Sharks on the strength of a power play goal by William Eklund. We'll be back on the San Jose Sharks Audio Network. Face-off controlled by the Sharks. They poke it out to center ice. Dmitry Orlov in the penalty box for holding at 8:07. Sharks have the power play goal from Eklund. They lead 1-0. But this Minnesota power play has been spectacular. Number two in the NHL at 44.4%. And they scored on 9 consecutive power play opportunities.
2: It was a point where they couldn't get a 5-on-5 goal, but thank God their power play unit was feeling the way they are.
1: Here comes the test for the Sharks penalty killers. San Jose ranked number 28 in the NHL at 67.9%. Wild shoot. Oh, boy. Kaprizov. A great chance. Missed the net. A second one by Boldy goes wide. And that came from absolutely nowhere. The Sharks hustle to try to get control of it along the left wing boards. Delandria trying to kick it out. Can't do it. Kept in. Kaprizov gave it away to Graf. And Graf clears. And that's perfect stick position by Colin Graf.
2: Those two they're coming out now as the first penalty kill unit for forwards. And it says a lot about this road trip, how well they played when they've had an opportunity on the penalty kill.
1: Now we've got Kurashev and Goodrow killing the penalty up front. Back on defense, it's Iorio along with Liljegren. Two right-handed shots on D. That's interesting. On the left point, Hartman, cross ice. And Faber shoots. That's a right pad save by Askarov, and it's cleared by Iorio.
2: Yeah, it's interesting. Minnesota, they had Bouillon running their top unit power play when they were clicking for so long, and now they switch that up. They have Spurgeon up top on their first unit, and they're going with 2D now on their second unit. So they tweaked a few things, but the kill for the Sharks on this whole road trip, you think about the learning experiences they've taken away from it and that first unit.
1: 20 seconds to go on the power play. Minnesota getting back into the offensive zone with this dangerous group. They have Rossi in the corner, moving it up the boards, feeding it down low. There's Johansson sending it all the way back to Faber. Near side feed. One-time shot by Hartman. That gets knocked away. Held in for the final 5 seconds of power play time. Intercepted by Wennberg, and he clears before the penalty expires so the Sharks can get a full change as Orlov is back out of the box and on his way to the San Jose bench. Desharnais and Dickinson are out there defensively for the Sharks as the Wild misfire on a pass. It goes all the way down. Desharnais trying to get it. No icing on the play. That's Trenyan trying to make the play in the corner, but he throws behind the net, and it'll be Dickinson defending there against two members of the Wild. Minnesota working it free, but that's a good job by Dickinson to get a piece of it, and the Sharks will break out. 1-0 San Jose. Sharks with a 3-man attack with the big guys out there. Cifoli, Celebrini, and Smith. But they get only as far as the Minnesota line where they're stopped. And the Wild back the other way quickly. Into the Sharks zone. Stick positioning. So critical for the Sharks so far in this game. Celebrini, who has an assist tonight, starts to fly out to center. He's moving up the middle of the ice. He makes the move on Tinnestrosa. Goes over to Cifoli on the left wing side. Walking into the zone. Cutting back behind the net. What's he going to do with it? He throws it back to the point. Oh! It's off the stick of Liljegren. And after all of that, they have to regroup. But they do quickly. Celebrini across the line. Banks it through traffic off the left corner boards. Smith couldn't get it. Sharks pinch in to try to get control. Moving into forecheck now is Colin Graf as the Sharks are in the midst of a line change. 1-0 San Jose. We've got 8.5 remaining in this first period in Minnesota. Sharks forecheck again. Graf gets a piece of the puck, knocks it loose. It stays deep. Batted down by Misa, but he has to go back to center ice to get it. And we get a whistle. Apparently they're going to call him with a stick above the shoulder. I thought it was okay, but how about Colin Graf again in the corner, keeping the puck in deep? The coaches are absolutely going to...

0: Love that. Breaking the action. 8:24 to go. Period number one. This broadcast is coming to you from St. Paul, Minnesota with the score. The San Jose Sharks 1, the Minnesota Wild nothing. This is the San Jose Sharks Audio Network. Sharks 1, Wild nothing. We've got 8:24 to go in the first period. Shots on goal to 6-3 in favor of San Jose. William Eklund, his third of the season from Macklin Celebrini and Dmitry Orlov. That was a power play goal with Vinny Hinostrosa in the penalty box. The Sharks have just killed off Minnesota's first power play. Orlov had the penalty for holding, but San Jose killed that off pretty effectively. Off the faceoff now. Dickinson on the ice. He gets hit from behind there a little bit, but he pushes the puck across the blue line and into the Wild end. Sharks have the Dellandrea line on the ice. That's Dellandrea, Goodrow, and Ryan Reeves at forward. Right now, Ben Jones is trying to work it free there, but can't do it. And it's actually Tyler Pitlick now trying to work it free. Coming up the other way, it's Barkley Goodrow moving down the left wing. Got the shot away, but the save made by Volstead. And the rebound comes around the board. Minnesota zone on the point. Ferraro the shot. That's tipped. Volstead get a piece of it. Ferraro keeps it in. Sends toward the slot. I don't think Dellandrea was ready for that. It bounced off his stick. That allows Ben Jones to clear it back to center. Well, these fourth lines are coming off now after an even strength shift. The Sharks putting out the Wenberg line. Neutral zone play. Kurashev tips to Eklund. Eklund, the goal scorer, moves down the right wing against Brodin. Skates behind the net and then leaves the puck there smartly. And Kurashev picked it up on the point. It's Ferraro throwing it toward the front of the net, but a tip by Eklund went wide. Wenberg got the rebound, lost it on the sweep check. Kaprizov moves out, and the Wild on the move. Kaprizov gets as far as the Sharks' line. Looked like he lost it. He gets it back. Beats it over now to Johansson, and he turns. A great play by Eklund to steal it, and the Sharks come out to center. On the left wing side, San Jose just gets as far as the Minnesota blue line. That's where Brock Faber steps up. Sharks need a change here, but here come the Wild moving in. Johansson, the shot saved. Nice one-handed grab of the puck by Orlov on the rebound because the net looked pretty empty to the right side of Askarov. Misa moves in now for the Sharks. Offensive zone. Michael Misa overskating on a return feed from Adam Gaudette. Will it be kept in? Good job by Liljegren to use his legs to keep that in play. Now he does a great stick handling move. Moves out to the front of the net. Save. Misa. Score. Michael Misa. His first National Hockey League goal. And much of the work done by Timothy Liljegren. A brilliant stick handling move. Got the first attempt to the net. And Misa in the right place. Banged it in. The Sharks lead 2-0 with 6:25 to go in the first. And Michael Misa has a moment to remember forever.
1: Yeah, someone's going to grab that puck for him. He's going to put that one up on a case for a while. And, you go to the net, good things happen. But that play started, like you said, Timothy Liljegren does an unbelievable job of keeping that puck in on the blue line. He made a good play being deceptive where it almost looked like he was going to retreat and take that puck out of the zone. So the Wild forward slowed down. He kept it in, circled the zone, and he ended up having a wide-open look to the net from Wallstead's blocker side and drove the net, and the puck rattled around a little bit. Misa, right on the right time, right spot, and puck ends up in your tape. Go to the net. Good things happen. That's where you score goals in this league. Congratulations on to Michael on his first NHL goal. While they're taking their time, I think they're possibly getting a call down from the top about goaltender interference. Liljegren went in and got a stick on Wallstead's pad, but I don't think it was enough to cause an issue, and they dropped the puck.
0: Nope, they dropped the puck, and it counts. Michael Misa from Tim Liljegren, and you can't understate, you can't overstate what Liljegren did on that play.
1: No, the ability to keep the puck in at the offensive zone.
0: Here's Smith moving in, getting a pass from Celebrini as he tried to shoot it. Spurgeon got a little piece of it, and the puck went weakly wide. Otherwise, that would have been a great chance for Smith to score. Will on the near side. Sharks 2, Wild nothing. Smith looking for Celebrini in front. Toffoli takes the wrister, and it's wide of the net. Tyler Toffoli grinding it out on the left boards, poking it back to center ice, and the Sharks will regroup here. Celebrini's on it. He's down the right wing side, looks for Smith breaking to the slot. Pass behind him. That was kind of a tricky play. Celebrini had to put the puck behind Smith, and as he reached back to grab it, it kind of just bounced aside. Steve Bouillon moving from right to left now for Minnesota. Across the line, turnaround shot by Tarasenko wide. Now it's Juracek on the point, shoots, it's blocked. And it'll be Juracek recovering it at center ice and just flipping it back in. We're at Grand Casino Arena in St. Paul, Minnesota. The Sharks with 5:18 left in the first have a 2-0 lead. And they are skating well here as they move from left to right, led by Eklund. and across the blue line into the Minnesota zone. He runs into a check, lost the puck. It was a good play by Trenyan to knock it away from Eklund, and Yakov Trenyan gets it on the right wing side. Tries to slip by Dickinson, almost actually does, goes into the corner. Dickinson kept him to the outside. Desharnais behind the net is bothered. Sends a backhander up the boards, and pinching in deep there is Juracek. Spins away there from Dickinson's check. Throws one off a deflection out in front of a goal, but it bounds over to the near side, and it'll be settled down there by a combination of players. Unfortunately, Dickinson couldn't reach it. The pressure stays on. Trenyan, right wing side. That's a great block by Desharnais, and a glove stop as the puck fluttered into the air. Ryan Hartman was trying to jam that through Desharnais. Vinny blocked it, and now a little pushing and shoving with Desharnais and Hartman, with the Sharks up 2-0. We've got another break, and we'll be back to Minnesota right after this. It's 2-0 San Jose on the San Jose Sharks Audio Network. 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The future is teal, and it's fun. 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Well, so far so good. First periods have been very good for the Sharks on this road trip. All the games, really. They're up 2-0 right now. A power play goal by Eklund, his third from Celebrini and Orlov at 5:28. And Michael Mesa getting his first National Hockey League goal from Timothy Liljegren at 13:35. And again, just still shaking my head at what Liljegren did. The skate to keep that in and make a brilliant move to get it in front is now off the faceoff. We got a penalty coming up. Somebody high sticking in the faceoff circle. And so the result of this looks like is going to be a penalty to San Jose. And unfortunately, the Sharks are going to be down a man here. Let's hear it from the referee.
2: San Jose number 22, minor penalty for high sticking.
0: Vinny Ioria, high sticking.
1: Yeah, it happened right up the draw. 50-50 puck battle. Stick ended up riding up wild player's stick. And a little bit of a cross check to finish it off. But
0: you don't want this tonight like you had it against New Jersey. They started to get into penalty trouble, but that was in the second period.
1: Exactly. It's, you can't spend time in there. It's just, it throws the bench off. And then Celebrini and Smith, you guys that want to drive the offense, they sit on the bench for extended periods of time.
0: Off the draw. Sharks clear it all the way down. That's a good way. As they go all the way back to the Minnesota zone. Spurgeon, Kaprizov, Boldy, Erickson, Ek, and Tarasenko are the power players. Boldy carries to the Sharks line. Erickson Ek gets the pass over now to Kaprizov. Over now to the middle of the point. Now it's sent Spurgeon off the post for Boldy. And it's out of the zone. Boy, that Boldy has a monster wrist shot.
1: He's slowly turning into a superstar. And you got to be patient. You talk about that with the Sharks, is patient. But he's getting there. He's becoming a big-time star for this Wild team.
0: Kaprizov feeds over to Spurgeon. Now Boldy, another long-distance shot. Whistles wide. Enbord Karam. Good coverage and good anticipation by Ferraro to play that Karam back behind the goal line and keep the clock ticking on the Iorio penalty. Minute six and still ticking. Loose back behind the Sharks net. All Ferraro here as he finally swings one around the boards. Couldn't get it out. Spurgeon kept it in. Tip to the middle. Here's Erickson Ek. Near side feet. Kaprizov cuts back behind the Sharks net. Guarded there by Desharnais. And now Ferraro checks it away from Kaprizov. Grabs the puck. Tries to turn with it. But it's taken away by Minnesota. And now on the point, it's another shot off of Askarov from the stick of their captain Spurgeon. And it's into the crowd.
1: Yeah, you see that unit can move the puck around, and Mario did a great job a few times winning battles and taking it from Kaprizov. Just lost some puck, ended up rolling off his stick one time and couldn't make a play to his forward. But, you know, it's a scary unit, especially when you get Erickson Ek to the front. And looks like that one might have caught Askarov off the head. He didn't even see it.
0: I thought it was his shoulder, but it was really close to his mask, and it bounced up off of the netting back behind the Sharks' goal. Delandria going up against Rossi on this draw. Minnesota will get it. They're on the power play. Faber near side feed. Johansson tried to slip it down low. It was deflected by Orlov, but Rossi got it back, and the Wild keep the pressure on. Right circle play across the ice. Faber to Rossi. He shoots. Score! That might have been tipped by Marcus Johansson right at the side of the goal. He had his stick down, and the puck changed direction, and Minnesota, with their very, very successful power play, gets the goal with 27 seconds left on the penalty to Iorio and 2:58 remaining in the first period. So that makes the score the Sharks 2 and Minnesota 1.
1: Yeah, Rossi got the puck at the top of the circles, just to the out on the right side, Askarov's glove side, and attack downhill. And Johansson, you see for years, Sidney Crosby stand off that backside, weak side post, and kind of build a wall with his skates and his stick and get as much as he could on the ice. And Rossi just fired it back door and basically just used Johansson as a backboard. And fortunate for him, hit a stick or a skate, whatever it was, but hit his body and went to the back of the net. And, no, that's a play the Wild have been trying to do on the power plays they've had.
0: Well, that'll be the fourth goal of the season for Marcus Johansson, and Marco Rossi getting the assist. I think Spurgeon's going to get the other one, right?
1: Faber.
0: Oh, Faber, you're right.
1: Faber moved it across, but they're using 2D on that second unit, and Faber slid it across to Rossi, who ended up with it right at the top of the circles, and then used his line mate as a backboard.
0: Well, that's a big goal for the Minnesota Wild, and the fans explode at 17:02. Johansson's fourth from Rossi and Faber.
1: Yeah, it was a little bit of a sleepy building. You go down 2-0. They were just down 3-0 to Utah. The Sharks were playing a perfect game and kind of lulling this place to sleep, keeping it quiet. And he goes back to the penalty trouble.
0: Here's trouble. Kaprizov steals from Desharnais, moves in by himself to 1-1. They score! Kaprizov throws to the right to Rossi, and just as quickly as that, we've got a tie hockey game. A steal by Kaprizov from Desharnais. Desharnais took a weak swing in the direction of Kaprizov that did slow him up a little bit, but sensing that, Rossi jumped up into the play to make it a 2-on-1, and it was really a brilliant play by Kaprizov to slide it over. Rossi finishes it off and makes it a 2-2 tie.
1: Yeah, it was a 50-50 puck in the neutral zone. Desharnais didn't know. He kind of got caught in between, should I go or not go, and he elected to make a jump, and he kind of was caught off surprise at how fast 97 is, how quick he is, and did a good job of shielding Desharnais, who tried making a last-ditch effort to dive and head first back to poke it off a stick, but couldn't quite get there and put Dickinson in a tough spot on a 2-on-1, and they finished that playoff.
0: Goal number 2 on the season for Marco Rossi, the assist to Kirill Kaprizov. Kaprizov's got 12 points on the season now and is on a roll. And how about Rossi? He's got a goal and an assist in the Wild comeback.
1: Yeah, he's a player, too, that, you know, throughout the summer they couldn't agree on a deal. He was out, and what did he want to sign him to? A long-term deal. They finally get their deal done, but he's an important part of this team. And, you know, he's a little bit undersized for a centerman, but he's a guy that finds himself always around the net and scores in tight and goes to the ugly areas.
0: Now, granted, you could probably forgive the Wild if they were focused on getting another contract done, which was part of the whole thing.
1: Yeah.
0: But they did.
1: Yeah, 128 million other reasons to take your time on that other one.
0: Back to action here. Minnesota now in the final 2 minutes of the first period has some momentum, but what are the Sharks going to do with it? Let's see what Iorio does. He makes the move on Middleton. Lost his stick as he slides one in. Middleton back to get it. Put it off the stick of Kurashev. Kurashev takes the hit. Makes the play in front. Oh, man, that was a good chance. But the shot taken there by Wenberg got blocked. And Tarasenko cleared it out for Minnesota. This is a pretty tense moment in this game. The Sharks had total command of the contest. And now Minnesota has it back. Eklund just gave it away. Here's a shot by Boldy right on. And a blocker board save by Askarov. Rebound far boards, knocked off the left wing sideboards there by Wenberg, off of a couple of sticks, but it goes down, and it is going to be icing against San Jose. I thought Minnesota touched that puck on the way.
1: It got waved off. I saw the ref, it looked like waved it off in the neutral zone, but they went with the guy down the far line, Judge, and you could tell the players, they stayed out, and they knew down there. It's so hard from up here to tell sometimes. Those pucks, you know, you think you got the best ice in the league sometimes in the NHL, and sometimes it gets chewed up, especially late in the period.
0: Right now we got a minute 27 to go. First period, 2-2 the score. You knew this was going to be a battle all the way through. Sharks trying to end their road trip at an even 500, and Minnesota trying to recover from a disappointing defeat last night at the hands of Utah right here in this building. Off the draw, offside against the Sharks once again. So they'll do it again. Right side of Askarov. Sharks have the Wenberg line out there. Ferraro on defense. Along with Liljegren off the faceoff. Liljegren poked at it. Near side feed. Kaprizov gave it away. Liljegren, nice little pass, got across the ice. Off of the skate of Kurashev, and it got out of the zone. But Minnesota shoots it back in. minute to play, first period. It's tied up in the Sharks zone now. David Juracek loses on the check. Stolen back by the Sharks. Here comes Wenberg moving on the left wing side and across the line down the middle. Trying to get around the defenser, past it. And he was kind of knocked down pretty close to illegally by Johansson, but give the veteran Johansson a little credit for making that play almost illegal, but legal enough. So no shot for Wenberg toward the net. It was almost a 2-on-0. Sharks shield it back. Here they come. Orlov leads it up. Gaudette on the left. Banks it off the left boards across the line in deep. Ballstead and goal to our right. Winds it around. Sharks forechecking here. Can Misa keep it in? Nope. It bounced over his stick. But a back skating Orlov has it at his own blue line. Orlov exchange with Misa. Orlov to center. Orlov veers to his left, leaves it for Misa. Jets across the line, tries to take the shot. That's a pretty good block by the stick of Faber. It's out of play with 11.2 seconds to go in this first period. And the faceoff is coming up off to the right of goaltender Ballstead.
1: Well, we know what this line does with less than six seconds left in a period. So let's see if that magic can continue over with 11 seconds and see if this group can do it again.
0: That line, of course, is the Celebrini line that jumps on immediately as soon as the play was blown dead. It'll be Hartman going in the circle against Celebrini on this faceoff, or will it? He gets thrown out, and Vinny Hinostroza will step in against the Sharks' Macklin Celebrini. 11.2 seconds to go in the period. Faceoff right side of Ballstead, and that's an effective faceoff win for Hinostroza. The Wild tip it out. Ferraro back to get it. Kept it away from Trennan. Now it's in the neutral zone. Taken back there by the Sharks. Liljegren, and he just protected the puck to the final horn. And that'll do it for the first period. Shots 10-8 in favor of the Sharks. And Alex, a very successful first half of the period. You have to give Minnesota almost more credit for the way they pushed back. Oh, you got a tie hockey game, 2-2.
1: Yeah, just like you said, it was kind of the story of two periods. The first half of the period, the Sharks dominated play. They were 2-0 on the 2-0 on the scoreboard. Grand Casino Arena was quiet. It was sleepy in here. The Wild weren't getting anything done. Then you go to the penalty box, and they get a power play goal, and then shortly after the power play goal, they tie it up. Momentum, this building has life. Now you're in a completely different game. It's a 2-2 ball game heading into the second period.
0: Sharks fans have got to upgrade to a three-game plan today, and don't miss out on the biggest nights of the year. 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The Sharks have goals from William Eklund on the power play, his third. Michael Misa, his first ever in the NHL. And the Wild have a power play tally from Marcus Johansson and an even strength goal from Marco Rossi. It's all tied at 2 at the end of 1. Stand by. More coming up on the Sharks Audio Network. At the end of one period of play, the score is 2-2. The San Jose Sharks and Minnesota Wild all even at Grand Casino Arena in St. Paul. Let's go to the Sharks' dressing room where Sam Dickinson is waiting to have a chat with Alex Stalock.
1: Sam, how are we doing? Great period. Good start here.
3: Yeah, hot start. Just kind of fell apart at the end there. Got to clean some things up and get going for the second.
1: I do got to ask, what's been the biggest eye-opener so far? Welcome to the NHL. What's it been for you?
3: Yeah, I think it's just the speed of the game. This is where the best players in the world come to play, and you know, you can tell by how fast they are and how quickly everything happens here. So, you know, definitely an adjustment coming into it, but a challenge and opportunity that I've taken on pretty well, and I'm excited to continue with.
1: Speaking of speed of the game, I mean, you've had an opportunity that even on just this road trip to go against defensemen that have been first-round picks, and you saw Matthew Schaefer on the island. Tonight you get to see a guy like Zeev Bouya. I mean, and what's it like to go against these guys early on in your career and kind of see where you're at, see where their game's at, see what they bring? Tell us a little bit about that rivalry.
3: Yeah, it's pretty cool. Obviously a couple guys in my draft class, guys that I've played against for a while now, and, it's obviously pretty cool to see them and how much success that they've had, and compare a little bit, but at the same time I'm more worried about myself and how my game's going and that kind of thing. But definitely a fun challenge to start the season, and at this point it's just kind of day by day, game by game, try to get better every time.
1: All right, game by game. Now, how about period by period? So what is it? What's going to be mentioned in that locker room right now? You think back of the Jersey game, how the second period went. What's something that group's going to talk about going into the second period, how you got to play a little bit different, a little bit smarter in the second?
3: Yeah, I think it's just getting the stuff that worked for us early in the period. I think early we got the puck in. You know, we went to work. We got our forecheck established pretty well. And, I think that's what created basically both goals. And I think we got away from that the second period, and or at the end of the period there, and we just got to kind of look to get back to what's worked for us, and I think that's a lot of what's going to be said during this intermission.
1: Awesome. Thank you for your time, Sam. keep skating out there. I love watching from up here. Keep her going. Enjoy it. And get this one done tonight.
3: You got it. Thanks a lot.
0: Referees are on the ice. The teams will follow very shortly. We have a second period coming up. The score is tied 2-2. The Sharks and the Minnesota Wild are all even. We'll be right back on the Sharks Audio Network. Little discussion with Alex Wenberg and the officials before we get the second period started. Always interesting to see those conversations as Wenberg now talking to Tom Shimoljewski, one of the referees. We'll see if that amounts to anything as we get the second period going, but it's all tied up at two. Both Sharks' goals, by the way, involve teenagers. Michael Misa, his first NHL goal. Macklin Celebrini assisting on William Eklund's goal. So that's 10 straight goals that have been scored that have involved a teenager, which is incredible.
1: I mean, I don't see that streak coming to an end the way they have, the offensive skills they have. And it's going to take just a shutout to stop that streak. I mean, anytime they score, the rookies are spread all through the lineup, and it's just.
0: But that won't stop the streak.
1: Right.
0: Let's just go on to the next game. Here comes the second period. Sharks in the neutral zone with the puck. Poked forward by Eklund. Here's Kurashev across the line. Takes the shot toward the net. Turned aside by goaltender Jesper Wallstedt. Just underway in the second period of action. 2-2 the score. Fans are energized by the Wild's comeback after the Sharks' early lead. Minnesota skating into the Sharks' end. Vinny Iorio checking it away from Rossi. Behind the goal line, it pops all the way out, back down to the Minnesota end. And the Sharks will get a complete line change. Remember, this is the long change period. Probably want to have shorter shifts in this second frame.
1: Get the puck deep and create offense. You get into rush plays and you go east-west in the neutral zone. The puck turns over quick. You got a long way to go. Simplify the game in the second period. Get it in deep and go to work.
0: Brodin to the point. Faber the drive for Minnesota. Right on. Save made by Askarov. Rebound. Toffoli used the backhand. Gave it away. Kept in. Kaprizov throws it across the ice. And Celebrini influences it. Now steals it. And leads Toffoli out the middle. Toffoli across the line. Kicks the shot on goal. And a save made by Wallstedt. Rebound picked back up. And we get a whistle.
1: Helmet again. And we talked about this in the Jersey game. Jake Allen had his helmet off, I believe. And he got a whistle. It wasn't unclipped. The shot just hit him up high, and Wallstedt held his hand up in the air, and the ref gave him the whistle, which is one thing that I thought they were stopping doing, is blowing it dead unless that helmet was falling off your head. They don't want to allow goalies to shake their helmet off and just have one clip. And then,
0: you know, he tried to shake it off, too.
1: Exactly, yeah. It's something they're trying to take out, and especially you're in the offensive zone. You work so hard to get the puck down there. Offensive teams want to play in the offensive zone.
0: Michael Misa is back on the ice for the second period. The 18-year-old scored his very first National Hockey League goal. He now gets thrown out of the circle, but Adam Gaudette, as we heard in the first intermission, is very eager to jump in and help out when he can, and right here he gets the draw, but Minnesota will get to it ahead of the Sharks, and Boldy will scoot to his goal line. Loses on the check to Gaudette, who's right in there. Actually, that's Graf in the corner. But Colin Graf's just so good with his stick.
1: All the time. He's always in the right spot. He's gonna have a long career in this game, the way he plays. He's so responsible. You can play him on any line. He's got the skill to play on a top line. You can play him all the way down to a fourth line. He kills penalties. He's going to be a good player for the Sharks for a long time.
0: Orlov sends it ahead up the left side. Gaudette at the blue line. Tips into the offensive zone. And the Sharks change the D as the play goes on. Dickinson knocked down his man at the near side, Tarasenko, but Tarasenko able to clear it. No icing. Back to get it. The Sharks break out. Dickinson, nice little lead pass. Moving in to Landria. Then he overskated the puck, taking a look up to see which winger was open. And the puck goes back behind the net. Barkley Goodrow is there. Back to Desharnais. Shoots one. Wide of a net. Rebound. Dickinson couldn't get it. He's going to have to hustle back. He's got Hinostroza, who's fast. Gets underneath Dickinson, but Dickinson stays with him. Hinostroza centers. Now it's Trenyan back to the point. No. Trenyan, a diving save by Askarov. Rebound blocked by the defense. The whole net was open. How did that not go in? The Sharks have got to get control and get it out of there.
1: He got lost. It was Trenyan got lost, and he went. The puck was on the strong side of the net. He went around and just kind of hid in the back area. He went around the back side of the net. Smart play by the Wild defender, Jared Spurgeon. He walked into one-timer. He sold it like he was going to shoot, and it was a slap pass to the back door, and no one was on Trenyan, but he fanned on the initial shot, and by the time he recollected the puck, Vinny Desharnais came sliding over, and pad stacked himself and kept that puck out of the net. Otherwise, Askarov was sprawled across, too, and it was a smart play by the Wild defenseman. A fake slap shot sold everybody that the puck was coming.
0: And Desharnais getting his body on that. How did that not go in? Well, it's because of the big guy.
4: Trenton even stopped it and tried taking his time with it because he knew he had so much net, and then he fanned on the shot.
0: Back to action now. Rossi's on the ice, turns on the left, got it to Kaprizov, but it just bounced out of Kirill's control. So even when you have a $128 million contract, you don't make everything perfect. Sent all the way down the ice by the Sharks inside the Minnesota end, well short of icing. Faber back to get it. He's bothered by Toffoli. Smith, Toffoli. Now forechecking. Smith forcing his man back. Well, that's Brodin. He's been through that a bunch of times in his career. Swings it forward. Wild on the attack. Johansson throws toward the front of the net. Rossi actually got his stick on that, but it bounced wide. Sharks skate it out. They get to the red line. Iorio does the smart thing. Shoots one in. Celebrini's going to get it. Turning on the near boards. Gets knocked down there by Kaprizov. He's bumped by Eklund, but the puck skitters free, and it's taken back by Minnesota. Wild need to make a change here. Kaprizov ahead of the red line. Slaps one in. Askarov in goal to our right in the second period. Makes the stick stop. Leaves it for Orlov, and the Sharks move out. Kurashev, Wenberg, Eklund on the ice up front. On defense, a combination of Liljegren with Orlov. Wild in their own zone, skate out of the zone. To center. Up to the blue line, Bouillon. Feeds it on the left wing side, right wing side, pardon me, of Jones. It went off his stick. So it'll be Pitlick on the far side of the ice, grinding for it against Wenberg as Askarov looks on to his right from his position in the crease. They continue to scrum. We've had a few of these in the game. Chop that, five players in there trying to dig it free. Orlov waiting to work it loose. Crowd getting a little impatient as the play continues. I think these guys want a whistle. They're not going to get it. And a nice little poke there by Kurashev. Just got it out of the zone. And that relieves any pressure that could have happened.
1: That's exactly right. It's a stick, good sticks all over the ice. And just getting the puck one line at a time, getting it outside into the neutral zone, out of your defensive zone. It's a very smart, responsible play by Kurashev.
0: 2-2 the score early in the second. Got about 15-18 to go. Wild trying to move to the Sharks' end. Orlov stopped them along the near boards and lifts one clear. And now we've got Wenberg out at the moment with Graf and also Gaudette. See if Misa comes out in a second here. But right now, it's inside the Sharks' end. Graf circles it back. And it looks like Wenberg's going to stay on the ice for this shift. Interesting, they're keeping Misa off for the moment. Jumped into the offensive end by San Jose. Now Misa jumps out there. All right. So that was just a lengthy turn on the ice there for Wenberg. As we get an offside called here against the Wild, breaking up the Sharks' line. And so we get a stoppage with 14:44 to go in the second period.
1: The Sharks have done a good job so far, simplifying their game, getting it, get the red line, get it in, get it deep, not giving up any odd mans. And even saw it on the Wild side. You saw Kaprizov get the puck on the offensive side of the red line, and does he want to dump the puck in and change? No, but he realizes the smart play is to get it in deep, and you see the Sharks are now buying into that. They haven't marched to the penalty box yet, and I think they're liking how they played in the second period so far.
0: 2-2 the score. Back at the Sharks' blue line, Misa makes a good defensive play, tipped it over to Gaudette. Here comes San Jose. Gaudette carries it up to the Wild line and slides one in. Goes right into forecheck. Also in there, Misa taking his man out, and Eriksson Ek. That's not an easy job. Eriksson Ek finally comes away with it, feeds it forward, but there's Graf again to stop that headman pass, at least slow it down. Minnesota gets it back. They're in front of the net, wide open. Tarasenko getting the feed from Boldy, but he missed the puck. Rebound centered by Boldy, blocked by Ferraro. Boldy gets it back to the point men on the rebound. Spurgeon overskating. Misa checks it away. Michael Misa sends to the middle. A little dangerous, but he got it over to Gaudette, who lifts one out and just keeps coming at you. Here's Eriksson Ek moving into the Sharks' end. Angle shot from the left wing corner. Blocked by Askarov. Rebound. Trenyan worked it free from Iorio. They set up in front of the net now. It's just a scrum on the far side with Boldy in there against Gaudette. Eriksson Ek involved, so is Ferraro. Now it's Trenyan and Iorio all getting over into the pile. We've had a lot of scrums in this game so far.
1: Like a rugby game. We've seen four or five of these already.
0: Now it comes around the near boards. A block by Ferraro on a shot attempt by Hartman. Mario broke his stick, but he kicked it out. That's a great job by Ferraro.
1: What a play. Blocked the shot. Oh.
0: Trouble.
1: Hit the broken stick and kicked right to the slot.
0: But Desharnais was able to work it aside. Now it's Graf sliding it up the near side. And that's Reeves as moves it out. One hands it forward up to the blue line of the Wild. 2-2 the score. Second period. Nice back check by Delandria. Gets it back for the Sharks. Loses on a stick check. Almost given away to Reeves in the neutral zone, but the Wild get it ahead. Down the right, Hartman moving in, shooting in. Thump! Save made smartly by Yaroslav Askarov to keep the score 2-2. We've got a break in the action with 7:09 gone by in the second period. Shots on goal are 13-10 in favor of the Sharks, but it's all even in Minnesota. Back after this on the San Jose Sharks Audio Network. Celebrate Sharks history as we welcome back Jeff Friesen, Mark Smith, and Kyle McLaren on Thursday, October the 30th at 7 p.m. for our first alumni night of the season. See the Sharks debut the brand new Heritage 2.0 jerseys, a tribute to 35 years of teal. Grab your tickets to that game at sjsharks.com/tickets. That is the 30th of this month. The New Jersey Devils will be in town for that one. That'll be the final meeting of the season between those two teams. And I like the fact that when you play a team only twice, you schedule them relatively close so you have memory of the first game.
1: Exactly. You got video on them, like, just like any other team in this league, but it's fresh in your mind. You remember exactly how that game was played. And you get two teams like that back-to-back, it's an advantage, that's for sure.
0: Off the face-off, Sharks skate from right to left. They're 2-2 with Minnesota here. Lodgren and Wenberg move it into the offensive territory, and Wenberg dumps down the boards, pokes at it back toward himself, over to the right side of the goal, but there's Jake Middleton to swing one around. Long head man feed in the neutral zone intended for Johansson, broken up by Kurashev. Good quick stick there by Philip Kurashev. We've seen some good things from him since he got back into action. Liljegren stripped of the puck. Now a good play by the Sharks. Orloff to poke it free. They're going back in their own zone to try to get it. And a centering attempt by Middleton. What an effort as he took it away from Liljegren, but it missed his man. And the Sharks lucky that that was not a golden chance on net. Spurgeon keeps it in. He's on the ice now. Got it free to Rossi. Rossi sends it toward the net. Tipped that by Spurgeon wide. Orloff backhand to the head. This could be a break. It's Kurashev down the right. 2-on-1 with Eklund. Moving in front. Eklund gets the tip, but it's knocked wide by, I think, the defensive stick. Got a piece of that with the goaltender Volstead coming out to challenge. Behind the goal line, now it's Kurashev. Works it free. Got it to Will Smith, who broke his stick on the one-timer. So the Sharks don't get that change quite right, as Smith has to go back to the bench to get a new twig. And he has one as the Wild move out with Kaprizov. Desharnais against Kaprizov. That's a good battle. Kaprizov comes up with it behind the net to Boldy. Boldy hit by Desharnais. Now Eriksson Ek works it back behind the goal line. There's Kaprizov with it. Centering play and Eriksson Ek shot. That gets blocked and knocked away. Coming back the other way, here come the Sharks. Celebrini leads the attack. One-on-one against Faber, muscles them away. Faber comes right back at him. Celebrini continues to pursue. They fight it all the way to the right wing corner of the Minnesota zone. A scrum forward again. Toffoli is shot from out of the pile. Stick save up into the netting by Volstead.
1: Yeah, I don't mind that play by Toffoli. It's a one battle by Celebrini on the wall. He gets into a 50-50 puck battle with Brock Faber, and he wins the battle. And Toffoli pulls it off the wall and just fires it to the net. And Volstead does a good job of ramping it up into the netting. But what I like is you get an offensive zone draw. You slow the play down a little bit. You got your top line out there in the offensive zone, and now you start in the offensive zone where the Sharks haven't been a ton yet this period. It gives them a chance to build some momentum and start with a shift down here in the offensive zone.
0: Back in that Shark zone, that block was by Sam Dickinson. Got a stick on it and knocked a good chance for Minnesota away from the net. Off the draw on the Minnesota end. Celebrini twisting at the puck. Can't quite control it. Minnesota shoots all the way down, and Iorio gets back to make sure it is an icing against the Minnesota Wild. Reminder that our next broadcast will be Tuesday against the Los Angeles Kings. It is a 7:30 airtime at SAP Center, a late game, an 8 o'clock game, because it is a national television game for ESPN, so they want to get the second game in there. And that means we'll have all the coverage on the Sharks Audio Network beginning at 7:30 p.m. Pacific time. First visit of the Kings to SAP Center. That's always exciting.
1: Yeah, you're almost done with the Devils, but you haven't played the Kings. That seems really weird.
0: Here's Will Smith shooting it off the faceoff. Blocked. He gets another chance. Trying to slide it to Celebrini. Intercepted, and Hartman breaks out. Hartman, three-man attack, going into the zone, and he's forced just enough to the outside at the blue line to cause an offside. That was a good play by San Jose.
1: They did a good job of holding that blue line and making it tough on the entry. You can see the frustration of this group, you know, a frustrated Wild group. They go offsides, and they're just not quite in sync. And Hartman in frustration backhands the puck against the glass after going offside, and it's a good opportunity for the Sharks to jump on this team, the frustrated team, when they fall behind. Saw the results they've had their last three games.
0: From the faceoff now, Minnesota's got it. 2-2 the score, 10:20 to go, second period. Wild sends it all the way down. That's going to be icing. So this is a good chance for the Sharks to get an offensive zone start. Let's see if they make the change. They will. They'll put out Dickinson and Desharnais defensively. Off come Ferraro and Iorio. That's the only change they're going to make at this point. They'll leave the line of Misa, Graf, and Gaudette at forward. That's already produced one goal by Michael Misa, his very first in the NHL. Misa's going to try to draw it back, probably to get Gaudette to get a one-time shot with his right-handed stick. But the best laid plans of mice and men often go awry as Hartman wins the draw, but the Sharks intercept it. Kicking back, Dickinson angle shot from deep. Went through everybody wide, and now there's a chase back. Desharnais got to get over there ahead of Hinostroza, and he does. Hinostroza, though, pursues very effectively, and the Wild go in and get control in the Sharks' zone now. On the point, Juracek loses on the stick check to Graf. Two-on-one with Misa. Here's Graf to center, across the line, holds the puck, stick handles, shoots, high and wide. Graf sets it up now. Here's Gaudette, has Misa in front of the goal. Gaudette backhands up to the point. Orlov cross ice. Lodzegren shoots. It's blocked. It's loose in front of the net. But the Wild's Hartman knocks it forward. And Hinostroza chops it out. So close.
1: Yeah, I like that thought by Graf, though. You have a two-on-one, and he likes to shoot the puck. Took what he was given. He didn't try to force a play back toward Misa. I think he actually had Wallstedt beat. Just kind of rolled off his stick high and wide.
0: I agree with you. Right now, it's sent off the backside of the net by Eklund into the zone. And it popped out in front. And Wallstedt grabs control of it. And we get some frustration there to the left side of the Minnesota goal that'll get broken up quickly. And that brings us to a stoppage, too, with 9:13 to go in this second period. Our broadcast is coming to you from Grand Casino Arena in St. Paul, Minnesota. The Sharks 2 and the Wild 2. This is the San Jose Sharks Audio Network. Back in Minnesota, we've got a 2-2 tie, 9:13 to go, second period. Attention, Sharks fans, don't miss your chance at the first mystery puck of the season. Their autograph featuring the Heritage jersey design. Pucks go on sale this Thursday, October 30th. Quantities are extremely limited, so head to the game early and secure this puck for your collection. That's the Thursday game. Thursday game against the New Jersey Devils. Devils win tonight in overtime. Jack Hughes, game winner. No surprise there.
1: Yeah, and no surprise. And I think that was the second of the night, too.
0: It was.
4: White skates. He has those fancy white skates.
0: Should have played for the California Golden Seals back in the day. They invented the white skate. Walt McKechnie still has his, in fact. Sharks steal it. Kurashev feeds it in front. Eklund the shot. Score! The Sharks steal the puck, and Philip Kurashev does it. He spots Eklund breaking underneath the defense and gives William Eklund the puck, and he totally beats Wallstedt to make it a 3-2 Sharks lead. Eklund's second goal of the game, fourth of the year.
1: Yeah, that play was all set up by a strong forecheck. Again, it started with that 50-50 puck battle, and Kaprizov tries making a skill play coming out of the zone, and he pops it to the middle, and Kurashev does a good job. He stays responsible. He's on the defensive side of the puck. He's staying above the puck. Puck ends up on his stick, and he makes what he does and has the ability to do is make a skilled hockey player. Made a little tiny sauce pass to an area for Eklund, who was coming to the front of the net out of the corner, skated right onto it, and when Eklund got that puck, it was one-on-one, him versus the goalie, and he beat the goalie.
0: So Philip Kurashev showing some of the skills that he has that brought him to the National Hockey League, and he'll probably, without question, play in the Olympics for Team Switzerland. So I'm talking to Timo Meyer after the game, having a little chat about that after the game. Sharks back in. They shoot. They score! How did that happen? Right in front of the net, Ryan Reeves, I think, is going to get credit for this. He had his stick down. The puck came in front. There was a big scrum in front. And now it's 4-2 San Jose.
1: Hey, talk about this in the second period. How do you want to play in the second period? Simple, smart. Hockey on the offensive end of the ice, below the goal line. You get your fourth line out there who's chewing the puck up and has control of the puck below the goal line. Barkley Gaudreau skates onto a loose puck after winning another wall battle, which we've mentioned enough tonight, is these rugby-style wall battles that are taking place. And Reeves does a good job. He's where you score goals in this league. You go to the front of that, and he went in front. Barkley fired it to the front. It was about knee height. It looks like it hit Reeves' shin pad went in, and they don't ask how you score, and you just get to the front of that, and that's where pucks are going to go, and well, you can see Revo now, he's staying to hit his stick, but I think it was a shot off his shin pad, banked in off him, almost like the Wild goal, use the guy as a backboard.
0: Doesn't care how it goes in, as long as it's in off of him.
1: Exactly.
0: And it's going to be Rebo's second of the year. Barkley Goodrow, who's playing really solid hockey, gets the primary assist. And that fourth line has been very consistent all year.
1: Anytime you get depth scoring in a game like this, it goes a long way.
0: Sharks get right back into the offensive zone again. They dump it off the right boards. Iorio kept it in, but uh-oh, Minnesota gets it out. Two men back. Graff getting back responsibly to make it a two-on-two. Tarasenko moving in one-handed, trying to get it to Boldy. Missed him. And now Misa can take off. Here's Misa racing down the right, but instead of staying wide, he cut to the middle and ran into traffic. So Minnesota will take the puck back. Sharks steal it. Things are getting a little sloppy for Minnesota. A giveaway. Here's Iorio moving in. Shot save made. Rebound, Will Smith looks for some trouble. Sends a backhand pass around the far boards, but there's Tarasenko with it to knock it clear for Minnesota. 7:20 to go. Second period. Sharks 4 and Minnesota 2. And we get a whistle on the zone entry here against the Sharks. They'll bring it back. Let's get you recapped. At 11:15, William Eklund gets his fourth of the year from Philip Kurashev. Kurashev's first point as a Shark. Ryan Reeves getting credit for his second goal from Goodrow and Delandria. So that fourth line getting total credit for a nice forecheck. At 11 minutes and 34 seconds, 19 seconds apart, two goals.
1: Yeah, it's going to the front of the net. You know, one was a skilled play, but Eklund had to get to the front end. He won the race off the board. Same with Breeze. Wins a battle on boards. Now it's a race to the front of the net. He establishes ground.
0: Here come the Sharks, 2-on-1 moving in. Celebrini looking for the backhand. Save made, batted down by the glove hand of Alstead. Minnesota on the attack down the right. Hinostroza moving in. Shoot, save made. Rebound. Another stick save off Middleton. Made by a sprawling Askarov for the rebound. He's back on his feet. The Wild lose the puck. A penalty is coming up to San Jose for tripping. And it looks like it's going to be Orlov going to the box. That was right along the boards in a 50-50 battle. The stick got under there and down went the member of the Wild. Orlov does not like this call.
2: 2-minute minor. Tripping.
0: Orlov is in for his second penalty of the night.
1: No, the shifty, the Wild have the shifty little forwards. Hinostroza's over on the wall, and he's kind of doing cutback moves, and you know, only you get caught with your stick on one side of the body, and you know, those veteran forwards are smart. When they feel a stick or an arm on one side of their body, they know how to turn into it and draw those penalties, and you just get your arm reached around your stick on one side. Those refs right there are going to get all over that.
0: Off the draw, right in front of the Sharks' net. Slid just wide as Askarov did the splits. Wild keep the pressure on. Down 4-2. They're pushing as hard as they can as they take to the power play with Orlov in the box. In the slot, Kaprizov tried the shot. And Ferraro gets a little piece of it with a stick and slowed it down just enough to have Askarov see it and stop it.
1: And that's a guy, you get 97 for the Wild in the slot there with the puck. That's who they want to get the puck to. And the Sharks will get away with one there. You know, you guy that fans on it, he's 30 feet from the crease, and he's got a wide-open shot and ends up fanning on it. That's exactly what the Sharks needed there.
0: By the way, that first goal of the second period by Eklund was assisted only by Kurashev, so that ended the streak of 10 in a row with points involved with a teenager on the Sharks roster.
1: We'll have to go back. We have to watch that play again. We got to see if one of them had a touch before that.
0: Hey, the game's not over yet. They can always add assists later. Wild throwing it around. Sharks 4, Minnesota 2. Wild on the power play with Orlov in the box here. Desharnais is going to get it, and he backhands it through Kaprizov, but not out. Kaprizov got it back from Spurgeon. They send it off a couple of sticks to the middle, and Barkley Goodrow just calmly shoots it all the way down.
1: Just the Sharks are doing an unbelievable job of frustrating this Wild group. They can't make clean passes. They can't enter, and they're not getting to the setup they want to do. And that's pre-scout of their power play. And knowing exactly what they're trying to get to and taking that away.
0: Less than a minute remaining on the Minnesota man advantage as they throw it around the Shark zone. Boldy is out there, stick handling. Graff watching. Sent behind the net. There's Kaprizov twisting, turning, moving away from Liljegren. Backhands to Boldy in the corner. To the point, Spurgeon. Back to Boldy. Left wing half boards. To the middle of Eriksson Ek. Loses on the check to Graf, and it's out of the zone.
1: Yeah, that's Graf again. Good stick, and he does a smart job. He's in charge of two people. The bumper player, which was Eriksson Ek, and then the top defenseman, Spurgeon. And he had both and was able to poke the puck out of the zone.
0: Wenberg poked at the puck, but the Wild get it into the zone. Now it's in the corner, to the point to Boldy. He's dangerous. He shoots, blocked by Wenberg. Puck is up in the air and out of play with 16 seconds left in the Orlov penalty.
1: Yeah, it's been a successful kill so far for the Sharks. It's sticks in lanes, knowing who your guys are, taking information around it, and then, you know, having good sticks in the lanes when guys are trying to shoot. You see that, you know, pucks getting deflected up in the top corner or up into the netting and getting whistles. And the big thing, too, is keeping your group fresh. They've had the ability to change throughout it. One group's not getting caught out there for a minute and a half, full 2 minutes.
0: Faceoff coming up to the left side of goaltender Yaroslav Askarov. Celebrini is out there against Rossi. Celebrini just wins the draw on sheer will, but it's put up in the air there by Ferraro and hits the netting. And so we'll have a faceoff inside the San Jose zone. And right away there was some lobbying about the lay of game over glass and all that, but to no avail this time. Celebrini against Ryan Hartman. Puck drop. Hartman wins the draw. Faber moves to his left. Slides it away from Celebrini's pressure. Far side of the ice. Rossi back to Faber. The shot. That was through a screen. Tip wide. Rebound. Spun around the boards and cleared by Ferraro all the way back as the penalty on Orlov is over.
1: Yeah, just a second too early for that play to develop. That's a second or two later. Mario rims that puck and Orlov stepping out of the penalty box onto a breakaway.
0: Here come the Wild on the attack to try to get the power play influence. But Johansson, body checked by Ferraro. It drops back. Faber cross ice. Kept in there by Bouillon. Bouillon twists over to the right boards on Celebrini. Backhands into the right wing corner. Johansson double teamed there, but hanging on to the puck. Good effort there by Ferraro and Wenberg to try to kick it free. Now it's Johansson getting some help, but he loses on a sweep check, and the puck goes to Celebrini. He's out to center, to Wenberg. Across the line, loses on the stick check. Good job by Bouillon, and Hartman to step up to Celebrini and Wenberg. Sharks take it back. Across the line, Wenberg gets it to Kurashev. Back to Wenberg at the near corner. Throws behind the net to Eklund. He's got two goals. Eklund, stick handles, twists, makes the move on Bouillon. Holds onto the puck, handed it off. Now taking it into the corner, the Sharks. Kurashev went back to the point. Dickinson the drive. Deflected wide by Hartman. Rebound far boards. Wenberg keeps it in. Eklund on his game. Trying to get it back to the point, but it got blocked. And Minnesota will grab the loose disc and push it out. Inside the offensive zone it goes for Minnesota. Eklund back checking ferociously. Grabs the puck. Threw it across to Dickinson and he lost it in the forehand portion of his stick. Minnesota keeps in as a result, and there's an angle play for Ben Jones, but it goes wide. Jones is out there along with Pintlick and Daniela Jura. He's got the puck now for Minnesota. Throws to the front of the net. Pintlick deflected it on. Stick save, Askarov. Rebound. Jura on the point. Goes to his left. Stick handles, watched by Wenberg. Slides it far boards, now to the middle. Good play by Dickinson defensively. Dickinson gets the pass back from Kurashev as Wenberg had lost his stick. But Dickinson jumped up into the play, skated to the offensive zone, and dumped it in deep, and the Sharks get a change.
1: Exactly what the Sharks needed there. There was a tired group of forwards, Andy, that were in there for well over a minute, and you could tell they were tired. Great young play by a young player. Get the red, slide it in, and you, all five guys get a fresh in.
0: Tipped in the middle by Celebrini, gets it back from Smith. He gathers it across the line, looks for a man breaking in. That was Iorio, but he's into traffic when the puck got there. Minnesota blocked it. Back the other way come the Wild. Faber getting on the defense, moving in the corner. I think Askarov might have gotten that with his stick. Rebound sent to the slot, and Trenyan fanned on it. So it'll be kept in by Middleton. Askarov way out of his net, tops it away from Trenyan. And now a bouncing puck near side. Hartman tries the shot. Trenyan gets it and pushes it 3 feet from the crease, wide of the goal. Things are a little squirrely right now in the Shark zone. Orlov settles it down a little bit. Will Smith pokes it out. San Jose needs a change here as that puck will be short of icing.
1: Yeah, again, it's another long shift in defensive zone. You got it. Last 2 minutes of the period has got to be your strongest here. So you got to button down, strong plays, get blue lines. don't let the Wild set up in the zone and get stuck out there in a long shift.
0: But Minnesota moves in with a minute and a half to go in the period. Juracek on the point, sends it across the rink. Johansson over skates. Ferraro checks. Johansson recovers. Marcus Johansson, the veteran, skating back against Ferraro behind the net, coming over to the near boards. Ferraro stays with him. A little drop for Bouillon, checked by Eklund. Now the shot coming in front. Rossi tried to tip it, but Graf was there to defend. Rossi gets it behind the goal line. Banks it off the right boards, back to Juracek, right point. Now to Johansson. About a minute five remaining in the period. Here's Kaprizov cranking it up. Kaprizov one-on-one against Orlov. Throws it over. Johansson a drive. Smart save. Good rebound control by Askarov to the near side. Sharks put it behind the net. Askarov out of the goal. Grabs the puck. Oh no. He's out of the goal. And he goes back into the net after turning the puck over. Rossi tried to center it and take advantage. But Askarov, sending the hearts palpitating on the coaching staff, is back inside the crease. 38 seconds to go in this period. Work free. Uh-oh. There's an angle shot by Kaprizov wide. Kaprizov on the left boards gets the puck back from Bouillon. Stick handles in on Ferraro. Ferraro against Kaprizov's been quite a battle this game. Graf now directing traffic as the drop goes to Bouillon. Trying to center it in front, but it's off of everybody and bounced off the boards. So we're down to 15 seconds left. You got to stay with it to the end. Minnesota moves back in. Spurgeon loses on the check to Misa. Just sends a soft clear out. And that will basically kill the period. Maybe one more chance for Minnesota. It could happen at any time with Kaprizov. But Orlov steps up to him on the zone entry. Pokes it out of there. And that's it for the second period. What a 20 minutes for the Sharks. They have scored twice. They've got goals from Eklund, his fourth, from Reeves, his second. And they're up 4-2. After two.
1: Yeah, two quick goals, and it's funny how the momentum changes like that. And you play a much simpler period, a much smarter period. Their offense came from turnovers in the offensive zone. They went hard to pucks, they outmanned, they outmuscled, they won battles, and you know, skill play by Kuryshev to flip it down to Eklund, who you know, buries it five hole, and then you come back with your next shift and you send out your fourth line to follow up a goal, a big momentum changer in the game. And you send your fourth line out there, they go out and not only do their job, but they get you on the board. And we get depth scoring in this league, goes a long way.
0: It does, and indeed, Michael Misa has his first National Hockey League goal tonight. That was in the first period. One of the interesting things about that goal, he's the fourth youngest player in the history of the league to record a point in each of his first three career road games. Guess who the others are? Sidney Crosby, Bobby Carpenter, and Connor Bedard. Pretty good names.
1: It's a decent list to be on. If you can get put on that list, then, and good on him. He went to the net, and you get rewarded. And just like Reeves did, Misa did. He waiting off the side, the back right in front. Play gets whacked over, loose puck, boom, back of the net, and you get your first National Hockey League goal. You'll take it anyway.
0: Shots on goal in the second period, 9 for the Sharks, a two-period total of 19, and 6 for the Wild, a two-period total of 14. At the end of two periods, here at Grand Casino Arena in St. Paul, the score is the San Jose Sharks 4 and the Minnesota Wild 2. We'll return in a moment on the San Jose Sharks Audio Network. Ready to start the third period here at Grand Casino Arena in St. Paul. And one note about who's on the ice. Adam Gaudette is not going to return to tonight's game. He has apparently suffered an upper body injury, something that we didn't really see at all, and he will not return. And I thought he and his line mates were playing quite well together.
1: Their chemistry this trip has been unbelievable. There wasn't any glaring contact or anything, a hit or a blow that really stuck out. But you think back to the Rangers game when Nick Leddy went down. That was a real nondescript play, too, just kind of tied up ended up getting a little beat up on that play. But no, there was nothing. And I think halfway through that period, you mentioned something about Misa not getting on with his line, and that's the shift. I think something must have happened.
0: Yep, must have. That probably is when it happened.
1: And the lines got a little bit twisted there. You mentioned it.
0: Wennberg was on the ice.
1: Yes, yeah, and Misa didn't come off until later, and it was a goofy change.
0: Well, here we go. Faceoff has been dropped, and we're underway in the third period. Sharks 4, Wild 2. A man who can do it himself. Kirill Kaprizov moves from right to left with Johansson and Rossi. Dumps into the offensive zone. Sharks back to get it. Kuryshev got a piece of it. Couldn't clear it out. Middleton keeps in. Shoots one. Knocked aside by Askarov. He just deflected that to the near corner with his glove hand. And now there's a scramble for it there. We've had a lot of scrums between the Sharks and the Wild here during the course of the game tonight. Ferraro and Iorio are in there against Kaprizov and Johansson. Ferraro kind of spun off of Kaprizov. Now Kaprizov's got the inside edge. Iorio hanging in there, grinding at it, but it's worked free, and the Wild finally take it. Johansson has it, watched by Wenberg now, cuts behind that, leaps for Kaprizov, and he loses on the stick check to Yaroslav Askarov. That's a case of Askarov having an advantage being a right-handed catching goalie because his stick was closest to Kaprizov. So the Wild will try it on the glove side now. It's Rossi at the near stick side. Sends it back to the point. Middleton cross ice. Gunned across the ice by Johansson. There's Kaprizov with it. Leaves it for Middleton. Tries to get through. And nice check there by Wenberg. And a good chip clear by Iorio. And the Sharks will get a change.
1: Like you mentioned, Dan, it's twice now tonight that Askarov's had two really effective pull checks.
0: Now he makes a good stick save there against Erickson Ek. In front of a goal. It's off of Tarasenko.
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1: Been a few times where he's had that good luck and then gets into that lethal spot and he's just banned on it.
2: Spurgeon drops it back to Hartman, being checked by Eklund into the boards, but Hartman kept the stick free, dropped it off the boards back to Middleton, who moves to his left, tried the shot, it got blocked there. Misa got a piece of it but lost it. Now it's Desharnais finishing his check there in the corner boards. Worked loose there by Eklund, and it'll be Graf skating it out calmly. Graf down the right with Misa, across the line, lead pass, Dickinson in front, Graf had a chance, he made a great pivot, he had the stick, but the puck got knocked off of it. Oh, so close for Colin Graf. As now in the neutral zone, we get a stoppage of play, and a penalty is coming up. Looked like some slashing might have been going on. And at 3:11 of this third period, more wild wooliness coming as the Sharks take this penalty call. Going into the penalty box right now is Michael Misa. 2 minutes slashing call at 3:11.
1: Yeah, it's a stick penalty. It's when you get him in the hands, you get on the hands. It was right in front of the ref, and veteran Ryan Hartman obviously took his glove off and started flapping his hand too, coming across the middle. But the stick's got to go on puck. As soon as you get it up in that area, they're going to call that right away. And yeah, build momentum. You got to be able to kill this. This is a must kill. Build some momentum, and this can be the only penalty the Sharks can afford to take in this third period.
2: Face off right side of Askarov. Here's Spurgeon shooting it off the post, and it rings up in the air and goes out of play. Oh, so close for Minnesota to get back in the game as their captain, Jared Spurgeon, an energizer bunny to say the least, ripping that shot toward the net.
1: Yeah, that's what power plays want to do. The biggest thing for a power play is establish a shot, establish the middle of the ice. The Wild gets a faceoff when the defenseman walks to the middle, gets a shot off within the first 3 seconds. Askarov never sees the puck through all the traffic in front, and hits a crossbar and goes out of play.
2: Ended up hitting the crossbar. Here's Spurgeon trying the shot. Save Askarov. Glove save. And he hangs on. Somebody's glove or helmet, actually it's the official's helmet, went flying after that. And that was the linesman on the play.
1: So what's the rule for a linesman or an official when they lose their helmet now? Players have to go to the bench.
2: They
1: go grab the helmet?
2: I think they can grab the helmet, but I think if they don't, they have to go to the bench. I think. I don't know. Yeah. I honestly don't know.
1: Oh, here you go. He needs repairs.
2: I'm going to jot this down. I'm going to send a quick note on that.
1: Players have to go to the bench now, right?
2: Right, they do. Otherwise, yeah, it's a penalty. But
1: correct,
2: there's no penalty on the referee.
1: No. But I wonder if they're told to go grab a partner's helmet, or if they give the right of way, if the other linesman knows that his partner's lost the helmet, now they have both duties.
2: Now, if it's a referee and he goes to the bench, does that mean if the other referee doesn't see, you can start hacking and whacking?
1: Yeah, exactly. Yeah, who knows with that rule? I wonder if the refs as a group are told to pick it up as soon as they...
2: That was Tyson Baker, the linesman, who had a helmet repaired. Now we're back to action. Shot by Boldy. That's not easy to stop, but Askarov got a little piece of it. Graf tries to clear, cannot. And the power play continues for Minnesota. Misa in the box at 3:11 for slashing. Here comes the play in front. A chance, a save. Askarov on Eriksson, Ek, and Boldy right at the side of the goal. It's dangerous. Kaprizov to the point. Spurgeon kept the bouncer in. Back to Kaprizov, back to Spurgeon on the right point. Throws it cross ice. Boldy returns middle of the point area, left side. Spurgeon down low to Boldy. Centering play. Tipped by Eriksson Ek. And it's behind the net. They want Eriksson Ek to cause all kinds of havoc in front. He's one of the best at it. Right now, Kaprizov with Eriksson Ek in front. Exchanges in the corner, but a bad pass. Intercepted, but not cleared out by Graf. The Sharks get a second chance. And diving forward, Delandria chipped it out of the zone. San Jose gets a quick change. We're down and now 50 seconds left on the power play. Minnesota moving back in. A fallen stick on the ice causing some problems. Minnesota setting up. Boldy and Faber in front. Hartman score! So Faber to Kaprizov to Hartman. Hartman scores on the power play. And now it's a 4-3 Sharks lead. But Minnesota thinks they've got a shot at it.
1: Yeah, the guy who Misa slashed on the original play ends up getting rewarded on the power play. The first unit did a great job killing that penalty off. And

0: you give up the middle, you give up the middle late in a power play like that. You think back to how Hamilton scored his goals from that area, the middle of the ice, and he zip it around the outside, Kaprizov touch play to the middle, and Hartman finds himself with just enough space, kind of no man's land, that no penalty killer really is assigned to, and that's why they call it the soft area. He did a good job getting there, and by the time you close and get a stick, it was too late. He didn't take much time to dust that puck off when he received it, and ended up beating Askarov on his blocker side.
1: All righty. So now it's the Sharks 4 and the Wild 3. Kaprizov and Faber assisting on that. So Brock Faber's got a couple of assists. Kaprizov's got two assists. So Kirill Kaprizov is 1 point away from 400 in his National Hockey League career. This is a Hollywood script being written for the superstar, and it's happened before.
0: Yeah, you got plenty of superstars in this game, and this thing isn't over yet. I think you're going to see a lot more fireworks with obviously how these teams played each other last year in an 8-7 game to where we're at in this game, and there's a lot of offensive skill out on the ice.
1: Sent down the ice by Will Smith all the way down. That's going to be icing as the Sharks got a little scrambly in the defensive zone for a second. But Minnesota will now get an offensive zone start. Kaprizov was the guy who got the game winner in overtime when the Sharks were tired out being on the ice for a while.
0: He seems like he never gets tired. And then you talk about Jared Spurge and the Energizer Bunny. He's another guy that seems like never gets tired. And I'm sure they were probably both on the ice.
1: Think about this. Jared Spurgeon is 5'9 and 166 pounds. And he's been a defenseman in the NHL for 16 years.
0: It's incredible. And he ended up
1: really admire this guy.
0: He ended up in Minnesota because...
1: Off the draw, a little shot toward the net by Boldy. That's always dangerous with chaos in front, but it blocked. The Sharks lift it out and get a change.
0: The Wild used to go to Traverse City for their prospects tournament.
1: Sent toward the front of the net by the Wild, and a shot by Boldy knocked down by Askarov. That just barely missed. Rebound, Kaprizov the shot. Stick save, Askarov. The Sharks are scrambling right now in their own zone. They've got to get it back. And getting control of the puck there for a moment with Celebrini. Loses on a stick check, but he steals it back. Great job by Celebrini to stay with it. He moves up ice on the right wing side, delaying a little bit. Comes across the line, taken down by Spurgeon as we get the whistle. And it looks like we're going to get a penalty here. As Spurgeon against Celebrini results in a penalty.
0: Yeah, back to that holding on Middleton on his back check. Otherwise, it would have been a 2-on-1. And he held up Backlund coming through the middle. But back
2: Minnesota
0: to that.
2: Spell number 5. 2 minutes for interference.
1: Interference. Jake Middleton is going in.
0: Yeah, back to the Spurgeon story. He ended up with the Wild. He was drafted by the Islanders. They didn't sign him out of Major Junior. And the Wild needed a guy to run their power play at the prospects tournament. And, hey, we want to come and do this and run the power play. Well, he ends up making the Wild that first year as a trial player. It was incredible.
1: Well, yeah, he was drafted by the Islanders, first
0: yes,
1: of all.
0: And they never signed him. So the Wild go to Traverse City where the prospects tournament used to be. And he said, we need a guy that can maybe run a power play.
1: Come on in.
0: Ends up making the team.
1: And now he's the captain.
0: Oh, correct. It's incredible.
1: Great story. Off the draw. Sharks on the power play. Or I should say... On the power play with Middleton in the box. San Jose has a power play goal tonight. Here's Graff with it. Backhand near side to Misa. Misa holding onto it. Sending it down low to Graff. He's got Kurashev in front. There's the pass off the stick, but held in by the Sharks. Wenberg on the point with Liljegren. Wenberg carries to the circle. Down low to Graff. Graff sends it across the ice for Misa, but it's deflected away. Kurashev to the point. Hands off now to Liljegren. Back to Kurashev on the right circle. Back to Liljegren. Breaks his stick on the one-timer, but a good keep-in by Wenberg, and Liljegren gets a new stick. Misa behind the goal line tried to center it out in front, knocked aside by a stick. Misa and Kurashev really fight for it. Graff works it free. He has Wenberg in front. There's the pass, broken up by Boldy, and clear.
0: Hey, it's a good try, a good opportunity, a smart play by Graff there. He's really good at using his body to shield the puck, and he bought time for Kurashev to slide to the middle. Unfortunately, it just went under his blade, but that's a really, really smart play by Graff.
1: Also, a good shift for the second power play unit as now Celebrini gets out there, works it free to Smith. Will Smith turns, swings it cross ice to Toffoli. He moves down the right circle, turns, throws it back to the point to Orlov. Near side feed to Eklund. Eklund's got two goals tonight. He gives to Celebrini. Now back to Orlov, back to Celebrini. Macklin shoots, blocked by Juracek. Celebrini hustles to the rebound and grabs it and keeps the power play going. 30 seconds on the man advantage. As now at the near side, Eklund sends back to the point. Looking for a return feed. Eklund takes it off the boards for Orlov. Hands off to Celebrini. They crisscross. Celebrini sends back. Now it's Orlov to Cifoli to Celebrini to Eklund. He's got it. He shoots. Stick save made from about 6 feet out by Volstead. 10 seconds left in the power play. Celebrini walking out of the corner. Center McPhee. Cifoli shoots. He scores. Tyler Cifoli from Macklin Celebrini. And the Sharks are ahead 5-3 with a dramatic power play goal.
0: That's huge. It's a huge pickup after just giving up a power play goal to get one yourself and make them pay, because you think back to the original play and it was going to be a clear-cut 2-on-1, but Middleton's forced to hold. And this play's set up by Celebrini. Realizes he's got some time and space, which is not what you want to do to a kid that has that talent. You give him a little bit of time, you give him a little space, he takes it. He ends up passing into the slot, which Toffoli comes crashing down the middle of the ice, and he gets good wood on it. It's probably one Wallstedt, as the Wild goalie, might want back. Squeaks through his armpit, but put a shot on net. You never know what's going to happen. It's the best play in hockey. You want to score goals.
1: Goal number 3 for Tyler Toffoli, ending a 4-game pointless drought. Toffoli's 3rd of the season from Celebrini and Eklund. So William Eklund's got 2 goals, 1 assist. Celebrini's got a couple of helpers, and the Sharks are up 5-3. We get back to action. San Jose moves into Minnesota territory, but the puck now put out of play. So we get a break in the action. And what action we've got. 8:04 gone by, 3rd period. Shots 22-21 Sharks. But the score is San Jose 5, Minnesota 3 on the San Jose Sharks Audio Network.
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1: Sharks playing with 11 forwards and 6 defensemen for the 3rd period, with Gaudette inside the Sharks dressing room, out with an upper body injury. But they have scored a very important goal. After Ryan Hartman put in his 100th goal for the Minnesota Wild in his career, his 3rd of the season from Kaprizov and Tabor at 4:28, Tyler Toffoli put the Sharks in front by 2 again, 5-3, with a power play goal, his 3rd of the season. Macklin, Celebrini, and William Eklund are having strong games again. Eklund with 2 goals and 1 assist, and Celebrini with 2 assists. It's 5-3 Sharks, 11:40 remaining in the game. Back to action on the ice in the Sharks zone. Hartman backhands it around to Bouillon, back skates, throws toward the net, score! That hit something and wafted in the air and went over the left side of Askarov and into the net. And all Zeev Bouillon did was send it toward the goal, and that's all that mattered.
0: The play was set up. You watch the battle. Again, we're talking about the wall battle, but it was behind the Sharks' net, and it got kicked out to the point. And Hinostroza, a Wild forward, came to the front of the net and caught Delandry off guard and reverse hit him and dropped him down to the ice. And as that shot was coming, it hit Delandry, who was falling to the ice, goes off his shoulder, goes up and over Askarov's head, and unfortunate bounce. It was just Hinostroza. I think it was a play. He could have called interference on that play. And but he goes to the net. He knows exactly what he's doing. He timed it perfectly. As soon as that shot was released, he caught him not looking. He goes down to the ice, hits his shoulder, and goes up and over Askarov.
1: So Zeev Bouillon should get credit for that goal if it went directly in off of Delandria. And that'll be his 2nd goal as a professional. Dumped into the San Jose zone off the faceoff. Now it's 5-4 in favor of the Sharks. Is this going to be another repeat of what happened here last year?
0: As much as the coaching staff and the
1: put out
0: office
1: here
0: don't want to say that. It's fun. It's exciting hockey, right? But you don't want to be in these 5-4, 6-5 games all season long. But you know you have the offense. And the offense the Sharks have put up on this trip, they put up goals in games. They can score. It's just figuring out the defensive side and getting out of your zone and cleaning it up a little. And it's a team that can put the puck in the net. You've witnessed that all road trip long.
4: Second goal of the season for number 8, Zeev Bouillon.
1: Well, Bouillon gets credit for the goal.
4: Ryan
1: Hartman gets 1 assist. And Trenyan gets the other assist. Yakov Trenyan needs 1 more point to get 100 in his NHL career. So all kinds of milestones are on the line for some Wild players. Meantime, back to action. Boldy is fighting through traffic. Dickinson and Celebrini slowing him down. Good body hit there by Liljegren, knocking off his man. And then Askarov makes a glove save off Tarasenko in front.
0: Great reactionary save. It was just kind of a bouncing puck to the net. And Tarasov turned around and batted out of the air like a baseball swing. Got decent wood on it. It was a great reaction save for Askarov to his glove side.
1: Great reaction by Tarasenko, too. He's done that for a long time in his NHL career.
0: Yeah, I don't know if he played baseball in Russia growing up.
1: Probably not.
0: But
1: I do remember
0: a little swing.
1: One of the funniest things I ever saw ever was when the Sharks made the playoffs the first time. We actually went to a game at Tiger Stadium because it was in April.
0: Yeah.
1: And I remember watching Sergei Makarov tell people in Russian explaining the game of baseball.
0: Oh, gosh.
1: Sent to the net here off the faceoff, stopped very closely by Askarov.
0: And no clue about it?
1: Oh, no. Mac knew. He understood the game. And he was explaining it to some of the, like, I think it was to Sandis Ozolinch.
0: Yeah.
1: Sandis had no idea what was going on. And in that game, Kirk Gibson hit two home runs.
0: Baseball's a hard, tough sport to describe, too. This guy, there's nine guys out there to try to tell, this guy does this.
1: But to hear it in the Russian language was hilarious, because in the middle of it are all these English words.
0: Right.
1: Strike, ball, you know, like that.
0: Yes, exactly.
1: 5-4, the Sharks lead with 10-12 to go in the game. Minnesota is absolutely desperate. The Wild lost yesterday 6-2 to the Mammoth. They're 1-2 in this building. There's a shot coming from the point, taken there by the Sharks. Dickinson, but lost it. Actually, is that Orlov over there? Now it's work free. Graf in the corner. Orlov is playing with Desharnais right now, so the bench is shortened a little bit here in the third. Cleared back out by Minnesota. All the way down. Getting back with a strong stride was Desharnais, and he got the icing call. So the Sharks can change the players. Minnesota cannot. Faber looks like he's bent over a little bit, a little tired.
0: Yeah, you got a tired Wild group here. They're all hunched over, and then the Sharks send out their top unit here with the opportunity in the offensive zone to create a good look.
1: Celebrating with a word to Mario Ferraro just before he steps into the circle. 9:40 to play in the game. Sharks 5, Minnesota 4. Celebrini wins the draw. You got to hustle to that. Minnesota did. That's a good job by Hinostroza to get to it first. Wild get out of the zone. Trenyan from center ice shoots it in. John Hines got the line change he wanted. Right now, Will Smith is looking for the play on the right wing side, but Rossi swings it back into the Sharks' territory. There's Kaprizov. Moves off the boards. Had Rossi breaking for the net, and it was broken up instead by a very quick stick. Dump forward by the Sharks from center. Will Smith got it to the left corner. Fighting for it, Celebrini. Feeds over to Foley. The shot blocked by Volstead. Sharks defense getting back here. As here comes Johansson down the left against Ferraro, who slides over. A drop for Kaprizov in the corner, and he shoots one from there. And that's a stick save or a body save by Askarov. And how about this? The puck goes out of play. Askarov turns around and says something to Kaprizov, undoubtedly in their native tongue, right after that play was made.
0: It's an area you see guys try to shoot pucks from now. And like you said, you don't know if that was a body save or shoulder save, because he shoots it behind the goal line to try to bank it off his back, and then that.
1: A break in the action. This game is coming to you from Minnesota. St. Paul, to be exact, as the Sharks have a 5-4 lead over the Wild with 8:55 to play. We'll be right back on the Sharks Audio Network. 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It's Sunday, November 2nd at 5 p.m. The team takes on the Detroit Red Wings, and every fan in attendance gets a special Hockey Fights Cancer scarf. 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Off the draw. Sharks lead 5-4. Play in the San Jose zone. Orlov sends it up the boards, but it hit a body. On the right wing side, that's Boldy. Puck kind of bounces away from him, and the Sharks able to break out as it came across to Eklund, and he moves to the red line, backhands down. Into the right corner of the Wild zone. Minnesota there to get it quickly. Kaprizov kind of checked from behind by Eklund. That was interesting. But Kaprizov worked it free.

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1: Change as Bouillon went all the way behind his net. But now he can get the Jets going. Bouillon leads to center. On the left wing side, it goes to Rossi. Rossi shoots in from the blue line. Dickinson back to get it. Loses control of it. Checked away by Rossi. Johansson to the point. Now it's Brodin the shot. That's a save by Askarov. Rebound on the left wing boards. Rossi trying to crank it up. Brodin comes in on the pinch. Tried to center it. Knocked aside by Dickinson, but couldn't clear it out. Kept in by Rossi up top. Now with a favor. Far side of the ice. Here comes the shot from the right side. I think Dickinson blocked that from Brodin. Dickinson and Misa combined to push it forward, and they're out of the zone. Angled forward by Goodrow, and here comes Delandria. And across the line. Tried to tip it into the middle of the ice. And way out of the net there was Wahlstedt to kind of dive and knock it away. Back the other way come the Wild. 7 minutes to play, third period. Sharks 5, Wild 4, and a very tense matchup between two desperate teams. Macklin Celebrini's back on the ice. Couldn't get the puck this time. Hartman, who's got a goal, has it behind the Sharks' net. Walks it up the boards, turns there on Iorio, and shoots. That'll be stopped by Askarov, and he does the smart thing. Gets the faceoff, gets the stoppage, and allows the coaching staff to decide who they want out there.
2: Exactly. No traffic, shot from the wall. They can give that up the rest of the way. That's what Askarov wants to see the whole time. And previous play before that, you get a shot from the wall, and you have traffic in front. That rebound squirts to the front. And if it wasn't for Desharnais to get under Tarasenko's stick, he's got a wide-open net. But keep the traffic to the outside. Keep the shots to the outside. Askarov can catch those pucks, control the play, and slow the play down a little bit.
1: 6:40 remaining in the game. Sharks up 5-4. San Jose wins the draw, but they're going to get called for icing. As Liljegren's pass for Smith just missed him, and after the call, Liljegren and Smith have a little word about what just happened to make sure it doesn't happen again.
2: And make sure they're on the same page. And if you've got a play set up or who's taking who, the winger's taking the inside guy, the defenseman's taking the outside guy, you got to know when the defensive zone on win or loss.
1: Zete Bouillon making it a 5-4 game at 8:28, getting a goal from Hartman and Trenyan for Zete Bouillon. That is goal number 2 on his young season. Wild trying to tie the score here. Walking out of the corner, that's the powerful Boldy, but he's knocked off the play by Liljegren, who actually went down, but Boldy couldn't skate through him. He put the puck behind the net. Hartman centers. Here's a shot in. Hinostroza blocked there by Orloff, but not sent out by the Sharks. Good keep in by Hinostroza. He slips by Smith, moves into the corner against Liljegren, turns in front. Middleton, the shot. I don't think Askarov ever saw that with Boldy in front, but the puck just went wide. Spurgeon might have turned it over. No, he keeps it. He tries to move out to the front of the net. It's poked away by Orloff, and the Sharks escape. Down the right side, Celebrini moving to the middle. Got up to the blue line and just shoots one into the Minnesota zone. That group needed a change.
2: It was a smart play by him. He was one on and maybe two on four, and it's not the time to try to make a play at the end of your shift. You got to call that shift good, get it deep, and just like he did, just make the smart play and get a change.
1: Now the Wild move back in. Iorio poked it away, but Minnesota's Johansson throws behind the net. There's Rossi. Now Kaprizov takes the drop, cuts behind the San Jose goal with Delandry on him. He scoots away. He shoots from the top of the circle, and a good stave on his knees by Askarov, and again he holds on.
2: And that's what Kaprizov wants to do. He's so good on his edges. He gets the skates doing the 10 and 2. He gets circling around the zone. You see with Nathan MacKinnon, and they like sifting pucks from the top, just a slow little wrist shot to see if they can hit traffic and catch a goal in a screen.
1: 5 minutes, 19 seconds to go. Third period. We are at Grand Casino Arena in St. Paul. The score, the Sharks 5, the Minnesota Wild 4. We'll return in a moment with more Sharks hockey on the San Jose Sharks Audio Network. 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We're having fun tonight. 5-4, Sharks ahead of the Wild in what's becoming a typical game between these two teams in this building.
2: High-scoring affair, a lot of offense.
1: But some good goaltending, really mostly on Askarov's side, but some on Wahlstedt's side, too.
2: There's been three goals that have gone in of their own teammates, and two for the Sharks and one for the Wild now.

0: Well, I mean, that's tough to, as a goalie, point fingers, but you got bounces off a skate, one off a shoulder, goes over your head. It's just...
1: You
0: wouldn't say it's been poor goaltending. It's just some crazy bounces and, offensive hockey.
1: A little jump in there by Ryan Hartman. He gets taken down by Orloff, and Hartman is shaken up, and that's going to get some interest from Boldy. Orloff immediately saying, no, I didn't mean to do it that way. And we got a big scrum of people as the trainer is coming out to attend to an obviously injured Ryan Hartman. Everybody is scrummed in front, and Orloff is being separated from the entire group as he continues to plead his case. Brock Faber is closest to him, and they are having words, and the linesmen have stepped in. Looked like a leg check, and those are not good.
0: Yeah, they're a little scary, and the refs, I think, are chatting now what they saw. And
1: actually, you know what? It's Johansson that's lifted up Hartman to get him off.
0: Yeah. Yeah, Hartman went down and stayed down, and he's a tough customer, and he's a physical hockey player. And
1: yes, he is.
0: You come across the ice, and you don't like seeing him sticking a leg out and
1: right now,
0: any contact.
1: Big conclave, Alex, inside the referee's crease. All four officials are huddled there. That's a place where they can privately discuss things without any player interfering from within that referee's semicircular crease. But the two captains, well, normally would be there. Sharks don't have a captain. Captain Jared Spurgeon is standing there. And Barkley Goodrow, is that who that is over there?
0: Yeah.
1: That makes sense, a veteran leader.
0: Trying to see who can get closer and hear what the refs are saying.
1: Yeah, they can yell out something, but the refs are talking about it to themselves. And now we'll get the explanation from referee Francis Chiron.
2: We have a major penalty on the play. The play will be...
1: Okay, so what they've done is they've called a major penalty on Orloff, but they do that on purpose so they can review it. I think this is a good change of the rules of the last couple of years. Barkley Goodrow got the explanation, and he reacted for a second as if to say no.
0: There was no call on the ice, so he's wondering whether if you had no call on the ice, how is it a major penalty all of a sudden? But...
1: They
0: want to review it, and the game happens so fast, and everybody makes mistakes throughout a game, not only the players, but the refs are watching away from the puck sometimes, and it was a little bit behind the play. It wasn't exactly where the puck is, so it's something.
1: And it wasn't exactly a leg check. It was more a hip.
0: Yeah, it was interesting. It was just the timing of it, and Hartman was skating one way, and Orlov was skating the other, not in opposite directions. One was going east to west, and the other was going north-south, and they just kind of was wrong place, wrong time.
1: I will say this, though. The Department of Player Safety in the NHL does not find themselves fond of east-west plays.
0: Right, and that's not really one. It's not really a dirty play.
1: Nope, here we go.
3: After video review, the penalty has been rescinded. There is no penalty on the play.
1: Here we go. No penalty.
0: Yeah. And I think they got it right. You got to take your time and look at the video. They'll go explain to the coaches why. And you just hope a guy like Ryan Hartman's okay. Anything with knee stuff, he scares you a little bit, whether it's the opposing team or the current team. You just hate to see that stuff and hits like that. But
1: yep.
0: Game goes on. Orlov's back on the bench. And 5-on-5, we continue.
1: Probably best that he sits on the bench for this shift.
0: Right, yes. And maybe they'll send him out with Reeves next shift as well, just to make sure.
1: Off the faceoff, here's Kaprizov taking matters into his own hands, shooting it. And a pad save down low by Askarov from long distance. 4:45 to go in the third. Sharks 5, Wild 4. Minnesota is pushing hard to try to get things even. Brock Faber is out there, sends behind the goal line for Boldy. Checked by Ferraro. Puck skitters free. Kaprizov getting in there against Wenberg. Worked it loose. Boldy tried to get around Desharnais. Couldn't do it. Desharnais reached out with a big stick and threw it back behind the net. The scrum continues. That's Kaprizov against Wenberg. Wenberg, great body positioning, wins that puck, and it's lifted out of the zone by Kurashev. Sharks will get a change as a result of this. Will Minnesota turn it over perhaps here? Nope, Goodrow was trying to get from the bench across the rink, but Brock Faber is a good skater. He got there and worked it back. There's Johansson to center. Across the line to Boldy, getting it back, tipping it toward the net with Orloff defending, but it's up over the top of the crossbar and wide. Johansson, who's always dangerous, it seems, against San Jose from all of the teams he's ever played for, works it loose. Sent across the ice now by Eriksson Ek. Now it's into the slot, and the long shot by Faber is knocked aside by Askarov. Boldy right wing boards, keeps in with Bouillon. William has a goal to make it a one-goal game, and now he's being checked by Graff at the blue line. A couple of ex-college hockey players battling it out. And how about this? William actually got Graff's stick caught underneath his arm, and Graff just dropped it and went back to the bench.
0: I don't know if that was caught or as much as it was Bouyam squeezing that.
1: Normally, that's a penalty. Here's a shot now taken by Tarasenko, blocked. Rebound angled off the boards and out.
0: On Bouyam, it should have been.
1: That's what I thought.
0: He takes away Graff's stick, but Graff's smart enough, and you know he's like, I'm out of the play now. I'm just going to change. Go ahead and take my stick.
1: Well, play does continue. 3 minutes to go, third period. The score is 5-4 Sharks. Little insurance would be awfully nice right now. But it might have to wait until Wallstead is pulled if that happens. But Minnesota's trying to score before that happens. Middleton across the San Jose line, flicks in. Ferraro protects the end board, Karam. Pokes it behind the net, work free, sent back out. Delandria, oh no, he didn't get it out. Here's a shot by Hinostroza. Pad save, Askarov with men all over at the edge of the crease. Pushed wide by Trenyan now. Hartman's back on the ice. Took a bump. Sent it back to the point man. Faber. And now Brodin, a shot. And it's gloved pretty easily by Askarov. And he's able to hang on with 2:23 left in regulation. 5-4. Sharks leading Minnesota. And the ice has definitely been tilted in the direction of Yaroslav Askarov, really for the second half of this game. Minnesota is out shooting the Sharks 15-5 in the third. 21-14 since the second period started.
0: Yeah,
1: a lot of that, Alex, is that they've had better faceoffs for the second half of the game.
0: Yeah, puck possession right off the gates. This is your first chance to get a 50-50 battle right when the period starts on a faceoff, and you gotta earn possession. And the Sharks did a good job there defensively. They made the right play, two little bump plays, but unfortunately you go to chip it past the blue line, you fan on it, it comes back in your zone. You gotta get the Blues the last three.
1: Wild win this faceoff. There goes the goaltender for the extra attacker. Kaprizov shoots, tip, score! That is going to be career point number 400 for Kirill Kaprizov. And it was tipped in front. Not sure if it went off of the man in front, Eriksson Ekholm, the defense. But it doesn't matter. It's 5-5 with the extra skater goal.
0: Well, you talk about the importance of the faceoff and wasted no time. Eriksson Ekholm wins that faceoff. It immediately gets back to the point. Eriksson Ekholm goes straight to the net, and like you said, he knows where he needs to go and where he's going to score goals. And so he gets a stick on it. Askarov can't see the puck. He's pushing it a little bit to his glove side, and puck just gets tipped over his shoulder. But it's a simple formula. You go back to puck possession. It comes down to faceoffs. Wild won the important faceoff in the last 3 minutes.
1: Okay, here we go. It is a tie hockey game in Minnesota, and the fans are loving it. 5-5. Sharks at a 5-3 lead. It'll be Eriksson Ek from Kaprizov in favor. And for Kaprizov, that is career point number 400 and his third point tonight. So here we go again. Minnesota's Eriksson Ek moving it out of the zone. Looking for Kaprizov on the right wing. Bodied up by Ferraro. Taken back by Iorio. And the Sharks move it out. Celebrini's got two assists. And he has just been a monster on faceoffs on the Sharks' side. Dumps into the offensive zone. But he's heading back toward the bench. Line change for San Jose. They better hurry up. Here's Johansson on with Rossi. Into the offensive end. Spurgeon and Middleton are available. Tarasenko now going into the corner to try to grind it out. Remember, the Sharks have played the third period with only 11 forwards. Work free. By the Wild. They send toward the front of the net. Knocked aside. Sharks definitely in a shell right now. Fed toward the net, just wide of Askarov. 1 minute left in the third. Eklund spins it forward. Liljegren puts to the middle, and here comes Wennberg. Wennberg checked by Middleton. Dumps it around the defenseman and gets it in deep. Wennberg went into forecheck, but it's sped through his stick by Spurgeon, and Middleton breaks out. From the red line, flicks in. Bounces off the end board right next to Askarov. Rebound settled by the Sharks defense. 38 seconds left, regulation time. Here's Toffoli. A long dump ahead, intercepted by Faber. Taken back now by Minnesota. Here they come. Boldy across the San Jose line. Puck bobbles on him. He's able to recover and dump it in. Kaprizov's behind the goal line, can't get it. The Sharks not quite able to clear it. What a keep-in by Faber, but it's intercepted. Sharks able to push it forward. Here's Will Smith. Gains it to Celebrini. Cross the line, Macklin stick handling, heading toward the front of the net. One against four. Can't get around the third guy. Kaprizov takes it away. 7 seconds left in the third. Kaprizov is content to just dump it into the shark zone, and Orlov will protect it here. That'll do it. We are going to have overtime in Minnesota. And Eriksson Ek coming up to Orlov at the end of the game. That goes back to the Hartman situation, but the linesmen were ready for that, and they will step between. We've got a break. We'll be back with overtime next on the San Jose Sharks Audio Network. Here we go. Overtime in Minnesota. It happened last year, too. That one was an 8-7 final. Macklin Celebrini had the hat trick and two assists. Eriksson Ek had 4 goals in that one. Tonight, the Sharks had a 5-3 lead. Minnesota scored 3 goals in the third period on 17 shots. Kirill Kaprizov, 3 assists to get to 400 points in his NHL career. Brock Faber has 3 assists. And a goal and an assist each for Ryan Hartman and Marco Rossi. For the Sharks, 2 goals, 1 assist for William Eklund. 2 assists for Macklin Celebrini, and he's 16-4 on draws. Who will start the overtime? It's going to be the same guys that started in New York. Wennberg, Liljegren, Eklund. Eklund doing a little pushing and shoving there before the face-off with Kaprizov. And I think that's on purpose to get under his skin a little bit before overtime starts.
0: They got into it along the boards near us on the close side of the ice earlier in this period. Now they're going to have to get talk. They're going to have to get a talk. They're going to be taking the draw here soon.
1: Yep, that's what's going to happen. Eklund's going to step in. Wennberg will step out. Eklund against Rossi on this draw. Rossi will win it. Minnesota's got control in overtime. San Jose has an overtime win and a couple of OTLs. Let's see what happens here. A lot of space for Kaprizov to do something, and he's out there with Faber. Faber drops it back for Rossi. They're cycling. Faber gets the puck at the red line, watched by Eklund. Eklund just trying to conserve energy. Here comes Kaprizov getting the drop with speed across the line. Eklund forcing him to the outside. Behind the net, centering play. Nice defense by Wennberg, and Eklund takes off. Can he get it? Eklund controls. Eklund tried to send it back, but Kaprizov stole it. Kaprizov stick handles back up to the Sharks line, but now he'll cycle back as coach John Hines wants to make a change of players. Kaprizov will dump it backwards, and now it's Spurgeon on the ice with Boldy. Kaprizov's headed off, so Boldy will circle back. Eriksson Ek, Spurgeon, and Boldy. The Sharks have Wennberg, Eklund, and Liljegren. They've been out for a while. Here comes Eriksson Ek into the zone. Stops. Watched by Liljegren. Spins. Gives to Boldy. Checked by Eklund. Again forced to the outside. Boldy went behind the Sharks net. Moves up the right wing boards. He's watched by Liljegren. Slides it back to Spurgeon. Spurgeon moves to his right to the slot. Drops it back. Eriksson Ek drops for Spurgeon. Spurgeon heading to the left corner. Left it there for Eriksson Ek and Boldy. And Eriksson Ek's up back on the point with it to the left boards. To Boldy. He's dangerous. He's moving in. He's turning. The air are changing. They're getting fresh guys on. The Sharks still with the same 3 guys on the ice. Now it's Eriksson Ek trying to go in front. Saved by Askarov off of a tip by Faber. But the puck is out. And it's controlled by Minnesota. Eriksson Ek back to Faber. He had that great chance. Little drop for Eriksson Ek off of Johansson, who's on the ice. Minnesota's changing again. Here's Kaprizov back out there, shooting it, blocked by Liljegren. Right back to Kaprizov. Commanding performance by the Wild in overtime. Johansson drops for Kaprizov. He's got Johansson in front, but he doesn't get him the puck. Good defense by Liljegren. Kaprizov still with it. Slides to the right calmly. There's Johansson, watched by Wennberg. Wennberg forcing him out of the zone. All the way back, but Minnesota still's got the puck, and Faber gets the pass and moves in. To Kaprizov, to the middle. Johansson makes the move. Cuts behind, in front. Faber tipped it right through the crease and wide. Minnesota gets the rebound. Eklund trying to get a piece of Kaprizov. He's chopping at him. Kaprizov hanging onto it. Throwing it behind the net. Goes right through the reach of Johansson. He gets it back off the right boards. Moves it up. Sends it across the ice to Faber. He brings it out of the zone. And Minnesota's going to change again. The Sharks have got to get new guys on the ice. But they can't. Minnesota moving in. Boldy's got it. Holding onto it. Stick handling. On the left wing side. 2 minutes left in overtime. Boldy still on the ice. Boldy back skating. Throwing it over to Kaprizov. Centering play. And Spurgeon cutting behind the defense. Tipped it wide. Boldy's on the point. He slides to Spurgeon. Moves into the slot. Has it on his backhand. Back to Boldy. Boldy can't do anything with it. Now Kaprizov gets a shot. Kaprizov hands off to Boldy and heads for the bench. A headman feed there for Spurgeon. He had Wenberg beaten, but he couldn't do anything about it. Now Rossi. Now to Boldy. Boldy shoots off the goalpost. And it ricochets out of the zone. Can the Sharks get off the ice and get somebody fresh on? Minnesota moves in with Boldy. Only two Sharks on the ice. A little drop pass and a save by Askarov. Taking it back to Celebrini. He's the new guy. He's got a semi-breakaway. Here's Celebrini. He scores! Macklin Celebrini just won it for the Sharks in overtime. Oh my goodness, what a finish. The Sharks get a 6-5 victory.
0: Well, it was a 3-minute and 45-second shift down in the defensive zone, and they battled and kept it out to the outside, and it was William Eklund who makes a change while the Wild come back and regroup the puck in the neutral zone. He's 3 minutes and 30 seconds into the shift. He's like, I need to get off the ice. He bolts to the bench. Celebrini sprints from the bench, back checks, breaks up that play, then that puck rattles around, wins a 50-50 puck battle, ends up on a breakaway going the other way, takes a page out of Eklund's book, slides one 5-hole, beats Wallstedt to the ice, ends the game, and that's a huge victory for the Sharks team to finish this road trip 500, and they get to have a fun flight home.
1: Wow, and a lot of Sharks are going over to thank Askarov for some pretty big stops there late in the third and in the overtime. Think about, if you're the goaltender, and you were one, and you're a three-on-three situation, and the Wild changed four times. They had four different changes in the 3 minutes, and the Sharks still had the same three guys out there. Kudos to William Eklund for getting off.
0: Smart decision, and what we talk about all road trip is make the last save. Be the goalie and give yourself a chance to make the last save. And again tonight, Askarov did that, made the last save, and gave his team a chance to win. And it was a great decision by Eklund to change there. You knew how tired he was, and as soon as that puck got in the neutral zone, the Wild defenseman made a change too. So in 3-on-3, you do have the long change, so it's not as easy to change. He needed to get there. Celebrini busted his butt as soon as he got over those boards and made a great defensive play, which led to the offensive opportunity.
1: And so, in a final dramatic fashion, Macklin Celebrini gives the Sharks the victory, 6-5 in overtime with his sixth goal of a season. Stand by, we got more coming up on the Sharks Audio Network.
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1: I'm Dan Rusinowski, along with Alex Stalock. Tonight, in front of a crowd of 17,101 fans, the San Jose Sharks have done it again in overtime. Macklin Celebrini getting his sixth goal of the season, this one in overtime, after the Minnesota Wild made this touch-and-go game awfully nerve-wracking for the Sharks' defensive players. And the way that they scored the goal was so dramatic. The fact that the Sharks had three players on the ice for basically 3 minutes and 45 seconds, William Eklund finally gets off the ice surface and is able to get off in time to get Celebrini on the ice, and away he went.
0: Well, maybe that was Macklin's point of start me, put me out there right away, and then we don't have to go through the change. But the opposing team, they send out the three they want out, and then the Wild get to figure out who they're sending. But it was a great job by the Sharks three that started it. I mean, it kept the Wild to the outside. They had a couple looks where they tried going seam back door to the net, but it never connected. And you get one chance, and that's all it took Celebrini. You get the puck on his stick going through the neutral zone and coming in on a breakaway of speed.
1: Now, this is exciting regardless of how much experience you have on the ice. But tonight, Michael Misa also adds, because he scored his very first National Hockey League goal on a brilliant play from Timothy Liljegren early in the contest. Seems like another game. But Michael Misa right now is our guest with Alex.
0: Michael, how are we doing?
5: Good. How are you?
0: Congrats.
5: Yeah,
0: congrats,
5: thank you.
0: Buddy. You got the puck. Did you get the puck?
5: Yeah, I did.
0: Boy, put that in a safe spot. Hey, yeah. I got to ask before I forgot last game. What is the win song? Is it from the Book of Mormon?
5: Yeah, it is.
0: What's the title track to it?
5: I couldn't tell you. I just know like the first three lines.
6: Okay. We were discussing that. We heard there was a possible rumor after your guys' trip to the Broadway show in New York, and we were trying to confirm if that was true, but it definitely is true, huh?
5: Yeah. We play it for like the first five lines and then just flip to another song. So that's the only thing anyone knows.
6: Oh, that's great. That's you can see the excitement in that group. Take us through that your first goal. It was obviously a great play up top by Liljegren to keep that puck in, but tell the listeners kind of how that developed.
5: Yeah, I mean, for me, it's just trying to get to the net. I mean, that's where all the goals are scored. So, Liljegren made a nice play there, brought it down the wall, and I was fortunate enough to just be there for the rebound and pop it in.
6: Very, very well said. That's where all the money's made in this league. Another thing I love with this group, talk about the chemistry. Like the two, they're winning New York, and obviously dramatic fashion, OT again here tonight. But it just seems like this group is so close, and you guys love having a ton of fun.
5: Yeah, I mean, we played four games on the road, go 2-2. It's not the worst 500. So we got a good group in there. First line to fourth line, all our D, we goalies, we battle hard every night, and I thought we played well tonight, so it was great to get the win here and, have a good flight home.
6: Yeah, I was just going to say, well, thank you for your time, Michael. Congrats. You'll always remember that one, and have a fun flight home. Enjoy it. That's the best part about these wins is getting to fly home for a few hours with the boys after a big victory.
5: Yeah, no, I appreciate it. Thank you.
6: Well, it's an excited Michael Misa from the Sharks locker room after blasting a little Book of Mormon theme song, and no, that's pure enjoyment. And you love hearing the excitement in these kids' voices, and you see it on the ice as soon as they jump the bench when they win, and this team's going to do a lot more winning. A final, 6-5, Sharks beat the Wild tonight at Grand Casino Arena, and you're listening to the Sharks Audio Network.
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1: Back in Minnesota, a stunned crowd is leaving the Grand Casino Arena following a 6-5 San Jose Sharks victory in such dramatic fashion. Macklin Celebrini, the game-winning goal in overtime, but this game had so much more than that. So many different little crevices and nooks and crannies to this game. Some good defensive plays, some bad defensive plays, some great goaltending moments, and some spectacular scoring, including a couple of milestones that were either approached or reached tonight, mostly by members of the Minnesota Wild. But the most important thing that happened is that the San Jose Sharks ended up a road trip four-game road trip with a 2-2 record. I'm Dan Rusinowski with Alex Stalock here at Grand Casino Arena in St. Paul. It's your hometown. You know what it's like here to have an electrifying game. How does this one stack up?
6: It was right up there, that's for sure. I mean, this overtime is, the whole building was on their feet. They were getting loud. Their puck had possession the whole dang time, and it was not a ton of threats. It was puck possession and try to wear them down. I think they knew they had the Sharks group tired, and they were out there from the opening puck drop. But, all it takes is one chance in 3-on-3. There's so much ice, and Celebrini makes a responsible defensive play, back checks back, and then picks up, a loose puck that's laying on the wall and ends up winning the race to the net. And, with his skill, he buries it. But in this building, when you get these fans going and you get a little momentum, and obviously they scored three goals in the third period to get the momentum back, it's a tough building to come in and win. And good for this young Sharks group to starting to figure out ways how to win games in the National Hockey League.
1: Well, it's time for our Sharks Instant Replay to tell you how this exciting game went. And as was the case with every game on this road trip, the Sharks had a really strong first period. They had their skates on their toes. They were really pushing forward. They were forechecking. They were creating opportunities. And then they drew a penalty on Vinny Hinostroza for interference at 4:47 that led to a power play goal by William Eklund. Eklund moving in again, swinging onto the right wing boards, hanging onto it. Throwing it back to the right point, there's Orlov, back to Eklund in the circle. Drop for Celebrini, top of the right circle. Exchanges places with Eklund on the half boards. Now he moves into the circle, gives to Eklund, side of the goal, score! William Eklund, tic-tac-toe with Macklin Celebrini. Just surgical for Eklund to put the Sharks in front, 1-0 at 5:28 of the first. What a goal by William Eklund, his third of the season. Macklin Celebrini and Dmitry Orlov assisted on that Sharks power play goal. And then, about 8 minutes later, at 13:35, history made in Michael Misa's life as the 18-year-old would get his first National Hockey League goal. Misa moves in now for the Sharks. Offensive zone. Michael Misa overskating on a return feed from Adam Gaudette. Will it be kept in? Good job by Liljegren to use his legs to keep that in play. Now he does a great stick handling move. Moves out to the front of the net. Save. Misa. Score. Michael Misa. His first National Hockey League goal. And much of the work done by Timothy Liljegren. A brilliant stick handling move. Got the first attempt to the net. And Misa in the right place. Banged it in. The Sharks lead 2-0 with 6:25 to go in the first. And Michael Misa has a moment to remember forever.
7: What a moment that was for Michael Misa, and kudos to Tim Liljegren for keeping the puck in and making that play because of what Coach Ryan Warsawski talked about in Coach's chalkboard, and that was his skating ability.
6: It definitely is, and it was an elusive play and a little deception. He kept his body on the outside of the blue line. He forced that Wild player to think that he was just going to retreat with the puck and take it out of the zone. He kept it in, then skated around to the far side of the ice and made space for himself and eventually got that puck to the crease, which led to an opportunity for Michael Misa, who's standing on the doorstep and already knows where you score goals in this league. Like he said, get to the front of that, the puck's going to go there. He did a great job, and he strong on his stick and whacked it into the back of the net.
7: Well, when it happens twice in a row, it becomes a trend. And when it happens three times in a row, it's a tradition. But we've got a trend going with the way this game went, because it was back and forth, just like it was last April when the Wild ended up winning in overtime by an 8-7 score. In this one, it was 2-0 Sharks. That was Misa's first NHL goal, assisted by Tim Liljegren at 13:35 of the first, 2-0 San Jose. But Minnesota would get on the power play when Vinny Iorio took a high sticking call at 15:28. At 17:02, it was Marcus Johansson, the veteran, in front of a net.
1: Johansson tried to slip it down low. It was deflected by Orloff, but Rossi got it back, and the Wild keep the pressure on. Right circle play across the ice. Faber to Rossi. He shoots. Score! That might have been tipped by Marcus Johansson right at the side of the goal. He had his stick down, and the puck changed direction. And Minnesota, with their very, very successful power play, gets the goal with 27 seconds left on the penalty to Iorio and 2:58 remaining in the first period. So that makes the score the Sharks 2 and Minnesota 1.
7: 2-1 at that point, and then only 32 seconds later, suddenly the game was all tied up. And that was really tough for the Sharks to take for a few seconds, but they just had to live with it. This tying goal was scored by Rossi, his second, assisted by Kirill Kaprizov at 17:34. So at the end of one period of play, it was a back-and-forth period. There were some good things, there were some bad things, but for the most part, the Sharks were on their toes, playing the forechecking game they wanted, and Askarov was pretty sharp in the net. Then San Jose, halfway through the second period, would end up taking a 3-2 lead, and it would be William Eklund who got credit for this goal. It would be his second goal of the game.
1: Sharks steal it. Kurashev feeds it in front. Eklund, a shot. Score! The Sharks steal the puck, and Philip Kurashev does it. He spots Eklund breaking underneath the defense and gives William Eklund the puck, and he totally beats Volstead to make it a 3-2 Sharks lead. Eklund's second goal of the game, fourth of the year.
7: You know, I think Kurashev took a page out of Colin Graf's playbook on that one, because he's been watching the way that Graf has been playing, sat out for a single game, and he's just using the skills that he has, and that was a really nice play.
6: Yeah, it was, and he was in the right spot, and he was on the defensive side of the puck, and Kaprizov ended up with the puck in the defensive zone on the wall and tried making a play to the middle, but Kurashev, you know, maybe understanding why he wasn't in the lineup, and he was told, you know, play on the right side of the puck, play a little bit smarter where we can depend on you. Yet that's still in the offensive zone. He was on the D side of the puck. He wasn't going to allow an odd man rush. The puck gets turned over. Now Kurashev has the opportunity to now show his skill because the puck's on his stick, makes a high-skilled play by throwing a little sauce pass between two Wild defenders. Eklund's behind those D, and he gets an opportunity to go 1-on-0 against the goaltender, and he doesn't miss from there much, especially right now. He's been incredibly hot with the puck on a stick.
7: Okay, so that point it was 3-2. Eklund's fourth from Kurashev at 11:15 of the second. And then 19 seconds later, Ryan Reeves put his stick down in front of the net, and Barkley Gooder got to him.
1: Sharks back in. They shoot. They score! How did that happen? Right in front of the net, Ryan Reeves, I think, is going to get credit for this. He had his stick down. The puck came in front. There was a big scrum in front. And now it's 4-2 San Jose.
7: Well, basically, it was because on the dump-in after the faceoff, Dellandrea got the puck, and Barkley Goodrow was the recipient of that on the right-wing side. All he did was throw it to the front of the net, and Reeves is doing the smart thing. Put your stick down, use your strength to not allow anybody to lift it, and all of a sudden, it's in.
6: Yeah, and he's a hard guy to move. And you talk about second periods and how to play in second periods. I think that's what won them the game tonight is they won that second period. They didn't let the game get away from them then, and they took control. They got the puck deep, played offense below the goal line, made smart chips, but yeah, just a simple play like that. Barkley picks up the puck behind the net, turns and fires it to the front. And you got Reeves building the wall on the backside and hits a shin pad and goes in the net.
7: Okay, so 4-2 in favor of the Sharks at the end of two. And you knew that Minnesota would come out flying in the third because they were in a real pickle last night, losing 6-2 to the Utah Mammoth. And only one win in their previous six games coming into tonight. That would continue with the loss this evening. But they would outshoot the Sharks 17-5, and they would outscore the Sharks 3-1 to force overtime. Ryan Hartman picked up his third of the year from Kirill Kaprizov and Brock Faber at 4:28 on the power play to make it a 4-3 game. And then it looked like the Sharks got control of things again when Tyler Toffoli ended a four-game pointless drought with a power play goal at 7:52. Celebrini sends back. Now it's Orlov to Toffoli to Celebrini to Eklund. He's got it. He shoots. Stick save made from about 6 feet out by Volstead. 10 seconds left in the power play. Celebrini walking out of the corner. Center McPhee. Toffoli shoots. He scores. Tyler Toffoli from Eklund Celebrini. And the Sharks are ahead 5-3 with a dramatic power play goal. It was a great goal. It looked like the Sharks were in command again at 7:52 of the third. Toffoli's third from Celebrini and Eklund, 5-3 San Jose. But the Wild refused to quit, and Zeev Bouyim would make it a one-goal game with a flip to the net with lots of traffic in front. Back to action on the ice in the Sharks zone. Hartman backhands it around to Bouyim, back skates, throws toward the net, score! That hit something and wafted in the air and went over the left side of Askarov and into the net. And all Zeev Bouyim did was send it toward the goal, and that's all that mattered. That is all that mattered. It was 5-4 at that point. Bouyim got his second goal of the season from Hartman and from Trenyan, and all of a sudden the Wild were thinking about coming back and taking control the way they did last April when they beat the Sharks in overtime. In fact, the man who had four goals in that game, Joel Eriksson Ek, would get control just as goaltender Volstead was pulled for the extra attacker at 17:42 of the third. He tied the game. Wild win this faceoff. There goes the goaltender for the extra attacker. Kaprizov shoots, tip, score! That is going to be career point number 400 for Kirill Kaprizov. And it was tipped in front. Not sure if it went off of the man in front, Eriksson Ek, the defense. But it doesn't matter. It's 5-5 with the extra skater goal. That was an amazing goal, too. Eriksson Ek got credit for the goal at 17:42. Kaprizov, his third assist of the game. Career point number 400, assisting with Brock Faber also assisting on the play. And it looked like the Sharks are going to be back on their heels. And then it got even crazier in overtime. The San Jose Sharks had three players on the ice to start. Alex Wenberg, Tim Liljegren, and William Eklund. 3 minutes later, they were still out there because Minnesota was controlling. They were changing players. Everybody was fresh on the ice. Kaprizov actually had, I think, three different shifts.
6: Him in favor, for sure, had three different shifts.
7: When they came back on the ice, totally energized because of the rest that they had. Meanwhile, these poor three Sharks were still out there with the puck going around their own zone. Askarov had to make a couple of really big stops there, getting a piece of it. There were a couple of near misses, and then it finally came down to a decision by William Eklund to finally get off the ice because he saw a chance to do it, and jumping on the ice was Macklin Celebrini. Now Rossi, now to Boldy. Boldy shoots off the goalpost! And it ricochets out of the zone. Can the Sharks get off the ice and get somebody fresh on? Minnesota moves in with Boldy. Only two Sharks on the ice. A little drop pass and a save by Askarov. Taking it back to Celebrini. He's the new guy. He's got a semi-breakaway. Here's Celebrini. He scores! Macklin Celebrini just won it for the Sharks in overtime. Oh my goodness, what a finish. The Sharks get a 6-5 victory.
8: That was incredible.
6: It is, and they don't, these stars every night in the big moment they shine, and throughout they want the puck on their stick when they have these opportunities, and you got to go earn it like he did. He worked as hard as he could to get back, had to compete and win a one-on-one battle, but as soon as he did, it was a show of skill, and then the excitement part, seeing this team, how happy they are for one another. They can't decide to go celebrate with the goalie, or they need to go with the goal scorer, and the goal scorer wants to go say congrats to the goalie. It's just a good energy, and it's a fun group to watch, and a fun group to watch learn how to start winning consistently in this league.
7: Yaroslav Askarov gets his first win of the season. The San Jose Sharks win their second game in overtime on this trip. They're 2-5-2 for 6 points. Minnesota gets a point for losing in overtime. They drop back to 3-5-2, 8 points on the year. But John Hines' hockey club is 1-4-2 in their last 7 games, and they've got to solve some things, obviously, to get going. Meanwhile, the San Jose Sharks look like they're finding their game, and that's something great to think about when you come up to the homestand this week at SAP Center. Final score in overtime, the Sharks 6 and the Wild 5. That's it for our Sharks Instant Replay. This has been a presentation of the San Jose Sharks Audio Network.
4: 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Any publication, reproduction, retransmission, or other use of the descriptions and accounts of this game without the express written consent of the San Jose Sharks is strictly prohibited.
7: I don't think there's any doubt about it, folks. The San Jose Sharks are going to be a very exciting team to watch, and you're going to want to be part of it at SAP Center. They come back home after a 6-5 overtime victory against the Minnesota Wild, with Macklin Celebrini getting a very dramatic overtime goal, while the Sharks were caught in their own zone with three players on the ice for over 3 minutes. Absolutely.

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1: The Sharks have no problem with the offensive side of the puck right now. They can score. They got skill. It's figuring out the defensive side and try to limit the goals against. You know, you don't want to be up four or five goals against. You want to be down in the two consistently on a nightly basis.
2: Here tonight, the San Jose Sharks win in dramatic fashion. In overtime, 6-5 on the strength of a Macklin Celebrini game winner. Time now for our three stars. Here's Alex Stalock.
1: Tonight's third star for Minnesota, the Minnesota boy, Brock Faber, who had three assists and was one of the guys in the overtime that made three changes to the Sharks' zero. And second star, Macklin Celebrini, a goal and two assists. I feel like you say his name in the three-star category almost every night with multiple points and eventual game winner. And then your first star, Sharks' William Eklund, two goals, one assist, was around the net all night. Puck is finding a stick right now, and when it's finding a stick, that puck's finding the back of the net. Another incredible game for William and for those Sharks to have a fun road trip home.
2: William Eklund also getting under the skin of Kirill Kaprizov more than once during the game. The little battles like that have been really enjoyable to watch during the course of this road trip. We've had a few of them during the course of these games. We'd like to thank everybody for tuning into our broadcast. Whenever the San Jose Sharks are on the ice, we're right here on the air giving you all of the exciting play-by-play coverage. Our statistician for tonight's game was Herman Solomon. The on-site engineer here in Minnesota is Adam Van Konat, and our studio engineer at Network Central is Brian Welsh. For Alex Stalock, I'm Dan Rusinowski, reminding you once again of tonight's final score. The San Jose Sharks 6, the Minnesota Wild 5 in overtime. Join us for the next exciting broadcast of Sharks hockey that'll be coming your way on Tuesday when the Sharks take on the Los Angeles Kings back at home at SAP Center. Our airtime is a little bit later because it's a nationally televised broadcast. 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Until then, thanks a lot for being with us. We say so long from Minnesota.
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1: There have been a lot of ups and downs for San Jose Sharks hockey on this current road trip, but if you started the road trip and said they could finish 500 in these tough four games, a lot of people might have taken it. Well, the San Jose Sharks, after a tough loss against the New Jersey Devils the other day, are going to have that opportunity to get to 500. And all they need is a victory against the Minnesota Wild team that played yesterday and lost and are motivated to get a win themselves. It's the Sharks and the Minnesota Wild next on the San Jose Sharks Audio Network.
2: It's time to feel the teal. This is San Jose Sharks hockey. Now, Sharks warm-up, brought to you by Toyota, proud sponsor of the San Jose Sharks. Toyota, let's go places.
1: From the newly minted Grand Casino Arena in beautiful downtown St. Paul, Minnesota, in the state of hockey, it's the San Jose Sharks and the Minnesota Wild, their very first of three meetings on the season. Hi, everybody. I'm Dan Rusinowski along with Alex Stalock, and we've got a state of hockey feeling in the booth today, given the fact that you were born in St. Paul, but I must correct, you're from South St. Paul.
3: I thought you were going to screw it up again. I'm correcting you too much. I was born in St. Paul, which...
1: That was correct, what I just said.
3: That is correct, yes. Yeah. Born and raised in South St. Paul, correct. And a lot of people in the state of hockey take pride of where the city they're from because you grow up playing for that city. The ultimate goal is playing for that high school team here at the Grand Casino Arena.
1: One of the things that is so joining about this state is the sport of hockey. It brings people together, and it has for generations. And that's something that is really exemplified in the high school tournament that puts 17,000-plus into this building every single year. It doesn't matter if you're a cake eater from Edina or if you're from Benilde St. Margaret or any of those schools that come in here. Those are just two of my favorites. Obviously, it is a big deal, and it's something that, again, is something that brings people together from all different walks of life. Well, the Sharks would love to come off of this game with a victory today, and I know that that's going to be challenging because the Minnesota Wild got blown out 6-2 in this building yesterday by the red-hot Utah Mammoth, who's right on top of the Western Conference standings. Here at Grand Casino Arena, Marcus Johansson had two goals, but Logan Cooley and Nick Schmaltz each had a pair for the Mammoth, and so the Wild have lost two straight to teams that already have wins against the San Jose Sharks. San Jose, their last seven trips to Minnesota have come without a victory, and I should say against Minnesota. Last five here, they are 1-2-2. And last year was a crazy game, which we are going to review a little bit in this show. An 8-7 overtime loss in which Macklin Celebrini picked up his first five-point game of his career, three goals and two assists, his first career hat trick on April the 9th. The problem is that Joel Eriksson Ek had four goals in that game for the Minnesota Wild, which certainly was quite something to see, a very special night. Unfortunately, it was a guy named Kirill Kaprizov who totally controlled the overtime, and the Minnesota Wild ended up winning that one.
3: Yeah, there's a lot of players in that have the ability to put the puck in the net, and you hope Macklin can have another outing like that, especially you're going to have a lot of young kids from Minnesota that I know they're idols right now. They're watching Celebrini highlights all over the internet, so to be able to see him, you know, for a second time around, there's a lot of young kids that are fired up about that. But you talk about the guys on the other side, Joel Eriksson Ek, he's a guy that shows up every night. He's in every net scrum. He's like a JT Miller who we talked about earlier in this trip. He gets in your face. He's around the goalie all the time. He's always going to be around the crease. He's good in the faceoff circle. He's just a true competitor. And then you mentioned Kirill Kaprizov. He's a guy that's going to put the Sharks' defense to the test with his speed. His edge work is incredible. And an underrated thing about him is his strength. He's built like a truck. His legs are huge. He's strong. He's like the other Russian we know in Washington, Ovechkin. They're built thick. They're strong. They play a physical game, but they have all the skill in the world. So it's going to be a good test for this young Sharks team. But it's a team that played last night. You know, got beat up a little bit with the Sharks having a day of rest. It'll be an interesting matchup.
1: The Sharks are here in Minnesota facing off against the Wild. When we come back, we'll have the Toyota keys to the game next on the San Jose Sharks Audio Network.
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1: Sharks and Wild retreat to their respective dressing rooms, and in a few minutes, we'll be going down the road to the opening face-off. We'll have coaches chalkboard with head coach Ryan Warsopsky, and much, much more. But right now it's time for one of the most important parts of the Sharks warm-up program, and that would be the Keys to the Game, presented by Toyota, proud sponsor of the San Jose Sharks. Toyota, let's go places. And since it is so important, let us go to an important man, Alex Stalock.
3: Tonight's three keys to victory here in Minnesota. Number one being play with the lead. And you saw a Utah team that came in here. They went up 3-0 in the first 5 minutes on this Minnesota team. Getting the lead on the road is huge. It's hard to chase the game. Come out, especially a team that just lost a big game at home. Come out, get the lead again. Their shoulders will sink, and you'll be ahead of it right away. Number two, outchange the Wild. We talk about that already on our show, the importance of the change. And you got fresh legs. That's a group that played last night. You had a day off yesterday. No pregame skate. You're feeling about as fresh as you can going into a game. Keep those legs fresh. Quick shifts. I'll change them all game long. By the third period, that's going to pay off. And then lastly, limit penalties. Another power play group that got off to a hot start. Leading the league for the first few games. And it's a group that you bring up Kirill Kaprizov, now the wealthiest contract in NHL history, and you got a skill all around him to make plays. And Marco Rossi, you got Z Bui in the defense area you talk about. You saw what the penalty kill did to the Sharks in Jersey. They were in the box for a whole second period. Shots were 11-0. You have to stay out of the box against good power play teams like Minnesota to win this game.
1: Those are the keys from Toyota, proud sponsor of San Jose Sharks hockey. Toyota, let's go places. When we come back, we'll review the last trip to Minnesota, and we'll look ahead to this one right after this on the Sharks Audio Network.
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1: Well, the San Jose Sharks were here last year at the end of the season, and there were some pretty spectacular moments in the contest. It was not going well at this point in the game when Joel Eriksson Ek scored his fourth goal of the contest. Off the faceoff, centered, and Eriksson Ek going for four goals, rips one wide of the net. Man, oh man, Ashevitz. These guys are really playing great hockey here, coming back from injury. Boldy, four assists for the first time ever. DeCandles throws it to the slot, Eriksson Ek scores! That's five assists for Boldy, and four goals for Eriksson Ek. It's 7-4 Minnesota. Well, that was the game over, right? Afraid not. Sharks came roaring back. Macklin Celebrini made it a 7-6 game and completed the hat trick. Here's Will Smith in the offensive end, taking a look, moving behind the goal, centering for Celebrini. He scores! Macklin Celebrini, his first National Hockey League hat trick from Will Smith. And the Sharks make it a 7-6 game, and there's still time. There's still time indeed, but it came down to overtime, and Kirill Kaprizov did it. The Sharks are a little bit tired here, and they want Kaprizov to energetically go into the zone. Kaprizov gets the drop at the red line. He moves in with speed right down the middle. Across the line, little drop pass. Zuccarello's got it back to Kaprizov, and he scores! So Kirill Kaprizov gets the game winner in overtime to make it 8-7, the final in favor of Minnesota. What an amazing finish that was, but the Sharks certainly were bitter that they only got 1 point instead of two. Macklin Celebrini fortunately had another guy score a hat trick against him last time he was out this week, but this time it did not go the other way. San Jose won it in overtime, courtesy of a Will Smith goal. Yaroslav Askarov and Jesper Wallstedt are the goaltenders tonight, and Ryan Warshawski will be with us to talk about it on Coach's Chalkboard next on the Sharks Audio Network.
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1: Welcome to St. Paul, Minnesota for Coach's Chalkboard. I'm Dan Rusinowski along with Sharks head coach Ryan Warshawski. Ryan, I want to talk to you about what you learn from game to game. And how you decide what to throw out that's not important, yeah. And how to decide what to take in that is important.
4: Yeah, hours of meetings with the staff, going through the game and the film, and seeing the ebbs and flows of your game, and There's some obviously areas within our structure that need to be cleaned up. You know, I thought we competed in a back-to-back against a really difficult team, and there was, you know, opportunities at the end there to tie it up. And you know, I think that's where we're trying to grow as a team, is to, you know, find ways to get points in those games, and that's you know, ultimately the evolution of becoming a really good team. So there was moments in that game where we were just a little off in structure areas. We're still doing some really good things, and I don't think we're that far off. But right now, it's just not enough consistency from some certain areas in our game.
1: I want to talk about one area, puck management, because sometimes you get guys caught on the ice, they're out too long, then you kind of get messed up in the combinations you have on the ice. How do you fight through that?
4: Yeah, it's tough and it's difficult, you know, especially second periods and on the road. But it's something that we've talked about really since, you know, day one of managing the pucks through the neutral zone, especially in the National Hockey League in second periods. You know, experienced teams want to play quick and play fast in the neutral zone, so we got to manage the puck. And again, I think it's gotten better. There's still ways to go in that area, but, you know, we got to play in the offensive zone a little bit more tonight.
1: Tim Lozergren has been playing a lot of ice since he come back from his injury, draws a couple penalties, seems to be playing with more confidence. Has that been a gratifying thing to see?
4: Yeah, for sure. You know, I think the trade was an adjustment last year for him. And like, I think when he's using his legs and he's skating, he's a really effective defenseman to help move pucks out of our own end. And, you know, we've had him, you know, kind of match up against top lines, and he's done a really good job.
1: Also, on the power play, you made a change in the third period when Meyer took that penalty. You put out Gaudette and you put out Kurashev, and they were generating chances on goal. Isn't that a nice thing to have an extra thing to put in your arsenal?
4: Yeah, for sure. And obviously we're getting pre-scouted pretty heavily with Mac and Will and Tove in that line of driving offense. Mm-hmm. So you need other guys to step up. You need some secondary scoring. And those guys gave us a little boost there to get us going in the third, get a couple good looks. So we're going to have to balance it out and really going to get some secondary scoring to really help us kind of get out of this rut.
1: Looking at the Minnesota Wild roster, looks like they're a much better team than their record shows, which is pretty obvious for any NHL club. But one of the things that jumps out at me is the fact that Erickson Ek, a guy like him, is really difficult in front of the net on goaltenders in both ends of the rink. And then there's the face-off factor in today's game. What about those two areas that you have to pay attention to?
4: Yeah, it's something that we discussed this morning is face-off details. We got to win some draws. You know, I think we're 2-for-11 on our penalty kill, which is not going to, you know, look like success, you know, when it gets back into the zone and they end up scoring two goals off of it. So he's obviously one of the better centers, 200-foot centers in this game, and big, heavy, can play in front of the net, like you said. We saw him last year have a hat-trick against us. So it's going to be important that we shut down their top guys.
1: Best of luck.
4: Thanks, Dan.
1: And that's our Coach's Chalkboard show for today. Stand by for the Sharks and the Minnesota Wild, coming up next on the San Jose Sharks Audio Network.
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0: Celebrini moving in, shooting it. He scores! Mikla gets the game winner in overtime. Throws it in front. Palat the drive. 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Tries to center to Foley. It's off the stick. Foley shoots. He scores!
1: This is San Jose Sharks Hockey. 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
2: 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The San Jose Sharks in St. Paul against the Minnesota Wild. 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Celebrate responsibly. For his second consecutive start in goal to our left, it is young goaltender Yaroslav Askarov, who had a great performance in the losing cause against New Jersey and just wants to repeat that and give his team a chance to win. On defense, it'll be Vinny Iorio and Mario Ferraro. And up front, it'll be Philip Kurashev on the left, Alex Wenberg at center, and William Eklund on the right.
3: And for the Wild, in goal to our right, young prospect Jesper Wallstedt. On the back end, Jake Middleton, Captain Jared Spurgeon, and up front at center, Marco Rossi, Marcus Johansson, and Kirill Kaprizov with some heavy pockets.
2: Here we go. Face-off has been dropped, and we're underway, and the Sharks are in the Wild zone. Ferraro pokes at it. Johansson pokes it off the boards, but Ferraro put it right back to Marcus Johansson, and here come the Wild. Johansson scoots to center. Gets across the line. Gets bodied up by Ferraro into the right wing boards. Puck skips free. Ferraro back to get it. Lifts it over the stick. And the Sharks break out with a three-man attack on the right wing side. Banked off the boards there by Eklund. Wenberg was there, but he gets bodied up at the near side by the always tempestuous captain of the Wild, Jared Spurgeon. And so coming back the other way, Kaprizov quickly carries into the Shark zone and flips it behind the San Jose net. A chase for it there. Off the stick of Tim Liljegren just on. And now it's angled off the board by Tyler Toffoli as the Sharks are getting their top line on the ice, but the puck winds up in the benches, and that's how this game gets underway.
4: Yeah, that's one thing the Wild have done early on in the season is to shuffle the defensive pairings around. They haven't decided who's comfortable with who, and it seems like they've reset now back to their comfortable pairings. You've seen Middleton and Spurgeon together as ears, and Middleton obviously came over in a Sharks from the Sharks, but they're kind of trying to figure out the comfortable pairings, where they want to play Juracek and where they want to play Bloom. It'll be interesting throughout the night.
2: Faceoff just dropped just to the left side of Yaroslav Askarov. We're just underway in the first period. No score. Sharks and Wild in their first of three meetings on the year. Soft pass out. Here's a headman feed by Liljegren down the right for Will Smith. He got to the blue line, but he's checked off the play there by Jonas Brodin, who's one of the more underrated and better defensive defensemen in the National Hockey League. Puck poked out of play on the rebound of that, but back to Brodin. You know him quite well, and he's somebody that just shuts the door.
4: He really is. He's so good with his stick. What's even better is his feet. His footwork and skating. His transition game, but even just wall battles, it's amazing. He'll go in one-on-two, and he comes out with the puck sometimes just on his feet. He's so good at using his skates, and I always tell people, underrated defenseman Jonas Brodin. You watch who he plays against, he's going to be out here every time. 71 and 2 are out here.
2: Well, here's another line combination for Minnesota. Eriksson Ek, Boldy, and Vladimir Tarasenko, a very talented group of players. Right now, they're inside their own zone. Nothing to score. Tarasenko got the pass across the rink, but he had to reach out to grab it. It bounced off his stick, and Timothy Liljegren right there was able to chip it away. Sharks send it back to the Minnesota line as they make the line change. Brodin back skating into his own territory, back behind his goal line, as the Wild now are matching what the Sharks are doing. Coach John Hines putting out a fresh set of players. It's Yakov Trenin, Ryan Hartman, and Vinny Hinostroza. They throw it into the Sharks zone from center ice, but San Jose with their third line on. Misa, Gaudette, and Graf come right back the other way. In the right corner, Graf in the offensive zone for the Sharks, going up against Hartman one-on-one. That's quite a battle. Now he's one-on-two with Middleton stepping in, but Misa worked it free, got it back to the point. Desharnais kept it in, gets the shot to the goal, and that's a save by Jesper Wallstedt. As we pause 10 seconds for station identification on the San Jose Sharks Audio Network.
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2: I'm Dan Rusinowski, along with Alex Stalock. That last sequence showed the patience of Michael Misa at 18, but also a really good play by Desharnais to get it, keep it in and get it to the net.
3: Yeah, he ended up with a rolling puck at his stick on the blue line. He was the last one back, and he just kind of finessed it in on Wallstedt. It's a good idea to get pucks early, see if he's kicking rebounds out. Young goalies, you never know when they get comfortable.
2: Sharks have the Delandria line out there. They win the draw. Here comes a shot from the left point that's taken by Sam Dickinson. That is sticked aside by the defense and goaltender Wallstedt. Behind the goal line, Ryan Reeves digs one free. Banks it back to a backskating Dickinson. He thought about passing it across the ice, but at the last second he was pressured, and he did a really calm thing. Banked it over to Reeves, and the puck stays in play. Reeves gets it back, holds out of it, reverses in back behind the goal. Reeves was bodied up, but he goes in for David Juracek, and now the Wild able to knock it out to center, but a nice snap back there by the backhand of Dickinson knocked the puck away and stopped what could have been a Minnesota odd man rush. Instead, both teams changing. Jonas Brodin back out there with Brock Faber, really talented young right-handed shooting defenseman that they would have a lot of expectation for here in Minnesota. Brodin shoots one in to the right side of Askarov. No score first period. Here come the Sharks moving it out quickly. Kurashev crisscrosses with Wenberg. Throws it on the right for a breaking Eklund, but there's Brodin to slow things down. Eklund spun on the right boards. Fed it across the ice. Kurashev couldn't get a stick on it there with Brock Faber defending. And now back behind the goal line, Marco Rossi takes for Minnesota. And he, along with Brodin, able to flip one all the way out to center ice and relieve some of the pressure that the Sharks players were putting on the Minnesota goal. Nothing to score. San Jose banks it off the left boards all the way down. Icing not called as the Wild back to get it. We've got 16:15 left in a scoreless first period. So far, the Sharks have two shots on net and the Wild have none. But a man who can make things happen quickly, Kirill Kaprizov, is back on the ice. Also Marco Rossi and Marcus Johansson. Rossi turned it over. Sharks skate left to right. Down the left side, Celebrini making the move to the middle on Spurgeon, but then he lost the puck. And so the Wild will get a chance, but Smith steals it away from Rossi. Now Rossi is going to steal it from Smith. Smith takes down Rossi. What a battle between those two players as the Sharks pick the puck back up at center ice. Liljegren stick handles across the line. They give to Will Smith on the left. Sends it back now. Celebrini dances. Shoots one. That's blocked by Eriksson Ek. The puck is up over the glass and into the crowd, and no shortage of heart-stopping moments there on that last shift.
3: No, and that's one thing he does well, too, for the Wild. Eriksson Ek does an unbelievable job of blocking shots, too. And, you know, he does everything. He wins draws, plays on defensive end. But, again, it's Celebrini's release that sets him up for that. He's got that slingshot release where he starts out so wide and ends up releasing him by his feet. And, you know, be able to release that right at the top of the circles. It was a good opportunity, but it was better block.
2: Macklin Celebrini had 3 goals and 2 assists in the lone visit to Minnesota last year. That was that Wild 8-7 Minnesota win in which Eriksson Ek had 4 goals and Kaprizov had the overtime winner. Wenberg's line is out there, but Alex gets thrown out of the circle, so Philip Kurashev, who was really good on the draws in New Jersey, will win this faceoff. And it's Wenberg with it. Oh, he's turned and swung it. That's perfect stick position by Yakov Trenyan. And so here comes the Wild attack down the right wing side. Moving in. It's Trenyan in front of the net looking for the pass. But he deflected it off his skates just wide. That was from a rush from Vinny Hinnestroza down the right wing. Here come the Sharks the other way. San Jose can't get it. Penalty coming up here as the Sharks trying to move into the offensive zone. Referees tonight, by the way, which I haven't announced yet, are Tom Shimoljewski and Francis Chiron. And here comes the call. It's going to be Hinnestroza that's going to step into the penalty box. And he gets a 2-minute interference call as the Sharks had just gotten beyond him in the neutral zone.
3: Yeah, it was a great back check by Wenberg to a driving Trenyan. The puck rimmed around, and Hinnestroza was caught in a bad spot as a forward. You're the last guy back. You're playing defense, and Wenberg poked it by. And he went to try to jump by him by the wall, and Hinnestroza kind of did inadvertently draw some contact and bumped into him, took his lane.
2: Off the faceoff, Sharks are on the power play. They throw things around. 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Eklund in the right corner, back to the right point. There's Orlov to Eklund, goes to Toffoli. Back to Eklund, walks in front, save. Rebound is there, but unfortunately Smith can't pull the trigger, and the Wild able to clear.
3: There's a lot of space there for Eklund if they set that up, because they're...
2: Eklund moving it again, swinging onto the right wing boards, hanging out of it. Throwing it back to the right point. There's Orlov. Back to Eklund in the circle. Drop for Celebrini. Top of the right circle. Exchanges places with Eklund on the half boards. Now he moves into the circle. Gives to Eklund. Side of the goal. Score! William Eklund. Tic-tac-toe. with Macklin Celebrini. Just surgical for Eklund to put the Sharks in front 1-0 at 5:28 of the first.
3: And you could sense that the first time they were able to get set up in the offensive zone, they had a forward shading Celebrini so much that Eklund ended up with so much ice and space by himself. And I think the Sharks power play unit realized that he was drawing so much attention. You get it to Eklund, he ended up with time and space. He went to pass across crease to Will Smith, who was back door, and it actually hit off a Wild skates defenseman, went in. But a great read by that Shark, good adjustment by that Sharks power play group to realize how much time that they got that puck down to Eklund down low.
2: So William Eklund's got a goal scoring streak, and he's got points in three consecutive games. He's got two goals and three assists in those contests. Remember, he had the three assist night at Madison Square Garden. Time of the goal, William Eklund from Macklin Celebrini at 5:28. Dmitry Orlov also assisting on the play. He's been a big part of the early season power play success. Sharks forecheck on the faceoff. There's Wenberg working it free. Sends in deep behind the goal line. Centering attempt by Graf went off the defense and on goal. Ballstedt made the save. Now behind the goal line, Faber guns it around. Tarasenko lifted Desharnais' stick, and the puck exits the zone. San Jose back to get it. Good start for Sharks hockey. They're up 1-0 on the goal by Eklund from Celebrini and Orlov. Wenberg down the right, just muscling into the offensive zone, trying to hang out of it. Dropped it back. Kurashev poked at it. And now Wenberg knocks it ahead with his skate. But Faber behind the goal line, along with Z. Buyam, the California native and product of the University of Denver, knocks it up to center ice for the Minnesota team. Eriksson Ek is out there, circling away from a forecheck of Toffoli just on. Toffoli, Smith, and Celebrini get right back out there as the coaching staff wants them to keep the pressure on. On the left wing side in the offensive end, San Jose into forecheck, but the Wild spin it behind their own net. And it'll be poked out by Faber. Johansson on the left wing side at center. Checked by Iorio, but he shoots one in. Kaprizov dangerously in the corner. He's there against Ferraro. They fight for it back behind the Sharks' goal line. Also, Johansson and Iorio stepping into that pile to try to jam the puck free. Now Rossi is kind of sneaking in with his stick. All these players are just involved. Will Smith staying just out of the fray, waiting for the puck to pop out. It's not popping out. They're just scrumming for it. Ferraro really fighting hard. Finally, Kaprizov gets it. And Francis Chiron, the referee, just scooted out of control. Bad bounce. It's in front. Johansson to Buyam. Tried to make the play, but a dive by Toffoli blocked that pass that was headed in Kaprizov's way. On the far side of the ice, Will Smith. Nice play around the boards. Here comes Macklin Celebrini. Sharks 1, Wild nothing. San Jose goes to the attack. Toffoli to Smith. Tried to slip behind Buyam. Couldn't quite do it. Z. Buyam held his ground for Minnesota. And here comes the Wild attack. Down the right side, it's Johansson. One-on-one against Orlov. Uh-oh, Orlov's going to take a penalty here. Extra attacker coming on now for Minnesota as Volstedt is off and Trenyan is on. No, that's Boldy, pardon me. Boldy gets the pass. Now feeds it over to Kaprizov. Top of the circle shot. Great save. Askarov. Rebound tip far side. Kept in by Kaprizov. He'll exchange passes with Johansson. Kaprizov on the right point and the extra attacker on. Delayed penalty against the Sharks. Dropped to the right wing side. Celebrini applies the check on Boldy. Comes up with a touch. And the penalty on Dmitry Orlov is about to happen. Well, Dmitry Orlov is going to get this call at 8 minutes and 7 seconds, a 2-minute penalty. The call is holding.
3: Yeah, and that's what's going to happen. That line gets stuck out there for probably a 2-minute shift, and you get tired near in the defensive zone, and it just happens like that. Penalty, you go to the box.
2: Power play coming up for Minnesota. They've been deadly in that department this year. It's 1-0 Sharks and the strength of a power play goal by William Eklund. We'll be back on the San Jose Sharks Audio Network. Face-off controlled by the Sharks. They poke it out to center ice. Dmitry Orlov in the penalty box for holding at 8:07. Sharks have the power play goal from Eklund. They lead 1-0. But this Minnesota power play has been spectacular. Number two in the NHL at 44.4%. And they scored on 9 consecutive power play opportunities.
3: It was a point where they couldn't get a 5-on-5 goal, but thank God their power play unit was feeling the way they are.
2: Here comes the test for the Sharks penalty killer. San Jose ranked number 28 in the NHL at 67.9%. Wild shoot. Oh, boy. Kaprizov. A great chance. Missed the net. A second one by Boldy goes wide. And that came from absolutely nowhere. The Sharks hustle to try to get control of it along the left wing boards. Delandria trying to kick it out. Can't do it. kept in. Kaprizov gave it away to Graf, and Graf clears, and that's perfect stick position by Colin Graf.
3: Those two are—they're coming out now as the first penalty kill unit for forwards, and it says a lot about this road trip how well they played when they've had an opportunity on the penalty kill.
2: Now we've got Kurashev and Goodrow killing the penalty up front. Back on defense, it's Iorio along with Liljegren. Two right-handed shots on D. That's interesting. On the left point, Hartman, cross ice. And Faber shoots. That's a right pad save by Askarov, and it's cleared by Iorio.
3: Yeah, it's interesting. Minnesota, they had Bouillon running their top unit power play when they were clicking for so long, and now they switch that up. They have Spurgeon up top on their first unit, and they're going with 2D now on their second unit. So they tweaked a few things, but the kill for the Sharks on this whole road trip, you think about the learning experiences they've taken away from it and that first unit.
2: 20 seconds to go on the power play. Minnesota getting back into the offensive zone with this dangerous group. They have Rossi in the corner, moving it up the boards, feeding it down low. There's Johansson sending it all the way back to Faber. Near side feed. One-time shot by Hartman. That gets knocked away. Held in for the final 5 seconds of power play time. Intercepted by Wenberg, and he clears before the penalty expires so the Sharks can get a full change as Orloff is back out of the box and on his way to the San Jose bench. Desharnais and Dickinson are out there defensively for the Sharks as the Wild misfire on a pass. It goes all the way down. Desharnais trying to get it. No icing on the play. That's Trenyan trying to make the play in the corner, but he throws behind the net, and it'll be Dickinson defending there against two members of the Wild. Minnesota working it free, but that's a good job by Dickinson to get a piece of it, and the Sharks will break out. 1-0 San Jose. Sharks with a three-man attack with the big guys out there. Cifoli, Celebrini, and Smith. But they get only as far as the Minnesota line where they're stopped, and the Wild back the other way quickly into the Sharks zone. Stick positioning, so critical for the Sharks so far in this game. Celebrini, who has an assist tonight, starts to fly out to center. He's moving up the middle of the ice. He makes the move on Tinistrosa. Goes over to Cifoli on the left wing side. Walking into the zone, cutting back behind the net. What's he going to do with it? He throws it back to the point. Oh! It's off the stick of Liljegren. And after all of that, they have to regroup. But they do quickly. Celebrini across the line. Banks it through traffic off the left corner boards. Smith couldn't get it. Sharks pinch in to try to get control. Moving into forecheck now is Colin Graf as the Sharks are in the midst of a line change. 1-0 San Jose. We've got 8.5 remaining in this first period in Minnesota. Sharks forecheck again. Graf gets a piece of the puck, knocks it loose. It stays deep. Batted down by Misa, but he has to go back to center ice to get it. And we get a whistle. Apparently they're going to call him with a stick above the shoulder. I thought it was okay, but how about Colin Graf again in the corner, keeping the puck in deep? The coaches are absolutely going to love that. Breaking the action, 8:24 to go, period number one. This broadcast is coming to you from St. Paul, Minnesota, with the score. The San Jose Sharks 1, the Minnesota Wild nothing. This is the San Jose Sharks Audio Network. Sharks 1, Wild nothing. We've got 8:24 to go in the first period. Shots on goal to 6-3 in favor of San Jose. William Eklund, his third of the season, from Macklin Celebrini and Dmitry Orlov. That was a power play goal with Vinny Hinostrosa in the penalty box. The Sharks have just killed off Minnesota's first power play. Orlov had the penalty for holding, but San Jose killed that off pretty effectively. Off the faceoff now. Dickinson on the ice. He gets hit from behind there a little bit, but he pushes the puck across the blue line and into the Wild end. Sharks have the Delandria line on the ice. That's Delandria, Goodrow, and Ryan Reeves at forward. Right now, Ben Jones is trying to work it free there, but can't do it. And it's actually Tyler Pitlick now trying to work it free. Coming up the other way, it's Barkley Goodrow moving down the left wing. Got the shot away, but the save made by Volstead. And the rebound comes around the board. Minnesota zone on the point. Ferraro the shot. That's tipped. Volstead get a piece of it. Ferraro keeps it in. Sends toward the slot. I don't think Delandry was ready for that. It bounced off his stick. That allows Ben Jones to clear it back to center. Well, these fourth lines are coming off now after an even strength shift. The Sharks putting out the Wenberg line. Neutral zone play. Kurashev tips to Eklund. Eklund, the goal scorer, moves down the right wing against Brodin. Skates behind the net and then leaves the puck there smartly. And Kurashev picked it up on the point. It's Ferraro throwing it toward the front of the net, but a tip by Eklund went wide. Wenberg got the rebound, lost it on the sweep check. Kaprizov moves out, and the Wild on the move. Kaprizov gets as far as the Sharks line. Looked like he lost it. He gets it back. Beats it over now to Johansson, and he turns. A great play by Eklund to steal it, and the Sharks come out to center. On the left wing side, San Jose just gets as far as the Minnesota blue line. That's where Brock Faber steps up. Sharks need a change here, but here come the Wild moving in. Johansson, the shot, save. Nice one-handed grab of the puck by Orlov on the rebound because the net looked pretty empty to the right side of Askarov. Misa moves in now for the Sharks. Offensive zone. Michael Misa overskating on a return feed from Adam Gaudette. Will it be kept in? Good job by Liljegren to use his legs to keep that in play. Now he does a great stick handling move. Moves out to the front of the net. Save. Misa. Score. Michael Misa. His first National Hockey League goal. And much of the work done by Timothy Liljegren. A brilliant stick handling move. Got the first attempt to the net. And Misa in the right place. Banged it in. The Sharks lead 2-0 with 6:25 to go in the first. And Michael Misa has a moment to remember forever.
3: Yeah, someone's going to grab that puck for him. He's going to put that one up on a case for a while. And, you know, you go to the net, good things happen. But that play started, like you said, Timothy Liljegren does an unbelievable job of keeping that puck in on the blue line. He made a good play being deceptive where it almost looked like he was going to retreat and take that puck out of the zone. So the Wild forward slowed down. He kept it in, circled the zone, and he ended up having a wide open look to the net from Wallstedt's blocker side. And drove the net, and the puck rattled around a little bit. And Misa, you know, right on the right time, right spot, and puck ends up in your tape. Go to the net. Good things happen. That's where you score goals in this league. Congratulations on to Michael on his first NHL goal. While they're taking their time, I think they're possibly getting a call down from the top about goaltender interference. Liljegren went in and got a stick on Wallstedt's pad, but I don't think it was enough to cause an issue, and they dropped the puck.
2: Nope, they dropped the puck, and it counts. Michael Misa from Tim Liljegren, and you can't understate, you can't overstate what Liljegren did on that play.
3: No, the ability to keep the puck in at the offensive zone.
2: Here's Smith moving in, getting a pass from Celebrini as he tried to shoot it. Spurgeon got a little piece of it, and the puck went weakly wide. Otherwise, that would have been a great chance for Smith to score. Will on the near side. Sharks 2, Wild nothing. Smith looking for Celebrini in front. Toffoli takes the wrister, and it's wide of the net. Tyler Toffoli grinding it out on the left boards, poking it back to center ice, and the Sharks will regroup here. Celebrini's on it. He's down the right-wing side, looks for Smith breaking to the slot. Pass behind him. That was kind of a tricky play. Celebrini had to put the puck behind Smith, and as he reached back to grab it, it kind of just bounced aside. Steve Buya moving from right to left now for Minnesota. Across the line, turnaround shot by Tarasenko wide. Now it's Yurecek on the point, shoots, it's blocked. And it'll be Yurecek recovering it at center ice and just flipping it back in. We're at Grand Casino Arena in St. Paul, Minnesota. The Sharks with 5:18 left in the first have a 2-0 lead. And they are skating well here as they move from left to right, led by Eklund. And across the blue line into the Minnesota zone. He runs into a check, lost the puck. It was a good play by Trenyan to knock it away from Eklund. And Yakov Trenyan gets it on the right wing side. Tries to slip by Dickinson, almost actually does, goes into the corner. Dickinson kept him to the outside. Desharnais behind the net is bothered. Sends a backhander up the boards, and pinching in deep there is Yurecek. Spins away there from Dickinson's check. Throws one off a deflection out in front of the goal, but it bounds over to the near side, and it'll be settled down there by a combination of players. Unfortunately, Dickinson couldn't reach it. The pressure stays on. Trenyan, right wing side. That's a great block by Desharnais, and a glove stop as the puck fluttered into the air. Ryan Hartman was trying to jam that through Desharnais. Vinny blocked it, and now a little pushing and shoving with Desharnais and Hartman, with the Sharks up 2-0. We've got another break, and we'll be back to Minnesota right after this. It's 2-0 San Jose on the San Jose Sharks Audio Network. 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Well, so far so good. First periods have been very good for the Sharks on this road trip. All the games, really. They're up 2-0 right now. A power play goal by Eklund, his third from Celebrini and Orlov at 5:28. And Michael Misa getting his first National Hockey League goal from Timothy Liljegren at 13:35. And again, just still shaking my head at what Liljegren did to skate to keep that in and make a brilliant move to get it in front. It's now off the faceoff. We got a penalty coming up. Somebody high sticking in the faceoff circle. And so the result of this looks like is going to be a penalty to San Jose. And unfortunately, the Sharks are going to be down a man here. Let's hear it from the referee.
6: San Jose number 22, minor penalty for high sticking.
2: Vinny Ioria high sticking.
3: Yeah, it happened right after draw. 50-50 puck battle. Stick ended up riding up Wild player's stick and a little bit of a cross check to finish it off. But
2: you don't want this tonight like you had it against New Jersey. They started to get into penalty trouble, but that was in the second period.
3: Exactly. You can't spend time in there. It throws the bench off. And then Celebrini and Smith, you guys want to drive the offense, they sit on the bench for extended periods of time.
2: Off the draw, Sharks clear it all the way down. That's a good way. As they go all the way back to the Minnesota zone, Spurgeon, Kaprizov, Boldy, Eriksson Ek, and Tarasenko are the power players. Boldy carries to the Sharks line. Eriksson Ek gets the pass over now to Kaprizov. Over now to the middle of the point. Now it's sent Spurgeon off the post for Boldy. And it's out of the zone. Boy, that Boldy has a monster wrist shot.
3: He's slowly turning into a superstar. And you got to be patient. You talk about that with the Sharks is patient. But he's getting there. He's becoming a big-time star for this Wild team.
2: Kaprizov feeds over to Spurgeon. Now Boldy, another long-distance shot. Whistles wide. Enbord Karam. Good coverage and good anticipation by Ferraro to play that Karam back behind the goal line and keep the clock ticking on the Iorio penalty. Minute 6 and still ticking. Loose back behind the Sharks net. All Ferraro here as he finally swings one around the boards. Couldn't get it out. Spurgeon kept it in. Tip to the middle. Here's Eriksson Ek. Near side feet. Kaprizov cuts back behind the Sharks net. Guarded there by Desharnais. And now Ferraro checks it away from Kaprizov. Grabs the puck. Tries to turn with it. But it's taken away by Minnesota. And now on the point, it's another shot off of Askarov from the stick of their captain Spurgeon. And it's into the crowd.
3: Yeah, you see that unit can move the puck around, and Mario did a great job a few times winning battles and taking it from Kaprizov. Just lost some puck, ended up rolling off his stick one time and couldn't make a play to his forward. But, you know, it's a scary unit, especially when you get Eriksson Ek to the front. And looks like that one might have caught Askarov off the head. He didn't even see it.
2: I thought it was his shoulder, but it was really close to his mask, and it bounced up off of the netting back behind the Sharks' goal. Delandria going up against Rossi on this draw. Minnesota will get it. They're on the power play. Faber near side feed. Johansson tried to slip it down low. It was deflected by Orloff, but Rossi got it back, and the Wild keep the pressure on. Right circle play across the ice. Faber to Rossi. He shoots. Score! That might have been tipped by Marcus Johansson right at the side of the goal. He had his stick down, and the puck changed direction. And Minnesota, with their very, very successful power play, gets the goal with 27 seconds left on the penalty to Iorio and 2:58 remaining in the first period. So that makes the score the Sharks 2 and Minnesota 1.
3: Yeah, Rossi got the puck at the top of the circles, just to the out on the right side, Askarov's glove side, and attacked downhill. And Johansson, you see for years, Sidney Crosby stand off that backside, weak side post and kind of build a wall with his skates and his stick and get as much as he could on the ice. And Rossi just fired it back door and basically just used Johansson as a backboard. And fortunate for him, it hit his stick or a skate, whatever it was, but hit his body and went to the back of the net. And, that's a play the Wild have been trying to do on the power plays they've had.
2: Well, that'll be the fourth goal of the season for Marcus Johansson and Marco Rossi getting the assist. I think Spurgeon's going to get the other one, right?
3: Faber.
2: Oh, Faber, you're right.
3: Faber moved it across, but they're using 2D on that second unit. And, Faber slid it across to Rossi, who ended up with it right at the top of the circles and then used his line mate as a backboard.
2: Well, that's a big goal for the Minnesota Wild, and the fans explode at 17:02. Johansson's fourth from Rossi and Faber.
3: Yeah, it was a little bit of a sleepy building. You go down 2-0. They were just down 3-0 to Utah. The Sharks were playing a perfect game and kind of lulling this place to sleep, keeping it quiet, and he goes back to the penalty trouble.
2: Here's trouble. Kaprizov steals from Desharnais, moves in by himself to 1-1. They score! Kaprizov throws to the right to Rossi, and just as quickly as that, we've got a tie hockey game. A steal by Kaprizov from Desharnais. Desharnais took a weak swing in the direction of Kaprizov that did slow him up a little bit, but sensing that, Rossi jumped up into the play to make it a 2-on-1, and it was really a brilliant play by Kaprizov to slide it over. Rossi finishes it off and makes it a 2-2 tie.
3: Yeah, it was a 50-50 puck in the neutral zone. Desharnais didn't know. He kind of got caught in between, should I go or not go, and he elected to make a jump, and he kind of was caught off surprise at how fast 97 is, how quick he is, and did a good job of shielding Aaron Nayoff, who tried making a last-ditch effort to dive and head first back to poke it off a stick, but couldn't quite get there and put Dickinson in a tough spot on a two-on-one, and they finish that playoff.
2: Goal number two on the season for Marco Rossi. The assist to Kirill Kaprizov. Kaprizov's got 12 points on the season now and is on a roll. And how about Rossi? He's got a goal and an assist in the Wild comeback.
3: Yeah, he's a player, too, that, you know, throughout the summer they couldn't agree on a deal. He was out, and what did he want to sign him to, a long-term deal? They finally get their deal done, but he's an important part of this team, and, you know, he's a little bit undersized for a centerman, but he's a guy that finds himself always around the net and scores in tight and goes to the ugly areas.
2: Now, granted, you could probably forgive the Wild if they were focused on getting another contract done, which was part of the whole thing.
3: Yeah.
2: But they did.
3: Yeah, 128 million other reasons to take your time on that other one.
2: Back to action here. Minnesota now in the final 2 minutes of the first period has some momentum, but what are the Sharks going to do with it? Let's see what Iorio does. He makes the move on Middleton. Lost his stick as he slides one in. Middleton back to get it. Put it off the stick of Kurashev. Kurashev takes the hit. Makes the play in front. Oh, man, that was a good chance. But the shot taken there by Wenberg got blocked. And Tarasenko cleared it out for Minnesota. This is a pretty tense moment in this game. The Sharks had total command of the contest, and now Minnesota has it back. Eklund just gave it away. Here's a shot by Boldy right on, and a blocker board save by Askarov. Rebound far boards. Knocked off the left wing sideboards there by Wenberg, off of a couple of sticks. But it goes down, and it is going to be icing against San Jose. I thought Minnesota touched that puck on the way.
3: It got waved off. I saw the ref. It looked like waved it off in the neutral zone, but they went with the guy down the far line, Judge, and you could tell the players, they stayed out, and they knew down there. It's so hard from up here to tell sometimes. Those pucks, you know, you think you got the best ice in the league sometimes in the NHL, and sometimes the kids shoot up, especially late in the period.
2: Right now we got a minute 27 to go. First period, 2-2 the score. You knew this was going to be a battle all the way through. Sharks trying to end their road trip at an even 500, and Minnesota trying to recover from a disappointing defeat last night at the hands of Utah right here in this building. Off the draw, offside against the Sharks once again. So they'll do it again. Right side of Askarov. Sharks have the Wenberg line out there. Ferraro on defense, along with Liljegren. Off the faceoff. Liljegren poked at it. Near side feed. Kaprizov gave it away. Liljegren, nice little pass, got across the ice. Off of the skate of Kurashev, and it got out of the zone. But Minnesota shoots it back in. Minute to play, first period. It's tied up in the Sharks zone now. David Juracek loses on the check. Stolen back by the Sharks. Here comes Wenberg moving on the left wing side and across the line down the middle. Trying to get around the defenser, past it. And he was kind of knocked down pretty close to illegally by Johansson, but give the veteran Johansson a little credit for making that play almost illegal, but legal enough. So no shot for Wenberg toward the net. That was almost a 2-on-0. Sharks shield it back. Here they come. Orlov leads it up. Gaudette on the left. Banks it off the left boards across the line in deep. Ballstead and goal to our right. Winds it around. Sharks forechecking here. Can Misa keep it in? Nope. It bounced over his stick. But a backskating Orlov has it at his own blue line. Orlov exchange with Misa. Orlov to center. Orlov veers to his left, leaves it for Misa. Gets across the line, tries to take the shot. That's a pretty good block by the stick of Faber. It's out of play with 11.2 seconds to go in this first period. And the faceoff is coming up off to the right of goaltender Volstead.
3: Well, we know what this line does with less than 6 seconds left in a period. So let's see if that magic can continue over with 11 seconds and see if this group can do it again.
2: That line, of course, is the Celebrini line that jumps on immediately as soon as the play was blown dead. It'll be Hartman going in the circle against Celebrini on this faceoff, or will it? He gets thrown out, and Vinny Hinostroza will step in against the Sharks' Macklin Celebrini. 11.2 seconds to go in the period. Faceoff right side of Volstead, and that's an effective faceoff win for Hinostroza. The Wild tip it out. Ferraro back to get it. Kept it away from Trennan. Now it's in the neutral zone. Taken back there by the Sharks. Liljegren, and he just protected the puck to the final horn. And that'll do it for the first period. Shots 10-8 in favor of the Sharks. And Alex, a very successful first half of the period. You have to give Minnesota almost more credit for the way they pushed back. Oh, you got a tie hockey game, 2-2.
3: Yeah, just like you said, it was kind of the story of two periods. The first half of the period, the Sharks dominated. play. They were 2-0 on the 2-0 on the scoreboard. Grand Casino Arena was quiet. It was sleepy in here. The Wild weren't getting anything done. Then you go to the penalty box, and they get a power play goal, and then shortly after the power play goal, they tie it up. Momentum. This building has life. Now you're in a completely different game. It's a 2-2 ball game heading into the second period.
2: 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The Sharks have goals from William Eklund on the power play, his third. Michael Misa, his first ever in the NHL. And the Wild have a power play tally from Marcus Johansson and an even strength goal from Marco Rossi. It's all tied at two at the end of one. Stand by. More coming up on the Sharks Audio Network. At the end of one period of play, the score is 2-2. The San Jose Sharks and Minnesota Wild all even at Grand Casino Arena in St. Paul. Let's go to the Sharks dressing room where Sam Dickinson is waiting to have a chat with Alex Stalock.
3: Sam, how are we doing? Great period. Good start here.
6: Yeah, hot start. Just kind of fell apart at the end there. Got to clean some things up and get going for the second.
3: I do got to ask, what's been the biggest eye-opener so far? Welcome to the NHL. What's it been for you?
6: Yeah, I think it's just the speed of the game. This is where the best players in the world come to play, and you know, you can tell by how fast they are and how quickly everything happens here. So, you know, definitely an adjustment coming into it, but a challenge and opportunity that I've taken on pretty well, and I'm excited to continue with.
3: Speaking of speed of the game, I mean, you've had an opportunity that even on just this road trip to go against defensemen that have been first round picks, and you saw Matthew Schaefer on the island. Tonight you get to see a guy like Zeev Bouillon. And what's it like to go against these guys early on in your career and kind of see where you're at, see where their game's at, see what they bring? Tell us a little bit about that rivalry.
6: Yeah, it's pretty cool. Obviously a couple guys in my draft class, guys that I've played against for a while now, and it's obviously pretty cool to see them and how much success that they've had, and compare a little bit, but at the same time I'm more worried about myself and how my game's going and that kind of thing. But definitely a fun challenge to start the season, and at this point it's just kind of day by day, game by game, try to get better every time.
3: All right, game by game. Now, how about period by period? So what is it? What's going to be mentioned in that locker room right now? You think back of the Jersey game, how the second period went. What's something that group's going to talk about going into the second period, how you got to play a little bit different, a little bit smarter in the second?
6: Yeah, I think it's just getting the stuff that worked for us early in the period. I think early we got the puck in. You know, we went to work. We got our forecheck established pretty well. And, I think that's what created basically both goals. And I think we got away from that the second period, or at the end of the period there, and we just got to kind of look to get back to what's worked for us, and I think that's a lot of what's going to be said during this intermission.
3: Awesome. Thank you for your time, Sam. Keep skating out there. I love watching it from up here. Keep her going. Enjoy it, and get this one done tonight.
6: You got it. Thanks a lot.
2: Referees are on the ice. The teams will follow very shortly. We have a second period coming up. The score is tied 2-2. The Sharks and the Minnesota Wild are all even. We'll be right back on the Sharks Audio Network. Little discussion with Alex Wenberg and the officials before we get the second period started. Always interesting to see those conversations as Wenberg now talking to Tom Shimoljewski, one of the referees. We'll see if that amounts to anything as we get the second period going, but it's all tied up at two. Both Sharks' goals, by the way, involve teenagers. Michael Misa, his first NHL goal. Macklin Celebrini assisting on William Eklund's goal. So that's 10 straight goals that have been scored that have involved a teenager, which is incredible.
3: And I don't see that streak coming to an end the way they have the offensive skills they have. And it's going to take just a shutout to stop that streak. I mean, anytime they score, the rookies are spread all through the lineup, and it's just.
2: But that won't stop the streak.
3: Right.
2: Let's just go on to the next game. Here comes the second period. Sharks in the neutral zone with the puck. Poked forward by Eklund. Here's Kurashev across the line. Takes the shot toward the net. Turned aside by goaltender Jesper Wallstedt. Just underway in the second period of action. 2-2 the score. Fans are energized by the Wild's comeback after the Sharks' early lead. Minnesota skating into the Sharks' end. Vinny Iorio checking it away from Rossi. Behind the goal line, it pops all the way out, back down to the Minnesota end. And the Sharks will get a complete line change. Remember, this is the long change period. Probably want to have shorter shifts in this second frame.
3: Get the puck deep and work. Create offense. You get into rush plays and you go east-west in the neutral zone. The puck turns over quick. You got a long way to go. Simplify the game in the second period. Get it in deep and go to work.
2: Brodin to the point. Faber the drive for Minnesota. Right on. Save made by Askarov. Rebound. Toffoli used the backhand. Gave it away. Kept in. Kaprizov throws it across the ice. And Celebrini influences it. Now steals it. And leads Toffoli out the middle. Toffoli across the line. Takes the shot on goal. And a save made by Wahlstedt. Rebound picked back up. And we got a whistle.
3: Helmet again. And we talked about this in the Jersey game. Jake Allen had his helmet off, I believe. And he got a whistle. It wasn't unclipped. The shot just hit him up high, and Wahlstedt held his hand up in the air, and the ref gave him the whistle, which is one thing that I thought they were stopping doing, is blowing it dead unless that helmet was falling off your head. They don't want to allow goalies to shake their helmet off and just have one clip. And then,
2: you know, he tried to shake it off, too.
3: Exactly, yeah. It's something they're trying to take out, and especially you're in the offensive zone. You work so hard to get the puck down there. Offensive teams want to play in the offensive zone.
2: Michael Misa is back on the ice for the second period. The 18-year-old scored his very first National Hockey League goal. He now gets thrown out of the circle, but Adam Gaudette, as we heard in the first intermission, is very eager to jump in and help out when he can, and right here he gets the draw, but Minnesota will get to it ahead of the Sharks, and Boldy will scoot to his goal line. Loses on the check to Gaudette, who's right in there. Actually, that's Graf in the corner. But Colin Graf's just so good with his stick.
3: All the time. He's always in the right spot. He's gonna have a long career in this game, the way he plays. He's so responsible. You can play him on any line. You can play him on, he's got the skill to play on the top line. You can play him all the way down to a fourth line. He kills penalties. He's going to be a good player for the Sharks for a long time.
2: Orlov sends it ahead up the left side. Gaudette at the blue line. Tips into the offensive zone. And the Sharks change the D as the play goes on. Dickinson knocked down his man at the near side, Tarasenko, but Tarasenko able to clear it. No icing. Back to get it. The Sharks break out. Dickinson, nice little lead pass. Moving in to Landria. Then he overskated the puck, taking a look up to see which winger was open. And the puck goes back behind the net. Barkley Goodrow is there. Back to Desharnais. Shoots one. Wide of a net. Rebound. Dickinson couldn't get it. He's going to have to hustle back. He's got Hinostroza, who's fast. Gets underneath Dickinson, but Dickinson stays with him. Hinostroza centers. Now it's Trenyan back to the point. Oh, no. Trenyan, a diving save by Askarov. Rebound blocked by the defense. The whole net was open. How did that not go in? The Sharks have got to get control and get it out of there.
3: He got lost. It was Trenyan got lost, and the puck was on the strong side of the net. He went around and just kind of hit in the back area. He went around the back side of the net. Smart play by the Wild defender, Jared Spurgeon. He walked into one-timer. He sold it like he was going to shoot, and it was a slap pass to the back door, and no one was on Trenyan. But he fanned on the initial shot, and by the time he recollected the puck, Vinny Desharnais came sliding over, and Pad stacked himself and kept that puck out.
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1: Celebrini's going to get it. Turning on the near boards, gets knocked down there by Kaprizov. He's bumped by Eklund, but the puck skitters free, and it's taken back by Minnesota. Wild need to make a change here. Kaprizov ahead of the red line, slaps one in. Askarov in goal to our right in the second period, makes the stick stop, leaves it for Orlov, and the Sharks move out. Kurashev, Wenberg, Eklund on the ice up front. On defense, a combination of Liljegren with Orlov. Wild in their own zone, skate out of the zone. The center. Up to the blue line, Bouillon. Feeds it on the left wing side, right wing side, pardon me, of Jones. It went off his stick. So it'll be Pitlick on the far side of the ice, grinding for it against Wenberg as Askarov looks on to his right from his position in the crease. They continue to scrum. We've had a few of these in the game. Chop that. Five players in there trying to dig it free. Orlov waiting to work it loose. Crowd getting a little impatient as the play continues. I think these guys want a whistle. They're not going to get it. And a nice little poke there by Kurashev. Just got it out of the zone. And that relieves any pressure that could have happened.
2: That's exactly right. It's a stick, good sticks all over the ice. And just getting the puck one line at a time, getting it outside into the neutral zone, out of your defensive zone. It's a very smart, responsible play by Kurashev.
1: 2-2 the score early in the second. Got about 15-18 to go. Wild trying to move to the Sharks' end. Orlov stopped them along the near boards and lifts one clear. And now we've got Wenberg out at the moment with Graf and also Gaudette. See if Misa comes out in a second here. But right now, it's inside the Sharks' end. Graf circles it back. And it looks like Wenberg's going to stay on the ice for this shift. Interesting, they're keeping Misa off for the moment. Jumped into the offensive end by San Jose. Now Misa jumps out there. All right. So that was just a lengthy turn on the ice there for Wenberg. As we get an offside called here against the Wild, breaking up the Sharks line. And so we get a stoppage with 14:44 to go in the second period.
2: The Sharks have done a good job so far, simplifying their game, getting it, get the red line, get it in, get it deep, not giving up any odd mans. And even saw it on the Wild side. You saw Kaprizov get the puck on the offensive side of the red line, and does he want to dump the puck in and change? No, but he realizes the smart play is to get it in deep, and you see the Sharks are now buying into that. They haven't marched to the penalty box yet, and I think they're liking how they played in the second period so far.
1: 2-2 the score. Back at the Sharks' blue line, Misa makes a good defensive play, tipped it over to Gaudette. Here comes San Jose. Gaudette carries it up to the Wild line and slides one in. Goes right into forecheck. Also in there, Misa taking his man out, and Eriksson Ek. That's not an easy job. Eriksson Ek finally comes away with it, feeds it forward, but there's Graf again to stop that headman pass, at least slow it down. Minnesota gets it back. They're in front of the net, wide open. Tarasenko getting the feed from Boldy, but he missed the puck. Rebound centered by Boldy, blocked by Ferraro. Boldy gets it back to the point man on the rebound. Spurgeon over skating. Misa checks it away. Michael Misa sends to the middle. Little dangerous, but he got it over to Gaudette, who lifts one out and just keeps coming at you. Here's Eriksson Ek moving into the Sharks' end. Angle shot from the left wing corner. Blocked by Askarov. Rebound. Trenyan worked it free from Iorio. They set up in front of the net now. This is a scrum on the far side with Boldy in there against Gaudette. Eriksson Ek involved. So is Ferraro. Now it's Trenyan and Iorio all getting over into the pile. We've had a lot of scrums in this game so far.
2: Like a rugby game. We've seen four or five of these already.
1: Now it comes around the near boards. A block by Ferraro on a shot attempt by Hartman. Mario broke his stick, but he kicked it out. That's a great job by Ferraro.
2: What a play. Blocked the shot. Oh.
1: Trouble.
2: Hit the broken stick and kicked right to the slot.
1: But Desharnais was able to work it aside. Now it's Graf sliding it up the near side. And that's Reeves as moves it out. One hands it forward up to the blue line of the Wild. 2-2 the score. Second period. Nice back check by Delandria. Gets it back for the Sharks. Loses on a stick check. Almost given away to Reeves in the neutral zone, but the Wild get it ahead. Down the right, Hartman moving in, shooting in. Bump save made smartly by Yaroslav Askarov to keep the score 2-2. We've got a break in the action with 7:09 gone by in the second period. Shots on goal are 13-10 in favor of the Sharks, but it's all even in Minnesota. Back after this on the San Jose Sharks Audio Network. Celebrate Sharks history as we welcome back Jeff Friesen, Mark Smith, and Kyle McCullough.

0: McLaren on Thursday, October the 30th at 7 p.m. for our first alumni night of the season. See the Sharks debut the brand new Heritage 2.0 jerseys, a tribute to 35 years of teal. Grab your tickets to that game at sjsharks.com/tickets. That is the 30th of this month. The New Jersey Devils will be in town for that one. That'll be the final meeting of the season between those two teams. And I like the fact that when you play a team only twice, you schedule them relatively close so you have memory of the first game.
1: Exactly. You got video on them, like, just like any other team in this league, but it's fresh in your mind. You remember exactly how that game was played. And to get two teams like that back-to-back, it's an advantage, that's for sure.
0: Off the face-off, Sharks skate from right to left. They're 2-2 with Minnesota here. Lodgren and Wenberg move it into the offensive territory, and Wenberg dumps down the boards, pokes at it back toward himself, over to the right side of the goal, but there's Jake Middleton to swing one around. Long head man feed in the neutral zone intended for Johansson, broken up by Kurashev. Good quick stick there by Philip Kurashev. We've seen some good things from him since he got back into action. Liljegren stripped to the puck. Now a good play by the Sharks. Orloff to poke it free. They're going back in their own zone to try to get it. The centering attempt by Middleton. What an effort as he took it away from Liljegren, but it missed his man. And the Sharks lucky that that was not a golden chance on net. Spurgeon keeps it in. He's on the ice now. Got it free to Rossi. Rossi sends it toward the net. Tipped that by Spurgeon wide. Orloff backhand to the head. This could be a break. It's Kurashev down the right. 2-on-1 with Eklund. Moving in front. Eklund gets the tip, but it's knocked wide by, I think, the defensive stick. Got a piece of that with the goaltender Volstead coming out to challenge. Behind the goal line, now it's Kurashev. Works it free. Got it to Will Smith, who broke his stick on the one-timer. So the Sharks don't get that change quite right, as Smith has to go back to the bench to get a new twig. And he has one as the Wild move out with Kaprizov. Desharnais against Kaprizov. That's a good battle. Kaprizov comes up with it behind the net to Boldy. Boldy hit by Desharnais. Now Eriksson Ek works it back behind the goal line. There's Kaprizov with it. Centering play. And Eriksson Ek shot. That gets blocked and knocked away. Coming back the other way, here come the Sharks. Celebrini leads the attack. One-on-one against Faber, muscles him away. Faber comes right back at him. Celebrini continues to pursue. They fight it all the way to the right-wing corner of the Minnesota zone. A scrum forward again. Toffoli is shot from out of the pile. Stick save up into the netting by Volstead.
1: Yeah, I don't mind that play by Toffoli. It's a one battle by Celebrini on the wall. He gets into a 50-50 puck battle with Brock Faber, and he wins the battle, and Foley pulls it off the wall and just fires it to the net, and Wallstead does a good job of ramping it up into the netting. But what I like is you get an offensive zone draw. You slow the play down a little bit. You got your top line out there in the offensive zone, and now you start in the offensive zone where the Sharks haven't been a ton yet this period. It gives them a chance to build some momentum and start with a shift down here in the offensive zone.
0: Back in that Shark zone, that block was by Sam Dickinson. Got a stick on it and knocked a good chance for Minnesota away from the net. Off the draw on the Minnesota end. Celebrini twisting at the puck. Can't quite control it. Minnesota shoots all the way down, and Iorio gets back to make sure it is an icing against the Minnesota Wild. Reminder that our next broadcast will be Tuesday against the Los Angeles Kings. It is a 7:30 airtime at SAP Center, a late game, an 8 o'clock game, because it is a national television game for ESPN, so they want to get the second game in there. And that means we'll have all the coverage on the Sharks Audio Network beginning at 7:30 p.m. Pacific Time. First visit of the Kings to SAP Center. That's always exciting.
1: Yeah, you're almost done with the Devils, but you haven't played the Kings. That seems really weird.
0: Here's Will Smith shooting it off the faceoff. Blocked. He gets another chance. Trying to slide it to Celebrini. Intercepted, and Hartman breaks out. Hartman, three-man attack, going into the zone, and he's forced just enough to the outside at the blue line to cause an offside. That was a good play by San Jose.
1: They did a good job of holding that blue line and making it tough on the entry. You can see the frustration of this group, you know, frustrated Wild group. They go off sides, and they're just not quite in sync. And Hartman, in frustration, backhands the puck against the glass after going offside. And it's a good opportunity for the Sharks to jump on this team, a frustrated team, when they fall behind. And saw the results they've had their last three games.
0: From the faceoff now, Minnesota's got it. 2-2 the score, 10:20 to go, second period. Wild sends it all the way down. That's going to be icing. So this is a good chance for the Sharks to get an offensive zone start. Let's see if they make the change. They will. They'll put out Dickinson and Desharnais defensively. Off come Ferraro and Iorio. That's the only change they're going to make at this point. They'll leave the line of Misa, Graf, and Gaudette at forward. That's already produced one goal by Michael Misa, his very first in the NHL. Misa's going to try to draw it back, probably to get Gaudette to get a one-time shot with his right-handed stick. But the best laid plans of mice and men often go awry as Hartman wins the draw, but the Sharks intercept it. Kicking back, Dickinson angle shot from deep. Went through everybody wide, and now there's a chase back. Desharnais got to get over there ahead of Hinostroza, and he does. Hinostroza, though, pursues very effectively, and the Wild go in and get control of the Sharks' zone now. On the point, Juracek loses on the stick check to Graf. Two-on-one with Misa. Here's Graf to center, across the line. Holds the puck. Stick handles, shoots, high and wide. Graf sets it up now. Here's Gaudette, has Misa in front of the goal. Gaudette backhands up to the point. Orlov cross ice. Lodzegren shoots. It's blocked. It's loose in front of the net. But the Wild's Hartman knocks it forward. And Hinostroza chops it out. So close.
1: Yeah, I like that thought by Graf, though. You have a two-on-one, and he elects to shoot the puck. Took what he was given. He didn't try to force a play back toward Misa. I think he actually had Wallstedt beat. Just kind of rolled off his stick high and wide.
0: I agree with you. Right now, it's sent off the backside of the net by Eklund into the zone. And it popped out in front, and Wallstedt grabs control of it. And we get some frustration there to the left side of the Minnesota goal that'll get broken up quickly. And that brings us to a stoppage, too, with 9:13 to go in this second period. Our broadcast is coming to you from Grand Casino Arena in St. Paul, Minnesota. The Sharks 2 and the Wild 2. This is the San Jose Sharks Audio Network. Back in Minnesota, we've got a 2-2 tie, 9:13 to go, second period. Attention, Sharks fans, don't miss your chance at the first mystery puck of the season. Their autograph featuring the Heritage jersey design. Pucks go on sale this Thursday, October 30th. Quantities are extremely limited, so head to the game early and secure this puck for your collection. That's the Thursday game. Thursday game against the New Jersey Devils. Devils win tonight in overtime. Jack Hughes, game winner. No surprise there.
1: Yeah, and no surprise. And I think that was the second of the night, too.
0: It was.
1: White skates. He has those fancy white skates.
0: Should have played for the California Golden Seals back in the day. They invented the white skate. Walt McKechnie still has his, in fact. Sharks steal it. Kurashev feeds it in front. Eklund the shot. Score! The Sharks steal the puck, and Philip Kurashev does it. He spots Eklund breaking underneath the defense and gives William Eklund the puck, and he totally beats Wallstedt to make it a 3-2 Sharks lead. Eklund's second goal of the game, fourth of the year.
1: Yeah, that play was all set up by a strong forecheck. Again, it started with that 50-50 puck battle, and Kaprizov tries making a skill play coming out of the zone. He pops it to the middle, and Kurashev does a good job. He stays responsible. He's on the defensive side of the puck. He's staying above the puck. Puck ends up on his stick, and he makes what he does and has the ability to do is make a skilled hockey player. Made a little tiny sauce pass to an area for Eklund, who was coming to the front of the net out of the corner, skated right onto it, and when Eklund got that puck, it was one-on-one, him versus the goalie, and he beat the goalie.
0: So Philip Kurashev showing some of the skills that he has that brought him to the National Hockey League, and he'll probably, without question, play in the Olympics for Team Switzerland. So I'm talking to Timo Meier after the game, having a little chat about that after the game. Sharks back in. They shoot. They score! How did that happen? Right in front of the net, Ryan Reeves, I think, is going to get credit for this. He had his stick down. The puck came in front. There was a big scrum in front. And now it's 4-2 San Jose.
1: Hey, talk about this in the second period. How do you want to play in the second period? Simple, smart. Hockey on the offensive end of the ice, below the goal line. You get your fourth line out there who's chewing the puck up and has control of the puck below the goal line. Barkley Gaudreau skates onto a loose puck after winning another wall battle, which we've mentioned enough tonight, is these rugby-style wall battles that are taking place. And Reeves does a good job. He's where you score goals in this league. You go to the front of that, and he went in front. Barkley fired it to the front. It was about knee height. It looks like it hit Reeves' shin pad and went in. And they don't ask how you score, and you just get to the front of that, and that's where pucks are going to go. And oh, you can see Revo now, he's staying to hit his stick. But I think it was a shot off his shin pad, banked in off him, almost like the Wild goal. Use the guy as a backboard.
0: Doesn't care how it goes in, as long as it's in off of him.
1: Exactly.
0: And it's going to be Revo's second of the year. Barkley Gaudreau, who's playing really solid hockey, gets the primary assist. And that fourth line has been very consistent all year.
1: Anytime you get depth scoring, in a game like this, it goes a long way.
0: Sharks get right back into the offensive zone again. They dump it off the right boards. Iorio kept it in, but uh-oh, Minnesota gets it out. Two men back. Graff getting back responsibly to make it a two-on-two. Tarasenko moving in one-handed, trying to get it to Boldy. Missed him, and now Misa can take off. Here's Misa racing down the right, but instead of staying wide, he cut to the middle and ran into traffic. So Minnesota will take the puck back. Sharks steal it. Things are getting a little sloppy for Minnesota. A giveaway. Here's Iorio moving in. Shot save made. Rebound, Will Smith looks for some trouble. Sends a backhand pass around the far boards, but there's Tarasenko with it to knock it clear for Minnesota. 7:20 to go. Second period. Sharks 4 and Minnesota 2. We get a whistle on the zone entry here against the Sharks. They'll bring it back. Let's get you recapped. At 11:15, William Eklund gets his fourth of the year from Philip Kurashev. Kurashev's first point as a Shark. Ryan Reeves getting credit for his second goal from Goodrow and Delandria. So that fourth line getting total credit for a nice forecheck at 11 minutes and 34 seconds. 19 seconds apart, two goals.
1: Yeah, it's going to the front of the net. You know, one was a skilled play, but Eklund had to get to the front end. He won the race off the board. Same with Breeze. Wins a battle on the boards. Now it's a race to the front of the net. He establishes ground.
0: Here come the Sharks, 2-on-1 moving in. Celebrini looking for the backhand. Save made, batted down by the glove hand of Alstead. Minnesota on the attack down the right. Hinostroza moving in. Shoot, save made. Rebound, another stick save off Middleton. Made by a sprawling Askarov for the rebound. He's back on his feet. The Wild lose the puck. A penalty is coming up to San Jose for tripping, and it looks like it's going to be Orlov going to the box. That was right along the boards in a 50-50 battle. The stick got under there, and down went the member of the Wild. Orlov does not like this call.
2: 2-minute minor, tripping.
0: Orlov is in for his second penalty of the night.
1: No, the shifty, the Wild had the shifty little forwards. Hinostroza is over on the wall, and he's kind of doing cutback moves, and you know, only you get caught with your stick on one side of the body. And you know, those veteran forwards are smart. When they feel a stick or an arm on one side of their body, they know how to turn into it and draw those penalties. And you just get your arm reached around your stick on one side. Those refs right there are going to get all of that.
0: Off the draw, right in front of the Sharks net. Slid just wide as Askarov did the splits. Wild keep the pressure on. Down 4-2. They're pushing as hard as they can as they take to the power play with Orlov in the box. In the slot, Kaprizov tried the shot. And Ferraro gets a little piece of it with a stick and slowed it down just enough to have Askarov see it and stop it.
1: Yeah, that's a guy you get 97 for the Wild in the slot there with the puck. That's who they want to get the puck to. And the Sharks will get away with one there. You know, you guy that fans on it, he's 30 feet from the crease, and he's got a wide-open shot and ends up fanning on it. That's exactly what the Sharks needed there.
0: By the way, that first goal of the second period by Eklund was assisted only by Kurashev, so that ended the streak of 10 in a row with points involved with a teenager on the Sharks roster.
1: We'll have to go back. We have to watch that play again. We got to see if one of them had a touch before that.
0: Hey, the game's not over yet. They can always add assists later. Wild throwing it around. Sharks 4, Minnesota 2. Wild on the power play with Orlov in the box here. Desharnais is going to get it, and he backhands it through Kaprizov, but not out. Kaprizov got it back from Spurgeon. They send it off a couple of sticks to the middle, and Barkley Goodrow just calmly shoots it all the way down.
1: Just the Sharks are doing an unbelievable job of frustrating this Wild group. They can't make clean passes. They can't enter, and they're not getting to the setup they want to do. And that's pre-scout of their power play. And knowing exactly what they're trying to get to and taking that away.
0: Less than a minute remaining on the Minnesota man advantage as they throw it around the Sharks zone. Boldy is out there, stick handling. Graff watching. Sent behind the net. There's Kaprizov, twisting, turning, moving away from Liljegren. Backhands to Boldy in the corner. To the point, Spurgeon. Back to Boldy. Left wing half boards. To the middle of Eriksson Ek. Loses on the check to Graff, and it's out of the zone.
1: Yeah, that's Graff again. Good stick, and he does a smart job. He's in charge of two people. The bumper player, which was Eriksson Ek, and then the top defenseman, Spurgeon. And he had both and was able to poke the puck out of the zone.
0: Wenberg poked at the puck, but the Wild get it into the zone. Now it's in the corner, to the point to Boldy. He's dangerous. He shoots, blocked by Wenberg. Puck is up in the air and out of play with 16 seconds left in the Orlov penalty.
1: Yeah, it's been a successful kill so far for the Sharks. It's sticks in lanes, notifying who, knowing who your guys are, taking information around you, and then you know, having good sticks in the lanes when guys are trying to shoot. You see that, you know, pucks getting deflected up in the top corner or up into the netting and getting whistles. And the big thing, too, is keeping your group fresh. They've had the ability to change throughout. One group's not getting caught out there for a minute and a half, full 2 minutes.
0: Faceoff coming up to the left side of goaltender Yaroslav Askarov. Celebrini is out there against Rossi. Celebrini just wins the draw on sheer will, but it's put up in the air there by Ferraro and hits the netting. And so we'll have a faceoff inside the San Jose zone. And right away there was some lobbying about delay of game over glass and all that, but to no avail this time. Celebrini against Ryan Hartman. Puck drop. Hartman wins the draw. Faber moves to his left. Slides it away from Celebrini's pressure. Far side of the ice. Rossi back to Faber. The shot. That was through a screen. Tip wide. Rebound. Spun around the boards and cleared by Ferraro all the way back as the penalty on Orloff is over.
1: Yeah, just a second too early for that play to develop. That's a second or two later. Mario rims that puck and Orloff stepping out of the penalty box onto a breakaway.
0: Here come the Wild on the attack to try to get the power play influence. But Johansson, body checked by Ferraro. It drops back. Faber cross ice. Kept in there by Bouillon. Bouillon twists over to the right boards on Celebrini. Backhands into the right wing corner. Johansson double teamed there, but hanging onto the puck. Good effort there by Ferraro and Wenberg to try to kick it free. Now it's Johansson getting some help, but he loses on a sweep check, and the puck goes to Celebrini. He's out to center, to Wenberg. Across the line, loses on the stick check. Good job by Bouillon and Hartman to step up to Celebrini and Wenberg. Sharks take it back. Across the line, Wenberg gets it to Kurashev. Back to Wenberg at the near corner. Throws behind the net to Eklund. He's got two goals. Eklund, stick handles, twists, makes the move on Bouillon. Holds onto the puck, handed it off. Now taking it into the corner, the Sharks. Kurashev went back to the point. Dickinson the drive. Deflected wide by Hartman. Rebound far boards. Wenberg keeps it in. Eklund on his game. Trying to get it back to the point, but it got blocked. And Minnesota will grab the loose disc and push it out. Inside the offensive zone it goes for Minnesota. Eklund back-checking ferociously. Grabs the puck. Threw it across to Dickinson, and he lost it in the forehand portion of his stick. Minnesota keeps in as a result, and there's an angle play for Ben Jones, but it goes wide. Jones is out there along with Pintlick and Daniela Jura. He's got the puck now for Minnesota. Throws to the front of the net. Pintlick deflected it on. Stick save, Askarov. Rebound. Jura on the point. Goes to his left. Stick handles, watched by Wenberg. Slides it far boards, now to the middle. Good play by Dickinson defensively. Dickinson gets the pass back from Kurashev as Wenberg had lost his stick. But Dickinson jumped up into the play, skated to the offensive zone, and dumped it in deep, and the Sharks get a change.
1: Exactly what the Sharks needed there. There was a tired group of forwards, Andy, that were in there for well over a minute, and you could tell they were tired. Great young play by a young player. Get the red, slide it in, and you, all five guys get a fresh in.
0: Tipped in the middle by Celebrini, gets it back from Smith. He gathers it across the line, looks for a man breaking in. That was Iorio, but he's into traffic when the puck got there. Minnesota blocked it. Back the other way come the Wild. Faber getting on the defense, moving in on the corner. I think Askarov might have gotten that with his stick. Rebound sent to the slot, and Trenyan fanned on it. So it'll be kept in by Middleton. Askarov way out of his net, tops it away from Trenyan. And now a bouncing puck near side. Hartman tries the shot. Trenyan gets it and pushes it 3 feet from the crease, wide of the goal. Things are a little squirrely right now in the Shark zone. Orloff settles it down a little bit. Will Smith pokes it out. San Jose needs a change here as that puck will be short of icing.
1: Yeah, again, it's another long shift in defensive zone. You got it. Last 2 minutes of the period has got to be your strongest here. So you got to button down, strong plays, get blue lines. Don't let the Wild set up in the zone and get stuck out there in a long shift.
0: But Minnesota moves in with a minute and a half to go in the period. Juracek on the point. Sends it across the rink. Johansson overskates. Ferraro checks. Johansson recovers. Marcus Johansson, the veteran, skating back against Ferraro behind the net. Coming over to the near boards. Ferraro stays with him. A little drop for Bouillon. Checked by Eklund. Now the shot coming in front. Rossi tried to tip it, but Graf was there to defend. Rossi gets it behind the goal line. Banks it off the right boards. Back to Juracek, right point. Now to Johansson. About a minute five remaining in the period. Here's Kaprizov cranking it up. Kaprizov one-on-one against Orlov. Throws it over. Johansson to drive. Smart save. Good rebound control by Askarov to the near side. Sharks put it behind the net. Askarov out of the goal. Grabs the puck. Oh, no. He's out of the goal. And he goes back into the net after turning the puck over. Rossi tried to center it and take advantage. But Askarov, sending the hearts palpitating on the coaching staff, is back inside the crease. 38 seconds to go in this period. Work free. Uh-oh. There's an angle shot by Kaprizov wide. Kaprizov on the left boards gets the puck back from Bouillon. Stick handles in on Ferraro. Ferraro against Kaprizov's been quite a battle this game. Graf now directing traffic as the drop goes to Bouillon. Trying to center it in front, but it's off of everybody and bounced off the boards. So we're down to 15 seconds left. You got to stay with it to the end. Minnesota moves back in. Spurgeon loses on the check to Misa. Just sends a soft clear out. And that will basically kill the period. Maybe one more chance for Minnesota. It could happen at any time with Kaprizov. But Orlov steps up to him on the zone entry. Pokes it out of there. And that's it for the second period. What a 20 minutes for the Sharks. They have scored twice. They've got goals from Eklund, his fourth, from Reeves, his second. And they're up 4-2. After two.
1: Yeah, two quick goals, and it's funny how the momentum changes like that. And you play a much simpler period, a much smarter period. Their offense came from turnovers in the offensive zone. They went hard to pucks. They outmanned. They outmuscled. They won battles. And, you know, skill play by Kuryshev to flip it down to Eklund, who you know, buries a five hole. And then you come back with your next shift, and you send out your fourth line to follow up a goal, a big momentum changer in the game. And you send your fourth line out there. They go out and not only do their job, but they get you on the board. And when you get depth scoring in this league, it goes a long way.
0: It does, and indeed, Michael Misa has his first National Hockey League goal tonight. That was in the first period. One of the interesting things about that goal, he's the fourth youngest player in the history of the league to record a point in each of his first three career road games. Guess who the others are? Sidney Crosby, Bobby Carpenter, and Connor Bedard. Pretty good names.
1: It's a decent list to be on if you can get put on that list. And good on him. He went to the net, and you get rewarded. And just like Reeves did, Misa did. He waiting off the side, the back right in front. Play gets whacked over, loose puck, boom, back of the net, and you get your first National Hockey League goal. You'll take it anyway.
0: Shots on goal in the second period, 9 for the Sharks, a two-period total of 19, and 6 for the Wild, a two-period total of 14. At the end of two periods, here at Grand Casino Arena in St. Paul, the score is the San Jose Sharks 4 and the Minnesota Wild 2. We'll return in a moment on the San Jose Sharks Audio Network. Ready to start the third period here at Grand Casino Arena in St. Paul. And one note about who's on the ice. Adam Gaudette is not going to return to tonight's game. He has apparently suffered an upper body injury, something that we didn't really see at all, and he will not return. And I thought he and his line mates were playing quite well together.
1: Their chemistry this trip has been unbelievable. There wasn't any glaring contact or anything, a hit or a blow that really stuck out. But you think back to the Rangers game when Nick Leddy went down. That was a real nondescript play, too, just kind of tied up ended up getting a little beat up on that play. But no, there was nothing. And I think halfway through that period you mentioned something about Misa not getting on with his line, and that's the shift. I think something must have happened.
0: Yeah, must have. That probably is when it happened.
1: And the lines got a little bit twisted there. You mentioned it.
0: Wennberg was on the ice.
1: Yes, yeah, and Misa didn't come off until later, and it was a goofy change.
0: Well, here we go. Faceoff has been dropped, and we're underway in the third period. Sharks 4, Wild 2. A man who can do it himself. Kirill Kaprizov moves from right to left with Johansson and Rossi. Dumps into the offensive zone. Sharks back to get it. Kuryshev got a piece of it, couldn't clear it out. Middleton keeps in, shoots one, knocked aside by Askarov. He just deflected that to the near corner with his glove hand. And now there's a scramble for it there. We've had a lot of scrums between the Sharks and the Wild here during the course of the game tonight. Ferraro and Iorio are in there against Kaprizov and Johansson. Ferraro kind of spun off of Kaprizov. Now Kaprizov's got the inside edge. Iorio hanging in there, grinding at it, but it's work free, and the Wild finally take it. Johansson has it. Watched by Wennberg now. Cuts behind that. Leaps for Kaprizov, and he loses on the stick check to Yaroslav Askarov. That's a case of Askarov having an advantage being a right-handed catching goalie because his stick was closest to Kaprizov. So the Wild will try it on the glove side now. It's Rossi at the near stick side. Sends it back to the point. Middleton cross ice. Gunned across the ice by Johansson. There's Kaprizov with it. Leaves it for Middleton. Tries to get through. And nice check there by Wenberg. And a good chip clear by Iorio. And the Sharks will get a change.
1: Like you mentioned, Dan, it's twice now tonight that Askarov's had two really effective pull checks.
0: Now he makes a good stick save there against Erickson Ek. In front of a goal. It's off of Tarasenko. Good thing that it was, because Askarov was slightly out of position. Kept in by Tarasenko at the near side, but the Sharks double-team him up. Toffoli swings it up the boards and gets it out of the zone. The Sharks are changing the defense now as Liljegren's back in his own zone to get it. Liljegren and Orlov out there. Orlov sends it ahead. Smith missed the puck. Held in there by Faber. Throws behind the San Jose net. Askarov in goal to our left in the third. Made the stick stop. Made the play to Liljegren and Orlov, and the Sharks will break out. Here's Celebrini with speed. Cutting diagonally to his right. Moving to the middle. Little drop pass for Smith. Nice move. Takes the shot. That is blocked by Faber. Celebrini in front. Shot save. Rebound Smith. An opportunity. Volstead makes the save. Still loose in front. It goes behind the Minnesota net. And it's taken there. Swallowed up by Brodin and Erickson Ek. And they will just shut things down from there and get it out. Sharks move back in now, Alex. Now it's checked away again.
1: The fortunate bounce, but you get rewarded for that. Going to the front, and Will Smith goes to the hard area, but it seems like it's just a bit off on Celebrini's release. And it's been a few times where he's had that good luck, and he gets into that lethal spot, and he's just banned on it.
0: Spurgeon drops it back to Hartman, being checked by Eklund into the boards, but Hartman kept the stick free, dropped it off the boards back to Middleton, who moves to his left, tried the shot, it got blocked there. Misa got a piece of it but lost it. Now it's Desharnais finishing his check there in the corner boards. Worked loose there by Eklund, and it'll be Graf skating it out calmly. Graf down the right with Misa across the line, lead pass, Dickinson in front, Graf had a chance, he made a great pivot, he had the stick, but the puck got knocked off of it. Oh, so close for Colin Graf. As now in the neutral zone, we get a stoppage of play, and a penalty is coming up. Looked like some slashing might have been going on. And at 3:11 of this third period, more wild wooliness coming as the Sharks take this penalty call. Going into the penalty box right now is Michael Misa. 2 minutes slashing call at 3:11.
1: Yeah, it's a stick penalty. It's when you get him in the hands, you get on the hands. It was right in front of the ref, and veteran Ryan Hartman obviously took his glove off and started flapping his hand too, coming across the middle. But the stick's got to go on puck. As soon as you get it up in that area, they're going to call that right away. And you build momentum. You got to be able to kill this. This is a must kill. Build some momentum, and this can be the only penalty the Sharks can afford to take in this third period.
0: Face off right side of Askarov. Here's Spurgeon shooting it off the post. And it rings up in the air and goes out of play. Oh, so close for Minnesota to get back in the game as their captain, Jared Spurgeon, an energizer bunny to say the least, ripping that shot toward the net.
1: Yeah, it's what power plays want to do. The biggest thing for a power play is establish a shot, establish the middle of the ice. The Wild gets a faceoff when the defenseman walks the middle, gets a shot off within the first 3 seconds. Askarov never sees the puck through all the traffic in front, hits a crossbar and goes out of play.
0: Ended up hitting the crossbar. Here's Spurgeon trying the shot. Save Askarov. Glove save. And he hangs on. Somebody's glove or helmet, actually it's the official's helmet, went flying after that. And that was the linesman on the play.
1: So what's the rule for a linesman or an official when they lose their helmet now? Players have to go to the bench.
0: They
1: go grab the helmet?
0: I think they can grab the helmet, but I think if they don't, they have to go to the bench. I think. I don't know. Yeah. I honestly don't know.
1: Oh, here you go. He needs repairs.
0: I'm going to jot this down. I'm going to send a quick note on that.
1: Players have to go to the bench now, right?
0: Right, they do. Otherwise, yeah. It's a penalty. But Correct. There's no penalty on the referee.
1: No. But I wonder if they're told to go grab a partner's helmet, or if they give the right away, if the other linesman knows that his partner's lost the helmet, now they have both duties.
0: Now, if it's a referee and he goes to the bench, does that mean if the other referee doesn't see, you can start hacking and whacking?
1: Yeah, exactly. Who knows with that rule? I wonder if the refs as a group are told to pick it up as soon as they...
0: That was Tyson Baker, the linesman, who had a helmet repair. Now we're back to action. Shot by Boldy. That's not easy to stop, but Askarov got a little piece of it. Graf tries to clear, cannot. And the power play continues for Minnesota. Misa in the box at 3:11 for slashing. Here comes the play in front. A chance, a save. Askarov off Erickson Ek and Boldy right at the side of the goal. It's dangerous. Kaprizov to the point. Spurgeon kept the bouncer in. Back to Kaprizov, back to Spurgeon on the right point. throws it cross ice. Boldy returns middle of the point area, left side. Spurgeon down low to Boldy. Centering play. Tipped by Eriksson Ek. And it's behind the net. They want Eriksson Ek to cause all kinds of havoc in front. He's one of the best at it. Right now, Kaprizov with Eriksson Ek in front. Exchanges in the corner, but a bad pass. Intercepted, but not cleared out by Graf. The Sharks get a second chance. And diving forward, Delandria chipped it out of the zone. San Jose gets a quick change. We're down and now 50 seconds left on the power play. Minnesota moving back in. A fallen stick on the ice causing some problems. Minnesota setting up. Boldy by Faber in front. Heitman score! So Faber to Kaprizov to Heitman. Heitman scores on the power play. And now it's a 4-3 Sharks lead. But Minnesota thinks they've got a shot at it.
1: Yeah, the guy who Misa slashed on the original play ends up getting rewarded on the power play. The first unit did a great job killing that penalty off, and you give up the middle late in a power play like that. You think back to how Hamilton scored his goals from that area, the middle of the ice, and he zipped around the outside, Kaprizov touch play to the middle, and Hartman finds himself with just enough space, kind of no man's land, that no penalty killer really is assigned to, and that's why they call it the soft area. He did a good job getting there, and by the time you close and get a stick, it was too late. He didn't take much time to dust that puck off when he received it and ended up beating Askarov on his blocker side.
0: All righty. So now it's the Sharks 4 and the Wild 3. Kaprizov and Faber assisting on that. So Brock Faber's got a couple of assists. Kaprizov's got two assists. So Kirill Kaprizov is 1 point away from 400 in his National Hockey League career. This is a Hollywood script being written for the superstar, and it's happened before.
1: Yeah, you got plenty of superstars in this game, and this thing isn't over yet. I think you're going to see a lot more fireworks with obviously how these teams played each other last year in an 8-7 game to where we're at in this game, and there's a lot of offensive skill out on the ice.
0: Sent down the ice by Will Smith all the way down. That's going to be icing as the Sharks got a little scrambly in the defensive zone for a second. But Minnesota will now get an offensive zone start. Kaprizov was the guy who got the game winner in overtime when the Sharks were tired out being on the ice for a while.
1: Yeah, he seems like he never gets tired. And then you talk about Jared Spurgeon, the Energizer Bunny. He's another guy that seems like never gets tired. And I'm sure they were probably both on the ice.
0: Think about this. Jared Spurgeon is 5'9 and 166 pounds. And he's been a defenseman in the NHL for 16 years.
1: It's incredible. And he ended up
0: really admire this guy.
1: He ended up in Minnesota because
0: off the draw, a little shot toward the net by Boldy. That's always dangerous with chaos in front, but it blocked. The Sharks lift it out and get a change.
1: The Wild used to go to Traverse City for their prospects tournament.
0: Sent toward the front of the net by the Wild, and a shot by Boldy knocked down by Askarov. That just barely missed. Rebound, Kaprizov the shot, stick save Askarov. The Sharks are scrambling right now in their own zone. They've got to get it back. And getting control of the puck there for a moment with Celebrini. Loses on a stick check, but he steals it back. Great job by Celebrini to stay with it. He moves up ice on the right wing side, delaying a little bit, comes across the line, taken down by Spurgeon as we get the whistle. And it looks like we're going to get a penalty here as Spurgeon against Celebrini results in a penalty.
1: Yeah, back to that holding on Middleton on his back check. Otherwise, it would have been a 2-on-1, and he held up Backlund coming through the middle. But back
2: Minnesota
1: to that
2: spell number 5, 2 minutes for interference.
0: Interference. Jake Middleton is going in.
1: Yeah, back to the Spurgeon story. He ended up with the Wild. He was drafted by the Islanders. They didn't sign him out of Major Junior, and the Wild needed a guy to run their power play at the prospects tournament, and hey, we want to come and do this and run the power play. Well, he ends up making the Wild that first year as a trial player. It was incredible.
0: Well, yeah, he was drafted by the Islanders first
1: yes,
0: of all, and they never signed him.
1: So the Wild go to Traverse City where the prospects tournament used to be, and he said, we need a guy that can maybe run a power play.
0: Come on in.
1: Ends up making the team.
0: And now he's the captain.
1: It's incredible.
0: Great story. Off the draw. Sharks on the power play, or I should say, on the power play with Middleton in the box. San Jose has a power play goal tonight. Here's Graf with it. Backhand near side to Misa. Misa holding on to it. Sending it down low to Graf. He's got Kurashev in front. There's the pass off the stick, but held in by the Sharks. Wenberg on the point with Liljegren. Wenberg carries to the circle. Down low to Graf. Graf sends it across the ice for Misa, but it's deflected away. Kurashev to the point. Hands off now to Liljegren. Back to Kurashev on the right circle. Back to Liljegren. Breaks a stick on the one-timer, but a good keep-in by Wenberg, and Liljegren gets a new stick. Misa behind the goal line, tried to center it out in front, knocked aside by a stick. Misa and Kurashev really fight for it. Graf works it free. He has Wenberg in front. There's the pass, broken up by Boldy, and clear.
1: Hey, that was a good try, a good opportunity. A smart play by Graf there. He's really good at using his body to shield the puck, and he bought time for Kurashev to slide to the middle. Unfortunately, it just went under his blade, but that's a really, really smart play by Graf.
0: Also, a good shift for the second power play unit as now Celebrini gets out there, works it free to Smith. Will Smith turns, swings it cross ice to Toffoli. He moves down the right circle, turns, throws it back to the point to Orlov. Near side feed to Eklund. Eklund's got two goals tonight. He gives to Celebrini. Now back to Orlov, back to Celebrini. Macklin shoots, blocked by Juracek. Celebrini hustles to the rebound and grabs it and keeps the power play going. 30 seconds on the man advantage. As now at the near side, Eklund sends back to the point. Looking for a return feed, Eklund takes it off the boards for Orlov. Hands off to Celebrini. They crisscross. Celebrini sends back. Now it's Orlov to Toffoli to Celebrini to Eklund. He's got it. He shoots. Stick save made from about 6 feet out by Volstead. 10 seconds left in the power play. Celebrini walking out of the corner. Center McPhee. Toffoli shoots. He scores. Tyler Toffoli from Macklin Celebrini. And the Sharks are ahead 5-3 with a dramatic power play goal.
1: That's huge. It's a huge pickup after just giving up a power play goal to get one yourself and make them pay, because you think back to the original play and it was going to be a clear cut 2-on-1, but Middleton's forced to hold. And this play's set up by Celebrini. Realizes he's got some time and space, which is not what you want to do. To a kid that has that talent, you give him a little bit of time, you give him a little space, he takes it, he ends up passing into the slot, which Toffoli comes crashing down the middle of the ice, and he gets good wood on it. It's probably one Wallstedt, as the Wild goalie might want back, squeaks through his armpit, but put a shot on net. You never know what's going to happen. It's the best play in hockey. You want to score goals.
0: Goal number 3 for Tyler Toffoli, ending a 4-game pointless drought. Toffoli's third of the season from Celebrini and Eklund. So William Eklund's got two goals, one assist. Celebrini's got a couple of helpers, and the Sharks are up 5-3. We get back to action. San Jose moves into Minnesota territory, but the puck now put out of play. So we get a break in the action. And what action we've got. 8:04 gone by, third period. Shots 22-21 Sharks. But the score is San Jose 5, Minnesota 3 on the San Jose Sharks Audio Network.
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0: Sharks playing with 11 forwards and 6 defensemen for the third period, with Gaudette inside the Sharks dressing room, out with an upper body injury. But they have scored a very important goal. After Ryan Hartman put in his 100th goal for the Minnesota Wild in his career, his third of the season from Kaprizov and Tabor at 4:28, Tyler Toffoli put the Sharks in front by 2 again, 5-3, with a power play goal, his third of the season. Macklin, Celebrini, and William Eklund are having strong games again. Eklund with 2 goals and 1 assist, and Celebrini with 2 assists. It's 5-3 Sharks, 11:40 remaining in the game. Back to action on the ice in the Sharks zone. Hartman backhands it around to Bouillon, back skates, throws toward the net, score! That hit something and wafted in the air and went over the left side of Askarov and into the net. And all Zeev Bouillon did was send it toward the goal, and that's all that mattered.
1: Yeah, the play was set up. You watch the battle. Again, we're talking about the Wall battle, but it was behind the Sharks' net, and it got kicked out to the point. And Hinostroza, a Wild forward, came to the front of the net and caught Delandry off guard and reverse hit him and dropped him down to the ice. And as that shot was coming, it hit Delandry, who was falling to the ice, goes off his shoulder, goes up and over Askarov's head, and it was an unfortunate bounce. It was just Hinostroza, I think it was a play. He could have called interference on that play. And but he goes to the net. He knows exactly what he's doing. He timed it perfectly. As soon as that shot was released, he caught him not looking. He goes down to the ice, hits his shoulder, and goes up and over Askarov.
0: So Zeev Bouillon should get credit for that goal if it went directly in off of Delandria. And that'll be his second goal as a professional. Jumped into the San Jose zone off the faceoff. Now it's 5-4 in favor of the Sharks. Is this going to be another repeat of what happened here last year?
1: As much as the coaching staff and the
0: put out
1: office don't want to say that. It's fun. It's exciting hockey, right? But you don't want to be in these 5-4 6-5 games all season long. But you know you have the offense. And the offense the Sharks have put up on this trip, they put up goals in games. They can score. It's just figuring out the defensive side and getting out of your zone and cleaning it up a little. And it's a team that can put the puck in the net. You've witnessed that all road trip long.
0: Well, Bouillon gets credit for the goal. Ryan Hartman gets one assist. And Trenyan gets the other assist. Yakov Trenyan needs one more point to get 100 in his NHL career. So all kinds of milestones are on the line for some Wild players. Meantime, back to action. Boldy is fighting through traffic. Dickinson and Celebrini slowing him down. Good body hit there by Liljegren, knocking off his man. And then Askarov makes a glove save off Tarasenko in front.
1: Great reactionary save. It was just kind of a bouncing puck to the net. And Tarasov turned around and batted out of the air like a baseball swing. Got decent wood on it. It was a great reaction save for Askarov to his glove side.
0: Great reaction by Tarasenko, too. He's done that for a long time in his NHL career.
1: Yeah, I don't know if he played baseball in Russia growing up.
0: Probably not.
1: But
0: I do remember
1: decent little swing.
0: One of the funniest things I ever saw ever was when the Sharks made the playoffs the first time. We actually went to a game at Tiger Stadium because it was in April.
1: Yeah.
0: And I remember watching Sergei Makarov tell people in Russian explaining the game of baseball.
1: Oh, gosh.
0: Sent to the net here off the faceoff. Stopped very closely by Askarov.
1: And no clue about it?
0: Oh, no. Mac knew. He understood the game. And he was explaining it to some of the, like, I think it was to Sandis Ozolinch.
1: Yeah.
0: Sandis had no idea what was going on. And in that game, Kirk Gibson hit two home runs.
1: Baseball's a hard, tough sport to describe, too. This guy, there's nine guys out there to try to tell, this guy does this.
0: But to hear it in the Russian language was hilarious, because in the middle of it are all these English words.
1: Right.
0: Strike, ball, you know, like that.
1: Yes, exactly.
0: 5-4, the Sharks lead with 10-12 to go in the game. Minnesota is absolutely desperate. The Wild lost yesterday 6-2 to the Mammoth. They're 1-2 in this building. There's a shot coming from the point, taken there by the Sharks. Dickinson, but lost it. Actually, is that Orlov over there? Now it's work free. Graf in the corner. Orlov is playing with Desharnais right now, so the bench is shortened a little bit here in the third. Cleared back out by Minnesota. All the way down. Getting back with a strong stride was Desharnais, and he got the icing call. So the Sharks can change the players. Minnesota cannot. Faber looks like he's bent over a little bit, a little tired.
1: Yeah, you got a tired Wild group here. They're all hunched over, and then the Sharks send out their top unit here with the opportunity in the offensive zone to create a good look.
0: Celebrini with a word to Mario Ferraro just before he steps into the circle. 9:40 to play in the game. Sharks 5, Minnesota 4. Celebrini wins the draw. You got to hustle to that. Minnesota did. It's a good job by Hinostroza to get to it first. Wild get out of the zone. Trenyan from center ice shoots it in. John Hines got the line change he wanted. Right now, Will Smith is looking for the play on the right wing side, but Rossi swings it back into the Sharks territory. There's Kaprizov. Moves off the boards. Had Rossi breaking for the net, and it was broken up instead by a very quick stick. Dumped forward by the Sharks from center. Will Smith got it to the left corner. Fighting for it, Celebrini. Feeds over to Foley. The shot blocked by Volstead. Sharks defense getting back here. As here comes Johansson down the left against Ferraro, who slides over. A drop for Kaprizov in the corner, and he shoots one from there. And that's a stick save or a body save by Askarov. And how about this? The puck goes out of play. Askarov turns around and says something to Kaprizov, undoubtedly in their native tongue, right after that play was made.
1: It's an area you see guys try to shoot pucks from now. And like you said, you don't know if that was a body save or shoulder save. He shoots it behind the goal line to try to bank it off his back, and then that.
0: A break in the action. This game is coming to you from Minnesota. St. Paul, to be exact, as the Sharks have a 5-4 lead over the Wild with 8:55 to play. We'll be right back on the Sharks Audio Network. 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Off the draw, Sharks lead 5-4. Play in the San Jose zone. Orlov sends it up the boards, but it hit a body. On the right wing side, that's Boldy. Puck kind of bounces away from him, and the Sharks able to break out as it came across to Eklund, and he moves to the red line, backhands down. into the right corner of the Wild zone. Minnesota there to get it quickly. Kaprizov kind of checked from behind by Eklund. That was interesting. But Kaprizov worked it free as he and Eklund continue to push and shove each other. Meantime, Eriksson Ek moves from right to left for Minnesota with Bouillon. They get it into the offensive end. Eriksson Ek bodied up by Orlov behind the net, but he kept going. Puck behind the net. There's Kaprizov with it. Loses on the stick check to Orlov, who got there in time. Sharks can't clear, though. Wild keep it in. Kaprizov behind the goal. Tipped it far side. Oh, that was a chance for Boldy, but he put it wide of the net. Big scrum for it. Race for it, but it's back out to center ice. And Bouillon will get to it ahead of the Sharks' Wenberg. And the Sharks will make the change as Bouillon went all the way behind his net. But now we can get the Jets going. Bouillon leads to center. On the left wing side, it goes to Rossi. Rossi shoots in from the blue line. Dickinson back to get it. Loses control of it. Checked away by Rossi. Johansson to the point. Now it's Brodin, the shot. That's a save by Askarov. Rebound on the left wing boards. Rossi trying to crank it up. Brodin comes in on the pinch. Tried to center it. Knocked aside by Dickinson, but couldn't clear it out. Kept in by Rossi up top. Now with a favor. Far side of the ice. Here comes the shot from the right side. I think Dickinson blocked that from Brodin. Dickinson and Misa combined to push it forward, and they're out of the zone. Angled forward by Goodrow, and here comes Delandria. And across the line, tried to tip it into the middle of the ice. And way out of the net there was Volstead to kind of dive and knock it away. Back the other way come the Wild. 7 minutes to play, third period. Sharks 5, Wild 4, in a very tense matchup between two desperate teams. Macklin Celebrini's back on the ice. Couldn't get the puck this time. Hartman, who's got a goal, has it behind the Sharks' net. Walks it up the boards, turns there on Iorio, and shoots. That'll be stopped by Askarov, and he does the smart thing. Gets the faceoff, gets the stoppage, and allows the coaching staff to decide who they want out there.
1: Exactly. No traffic, shot from the wall. They can give that up the rest of the way. That's what Askarov wants to see the whole time. And previous play before that, you get a shot from the wall, and you have traffic in front. That rebound squirts to the front. And if it wasn't for Deherne to get under Tarasenko's stick, he's got a wide open net. But keep the traffic to the outside, keep the shots to the outside. Askarov can catch those pucks, control the play, and slow the play down a little bit.
0: 6:40 remaining in the game. Sharks up 5-4. San Jose wins the draw, but they're going to get called for icing. As Lodgren's pass for Smith just missed him, and after the call, Lodgren and Smith have a little word about what just happened to make sure it doesn't happen again.
1: And make sure they're on the same page. And if you got a play set up or who's taking who, the winger's taking the inside guy, the defenseman's taking the outside guy, you got to know when the defensive zone on win or loss.
0: Zete Bouillon making it a 5-4 game at 8:28, getting a goal from Hartman and Trenyan for Zete Bouillon. That is goal number 2 on his young season. Wild trying to tie the score here. Walking out of the corner, that's the powerful Boldy, but he's knocked off the play by Liljegren, who actually went down, but Boldy couldn't skate through him. He put the puck behind the net. Hartman centers. Here's a shot in. Hinostroza blocked there by Orlov, but not sent out by the Sharks. Good keep in by Hinostroza. He slips by Smith, moves into the corner against Liljegren, turns in front. Middleton, the shot. I don't think Askarov ever saw that with Boldy in front, but the puck just went wide. Spurgeon might have turned it over. No, he keeps it. He tries to move out to the front of the net. It's poked away by Orlov, and the Sharks escape. Down the right side, Celebrini moving to the middle. Got up to the blue line and just shoots one into the Minnesota zone. That group needed a change.
1: It's a smart play by him. He was one on and maybe two on four, and it's not the time to try to make a play at the end of your shift. You got to call that shift good, get it deep, and just like he did, just make the smart play and get a change.
0: Now the Wild move back in. Iorio poked it away, but Minnesota's Johansson throws behind the net. There's Rossi. Now Kaprizov takes the drop, cuts behind the San Jose goal with Delandry on him. He scoots away. He shoots from the top of the circle, and a good stave on his knees by Askarov, and again he holds on.
1: And that's what Kaprizov wants to do. He's so good on his edges. He gets the skates doing the 10 and 2. He gets circling around the zone. You see with Nathan MacKinnon, and they like sifting pucks from the top, just a slow little wrist shot to see if they can hit traffic and catch a goal in a screen.
0: 5 minutes, 19 seconds to go. Third period. We are at Grand Casino Arena in St. Paul. The score, the Sharks 5, the Minnesota Wild 4. We'll return in a moment with more Sharks hockey on the San Jose Sharks Audio Network. Fall is in the air, so head to Sharks Ice for our public ice skating sessions. 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We're having fun tonight. 5-4, Sharks ahead of the Wild in what's becoming a typical game between these two teams in this building.
1: High-scoring affair, a lot of offense.
0: But some good goaltending, really mostly on Askarov's side, but some on Volstead's side, too.
1: There's been three goals that have gone in of their own teammates, and two for the Sharks and one for the Wild now. I mean, that's tough to, as a goalie, point fingers, but you got bounces off a skate, one off a shoulder, goes over your head. It's just... you wouldn't say it's been poor goaltending. It's just some crazy bounces, and it's all offensive hockey.
0: A little dump in there by Ryan Hartman. He gets taken down by Orloff, and Hartman is shaken up, and that's going to get some interest from Boldy. Orloff immediately saying, no, I didn't mean to do it that way. And we got a big scrum of people as the trainer is coming out to attend to an obviously injured Ryan Hartman. Everybody is scrummed in front, and Orloff is being separated from the entire group as he continues to plead his case. Brock Faber is closest to him, and they are having words, and the linesmen have stepped in. Looked like a leg check, and those are not good.
1: Yeah, they're a little scary, and the refs, I think, are chatting now what they saw. And...
0: Actually, you know what? It's Johansson that's lifted up Hartman to get him off.
1: Yeah. Yeah, Hartman went down and stayed down, and he's a tough customer, and he's a physical hockey player. And
0: yes, he is.
1: You come across the ice, and you don't like seeing him sticking a leg out and
0: right now
1: any contact.
0: Big conclave, Alex, inside the referee's crease. All four officials are huddled there. That's a place where they can privately discuss things without any player interfering from within that referee's semicircular crease. But the two captains, well, normally would be there. Sharks don't have a captain. Captain Jared Spurgeon is standing there. And Barkley Goodrow, is that who that is over there?
1: Yeah.
0: That makes sense, a veteran leader.
1: Trying to see who can get closer and hear what the refs are saying.
0: And they can yell out something, but the refs are talking about it to themselves. And now we'll get the explanation from referee Francis Chiron.
4: We have a major penalty on the play. The play will be...
0: Okay, so what they've done is they've called a major penalty on Orloff, but they do that on purpose so they can review it. I think this is a good change of the rules in the last couple of years. Barkley Goodrow got the explanation, and he reacted for a second as if to say no.
1: There was no call on the ice, so he's wondering whether if you had no call on the ice, how is it a major penalty all of a sudden? But...
0: Well, they want to review it.
1: They want to review it, and the game happens so fast, and everybody makes mistakes throughout a game, not only the players, but, the refs are watching away from the puck sometimes, and it was a little bit behind the play. It wasn't exactly where the puck is, so it's something.
0: And it wasn't exactly a leg check. It was more a hip.
1: Yeah, it was interesting. It was just the timing of it, and, Hartman was skating one way, and Orlov was skating the other, not in opposite directions. One was going east to west, and the other was going north-south, and they just kind of was wrong place, wrong time.
0: I will say this, though. The Department of Player Safety in the NHL does not find themselves fond of east-west plays.
1: Right, and that's not really one. It's not really a dirty play.
0: Nope, here we go.
5: After video review, the penalty has been rescinded. There is no penalty on the play.
0: Here we go. No penalty.
1: Yeah. And I think they got it right. You got to take your time and look at the video. They'll go explain to the coaches why. And you just hope a guy like Ryan Hartman's okay. Anything with knee stuff scares you a little bit, whether it's the opposing team or the current team. You just hate to see that stuff and hits like that. But
0: yep.
1: Game goes on. Orlov's back on the bench. And 5-on-5, we continue.
0: Probably best that he sits on the bench for this shift.
1: Right, yes. And maybe they'll send him out with Reeves next shift as well, just to make sure.
0: Off the faceoff, here's Kaprizov taking matters into his own hands, shooting it. And a pad saved down low by Askarov from long distance. 4:45 to go in the third. Sharks 5, Wild 4. Minnesota is pushing hard to try to get things even. Brock Faber is out there, sends behind the goal line for Boldy. Checked by Ferraro. Puck skitters free. Kaprizov getting in there against Wenberg. Worked it loose. Boldy tried to get around Desharnais. Couldn't do it. Desharnais reached out with a big stick and threw it back behind the net. The scrum continues. That's Kaprizov against Wenberg. Wenberg, great body positioning, wins that puck, and it's lifted out of the zone by Kurashev. Sharks will get a change as a result of this. Will Minnesota turn it over perhaps here? Nope, Goodrow was trying to get from the bench across the rink, but Brock Faber is a good skater. He got there and worked it back. Here's Johansson to center. Across the line to Boldy, getting it back, tipping it toward the net with Orloff defending, but it's up over the top of the crossbar and wide. Johansson, who's always dangerous, it seems, against San Jose from all of the teams he's ever played for, works it loose. Sent across the ice now by Erickson Ek. Now it's into the slot, and the long shot by Faber is knocked aside by Askarov. Goldie right wing Goritz keeps in with Guillen. Guillen has a goal to make it a one-goal game, and now he's being checked by Graf at the blue line. Couple of ex-college hockey players battling it out. And how about this? Guillen actually got Graf's stick caught underneath his arm, and Graf just dropped it and went back to the bench.
1: I don't know if that was caught or as much as it was Guillen squeezing that.
0: Normally, that's a penalty. Here's a shot now taken by Tarasenko, blocked. Rebound angled off the boards and out.
1: On Guillen, it should have been.
0: That's what I thought.
1: He takes away Graf's stick, but Graf's smart enough and, you know.
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1: Started. Yeah, a lot of that, Alex, is that they've had better faceoffs for the second half of the game.
2: Yeah, puck possession right off the gates. It's your first chance to get a 50-50 battle right when the period starts on a faceoff, and you gotta earn possession. And the Sharks did a good job there defensively. They made the right play, two little bump plays, but unfortunately you go to chip it past the blue line, you fan on it, it comes back in your zone. You gotta get the Blues the last three.
1: Wild win this faceoff. There goes the goaltender for the extra attacker. Kaprizov shoots, tip, score! That is going to be career point number 400 for Kirill Kaprizov. And it was tipped in front. Not sure if it went off of the man in front, Eriksson Ekholm, the defense. But it doesn't matter. It's 5-5 with the extra skater goal.
2: Well, you talk about the importance of the faceoff and wasted no time. Eriksson Ekholm wins that faceoff. It immediately gets back to the point. Eriksson Ekholm goes straight to the net, and like you said, he knows where he needs to go and where he's going to score goals. And so he gets a stick on it. Askarov can't see the puck. He's pushing a little bit to his glove side, and puck just gets tipped over his shoulder. But it's a simple formula. You go back to puck possession. It comes down to faceoffs. Wild won the important faceoff in the last 3 minutes.
1: Okay, here we go. It is a tie hockey game in Minnesota, and the fans are loving it. 5-5. Sharks at a 5-3 lead. It'll be Eriksson Ekholm from Kaprizov in favor. And for Kaprizov, that is career point number 400 and his third point tonight. So here we go again. Minnesota's Eriksson Ekholm moving it out of the zone. Looking for Kaprizov on the right wing. Bodied up by Ferraro. Taken back by Iorio. And the Sharks move it out. Celebrini's got two assists. And he has just been a monster on faceoffs on the Sharks' side. Dumps into the offensive zone. But he's heading back toward the bench. Line change for San Jose. They better hurry up. Here's Johansson on with Rossi. Into the offensive end. Spurgeon and Middleton are available. Tarasenko now going into the corner to try to grind it out. Remember, the Sharks have played the third period with only 11 forwards. Work free. By the Wild. They send toward the front of the net. Knocked aside. Sharks definitely in a shell right now. Fed toward the net, just wide of Askarov. 1 minute left in the third. Ekholm spins it forward. Liljegren puts to the middle, and here comes Wennberg. Wennberg checked by Middleton. Dumps it around the defenseman and gets it in deep. Wennberg went into forecheck, but it's sped through his stick by Spurgeon, and Middleton breaks out. From the red line, flicks in. Bounces off the end board right next to Askarov. Rebound settled by the Sharks defense. 38 seconds left, regulation time. Here's Toffoli. A long dump ahead, intercepted by Faber. Taken back now by Minnesota. Here they come. Boldy across the San Jose line. Puck bobbles on him. He's able to recover and dump it in. Kaprizov's behind the goal line, can't get it. The Sharks not quite able to clear it. What a keep in by Faber, but it's intercepted. Sharks able to push it forward. Here's Will Smith. Gains it to Celebrini. Cross the line. Macklin stick handling. Heading toward the front of the net. 1-4. Can't get around the third guy. Kaprizov takes it away. 7 seconds left in the third. Kaprizov is content to just dump it into the Shark zone. And Orlov will protect it here. That'll do it. We are going to have overtime in Minnesota. And Eriksson Ekholm coming up to Orlov at the end of the game. That goes back to the Hartman situation. But the linesmen were ready for that. And they will step between. We've got a break. We'll be back with overtime next on the San Jose Sharks Audio Network. Here we go. Overtime in Minnesota. It happened last year, too. That one was an 8-7 final. Macklin Celebrini had the hat trick and two assists. Eriksson Ekholm had 4 goals in that one. Tonight, the Sharks had a 5-3 lead. Minnesota scored 3 goals in the third period on 17 shots. Kirill Kaprizov, 3 assists to get to 400 points in his NHL career. Brock Faber has 3 assists. And a goal and an assist each for Ryan Hartman and Marco Rossi. For the Sharks, 2 goals, 1 assist for William Ekholm. 2 assists for Macklin Celebrini, and he's 16-4 on draws. Who will start the overtime? It's going to be the same guys that started in New York.

0: Berth, Liljegren, Eklund. Eklund doing a little pushing and shoving there before the face-off with Kaprizov. And I think that's on purpose to get under his skin a little bit before overtime starts.
1: They got into it along the boards near us on the close side of the ice earlier in this period. Now they're going to have to get talk. They're going to have to get a talk or two. They're going to be taking the draw here soon.
0: Yep, that's what's going to happen. Eklund's going to step in. Wennberg will step out. Eklund against Rossi on this draw. Rossi will win it. Minnesota's got control in overtime. San Jose has an overtime win and a couple of OTLs. Let's see what happens here. A lot of space for Kaprizov to do something, and he's out there with Faber. Faber drops it back for Rossi. They're cycling. Faber gets the puck at the red line, watched by Eklund. Eklund just trying to conserve energy. Here comes Kaprizov getting the drop with speed across the line. Eklund forcing him to the outside. Behind the net, centering play. Nice defense by Wennberg, and Eklund takes off. Can he get it? Eklund controls. Eklund tried to send it back, but Kaprizov stole it. Kaprizov stick handles back up to the Sharks line, but now he'll cycle back as coach John Hines wants to make a change of players. Kaprizov will dump it backwards, and now it's Spurgeon on the ice with Boldy. Kaprizov's headed off, so Boldy will circle back. Eriksson, Ek, Spurgeon, and Boldy. The Sharks have Wennberg, Eklund, and Liljegren. They've been out for a while. Here comes Eriksson, Ek into the zone. Stops, watched by Liljegren, spins. Gives to Boldy, checked by Eklund again, forced to the outside. Boldy went behind the Sharks' net, moves up the right wing boards. He's watched by Liljegren, slides it back to Spurgeon. Spurgeon moves to his right to the slot, drops it back. Eriksson, Ek, drops for Spurgeon. Spurgeon heading to the left corner, left it there for Eriksson, Ek, and Boldy. And Eriksson, Ek's up back on the point with it to the left boards. To Boldy, he's dangerous, he's moving in, he's turning. The air are changing, they're getting fresh guys on. The Sharks still with the same three guys on the ice. Now it's Eriksson, Ek, trying to go in front. Saved by Askarov, off of a tip by Faber. But the puck is out, and it's controlled by Minnesota. Eriksson, Ek, back to Faber, he had that great chance. Little drop for Eriksson, Ek, off of Johansson, who's on the ice. Minnesota's changing again. Here's Kaprizov back out there, shooting it, blocked by Liljegren. Right back to Kaprizov. Commanding performance by the Wild in overtime. Johansson drops for Kaprizov. He's got Johansson in front, but he doesn't get him the puck. Good defense by Liljegren. Kaprizov still with it. Slides to the right calmly. There's Johansson, watched by Wennberg. Wennberg forcing him out of the zone. All the way back, but Minnesota still's got the puck, and Faber gets the pass and moves in. To Kaprizov, to the middle. Johansson makes the move. Cuts behind, in front. Faber tipped it right through the crease and wide. Minnesota gets the rebound. Eklund trying to get a piece of Kaprizov. He's chopping at him. Kaprizov hanging onto it. Throwing it behind the net. Goes right through the reach of Johansson. He gets it back off the right boards. Moves it up. Sends it across the ice to Faber. He brings it out of the zone. And Minnesota's going to change again. The Sharks have got to get new guys on the ice. But they can't. Minnesota moving in. Boldy's got it. Holding onto it. Stick handling. On the left wing side. 2 minutes left in overtime. Boldy still on the ice. Boldy back skating. Throwing it over to Kaprizov. Centering play. And Spurgeon cutting behind the defense. Tipped it wide. Boldy's on the point. He slides to Spurgeon. Moves into the slot. Has it on his backhand. Back to Boldy. Boldy can't do anything with it. Now Kaprizov gets a shot. Kaprizov hands off to Boldy and heads for the bench. A headman feed there for Spurgeon. He had Wennberg beaten, but he couldn't do anything about it. Now Rossi. Now to Boldy. Boldy shoots off the goalpost. And it ricochets out of the zone. Can the Sharks get off the ice and get somebody fresh on? Minnesota moves in with Boldy. Only two Sharks on the ice. A little drop pass and a save by Askarov. Taking it back to Celebrini. He's the new guy. He's got a semi-breakaway. Here's Celebrini. He scores! Macklin Celebrini just won it for the Sharks in overtime. Oh my goodness, what a finish. The Sharks get a 6-5 victory.
1: Well, it was a 3 minute and 45 second shift down in the defensive zone, and they battled and kept it out to the outside, and it was William Eklund who makes a change while the Wild come back and regroup the puck in the neutral zone. He's 3 minutes and 30 seconds into the shift. He's like, I need to get off the ice. He bolts to the bench. Celebrini sprints from the bench, back checks, breaks up that play. Then that puck rattles around, wins a 50-50 puck battle, ends up on a breakaway going the other way, takes a page out of Eklund's book, slides one 5-hole, beats Wallstedt to the ice, ends the game, and that's a huge victory for the Sharks team to finish this road trip 500, and they get to have a fun flight home.
0: Wow. And a lot of Sharks are going over to thank Askarov for some pretty big stops there late in the third and in the overtime. Think about if you're the goaltender, and you were one, and you're a three-on-three situation, and the Wild changed four times. They had four different changes in the 3 minutes, and the Sharks still had the same three guys out there. Kudos to William Ekman for getting off.
1: Smart decision, and what we talk about all road trip is make the last save. Be the goalie and give yourself a chance to make the last save. And again tonight, Askarov did that, made the last save, and gave his team a chance to win. And it was a great decision by Eklund to change there. You knew how tired he was, and as soon as that puck got in the neutral zone, the Wild defenseman made a change too. So in 3-on-3, you do have the long change, so it's not as easy to change. He needed to get there. Celebrini busted his butt as soon as he got over those boards and made a great defensive play, which led to the offensive opportunity.
0: And so, in a final dramatic fashion, Macklin Celebrini gives the Sharks the victory, 6-5 in overtime with his sixth goal of a season. Stand by, we got more coming up on the Sharks Audio Network.
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0: I'm Dan Rusinowski, along with Alex Stalock. Tonight, in front of a crowd of 17,101 fans, the San Jose Sharks have done it again in overtime. Macklin Celebrini getting his sixth goal of the season, this one in overtime, after the Minnesota Wild made this touch-and-go game awfully nerve-wracking for the Sharks' defensive players. And the way that they scored the goal was so dramatic. The fact that the Sharks had three players on the ice for basically 3 minutes and 45 seconds, William Eklund finally gets off the ice surface and is able to get off in time to get Celebrini on the ice, and away he went.
1: Well, maybe that was Macklin's point of start me, put me out there right away, and then we don't have to go through the change. But the opposing team, they send out the three they want out, and then the Wild get to figure out who they're sending. But it was a great job by the Sharks three that started it. I mean, it kept the Wild to the outside. They had a couple looks where they tried going seam back door to the net, but it never connected. And you get one chance, and that's all it took Celebrini. You get the puck on his stick going through the neutral zone and coming in on a breakaway of speed.
0: Now, this is exciting regardless of how much experience you have on the ice. But tonight, Michael Misa also adds, because he scored his very first National Hockey League goal on a brilliant play from Timothy Liljegren early in the contest. Seems like another game. But Michael Misa right now is our guest with Alex.
1: Michael, how are we doing?
3: Good. How are you?
1: Congrats.
3: Yeah,
1: congrats,
3: thank you,
1: buddy. You got the puck. Did you get the puck?
3: Yeah, I did.
1: Boy, put that in a safe spot. Hey, yeah. I got to ask before I forgot last game. What is the win song? Is it from the Book of Mormon?
3: Yeah, it is.
1: What's the title track to it?
3: I can tell you. I just know like the first three lines.
1: Okay. We were discussing that. We heard there was a possible rumor after your guys' trip to the Broadway show in New York, and we were trying to confirm if that was true, but it definitely is true, huh?
3: Yeah, we play it for like the first five lines and then just flip to another song, so that's the only thing anyone knows.
1: Oh, that's great. That's you can see the excitement in that group. Take us through that your first goal. It was obviously a great play up top by Liljegren to keep that puck in, but tell the listeners kind of how that developed.
3: Yeah, I mean, for me, it's just trying to get to the net. I mean, that's where all the goals are scored. So, Liljegren made a nice play there, brought it down the wall, and I was fortunate enough to just be there for the rebound and pop it in.
1: Very, very well said. That's where all the money's made in this league. Another thing I love with this group, talk about the chemistry. Like the two, they're winning New York, obviously dramatic fashion, OT again here tonight. But it just seems like this group is so close, and you guys love having a ton of fun.
3: Yeah, I mean, we played four games on the road, go 2-2. It's not the worst 500. So we got a good group in there. First line to fourth line, all our D, we goalies, we battle hard every night, and I thought we played well tonight, so it was great to get the win here and, you know, have a good flight home.
1: Yeah, I was just going to say, well, thank you for your time, Michael. Congrats. You'll always remember that one, and have a fun flight home. Enjoy it. That's the best part about these wins is getting to fly home for a few hours with the boys after a big victory.
3: Yeah, no, I appreciate it. Thank you.
1: Well, it's an excited Michael Misa from the Sharks locker room after blasting a little Book of Mormon theme song, and no, that's pure enjoyment. And you love hearing the excitement in these kids' voices, and you see it on the ice as soon as they jump the bench when they win. And this team's going to do a lot more winning. A final 6-5 Sharks beat the Wild tonight at Grand Casino Arena, and you're listening to the Sharks Radio Network.
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0: Back in Minnesota, a stunned crowd is leaving the Grand Casino Arena following a 6-5 San Jose Sharks victory in such dramatic fashion. Macklin Celebrini, the game-winning goal in overtime, but this game had so much more than that. So many different little crevices and nooks and crannies to this game. Some good defensive plays, some bad defensive plays, some great goaltending moments, and some spectacular scoring, including a couple of milestones that were either approached or reached tonight, mostly by members of the Minnesota Wild. But the most important thing that happened is that the San Jose Sharks ended up a road trip, four-game road trip, with a 2-2 record. I'm Dan Rusinowski with Alex Stalock here at Grand Casino Arena in St. Paul. It's your hometown. You know what it's like here to have an electrifying game. How does this one stack up?
1: It was right up there, that's for sure. I mean, this overtime is, the whole building was on their feet. They were getting loud. Their puck had possession the whole dang time, and it was not a ton of threats. It was puck possession and try to wear them down. I think they knew they had the Sharks group tired, and they were out there from the opening puck drop. But you know, all it takes is one chance in 3-on-3. There's so much ice, and Celebrini makes a responsible defensive play, back checks back, and then picks up, you know, a loose puck that's laying on the wall and ends up winning the race to the net. And, you know, with his skill, he buries it. But in this building, when you get these fans going and you get a little momentum, and obviously they scored 3 goals in the third period to get the momentum back, it's a tough building to come in and win, and good for this young Sharks group to start to figure out ways how to win games in the National Hockey League.
0: Well, it's time for our Sharks Instant Replay to tell you how this exciting game went. And as was the case with every game on this road trip, the Sharks had a really strong first period. They had their skates on their toes. They were really pushing forward. They were forechecking. They were creating opportunities. And then they drew a penalty on Vinny Hinostroza for interference at 4:47 that led to a power play goal by William Eklund. Eklund moving in again, swinging onto the right wing boards, hanging onto it. Throwing it back to the right point, there's Orlov, back to Eklund in the circle. Drop for Celebrini, top of the right circle. Exchanges places with Eklund on the half boards. Now he moves into the circle, gives to Eklund, side of the goal, score! William Eklund, tic-tac-toe with Macklin Celebrini. Just surgical for Eklund to put the Sharks in front, 1-0 at 5:28 of the first. What a goal by William Eklund, his third of the season. Macklin Celebrini and Dmitry Orlov assisted on that Sharks power play goal. And then, about 8 minutes later, at 13:35, history made in Michael Misa's life as the 18-year-old would get his first National Hockey League goal. Misa moves in now for the Sharks. Offensive zone. Michael Misa overskating on a return feed from Adam Gaudette. Will it be kept in? Good job by Liljegren to use his legs to keep that in play. Now he does a great stick handling move. Moves out to the front of the net. Save! Misa! Score! Michael Misa! His first National Hockey League goal and much of the work done by Timothy Liljegren. A brilliant stick handling move. Got the first attempt to the net and Misa in the right place. Banged it in. The Sharks lead 2-0 with 6:25 to go in the first, and Michael Misa has a moment to remember forever. What a moment that was for Michael Misa, and kudos to Tim Liljegren for keeping the puck in and making that play because of what Coach Ryan Warsawski talked about in Coach's chalkboard, and that was his skating ability.
1: It definitely is, and it was an elusive play and a little deception. He kept his body on the outside of the blue line. He forced that Wild player to think that he was just going to retreat with the puck and take it out of the zone. He kept it in, then skated around to the far side of the ice and made space for himself and eventually got that puck to the crease, which led to an opportunity for Michael Misa, who's standing on the doorstep and already knows where you score goals in this league. Like he said, get to the front of that, the puck's going to go there. He did a great job, and he strong on his stick and whacked it into the back of the net.
0: Well, when it happens twice in a row, it becomes a trend. And when it happens three times in a row, it's a tradition. But we've got a trend going with the way this game went, because it was back and forth, just like it was last April when the Wild ended up winning in overtime by an 8-7 score. In this one, it was 2-0 Sharks. That was Mises' first NHL goal, assisted by Tim Liljegren at 13:35 of the first, 2-0 San Jose. But Minnesota would get on the power play when Vinny Iorio took a high sticking call at 15:28. At 17:02, it was Marcus Johansson, the veteran, in front of a net. Johansson tried to slip it down low. It was deflected by Orlov, but Rossi got it back, and the Wild keep the pressure on. Right circle play across the ice. Faber to Rossi. He shoots. Score! That might have been tipped by Marcus Johansson right at the side of the goal. He had his stick down, and the puck changed direction. And Minnesota, with their very, very successful power play, gets the goal with 27 seconds left on the penalty to Iorio and 2:58 remaining in the first period. So that makes the score the Sharks 2 and Minnesota 1. 2-1 at that point, and then only 32 seconds later, suddenly the game was all tied up. And that was really tough for the Sharks to take for a few seconds, but they just had to live with it. This tying goal was scored by Rossi, his second, assisted by Kirill Kaprizov at 17:34. So at the end of one period of play, it was a back-and-forth period. There were some good things, there were some bad things, but for the most part, the Sharks were on their toes, playing the forechecking game they wanted, and Askarov was pretty sharp in the net. Then San Jose, halfway through the second period, would end up taking a 3-2 lead, and it would be William Eklund who got credit for this goal. It would be his second goal of the game. Sharks steal it. Kurashev feeds it in front. Eklund, a shot. Score! The Sharks steal the puck, and Philip Kurashev does it. He spots Eklund breaking underneath the defense and gives William Eklund the puck, and he totally beats Volstead to make it a 3-2 Sharks lead. Eklund's second goal of the game, fourth of the year. You know, I think Kurashev took a page out of Colin Graf's playbook on that one, because he's been watching the way that Graf has been playing, sat out for a single game, and he's just using the skills that he has, and that was a really nice play.
1: Yeah, it was. He was in the right spot, and he was on the defensive side of the puck, and Kaprizov ended up with the puck in the defensive zone on the wall and tried making a play to the middle, but Kurashev, you know, maybe understanding why he wasn't in the lineup, and he was told, you know, play on the right side of the puck, play a little bit smarter where we can depend on you. Yet that's still in the offensive zone. He was on the D side of the puck. He wasn't going to allow an odd man rush. The puck gets turned over. Now Kurashev has the opportunity to now show his skill because the puck's on his stick. Makes a high-skilled play by throwing a little sauce pass between two Wild defenders. Eklund's behind those D, and he gets an opportunity to go 1-on-0 against the goaltender, and he doesn't miss from there much, especially right now. He's been incredibly hot with the puck on a stick.
0: Okay, so that point was 3-2. Eklund's fourth from Kurashev at 11:15 of the second. And then 19 seconds later, Ryan Reeves put his stick down in front of the net, and Barkley Gooder got to him. Sharks back in. They shoot. They score! How did that happen? Right in front of the net, Ryan Reeves, I think, is going to get credit for this. He had his stick down. The puck came in front. There was a big scrum in front, and now it's 4-2 San Jose. Well, basically, it was because on the dump-in after the faceoff, Delandria got the puck, and Barkley Goodrow was the recipient of that on the right-wing side. All he did was throw it to the front of the net, and Reeves is doing the smart thing. Put your stick down, use your strength to not allow anybody to lift it, and all of a sudden, it's in.
1: Yeah, and he's a hard guy to move. And you talk about second periods and how to play in second periods. I think that's what won them the game tonight, is they won that second period. They didn't let the game get away from them then, and they took control. They got the puck deep, played offense below the goal line, made smart chips, but yeah, just a simple play like that. Barkley picks up the puck behind the net, turns and fires it to the front. You got Reeves building the wall on the backside and hits a shin pad and goes in the net.
0: Okay, so 4-2 in favor of the Sharks at the end of two. And you knew that Minnesota would come out flying in the third, because they were in a real pickle last night, losing 6-2 to the Utah Mammoth, and only one win in their previous six games coming into tonight. That would continue with the loss this evening. But they would outshoot the Sharks 17-5, and they would outscore the Sharks 3-1 to force overtime. Ryan Hartman picked up his third of the year from Kirill Kaprizov and Brock Faber at 4:28 on the power play to make it a 4-3 game. And then it looked like the Sharks got control of things again when Tyler Toffoli ended a four-game pointless drought with a power play goal at 7:52. Celebrini sends back. Now it's Orlov to Toffoli to Celebrini to Eklund. He's got it. He shoots. Stick save made from about 6 feet out by Volstead. 10 seconds left in the power play. Celebrini walking out of the corner. Center McPhee. Toffoli shoots. He scores. Tyler Toffoli from Macklin Celebrini. And the Sharks are ahead 5-3 with a dramatic power play goal.
4: It was a great goal. It looked like the Sharks were in command again at 7:52 of the third. Toffoli's third from Celebrini and Eklund. 5-3 San Jose. But the Wild refused to quit, and Zeev Buyam would make it a one-goal game with a flip to the net with lots of traffic in front.
0: Back to action on the ice in the Sharks zone. Hartman backhands it around to Buyam, backskates, throws toward the net, score! That hit something and wafted in the air and went over the left side of Askarov and into the net. And all Zeev Buyam did was send it toward the goal, and that's all that mattered.
4: That is all that mattered. It was 5-4 at that point. Buyam got his second goal of the season from Hartman and from Trenyan, and all of a sudden the Wild were thinking about coming back and taking control the way they did last April when they beat the Sharks in overtime. In fact, the man who had four goals in that game, Joel Eriksson Ek, would get control just as goaltender Volstead was pulled for the extra attacker at 17:42 of the third. He tied the game.
0: Wild win this faceoff. There goes the goaltender for the extra attacker. Kaprizov shoots, tip, score! That is going to be career point number 400 for Kirill Kaprizov. And it was tipped in front. Not sure if it went off of the man in front, Eriksson Ek, the defense. But it doesn't matter. It's 5-5 with the extra skater goal.
4: That was an amazing goal, too. Eriksson Ek got credit for the goal at 17:42. Kaprizov, his third assist of the game. Career point number 400, assisting with Brock Faber also assisting on the play. And it looked like the Sharks are going to be back on their heels. And then it got even crazier in overtime. The San Jose Sharks had three players on the ice to start. Alex Wennberg, Tim Liljegren, and William Eklund. 3 minutes later, they were still out there because Minnesota was controlling. They were changing players. Everybody was fresh on the ice. Kaprizov actually had, I think, three different shifts.
1: Him in favor, for sure, had three different shifts.
4: When they came back on the ice, totally energized because of the rest that they had. Meanwhile, these poor three Sharks were still out there with the puck going around their own zone. Askarov had to make a couple of really big stops there, getting a piece of it. There were a couple of near misses, and then it finally came down to a decision by William Eklund to finally get off the ice because he saw a chance to do it, and jumping on the ice was Macklin Celebrini.
0: Now Rossi, now to Boldy. Boldy shoots off the goalpost! And it ricochets out of the zone. Can the Sharks get off the ice and get somebody fresh on? Minnesota moves in with Boldy. Only two Sharks on the ice. A little drop pass and a save by Askarov. Taking it back to Celebrini. He's the new guy. He's got a semi-breakaway. Here's Celebrini. He scores! Macklin Celebrini just won it for the Sharks in overtime. Oh my goodness, what a finish. The Sharks get a 6-5 victory.
4: That was incredible.
1: It is, and they don't, these stars every night in the big moment they shine, and throughout they want the puck on their stick when they have these opportunities, and you got to go earn it like he did. He worked as hard as he could to get back, had to compete and win a one-on-one battle, but as soon as he did, it was a show of skill, and then the excitement part, seeing this team, how happy they are for one another. They can't decide to go celebrate with the goalie, or they need to go with the goal scorer, and the goal scorer wants to go say congrats to the goalie. It's just a good energy, and it's a fun group to watch, and a fun group to watch learn how to start winning consistently in this league.
4: Yaroslav Askarov gets his first win of the season. The San Jose Sharks win their second game in overtime on this trip. They're 2-5-2 for 6 points. Minnesota gets a point for losing in overtime. They drop back to 3-5-2, 8 points on the year. But John Hines' hockey club is 1-4-2 in their last 7 games, and they've got to solve some things, obviously, to get going. Meanwhile, the San Jose Sharks look like they're finding their game, and that's something great to think about when you come up to the homestand this week at SAP Center. Final score in overtime, the Sharks 6 and the Wild 5. That's it for our Sharks Instant Replay. This has been a presentation of the San Jose Sharks Audio Network.
2: This broadcast is presented by authority of the San Jose Sharks, solely for the private, non-commercial use of our radio audience. Any publication, reproduction, retransmission, or other use of the descriptions and accounts of this game without the express written consent of the San Jose Sharks is strictly prohibited.
0: don't think there's any doubt about it, folks. The San Jose Sharks are going to be a very exciting team to watch, and you're going to want to be part of it at SAP Center. They come back home after a 6-5 overtime victory against the Minnesota Wild, with Macklin Celebrini getting a very dramatic overtime goal, while the Sharks were caught in their own zone with three players on the ice for over 3 minutes. Absolutely amazing. And it's something to build on for sure, along with that big victory at Madison Square Garden earlier in the trip. The other factor is that the Sharks went 2-2 on this road trip. And when this thing started, if you told anybody that's involved with the Sharks, you're going to finish 2-2 and you're going to win some dramatic games, I think everybody would have taken it. And it feels pretty good if you're a Sharks fan.
1: Yeah, and you're going to beat some good teams and some tough buildings to pick up points. And any road trip, if you can get, you can go 500 or better on, is a bonus. It's hard to go in opposing buildings in the NHL and win games in the hostile environments. And, you know, you're playing good teams. You look at the teams in this road trip, and they're tough teams. Young, skill, you got veteran groups, and different ways you have to win games. And, you know, two of them took overtime, but it says a lot about your group. And you won, you claw back in, you have a lead, you give it up. And you got to stay with it, and it's a learning process. And to win consistently, it's the little things. And you don't want to win every game 6-5 and 5-4, whatever it may be. You want a little lower scoring game. But the Sharks have no problem with the offensive side of the puck right now. They can score. They got skill. It's figuring out the defensive side and try to limit the goals against. You know, you don't want to be up 4 or 5 goals against. You want to be down in the 2 consistently on a nightly basis.
0: Here tonight, the San Jose Sharks win in dramatic fashion. In overtime, 6-5 on the strength of a Macklin Celebrini game winner. Time now for our three stars. Here's Alex Stalock.
1: Tonight's third star for Minnesota, Minnesota boy, Brock Faber, who had 3 assists and was one of the guys in the overtime that made 3 changes to the Sharks 0. And second star, Macklin Celebrini, a goal and 2 assists. I feel like you say his name in the 3-star category almost every night with multiple points and eventual game winner. And then your first star, Sharks, William Eklund. 2 goals, 1 assist, was around the net all night. Puck is finding a stick right now, and when it's finding a stick, that puck's finding the back of the net. Another incredible game for William and for those Sharks to have a fun road trip home.
0: William Eklund also getting under the skin of Kirill Kaprizov more than once during the game. The little battles like that have been really enjoyable to watch during the course of this road trip. We've had a few of them during the course of these games. We'd like to thank everybody for tuning into our broadcast. Whenever the San Jose Sharks are on the ice, we're right here on the air giving you all of the exciting play-by-play coverage. Our statistician for tonight's game was Herman Solomon. The on-site engineer here in Minnesota is Adam Van Konat, and our studio engineer at Network Central is Brian Welsh. For Alex Stalock, I'm Dan Rusinowski, reminding you once again of tonight's final score. The San Jose Sharks 6, the Minnesota Wild 5 in overtime. Join us for the next exciting broadcast of Sharks hockey that'll be coming your way on Tuesday when the Sharks take on the Los Angeles Kings back at home at SAP Center. Our airtime is a little bit later because it's a nationally televised broadcast. Airtime is 7:30 p.m. Pacific time from SAP Center on Tuesday. Until then, thanks a lot for being with us. We say so long from Minnesota.
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4: A lot of ups and downs for San Jose Sharks hockey on this current road trip, but if you started the road trip and said they could finish 500 in these tough four games, a lot of people might have taken it. Well, the San Jose Sharks, after a tough loss against the New Jersey Devils the other day, are going to have that opportunity to get to 500. And all they need is a victory against the Minnesota Wild team that played yesterday and lost and are motivated to get a win themselves. It's the Sharks and the Minnesota Wild next on the San Jose Sharks Audio Network.
0: It's time to feel the teal. This is San Jose Sharks hockey. Now, Sharks warm-up, brought to you by Toyota, proud sponsor of the San Jose Sharks. Toyota, let's go places.
4: From the newly minted Grand Casino Arena in beautiful downtown St. Paul, Minnesota, in the state of hockey, it's the San Jose Sharks and the Minnesota Wild, their very first of three meetings on the season. Hi, everybody. I'm Dan Rusinowski along with Alex Stalock, and we've got a state of hockey feeling in the booth today, given the fact that you were born in St. Paul, but I must correct, you're from South St. Paul.
5: I thought you were going to screw it up again. I'm correcting you too much. I was born in St. Paul, which...
4: That was correct what I just said.
5: That is correct, yes. Born and raised in South St. Paul, correct. And a lot of people in the state of hockey take pride of where the city they're from because you grow up playing for that city. The ultimate goal is playing for that high school team here at the Grand Casino Arena.
4: One of the things that is so joining about this state is the sport of hockey. It brings people together, and it has for generations. And that's something that is really exemplified in the high school tournament that puts 17,000 plus into this building every single year. It doesn't matter if you're a cake eater from Edina or if you're from Benilde St. Margaret or any of those schools that come in here. Those are just two of my favorites. Obviously, it is a big deal, and it's something that, again, is something that brings people together from all different walks of life. Well, the Sharks would love to come off of this game with a victory today, and I know that that's going to be challenging because the Minnesota Wild got blown out 6-2 in this building yesterday by the red-hot Utah Mammoth, who's right on top of the Western Conference standings. Here at Grand Casino Arena, Marcus Johansson had two goals, but Logan Cooley and Nick Schmaltz each had a pair for the Mammoth, and so the Wild have lost two straight to teams that already have wins against the San Jose Sharks. San Jose, their last seven trips to Minnesota have come without a victory, and I should say against Minnesota. Last five here, they are 1-2-2, And last year was a crazy game, which we are going to review a little bit in this show. An 8-7 overtime loss in which Macklin Celebrini picked up his first five-point game of his career, 3 goals and 2 assists, his first career hat trick on April the 9th. The problem is that Joel Eriksson Ek had 4 goals in that game for the Minnesota Wild, which certainly was quite something to see. A very special night. Unfortunately, it was a guy named Kirill Kaprizov who totally controlled the overtime, and the Minnesota Wild ended up winning that one.
5: Yeah, there's a lot of players in that have the ability to put the puck in the net, and you hope Macklin can have another outing like that. Especially, you're going to have a lot of young kids from Minnesota that I know they're idols right now. They're watching Celebrini highlights all over the internet. So to be able to see him, you know, for a second time around, there's a lot of young kids that are fired up about that. But you talk about the guys on the other side, Joel Eriksson Ek. He's a guy that shows up every night. He's in every net scrum. He's like a JT Miller who we talked about earlier in this trip. He gets in your face. He's around the goalie all the time. He's always going to be around the crease. He's good in the faceoff circle. He's just a true competitor. And then you mentioned Kirill Kaprizov. He's a guy that's going to put the Sharks' defense to the test with his speed. His edge work is incredible. And the underrated thing about him is his strength. He's built like a truck. His legs are huge. He's strong. He's like the other Russian we know in Washington, Ovechkin. They're built thick. They're strong. They play a physical game, but they have all the skill in the world. So it's going to be a good test for this young Sharks team. But it's a team that played last night. You know, got beat up a little bit with the Sharks having a day of rest. It'll be an interesting matchup.
4: The Sharks are here in Minnesota facing off against the Wild. When we come back, we'll have the Toyota keys to the game next on the San Jose Sharks Audio Network.
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4: Sharks and Wild retreat to their respective dressing rooms, and in a few minutes, we'll be going down the road to the opening face-off. We'll have Coach's chalkboard with head coach Ryan Warsawski, and much, much more. But right now it's time for one of the most important parts of the Sharks warm-up program, and that would be the keys to the game, presented by Toyota, proud sponsor of the San Jose Sharks. Toyota, let's go places. And since it is so important, let us go to an important man, Alex Stalock.
5: Tonight's three keys to victory here in Minnesota. Number one, being play with the lead. And you saw Utah team that came in here, they went up 3-0 in the first 5 minutes on this Minnesota team. Getting the lead on the road is huge. It's hard to chase the game. Come out, especially a team that just lost a big game at home, come out, get the lead again, their shoulders will sink, and you'll be ahead of it right away. Number two, outchange the Wild. We talk about that already on our show, the importance of the change. And you got fresh legs. That's a group that played last night. You had a day off yesterday. No pregame skate. You're feeling about as fresh as you can going into a game. Keep those legs fresh. Quick shifts. I'll change them all game long. By the third period, that's going to pay off. And then lastly, limit penalties. Another power play group that got off to a hot start, leading the league for the first few games. And it's a group that you bring up Kirill Kaprizov, now the wealthiest contract in NHL history, and you got a skill all around him to make plays. And Marco Rossi, you got Z Bui in the defenseman area you talk about. You saw what the penalty kill did to the Sharks in Jersey. They were in the box for a whole second period. Shots were 11-0. You have to stay out of the box against good power play teams like Minnesota to win this game.
4: Those are the keys from Toyota, proud sponsor of San Jose Sharks hockey. Toyota, let's go places. When we come back, we'll review the last trip to Minnesota, and we'll look ahead to this one right after this on the Sharks Audio Network.
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4: Well, the San Jose Sharks were here last year at the end of the season, and there were some pretty spectacular moments in the contest. It was not going well at this point in the game when Joel Eriksson Ek scored his fourth goal of the contest. Off the faceoff, centered, and Eriksson Ek going for 4 goals, rips one wide of the net. Man, oh man, Ashevitz. These guys are really playing great hockey here, coming back from injury. Boldy, 4 assists for the first time ever. DeCandles throws it to the slot. Eriksson Ek scores. That's 5 assists for Boldy and 4 goals for Eriksson Ek. It's 7-4 Minnesota. Well, that was the game over, right? Afraid not. Sharks came roaring back. Macklin Celebrini made it a 7-6 game and completed the hat trick. Here's Will Smith in the offensive end, taking a look, moving behind the goal, centering for Celebrini. He scores! Macklin Celebrini, his first National Hockey League hat trick from Will Smith. And the Sharks make it a 7-6 game, and there's still time. There's still time indeed, but it came down to overtime, and Kirill Kaprizov did it.
6: The Sharks are a little bit tired here, and they want Kaprizov to energetically go into the zone. Kaprizov gets the drop at the red line. He moves in with speed right down the middle. Across the line, little drop pass. Zuccarello's got it back to Kaprizov, and he scores! So Kirill Kaprizov gets the game winner in overtime to make it 8-7, the final in favor of Minnesota.
4: What an amazing finish that was, but the Sharks certainly were bitter that they only got 1 point instead of two. Macklin Celebrini fortunately had another guy score a hat trick against him last time he was out this week, but this time it did not go the other way. San Jose won it in overtime courtesy of a Will Smith goal. Yaroslav Askarov and Jesper Wallstedt are the goaltenders tonight, and Ryan Warshawski will be with us to talk about it on Coach's Chalkboard next on the Sharks Audio Network.
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4: Welcome to St. Paul, Minnesota for Coach's Chalkboard. I'm Dan Rusinowski along with Sharks head coach Ryan Warshawski. Ryan, I want to talk to you about what you learn from game to game. And how often you decide what to throw out that's not important, and how to decide what to take in that is important.
7: Yeah, hours of meetings with the staff, going through the game and the film, and seeing the ebbs and flows of your game. And there's some obviously areas within our structure that need to be cleaned up. You know, I thought we competed in a back-to-back against a really difficult team, and there was opportunities at the end there to tie it up. And I think that's where we're trying to grow as a team, is to find ways to get points in those games, and that's ultimately the evolution of becoming a really good team. So there was moments in that game where we were just a little off in structure areas. We're still doing some really good things, and I don't think we're that far off. But right now, it's just not enough consistency from some certain areas in our game.
4: I want to talk about one area, puck management, because sometimes you get guys caught on the ice, they're out too long, then you kind of get messed up in the combinations you have on the ice. How do you fight through that?
7: Yeah, it's tough and it's difficult, especially second periods and on the road. But it's something that we've talked about really since, day one of managing the puck through the neutral zone, especially in the National Hockey League in second periods. Experienced teams want to play quick and play fast in the neutral zone, so we got to manage the puck. And again, I think it's gotten better. There's still ways to go in that area, but we got to play in the offensive zone a little bit more tonight.
4: Tim Lozergren has been playing a lot of ice since he come back from his injury, draws a couple penalties, seems to be playing with more confidence. Has that been a gratifying thing to see?
7: Yeah, for sure. I think the trade was an adjustment last year for him. And I think when he's using his legs and he's skating, he's a really effective defenseman to help move pucks out of our own end. And, we've had him, kind of match up against top lines, and he's done a really good job.
4: Also, on the power play, you made a change in the third period when Meyer took that penalty. You put out Gaudette and you put out Kurashev, and they were generating chances on goal. Isn't that a nice thing to have an extra thing to put in your arsenal?
7: Yeah, for sure. And obviously we're getting pre-scouted pretty heavily with Mac and Will and Tove in that line of driving offense. Mm-hmm. So you need other guys to step up. You need some secondary scoring. And those guys gave us a little boost there to get us going in the third, get a couple good looks. So we're going to have to balance it out and really going to get some secondary scoring to really help us kind of get out of this rut.
4: Looking at the Minnesota Wild roster, it looks like they're a much better team than their record shows, which is pretty obvious for any NHL club. But one of the things that jumps out at me is the fact that Erickson Ek, a guy like him, is really difficult in front of the net on goaltenders in both ends of the rink. And then there's the faceoff factor in today's game. What about those two areas that you have to pay attention to?
7: Yeah, it's something that we discussed this morning is faceoff details. We got to win some draws. I think we're 2-for-11 on our penalty kill, which is not going to, look like success, when it gets back into the zone and they end up scoring two goals off of it. So he's obviously one of the better centers, 200-foot centers in this game, and big, heavy, can play in front of the net, like you said. We saw him last year have a hat trick against us. So it's going to be important that we shut down their top guys.
4: Best of luck.
7: Thanks, Dan.
4: And that's our Coach's Chalkboard show for today. Stand by for the Sharks and the Minnesota Wild, coming up next on the San Jose Sharks Audio Network.
0: 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Toyota, let's go places. Now, stand by for San Jose Sharks hockey coming up next on the San Jose Sharks Audio Network.

0: Celebrini moving in, shooting it. He scores! Mecca gets the game winner in overtime. Throws it in front. Pallott the drive. 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Tries to center to Foley. It's off the stick. Foley shoots. He scores!
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2: 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The San Jose Sharks in St. Paul against the Minnesota Wild. 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Celebrate responsibly. For his second consecutive start in goal to our left, it is young goaltender Yaroslav Askarov, who had a great performance in the losing cause against New Jersey and just wants to repeat that and give his team a chance to win. On defense, it'll be Vinny Iorio and Mario Ferraro. And up front, it'll be Philip Kurashev on the left, Alex Wenberg at center, and William Eklund on the right.
3: And for the Wild, in goal to our right, young prospect Jesper Wallstead. On the back end, Jake Middleton, Captain Jared Spurgeon, and up front at center, Marco Rossi, Marcus Johansson, and Kirill Kaprizov with some heavy pockets.
2: Here we go. Face-off has been dropped, and we're underway, and the Sharks are in the Wild zone. Ferraro pokes at it. Johansson pokes it off the boards, but Ferraro put it right back to Marcus Johansson, and here come the Wild. Johansson scoots to center. Gets across the line, gets bodied up by Ferraro into the right wing boards. Puck skips free. Ferraro back to get it. Lifts it over the stick, and the Sharks break out with a three-man attack on the right wing side. Banked off the boards there by Eklund. Wenberg was there, but he gets bodied up at the near side by the always tempestuous captain of the Wild, Jared Spurgeon. And so coming back the other way, Kaprizov quickly carries into the Shark zone and flips it behind the San Jose net. A chase for it there, off the stick of Tim Liljegren just on, and now it's angled off the boards by Tyler Toffoli as the Sharks are getting their top line on the ice, but the puck winds up in the benches, and that's how this game gets underway.
3: Yeah, that's one thing the Wild have done early on in the season is to shuffle the defensive pairings around. They haven't decided who's comfortable with who, and it seems like they've reset now back to their comfortable pairings. You've seen Middleton and Spurgeon together as years, and Middleton obviously came over in a Sharks from the Sharks. But they're kind of trying to figure out the comfortable pairings, where they want to play Juracek and where they want to play Bloom. It'll be interesting throughout the night.
2: Faceoff just dropped just to the left side of Yaroslav Askarov. We're just underway in the first period. No score. Sharks and Wild in their first of three meetings on the year. Soft pass out. Here's a headman feed by Liljegren down the right for Will Smith. He got to the blue line, but he's checked off the play there by Jonas Brodin, who's one of the more underrated and better defensive defensemen in the National Hockey League. Puck poked out of play on the rebound of that, but back to Brodin. You know him quite well, and he's somebody that just shuts the door.
3: He really is. He's so good with his stick. What's even better is his feet. His footwork and skating. His transition game, but even just wall battles, it's amazing. He'll go in one-on-two, and he comes out with the puck sometimes just on his feet. He's so good at using his skates, and I always tell people, underrated defenseman Jonas Brodin. You watch who he plays against, he's going to be out here every time. 71 and 2 are out here.
2: Well, here's another line combination for Minnesota. Eriksson Ek, Boldy, and Vladimir Tarasenko, a very talented group of players. Right now, they're inside their own zone. Nothing to score. Tarasenko got the pass across the rink, but he had to reach out to grab it. It bounced off his stick, and Timothy Liljegren right there was able to chip it away. Sharks send it back to the Minnesota line as they make the line change. Brodin back skating into his own territory, back behind his goal line, as the Wild now are matching what the Sharks are doing. Coach John Hines putting out a fresh set of players. It's Yakov Trenin, Ryan Hartman, and Vinny Hinostroza. They throw it into the Shark zone from center ice, but San Jose with their third line on. Misa, Gaudette, and Graff come right back the other way. In the right corner, Graff in the offensive zone for the Sharks, going up against Hartman one-on-one. That's quite a battle. Now he's one-on-two with Middleton stepping in, but Misa worked it free, got it back to the point. Desharnais kept it in, gets the shot to the goal, and that's a save by Jesper Wallstead. As we pause 10 seconds for station identification on the San Jose Sharks Audio Network.
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2: I'm Dan Rusinowski, along with Alex Stalock. That last sequence showed the patience of Michael Misa at 18, but also a really good play by Desharnais to get it, keep it in and get it to the net.
3: Yeah, he ended up with a rolling puck at his stick on the blue line. He was the last one back, and he just kind of finessed it in on Wall. Said, well, it's a good idea to get pucks early, see if he's kicking rebounds out. Young goalies, you never know when they get comfortable.
2: Sharks have the Delandria line out there. They win the draw. Here comes a shot from the left point that's taken by Sam Dickinson. That is sticked aside by the defense and goaltender Volstead. Behind the goal line, Ryan Reeves digs one free. Banks it back to a backskating Dickinson. He thought about passing it across the ice, but at the last second he was pressured, and he did a really calm thing. Banked it over to Reeves, and the puck stays in play. Reeves gets it back, holds out of it, reverses in back behind the goal. Reeves was bodied up, but he goes in for David Juracek, and now the Wild able to knock it out to center, but a nice snap back there by the backhand of Dickinson, knocked the puck away and stopped what could have been a Minnesota odd man rush. Instead, both teams changing. Jonas Brodin back out there with Brock Faber, really talented young right-handed shooting defenseman that they would have a lot of expectation for here in Minnesota. Brodin shoots one in to the right side of Askarov. No score first period. Here come the Sharks moving it out quickly. Kurashev crisscrosses with Wenberg. Throws it on the right for a breaking Eklund, but there's Brodin to slow things down. Eklund spun on the right boards. Fed it across the ice. Kurashev couldn't get a stick on it there with Brock Faber defending. And now back behind the goal line, Marco Rossi takes for Minnesota. And he, along with Brodin, able to flip one all the way out to center ice and relieve some of the pressure that the Sharks players were putting on the Minnesota goal. Nothing to score. San Jose banks it off the left boards all the way down. Icing not called as the Wild back to get it. We've got 16-15 left in a scoreless first period. So far, the Sharks have two shots on net and the Wild have none. But a man who can make things happen quickly, Kirill Kaprizov, is back on the ice. Also Marco Rossi and Marcus Johansson. Rossi turned it over. Sharks skate left to right. Down the left side, Celebrini making the move to the middle on Spurgeon, but then he lost the puck. And so the Wild will get a chance, but Smith steals it away from Rossi. Now Rossi is going to steal it from Smith. Smith takes down Rossi. What a battle between those two players as the Sharks pick the puck back up at center ice. Liljegren stick handles across the line. They give to Will Smith on the left. Sends it back now, Celebrini. Dances, shoots one. That's blocked by Eriksson Ek. The puck is up over the glass and into the crowd, and no shortage of heart-stopping moments there on that last shift.
3: No, and that's one thing he does well, too, for the Wild. Eriksson Ek does an unbelievable job of blocking shots, too. And, you know, he does everything. He wins draws, plays on defensive end. But, again, it's Celebrini's release that sets him up for that. He's got that slingshot release where he starts out so wide and ends up releasing him by his feet. And, you know, be able to release that right at the top of the circles. It was a good opportunity, but it was better blocked.
2: Macklin Celebrini had 3 goals and 2 assists in the lone visit to Minnesota last year. That was that Wild 8-7 Minnesota win in which Eriksson Ek had 4 goals and Kaprizov had the overtime winner. Wenberg's line is out there, but Alex gets thrown out of the circle, so Philip Kurashev, who was really good on the draws in New Jersey, will win this faceoff. And it's Wenberg with it. Oh, he's turned and swung it. That's perfect stick position by Jakob Trenyan. And so here comes the Wild attack down the right wing side. Moving in, it's Trenyan in front of the net looking for the pass. But he deflected it off his skates just wide. That was from a rush from Vinny Hinnestrosa down the right wing. Here come the Sharks the other way. San Jose can't get it. Penalty coming up here as the Sharks trying to move into the offensive zone. Referees tonight, by the way, which I haven't announced yet, are Tom Shimoldevsky and Francis Chiron. And here comes the call. It's going to be Hinnestrosa that's going to step into the penalty box. And he gets a 2-minute interference call as the Sharks had just gotten beyond him in the neutral zone.
3: Yeah, it was a great back check by Wenberg to a driving Trenyan. The puck rimmed around and Hinnestrosa was caught in a bad spot as a forward. You're the last guy back. You're playing defense. And Wenberg poked it by. And he went to try to jump by him by the wall. And Hinnestrosa kind of did inadvertently draw some contact and bumped into him and took his lane.
2: Off the faceoff, Sharks are on the power play. They throw things around. 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Eklund in the right corner, back to the right point. There's Orlov to Eklund, goes to Toffoli. Back to Eklund, walks in front, save. Rebound is there, but unfortunately Smith can't pull the trigger, and the Wild able to clear.
3: And there's a lot of space there for Eklund if they set that up, because they're
2: Eklund moving it again, swinging onto the right wing boards, hanging out of it. throwing it back to the right point. There's Orloff back to Eklund in the circle. Drop for Celebrini, top of the right circle. Exchanges places with Eklund on the half boards. Now he moves into the circle, gives to Eklund, side of the goal. Score! William Eklund, tic-tac-toe with Macklin Celebrini. Just surgical for Eklund to put the Sharks in front. 1-0 at 5:28 of the first.
3: And you could sense that the first time they were able to get set up in the offensive zone, they had a forward shading Celebrini so much that Eklund ended up with so much ice and space by himself. And I think the Sharks' power play unit realized that he was drawing so much attention. You get it to Eklund, he ended up with time and space. He went to pass a cross crease to Will Smith, who was back door. And it actually hit off a Wild skates defenseman, went in. But a great read by that Shark. Good adjustment by that Sharks power play group to realize how much time they got that puck down to Eklund down low.
2: So William Eklund's got a goal scoring streak, and he's got points in three consecutive games. He's got two goals and three assists in those contests. Remember, he had the three assist night at Madison Square Garden. Time of the goal, William Eklund from Macklin Celebrini at 5:28. Dmitry Orlov also assisting on the play. He's been a big part of the early season power play success. Sharks forecheck on the faceoff. There's Wenberg working it free. Sends in deep behind the goal line. Centering attempt by Graf went off the defense and on goal. Ballstedt made the save. Now behind the goal line, Faber guns it around. Tarasenko lifted Harney's stick, and the puck exits the zone. San Jose back to get it. Good start for Sharks hockey. They're up 1-0 on the goal by Eklund from Celebrini and Orloff. Wenberg down the right, just muscling into the offensive zone, trying to hang out of it. Dropped it back. Kurashev poked at it, and now Wenberg knocks it ahead with his skate. But Faber behind the goal line, along with Z. Buyum, the California native and product of the University of Denver, knocks it up to center ice for the Minnesota team. Eriksson Ek is out there, circling away from a forecheck of Toffoli just on. Toffoli, Smith, and Celebrini get right back out there as the coaching staff wants.
0: He scores!
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1: One-on-one against Orloff. Uh-oh, Orloff's going to take a penalty here. Extra attacker coming on now for Minnesota as Volstead is off and Trenyan is on. No, that's Boldy, pardon me. Boldy gets the pass. Now feeds it over to Kaprizov. Top of the circle, shot. Great save. Askarov. Rebound tipped far side. Kept in by Kaprizov. He'll exchange passes with Johansson. Kaprizov on the right point and the extra attacker on. Delayed penalty against the Sharks. Drop to the right wing side. Celebrini applies the check on Boldy. Comes up with a touch, and the penalty on Dmitry Orloff is about to happen. Well, Dmitry Orloff is going to get this call at 8:07, a 2-minute penalty. The call is holding.
2: Yeah, and that's what's going to happen. That line gets stuck out there for probably a 2-minute shift, and you get tired near in the defensive zone, and just happens like that. Penalty, you go to the box.
1: Power play coming up for Minnesota. They've been deadly in that department this year. It's 1-0 Sharks on the strength of a power play goal by William Eklund. We'll be back on the San Jose Sharks Audio Network. Face-off controlled by the Sharks. They poke it out to center ice. Dmitry Orloff in the penalty box for holding at 8:07. Sharks have the power play goal from Eklund. They lead 1-0. But this Minnesota power play has been spectacular. Number two in the NHL at 44.4%. And they scored on 9 consecutive power play opportunities.
2: It was a point where they couldn't get a 5-on-5 goal, but thank God their power play unit was feeling the way they are.
1: Here comes the test for the Sharks penalty killers. San Jose ranked number 28 in the NHL at 67.9%. Wild shoot. Oh, boy. Kaprizov. A great chance. Missed the net. A second one by Boldy goes wide. And that came from absolutely nowhere. The Sharks hustle to try to get control of it along the left wing boards. Delandria trying to kick it out. Can't do it. Kept in. Kaprizov gave it away to Graf. And Graf clears. And that's perfect stick position by Colin Graf.
2: Those two they're coming out now as the first penalty kill unit for forwards. And it says a lot about this road trip, how well they played when they've had an opportunity on the penalty kill.
1: Now we've got Kurashev and Goodrow killing the penalty up front. Back on defense, it's Iorio along with Liljegren. Two right-handed shots on D. That's interesting. On the left point, Hartman. Cross ice. And Faber shoots. That's a right pad save by Askarov, and it's cleared by Iorio.
2: Yeah, it's interesting. Minnesota, they had Bouillon running their top unit power play when they were clicking for so long, and now they switch that up. They have Spurgeon up top on their first unit, and they're going with 2D now on their second unit. So they tweaked a few things, but the kill for the Sharks on this whole road trip, you think about the learning experiences they've taken away from it and that first unit.
1: 20 seconds to go on the power play. Minnesota getting back into the offensive zone with this dangerous group. They have Rossi in the corner, moving it up the boards, feeding it down low. There's Johansson sending it all the way back to Faber. Near side feed. One-time shot by Hartman. That gets knocked away. Held in for the final 5 seconds of power play time. Intercepted by Wenberg, and he clears before the penalty expires so the Sharks can get a full change as Orloff is back out of the box and on his way to the San Jose bench. Desharnais and Dickinson are out there defensively for the Sharks as the Wild misfire on the pass. It goes all the way down. Desharnais trying to get it. No icing on the play. That's Trenyan trying to make the play in the corner, but he throws behind the net, and it'll be Dickinson defending there against two members of the Wild. Minnesota working it free, but that's a good job by Dickinson to get a piece of it, and the Sharks will break out. 1-0 San Jose. Sharks with a 3-man attack with the big guys out there. Cifoli, Celebrini, and Smith. But they get only as far as the Minnesota line where they're stopped. And the Wild back the other way quickly. Into the Sharks zone. Stick positioning. So critical for the Sharks so far in this game. Celebrini, who has an assist tonight, starts to fly out to center. He's moving up the middle of the ice. He makes the move on Tinnestrosa. Goes over to Cifoli on the left wing side. Walking into the zone. Cutting back behind the net. What's he going to do with it? He throws it back to the point. Oh! It's off the stick of Liljegren. And after all of that, they have to regroup. But they do quickly. Celebrini across the line. Banks it through traffic off the left corner boards. Smith couldn't get it. Sharks pinch in to try to get control. Moving into forecheck now is Colin Graf as the Sharks are in the midst of a line change. 1-0 San Jose. We've got 8.5 remaining in this first period in Minnesota. Sharks forecheck again. Graf gets a piece of the puck, knocks it loose. It stays deep. Batted down by Misa, but he has to go back to

0: center ice to get it. And we get a whistle. Apparently they're going to call him with a stick above the shoulder. I thought it was okay, but how about Colin Graf again in the corner, keeping the puck in deep? The coaches are absolutely going to love that. Breaking the action, 8:24 to go, period number one. This broadcast is coming to you from St. Paul, Minnesota, with the score. The San Jose Sharks 1, the Minnesota Wild nothing. This is the San Jose Sharks Audio Network. Sharks 1, Wild nothing. We've got 8:24 to go in the first period. Shots on goal are 6-3 in favor of San Jose. William Eklund, his third of the season, from Macklin Celebrini and Dmitry Orlov. That was a power play goal with Vinny Hinostroza in the penalty box. The Sharks have just killed off Minnesota's first power play. Orlov had the penalty for holding, but San Jose killed that off pretty effectively. Off the faceoff now. Dickinson on the ice. He gets hit from behind there a little bit, but he pushes the puck across the blue line and into the Wild end. Sharks have the Dellandrea line on the ice. That's Dellandrea, Goodrow, and Ryan Reeves at forward. Right now, Ben Jones is trying to work it free there, but can't do it. And it's actually Tyler Pitlick now trying to work it free. Coming up the other way, it's Barkley Goodrow moving down the left wing. Got the shot away, but the save made by Volstead. And the rebound comes around the board. Minnesota zone on the point. Ferraro the shot. That's tipped. Volstead get a piece of it. Ferraro keeps it in. Sends toward the slot. I don't think Dellandrea was ready for that. It bounced off his stick. That allows Ben Jones to clear it back to center. Well, these fourth lines are coming off now after an even strength shift. The Sharks putting out the Wenberg line. Neutral zone play. Kurashev tips to Eklund. Eklund, the goal scorer, moves down the right wing against Brodin. Skates behind the net and then leaves the puck there smartly. And Kurashev picked it up on the point. It's Ferraro throwing it toward the front of the net, but a tip by Eklund went wide. Wenberg got the rebound, lost it on the sweep check. Kaprizov moves out, and the Wild on the move. Kaprizov gets as far as the Sharks' line. Looked like he lost it. He gets it back. Beats it over now to Johansson, and he turns. A great play by Eklund to steal it, and the Sharks come out to center. On the left wing side, San Jose just gets as far as the Minnesota blue line. That's where Brock Faber steps up. Sharks need a change here, but here come the Wild moving in. Johansson, the shot saved. Nice one-handed grab of the puck by Orlov on the rebound because the net looked pretty empty to the right side of Askarov. Misa moves in now for the Sharks. Offensive zone. Michael Misa overskating on a return feed from Adam Gaudette. Will it be kept in? Good job by Liljegren to use his legs to keep that in play. Now he does a great stick handling move. Moves out to the front of the net. Save. Misa. Score. Michael Misa. His first National Hockey League goal. And much of the work done by Timothy Liljegren. A brilliant stick handling move. Got the first attempt to the net. And Misa in the right place. Banged it in. The Sharks lead 2-0 with 6:25 to go in the first. And Michael Misa has a moment to remember forever.
1: Yeah, someone's going to grab that puck for him. He's going to put that one up on a case for a while. And, you know, you go to the net, good things happen. But that play started, like you said, Timothy Liljegren does an unbelievable job of keeping that puck in on the blue line. He made a good play being deceptive where it almost looked like he was going to retreat and take that puck out of the zone. So the Wild forward slowed down. He kept it in, circled the zone, and he ended up having a wide-open look to the net from Wallstead's blocker side and drove the net, and the puck rattled around a little bit. Misa, you know, right on the right time, right spot, and puck ends up in your tape. Go to the net. Good things happen. That's where you score goals in this league. Congratulations on to Michael on his first NHL goal. While they're taking their time, I think they're possibly getting a call down from the top about goaltender interference. Liljegren went in and got a stick on Wallstead's pad, but I don't think it was enough to cause an issue, and they dropped the puck.
0: Nope, they dropped the puck, and it counts. Michael Misa from Tim Liljegren, and you can't understate, you can't overstate what Liljegren did on that play.
1: No, the ability to keep the puck in at the offensive zone.
0: Here's Smith moving in, getting it past from Celebrini as he tried to shoot it. Spurgeon got a little piece of it, and the puck went weakly wide. Otherwise, that would have been a great chance for Smith to score. Will on the near side. Sharks 2, Wild nothing. Smith looking for Celebrini in front. Toffoli takes the wrister, and it's wide of the net. Tyler Toffoli grinding it out on the left boards, poking it back to center ice, and the Sharks will regroup here. Celebrini's on it. He's down the right wing side, looks for Smith breaking to the slot. Pass behind him. That was kind of a tricky play. Celebrini had to put the puck behind Smith, and as he reached back to grab it, it kind of just bounced aside. Steve Bouillon moving from right to left now for Minnesota. Across the line, turnaround shot by Tarasenko wide. Now it's Yurecek on the point, shoots. It's blocked, And it'll be Juracek recovering it at center ice and just flipping it back in. We're at Grand Casino Arena in St. Paul, Minnesota. The Sharks with 5:18 left in the first have a 2-0 lead. And they are skating well here as they move from left to right, led by Eklund. And across the blue line into the Minnesota zone. He runs into a check, lost the puck. It was a good play by Trenyan to knock it away from Eklund. And Yakov Trenyan gets it on the right wing side. Tries to slip by Dickinson, almost, actually does, goes into the corner. Dickinson kept him to the outside. Desharnais behind the net is bothered. Sends a backhander up the boards, and pinching in deep there is Juracek. Spins away there from Dickinson's check. Throws one off a deflection out in front of a goal, but it bounds over to the near side, and it'll be settled down there by a combination of players. Unfortunately, Dickinson couldn't reach it. The pressure stays on. Trenyan, right wing side. That's a great block by Desharnais, and a glove stop as the puck fluttered into the air. Ryan Hartman was trying to jam that through Desharnais. Finney blocked it, and now a little pushing and shoving with Desharnais and Hartman with the Sharks up 2-0. We've got another break, and we'll be back to Minnesota right after this. It's 2-0 San Jose on the San Jose Sharks Audio Network. Sharks 365 members have the exclusive ability to customize their experience through unique benefits like ticket exchange, substantial discounts on food, beverage, and merchandise purchases, and invitation to member-only events like the Meet the Sharks event we just had. The future is teal, and it's fun. 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Well, so far so good. First periods have been very good for the Sharks on this road trip. All the games, really. They're up 2-0 right now. A power play goal by Eklund, his third from Celebrini and Orlov at 5:28. And Michael Mesa getting his first National Hockey League goal from Timothy Liljegren at 13:35. And again, just still shaking my head at what Liljegren did. The skate to keep that in and make a brilliant move to get it in front is now off the faceoff. We got a penalty coming up. Somebody high sticking in the faceoff circle. And so the result of this looks like is going to be a penalty to San Jose. And unfortunately, the Sharks are going to be down a man here. Let's hear it from the referee.
2: San Jose number 22, minor penalty for high sticking.
0: Vinny Ioria, high sticking.
1: Yeah, it happened right up the draw. 50-50 puck battle. Stick ended up riding up wild player's stick. And a little bit of a cross check to finish it off. But
0: you don't want this tonight like you had it against New Jersey. They started to get into penalty trouble, but that was in the second period.
1: Exactly. It's, you can't spend time in there. It's just, it throws the bench off. And then Celebrini and Smith, you guys that want to drive the offense, they sit on the bench for an extended period of time.
0: Off the draw. Sharks clear it all the way down. That's a good way. As they go all the way back to the Minnesota zone, Spurgeon, Kaprizov, Boldy, Erickson, Ek, and Tarasenko are the power players. Boldy carries to the Sharks line. Erickson Ek gets the pass over now to Kaprizov. Over now to the middle of the point. Now it's sent Spurgeon off the post for Boldy. And it's out of the zone. Boy, that Boldy has a monster wrist shot.
1: He's slowly turning into a superstar. And you got to be patient. You talk about that with the Sharks is patient. But he's getting there. He's becoming a big-time star for this Wild team.
0: Kaprizov feeds over to Spurgeon. Now Boldy, another long-distance shot. Whistles wide. Enbord Karam. Good coverage and good anticipation by Ferraro to play that Karam back behind the goal line and keep the clock ticking on the Iorio penalty. Minute six and still ticking. Loose back behind the Sharks net. All Ferraro here as he finally swings one around the boards. Couldn't get it out. Spurgeon kept it in. Tip to the middle. Here's Erickson Ek. Near side feet. Kaprizov cuts back behind the Sharks net. Guarded there by Desharnais. And now Ferraro checks it away from Kaprizov. Grabs the puck. Tries to turn with it. But it's taken away by Minnesota. And now on the point, it's another shot off of Askarov from the stick of their captain Spurgeon. And it's into the crowd.
1: Yeah, you see that unit can move the puck around, and Mario did a great job a few times winning battles and taking it from Kaprizov. Just lost some puck, ended up rolling off his stick one time and couldn't make a play to his forward. But, you know, it's a scary unit, especially when you get Erickson Ek to the front. And looks like that one might have caught Askarov off the head. He didn't even see it.
0: I thought it was his shoulder, but it was really close to his mask, and it bounced up off of the netting back behind the Sharks' goal. Delandria going up against Rossi on this draw. Minnesota will get it. They're on the power play. Faber near side feed. Johansson tried to slip it down low. It was deflected by Orlov, but Rossi got it back, and the Wild keep the pressure on. Right circle play across the ice. Faber to Rossi. He shoots. Score! That might have been tipped by Marcus Johansson right at the side of the goal. He had his stick down, and the puck changed direction, and Minnesota with their very, very successful power play, gets the goal with 27 seconds left on the penalty to Iorio and 2:58 remaining in the first period. So that makes the score the Sharks 2 and Minnesota 1.
1: Yeah, Rossi got the puck at the top of the circles, just to the out on the right side, Askarov's glove side, and attacked downhill. And Johansson, you see for years, Sidney Crosby stand off that backside, weak side post, and kind of build a wall with his skates and his stick and get as much as he could on the ice. And Rossi just fired it back door and basically just used Johansson as a backboard. And fortunate for him, hit a stick or a skate, whatever it was, but hit his body and went to the back of the net. And, that's a play the Wild have been trying to do on the power plays they've had.
0: Well, that'll be the fourth goal of the season for Marcus Johansson, and Marco Rossi getting the assist. I think Spurgeon's going to get the other one, right?
1: Faber.
0: Oh, Faber, you're right.
1: Faber moved it across, but they're using 2D on that second unit, and Faber slid it across to Rossi, who ended up with it right at the top of the circles, and then used his line mate as a backboard.
0: Well, that's a big goal for the Minnesota Wild, and the fans explode at 17:02. Johansson's fourth from Rossi and Faber.
1: Yeah, it was a little bit of a sleepy building. You go down 2-0. They were just down 3-0 to Utah. The Sharks were playing a perfect game and kind of lulling this place to sleep, keeping it quiet. And he goes back to the penalty trouble.
0: Here's trouble. Kaprizov steals from Desharnais, moves in by himself to 1-1. They score! Kaprizov throws to the right to Rossi, and just as quickly as that, we've got a tie hockey game. A steal by Kaprizov from Desharnais. Desharnais took a weak swing in the direction of Kaprizov that did slow him up a little bit, but sensing that, Rossi jumped up into the play to make it a 2-on-1, and it was really a brilliant play by Kaprizov to slide it over. Rossi finishes it off and makes it a 2-2 tie.
1: Yeah, it was a 50-50 puck in the neutral zone. Desharnais didn't know. He kind of got caught in between, should I go or not go, and he elected to make a jump, and he kind of was caught off surprise at how fast 97 is, how quick he is, and did a good job of shielding Desharnais, who tried making a last-ditch effort to dive and head first back to poke it off a stick, but couldn't quite get there and put Dickinson in a tough spot in a 2-on-1, and they finished that playoff.
0: Goal number 2 on the season for Marco Rossi, the assist to Kirill Kaprizov. Kaprizov's got 12 points on the season now, and is on a roll. And how about Rossi? He's got a goal and an assist in the Wild comeback.
1: Yeah, he's a player too that, you know, throughout the summer they couldn't agree on a deal. He was out, and what did he want to sign him to? A long-term deal. They finally get their deal done, but he's an important part of this team, and you know, he's a little bit undersized for a centerman, but he's a guy that finds himself always around the net and scores in tight and goes to the ugly areas.
0: Now, granted, you could probably forgive the Wild if they were focused on getting another contract done, which was part of the whole thing.
1: Yeah,
0: but they did.
1: Yeah, 128 million other reasons to take your time on that other one.
0: Back to action here. Minnesota now in the final 2 minutes of the first period has some momentum, but what are the Sharks going to do with it? Let's see what Iorio does. He makes the move on Middleton. Lost his stick as he slides one in. Middleton back to get it. Put it off the stick of Kurashev. Kurashev takes the hit. Makes the play in front. Oh, man, that was a good chance. But the shot taken there by Wenberg got blocked. And Tarasenko cleared it out for Minnesota. This is a pretty tense moment in this game. The Sharks had total command of the contest. And now Minnesota has it back. Eklund just gave it away. Here's a shot by Boldy right on. And a blocker board save by Askarov. Rebound far boards, knocked off the left wing sideboards there by Wenberg, off of a couple of sticks, but it goes down, and it is going to be icing against San Jose. I thought Minnesota touched that puck on the way.
1: It got waved off. I saw the ref, it looked like waved it off in the neutral zone, but they went with the guy down the far line, Judge, and you could tell the players, they stayed out, and they knew down there. It's so hard from up here to tell sometimes. Those pucks, you know, you think you got the best ice in the league sometimes in the NHL, and sometimes it gets chewed up, especially late in the period.
0: Right now we got a minute 27 to go. First period, 2-2 the score. You knew this was going to be a battle all the way through. Sharks trying to end their road trip at an even 500, and Minnesota trying to recover from a disappointing defeat last night at the hands of Utah right here in this building. Off the draw, offside against the Sharks once again. So they'll do it again. Right side of Askarov. Sharks have the Wenberg line out there. Ferraro on defense. A along with Liljegren. Off the faceoff. Liljegren poked at it. Near side feed. Kaprizov gave it away. Liljegren, nice little pass, got across the ice. Off of the skate of Kurashev, and got out of the zone. But Minnesota shoots it back in. Minute to play, first period. It's tied up in the Sharks' zone now. David Juracek loses on the check. Stolen back by the Sharks. Here comes Wenberg moving on the left wing side and across the line down the middle. Trying to get around the defenser, past it. And he was kind of knocked down pretty close to illegally by Johansson, but give the veteran Johansson a little credit for making that play almost illegal, but legal enough. So no shot for Wenberg toward the net. That was almost a 2-on-0. Sharks shield it back. Here they come. Orlov leads it up. Gaudette on the left. Banks it off the left boards across the line in deep. Ballstead and goal to our right. Winds it around. Sharks forechecking here. Can Misa keep it in? Nope. It bounced over his stick. But a back skating Orlov has it at his own blue line. Orlov exchange with Misa. Orlov to center. Orlov veers to his left. Leaves it for Misa. Jets across the line. Tries to take the shot. That's a pretty good block by the stick of Faber. It's out of play with 11.2 seconds to go in this first period. And the faceoff is coming up off to the right of goaltender Ballstead.
1: Well, we know what this line does with less than six seconds left in a period. So let's see if that magic can continue over with 11 seconds and see if this group can do it again.
0: That line, of course, is the Celebrini line that jumps on immediately as soon as the play was blown dead. It'll be Hartman going in the circle against Celebrini on this faceoff, or will it? He gets thrown out, and Vinny Hinostroza will step in against the Sharks' Macklin Celebrini. 11.2 seconds to go in the period. Faceoff right side of Ballstead, and that's an effective faceoff win for Hinostroza. The Wild tip it out. Ferraro back to get it. Kept it away from Trennan. Now it's in the neutral zone. Taken back there by the Sharks. Liljegren, and he just protected the puck to the final horn. And that'll do it for the first period. Shots 10-8 in favor of the Sharks. And Alex, a very successful first half of the period. You have to give Minnesota almost more credit for the way they pushed back. Oh, you got a tie hockey game, 2-2.
1: Yeah, just like you said, it was kind of the story of two periods. The first half of the period, the Sharks dominated play. They were 2-0 on the 2-0 on the scoreboard. Grand Casino Arena was quiet. It was sleepy in here. The Wild weren't getting anything done. Then you go to the penalty box, and they get a power play goal, and then shortly after the power play goal, they tie it up. Momentum, this building has life. Now you're in a completely different game. It's a 2-2 ball game heading into the second period.
0: Sharks fans have got to upgrade to a three-game plan today, and don't miss out on the biggest nights of the year. 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The Sharks have goals from William Eklund on the power play, his third. Michael Misa, his first ever in the NHL. And the Wild have a power play tally from Marcus Johansson and an even strength goal from Marco Rossi. It's all tied at 2 at the end of 1. Stand by. More coming up on the Sharks Audio Network. At the end of one period of play, the score is 2-2. The San Jose Sharks and Minnesota Wild all even at Grand Casino Arena in St. Paul. Let's go to the Sharks dressing room where Sam Dickinson is waiting to have a chat with Alex Stalock.
1: Sam, how are we doing? Great period. Good start here.
3: Yeah, hot start. Just kind of fell apart at the end there. Got to clean some things up and get going for the second.
1: I do got to ask, what's been the biggest eye-opener so far? Welcome to the NHL. What's it been for you?
3: Yeah, I think it's just the speed of the game. This is where the best players in the world come to play, and you know, you can tell by how fast they are and how quickly everything happens here. So, you know, definitely an adjustment coming into it, but a challenge and opportunity that I've taken on pretty well, and I'm excited to continue with.
1: Speaking of speed of the game, I mean, you've had an opportunity that even on just this road trip to go against defensemen that have been first-round picks, and you saw Matthew Schaefer on the island. Tonight you get to see a guy like Zeev Bouyam. And what's it like to go against these guys early on in your career and kind of see where you're at, see where their game's at, see what they bring? Tell us a little bit about that rivalry.
3: Yeah, it's pretty cool. Obviously a couple guys in my draft class, guys that I've played against for a while now, and, it's obviously pretty cool to see them and how much success that they've had, and compare a little bit, but at the same time I'm more worried about myself and how my game's going and that kind of thing. But definitely a fun challenge to start the season, and at this point it's just kind of day by day, game by game, try to get better every time.
1: All right, game by game. Now, how about period by period? So what is it? What's going to be mentioned in that locker room right now? You think back of the Jersey game, how the second period went. What's something that group's going to talk about going into the second period, how you got to play a little bit different, a little bit smarter in the second?
3: Yeah, I think it's just getting the stuff that worked for us early in the period. I think early we got the puck in. You know, we went to work. We got our forecheck established pretty well. And, I think that's what created basically both goals. And I think we got away from that the second period, and or at the end of the period there, and we just got to kind of look to get back to what's worked for us. And you know, I think that's a lot of what's going to be said during this intermission.
1: Awesome, thank you for your time, Sam. Keep skating out there. I love watching it from up here. Keep her going. Enjoy it, and get this one done tonight.
3: You got it. Thanks a lot.
0: Referees are on the ice. The teams will follow very shortly. We have a second period coming up. The score is tied 2-2. The Sharks and the Minnesota Wild are all even. We'll be right back on the Sharks Audio Network. A little discussion with Alex Wenberg and the officials before we get the second period started. Always interesting to see those conversations as Wenberg now talking to Tom Shimoljewski, one of the referees. We'll see if that amounts to anything as we get the second period going. But it's all tied up at two. Both Sharks' goals, by the way, involve teenagers. Michael Misa, his first NHL goal. Macklin Celebrini assisting on William Eklund's goal. So that's 10 straight goals that have been scored that have involved a teenager, which is incredible.
1: I mean, I don't see that streak coming to an end the way they have, the offensive skills they have. And it's going to take just a shutout to stop that streak. I mean, anytime they score, the rookies are spread all through the lineup, and it's just.
0: But that won't stop the streak.
1: Right.
0: Let's just go on to the next game. Here comes the second period. Sharks in the neutral zone with the puck. Poked forward by Eklund. Here's Kurashev across the line. Takes the shot toward the net. Turned aside by goaltender Jesper Wallstedt. Just underway in the second period of action. 2-2 the score. Fans are energized by the Wild's comeback after the Sharks' early lead. Minnesota skating into the Sharks' end. Vinny Iorio checking it away from Rossi. Behind the goal line, it pops all the way out, back down to the Minnesota end. And the Sharks will get a complete line change. Remember, this is the long change period. Probably want to have shorter shifts in this second frame.
1: Get the puck deep and create offense. You get into rush plays and you go east-west in the neutral zone. The puck turns over quick. You got a long way to go. Simplify the game in the second period. Get it in deep and go to work.
0: Brodin to the point. Faber the drive for Minnesota. Right on. Save made by Askarov. Rebound. Toffoli used the backhand. Gave it away. Kept in. Kaprizov throws it across the ice. And Celebrini influences it. Now steals it. And leads Toffoli out the middle. Toffoli across the line. Kicks the shot on goal. And a save made by Wallstedt. Rebound picked back up. And we get a whistle.
1: Helmet again. And we talked about this in the Jersey game. Jake Allen had his helmet off, I believe. And he got a whistle. It wasn't unclipped. The shot just hit him up high, and Wallstedt held his hand up in the air, and the ref gave him the whistle, which is one thing that I thought they were stopping doing, is blowing it dead unless that helmet was falling off your head. They don't want to allow goalies to shake their helmet off and just have one clip. And then,
0: you know, he tried to shake it off, too.
1: Exactly, yeah. It's something they're trying to take out, and especially you're in the offensive zone. You work so hard to get the puck down there. Offensive teams want to play in the offensive zone.
0: Michael Misa is back on the ice for the second period. The 18-year-old scored his very first National Hockey League goal. He now gets thrown out of the circle, but Adam Gaudette, as we heard in the first intermission, is very eager to jump in and help out when he can, and right here he gets the draw, but Minnesota will get to it ahead of the Sharks, and Boldy will scoot to his goal line. Loses on the check to Gaudette, who's right in there. Actually, that's Graf in the corner. But Colin Graf's just so good with his stick.
1: All the time. He's always in the right spot. He's gonna have a long career in this game, the way he plays. He's so responsible. You can play him on any line. He's got the skill to play on a top line. You can play him all the way down to a fourth line. He kills penalties. He's going to be a good player for the Sharks for a long time.
0: Orlov sends it ahead up the left side. Gaudette at the blue line. Tips into the offensive zone. And the Sharks change the D as the play goes on. Dickinson knocked down his man at the near side, Tarasenko, but Tarasenko able to clear it. No icing. Back to get it. The Sharks break out. Dickinson, nice little lead pass. Moving in to Landria. Then he overskated the puck, taking a look up to see which winger was open. And the puck goes back behind the net. Barkley Goodrow is there. Back to Desharnais. Shoots one. Wide of a net. Rebound. Dickinson couldn't get it. He's going to have to hustle back. He's got Hinostroza, who's fast. Gets underneath Dickinson, but Dickinson stays with him. Hinostroza centers. Now it's Trenyan back to the point. Oh, no! Trenyan, a diving save by Askarov. Rebound blocked by the defense. The whole net was open. How did that not go in? The Sharks have got to get control and get it out of there.
1: He got lost. It was Trenyan got lost, and he went. The puck was on the strong side of the net. He went around and just kind of hid in the back area. He went around the back side of the net. Smart play by the Wild defender, Jared Spurgeon. He walked into one-timer. He sold it like he was going to shoot, and it was a slap pass to the back door, and no one was on Trenyan. But he fanned on the initial shot, and by the time he recollected the puck, Vinny Desharnais came sliding over and Pat stacked himself and kept that puck out of the net. Otherwise, Askarov was sprawled across too. And it was a smart play by the Wild defenseman. That fake slap shot sold everybody that the puck was coming.
0: And Desharnais getting his body on that. How did that not go in? Well, it's because of the big guy.
4: Trenton even stopped it and tried taking his time with it because he knew he had so much net, and then he fanned on the shot.
0: Back to action now. Rossi's on the ice, turns on the left, got it to Kaprizov, but it just bounced out of Kirill's control. So even when you have a $128 million contract, you don't make everything perfect. Sent all the way down the ice by the Sharks inside the Minnesota end, well short of icing. Faber back to get it. He's bothered by Toffoli. Smith, Toffoli. Now forechecking. Smith forcing his man back. Well, that's Brodin. He's been through that a bunch of times in his career. Swings it forward. Wild on the attack. Johansson throws toward the front of the net. Rossi actually got his stick on that, but it bounced wide. Sharks skate it out. They get to the red line. Iorio does the smart thing. Shoots one in. Celebrini's going to get it. Turning on the near boards. Gets knocked down there by Kaprizov. He's bumped by Eklund, but the puck skitters free, and it's taken back by Minnesota. Wild need to make a change here. Kaprizov ahead of the red line. Slaps one in. Askarov in goal to our right in the second period. Makes the stick stop. Leaves it for Orlov, and the Sharks move out. Kurashev, Wenberg, Eklund on the ice up front. On defense, a combination of Liljegren with Orlov. Wild in their own zone, skate out of the zone. To center. Up to the blue line, Bouillon. Feeds it on the left wing side, right wing side, pardon me, of Jones. It went off his stick. So it'll be Pitlick on the far side of the ice, grinding for it against Wenberg as Askarov looks on to his right from his position in the crease. They continue to scrum. We've had a few of these in the game. Chop that. Five players in there trying to dig it free. Orlov waiting to work it loose. Crowd getting a little impatient as the play continues. I think these guys want a whistle. They're not going to get it. And a nice little poke there by Kurashev. Just got it out of the zone. And that relieves any pressure that could have happened.
1: That's exactly right. It's a stick, good sticks all over the ice. And just getting the puck one line at a time, getting it outside into the neutral zone, out of your defensive zone. It's a very smart, responsible play by Kurashev.
0: 2-2 the score early in the second. Got about 15-18 to go. Wild trying to move to the Sharks' end. Orlov stopped them along the near boards and lifts one clear. And now we've got Wenberg out at the moment with Graf and also Gaudette. See if Misa comes out in a second here. But right now, it's inside the Sharks' end. Graf circles it back. And it looks like Wenberg's going to stay on the ice for this shift. Interesting, they're keeping Misa off for the moment. Jumped into the offensive end by San Jose. Now Misa jumps out there. All right. So that was just a lengthy turn on the ice there for Wenberg. As we get an offside called here against the Wild, breaking up the Sharks' line. And so we get a stoppage with 14:44 to go in the second period.
1: The Sharks have done a good job so far, simplifying their game, getting it, get the red line, get it in, get it deep, not giving up any odd mans. And even saw it on the Wild side. You saw Kaprizov get the puck on the offensive side of the red line, and does he want to dump the puck in and change? No, but he realizes the smart play is to get it in deep, and you see the Sharks are now buying into that. They haven't marched to the penalty box yet, and I think they're liking how they played in the second period so far.
0: 2-2 the score. Back at the Sharks' blue line, Misa makes a good defensive play, tipped it over to Gaudette. Here comes San Jose. Gaudette carries it up to the Wild line and slides one in. Goes right into forecheck. Also in there, Misa taking his man out, and Eriksson Ek. That's not an easy job. Eriksson Ek finally comes away with it, feeds it forward, but there's Graf again to stop that headman pass, at least slow it down. Minnesota gets it back. They're in front of the net, wide open. Tarasenko getting the feed from Boldy, but he missed the puck. Rebound centered by Boldy, blocked by Ferraro. Boldy gets it back to the point men on the rebound. Spurgeon overskating. Misa checks it away. Michael Misa sends to the middle. A little dangerous, but he got it over to Gaudette, who lifts one out and just keeps coming at you. Here's Eriksson Ek moving into the Sharks' end. Angle shot from the left wing corner. Blocked by Askarov. Rebound. Trenyan worked it free from Iorio. They set up in front of the net now. It's just a scrum on the far side with Boldy in there against Gaudette. Eriksson Ek involved, so is Ferraro. Now it's Trenyan and Iorio all getting over into the pile. We've had a lot of scrums in this game so far.
1: Like a rugby game. We've seen four or five of these already.
0: Now it comes around the near boards. A block by Ferraro on a shot attempt by Hartman. Mario broke his stick, but he kicked it out. That's a great job by Ferraro.
1: What a play. Blocked the shot. Oh.
0: Trouble.
1: Hit the broken stick and kicked right to the slot.
0: But Desharnais was able to work it aside. Now it's Grapp sliding it up the near side. And that's Reeves as moves it out. One hands it forward up to the blue line of the Wild. 2-2 the score. Second period. Nice back check by Dellandrea. Gets it back for the Sharks. Loses on a stick check. Almost given away to Reeves in the neutral zone, but the Wild get it ahead. Down the right, Hartman moving in, shooting in. Flip save made smartly by Yaroslav Askarov to keep the score 2-2. We've got a break in the action with 7:09 gone by in the second period. Shots on goal are 13-10 in favor of the Sharks, but it's all even in Minnesota. Back after this on the San Jose Sharks Audio Network. Celebrate Sharks history as we welcome back Jeff Friesen, Mark Smith, and Kyle McLaren on Thursday, October the 30th at 7 p.m. for our first alumni night of the season. See the Sharks debut the brand new Heritage 2.0 jerseys, a tribute to 35 years of teal. Grab your tickets to that game at sjsharks.com/tickets. That is the 30th of this month. The New Jersey Devils will be in town for that one. That'll be the final meeting of the season between those two teams. And I like the fact that when you play a team only twice, you schedule them relatively close so you have memory of the first game.
1: Exactly. You got video on them, like, just like any other team in this league, but it's fresh in your mind. You remember exactly how that game was played. And you get two teams like that back-to-back, it's an advantage, that's for sure.
0: Off the face-off, Sharks skate from right to left. They're 2-2 with Minnesota here. Lodgren and Wenberg move it into the offensive territory, and Wenberg dumps down the boards, pokes at it back toward himself, over to the right side of the goal, but there's Jake Middleton, a swing one around. Long head man feed in the neutral zone intended for Johansson, broken up by Kurashev. Good quick stick there by Philip Kurashev. We've seen some good things from him since he got back into action. Liljegren stripped to the puck. Now a good play by the Sharks. Orloff to poke at three. They're going back in their own zone to try to get it. And a centering attempt by Middleton. What an effort as he took it away from Liljegren, but it missed his man. And the Sharks lucky that that was not a golden chance on net. Spurgeon keeps it in. He's on the ice now. Got it free to Rossi. Rossi sends it toward the net. Tipped that by Spurgeon wide. Orloff backhands it ahead. This could be a break. It's Kurashev down the right. 2-on-1 with Eklund. Moving in front. Eklund gets the tip, but it's knocked wide by, I think, the defensive stick. Got a piece of that with the goaltender Volstead coming out to challenge. Behind the goal line, now it's Kurashev. Works it free. Got it to Will Smith, who broke his stick on the one-timer. So the Sharks don't get that change quite right, as Smith has to go back to the bench to get a new twig. And he has one as the Wild move out with Kaprizov. Desharnais against Kaprizov. That's a good battle. Kaprizov comes up with it behind the net to Boldy. Boldy hit by Desharnais. Now Eriksson Ek works it back behind the goal line. There's Kaprizov with it. Centering play and Eriksson Ek shot. That gets blocked and knocked away. Coming back the other way, here come the Sharks. Celebrini leads the attack. One-on-one against Faber, muscles them away. Faber comes right back at him. Celebrini continues to pursue. They fight it all the way to the right wing corner of the Minnesota zone. A scrum forward again. Toffoli is shot from out of the pile. Stick save up into the netting by Volstead.
1: Yeah, I don't mind that play by Toffoli. It's a one battle by Celebrini on the wall. He gets into a 50-50 puck battle with Brock Faber, and he wins the battle. And Toffoli pulls it off the wall and just fires it to the net. And Volstead does a good job of ramping it up into the netting. But what I like is you get an offensive zone draw. You slow the play down a little bit. You got your top line out there in the offensive zone, and now you start in the offensive zone where the Sharks haven't been a ton yet this period. It gives them a chance to build some momentum and start with a shift down here in the offensive zone.
0: Back in that Shark zone, that block was by Sam Dickinson. Got a stick on it and knocked a good chance for Minnesota away from the net. Off the draw on the Minnesota end. Celebrini twisting at the puck. Can't quite control it. Minnesota shoots all the way down, and Iorio gets back to make sure it is an icing against the Minnesota Wild. Reminder that our next broadcast will be Tuesday against the Los Angeles Kings. It is a 7:30 airtime at SAP Center, a late game, an 8 o'clock game, because it is a national television game for ESPN, so they want to get the second game in there. And that means we'll have all the coverage on the Sharks Audio Network beginning at 7:30 p.m. Pacific time. First visit of the Kings to SAP Center, that's always exciting.
1: Yeah, you're almost done with the Devils, but you haven't played the Kings. That seems really weird.
0: Here's Will Smith shooting it off the faceoff. Blocked. He gets another chance. Trying to slide it to Celebrini. Intercepted, and Hartman breaks out. Hartman, three-man attack, going into the zone, and he's forced just enough to the outside at the blue line to cause an offside. That was a good play by San Jose.
1: They did a good job of holding that blue line and making it tough on the entry. You can see the frustration of this group, you know, frustrated Wild group. They go off sides, and they're just not quite in sync. And Hartman, in frustration, backhands the puck against the glass after going offside. And it's a good opportunity for the Sharks to jump on this team, the frustrated team, when they fall behind. Saw the results they've had their last three games.
0: From the faceoff now, Minnesota's got it. 2-2 the score, 10:20 to go, second period. Wild sends it all the way down. That's going to be icing. So this is a good chance for the Sharks to get an offensive zone start. Let's see if they make the change. They will. They'll put out Dickinson and Desharnais defensively. Off come Ferraro and Iorio. That's the only change they're going to make at this point. They'll leave the line of Misa, Graf, and Gaudette at forward. That's already produced one goal by Michael Misa, his very first in the NHL. Misa's going to try to draw it back, probably to get Gaudette to get a one-time shot with his right-handed stick. But the best laid plans of mice and men often go awry as Hartman wins the draw, but the Sharks intercept it. Kicking back, Dickinson angle shot from deep. Went through everybody wide, and now there's a chase back. Desharnais got to get over there ahead of Hinostroza, and he does. Hinostroza, though, pursues very effectively, and the Wild go in and get control in the Sharks' zone now. On the point, Juracek loses on the stick check to Graf. Two-on-one with Misa. Here's Graf to center, across the line, holds the puck, stick handles, shoots, high and wide. Graf sets it up now. Here's Gaudette, has Misa in front of the goal. Gaudette backhands up to the point. Orlov cross ice. Lodzegren shoots. It's blocked. It's loose in front of the net. But the Wild's Hartman knocks it forward. And Hinostroza chops it out. So close.
1: Yeah, I like that thought by Graf, though. You have a two-on-one, and he likes to shoot the puck. Took what he was given. He didn't try to force a play back toward Misa. I think he actually had Wallstedt beat. Just kind of rolled off his stick high and wide.
0: I agree with you. Right now, it's sent off the backside of the net by Eklund into the zone. And it popped out in front. And Wallstedt grabs control of it. And we get some frustration there to the left side of the Minnesota goal that'll get broken up quickly. And that brings us to a stoppage, too, with 9:13 to go in this second period. Our broadcast is coming to you from Grand Casino Arena in St. Paul, Minnesota. The Sharks 2 and the Wild 2. This is the San Jose Sharks Audio Network. Back in Minnesota, we've got a 2-2 tie, 9:13 to go, second period. Attention, Sharks fans, don't miss your chance at the first mystery puck of the season. Their autograph featuring the Heritage jersey design. Pucks go on sale this Thursday, October 30th. Quantities are extremely limited, so head to the game early and secure this puck for your collection. That's the Thursday game. Thursday game against the New Jersey Devils. Devils win tonight in overtime. Jack Hughes, game winner. No surprise there.
1: Yeah, and no surprise. And I think that was the second of the night, too.
0: It was.
1: White skates. He has those fancy white skates.
0: Should have played for the California Golden Seals back in the day. They invented the white skate. Walt McKechnie still has his, in fact. Sharks steal it. Kurashev feeds it in front. Eklund the shot. Score! The Sharks steal the puck, and Philip Kurashev does it. He spots Eklund breaking underneath the defense and gives William Eklund the puck, and he totally beats Wallstedt to make it a 3-2 Sharks lead. Eklund's second goal of the game, fourth of the year.
1: Yeah, that play was all set up by a strong forecheck. Again, it started with that 50-50 puck battle, and Kaprizov tries making a skill play coming out of the zone. He pops it to the middle, and Kurashev does a good job. He stays responsible. He's on the defensive side of the puck. He's staying above the puck. Puck ends up on his stick, and he makes what he does and has the ability to do is make a skilled hockey player. Made a little tiny sauce pass to an area for Eklund, who was coming to the front of the net out of the corner, skated right onto it, and when Eklund got that puck, it was one-on-one, him versus the goalie, and he beat the goalie.
0: So Philip Kurashev showing some of the skills that he has that brought him to the National Hockey League, and he'll probably, without question, play in the Olympics for Team Switzerland. So I'm talking to Timo Meyer after the game, having a little chat about that after the game. Sharks back in. They shoot. They score! How did that happen? Right in front of the net, Ryan Reeves, I think, is going to get credit for this. He had his stick down. The puck came in front. There was a big scrum in front. And now it's 4-2 San Jose.
1: Hey, talk about this in the second period. How do you want to play in the second period? Simple, smart. Hockey on the offensive end of the ice, below the goal line. You get your fourth line out there who's chewing the puck up and has has control of the puck below the goal line. Barkley Gaudreau skates onto a loose puck after winning another wall battle, which we've mentioned enough tonight, is these rugby-style wall battles that are taking place. And Reeves does a good job. He's where you score goals in this league. You go to the front of that, and he went in front. Barkley fired it to the front. It was about knee-height. It looks like it hit Reeves' shin pad and went in. And they don't ask how you score. And you just get to the front of that, and that's where pucks are going to go. And well, you can see Revo now. He's staying to hit his stick. But I think it was a shot off his shin pad, banked in off him, almost like the Wild goal. Use the guy as a backboard.
0: Doesn't care how it goes in as long as it's in off of him.
1: Exactly.
0: And it's going to be Rebo's second of the year. Barkley Gaudreau, who's playing really solid hockey, gets the primary assist. And that fourth line has been very consistent all year.
1: Anytime you get depth scoring in a game like this, it goes a long way.
0: Sharks get right back into the offensive zone again. They dump it off the right boards. Iorio kept it in, but uh-oh, Minnesota gets it out. Two men back. Graff getting back responsibly to make it a two-on-two. Tarasenko moving in one-handed, trying to get it to Boldy. Missed him, and now Misa can take off. Here's Misa racing down the right, but instead of staying wide, he cut to the middle and ran into traffic. So Minnesota will take the puck back. Sharks steal it. Things are getting a little sloppy for Minnesota. A giveaway. Here's Iorio moving in. Shot save made. Rebound, Will Smith looks for some trouble. Sends a backhand pass around the far boards, but there's Tarasenko with it to knock it clear for Minnesota. 7:20 to go. Second period. Sharks 4 and Minnesota 2. And we get a whistle on the zone entry here against the Sharks. They'll bring it back. Let's get you recapped. At 11:15, William Eklund gets his fourth of the year from Philip Kurashev. Kurashev's first point as a Shark. Ryan Reeves getting credit for his second goal from Gaudreau and Dellandrea. So that fourth line getting total credit for a nice forecheck. At 11 minutes and 34 seconds, 19 seconds apart, two goals.
1: Yeah, it's going to the front of the net. You know, one was a skilled play, but Eklund had to get to the front end. He won the race off the board. Same with Breeze. Wins a battle on boards. Now it's a race to the front of the net. He establishes ground.
0: Here come the Sharks, 2-on-1 moving in. Celebrini looking for the backhand. Save made, batted down by the glove hand of Alstead. Minnesota on the attack down the right. Hinostroza moving in. Shoot save made. Rebound. Another stick save off Middleton. Made by a sprawling Askarov for the rebound. He's back on his feet. The Wild lose the puck. A penalty is coming up to San Jose for tripping. And it looks like it's going to be Orlov going to the box. That was right along the boards in a 50-50 battle. The stick got under there and down went the member of the Wild. Orlov does not like this call.
5: 2-minute minor. Tripping.
0: Orlov is in for his second penalty of the night.
1: No, the shifty, the Wild have the shifty little forwards. Hinostroza is over on the wall, and he's kind of doing cutback moves, and you know, only you get caught with your stick on one side of the body, and you know, those veteran forwards are smart. When they feel a stick or an arm on one side of their body, they know how to turn into it and draw those penalties, and you just get your arm reached around your stick on one side. Those refs right there are going to get all of that.
0: Off the draw, right in front of the Sharks' net. Slid just wide as Askarov did the splits. Wild keep the pressure on. Down 4-2. They're pushing as hard as they can as they take to the power play with Orlov in the box. In the slot, Kaprizov tried the shot. And Ferraro gets a little piece of it with a stick and slowed it down just enough to have Askarov see it and stop it.
1: Yeah, that's a guy you get 97 for the Wild in the slot there with the puck. That's who they want to get the puck to. And the Sharks will get away with one there. You know, you guy that fans on it, he's 30 feet from the crease, and he's got a wide-open shot and ends up fanning on it. That's exactly what the Sharks needed there.
0: By the way, that first goal of the second period by Eklund was assisted only by Kurashev, so that ended the streak of 10 in a row with points involved with a teenager on the Sharks roster.
1: We'll have to go back. We have to watch that play again. We got to see if one of them had a touch before that.
0: Hey, the game's not over yet. They can always add assists later. Wild throwing it around. Sharks 4, Minnesota 2. Wild on the power play with Orlov in the box here. Desharnais is going to get it, and he backhands it through Kaprizov, but not out. Kaprizov got it back from Spurgeon. They send it off a couple of sticks to the middle, and Barkley Gaudreau just calmly shoots it all the way down.
1: Just the Sharks are doing an unbelievable job of frustrating this Wild group. They can't make clean passes. They can't enter, and they're not getting to the setup they want to do. And that's pre-scout of their power play. And knowing exactly what they're trying to get to and taking that away.
0: Less than a minute remaining on the Minnesota man advantage as they throw it around the Sharks zone. Boldy is out there, stick handling. Graf watching. Sent behind the net. There's Kaprizov twisting, turning, moving away from Liljegren. Backhands to Boldy in the corner. To the point, Spurgeon. Back to Boldy. Left wing half boards. To the middle of Eriksson Ek. Loses on the check to Graf, and it's out of the zone.
1: Yeah, that's Graf again. Good stick, and he does a smart job. He's in charge of two people. The bumper player, which was Eriksson Ek, and then the top defenseman, Spurgeon. And he had both and was able to poke the puck out of the zone.
0: Wenberg poked at the puck, but the Wild get it into the zone. Now it's in the corner, to the point to Boldy. He's dangerous. He shoots, blocked by Wenberg. Puck is up in the air and out of play with 16 seconds left in the Orlov penalty.
1: Yeah, it's been a successful kill so far for the Sharks. It's sticks in lanes, knowing who your guys are, taking information around it, and then, you know, having good sticks in the lanes when guys are trying to shoot. You see that, you know, pucks getting deflected up in the top corner or up into the netting and getting whistles. And the big thing, too, is keeping your group fresh. They've had the ability to change throughout. One group's not getting caught out there for a minute and a half, full 2 minutes.
0: Faceoff coming up to the left side of goaltender Yaroslav Askarov. Celebrini is out there against Rossi. Celebrini just wins the draw on sheer will, but it's put up in the air there by Ferraro and hits the netting. And so we'll have a faceoff inside the San Jose zone. And right away, there was some lobbying about the lay of game over glass and all that, but to no avail this time. Celebrini against Ryan Hartman. Puck drop. Hartman wins the draw. Faber moves to his left. Slides it away from Celebrini's pressure. Far side of the ice. Rossi back to Faber. The shot. That was through a screen. Tip wide. Rebound. Spun around the boards and cleared by Ferraro all the way back as the penalty on Orlov is over.
1: Yeah, just a second too early for that play to develop. That's a second or two later, Mario rims that puck and Orlov stepping out of the penalty box onto a breakaway.
0: Here come the Wild on the attack to try to get the power play influence, but Johansson, body checked by Ferraro. It drops back, Faber cross ice, kept in there by Bouillon. Bouillon twists over to the right boards on Celebrini. Backhands into the right wing corner. Johansson double teamed there, but hanging on to the puck. Good effort there by Ferraro and Wenberg to try to kick it free. Now it's Johansson getting some help, but he loses on a sweep check, and the puck goes to Celebrini. He's out to center to Wenberg. Across the line, loses on the stick check. Good job by Bouillon and Hartman to step up to Celebrini and Wenberg. Sharks take it back. Across the line, Wenberg gets it to Kurashev. Back to Wenberg at the near corner. Throws behind the net to Eklund. He's got two goals. Eklund stick handles, twists, makes the move on Bouillon. Holds onto the puck, handed it off. Now taking it into the corner, the Sharks. Kurashev went back to the point. Dickinson the drive. Deflected wide by Hartman. Rebound far boards. Wenberg keeps it in. Eklund on his game. Trying to get it back to the point, but it got blocked. And Minnesota will grab the loose disc and push it out. Inside the offensive zone it goes for Minnesota. Eklund back-checking ferociously, grabs the puck, threw it across to Dickinson, and he lost it in the forehand portion of his stick. Minnesota keeps in as a result, and there's an angle play for Ben Jones, but it goes wide. Jones is out there along with Pintlick and Daniela Yura. He's got the puck now for Minnesota. Throws to the front of the net. Pintlick deflected it on. Stick save, Askarov. Rebound. Yurov on the point. Goes to his left. Stick handles, watched by Wenberg. Slides it far boards, now to the middle. Good play by Dickinson defensively. Dickinson gets the pass back from Kurashev as Wenberg had lost his stick. But Dickinson jumped up into the play, skated to the offensive zone, and dumped it in deep, and the Sharks get a change.
1: Exactly what the Sharks needed there. There was a tired group of forwards, Andy, that were in there for well over a minute, and you could tell they were tired. Great young play by a young player. Get the red, slide it in, and all five guys get a fresh change.
0: Tipped in the middle by Celebrini, gets it back from Smith. He gathers it across the line, looks for a man breaking in. That was Iorio, but he's into traffic when the puck got there. Minnesota blocked it. Back the other way come the Wild. Faber getting on the defense, moving in on the corner. I think Askarov might have gotten that with his stick. Rebound sent to the slot, and Trenyan fanned on it. So it'll be kept in by Middleton. Askarov way out of his net, tops it away from Trenyan. And now a bouncing puck near side. Hartman tries the shot. Trenyan gets it and pushes it 3 feet from the crease, wide of the goal. Things are a little squirrely right now in the Shark zone. Orlov settles it down a little bit. Will Smith pokes it out. San Jose needs a change here as that puck will be short of icing.
1: Yeah, again, it's another long shift in defensive zone. You got to last 2 minutes of the period has got to be your strongest here. So you got to button down, strong plays, get blue lines. Don't let the Wild set up in the zone and get stuck out there in a long shift.
0: But Minnesota moves in with a minute and a half to go in the period. Juracek on the point, sends it across the rink. Johansson overskates. Ferraro checks. Johansson recovers. Marcus Johansson, the veteran, skating back against Ferraro behind the net, coming over to the near boards. Ferraro stays with him. A little drop for Bouillon, checked by Eklund. Now the shot coming in front. Rossi tried to tip it, but Graf was there to defend. Rossi gets it behind the goal line. Banks it off the right boards, back to Juracek, right point. Now to Johansson. About a minute five remaining in the period. Here's Kaprizov cranking it up. Kaprizov one-on-one against Orlov. Throws it over. Johansson a drive. Smart save. Good rebound control by Askarov to the near side. Sharks put it behind the net. Askarov out of the goal. Grabs the puck. Oh no! He's out of the goal. And he goes back into the net after turning the puck over. Rossi tried to center it and take advantage. But Askarov, sending the hearts palpitating on the coaching staff, is back inside the crease. 38 seconds to go in this period. Work free. Uh-oh. There's an angle shot by Kaprizov wide. Kaprizov on the left boards gets the puck back from Bouillon. Stick handles in on Ferraro. Ferraro against Kaprizov's been quite a battle this game. Graf now directing traffic as the drop goes to Bouillon. Trying to center it in front, but it's off of everybody and bounced off the boards. So we're down to 15 seconds left. You got to stay with it to the end. Minnesota moves back in. Spurgeon loses on the check to Misa. Just sends a soft clear out. And that will basically kill the period. Maybe one more chance for Minnesota. It could happen at any time with Kaprizov. But Orlov steps up to him on the zone entry. Pokes it out of there. And that's it for the second period. What a 20 minutes for the Sharks. They have scored twice. They've gotten goals from Eklund, his fourth, from Reeves, his second. And they're up 4-2. After two.
1: Yeah, two quick goals, and it's funny how the momentum changes like that. And you play a much simpler period, a much smarter period. Their offense came from turnovers in the offensive zone. They went hard to pucks. They outmanned. They outmuscled. They won battles. And, you know, skill play by Kuryshev to flip it down to Eklund, who you know, buries it five hole. And then you come back with your next shift, and you send out your fourth line to follow up a goal, a big momentum changer in the game. And you send your fourth line out there, they go out and not only do their job, but they get you on the board. And when you get depth scoring in this league, it goes a long way.
0: It does, and indeed, Michael Misa has his first National Hockey League goal tonight. That was in the first period. One of the interesting things about that goal, he's the fourth youngest player in the history of the league to record a point in each of his first three career road games. Guess who the others are? Sidney Crosby, Bobby Carpenter, and Connor Bedard. Pretty good names.
1: It's a decent list to be on. If you can get put on that list, and good on him. He went to the net, and you get rewarded. And just like Reeves did, Misa did. He waiting off the side, the back right in front. Play gets whacked over, loose puck, boom, back of the net, and you get your first National Hockey League goal. You'll take it anyway.
0: Shots on goal in the second period, 9 for the Sharks, a two-period total of 19, and 6 for the Wild, a two-period total of 14. At the end of two periods, here at Grand Casino Arena in St. Paul, the score is the San Jose Sharks 4 and the Minnesota Wild 2. We'll return in a moment on the San Jose Sharks Audio Network. Ready to start the third period here at Grand Casino Arena in St. Paul. And one note about who's on the ice. Adam Gaudette is not going to return to tonight's game. He has apparently suffered an upper body injury, something that we didn't really see at all, and he will not return. And I thought he and his line mates were playing quite well together.
1: Their chemistry this trip has been unbelievable. There wasn't any glaring contact or anything, a hit or a blow that really stuck out. But you think back to the Rangers game when Nick Leddy went down. That was a real nondescript play, too, just kind of tied up ended up getting a little beat up on that play. But no, there was nothing. And I think halfway through that period, you mentioned something about Misa not getting on with his line, and that's the shift. I think something must have happened.
0: Yep, must have. That probably is when it happened.
1: And the lines got a little bit twisted there. You mentioned it.
0: Wennberg was on the ice.
1: Yes, yeah, and Misa didn't come off until later, and it was a goofy change.
0: Well, here we go. Faceoff has been dropped, and we're underway in the third period. Sharks 4, Wild 2. Amanda can do it himself. Kirill Kaprizov moves from right to left with Johansson and Rossi. Dumps into the offensive zone. Sharks back to get it. Kuryshev got a piece of it, couldn't clear it out. Middleton keeps in, shoots one, knocked aside by Askarov. He just deflected that to the near corner with his glove hand. And now there's a scramble for it there. We've had a lot of scrums between the Sharks and the Wild here during the course of the game tonight. Ferraro and Iorio are in there against Kaprizov and Johansson. Ferraro kind of spun off of Kaprizov. Now Kaprizov's got the inside edge. Iorio hanging in there, grinding at it, but it's worked free, and the Wild finally take it. Johansson has it, watched by Wenberg now, cuts behind that, leaps for Kaprizov, and he loses on the stick check to Yaroslav Askarov. That's a case of Askarov having an advantage being a right-handed catching goalie because his stick was closest to Kaprizov. So the Wild will try it on the glove side now. It's Rossi at the near stick side. Sends it back to the point. Middleton cross ice. Gunned across the ice by Johansson. There's Kaprizov with it. Leaves it for Middleton. Tries to get through. And nice check there by Wenberg. And a good chip clear by Iorio. And the Sharks will get...
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1: Alex, is now it's checked away again.
2: The fortunate bounce, but you get rewarded for that. Going to the front, and Will Smith goes to the hard area, but it seems like it's just a bit off on Celebrini's release. And it's been a few times where he's had that good luck, and he gets into that lethal spot, and he's just banned on it.
1: Spurgeon drops it back to Hartman, being checked by Eklund into the boards, but Hartman kept the stick free, dropped it off the boards back to Middleton, who moves to his left, tried the shot, it got blocked there. Misa got a piece of it but lost it. Now it's Desharnais finishing his check there in the corner boards. Worked loose there by Eklund, and it'll be Graf skating it out calmly. Graf down the right with Misa, across the line, lead pass, Dickinson in front, Graf had a chance, he made a great pivot, he had the stick, but the puck got knocked off of it. Oh, so close for Colin Graf. As now in the neutral zone, we get a stoppage of play, and a penalty is coming up. Looked like some slashing might have been going on. And at 3:11 of this third period, more wild wooliness coming as the Sharks take this penalty call. Going into the penalty box right now is Michael Misa. 2 minutes slashing call at 3:11.
2: Yeah, it's a stick penalty. It's when you get him in the hands. You get on the hands. It was right in front of the ref. And veteran Ryan Hartman obviously took his glove off and started flapping his hand, too, coming across the middle. But the stick's got to go on puck. As soon as you get it up in that area, they're going to call that right away. And you build momentum. You got to be able to kill this. This is a must kill. Build some momentum. And this can be the only penalty the Sharks can afford to take in this third period.
1: Face off right side of Askarov. Here's Spurgeon shooting it off the post. And it rings up in the air and goes out of play. Oh, so close for Minnesota to get back in the game as their captain, Jared Spurgeon, an energizer bunny to say the least, ripping that shot toward the net.
2: Yeah, it's what power plays want to do. The biggest thing for a power play is establish a shot, establish the middle of the ice. The Wild gets a faceoff when the defenseman walks the middle, gets a shot off within the first 3 seconds. Askarov never sees the puck through all the traffic in front, hits a crossbar and goes out of play.
1: Ended up hitting the crossbar. Here's Spurgeon trying the shot. Save Askarov. Glove save. And he hangs on. Somebody's glove or helmet, actually it's the official's helmet, went flying after that. And that was the linesman on the play.
2: So what's the rule for a linesman or an official when they lose their helmet now? Players have to go to the bench.
1: They
2: go grab the helmet?
1: I think they can grab the helmet, but I think if they don't, they have to go to the bench. I think. I don't know. Yeah. I honestly don't know.
2: Oh, here you go. He needs repairs.
1: I'm going to jot this down. I'm going to send a quick note on that.
2: Players have to go to the bench now, right?
1: Right, they do. Otherwise, yeah. It's a penalty. But Correct. There's no penalty on the referee.
2: No. But I wonder if they're told to go grab a partner's helmet, or if they give the right away, if the other linesman knows that his partner's lost the helmet, now they have both duties.
1: Now, if it's a referee and he goes to the bench, does that mean if the other referee doesn't see, you can start hacking and whacking?
2: Yeah, exactly. Yeah, who knows with that rule? I wonder if the refs as a group are told to pick it up as soon as they...
1: That was Tyson Baker, the linesman, who had a helmet repair. Now we're back to action. Shot by Boldy. That's not easy to stop, but Askarov got a little piece of it. Graf tries to clear, cannot. And the power play continues for Minnesota. Misa in the box at 3:11 for slashing. Here comes the play in front. A chance, a save. Askarov off Eriksson, Ek, and Boldy right at the side of the goal. It's dangerous. Kaprizov to the point. Spurgeon kept the bouncer in. Back to Kaprizov, back to Spurgeon on the right point. Throws it cross ice. Boldy returns middle of the point area, left side. Spurgeon down low to Boldy. Centering play. Tipped by Eriksson Ek. And it's behind the net. They want Eriksson Ek to cause all kinds of havoc in front. He's one of the best at it. Right now, Kaprizov with Eriksson Ek in front. Exchanges in the corner, but a bad pass. Intercepted, but not cleared out by Graf. The Sharks get a second chance. And diving forward, Delandria chipped it out of the zone. San Jose gets a quick change. We're down and now 50 seconds left on the power play. Minnesota moving back in. A fallen stick on the ice causing some problems. Minnesota setting up. Boldy, and Faber in front. Hartman, score! So Faber to Kaprizov to Hartman. Hartman scores on the power play. And now it's a 4-3 Sharks lead. But Minnesota thinks they've got a shot.

0: Yeah, the guy who Misa slashed on the original play ends up getting rewarded on the power play. The first unit did a great job killing that penalty off, and you give up the middle. You give up the middle late in a power play like that. You think back to how Hamilton scored his goals from that area, the middle of the ice, and they zip around the outside. Kaprizov touch play to the middle, and Hartman finds himself with just enough space, kind of no man's land, that no penalty killer really is assigned to, and that's why they call it the soft area. He did a good job getting there, and by the time you close and get a stick, it was too late. He didn't take much time to dust that puck off when he received it and ended up beating Askarov on his blocker side.
1: All righty. So now it's the Sharks 4 and the Wild 3. Kaprizov and Faber assisting on that. So Brock Faber's got a couple of assists. Kaprizov's got two assists. So Kirill Kaprizov is 1 point away from 400 in his National Hockey League career. This is a Hollywood script being written for the superstar, and it's happened before.
0: Yeah, you got plenty of superstars in this game, and this thing isn't over yet. I think you're going to see a lot more fireworks with obviously how these teams played each other last year in an 8-7 game to where we're at in this game, and there's a lot of offensive skill out on the ice.
1: Sent down the ice by Will Smith all the way down. That's going to be icing as the Sharks got a little scrambly in the defensive zone for a second. But Minnesota will now get an offensive zone start. Kaprizov was the guy who got the game winner in overtime when the Sharks were tired out being on the ice for a while.
0: Yeah, he seems like he never gets tired. And then you talk about Jared Spurgeon, the Energizer Bunny. He's another guy that seems like never gets tired. And I'm sure they were probably both on the ice.
1: Think about this. Jared Spurgeon is 5'9 and 166 pounds. And he's been a defenseman in the NHL for 16 years.
0: It's incredible. And he ended up
1: really admire this guy.
0: He ended up in Minnesota because...
1: Off the draw, a little shot toward the net by Boldy. That's always dangerous with chaos in front, but it blocked. The Sharks lift it out and get a change.
0: The Wild used to go to Traverse City for their prospects tournament.
1: Sent toward the front of the net by the Wild, and a shot by Boldy knocked down by Askarov. That just barely missed. Rebound, Kaprizov the shot, stick save Askarov. The Sharks are scrambling right now in their own zone. They've got to get it back. And getting control of the puck there for a moment with Celebrini. Loses on a stick check, but he steals it back. Great job by Celebrini to stay with it. He moves up ice on the right wing side, delaying a little bit, comes across the line, taken down by Spurgeon as we get the whistle. And it looks like we're going to get a penalty here as Spurgeon against Celebrini results in a penalty.
0: Yeah, back to that holding on Middleton on his back check. Otherwise, it would have been a 2-on-1. And he held up Backlund coming through the middle. But back to that.
2: Number 5, 2 minutes for interference.
1: Interference. Jake Middleton is going in.
0: Yeah, back to the Spurgeon story. He ended up with the Wild. He was drafted by the Islanders. They didn't sign him out of Major Junior. And the Wild needed a guy to run their power play at the prospects tournament. And, hey, we want to come and do this and run the power play. Well, he ends up making the Wild that first year as a trial player. It was incredible.
1: Well, yeah, he was drafted by the Islanders, first of all.
0: And they never signed him. So the Wild go to Traverse City where the prospects tournament used to be. And he said, we need a guy that can maybe run a power play.
1: Come on in.
0: Ends up making the team.
1: And now he's the captain.
0: Oh, it's incredible.
1: Great story. Off the draw. Sharks on the power play. I should say, on the power play with Middleton in the box. San Jose has a power play goal tonight. Here's Graf with it. Backhand near side to Misa. Misa holding onto it. Sending it down low to Graf. He's got Kurashev in front. There's the pass off the stick, but held in by the Sharks. Wenberg on the point with Liljegren. Wenberg carries to the circle. Down low to Graf. Graf sends it across the ice for Misa, but it's deflected away. Kurashev to the point. Hands off now to Liljegren. Back to Kurashev on the right circle. Back to Liljegren. Breaks his stick on the one-timer, but a good keep-in by Wenberg, and Liljegren gets a new stick. Misa behind the goal line tried to center it out in front. Knocked aside by a stick. Misa and Kurashev really fight for it. Graf works it free. He has Wenberg in front. There's the pass. Broken up by Boldy and cleared.
0: And it was a good try, a good opportunity. A smart play by Graf there. He's really good at using his body to shield the puck, and he bought time for Kirschev to slide to the middle. Unfortunately, it just went under his blade, but that's a really, really smart play by Graf.
1: Also, a good shift for the second power play unit as now Celebrini gets out there, works it free to Smith. Will Smith turns, swings it cross ice to Toffoli. He moves down the right circle, turns, throws it back to the point to Orlov. Near side feed to Eklund. Eklund's got two goals tonight. He gives to Celebrini. Now back to Orlov. Back to Celebrini. Macklin shoots. Blocked by Juracek. Celebrini hustles to the rebound and grabs it and keeps the power play going. 30 seconds on the man advantage. As now at the near side, Eklund sends back to the point. Looking for a return feed. Eklund takes it off the boards from Orlov. Hands off to Celebrini. They crisscross. Celebrini sends back. Now it's Orlov to Toffoli to Celebrini. To Eklund. He's got it. He shoots. Stick save made from about 6 feet out by Volstead. 10 seconds left in the power play. Celebrini walking out of the corner. Center McPhee. Toffoli shoots. He scores. Tyler Toffoli from Macklin Celebrini. And the Sharks are ahead 5-3 with a dramatic power play goal.
0: That's huge. It's a huge pickup after just giving up a power play goal to get one yourself and make them pay, because you think back to the original play and it was going to be a clear cut 2-on-1, but Middleton's forced to hold. And this play set up by Celebrini. Realizes he's got some time and space, which is not what you want to do. To a kid that has that talent, you give him a little bit of time, you give him a little space, he takes it, he ends up passing into the slot, which Toffoli comes crashing down the middle of the ice, and he gets good wood on it. It's probably one Wallstedt, as the Wild goalie might want back, squeaks through his armpit, but put a shot on net, you never know what's going to happen. It's the best play in hockey. You want to score goals.
1: Goal number three for Tyler Toffoli, ending a four-game pointless drought. Toffoli's third of the season from Celebrini and Eklund. So William Eklund's got two goals, one assist. Celebrini's got a couple of helpers, and the Sharks are up 5-3. We get back to action. San Jose moves into Minnesota territory, but the puck now put out of play. So we get a break in the action. And what action we've got. 8:04 gone by, third period. Shots 22-21 Sharks. But the score is San Jose 5, Minnesota 3 on the San Jose Sharks Audio Network.
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1: Sharks playing with 11 forwards and 6 defensemen for the third period, with Gaudette inside the Sharks dressing room, out with an upper body injury. But they have scored a very important goal after Ryan Hartman put in his 100th goal for the Minnesota Wild in his career, his third of the season from Kaprizov and Tabor at 4:28. Tyler Toffoli put the Sharks in front by 2 again, 5-3, with a power play goal, his third of the season. Macklin, Celebrini, and William Eklund are having strong games again. Eklund with 2 goals and 1 assist, and Celebrini with 2 assists. It's 5-3 Sharks, 11:40 remaining in the game. Back to action on the ice in the Sharks zone. Hartman backhands it around to Bouillon, back skates, throws toward the net, score! That hit something and wafted in the air and went over the left side of Askarov and into the net. And all Zeev Bouillon did was send it toward the goal, and that's all that mattered.
0: The play was set up. You watch the battle. Again, we're talking about the wall battle, but it was behind the Sharks' net, and it got kicked out to the point. And Hinostroza, a Wild forward, came to the front of the net and caught Delandry off guard and reverse hit him and dropped him down to the ice. And as that shot was coming, it hit Delandry, who was falling to the ice, goes off his shoulder, goes up and over Askarov's head, and it was an unfortunate bounce. It was just Hinostroza. I think it was a play. He could have called interference on that play. But he goes to the net. He knows exactly what he's doing. He timed it perfectly. As soon as that shot was released, he caught him not looking. He goes down to the ice, hits his shoulder, and goes up and over Askarov.
1: So Zeev Bouillon should get credit for that goal if it went directly in off of Delandria. And that'll be his second goal as a professional. Dumped into the San Jose zone off the faceoff. Now it's 5-4 in favor of the Sharks. Is this going to be another repeat of what happened here last year?
0: As much as the coaching staff and the
1: front
0: office don't want to say that. It's fun. It's exciting hockey, right? But you don't want to be in these 5-4, 6-5 games all season long. But you know you have the offense. And the offense the Sharks have put up on this trip, they put up goals in games. They can score. It's just figuring out the defensive side and getting out of your zone and cleaning it up a little. And it's a team that can put the puck in the net. You've witnessed that all road trip long.
4: Second goal of the season for number 8, Zeev Bouillon.
1: Well, Bouillon gets credit for the goal. Ryan Hartman gets one assist, and Trenyan gets the other assist. Yakov Trenyan needs one more point to get 100 in his NHL career. So all kinds of milestones are on the line for some Wild players. Meantime, back to action. Boldy is fighting through traffic. Dickinson and Celebrini slowing him down. Good body hit there by Liljegren, knocking off his man. And then Askarov makes a glove save off Tarasenko in front.
0: Great reactionary save. It was just kind of a bouncing puck to the net. And Tarasov turned around and batted out of the air like a baseball swing. Got decent wood on it. It was a great reaction save for Askarov to his glove side.
1: Great reaction by Tarasenko, too. He's done that for a long time in his NHL career.
0: Yeah, I don't know if he played baseball in Russia growing up.
1: Probably not.
0: But
1: I do remember
0: decent little swing.
1: One of the funniest things I ever saw ever was when the Sharks made the playoffs the first time. We actually went to a game at Tiger Stadium because it was in April.
0: Yeah.
1: And I remember watching Sergei Makarov tell people in Russian explaining the game of baseball.
0: Oh, gosh.
1: Sent to the net here off the faceoff, stopped very closely by Askarov.
0: And no clue about it?
1: Oh, no. Mac knew. He understood the game. And he was explaining it to some of the, I think it was to Sandis Ozolinch.
0: Yeah.
1: Sandis had no idea what was going on. And in that game, Kirk Gibson hit two home runs.
0: Baseball's a hard, tough sport to describe, too. This guy, there's nine guys out there to try to tell, this guy does this.
1: But to hear it in the Russian language was hilarious, because in the middle of it are all these English words.
0: Right.
1: Strike, ball, you know, like that.
0: Yes, exactly.
1: 5-4, the Sharks lead with 10-12 to go in the game. Minnesota is absolutely desperate. The Wild lost yesterday 6-2 to the Mammoth. They're 1-2 in this building. There's a shot coming from the point, taken there by the Sharks. Dickinson, but lost it. Actually, is that Orlov over there? Now it's work free. Graf in the corner. Orlov is playing with Desharnais right now, so the bench is shortened a little bit here in the third. Cleared back out by Minnesota. All the way down. Getting back with a strong stride was Desharnais, and he got the icing call. So the Sharks can change the players. Minnesota cannot. Faber looks like he's bent over a little bit, a little tired.
0: Yeah, you got a tired Wild group here. They're all hunched over, and then the Sharks send out their top unit here with the opportunity in the offensive zone to create a good look.
1: Celebrini with a word to Mario Ferraro just before he steps into the circle. 9:40 to play in the game. Sharks 5, Minnesota 4. Celebrini wins the draw. You got to hustle to that. Minnesota did. That's a good job by Hinostroza to get to it first. Wild get out of the zone. Trenyan from center ice shoots it in. John Hines got the line change he wanted. Right now, Will Smith is looking for the play on the right wing side, but Rossi swings it back into the Sharks' territory. There's Kaprizov. Moves off the boards. Had Rossi breaking for the net, and it was broken up instead by a very quick stick. Dumped forward by the Sharks from center. Will Smith got it to the left corner. Fighting for it, Celebrini. Feeds over to Foley. The shot blocked by Volstead. Sharks defense getting back here. Here comes Johansson down the left against Ferraro, who slides over. A drop for Kaprizov up in the corner, and he shoots one from there. And that's a stick save or a body save by Askarov. And how about this? The puck goes out of play. Askarov turns around and says something to Kaprizov, undoubtedly in their native tongue, right after that play was made.
0: No, it's an area you see guys try to shoot pucks from now. And like you said, you don't know if that was a body save or shoulder save, because he shoots it behind the goal line to try to bank it off his back, and then that.
1: A break in the action. This game is coming to you from Minnesota. St. Paul, to be exact, as the Sharks have a 5-4 lead over the Wild with 8:55 to play. We'll be right back on the Sharks Audio Network. 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Off the draw. Sharks lead 5-4. Play in the San Jose zone. Orlov sends it up the boards, but it hit a body on the right wing side. That's Boldy. Puck kind of bounces away from him, and the Sharks able to break out as it came across to Eklund, and he moves to the red line, backhands down. Into the right corner of the Wild zone. Minnesota there to get it quickly. Kaprizov kind of checked from behind by Eklund. That was interesting. But Kaprizov worked it free as he and Eklund continue to push and shove each other. Meantime, Eriksson Ek moves from right to left for Minnesota with Bouillon. They get it into the offensive end. Eriksson Ek bodied up by Orlov behind the net, but he kept going. puck behind the net. There's Kaprizov with it. Loses on the stick check to Orlov, who got there in time. Sharks can't clear, though. Wild keep it in. Kaprizov behind the goal. Tipped it far side. Oh, that was a chance for Boldy, but he put it wide of the net. Big scrum for it, race for it, but it's back out to center ice. And Bouillon will get to it ahead of the Sharks' Wenberg. And the Sharks will make the change as Bouillon went all the way behind his net. But now we can get the Jets going. Bouillon leads to center. On the left wing side, it goes to Rossi. Rossi shoots in from the blue line. Dickinson back to get it. Loses control of it. Checked away by Rossi. Johansson to the point. Now it's Brodin, the shot. That's a save by Askarov. Rebound on the left wing boards. Rossi trying to crank it up. Brodin comes in on the pinch. Tried to center it. Knocked aside by Dickinson, but couldn't clear it out. Kept in by Rossi up top. Now with a favor. Far side of the ice. Here comes the shot from the right side. I think Dickinson blocked that from Brodin. Dickinson and Misa combined to push it forward, and they're out of the zone. Angled forward by Goodrow, and here comes Delandria. And across the line, tried to tip it into the middle of the ice. And way out of the net there was Volstead to kind of dive and knock it away. Back the other way come the Wild. 7 minutes to play, third period. Sharks 5, Wild 4, and a very tense matchup between two desperate teams. Macklin Celebrini's back on the ice. Couldn't get the puck this time. Hartman, who's got a goal, has it behind the Sharks' net. Walks it up the boards, turns there on Iorio, and shoots. That'll be stopped by Askarov, and he does the smart thing. Gets the faceoff, gets the stoppage, and allows the coaching staff to decide who they want out there.
0: Exactly. No traffic, shot from the wall. They can give that up the rest of the way. That's what Askarov wants to see the whole time. And previous play before that, you get a shot from the wall, and you have traffic in front. That rebound squirts to the front. And if it wasn't for Deherne to get under Tarasenko's stick, he's got a wide open net. But keep the traffic to the outside, keep the shots to the outside. Askarov can catch those pucks, control the play, and slow the play down a little bit.
1: 6:40 remaining in the game. Sharks up 5-4. San Jose wins the draw, but they're going to get called for icing. As Liljegren's pass for Smith just missed him, and after the call, Liljegren and Smith have a little word about what just happened to make sure it doesn't happen again.
0: Yeah, and make sure they're on the same page. And if you got a play set up for who's taking who, the winger's taking the inside guy, the defenseman's taking the outside guy, you got to know in the defensive zone on win or loss.
1: Zeke Bouillon making it a 5-4 game at 8:28, getting a goal from Hartman and Trenyan for Zeke Bouillon. That is goal number 2 on his young season. Wild trying to tie the score here. Walking out of the corner, that's the powerful Boldy, but he's knocked off the play by Liljegren, who actually went down, but Boldy couldn't skate through him. He put the puck behind the net. Hartman centers. Here's a shot. Hinostroza blocked there by Orlov, but not sent out by the Sharks. Good keep in by Hinostroza. He slips by Smith, moves into the corner against Liljegren, turns in front. Middleton, the shot. I don't think Askarov ever saw that with Boldy in front, but the puck just went wide. Spurgeon might have turned it over. No, he keeps it. He tries to move out to the front of the net. It's poked away by Orlov, and the Sharks escape. Down the right side, Celebrini moving to the middle. Got up to the blue line and just shoots one into the Minnesota zone. That group needed a change.
0: It was a smart play by him. He was one on and maybe two on four, and it's not the time to try to make a play at the end of your shift. You got to call that shift good, get it deep, and just like he did, just make the smart play and get a change.
1: Now the Wild move back in. Iorio poked it away, but Minnesota's Johansson throws behind the net. There's Rossi. Now Kaprizov takes the drop, cuts behind the San Jose goal with the Landry on him. He scoots away. He shoots from the top of the circle and a good stave on his knees by Askarov. And again, he holds on.
0: And that's what Kaprizov wants to do. He's so good on his edges. He gets the skates doing the 10 and 2. He gets circling around the zone. You see with Nathan MacKinnon, and they like sifting pucks from the top, just a slow little wrist shot to see if they can hit traffic and catch a goal in a screen.
1: 5 minutes, 19 seconds to go. Third period. We are at Grand Casino Arena in St. Paul. The score, the Sharks 5, the Minnesota Wild 4. We'll return in a moment with more Sharks hockey on the San Jose Sharks Audio Network. Fall is in the air, so head to Sharks Ice for our public ice skating sessions. 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We're having fun tonight. 5-4, Sharks ahead of the Wild in what's becoming a typical game between these two teams in this building.
0: High-scoring affair, a lot of offense.
1: But some good goaltending, really mostly on Askarov's side, but some on Volstead's side, too.
0: There's been three goals that have gone in of their own teammates, and two for the Sharks and one for the Wild now. I mean, that's tough to, as a goalie, point fingers, but you got bounces off a skate, one off a shoulder, goes over your head. It's just No, you wouldn't say it's been poor goaltending. It's just some crazy bounces and offensive hockey.
1: A little dump in there by Ryan Hartman. He gets taken down by Orloff, and Hartman is shaken up, and that's going to get some interest from Boldy. Orloff immediately saying, no, I didn't mean to do it that way. And we got a big scrum of people as the trainer is coming out to attend to an obviously injured Ryan Hartman. Everybody is scrummed in front, and Orloff is being separated from the entire group as he continues to plead his case. Brock Faber is closest to him, and they are having words, and the linesmen have stepped in. Looked like a leg check, and those are not good.
0: Yeah, they're a little scary, and the refs, I think, are chatting now what they saw. And
1: actually, you know what? It's Johansson that's lifted up Hartman to get him off.
0: Yeah. Hartman went down and stayed down, and he's a tough customer, and he's a physical hockey player. And
1: yes, he is.
0: You come across the ice and you don't like seeing him sticking a leg out and
1: right now
0: any contact.
1: Big conclave, Alex, inside the referee's crease. All four officials are huddled there. That's a place where they can privately discuss things without any player interfering from within that referee's semicircular crease. But the two captains, well, normally would be there. Sharks don't have a captain. Captain Jared Spurgeon is standing there. And Barkley Goodrow, is that who that is over there?
0: Yeah.
1: That makes sense, a veteran leader.
0: Trying to see who can get closer and hear what the refs are saying.
1: Yeah, they can yell out something, but the refs are talking about it to themselves. And now we'll get the explanation from referee Francis Chiron.
5: We have a major penalty on the play. The play will be...
1: Okay, so what they've done is they've called a major penalty on Orloff, but they do that on purpose so they can review it. I think this is a good change of the rules of the last couple of years. Barkley Goodrow got the explanation, and he reacted for a second as if to say no.
0: There was no call on the ice, so he's wondering whether if you had no call on the ice, how is it a major penalty all of a sudden? But
1: They
0: want to review it, and the game happens so fast, and everybody makes mistakes throughout a game, not only the players, but the refs are watching away from the puck sometimes, and it was a little bit behind the play. It wasn't exactly where the puck is, so it's something.
1: And it wasn't exactly a leg check. It was more a hip.
0: Yeah, it was interesting. It was just the timing of it, and Hartman was skating one way, and Orlov was skating the other, not in opposite directions. One was going east to west, and the other was going north-south, and they just kind of was wrong place, wrong time.
1: I will say this, though. The Department of Player Safety in the NHL does not find themselves fond of east-west plays.
0: Right, and that's not really one. It's not really a dirty play.
1: Nope, here we go.
6: After video review, the penalty has been rescinded. There is no penalty on the play.
1: Here we go. No penalty.
0: Yeah. And I think they got it right. You got to take your time and look at the video. They'll go explain to the coaches why. And you just hope a guy like Ryan Hartman's okay. Anything with knee stuff scares you a little bit, whether it's the opposing team or the current team. You just hate to see that stuff and hits like that. But
1: yep.
0: Game goes on. Orlov's back on the bench. And 5-on-5, we continue.
1: Probably best that he sits on the bench for this shift.
0: Right, yes. And maybe they'll send him out with Reeves next shift as well, just to make sure.
1: Off the faceoff, here's Kaprizov taking matters into his own hands, shooting it. And a pad save down low by Askarov from long distance. 4:45 to go in the third. Sharks 5, Wild 4. Minnesota is pushing hard to try to get things even. Brock Faber is out there, sends behind the goal line for Boldy. Checked by Ferraro. Puck skitters free. Kaprizov getting in there against Wenberg. Worked it loose. Boldy tried to get around Desharnais. Couldn't do it. Desharnais reached out with a big stick and threw it back behind the net. The scrum continues. That's Kaprizov against Wenberg. Wenberg, great body positioning, wins that puck, and it's lifted out of the zone by Kurashev. Sharks will get a change as a result of this. Will Minnesota turn it over perhaps here? Nope. Goodrow was trying to get from the bench across the rink, but Brock Faber is a good skater. He got there and worked it back. There's Johansson to center. Cross the line to Boldy. Getting it back. Tipping it toward the net with Orloff defending, but it's up over the top of the crossbar and wide. Johansson, who's always dangerous, it seems, against San Jose from all of the teams he's ever played for, works it loose. Sent across the ice now by Eriksson Ek. Now it's into the slot, and the long shot by Faber is knocked aside by Askarov. Boldy right wing boards. Keeps in with Guillaume. Guillaume has a goal to make it a one-goal game, and now he's being checked by Graf at the blue line. Couple of ex-college hockey players battling it out. And how about this? Bouillon actually got Graf's stick caught underneath his arm, and Graf just dropped it and went back to the bench.
0: I don't know if that was caught or as much as it was Bouillon squeezing that.
1: Normally, that's a penalty. Here's a shot now taken by Tarasenko, blocked. Rebound angled off the boards and out.
0: On Bouillon, it should have been.
1: That's what I thought.
0: He takes away Graf's stick, but Graf's smart enough, and you know he's like, I'm out of the play now. I'm just going to change. Go ahead and take my stick.
1: Well, play does continue. 3 minutes to go, third period. The score is 5-4 Sharks. Little insurance would be awfully nice right now. But it might have to wait until Wallstead is pulled if that happens. But Minnesota's trying to score before that happens. Middleton across the San Jose line, flicks in. Ferraro protects the end board, Karam. Pokes it behind the net, work free, sent back out. Delandria, oh no, he didn't get it out. Here's a shot by Hinostroza. Had save, Askarov with men all over at the edge of the crease. Pushed wide by Trenyan now. Hartman's back on the ice, took a bump, sent it back to the point man. Faber, and now Brodin, a shot, and it's gloved pretty easily by Askarov. And he's able to hang on with 2:23 left in regulation. 5-4, Sharks leading Minnesota. And the ice has definitely been tilted in the direction of Yaroslav Askarov, really for the second half of this game. Minnesota is out shooting the Sharks 15-5 in the third, 21-14 since the second period started. Yeah. A lot of that, Alex, is that they've had better faceoffs for the second half of the game.
0: Yeah, puck possession right off the gates. It's your first chance to get a 50-50 battle right when the period starts on a faceoff, and you gotta earn possession. And the Sharks did a good job there defensively. They made the right play, two little bump plays, but unfortunately you go to chip it past the blue line, you fan on it, it comes back in your zone. You gotta get the Blues the last three.
1: Wild win this faceoff. There goes the goaltender for the extra attacker. Kaprizov shoots, tip, score! That is going to be career point number 400 for Kirill Kaprizov. And it was tipped in front. Not sure if it went off of the man in front, Eriksson Ekker, the defense. But it doesn't matter. It's 5-5 with the extra skater goal.
0: Well, you talk about the importance of the faceoff, and wasted no time. Eriksson Ekker wins that faceoff. It immediately gets back to the point. Eriksson Ekker goes straight to the net, and like you said, he knows where he needs to go and where he's going to score goals. And so he gets a stick on it. Askarov can't see the puck. He's pushing it a little bit to his glove side, and puck just gets tipped over his shoulder. But it's a simple formula. You go back to puck possession, it comes down to faceoffs. Wild won the important faceoff in the last 3 minutes.
1: Okay, here we go. It is a tie hockey game in Minnesota, and the fans are loving it. 5-5. Sharks at a 5-3 lead. It'll be Eriksson Ek from Kaprizov in favor. And for Kaprizov, that is career point number 400 and his third point tonight. So here we go again. Minnesota's Eriksson Ek moving it out of the zone. Looking for Kaprizov on the right wing. Bodied up by Ferraro. Taken back by Iorio. And the Sharks move it out. Celebrini's got two assists. And he has just been a monster on faceoffs on the Sharks' side. Dumps into the offensive zone. But he's heading back toward the bench. Line change for San Jose. They better hurry up. Here's Johansson on with Rossi. Into the offensive end. Spurgeon and Middleton are available. Tarasenko now going into the corner to try to grind it out. Remember, the Sharks have played the third period with only 11 forwards. Work free. By the Wild. They send toward the front of the net. Knocked aside. Sharks definitely in a shell right now. Fed toward the net, just wide of Askarov. 1 minute left in the third. Eklund spins it forward. Liljegren puts to the middle, and here comes Wennberg. Wennberg checked by Middleton. Dumps it around the defenseman and gets it in deep. Wennberg went into forecheck, but it's sped through his stick by Spurgeon, and Middleton breaks out. From the red line, flicks in. Bounces off the end board right next to Askarov. Rebound settled by the Sharks defense. 38 seconds left, regulation time. Here's Toffoli. A long dump ahead, intercepted by Faber. Taken back now by Minnesota. Here they come. Boldy across the San Jose line. Puck bobbles on him. He's able to recover and dump it in. Kaprizov's behind the goal line, can't get it. The Sharks not quite able to clear it. What a keep in by Faber, but it's intercepted. Sharks able to push it forward. Here's Will Smith. Gains it to Celebrini. Cross the line. Macklin stick handling. Heading toward the front of the net. 1-4. Can't get around the third guy. Kaprizov takes it away. 7 seconds left in the third. Kaprizov is content to just dump it into the Shark zone, and Orlov will protect it here. That'll do it. We are going to have overtime in Minnesota. And Eriksson Ek coming up to Orlov at the end of the game. That goes back to the Hartman situation, but the linesmen were ready for that, and they will step between. We've got a break. We'll be back with overtime next on the San Jose Sharks Audio Network. Here we go. Overtime in Minnesota. It happened last year, too. That one was an 8-7 final. Macklin Celebrini had the hat trick and two assists. Eriksson Ek had 4 goals in that one. Tonight, the Sharks had a 5-3 lead. Minnesota scored 3 goals in the third period on 17 shots. Kirill Kaprizov, 3 assists to get to 400 points in his NHL career. Brock Faber has 3 assists. And a goal and an assist each for Ryan Hartman and Marco Rossi. For the Sharks, 2 goals, 1 assist for William Eklund. 2 assists for Macklin Celebrini, and he's 16-4 on draws. Who will start the overtime? It's going to be the same guys that started in New York. Wennberg, Liljegren, Eklund. Eklund doing a little pushing and shoving there before the face-off with Kaprizov. And I think that's on purpose to get under his skin a little bit before overtime starts.
0: They got into it along the boards near us on the close side of the ice earlier in this period. Now they're going to have to get a talk or two. They're going to be taking the draw here soon.
1: Yep, that's what's going to happen. Eklund's going to step in. Wennberg will step out. Eklund against Rossi on this draw. Rossi will win it. Minnesota's got control in overtime. San Jose has an overtime win and a couple of OTLs. Let's see what happens here. A lot of space for Kaprizov to do something, and he's out there with Faber. Faber drops it back for Rossi. They're cycling. Faber gets the puck at the red line, watched by Eklund. Eklund just trying to conserve energy. Here comes Kaprizov getting the drop with speed across the line. Eklund forcing him to the outside. Behind the net, centering play. Nice defense by Wennberg, and Eklund takes off. Can he get it? Eklund controls. Eklund tried to send it back, but Kaprizov stole it. Kaprizov stick handles back up to the Sharks line, but now he'll cycle back as coach John Hines wants to make a change of players. Kaprizov will dump it backwards, and now it's Spurgeon on the ice with Boldy. Kaprizov's headed off, so Boldy will circle back. Eriksson Ek, Spurgeon, and Boldy. The Sharks have Wennberg, Eklund, and Liljegren. They've been out for a while. Here comes Eriksson Ek into the zone. Stops. Watched by Liljegren. Spins. Gives to Boldy. Checked by Eklund. Again forced to the outside. Boldy went behind the Sharks net. Moves up the right wing boards. He's watched by Liljegren. Slides it back to Spurgeon. Spurgeon moves to his right to the slot. Drops it back. Eriksson Ek drops for Spurgeon. Spurgeon heading to the left corner. Left it there for Eriksson Ek and Boldy. And Eriksson Ek's up back on the point with it to the left boards. To Boldy. He's dangerous. He's moving in. He's turning. The air are changing. They're getting fresh guys on. The Sharks still with the same 3 guys on the ice. Now it's Eriksson Ek trying to go in front. Saved by Askarov off of a tip by Faber. But the puck is out. And it's controlled by Minnesota. Eriksson Ek back to Faber. He had that great chance. Little drop for Eriksson Ek off of Johansson, who's on the ice. Minnesota's changing again. Here's Kaprizov back out there, shooting it, blocked by Liljegren. Right back to Kaprizov. Commanding performance by the Wild in overtime. Johansson drops for Kaprizov. He's got Johansson in front, but he doesn't get him the puck. Good defense by Liljegren. Kaprizov still with it. Slides to the right calmly. There's Johansson, watched by Wennberg. Wennberg forcing him out of the zone. All the way back, but Minnesota still's got the puck, and Faber gets the pass and moves in. To Kaprizov, to the middle. Johansson makes the move. Cuts behind, in front. Faber tipped it right through the crease and wide. Minnesota gets the rebound. Eklund trying to get a piece of Kaprizov. He's chopping at him. Kaprizov hanging onto it. Throwing it behind the net. Goes right through the reach of Johansson. He gets it back off the right boards. Moves it up. Sends it across the ice to Faber. He brings it out of the zone. And Minnesota's going to change again. The Sharks have got to get new guys on the ice. But they can't. Minnesota moving in. Boldy's got it. Holding onto it. Stick handling. On the left wing side. 2 minutes left in overtime. Boldy still on the ice. Boldy back skating. Throwing it over to Kaprizov. Centering play. And Spurgeon cutting behind the defense. Tipped it wide. Boldy's on the point. He slides to Spurgeon. Moves into the slot. Has it on his backhand. Back to Boldy. Boldy can't do anything with it. Now Kaprizov gets a shot. Kaprizov hands off to Boldy and heads for the bench. A headman feed there for Spurgeon. He had Wenberg beaten, but he couldn't do anything about it. Now Rossi. Now to Boldy. Boldy shoots off the goalpost. And it ricochets out of the zone. Can the Sharks get off the ice and get somebody fresh on? Minnesota moves in with Boldy. Only two Sharks on the ice. A little drop pass and a save by Askarov. Taking it back to Celebrini. He's the new guy. He's got a semi-breakaway. Here's Celebrini. He scores! Macklin Celebrini just won it for the Sharks in overtime. Oh my goodness, what a finish. The Sharks get a 6-5 victory.
0: Well, it was a 3-minute and 45-second shift down in the defensive zone, and they battled and kept it out to the outside, and it was William Eklund who makes a change while the Wild come back and regroup the puck in the neutral zone. He's 3 minutes and 30 seconds into the shift. He said, I need to get off the ice. He bolts to the bench. Celebrini sprints from the bench, back checks, breaks up that play, then that puck rattles around, wins a 50-50 puck battle, ends up on a breakaway going the other way, takes a page out of Eklund's book, slides one 5-hole, beats Wallstedt to the ice, ends the game, and that's a huge victory for the Sharks team to finish this road trip 500, and they get to have a fun flight home.
1: Wow, and a lot of Sharks are going over to thank Askarov for some pretty big stops there late in the third and in the overtime. Think about if you're the goaltender, and you were one, and you're a three-on-three situation, and the Wild changed four times. They had four different changes in the 3 minutes, and the Sharks still had the same three guys out there. Kudos to William Eklund for getting off.
0: It's a smart decision, and what we talk about all road trip is make the last save. Be the goalie to give yourself a chance to make the last save. And again tonight, Askarov did that, made the last save, and gave his team a chance to win. And it was a great decision by Eklund to change there. You knew how tired he was, and as soon as that puck got in the neutral zone, the Wild defenseman made a change too. So in 3-on-3, you do have the long change, so it's not as easy to change. He needed to get there. Celebrini busted his butt as soon as he got over those boards and made a great defensive play, which led to the offensive opportunity.
1: And so, in a final dramatic fashion, Macklin Celebrini gives the Sharks the victory, 6-5 in overtime with his sixth goal of a season. Stand by, we got more coming up on the Sharks Audio Network.
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1: I'm Dan Rusinowski, along with Alex Stalock. Tonight, in front of a crowd of 17,101 fans, the San Jose Sharks have done it again in overtime. Macklin Celebrini getting his sixth goal of the season, this one in overtime, after the Minnesota Wild made this touch-and-go game awfully nerve-wracking for the Sharks' defensive players. And the way that they scored the goal was so dramatic. The fact that the Sharks had three players on the ice for basically 3 minutes and 45 seconds, William Eklund finally gets off the ice surface and is able to get off in time to get Celebrini on the ice, and away he went.
0: Well, maybe that was Macklin's point of start me, put me out there right away, and then we don't have to go through the change. But the opposing team, they send out the three they want out, and then the Wild get to figure out who they're sending. But it was a great job by the Sharks three that started it. I mean, it kept the Wild to the outside. They had a couple looks where they tried going seam back door to the net, but it just never connected. And you get one chance, and that's all it took Celebrini. You get the puck on his stick going through the neutral zone and coming in on a breakaway speed.
1: Now, this is exciting regardless of how much experience you have on the ice. But tonight, Michael Misa also adds, because he scored his very first National Hockey League goal on a brilliant play from Timothy Liljegren early in the contest. Seems like another game. But Michael Misa right now is our guest with Alex.
0: Michael, how are we doing?
7: Good. How are you?
0: Congrats.
7: Yeah,
0: congrats,
7: thank you,
0: buddy. You got the puck. Did you get the puck?
7: Yeah, I did.
0: Boy, put that in a safe spot. Hey, yeah. I got to ask before I forgot last game. What is the win song? Is it from the Book of Mormon?
7: Yeah, it is.
0: What's the title track to it?
7: I couldn't tell you. I just know like the first three lines.
0: Okay. We were discussing that. We heard there was a possible rumor after your guys' trip to the Broadway show in New York, and we were trying to confirm if that was true, but it definitely is true, huh?
7: Yeah. We played for, like, the first five lines and then just flipped to another song. So that's the only thing anyone knows.
0: Oh, that's great. That's you can see the excitement in that group. Take us through that your first goal. It was obviously a great play up top by Liljegren to keep that puck in, but, tell the listeners kind of, how that developed.
7: Yeah, I mean, for me, it's just trying to get to the net. I mean, that's where all the goals are scored. So, Liljegren made a nice play there, brought it down the wall, and, I was fortunate enough to just be there for the rebound and, pop it in.
0: Very, very well said. That's where all the money's made in this league. Another thing I love with this group, talk about the chemistry. Like, the two, they're winning New York, and obviously dramatic fashion, OT, again here tonight. But it just seems like this group is so close, and you guys love having a ton of fun.
7: Yeah, I mean, we played four games on the road, go 2-2. It's not the worst 500, so we got a good group in there. First line to fourth line, all our D, we goalies, we battle hard every night. I thought we played well tonight, so it was great to get the win here and, have a good flight home.
0: Yeah, I was just going to say, well, thank you for your time, Michael. Congrats. You'll always remember that one, and have a fun flight home. Enjoy it. That's the best part about these wins is getting to fly home for a few hours with the boys after a big victory.
7: Yeah, no, I appreciate it. Thank you.
0: Well, it's an excited Michael Misa from the Sharks locker room after blasting a little Book of Mormon theme song, and that's pure enjoyment. And you love hearing the excitement in these kids' voices, and you see it on the ice as soon as they jump the bench when they win. And this team's going to do a lot more winning. A final 6-5 Sharks beat the Wild tonight at Grand Casino Arena, and you're listening to the Sharks Radio Network.
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1: Back in Minnesota, a stunned crowd is leaving the Grand Casino Arena following a 6-5 San Jose Sharks victory in such dramatic fashion. Macklin Celebrini, the game-winning goal in overtime, but this game had so much more than that. So many different little crevices and nooks and crannies to this game. Some good defensive plays, some bad defensive plays, some great goaltending moments, and some spectacular scoring, including a couple of milestones that were either approached or reached tonight, mostly by members of the Minnesota Wild. But the most important thing that happened is that the San Jose Sharks ended up a road trip, a four-game road trip with a 2-2 record. I'm Dan Rusinowski with Alex Stalock here at Grand Casino Arena in St. Paul. It's your hometown. You know what it's like here to have an electrifying game. How does this one stack up?
0: It was right up there, that's for sure. I mean, this overtime is, the whole building was on their feet. They were getting loud. Their puck had possession the whole dang time, and it was not a ton of threats. It was puck possession and try to wear them down. I think they knew they had the Sharks group tired, and they were out there from the opening puck drop. But, all it takes is one chance in 3-on-3. There's so much ice, and Celebrini makes a responsible defensive play, backtracks back, and then picks up, a loose puck that's laying on the wall and ends up winning the race to the net. And, with his skill, he buries it. But in this building, when you get these fans going and you get a little momentum, and obviously they scored three goals in the third period to get the momentum back, it's a tough building to come in and win. And good for this young Sharks group starting to figure out ways how to win games in the National Hockey League.
1: Well, it's time for our Sharks instant replay to tell you how this exciting game went. And as was the case with every game on this road trip, the Sharks had a really strong first period. They had their skates on their toes. They were really pushing forward. They were forechecking. They were creating opportunities. And then they drew a penalty on Vinny Hinostroza for interference at 4:47 that led to a power play goal by William Eklund. Eklund moving in again, swinging onto the right wing boards, hanging onto it. Throwing it back to the right point, there's Orlov, back to Eklund in the circle. Drop for Celebrini, top of the right circle. Exchanges places with Eklund on the half boards. Now he moves into the circle, gives to Eklund, side of the goal, score! William Eklund, tic-tac-toe with Macklin Celebrini, just surgical for Eklund to put the Sharks in front, 1-0 at 5:28 of the first. What a goal by William Eklund, his third of the season. Macklin Celebrini and Dmitry Orlov assisted on that Sharks power play goal. And then, about 8 minutes later, at 13:35, history made in Michael Misa's life as the 18-year-old would get his first National Hockey League goal. Misa moves in now for the Sharks. Offensive zone. Michael Misa overskating on a return feed from Adam Gaudette. Will it be kept in? Good job by Liljegren to use his legs to keep that in play. Now he does a great stick handling move. Moves out to the front of the net. Save! Misa! Score! Michael Misa! His first National Hockey League goal and much of the work done by Timothy Liljegren. A brilliant stick handling move. Got the first attempt to the net and Misa in the right place. Banged it in. The Sharks lead 2-0 with 6:25 to go in the first, and Michael Misa has a moment to remember forever.
8: What a moment that was for Michael Misa, and kudos to Tim Liljegren for keeping the puck in and making that play because of what Coach Ryan Warsawski talked about in Coach's chalkboard, and that was his skating ability.
0: It definitely is, and it was an elusive play and a little deception. He kept his body on the outside of the blue line. He forced that Wild player to think that he was just going to retreat with the puck and take it out of the zone. He kept it in, then skated around to the far side of the ice and made space for himself and eventually got that puck to the crease, which led to an opportunity for Michael Misa, who's standing on the doorstep and already knows where you score goals in this league. Like he said, get to the front of that, the puck's going to go there. He did a great job, and he strong on his stick and whacked it into the back of the net.
8: Well, when it happens twice in a row, it becomes a trend, and when it happens three times in a row, it's a tradition. But we've got a trend going with the way this game went, because it was back and forth, just like it was last April when the Wild ended up winning in overtime by an 8-7 score. In this one, it was 2-0 Sharks. That was Misa's first NHL goal, assisted by Tim Liljegren at 13:35 of the first, 2-0 San Jose. But Minnesota would get on the power play when Vinny Iorio took a high sticking call at 15:28. At 17:02, it was Marcus Johansson, the veteran, in front of a net.
1: Johansson tried to slip it down low. It was deflected by Orloff, but Rossi got it back, and the Wild keep the pressure on. Right circle play across the ice. Favor to Rossi. He shoots. Score! That might have been tipped by Marcus Johansson right at the side of the goal. He had his stick down, and the puck changed direction. And Minnesota, with their very, very successful power play, gets the goal with 27 seconds left on the penalty to Iorio. And 2:58 remaining in the first period. So that makes the score the Sharks 2 and Minnesota 1.
8: 2-1 at that point, and then only 32 seconds later, suddenly the game was all tied up. And that was really tough for the Sharks to take for a few seconds, but they just had to live with it. This tying goal was scored by Rossi, his second, assisted by Kirill Kaprizov at 17:34. So at the end of one period of play, it was a back-and-forth period. There were some good things, there were some bad things, but for the most part, the Sharks were on their toes, playing the forechecking game they wanted, and Askarov was pretty sharp in the net. Then San Jose, halfway through the second period, would end up taking a 3-2 lead, and it would be William Eklund who got credit for this goal. It would be his second goal of the game.
1: Sharks steal it. Kurashev feeds it in front. Eklund, a shot. Score! The Sharks steal the puck, and Philip Kurashev does it. He spots Eklund breaking underneath the defense and gives William Eklund the puck, and he totally beats Volstead to make it a 3-2 Sharks lead. Eklund's second goal of the game, fourth of the year.
8: You know, I think Kurashev took a page out of Colin Graf's playbook on that one, because he's been watching the way that Graf has been playing, sat out for a single game, and he's just using the skills that he has, and that was a really nice play.
0: Yeah, it was, and he was in the right spot, and he was on the defensive side of the puck, and Kaprizov ended up with the puck in the defensive zone on the wall and tried making a play to the middle, but Kurashev, you know, maybe understanding why he wasn't in the lineup, and he was told, you know, play on the right side of the puck, play a little bit smarter where we can depend on you. And yet that's still in the offensive zone. He was on the D side of the puck. He wasn't going to allow an odd man rush. The puck gets turned over. Now Kurashev has the opportunity to now show his skill because the puck's on his stick, makes a high-skilled play by throwing a little sauce pass between two Wild defenders. Eklund's behind those D, and he gets an opportunity to go 1-on-0 against a goaltender, and he doesn't miss from there much, especially right now. He's been incredibly hot with the puck on a stick.
8: Okay, so that point it was 3-2. Eklund's fourth from Kurashev at 11:15 of the second. And then 19 seconds later, Ryan Reeves put his stick down in front of the net, and Barkley Gooder got to him.
1: Sharks back in. They shoot. They score! How did that happen? Right in front of the net, Ryan Reeves, I think, is going to get credit for this. He had his stick down. The puck came in front. There was a big scrum in front. And now it's 4-2 San Jose.
8: Well, basically, it was because on the dump-in after the faceoff, Delandria got the puck, and Barkley Goodrow was the recipient of that on the right-wing side. All he did was throw it to the front of the net, and Reeves is doing the smart thing. Put your stick down, use your strength to not allow anybody to lift it, and all of a sudden, it's in.
0: Yeah, and he's a hard guy to move. And you talk about second periods and how to play in second periods. I think that's what won them the game tonight, is they won that second period. They didn't let it get the game get away from them then, and they took control. They got the puck deep, played offense below the goal line, made smart chips, but yeah, just a simple play like that. Barkley picks up the puck behind the net, turns and fires it to the front. You got Reeves building the wall on the backside and hits a shin pad and goes in the net.
8: Okay, so 4-2 in favor of the Sharks at the end of two. And you knew that Minnesota would come out flying in the third because they were in a real pickle last night, losing 6-2 to the Utah Mammoth. And only one win in their previous six games coming into tonight. That would continue with the loss this evening. But they would outshoot the Sharks 17-5, and they would outscore the Sharks 3-1 to force overtime. Ryan Hartman picked up his third of the year from Kirill Kaprizov and Brock Faber at 4:28 on the power play to make it a 4-3 game. And then it looked like the Sharks got control of things again when Tyler Toffoli ended a four-game pointless drought with a power play goal at 7:52.
1: Celebrini sends back. Now it's Orlov to Toffoli to Celebrini to Eklund. He's got it. He shoots. Stick save made from about 6 feet out by Volstead. 10 seconds left in the power play. Celebrini walking out of the corner. Center McPhee. Toffoli shoots. He scores. Tyler Toffoli from Macklin Celebrini. And the Sharks are ahead 5-3 with a dramatic power play goal.
8: It was a great goal. It looked like the Sharks were in command again at 7:52 of the third. Toffoli's third from Celebrini and Eklund, 5-3 San Jose. But the Wild refused to quit, and Zeev Bouyim would make it a one-goal game with a flip to the net with lots of traffic in front.
1: Back to action on the ice in the Sharks zone. Hartman backhands it around to Bouyim, back skates, throws toward the net, score! That hit something and wafted in the air and went over the left side of Askarov and into the net. And all Zeev Bouyim did was send it toward the goal, and that's all that mattered.
8: That is all that mattered. It was 5-4 at that point. Bouyim got his second goal of the season from Hartman and from Trenyan, and all of a sudden the Wild were thinking about coming back and taking control the way they did last April when they beat the Sharks in overtime. In fact, the man who had four goals in that game, Joel Eriksson Ek, would get control just as goaltender Volstead was pulled for the extra attacker at 17:42 of the third. He tied the game.
1: Wild win this faceoff. There goes the goaltender for the extra attacker. Kaprizov shoots, tip, score! That is going to be career point number 400 for Kirill Kaprizov. And it was tipped in front. Not sure if it went off of the man in front, Eriksson Ek, the defense. But it doesn't matter. It's 5-5 with the extra skater goal.
8: That was an amazing goal, too. Eriksson Ek got credit for the goal at 17:42. Kaprizov, his third assist of the game. Career point number 400, assisting with Brock Faber also assisting on the play. And it looked like the Sharks are going to be back on their heels. And then it got even crazier in overtime. The San Jose Sharks had three players on the ice to start. Alex Wenberg, Tim Liljegren, and William Eklund. 3 minutes later, they were still out there because Minnesota was controlling. They were changing players. Everybody was fresh on the ice. Kaprizov actually had, I think, three different shifts.
0: Him in favor, for sure, had three different shifts.
8: When they came back on the ice, totally energized because of the rest that they had. Meanwhile, these poor three Sharks were still out there with the puck going around their own zone. Askarov had to make a couple of really big stops there, getting a piece of it. There were a couple of near misses, and then it finally came down to a decision by William Eklund to finally get off the ice because he saw a chance to do it, and jumping on the ice was Macklin Celebrini.
1: Now Rossi, now to Boldy. Boldy shoots off the goalpost! And it ricochets out of the zone. Can the Sharks get off the ice and get somebody fresh on? Minnesota moves in with Boldy. Only two Sharks on the ice. A little drop pass and a save by Askarov. Taking it back to Celebrini. He's the new guy. He's got a semi-breakaway. Here's Celebrini. He scores! Macklin Celebrini just won it for the Sharks in overtime. Oh my goodness, what a finish. The Sharks get a 6-5 victory.
8: That was incredible.
0: It is, and they don't, these stars every night in the big moment they shine, and throughout they want the puck on their stick when they have these opportunities, and you got to go earn it like he did. He worked as hard as he could to get back, had to compete and win a one-on-one battle, but as soon as he did, it was a show of skill, and then the excitement part, seeing this team, how happy they are for one another. They can't decide to go celebrate with the goalie, or they need to go with the goal scorer, and the goal scorer wants to go say congrats to the goalie. It's just a good energy, and it's a fun group to watch, and a fun group to watch learn how to start winning consistently in this league.
8: Yaroslav Askarov gets his first win of the season. The San Jose Sharks win their second game in overtime on this trip. They're 2-5-2 for 6 points. Minnesota gets a point for losing in overtime. They drop back to 3-5-2, 8 points on the year. But John Hines' hockey club is 1-4-2 in their last 7 games, and they've got to solve some things, obviously, to get going. Meanwhile, the San Jose Sharks look like they're finding their game, and that's something great to think about when you come up to the homestand this week at SAP Center. Final score in overtime, the Sharks 6 and the Wild 5. That's it for our Sharks Instant Replay. This has been a presentation of the San Jose Sharks Audio Network.
3: 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Any publication, reproduction, retransmission, or other use of the descriptions and accounts of this game without the express written consent of the San Jose Sharks is strictly prohibited.
8: I don't think there's any doubt about it, folks. The San Jose Sharks are going to be a very exciting team to watch, and you're going to watch.
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0: to beat some good teams and some tough buildings to pick up points. And any road trip, if you can get, you know, you can go 500 or better on, is a bonus. It's hard to go in opposing buildings in the NHL and win games in the hostile environments. And, you know, you're playing good teams. You look at the teams in this road trip, and they're tough teams, young, skill. You got veteran groups and different ways you have to win games. And, you know, two of them took overtime, but it says a lot about your group. And you won, you claw back in, you have a lead, you give it up, and you got to stay with it. And it's just, it's a learning process. And to win consistently, it's the little things. And you don't want to win every game 6-5 and 5-4, whatever it may be. You want a little lower scoring game. But the Sharks have no problem with the offensive side of the puck right now. They can score. They got skill. It's figuring out the defensive side and try to limit the goals against. You know, you don't want to be up 4 or 5 goals against. You want to be down in the 2 consistently on a nightly basis.
1: Here tonight, the San Jose Sharks win in dramatic fashion. In overtime, 6-5 on the strength of a Macklin Celebrini game winner. Time now for our 3 stars. Here's Alex Stalock.
0: Tonight's 3rd star for Minnesota, Minnesota boy, Brock Faber, who had 3 assists and was one of the guys in the overtime that made 3 changes to the Sharks 0. And 2nd star, Macklin Celebrini, a goal and 2 assists. I feel like you say his name in the 3-star category almost every night with multiple points and eventual game winner. And then your 1st star, Sharks, William Eklund, 2 goals, 1 assist, was around the net all night. Puck is finding a stick right now, and when it's finding a stick, that puck's finding the back of the net. Another incredible game for William and for those Sharks to have a fun road trip home.
1: William Eklund also getting under the skin of Kirill Kaprizov more than once during the game. The little battles like that have been really enjoyable to watch during the course of this road trip. We've had a few of them during the course of these games. We'd like to thank everybody for tuning into our broadcast. Whenever the San Jose Sharks are on the ice, we're right here on the air giving you all of the exciting play-by-play coverage. Our statistician for tonight's game was Herman Solomon. The on-site engineer here in Minnesota is Adam Van Konant, and our studio engineer at Network Central is Brian Welsh. For Alex Stalock, I'm Dan Rusinowski, reminding you once again of tonight's final score. The San Jose Sharks 6, the Minnesota Wild 5 in overtime. Join us for the next exciting broadcast of Sharks hockey that'll be coming your way on Tuesday when the Sharks take on the Los Angeles Kings back at home at SAP Center. Our airtime is a little bit later because it's a nationally televised broadcast. Airtime is 7:30 p.m. Pacific time from SAP Center on Tuesday. Until then, thanks a lot for being with us. We say so long from Minnesota.
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1: There have been a lot of ups and downs for San Jose Sharks hockey on this current road trip, but if you started the road trip and said they could finish 500 in these tough four games, a lot of people might have taken it. Well, the San Jose Sharks, after a tough loss against the New Jersey Devils the other day, are going to have an add-up opportunity to get to 500. And all they need is a victory against the Minnesota Wild team that played yesterday and lost and are motivated to get a win themselves. It's the Sharks and the Minnesota Wild next on the San Jose Sharks Audio Network.
2: It's time to feel the teal. This is San Jose Sharks hockey. Now, Sharks warm-up, brought to you by Toyota, proud sponsor of the San Jose Sharks. Toyota, let's go places.
1: From the newly minted Grand Casino Arena in beautiful downtown St. Paul, Minnesota, in the state of hockey, it's the San Jose Sharks and the Minnesota Wild, their very first of three meetings on the season. Hi, everybody. I'm Dan Rusinowski along with Alex Stalock, and we've got a state of hockey feeling in the booth today, given the fact that you were born in St. Paul, but I must correct, you're from South St. Paul.
3: I thought you were going to screw it up again. I'm correcting you too much. I was born in St. Paul, which...
1: That was correct, what I just said.
3: That is correct, yes. Born and raised in South St. Paul, correct. And a lot of people in the state of hockey take pride of where the city they're from because you grow up playing for that city. The ultimate goal is playing for that high school team here at the Grand Casino Arena.
1: One of the things that is so joining about this state is the sport of hockey. It brings people together, and it has for generations. And that's something that is really exemplified in the high school tournament that puts 17,000 plus into this building every single year. It doesn't matter if you're a cake eater from Edina or if you're from Benilde St. Margaret or any of those schools that come in here. Those are just two of my favorites. Obviously, it is a big deal, and it's something that, again, is something that brings people together from all different walks of life. Well, the Sharks would love to come off of this game with a victory today, and I know that that's going to be challenging because the Minnesota Wild got blown out 6-2 in this building yesterday by the red-hot Utah Mammoth, who's right on top of the Western Conference standings. Here at Grand Casino Arena, Marcus Johansson had two goals, but Logan Cooley and Nick Schmaltz each had a pair for the Mammoth, and so the Wild have lost two straight to teams that already have wins against the San Jose Sharks. San Jose, their last seven trips to Minnesota have come without a victory, and I should say against Minnesota. Last five here, they are 1-2-2. And last year was a crazy game, which we are going to review a little bit in this show. An 8-7 overtime loss in which Macklin Celebrini picked up his first five-point game of his career, three goals and two assists, his first career hat trick on April the 9th. The problem is that Joel Eriksson Ek had four goals in that game for the Minnesota Wild, which certainly was quite something to see, a very special night. Unfortunately, it was a guy named Kirill Kaprizov who totally controlled the overtime, and the Minnesota Wild ended up winning that one.
3: Yeah, there's a lot of players in that have the ability to put the puck in the net, and you hope Macklin can have another outing like that, especially you're going to have a lot of young kids from Minnesota that I know they're idols right now. They're watching Celebrini highlights all over the internet. So to be able to see him, you know, for a second time around, there's a lot of young kids that are fired up about that. But you talk about the guys on the other side, Joel Eriksson Ek, he's a guy that shows up every night. He's in every net scrum. He's like a JT Miller who we talked about earlier in this trip. He gets in your face. He's around the goalie all the time. He's always going to be around the crease. He's good in the faceoff circle. He's just a true competitor. And then you mentioned Kirill Kaprizov. He's a guy that's going to put the Sharks' defense to the test with his speed. His edge work is incredible. And the underrated thing about him is his strength. He's built like a truck. His legs are huge. He's strong. He's like the other Russian we know in Washington, Ovechkin. They're built thick. They're strong. They play a physical game, but they have all the skill in the world. So it's going to be a good test for this young Sharks team. But it's a team that played last night. You know, got beat up a little bit with the Sharks having a day of rest. It'll be an interesting matchup.
1: The Sharks are here in Minnesota facing off against the Wild. When we come back, we'll have the Toyota keys to the game next on the San Jose Sharks Audio Network.
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1: Sharks and Wild retreat to their respective dressing rooms, and in a few minutes, we'll be going down the road to the opening faceoff. We'll have Coach's Chalkboard with head coach Ryan Warsawski and much, much more. But right now, it's time for one of the most important parts of the Sharks warm-up program, and that would be the Keys to the Game, presented by Toyota, proud sponsor of the San Jose Sharks. Toyota, let's go places. And since it is so important, let us go to an important man, Alex Stalock.
3: Tonight's three keys to victory here in Minnesota. Number one being play with the lead. And you saw a Utah team that came in here. They went up 3-0 in the first 5 minutes on this Minnesota team. Getting the lead on the road is huge. It's hard to chase the game. Come out, especially a team that just lost a big game at home, come out, get the lead again. Their shoulders will sink, and you'll be ahead of it right away. Number two, outchange the Wild. We talk about that already on our show, the importance of the change. And you got fresh legs. That's a group that played last night. You had a day off yesterday. No pregame skate. You're feeling about as fresh as you can going into a game. Keep those legs fresh. Quick shifts. I'll change them all game long. By the third period, that's going to pay off. And then lastly, limit penalties. Another power play group that got off to a hot start, leading the league for the first few games. And it's a group that you bring up Kirill Kaprizov, now the wealthiest contract in NHL history, and you got a skill all around him to make plays, and Marco Rossi, and you got Z Bowie in the defense area you talk about. You saw what the penalty kill did to the Sharks in Jersey. They were in the box for a whole second period. Shots were 11-0. You have to stay out of the box against good power play teams like Minnesota to win this game.
1: Those are the keys from Toyota, proud sponsor of San Jose Sharks hockey. Toyota, let's go places. When we come back, we'll review the last trip to Minnesota, and we'll look ahead to this one right after this on the Sharks Audio Network.
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1: Well, the San Jose Sharks were here last year at the end of the season, and there were some pretty spectacular moments in the contest. It was not going well at this point in the game when Joel Eriksson Ek scored his fourth goal of the contest. Off the faceoff, centered, and Eriksson Ek going for four goals, rips one wide of the net. Man, oh man, Ashevitz. These guys are really playing great hockey here, coming back from injury. Boldy, four assists for the first time ever. DeCandles throws it to the slot. Eriksson Ek scores. That's five assists for Boldy and four goals for Eriksson Ek. It's 7-4 Minnesota. Well, that was the game over, right? Afraid not. Sharks came roaring back. Macklin Celebrini made it a 7-6 game and completed the hat trick. Here's Will Smith in the offensive end, taking a look, moving behind the goal, centering for Celebrini. He scores! Macklin Celebrini, his first National Hockey League hat trick from Will Smith. And the Sharks make it a 7-6 game, and there's still time. There's still time indeed, but it came down to overtime, and Kirill Kaprizov did it. The Sharks are a little bit tired here, and they want Kaprizov to energetically go into the zone. Kaprizov gets the drop at the red line. He moves in with speed right down the middle. Across the line, little drop pass. Zuccarello's got it back to Kaprizov, and he scores! So Kirill Kaprizov gets the game winner in overtime to make it 8-7, the final in favor of Minnesota. What an amazing finish that was, but the Sharks certainly were bitter that they only got 1 point instead of two. Macklin Celebrini fortunately had another guy score a hat trick against him last time he was out this week, but this time it did not go the other way. San Jose won it in overtime courtesy of a Will Smith goal. Yaroslav Askarov and Jesper Wallstedt are the goaltenders tonight, and Ryan Warsawski will be with us to talk about it on Coach's Chalkboard next on the Sharks Audio Network.
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1: Welcome to St. Paul, Minnesota for Coach's Chalkboard. I'm Dan Rusinowski along with Sharks head coach Ryan Warsawski. Ryan, I want to talk to you about what you learn from game to game. And how you decide what to throw out that's not important, yeah. And how to decide what to take in that is important.
4: Yeah, hours of meetings with the staff, going through the the game and the film, and you know, seeing the ebbs and flows of your game. And there's some obviously areas within our structure that need to be cleaned up. You know, I thought we competed in a back-to-back against a really difficult team, and there was, you know, opportunities at the end there to tie it up. And you know, I think that's where we're trying to grow as a team, is to, you know, find ways to get points in those games, and that's you know, ultimately the evolution of becoming a really good team. So there was moments in that game where we were just a little off in structure areas. We're still doing some really good things, and I don't think we're that far off. But right now, it's just not enough consistency from some certain areas in our game.
1: I want to talk about one area, puck management, because sometimes you get guys caught on the ice, they're out too long, then you kind of get messed up in the combinations you have on the ice. How do you fight through that?
4: Yeah, it's tough and it's difficult, you know, especially second periods and on the road. But it's something that we've talked about really since, you know, day one of managing the puck through the neutral zone, especially in the National Hockey League in second periods. You know, experienced teams want to play quick and play fast in the neutral zone, so we got to manage the puck. And again, I think it's gotten better. There's still ways to go in that area, but, you know, we got to play in the offensive zone a little bit more tonight.
1: Tim Lozergren has been playing a lot of ice since he come back from his injury, draws a couple penalties, seems to be playing with more confidence. Has that been a gratifying thing to see?
4: Yeah, for sure. You know, I think the trade was an adjustment last year for him. And, like, I think when he's using his legs and he's skating, he's a really effective defenseman to help move pucks out of our own end. And, you know, we've had him, you know, kind of match up against top lines, and he's done a really good job.
1: Also, on the power play, you made a change in the third period when Meyer took that penalty. You put out Gaudette and you put out Kurashev, and they were generating chances on goal. Isn't that a nice thing to have an extra thing to put in your arsenal?
4: Yeah, for sure. And obviously we're getting pre-scouted pretty heavily with Mac and Will and Tove in that line of driving offense. Mm-hmm. So you need other guys to step up. You need some secondary scoring. And those guys gave us a little boost there to get us going in the third, get a couple good looks. So we're going to have to balance it out and really going to get some secondary scoring to really help us kind of get out of this rut.
1: Looking at the Minnesota Wild roster, looks like they're a much better team than their record shows, which is pretty obvious for any NHL club. But one of the things that jumps out at me is the fact that Erickson Ek, a guy like him, is really difficult in front of the net on goaltenders in both ends of the rink. And then there's the face-off factor in today's game. What about those two areas that you have to pay attention to?
4: Yeah, it's something that we discussed this morning is face-off details. We got to win some draws. You know, I think we're 2-for-11 on our penalty kill, which is not going to, you know, look like success, you know, when it gets back into the zone and they end up scoring two goals off of it. So he's obviously one of the better centers, 200-foot centers in this game, and big, heavy, can play in front of the net, like you said. We saw him last year have a hat trick against us. So it's going to be important that we shut down their top guys.
1: Best of luck.
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0: Celebrini moving in, shooting it. He scores! Mecklen gets the game winner in overtime. Throws it in front. Palat the drive. 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Tries to center to Foley. It's off the stick. Foley shoots. He scores!
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2: 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For his second consecutive start in goal to our left, it is young goaltender Yaroslav Askarov, who had a great performance in the losing cause against New Jersey and just wants to repeat that and give his team a chance to win. On defense, it'll be Vinny Iorio and Mario Ferraro. And up front, it'll be Philip Kurashev on the left, Alex Wenberg at center, and William Eklund on the right.
3: And for the Wild, in goal to our right, young prospect Jesper Wallstedt. On the back end, Jake Middleton, Captain Jared Spurgeon, and up front at center, Marco Rossi, Marcus Johansson, and Kirill Kaprizov with some heavy pockets.
2: Here we go. Face-off has been dropped, and we're underway, and the Sharks are in the Wild zone. Ferraro pokes at it. Johansson pokes it off the boards, but Ferraro put it right back to Marcus Johansson, and here come the Wild. Johansson scoots to center. Gets across the line, gets bodied up by Ferraro into the right wing boards. Puck skips free. Ferraro back to get it. Lifts it over the stick, and the Sharks break out with a three-man attack on the right wing side. Banked off the boards there by Eklund. Wenberg was there, but he gets bodied up at the near side by the always tempestuous captain of the Wild, Jared Spurgeon. And so, coming back the other way, Kaprizov quickly carries into the Shark zone and flips it behind the San Jose net. A chase for it there, off the stick of Tim Liljegren just on, and now it's angled off the boards by Tyler Toffoli as the Sharks are getting their top line on the ice, but the puck winds up in the benches, and that's how this game gets underway.
4: Yeah, that's one thing the Wild have done early on in the season is to shuffle the defensive pairings around. They haven't decided who's comfortable with who, and it seems like they've reset now back to their comfortable pairings. You've seen Middleton and Spurgeon together as yours, and Middleton obviously came over in a Sharks from the Sharks, but they're kind of trying to figure out the comfortable pairings, where they want to play Yurochek and where they want to play Boehm. It'll be interesting throughout the night.
2: Face-off just dropped just to the left side of Yaroslav Askarov. We're just underway in the first period. No score. Sharks and Wild in their first of three meetings on the year. Soft pass out. Here's a headman feed by Liljegren down the right for Will Smith. He got to the blue line, but he's checked off the play there by Jonas Brodin, who's one of the more underrated and better defensive defensemen in the National Hockey League. Puck poked out of play on the rebound of that, but back to Brodin. You know him quite well, and he's somebody that just shuts the door.
4: He really is. He's so good with his stick. What's even better is his feet. His footwork and skating. His transition game, but even just wall battles, it's amazing. He'll go in one on two, and he comes out with the puck sometimes just on his feet. He's so good at using his skates, and I always tell people, underrated defenseman Jonas Brodin. You watch who he plays against, he's going to be out here every time. 71 and 2 are out here.
2: Well, here's another line combination for Minnesota. Eriksson Ek, Boldy, and Vladimir Tarasenko, a very talented group of players. Right now, they're inside their own zone. Nothing, nothing to score. Tarasenko got the pass across the rink, but he had to reach out to grab it. It bounced off his stick, and Timothy Liljegren right there was able to chip it away. Sharks send it back to the Minnesota line as they make the line change. Brodin back skating into his own territory, back behind his goal line, as the Wild now are matching what the Sharks are doing. Coach John Hines putting out a fresh set of players. It's Yakov Trenin, Ryan Hartman, and Vinny Hinostroza. They throw it into the Shark zone from center ice, but San Jose with their third line on. Misa, Gaudette, and Graf come right back the other way. In the right corner, Graf in the offensive zone for the Sharks, going up against Hartman one-on-one. That's quite a battle. Now he's one-on-two with Middleton stepping in, but Misa worked it free, got it back to the point. Desharnais kept it in, gets the shot to the goal, and that's a save by Jesper Wallstedt. As we pause 10 seconds for station identification on the San Jose Sharks Audio Network.
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2: I'm Dan Rusinowski, along with Alex Stalock. That last sequence showed the patience of Michael Misa at 18, but also a really good play by Desharnais to get it, keep it in and get it to the net.
3: Yeah, he ended up with a rolling puck at his stick on the blue line. He was the last one back, and he just kind of finessed it in on Wallstedt. Ooh, it's a good idea to get pucks early, see if he's kicking rebounds out. Young goalies, you never know when they get comfortable.
2: Sharks have the Galandria line out there. They win the draw. Here comes a shot from the left point that's taken by Sam Dickinson. That is sticked aside by the defense and goaltender Wallstedt. Behind the goal line, Ryan Reed digs one free. Banks it back to a backskating Dickinson. He thought about passing it across the ice, but at the last second he was pressured, and he did a really calm thing. Banked it over to Reeves, and the puck stays in play. Reeves gets it back, holds out of it, reverses in back behind the goal. Reeves was bodied up, but he goes in for David Juracek, and now the Wild able to knock it out to center, but a nice snap back there by the backhand of Dickinson, knocked the puck away and stopped what could have been a Minnesota odd man rush. Instead, both teams changing. Jonas Brodin back out there with Brock Faber, really talented young right-handed shooting defenseman that they would have a lot of expectation for here in Minnesota. Brodin shoots one in to the right side of Askarov. No score first period. Here come the Sharks moving it out quickly. Kurashev crisscrosses with Wenberg. Throws it on the right for a breaking Eklund, but there's Brodin to slow things down. Eklund spun on the right boards. Fed it across the ice. Kurashev couldn't get a stick on it there with Brock Faber defending. And now back behind the goal line, Marco Rossi takes for Minnesota. And he, along with Brodin, able to flip one all the way out to center ice and relieve some of the pressure that the Sharks players were putting on the Minnesota goal. Nothing to score. San Jose banks it off the left boards all the way down. Icing not called as the Wild back to get it. We've got 16-15 left in a scoreless first period. So far, the Sharks have two shots on net, and the Wild have none. But a man who can make things happen quickly, Kirill Kaprizov, is back on the ice. Also Marco Rossi and Marcus Johansson. Rossi turned it over. Sharks skate left to right. Down the left side, Celebrini making the move to the middle on Spurgeon, but then he lost the puck. And so the Wild will get a chance, but Smith steals it away from Rossi. Now Rossi is going to steal it from Smith. Smith takes down Rossi. What a battle between those two players as the Sharks pick the puck back up at center ice. Liljegren stick handles across the line. The give to Will Smith on the left. Sends it back now. Celebrini dances. Shoots one. That's blocked by Eriksson Ek. The puck is up over the glass and into the crowd, and no shortage of heart-stopping moments there on that last shift.
3: No, and that's it's one thing he does well, too, for the Wild. Eriksson Ek does an unbelievable job of blocking shots, too. And, you know, he does everything. He wins draws, plays on defensive end. But, again, it's Celebrini's release that sets him up for that. He's got that slingshot release where he starts so wide and ends up releasing him by his feet. And, you know, be able to release that right at the top of the circles. It was a good opportunity, but it was a better block.
2: Macklin Celebrini had 3 goals and 2 assists in the lone visit to Minnesota last year. That was that Wild 8-7 Minnesota win in which Eriksson Ek had 4 goals and Kaprizov had the overtime winner. Wenberg's line is out there, but Alex gets thrown out of the circle, so Philip Kurashev, who was really good on the draws in New Jersey, will win this faceoff. And it's Wenberg with it. Oh, he's turned and swung it. That's perfect stick position by Yakov Trenyan. So here comes the Wild attack down the right wing side. Moving in, it's Trenyan in front of the net looking for the pass, but he deflected it off his skates just wide. That was from a rush from Vinny Hinnestrosa down the right wing. Here come the Sharks the other way. San Jose can't get it. Penalty coming up here as the Sharks trying to move into the offensive zone. Referees tonight, by the way, which I haven't announced yet, are Tom Shimoljewski and Francis Chiron. And here comes the call. It's going to be Hinnestrosa that's going to step 18, into the penalty box. And he gets a 2-minute interference call as the Sharks had just gotten beyond him in the neutral zone.
3: Yeah, it was a great back check by Wenberg to a driving Trenyan. The puck rimmed around, and Hinnestrosa was caught in a bad spot as a forward. You're the last guy back. You're playing defense, and Wenberg poked it by. And he went to try to jump by him by the wall, and Hinnestrosa kind of did inadvertently draw some contact and bumped into him, took his lane.
2: Off the faceoff, Sharks are on the power play. They throw things around, brought to you by Power Business Technology, copiers and printers for your office needs. Eklund in the right corner, back to the right point. There's Orlov to Eklund, goes to Toffoli, back to Eklund, walks in front, save, rebound is there, but unfortunately Smith can't pull the trigger, and the Wild able to clear.
3: There's a lot of space there for Eklund if they set that up, because they're...
2: Eklund moving it again, swinging onto the right wing boards, hanging out of it. Throwing it back to the right point. There's Orlov back to Eklund in the circle. Drop for Celebrini, top of the right circle. Exchanges places with Eklund on the half boards. Now he moves into the circle, gives to Eklund, side of the goal. Score! William Eklund, tic-tac-toe! with Macklin Celebrini. Just surgical for Eklund to put the Sharks in front 1-0 at 5:28 of the first.
3: And you could sense that the first time they were able to get set up in the offensive zone, they had a forward shading Celebrini so much that Eklund ended up with so much ice and space by himself. And I think the Sharks power play unit realized that he was drawing so much attention. You get it to Eklund, he ended up with time and space. He went to pass across crease to Will Smith, who was back door, and it actually hit off a Wild skates defenseman and went in. But a great read by that Shark, good adjustment by that Sharks power play group to realize how much time that they got that puck down to Eklund down low.
2: So William Eklund's got a goal scoring streak, and he's got points in three consecutive games. He's got two goals and three assists in those contests. Remember, he had the three-assist night at Madison Square Garden. Time of the goal, William Eklund from Macklin Celebrini at 5:28. Dmitry Orlov also assisting on the play. He's been a big part of the early season power play success. Sharks forecheck on the faceoff. There's Wenberg working it free. Sends in deep behind the goal line. Centering attempt by Grapp went off the defense and on goal. Ballstedt made the save. Now behind the goal line, Faber guns it around. Tarasenko lifted Desharnais' stick, and the puck exits the zone. San Jose back to get it. Good start for Sharks hockey. They're up 1-0 on the goal by Eklund from Celebrini and Orlov. Wenberg down the right, just muscling into the offensive zone, trying to hang out of it. Dropped it back. Kurashev poked at it, and now Wenberg knocks it ahead with his skate. But Faber behind the goal line, along with Zee Buyum, the California native and product of the University of Denver, knocks it up to center ice for the Minnesota team. Eriksson Ek is out there, circling away from a forecheck of Toffoli just on. Toffoli, Smith, and Celebrini get right back out there as the coaching staff wants them to keep the pressure on. On the left wing side in the offensive end, San Jose into forecheck, but the Wild spin it behind their own net. And it'll be poked out by Faber. Johansson on the left wing side at center. Checked by Iorio, but he shoots one in. Kaprizov dangerously in the corner. He's there against Ferraro. They fight for it back behind the Sharks' goal line. Also, Johansson and Iorio stepping into that pile to try to jam the puck free. Now Rossi is kind of sneaking in with his stick. All these players are just involved. Will Smith staying just out of the fray, waiting for the puck to pop out. It's not popping out. They're just scrumming for it. Ferraro really fighting hard. Finally, Kaprizov gets it. And Francis Chiron, the referee, just scooted out of control. Bad bounce. It's in front. Johansson to Buyum. Tried to make the play, but a dive by Toffoli blocked that pass that was headed in Kaprizov's way. On the far side of the ice, Will Smith. Nice play around the boards. Here comes Macklin Celebrini. Sharks 1, Wild nothing. San Jose goes to the attack. Toffoli to Smith. Tried to slip behind Buyum. Couldn't quite do it. Zee Buyum held his ground for Minnesota. And here comes the Wild attack. Down the right side, it's Johansson. One-on-one against Orlov. Uh-oh, Orlov's going to take a penalty here. Extra attacker coming on now for Minnesota as Volstead is off and Trenyan is on. No, that's Boldy, pardon me. Boldy gets the pass. Now feeds it over to Kaprizov. Top of the circle, shot. Great save. Askarov. Rebound tip far side. Kept in by Kaprizov. He'll exchange passes with Johansson. Kaprizov on the right point and the extra attacker on. Delayed penalty against the Sharks. Drop to the right wing side. Celebrini applies the check on Boldy. Comes up with a touch. And the penalty on Dmitry Orlov is about to happen. Well, Dmitry Orlov is going to get this call at 8:07, a 2-minute penalty. The call is holding.
3: Yeah, and that's what's going to happen. That line gets stuck out there for probably a 2-minute shift, and you get tired near in the defensive zone, and just happens like that. Penalty, you go to the box.
2: Power play coming up for Minnesota. They've been deadly in that department this year. It's 1-0 Sharks and the strength of a power play goal by William Eklund. We'll be back on the San Jose Sharks Audio Network. Face-off controlled by the Sharks. They poke it out to center ice. Dmitry Orlov in the penalty box for holding at 8:07. Sharks have the power play goal from Eklund. They lead 1-0. But this Minnesota power play has been spectacular. Number two in the NHL at 44.4%. And they scored on 9 consecutive power play opportunities.
3: It was a point where they couldn't get a 5-on-5 goal, but thank God their power play unit was feeling the way they are.
2: Here comes the test for the Sharks penalty killers. San Jose ranked number 28 in the NHL at 67.9%. Wild shoot. Oh, boy. Kaprizov. A great chance. Missed the net. A second one by Boldy goes wide. And that came from absolutely nowhere. The Sharks hustle to try to get control of it along the left wing boards. Delandria trying to kick it out. Can't do it. kept in. Kaprizov gave it away to Graf, and Graf clears, and that's perfect stick position by Connan Graf.
3: Those two are—they're coming out now as the first penalty kill unit for forwards, and it says a lot about this road trip how well they played when they've had an opportunity on the penalty kill.
2: Now we've got Kurashev and Goodrow killing the penalty up front. Back on defense, it's Iorio along with Liljegren. Two right-handed shots on D. That's interesting. On the left point, Hartman, cross ice. And Faber shoots. That's a right pad save by Askarov, and it's cleared by Iorio.
3: Yeah, it's interesting. Minnesota, they had Bouillon running their top unit power play when they were clicking for so long, and now they switch that up. They have Spurgeon up top on their first unit, and they're going with 2D now on their second unit. So they tweaked a few things, but the kill for the Sharks on this whole road trip, you think about the learning experiences they've taken away from it and that first unit.
2: 20 seconds to go on the power play. Minnesota getting back into the offensive zone with this dangerous group. They have Rossi in the corner, moving it up the boards, feeding it down low. There's Johansson sending it all the way back to Faber. Near side feed. One-time shot by Hartman. That gets knocked away. Held in for the final 5 seconds of power play time. Intercepted by Wennberg, and he clears before the penalty expires so the Sharks can get a full change as Orloff is back out of the box and on his way to the San Jose bench. Desharnais and Dickinson are out there defensively for the Sharks as the Wild misfire on a pass. It goes all the way down. Desharnais trying to get it. No icing on the play. That's Trenyan trying to make the play in the corner, but he throws behind the net, and it'll be Dickinson defending there against two members of the Wild. Minnesota working it free, but that's a good job by Dickinson to get a piece of it, and the Sharks will break out. 1-0 San Jose. Sharks with a three-man attack with the big guys out there. Cifoli, Celebrini, and Smith. But they get only as far as the Minnesota line where they're stopped. And the Wild back the other way quickly. Into the Sharks zone. Stick positioning. So critical for the Sharks so far in this game. Celebrini, who has an assist tonight, starts to fly out to center. He's moving up the middle of the ice. He makes the move on Tinnestrosa. Goes over to Cifoli on the left wing side. Walking into the zone. Cutting back behind the net. What's he going to do with it? He throws it back to the point. Oh! It's off the stick of Liljegren. And after all of that, they have to regroup. But they do quickly. Celebrini across the line. Banks it through traffic off the left corner boards. Smith couldn't get it. Sharks pinch in to try to get control. Moving into forecheck now is Colin Graf as the Sharks are in the midst of a line change. 1-0 San Jose. We've got 8.5 remaining in this first period in Minnesota. Sharks forecheck again. Graf gets a piece of the puck, knocks it loose. It stays deep. Batted down by Misa, but he has to go back to center ice to get it. And we get a whistle. Apparently they're going to call him with a stick above the shoulder. I thought it was okay, but how about Colin Graf again in the corner, keeping the puck in deep? The coaches are absolutely going to love that. Breaking the action, 8:24 to go, period number one. This broadcast is coming to you from St. Paul, Minnesota, with the score. The San Jose Sharks 1, the Minnesota Wild nothing. This is the San Jose Sharks Audio Network. Sharks 1, Wild nothing. We've got 8:24 to go in the first period. Shots on goal are 6-3 in favor of San Jose. William Eklund, his third of the season from Macklin Celebrini and Dmitry Orloff. That was a power play goal with Vinny Hinostrosa in the penalty box. The Sharks have just killed off Minnesota's first power play. Orloff had the penalty for holding, but San Jose killed that off pretty effectively. Off the faceoff now. Dickinson on the ice. He gets hit from behind there a little bit, but he pushes the puck across the blue line and into the Wild end. Sharks have the Delandria line on the ice. That's Delandria, Goodrow, and Ryan Reeves at forward. Right now, Ben Jones is trying to work it free there, but can't do it. And it's actually Tyler Pitlick now trying to work it free. Coming up the other way, it's Barkley Goodrow moving down the left wing. Got the shot away, but the save made by Volstead. And the rebound comes around the board. Minnesota zone on the point. Ferraro the shot. That's tipped. Volstead get a piece of it. Ferraro keeps it in. Sends toward the slot. I don't think Delandria was ready for that. It bounced off his stick. That allows Ben Jones to clear it back to center. Well, these fourth lines are coming off now after an even strength shift. The Sharks putting out the Wennberg line. Neutral zone play. Kurashev tips to Eklund. Eklund, the goal scorer, moves down the right wing against Brodin, skates behind the net, and then leaves the puck there smartly, and Kurashev picked it up on the point. It's Ferraro throwing it toward the front of the net, but a tip by Eklund went wide. Wennberg got the rebound, lost it on the sweep check. Kaprizov moves out, and the Wild on the move. Kaprizov gets as far as the Sharks' line. Looked like he lost it. He gets it back. Beats it over now to Johansson, and he turns. A great play by Eklund to steal it, and the Sharks come out to center. On the left wing side, San Jose just gets as far as the Minnesota blue line. That's where Brock Faber steps up. Sharks need a change here, but here come the Wild moving in. Johansson, the shot saved. Nice one-handed grab of the puck by Orlov on the rebound because the net looked pretty empty to the right side of Askarov. Misa moves in now for the Sharks. Offensive zone. Michael Misa overskating on a return feed from Adam Gaudette. Will it be kept in? Good job by Liljegren to use his legs to keep that in play. Now he does a great stick handling move. Moves out to the front of the net. Save. Misa. Score. Michael Misa. His first National Hockey League goal. And much of the work done by Timothy Liljegren. A brilliant stick handling move. Got the first attempt to the net. And Misa in the right place. Banged it in. The Sharks lead 2-0 with 6:25 to go in the first. And Michael Misa has a moment to remember forever.
3: Yeah, someone's going to grab that puck for him. He's going to put that one up on a case for a while. And, you go to the net, good things happen. But that play started, like you said, Timothy Liljegren does an unbelievable job of keeping that puck in on the blue line. He made a good play being deceptive where it almost looked like he was going to retreat and take that puck out of the zone. So the Wild forward slowed down. He kept it in, circled the zone, and he ended up having a wide open look to the net from Wallstedt's blocker side. And drove the net, and the puck rattled around a little bit. Misa, right on the right time, right spot, and puck ends up in your tape. Go to the net. Good things happen. That's where you score goals in this league. Congratulations on the Michael and his first NHL goal. While they're taking their time, I think they're possibly getting a call down from the top about goaltender interference. Liljegren went in and got a stick on Wallstedt's pad, but I don't think it was enough to cause an issue, and they dropped the puck.
2: Nope, they dropped the puck, and it counts. Michael Misa from Tim Liljegren, and you can't understate, you can't overstate what Liljegren did on that play.
3: No, the ability to keep the puck in at the offensive zone.
2: Here's Smith moving in, getting it past from Celebrini as he tried to shoot it. Spurgeon got a little piece of it, and the puck went weakly wide. Otherwise, that would have been a great chance for Smith to score. Will on the near side. Sharks 2, Wild nothing. Smith looking for Celebrini in front. Toffoli takes the wrister, and it's wide of the net. Tyler Toffoli grinding it out on the left boards. Poking it back to center ice, and the Sharks will regroup here. Celebrini's on it. He's down the right wing side. Looks for Smith breaking to the slot. Pass behind him. That was kind of a tricky play. Celebrini had to put the puck behind Smith, and as he reached back to grab it, it kind of just bounced aside. Steve Buya moving from right to left now for Minnesota. Across the line, turnaround shot by Tarasenko wide. Now it's Juracek on the point, shoots, it's blocked. And it'll be Juracek recovering it at center ice and just flipping it back in. We're at Grand Casino Arena in St. Paul, Minnesota. The Sharks with 5:18 left in the first have a 2-0 lead. And they are skating well here as they move from left to right, led by Eklund. And across the blue line into the Minnesota zone. He runs into a check, lost the puck. It was a good play by Trenyan to knock it away from Eklund. And Yakov Trenyan gets it on the right wing side. Tries to slip by Dickinson. Almost, actually does, goes into the corner. Dickinson kept him to the outside. Desharnais behind the net is bothered. Sends a backhander up the boards, and pinching in deep there is Juracek. Spins away there from Dickinson's check. Throws one off a deflection out in front of a goal, but it bounds over to the near side, and it'll be settled down there by a combination of players. Unfortunately, Dickinson couldn't reach it. The pressure stays on. Trenyan, right wing side. That's a great block by Desharnais, and a glove stop as the puck fluttered into the air. Ryan Hartman was trying to jam that through Desharnais. Vinny blocked it, and now a little pushing and shoving with Desharnais and Hartman with the Sharks up 2-0. We've got another break, and we'll be back to Minnesota right after this. It's 2-0 San Jose on the San Jose Sharks Audio Network. 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Well, so far so good. First periods have been very good for the Sharks on this road trip. All the games, really. They're up 2-0 right now. A power play goal by Eklund, his third from Celebrini and Orlov at 5:28. And Michael Misa getting his first National Hockey League goal from Timothy Liljegren at 13:35. And again, just still shaking my head at what Liljegren did. The skate to keep that in and make a brilliant move to get it in front is now off the faceoff. We got a penalty coming up. Somebody high sticking in the faceoff circle. And so the result of this looks like it's going to be a penalty to San Jose. And unfortunately, the Sharks are going to be down a man here. Let's hear it from the referee.
6: San Jose number 22, minor penalty for high sticking.
2: Vinny Ioria. High sticking.
3: Yeah, it happened right after draw. 50-50 puck battle. Stick ended up riding up Wild player stick. And a little bit of a cross check to finish it off. But
2: you don't want this tonight like you had it against New Jersey. They started to get into penalty trouble, but that was in the second period.
3: Exactly. It's, you can't spend time in there. It's just, it throws the bench off. And then Celebrini and Smith, you guys that want to drive the offense, they sit on the bench for extended periods of time.
2: Off the draw. Sharks clear it all the way down. That's a good way. As they go all the way back to the Minnesota zone, Spurgeon, Kaprizov, Boldy, Erickson, Ek, and Tarasenko are the power players. Boldy carries to the Sharks line. Erickson, Ek gets the pass over now to Kaprizov. Over now to the middle of the point. Now it's sent Spurgeon off the post for Boldy, and it's out of the zone. Boy, that Boldy has a monster wrist shot.
3: He's slowly turning into a superstar, and you got to be patient. You talk about that with the Sharks, is patient, but he's getting there. He's becoming a big-time star for this Wild team.
2: Kaprizov feeds over to Spurgeon. Now Boldy, another long-distance shot. Whistles wide. Inboard Karam. Good coverage and good anticipation by Ferraro to play that Karam back behind the goal line and keep the clock ticking on the Iorio penalty. Minute six and still ticking. Loose back behind the Sharks net. All Ferraro here as he finally swings one around the boards. Couldn't get it out. Spurgeon kept it in. Tip to the middle. Here's Erickson Ek. Near side feet. Kaprizov cuts back behind the Sharks net. Guarded there by Desharnais. And now Ferraro checks it away from Kaprizov. Grabs the puck. Tries to turn with it. But it's taken away by Minnesota. And now on the point, it's another shot off of Askarov from the stick of their captain Spurgeon. And it's into the crowd.
3: Yeah, you see that unit can move the puck around, and Mario did a great job a few times winning battles and taking it from Kaprizov. Just lost some puck, ended up rolling off his stick one time and couldn't make a play to his forward. But, you know, it's a scary unit, especially when you get Erickson Ek to the front. And looks like that one might have caught Askarov off the head. He didn't even see it.
2: I thought it was his shoulder, but it was really close to his mask, and it bounced up off of the netting back behind the Sharks' goal. Delandria going up against Rossi on this draw. Minnesota will get it. They're on the power play. Faber near side feed. Johansson tried to slip it down low. It was deflected by Orloff, but Rossi got it back, and the Wild keep the pressure on. Right circle play across the ice. Faber to Rossi. He shoots. Score! That might have been tipped by Marcus Johansson right at the side of the goal. He had his stick down, and the puck changed direction. And Minnesota, with their very, very successful power play, gets the goal with 27 seconds left on the penalty to Iorio and 2:58 remaining in the first period. So that makes the score the Sharks 2 and Minnesota 1.
3: Yeah, Rossi got the puck at the top of the circles, just to the out on the right side, Askarov's glove side, and attacked downhill. And Johansson, you see for years, Sidney Crosby stand off that backside, weak side post and kind of build a wall with his skates and his stick and get as much as he could on the ice. And Rossi just fired it back door and basically just used Johansson as a backboard. And fortunate for him, it hit a stick or a skate, whatever it was, but hit his body and went to the back of the net. And, you know, that's a play the Wild have been trying to do on the power plays they've had.
2: Well, that'll be the fourth goal of the season for Marcus Johansson, and Marco Rossi getting the assist. I think Spurgeon's going to get the other one, right?
3: Faber.
2: Oh, Faber, you're right.
3: Faber moved it across, but they're using 2D on that second unit, and Faber slid it across to Rossi, who ended up with it right at the top of the circles, and then used his line mate as a backboard.
2: Well, that's a big goal for the Minnesota Wild, and the fans explode at 17:02. Johansson's fourth from Rossi and Faber.
3: Yeah, it was a little bit of a sleepy building. You go down 2-0. They were just down 3-0 to Utah. The Sharks were playing a perfect game and kind of lulling this place to sleep, keeping it quiet, and he goes back to the penalty trouble.
2: Here's trouble. Kaprizov steals from Desharnais, moves in by himself to 1-1. They score! Kaprizov throws to the right to Rossi, and just as quickly as that, we've got a tie hockey game. A steal by Kaprizov from Desharnais. Desharnais took a weak swing in the direction of Kaprizov that did slow him up a little bit, but sensing that, Rossi jumped up into the play to make it a 2-on-1, and it was really a brilliant play by Kaprizov to slide it over. Rossi finishes it off and makes it a 2-2 tie.
3: Yeah, it was a 50-50 puck in the neutral zone. Desharnais didn't know. He kind of got caught in between, should I go or not go, and he elected to make a jump, and he kind of was caught off surprise at how fast 97 is, how quick he is, and did a good job of shielding Dehar Nayoff, who tried making a last-ditch effort to dive and head first back to poke it off a stick, but couldn't quite get there and put Dickinson in a tough spot on a two-on-one, and they finished that playoff.
2: Goal number two on the season for Marco Rossi. The assist to Kirill Kaprizov. Kaprizov's got 12 points on the season now and is on a roll. And how about Rossi? He's got a goal and an assist in the Wild comeback.
3: Yeah, he's a player, too, that, you know, throughout the summer they couldn't agree on a deal. He was out, and what did he want to sign him to? A long-term deal. They finally get their deal done, but he's an important part of this team, and, you know, he's a little bit undersized for a centerman, but he's a guy that finds himself always around the net and scores in tight and goes to the ugly areas.
2: Now, granted, you could probably forgive the Wild if they were focused on getting another contract done, which is part of the whole thing.
3: Yeah.
2: But they did.
3: Yeah, 128 million other reasons to take your time on that other one.
2: Back to action here. Minnesota now in the final 2 minutes of the first period has some momentum, but what are the Sharks going to do with it? Let's see what Iorio does. He makes the move on Middleton. Lost his stick as he slides one in. Middleton back to get it. Put it off the stick of Kurashev. Kurashev takes the hit. Makes the play in front. Oh, man, that was a good chance. But the shot taken there by Wenberg got blocked, and Tarasenko cleared it out for Minnesota. This is a pretty tense moment in this game. The Sharks had total command of the contest, and now Minnesota has it back. Eklund just gave it away. Here's a shot by Boldy right on, and a blocker board save by Askarov. Rebound far boards. Knocked off the left wing sideboards there by Wenberg, off of a couple of sticks, but it goes down, and it is going to be icing against San Jose. I thought Minnesota touched that puck on the way.
3: It got waved off. I saw the ref. It looked like waved it off in the neutral zone, but they went with the guy down the far line, Judge, and you could tell the players, they stayed out, and they knew down there. It's so hard from up here to tell sometimes. Those pucks, you know, you think you got the best ice in the league sometimes in the NHL, and sometimes it gets chewed up, especially late in the period.
2: Right now we got a minute 27 to go. First period, 2-2 the score. You knew this was going to be a battle all the way through. Sharks trying to end their road trip at an even 500, and Minnesota trying to recover from a disappointing defeat last night at the hands of Utah right here in this building. Off the draw, offside against the Sharks once again. So they'll do it again. Right side of Askarov. Sharks have the Wenberg line out there. Ferraro on defense, along with Liljegren. Off the faceoff. Liljegren poked at it. Near side feed. Kaprizov gave it away. Liljegren, nice little pass, got across the ice. Off of the skate of Kurashev, and it got out of the zone. But Minnesota shoots it back in. Minute to play, first period. It's tied up in the Sharks zone now. David Juracek loses on the check. Stolen back by the Sharks. Here comes Wenberg moving on the left wing side and across the line down the middle. Trying to get around the defenser, past it. And he was kind of knocked down pretty close to illegally by Johansson, but give the veteran Johansson a little credit for making that play almost illegal, but legal enough. So no shot for Wenberg toward the net. That was almost a 2-on-0. Sharks shield it back. Here they come. Orlov leads it up. Gaudet on the left. Banks it off the left boards across the line in deep. Ballstead and goal to our right. Winds it around. Sharks forechecking here. Can Misa keep it in? Nope. It bounced over his stick. But a backskating Orlov has it at his own blue line. Orlov exchange with Misa. Orlov to center. Orlov veers to his left, leaves it for Misa. Jets across the line, tries to take the shot. That's a pretty good block by the stick of Faber. It's out of play with 11.2 seconds to go in this first period. And the faceoff is coming up off to the right of goaltender Ballstead.
3: Well, we know what this line does with less than six seconds left in a period. So let's see if that magic can continue over with 11 seconds and see if this group can do it again.
2: That line, of course, is the Celebrini line that jumps on immediately as soon as the play was blown dead. It'll be Hartman going in the circle against Celebrini on this faceoff, or will it? He gets thrown out, and Vinny Hinostroza will step in against the Sharks' Macklin Celebrini. 11.2 seconds to go in the period. Face-off right side of Ballstead, and that's an effective face-off win for Hinostroza. The Wild tip it out. Ferraro back to get it. Kept it away from Trennan. Now it's in the neutral zone. Taken back there by the Sharks. Liljegren, and he just protected the puck to the final horn. And that'll do it for the first period. Shots 10-8 in favor of the Sharks. And Alex, a very successful first half of the period. You have to give Minnesota almost more credit for the way they pushed back. Oh, you've got a tie hockey game, 2-2.
3: Yeah, just like you said, it was kind of the story of two periods. The first half of the period, the Sharks dominated. play. They were 2-0 on the 2-0 on the scoreboard. Grand Casino Arena was quiet. It was sleepy in here. The Wild weren't getting anything done. Then you go to the penalty box, and they get a power play goal, and then shortly after the power play goal, they tie it up. Momentum, this building has life. Now you're in a completely different game. It's a 2-2 ball game heading into the second period.
2: 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The Sharks have goals from William Eklund on the power play, his third. Michael Misa, his first ever in the NHL. And the Wild have a power play tally from Marcus Johansson and an even strength goal from Marco Rossi. It's all tied at 2 at the end of 1. Stand by. More coming up on the Sharks Audio Network. At the end of one period of play, the score is 2-2. The San Jose Sharks and Minnesota Wild all even at Grand Casino Arena in St. Paul. Let's go to the Sharks dressing room where Sam Dickinson is waiting to have a chat with Alex Stalock.
3: Sam, how are we doing? Great period. Good start here.
7: Yeah, hot start. Just kind of fell apart at the end there. Got to clean some things up and get going for the second.
3: I do got to ask, what's been the biggest eye-opener so far? Welcome to the NHL. What's it been for you?
7: Yeah, I think it's just the speed of the game. This is where the best players in the world come to play, and you know, you can tell by how fast they are and how quickly everything happens here. So, you know, definitely an adjustment coming into it, but a challenge and opportunity that I've taken on pretty well, and I'm excited to continue with.
3: Speaking of speed of the game, I mean, you've had an opportunity that even on just this road trip to go against defensemen that have been first-round picks, and you saw Matthew Schaefer on the island. Tonight you get to see a guy like Zeev Bouya. I mean, and what's it like to go against these guys early on in your career and kind of see where you're at, see where their game's at, see what they bring? Tell us a little bit about that rivalry.
7: Yeah, it's pretty cool. Obviously a couple guys in my draft class, guys that I've played against for a while now, and it's obviously pretty cool to see them and how much success that they've had, and compare a little bit, but at the same time I'm more worried about myself and how my game's going and that kind of thing. But definitely a fun challenge to start the season, and at this point it's just kind of day by day, game by game, try to get better every time.
3: All right, game by game. Now, how about period by period? So what is it? What's going to be mentioned in that locker room right now? You think back of the Jersey game, how the second period went. What's something that group's going to talk about going into the second period, how you got to play a little bit different, a little bit smarter in the second?
7: Yeah, I think it's just getting the stuff that worked for us early in the period. I think early we got the puck in. You know, we went to work. We got our forecheck established pretty well. And, I think that's what created basically both goals. And I think we got away from that the second period, and or at the end of the period there, and we just got to kind of look to get back to what's worked for us, and I think that's a lot of what's going to be said during this intermission.
3: Awesome, thank you for your time, Sam. Keep skating out there. I love watching from up here. Keep her going, enjoy it, and get this one done tonight.
7: You got it. Thanks a lot.
2: Referees are on the ice. The teams will follow very shortly. We have a second period coming up. The score is tied 2-2. The Sharks and the Minnesota Wild are all even. We'll be right back on the Sharks Audio Network. Little discussion with Alex Wenberg and the officials before we get the second period started. Always interesting to see those conversations, as Wenberg now talking to Tom Shimoljewski, one of the referees. We'll see if that amounts to anything as we get the second period going, but it's all tied up at 2. Both Sharks' goals, by the way, involve teenagers. Michael Misa, his first NHL goal. Macklin Celebrini assisting on William Eklund's goal. So that's 10 straight goals that have been scored that have involved a teenager, which is incredible.
3: And I don't see that streak coming to an end the way they have the offensive skills they have. And it's going to take just a shutout to stop that streak. I mean, anytime they score, the rookies are spread all through the lineup, and it's just.
2: But that won't stop the streak.
3: Right.
2: Let's just go on to the next game. Here comes the second period. Sharks in the neutral zone with the puck. Poked forward by Eklund. Here's Kurashev across the line. Takes the shot toward the net. Turned aside by goaltender Jesper Wallstedt. Just underway in the second period of action. 2-2 the score. Fans are energized by the Wild's comeback after the Sharks' early lead. Minnesota skating into the Sharks' end. Vinny Iorio checking it away from Rossi. Behind the goal line, it pops all the way out. Back down to the Minnesota end. And the Sharks will get a complete line change. Remember, this is the long change period. Probably want to have shorter shifts in this second frame.
3: Get the puck deep and work. Create offense. You get into rush plays and you go east-west in the neutral zone. The puck turns over quick. You got a long way to go. Simplify the game in the second period. Get it in deep and go to work.
2: Brodin to the point. Faber the drive for Minnesota. Right on. Save made by Askarov. Rebound. Toffoli used the backhand. Gave it away. Kept in. Kaprizov throws it across the ice. And Celebrini influences it. Now steals it. And leads Toffoli out the middle. Toffoli across the line. Kicks the shot on goal. And a save made by Wallstedt. Rebound picked back up, and we get a whistle.
3: Helmet again, and we talked about this in the Jersey game. Jake Allen had his helmet off, I believe, and he got a whistle. It wasn't unclipped. The shot just hit him up high, and Wallstedt held his hand up in the air, and the ref gave him the whistle, which is one thing that I thought they were stopping doing, is blowing it dead unless that helmet was falling off your head. They don't want to allow goalies to shake their helmet off and just have one clip. And then,
2: you know, he tried to shake it off, too.
3: Exactly, yeah. It's something they're trying to take out, and especially you're in the offensive zone. You work so hard to get the puck down there. Offensive teams want to play in the offensive zone.
2: Michael Mesa is back on the ice for the second period. The 18-year-old scored his very first National Hockey League goal. He now gets thrown out of the circle, but Adam Gaudette, as we heard in the first intermission, is very eager to jump in and help out when he can, and right here he gets the draw, but Minnesota will get to it ahead of the Sharks, and Boldy will scoot to his goal line. Loses on the check to Gaudette, who's right in there. Actually, that's Graf in the corner. But Colin Graf's just so good with his stick.
3: All the time. He's always in the right spot. He's gonna have a long career in this game, the way he plays. He's so responsible. You can play him on any line. He's got the skill to play on a top line. You can play him all the way down to a fourth line. He kills penalties. He's going to be a good player for the Sharks for a long time.
2: Orlov sends it ahead up the left side. Gaudette at the blue line. Tips into the offensive zone. And the Sharks change the D as the play goes on. Dickinson knocked down his man at the near side, Tarasenko, but Tarasenko able to clear it. No icing. Back to get it. The Sharks break out. Dickinson, nice little lead pass. Moving in to Landria. Then he overskated the puck, taking a look up to see which winger was open. And the puck goes back behind the net. Barkley Goodrow is there. Back to Desharnais. Shoots one. Wide of a net. Rebound. Dickinson couldn't get it. He's going to have to hustle back. He's got Hinostroza, who's fast. Gets underneath Dickinson, but Dickinson stays with him. Hinostroza centers. Now it's Trenyan back to the point. Oh, no. Trenyan, a diving save by Askarov. Rebound blocked by the defense. The whole net was open. How did that not go in? The Sharks have got to get control and get it out of there.
3: He got lost. It was Trenyan got lost, and he went. The puck was on the strong side of the net. He went around and just kind of hit in the back area. He went around the back side of the net. Smart play by the Wild defender, Jared Spurgeon. He walked into one-timer. He sold it like he was going to shoot, and it was a slap pass to the back door, and no one.
0: He scores!
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1: On the attack, Johansson throws toward the front of the net. Rossi actually got his stick on that, but it bounced wide. Sharks skated out. They get to the red line. Iorio does the smart thing, shoots one in. Celebrini's going to get it. Turning on the near boards, gets knocked down there by Kaprizov. He's bumped by Eklund, but the puck skitters free, and it's taken back by Minnesota. Wild need to make a change here. Kaprizov ahead of the red line, slaps one in. Askarov in goal to our right in the second period, makes the stick stop, leaves it for Orlov, and the Sharks move out. Kurashev, Wenberg, Eklund on the ice up front. On defense, a combination of Liljegren with Orlov. Wild in their own zone, skate out of the zone. The center, up to the blue line, Bouillon. Feeds it on the right wing side, of Jones. It went off his stick. So it'll be Pitlick on the far side of the ice, grinding for it against Wenberg as Askarov looks on to his right from his position in the crease. They continue to scrum. We've had a few of these in the game. Chop that. Five players in there trying to dig it free. Orlov waiting to work it loose. Crowd getting a little impatient as the play continues. I think these guys want a whistle. They're not going to get it. And a nice little poke there by Kurashev. Just got it out of the zone. And that relieves any pressure that could have happened.
2: That's exactly right. It's like good sticks all over the ice. And just getting the puck one line at a time. Getting it outside into the neutral zone, out of your defensive zone. It's a very smart, responsible play by Kurashev.
1: 2-2 the score early in the second. Got about 15-18 to go. Wild trying to move to the Sharks' end. Orlov stopped them along the near boards and lips went clear. And now we've got Wenberg out at the moment with Graf and also Gaudette. See if Misa comes out in a second here. But right now, it's inside the Sharks' end. Graf circles it back. And it looks like Wenberg's going to stay on the ice for this shift. Interesting, they're keeping Misa off for the moment. Jumped into the offensive end by San Jose. Now Misa jumps out there. All right. So that was just a lengthy turn on the ice there for Wenberg. As we get an offside call here against the Wild, breaking up the Sharks' line. And so we get a stoppage with 14:44 to go in the second period.
2: The Sharks have done a good job so far, is simplifying their game, getting it, get the red line, get it in, get it deep, not giving up any odd mans. And even saw it on the Wild side. You saw Kaprizov get the puck on the offensive side of the red line, and does he want to dump the puck in and change? No, but he realizes the smart play is to get it in deep, and you see the Sharks are now buying into that. They haven't marched to the penalty box yet, and I think they're liking how they played in the second period so far.
1: 2-2 the score. Back at the Sharks blue line, Misa makes a good defensive play, tipped it over to Gaudette. Here comes San Jose. Gaudette carries it up to the Wild line and slides one in. Goes right into forecheck. Also in there, Misa taking his man out, and Eriksson Ek. That's not an easy job. Eriksson Ek finally comes away with it, feeds it forward, but there's Graf again to stop that headman pass, at least slow it down. Minnesota gets it back. They're in front of the net, wide open. Tarasenko getting the feed from Boldy, but he missed the puck. Rebound centered by Boldy, blocked by Ferraro. Boldy gets it back to the point men on the rebound. Spurgeon overskating. Misa checks it away. Michael Misa sends to the middle. Little dangerous, but he got it over to Gaudette, who lifts one out. And it just keeps coming at you. Here's Eriksson Ek moving into the Sharks' end. Angle shot from the left wing corner. Blocked by Askarov. Rebound. Trenyan worked it free from Iorio. They set up in front of the net now. It's just a scrum on the far side with Boldy in there against Gaudette. Eriksson Ek involved, so is Ferraro. Now it's Trenyan and Iorio all getting over into the pile. We've had a lot of scrums in this game so far.
2: Like a rugby game. We've seen four or five of these already.
1: Now it comes around the near boards. A block by Ferraro on a shot attempt by Hartman. Mario broke his stick, but he kicked it out. That's a great job by Ferraro.
2: What a play. Blocked the shot. Oh.
1: Trouble.
2: Hit the broken stick and kicked right to the slot.
1: But Desharnais was able to work it aside. Now it's Graf sliding it up the near side. And that's Reeves as moves it out. One hands it forward up to the blue line of the Wild. 2-2 the score. Second period. Nice back check by Delandria. Gets it back for the Sharks. Loses on a stick check. Almost given away to Reeves in the neutral zone, but the Wild get it ahead. Down the right, Hartman moving in, shooting in. Bump! Save made smartly by Yaroslav Askarov to keep the score 2-2. We've got a break in the action with 7:09 gone by in the second period. Shots on goal.

0: 13-10 in favor of the Sharks, but it's all even in Minnesota. Back after this on the San Jose Sharks Audio Network. Celebrate Sharks history as we welcome back Jeff Friesen, Mark Smith, and Kyle McLaren on Thursday, October the 30th at 7 p.m. for our first alumni night of the season. See the Sharks debut the brand new Heritage 2.0 jerseys, a tribute to 35 years of teal. Grab your tickets to that game at sjsharks.com/tickets. That is the 30th of this month. The New Jersey Devils will be in town for that one. That'll be the final meeting of the season between those two teams. And I like the fact that when you play a team only twice, you schedule them relatively close so you have memory of the first game.
1: Exactly. You got video on them, like, just like any other team in this league. But it's fresh in your mind. You remember exactly how that game was played. And you get two teams like that back-to-back, it's an advantage, that's for sure.
0: Off the face-off, Sharks skate from right to left. They're 2-2 with Minnesota here. Liljegren and Wennberg move it into the offensive territory, and Wennberg dumps down the boards, pokes at it back toward himself, over to the right side of the goal, but there's Jake Middleton to swing one around. Long head man feed in the neutral zone intended for Johansson. Broken up by Kurashev. Good quick stick there by Philip Kurashev. We've seen some good things from him since he got back into action. Liljegren stripped to the puck. Now a good play by the Sharks. Orloff to poke at three. They're going back in their own zone to try to get it. The centering attempt by Middleton. What an effort as he took it away from Liljegren, but it missed his man, and the Sharks lucky that that was not a golden chance on net. Spurgeon keeps it in. He's on the ice now. Got it free to Rossi. Rossi sends it toward the net. Tipped that by Spurgeon wide. Orloff backhands it ahead. This could be a break. It's Kurashev down the right. 2-on-1 with Eklund. Moving in front. Eklund gets the tip, but it's knocked wide by, I think, the defensive stick. Got a piece of that with the goaltender Volstead coming out to challenge. Behind the goal line, now it's Kurashev. Works it free. Got it to Will Smith, who broke his stick on the one-timer. So the Sharks don't get that change quite right, as Smith has to go back to the bench to get a new twig. And he has one as the Wild move out with Kaprizov. Desharnais against Kaprizov. That's a good battle. Kaprizov comes up with it behind the net to Boldy. Boldy hit by Desharnais. Now Eriksson Ek works it back behind the goal line. There's Kaprizov with it. Centering play. And Eriksson Ek shot. That gets blocked and knocked away. Coming back the other way. Here come the Sharks. Celebrini leads the attack. One-on-one against Faber. Muscles him away. Faber comes right back at him. Celebrini continues to pursue. They fight it all the way to the right wing corner of the Minnesota zone. A scrum forward again. Toffoli is shot from out of the pile. Stick save up into the netting by Volstead.
1: Yeah, I don't mind that play by Toffoli. It's a one battle by Celebrini on the wall. He gets into a 50-50 puck battle with Brock Faber, and he wins the battle. And Toffoli pulls it off the wall and just fires it to the net. And Volstead does a good job of ramping it up into the netting. But what I like is you get an offensive zone draw. You slow the play down a little bit. You got your top line out there in the offensive zone, and now you start in the offensive zone where the Sharks haven't been a ton yet this period. It gives them a chance to build some momentum, start with a shift down here in the offensive zone.
0: Back in that Shark zone, that block was by Sam Dickinson. Got a stick on it and knocked a good chance for Minnesota away from the net. Off the draw on the Minnesota end. Celebrini twisting at the puck. Can't quite control it. Minnesota shoots all the way down, and Iorio gets back to make sure it is an icing against the Minnesota Wild. Reminder that our next broadcast will be Tuesday against the Los Angeles Kings. It is a 7:30 airtime at SAP Center, a late game, an 8 o'clock game, because it is a national television game for ESPN, so they want to get the second game in there. And that means we'll have all the coverage on the Sharks Audio Network beginning at 7:30 p.m. Pacific time. First visit of the Kings to SAP Center, that's always exciting.
1: Yeah, you're almost done with the Devils, but you haven't played the Kings. That seems really weird.
0: Here's Will Smith shooting it off the faceoff. Blocked. He gets another chance. Trying to slide it to Celebrini. Intercepted, and Hartman breaks out. Hartman, three-man attack, going into the zone, and he's forced just enough to the outside at the blue line to cause an offside. That was a good play by San Jose.
1: They did a good job of holding that blue line and making it tough on the entry. You can see the frustration of this group, you know, frustrated Wild group. They go off sides, and they're just not quite in sync. And Hartman, in frustration, backhands the puck against the glass after going offside. And it's a good opportunity for the Sharks to jump on this team, the frustrated team, when they fall behind. The results they've had their last three games.
0: From the faceoff now, Minnesota's got it. 2-2 the score, 10:20 to go, second period. Wild sends it all the way down. That's going to be icing. So this is a good chance for the Sharks to get an offensive zone start. Let's see if they make the change. They will. They'll put out Dickinson and Desharnais defensively. Off come Ferraro and Iorio. That's the only change they're going to make at this point. They'll leave the line of Misa, Graf, and Gaudette at forward. That's already produced one goal by Michael Misa, his very first in the NHL. Misa's going to try to draw it back, probably to get Gaudette to get a one-time shot with his right-handed stick. But the best laid plans of mice and men often go awry as Hartman wins the draw, but the Sharks intercept it. Kicking back, Dickinson angle shot from deep. Went through everybody wide, and now there's a chase back. Desharnais got to get over there ahead of Hinostroza, and he does. Hinostroza, though, pursues very effectively, and the Wild go in and get control in the Sharks' zone now. On the point, Juracek loses on the stick check to Graf. Two-on-one with Misa. Here's Graf to center, across the line, holds the puck, stick handles, shoots high and wide. Graf sets it up now. Here's Gaudette, has Misa in front of the goal. Gaudette backhands up to the point. Orlov cross ice. Liljegren shoots. It's blocked. It's loose in front of the net. But the Wild's Hartman knocks it forward. And Hinostroza chops it out. So close.
1: Yeah, I like that thought by Graf, though. You have a two-on-one, and he likes to shoot the puck. Took what he was given. He didn't try to force a play back toward Misa. I think he actually had Wallstedt beat. Just kind of rolled off his stick high and wide.
0: I agree with you. Right now, it's sent off the backside of the net by Eklund into the zone. And it popped out in front, and Wallstedt grabs control of it. And we get some frustration there to the left side of the Minnesota goal that'll get broken up quickly. And that brings us to a stoppage, too, with 9:13 to go in this second period. Our broadcast is coming to you from Grand Casino Arena in St. Paul, Minnesota. The Sharks 2 and the Wild 2. This is the San Jose Sharks Audio Network. Back in Minnesota, we've got a 2-2 tie, 9:13 to go, second period. Attention, Sharks fans, don't miss your chance at the first mystery puck of the season. Their autograph featuring the Heritage jersey design. Pucks go on sale this Thursday, October 30th. Quantities are extremely limited, so head to the game early and secure this puck for your collection. That's the Thursday game. Thursday game against the New Jersey Devils. Devils win tonight in overtime. Jack Hughes, game winner. No surprise there.
1: Yeah, and no surprise. And I think that was the second of the night, too.
0: It was.
1: White skates. He has those fancy white skates.
0: Should have played for the California Golden Seals back in the day. They invented the white skate. Walt McKechnie still has his, in fact. Sharks steal it. Kurashev feeds it in front. Eklund, the shot. Score! The Sharks steal the puck, and Philip Kurashev does it. He spots Eklund breaking underneath the defense and gives William Eklund the puck, and he totally beats Wallstedt to make it a 3-2 Sharks lead. Eklund's second goal of the game, fourth of the year.
1: Yeah, that play was all set up by a strong forecheck. Again, it started with that 50-50 puck battle, and Kaprizov tries making a skill play coming out of the zone. He pops it to the middle, and Kurashev does a good job. He stays responsible. He's on the defensive side of the puck. He's staying above the puck. Puck ends up on his stick, and he makes what he does and has the ability to do is make a skilled hockey play. Made a little tiny sauce pass to an area for Eklund, who was coming to the front of the net out of the corner, skated right onto it, and when Eklund got that puck, it was one-on-one, him versus the goalie, and he beat the goalie.
0: So Philip Kurashev showing some of the skills that he has that brought him to the National Hockey League, and he'll probably, without question, play in the Olympics for Team Switzerland. So I'm talking to Timo Meyer after the game, having a little chat about that after the game. Sharks back in. They shoot. They score! How did that happen? Right in front of the net, Ryan Reeves, I think, is going to get credit for this. He had his stick down. The puck came in front. There was a big scrum in front. And now it's 4-2 San Jose.
1: Hey, talk about this in the second period. How do you want to play in the second period? Simple, smart. Hockey on the offensive end of the ice, below the goal line. You get your fourth line out there who's chewing the puck up and has control of the puck below the goal line. Barkley Gaudreau skates onto a loose puck after winning another wall battle, which we've mentioned enough tonight, is these rugby-style wall battles that are taking place. And Reeves does a good job. He's where you score goals in this league. You go to the front of that, and he went in front. Barkley fired it to the front. It was about knee height. It looks like it hit Reeves' shin pad and went in. And they don't ask how you score, and you just get to the front of that, and that's where pucks are going to go. And you can see Revo now, he's staying to hit his stick. But I think it was a shot off his shin pad, banked in off him, almost like the Wild goal. Use the guy as a backboard.
0: Doesn't care how it goes in, as long as it's in off of him.
1: Exactly.
0: And it's going to be Rebo's second of the year. Barkley Goodrow, who's playing really solid hockey, gets the primary assist. And that fourth line has been very consistent all year.
1: Anytime you get depth scoring in a game like this, it goes a long way.
0: Sharks get right back into the offensive zone again. They dump it off the right boards. Iorio kept it in, but Minnesota gets it out. Two men back. Graf getting back responsibly to make it a two-on-two. Tarasenko moving in one-handed, trying to get it to Boldy. Missed him, and now Misa can take off. Here's Misa racing down the right, but instead of staying wide, he cut to the middle and ran into traffic. So Minnesota will take the puck back. Sharks steal it. Things are getting a little sloppy for Minnesota. A giveaway. Here's Iorio moving in. Shot save made. Rebound, Will Smith looks for some trouble. Sends a backhand pass around the far boards, but there's Tarasenko with it to knock it clear for Minnesota. 7:20 to go. Second period. Sharks 4 and Minnesota 2. And we get a whistle on the zone entry here against the Sharks. They'll bring it back. Let's get you recapped. At 11:15, William Eklund gets his fourth of the year from Philip Kurashev. Kurashev's first point as a Shark. Ryan Reeves getting credit for his second goal from Goodrow and Delandria. So that fourth line getting total credit for a nice forecheck at 11 minutes and 34 seconds. 19 seconds apart, two goals.
1: Yeah, it's going to the front of the net. You know, one was a skilled play, but Eklund had to get to the front end. He won the race off the board. Same with Breeze. Wins a battle on the boards. Now it's a race to the front of the net. He establishes ground.
0: Here come the Sharks, 2-on-1 moving in. Celebrini looking for the backhand. Save made, batted down by the glove hand of Allstead. Minnesota on the attack down the right. Hinostroza moving in. Shoot, save made. Rebound, another stick save off Middleton. Made by a sprawling Askarov on the rebound. He's back on his feet. The Wild lose the puck. A penalty is coming up to San Jose for tripping, and it looks like it's going to be Orlov going to the box. That was right along the boards in a 50-50 battle. The stick got under there, and down went the member of the Wild. Orlov does not like this call.
2: 2-minute minor, tripping.
0: Orlov is in for his second penalty of the night.
1: No, the shifty, the Wild have the shifty little forwards. Hinostroza's over on the wall, and he's kind of doing cutback moves, and you know, only you get caught with your stick on one side of the body. And you know, those veteran forwards are smart. When they feel a stick or an arm on one side of their body, they know how to turn into it and draw those penalties. And you just get your arm reached around your stick on one side. Those refs right there are going to get all over that.
0: Off the draw, right in front of the Sharks' net. Slid just wide as Askarov did the splits. Wild keep the pressure on. Down 4-2. They're pushing as hard as they can as they take to the power play with Orlov in the box. In the slot, Kaprizov tried the shot. And Ferraro gets a little piece of it with a stick and slowed it down just enough to have Askarov see it and stop it.
1: And that's a guy, you get 97 for the Wild in the slot there with the puck. That's who they want to get the puck to. And the Sharks will get away with one there. You know, you guy that fans on it, he's 30 feet from the crease, and he's got a wide-open shot and ends up fanning on it. That's exactly what the Sharks needed there.
0: By the way, that first goal of the second period by Eklund was assisted only by Kurashev, so that ended the streak of 10 in a row with points involved with a teenager on the Sharks roster.
1: We'll have to go back. We have to watch that play again. We got to see if one of them had a touch before that.
0: Hey, the game's not over yet. They can always add assists later. Wild throwing it around. Sharks 4, Minnesota 2. Wild on the power play with Orlov in the box here. Desharnais is going to get it, and he backhands it through Kaprizov, but not out. Kaprizov got it back from Spurgeon. They send it off a couple of sticks to the middle, and Barkley Goodrow just calmly shoots it all the way down.
1: Just the Sharks are doing an unbelievable job of frustrating this Wild group. They can't make clean passes. They can't enter, and they're not getting to the setup they want to do. And that's pre-scout of their power play. And knowing exactly what they're trying to get to and taking that away.
0: Less than a minute remaining on the Minnesota man advantage as they throw it around the Sharks zone. Boldy is out there, stick handling. Graf watching. Sent behind the net. There's Kaprizov, twisting, turning, moving away from Liljegren. Backhands to Boldy in the corner. To the point, Spurgeon. Back to Boldy. Left wing half boards. To the middle of Eriksson Ek. Loses on the check to Graf, and it's out of the zone.
1: Yeah, that's Graf again. Good stick, and he does a smart job. He's in charge of two people. The bumper player, which was Eriksson Ek, and then the top defenseman, Spurgeon. And he had both and was able to poke the puck out of the zone.
0: Wenberg poked at the puck, but the Wild get it into the zone. Now it's in the corner, to the point to Boldy. He's dangerous. He shoots, blocked by Wenberg. Puck is up in the air and out of play with 16 seconds left in the Orloff penalty.
1: Yeah, it's been a successful kill so far for the Sharks. It's sticks and lanes, knowing who your guys are, taking information around you, and then, you know, having good sticks in the lanes when guys are trying to shoot. You see that, pucks getting deflected up in the top corner or up into the netting and getting whistles. And the big thing, too, is keeping your group fresh. They've had the ability to change throughout. One group's not getting caught out there for a minute and a half, full 2 minutes.
0: Faceoff coming up to the left side of goaltender Yaroslav Askarov. Celebrini is out there against Rossi. Celebrini just wins the draw on sheer will, but it's put up in the air there by Ferraro and hits the netting. And so we'll have a faceoff inside the San Jose zone. And right away there was some lobbying about delay of game over glass and all that, but to no avail this time. Celebrini against Ryan Hartman. Puck drop. Hartman wins the draw. Faber moves to his left. Slides it away from Celebrini's pressure. Far side of the ice. Rossi back to Faber. The shot. That was through a screen. Tip wide. Rebound. Spun around the boards and cleared by Ferraro all the way back as the penalty on Orloff is over.
1: Yeah, just a second too early for that play to develop. That's a second or two later. Mario rims that puck and Orloff stepping out of the penalty box onto a breakaway.
0: Here come the Wild on the attack to try to get the power play influence. But Johansson, body checked by Ferraro. It drops back. Faber cross ice. Kept in there by Bouillon. Bouillon twists over to the right boards on Celebrini. Backhands into the right wing corner. Johansson double teamed there, but hanging onto the puck. Good effort there by Ferraro and Wenberg to try to kick it free. Now it's Johansson getting some help, but he loses on a sweep check, and the puck goes to Celebrini. He's out to center to Wenberg. Across the line, loses on the stick check. Good job by Bouillon and Hartman to step up to Celebrini and Wenberg. Sharks take it back. Across the line, Wenberg gets it to Kurashev. Back to Wenberg at the near corner. Throws behind the net to Eklund. He's got two goals. Eklund stick handles, twists, makes the move on Bouillon. Holds onto the puck, handed it off. Now taking it into the corner, the Sharks. Kurashev went back to the point. Dickinson the drive. Deflected wide by Hartman. Rebound far boards. Wenberg keeps it in. Eklund on his game. Trying to get it back to the point, but it got blocked. And Minnesota will grab the loose disc and push it out. Inside the offensive zone it goes for Minnesota. Eklund back-checking ferociously. Grabs the puck. Threw it across to Dickinson, and he lost it in the forehand portion of his stick. Minnesota keeps in as a result, and there's an angle play for Ben Jones, but it goes wide. Jones is out there along with Pintlick. And Daniela Jura, he's got the puck now for Minnesota. Throws to the front of the net. Pintlick deflected it on. Stick save, Askarov. Rebound. Juroff on the point. Goes to his left. Stick handles. Watched by Wenberg. Slides it far boards. Now to the middle. Good play by Dickinson defensively. Dickinson gets the pass back from Kurashev as Wenberg had lost his stick. But Dickinson jumped up into the play, skated to the offensive zone, and dumped it in deep. And the Sharks get a change.
1: Exactly what the Sharks needed there. There was a tired group of forwards, Andy, that were in there for well over a minute. And you could tell they were tired. Great young play by a young player. Get the red, slide it in, and all five guys get a fresh hand.
0: Tipped in the middle by Celebrini. Gets it back from Smith. He gathers it across the line. Looks for a man breaking in. That was Iorio, but he's into traffic when the puck got there. Minnesota blocked it. Back the other way come the Wild. Faber getting on the defense, moving in on the corner. I think Askarov might have gotten that with his stick. Rebound sent to the slot, and Trenyan fanned on it. So it'll be kept in by Middleton. Askarov way out of his net, tops it away from Trenyan. And now a bouncing puck near side. Hartman tries the shot. Trenyan gets it and pushes it 3 feet from the crease, wide of the goal. Things are a little squirrely right now in the Sharks zone. Orloff settles it down a little bit. Will Smith pokes it out. San Jose needs a change here as that puck will be short of icing.
1: Yeah, again, it's another long shift in defensive zone. You got it. Last 2 minutes of the period has got to be your strongest here. So you got to button down, strong plays, get blue lines. Don't let the Wild set up in the zone and get stuck out there in a long shift.
0: But Minnesota moves in with a minute and a half to go in the period. Juracek on the point. Sends it across the rink. Johansson over skates. Ferraro checks. Johansson recovers. Marcus Johansson, the veteran, skating back against Ferraro behind the net. Coming over to the near boards. Ferraro stays with him. A little drop for Bouillon. Checked by Eklund. Now the shot coming in front. Rossi tried to tip it, but Graf was there to defend. Rossi gets it behind the goal line. Banks it off the right boards. Back to Juracek, right point. Now to Johansson. About a minute five remaining in the period. Here's Kaprizov cranking it up. Kaprizov, one-on-one against Orlov. Throws it over Johansson to drive. Smart save. Good rebound control by Askarov to the near side. Sharks put it behind the net. Askarov out of the goal. Grabs the puck. Oh, no. He's out of the goal. And he goes back into the net after turning the puck over. Rossi tried to center it and take advantage. But Askarov, sending the hearts palpitating on the coaching staff, is back inside the crease. 38 seconds to go in this period. Work free. Uh-oh. There's an angle shot by Kaprizov wide. Kaprizov on the left boards gets the puck back from Bouillon. Stick handles in on Ferraro. Ferraro against Kaprizov's been quite a battle this game. Graf now directing traffic as the drop goes to Bouillon. Trying to center it in front, but it's off of everybody and bounced off the boards. So we're down to 15 seconds left. You got to stay with it to the end. Minnesota moves back in. Spurgeon loses on the check to Misa. Just sends a soft clear out. And that will basically kill the period. Maybe one more chance for Minnesota. It could happen at any time with Kaprizov. But Orlov steps up to him on the zone entry. Pokes it out of there. And that's it for the second period. What a 20 minutes for the Sharks. They have scored twice. They've got goals from Eklund, his fourth, from Reeves, his second. And they're up 4-2. After two.
1: Yeah, two quick goals, and it's funny how the momentum changes like that, and you play a much simpler period, a much smarter period. Their offense came from turnovers in the offensive zone. They went hard to pucks, they outmanned, they outmuscled, they won battles, and, you know, skill play by Kurashev to flip it down to Eklund, who you know, buries a five hole, and then you come back with your next shift, and you send out your fourth line to follow up a goal, a big momentum changer in the game. And you send your fourth line out there. They go out and not only do their job, but they get you on the board. And we get depth scoring in this league. It goes a long way.
0: It does. And indeed, Michael Misa has his first National Hockey League goal tonight. That was in the first period. One of the interesting things about that goal, he's the fourth youngest player in the history of the league to record a point in each of his first three career road games. Guess who the others are? Sidney Crosby, Bobby Carpenter, and Connor Bedard. Pretty good names.
1: It's a decent list to be on. If you can get put on that list, and good on him. He went to the net, and you get rewarded. And just like Reeves did, Misa did. He waiting off the side, the back right in front. Play gets whacked over, loose puck, boom, back of the net, and you get your first National Hockey League goal. You'll take it anyway.
0: Shots on goal in the second period, 9 for the Sharks, a two-period total of 19, and 6 for the Wild, a two-period total of 14. At the end of two periods, here at Grand Casino Arena in St. Paul, the score is the San Jose Sharks 4 and the Minnesota Wild 2. We'll return in a moment on the San Jose Sharks Audio Network. Ready to start the third period here at Grand Casino Arena in St. Paul. And one note about who's on the ice. Adam Gaudette is not going to return to tonight's game. He has apparently suffered an upper body injury, something that we didn't really see at all, and he will not return. And I thought he and his line mates were playing quite well together.
1: Their chemistry this trip has been unbelievable. There wasn't any glaring contact or anything, a hit or a blow that really stuck out, but you think back to the Rangers game when Nick Leddy went down. That was a real nondescript play, too, just kind of tied up and ended up getting a little beat up on that play, but no, there was nothing. And I think halfway through that period, you mentioned something about Misa not getting on with his line, and that's the shift. I think something must have happened.
0: Yep, must have. That probably is when it happened.
1: And the line's got a little bit twisted there. You mentioned it.
0: Wennberg was on the ice.
1: Yes, yeah, and Misa didn't come off until later, and it was a goofy change.
0: Well, here we go. Faceoff has been dropped, and we're underway in the third period. Sharks 4, Wild 2. A man who can do it himself. Kirill Kaprizov moves from right to left with Johansson and Rossi. Dumps into the offensive zone. Sharks back to get it. Kurashev got a piece of it. Couldn't clear it out. Middleton keeps in. Shoots one. Knocked aside by Askarov. He just deflected that to the near corner with his glove hand. And now there's a scramble for it there. We've had a lot of scrums between the Sharks and the Wild here during the course of the game tonight. Ferraro and Iorio are in there against Kaprizov and Johansson. Ferraro kind of spun off of Kaprizov. Now Kaprizov's got the inside edge. Iorio hanging in there, grinding at it, but it's work free, and the Wild finally take it. Johansson has it. Watched by Wennberg now. Cuts behind that. Leaps for Kaprizov, and he loses on the stick check to Yaroslav Askarov. That's a case of Askarov having an advantage being a right-handed catching goalie because his stick was closest to Kaprizov. So the Wild will try it on the glove side now. It's Rossi at the near stick side. Sends it back to the point. Middleton cross ice. Gunned across the ice by Johansson. There's Kaprizov with it. Leaves it for Middleton. Tries to get through. And nice check there by Wennberg. And a good chip clear by Iorio. And the Sharks will get a change.
1: like you mentioned, Dan, it's twice now tonight that Askarov's had two really effective pull checks.
0: Now he makes a good stick save there against Erickson Ek. In front of a goal, it's off of Tarasenko. Good thing that it was, because Askarov was slightly out of position. Kept in by Tarasenko at the near side, but the Sharks double team him up. Toffoli swings it up the boards and gets it out of the zone. The Sharks are changing the defense now as Liljegren's back in his own zone to get it. Liljegren and Orlov out there. Orlov sends it ahead. Smith missed the puck. Held in there by Faber. Throws behind the San Jose net. Askarov in goal to our left in the third. Made the stick stop. Made the play to Liljegren and Orlov, and the Sharks will break out. Here's Celebrini with speed. Cutting diagonally to his right. Moving to the middle. Little drop pass for Smith. Nice move. Takes the shot. That is blocked by Faber. Celebrini in front. Shot save. Rebound Smith. An opportunity. Volstead makes the save. Still loose in front. It goes behind the Minnesota net and is taken there. Swallowed up by Brodin and Erickson Ek. And they will just shut things down from there and get it out. Sharks move back in now, Alex. As now it's checked away again.
1: A fortunate bounce, but you get rewarded for that. Going to the front, and Will Smith goes to the hard area, but it seems like it's just a bit off on Celebrini's release. There's been a few times where he's had that good look, and he gets into that lethal spot, and he's just banned on it.
0: Spurgeon drops it back to Hartman, being checked by Eklund into the boards, but Hartman kept the stick free, dropped it off the boards, back to Middleton, who moves to his left, tried the shot, it got blocked there. Misa got a piece of it, but lost it. Now it's Desharnais finishing his check there in the corner boards. Worked loose there by Eklund, and it'll be Graf skating it out calmly. Graf down the right with Misa, across the line, lead pass, Dickinson in front, Graf had a chance, he made a great pivot, he had the stick, but the puck got knocked off of it. Oh, so close for Colin Graf. As now in the neutral zone, we get a stoppage of play, and a penalty is coming up. Looked like some slashing might have been going on. And at 3:11 of this third period, more wild wooliness coming as the Sharks take this penalty call. Going into the penalty box right now is Michael Misa. 2 minutes slashing call at 3:11.
1: Yeah, it's a stick penalty. It's when you get him in the hands. You get on the hands. It was right in front of the ref. And veteran Ryan Hartman obviously took his glove off and started flapping his hand too, coming across the middle. But the stick's got to go on puck. As soon as you get it up in that area, they're going to call that right away. And you build momentum. You got to be able to kill this. This is a must kill. Build some momentum, and this can be the only penalty the Sharks can afford to take in this third period.
0: Face off right side of Askarov. Here's Spurgeon shooting it off the post, and it rings up in the air and goes out of play. Oh, so close for Minnesota to get back in the game as their captain, Jared Spurgeon, an energizer bunny to say the least, ripping that shot toward the net.
1: Yeah, it's what power plays want to do. The biggest thing for a power play is establish a shot, establish the middle of the ice. The Wild gets a face-off when the defenseman walks to the middle, gets a shot off within the first 3 seconds. Askarov never sees the puck through all the traffic in front, hits the crossbar and goes out of play.
0: Ended up hitting the crossbar. Here's Spurgeon trying the shot. Save Askarov. Glove save. And he hangs on. Somebody's glove or helmet, actually it's the official's helmet, went flying after that. And that was the linesman on the play.
1: So what's the rule for a linesman or an official when they lose their helmet now? Players have to go to the bench.
0: I think they can grab the helmet, but I think if they don't, they have to go to the bench. I think. I don't know. Yeah. I honestly don't know.
1: Oh, here you go. He needs repairs.
0: I'm going to jot this down. I'm going to send a quick note on that.
1: Players have to go to the bench now, right?
0: Right, they do. Otherwise, it's a penalty. But there's no penalty on the referee.
1: No. But I wonder if they're told to go grab a partner's helmet, or if they give the right away, if the other linesman knows that his partner's lost the helmet, now they have both duties.
0: Now, if it's a referee and he goes to the bench, does that mean if the other referee doesn't see it, you can start hacking and whacking?
1: Yeah, exactly. Who knows with that rule? I wonder if the refs as a group are told to pick it up as soon as they...
0: That was Tyson Baker, the linesman, who had helmet repair. Now we're back to action. Shot by Boldy. That's not easy to stop, but Askarov got a little piece of it. Graf tries to clear, cannot. And the power play continues for Minnesota. Misa in the box at 3:11 for slashing. Here comes the play in front. A chance, a save. Askarov off Erickson Ek and Boldy right at the side of the goal. It's dangerous. Kaprizov to the point. Spurgeon kept the bouncer in. Back to Kaprizov, back to Spurgeon on the right point. Throws it cross ice. Boldy returns middle of the point area, left side. Spurgeon down low to Boldy. Centering play. Tipped by Erickson Ek. And it's behind the net. They want Eriksson Ek to cause all kinds of havoc in front. He's one of the best at it. Right now, Kaprizov with Eriksson Ek in front. Exchanges in the corner, but a bad pass. Intercepted, but not cleared out by Graf. The Sharks get a second chance, and diving forward, Delandria chipped it out of the zone. San Jose gets a quick change. We're down and now 50 seconds left on the power play. Minnesota moving back in. A fallen stick on the ice causing some problems. Minnesota setting up. Boldy and Faber in front. Hartman score! So Faber to Kaprizov to Hartman. Hartman scores on the power play. And now it's a 4-3 Sharks lead. But Minnesota thinks they've got a shot at it.
1: Yeah, the guy who Misa slashed on the original play ends up getting rewarded on the power play. The first unit did a great job killing that penalty off, and you give up the middle late in a power play like that. You think back to how Hamilton scored his goals from that area, the middle of the ice, and they zip around the outside, Kaprizov touch play to the middle, and Hartman finds himself with just enough space, kind of no man's land, that no penalty killer really is assigned to, and that's why they call it the soft area. He did a good job getting there, and by the time you close and get a stick, it was too late. He didn't take much time to dust that puck off when he received it and ended up beating Askarov on his blocker side.
0: All righty. So now it's the Sharks 4 and the Wild 3. Kaprizov and Faber assisting on that. So Brock Faber's got a couple of assists. Kaprizov's got two assists. So Kirill Kaprizov is 1 point away from 400 in his National Hockey League career. This is a Hollywood script being written for the superstar, and it's happened before.
1: Yeah, you got plenty of superstars in this game, and this thing isn't over yet. I think you're going to see a lot more fireworks with obviously how these teams played each other last year in an 8-7 game to where we're at in this game, and there's a lot of offensive skill out on the ice.
0: Sent down the ice by Will Smith all the way down. That's going to be icing as the Sharks got a little scrambly in the defensive zone for a second. But Minnesota will now get an offensive zone start. Kaprizov was the guy who got the game winner in overtime when the Sharks were tired out being on the ice for a while.
1: Yeah, he seems like he never gets tired. And then you talk about Jared Spurgeon, the Energizer Bunny. He's another guy that seems like never gets tired. And I'm sure they were probably both on the ice.
0: Think about this. Jared Spurgeon is 5'9 and 166 pounds. And he's been a defenseman in the NHL for 16 years.
1: It's incredible. And he ended up
0: really in, admire this guy.
1: He ended up in Minnesota because
0: off the draw, a little shot toward the net by Boldy. That's always dangerous with chaos in front, but it blocked. The Sharks lift it out and get a change.
1: The Wild used to go to Traverse City for their prospects tournament.
0: Sent toward the front of the net by the Wild, and a shot by Boldy knocked down by Askarov. That just barely missed. Rebound, Kaprizov the shot, stick save Askarov. The Sharks are scrambling right now in their own zone. They've got to get it back. And getting control of the puck there for a moment with Celebrini. Loses on a stick check, but he steals it back. Great job by Celebrini to stay with it. He moves up ice on the right wing side, delaying a little bit, comes across the line, taken down by Spurgeon as we get the whistle. And it looks like we're going to get a penalty here as Spurgeon against Celebrini results in a penalty.
1: Back to that holding on Middleton on his back check. Otherwise, it would have been a 2-on-1. And he held up Backlund coming through the middle. But back
2: Minnesota's
1: to that.
2: Number 5, 2 minutes for interference.
0: Interference. Jake Middleton is going in.
1: Yeah, back to the Spurgeon story. He ended up with the Wild. He was drafted by the Islanders. They didn't sign him out of Major Junior. And the Wild needed a guy to run their power play at the prospects tournament. And, hey, we want to come and do this and run the power play. Well, he ends up making the Wild that first year as a trial player. It was incredible.
0: Well, yeah, he was drafted by the Islanders, first
1: yes,
0: of all.
1: And they never signed him. So the Wild go to Traverse City where the prospects tournament used to be. And he said, we need a guy that can maybe run a power play.
0: Come on in.
1: Ends up making the team.
0: And now he's the captain.
1: Oh, correct. It's incredible.
0: Great story. Off the draw. Sharks on the power play. Or should say, on the power play with Middleton in the box. San Jose has a power play goal tonight. Here's Graf with it. Backhand near side to Misa. Misa holding onto it. Sending it down low to Graf. He's got Kurashev in front. There's the pass off the stick, but held in by the Sharks. Wenberg on the point with Liljegren. Wenberg carries to the circle. Down low to Graf. Graf sends it across the ice for Misa, but it's deflected away. Kurashev to the point. Hands off now to Liljegren. Back to Kurashev on the right circle. Back to Liljegren. Breaks his stick on the one-timer, but a good keep-in by Wingberg, and Liljegren gets a new stick. Nisa behind the goal line, tried to center it out in front, knocked aside by a stick. Nisa and Kurashev really fight for it. Graf works it free. He has Wingberg in front. There's the pass, broken up by Boldy, and clear.
1: Yeah, it was a good try, a good opportunity. A smart play by Graf there. He's really good at using his body to shield the puck, and he bought time for Kurashev to slide to the middle. Unfortunately, it just went under his blade, but that's a really, really smart play by Graf.
0: Also, a good shift for the second power play unit as now Celebrini gets out there, works it free to Smith. Will Smith turns, swings it cross ice to Toffoli. He moves down the right circle, turns, throws it back to the point to Orlov. Near side feed to Eklund. Eklund's got two goals tonight. He gives to Celebrini. Now back to Orlov, back to Celebrini. Macklin shoots, blocked by Juracek. Celebrini hustles to the rebound and grabs it and keeps the power play going. 30 seconds on the man advantage. As now at the near side, Eklund sends back to the point. Looking for a return feed, Eklund takes it off the boards for Orlov. Hands off to Celebrini. They crisscross. Celebrini sends back. Now it's Orlov to Toffoli to Celebrini. To Eklund. He's got it. He shoots. Stick save made from about 6 feet out by Volstead. 10 seconds left in the power play. Celebrini walking out of the corner. Center McPhee. Toffoli shoots. He scores. Tyler Toffoli from Macklin Celebrini. And the Sharks are ahead 5-3 with a dramatic power play goal.
1: That's huge. It's a huge pickup after just giving up a power play goal to get one yourself and make them pay, because you think back to the original play and it was going to be a clear cut 2-on-1, but Middleton's forced to hold. And this play set up by Celebrini. Realizes he's got some time and space, which is not what you want to do. To a kid that has that talent, you give him a little bit of time, you give him a little space. He takes it, he ends up passing it to the slot, which Toffoli comes crashing down the middle of the ice, and he gets good wood on it. It's probably one Wallstedt, as the Wild goalie, might want back. Squeaks through his armpit, but put a shot on net. You never know what's going to happen. It's the best play in hockey. You want to score goals.
0: Goal number 3 for Tyler Toffoli, ending a 4-game pointless drought. Toffoli's third of the season from Celebrini and Eklund. So William Eklund's got 2 goals, 1 assist. Celebrini's got a couple of helpers, and the Sharks are up 5-3. We get back to action. San Jose moves into Minnesota territory, but the puck now put out of play. So we get a break in the action. And what action we've got. 8:04 gone by, third period. Shots 22-21 Sharks. But the score is San Jose 5, Minnesota 3 on the San Jose Sharks Audio Network.
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0: Sharks playing with 11 forwards and 6 defensemen for the third period, with Gaudette inside the Sharks dressing room, out with an upper body injury. But they have scored a very important goal after Ryan Hartman put in his 100th goal for the Minnesota Wild in his career, his third of the season from Kaprizov and Tabor at 4:28. Tyler Toffoli put the Sharks in front by 2 again, 5-3, with a power play goal, his third of the season. Macklin, Celebrini, and William Eklund are having strong games again. Eklund with 2 goals and 1 assist, and Celebrini with 2 assists. It's 5-3 Sharks, 11:40 remaining in the game. Back to action on the ice in the Sharks zone. Hartman backhands it around to Bouillon, back skates, throws toward the net, score! That hit something and wafted in the air and went over the left side of Askarov and into the net. And all Zeev Bouillon did was send it toward the goal, and that's all that mattered.
1: The play was set up. You watch the battle. Again, we're talking about the wall battle, but it was behind the Sharks' net, and it got kicked out to the point. And Hinostroza, a Wild forward, came to the front of the net and caught Delandry off guard and reverse hit him and dropped him down to the ice. And as that shot was coming, it hit Delandria, who was falling to the ice, goes off his shoulder, goes up and over Askarov's head, and unfortunate bounce. It was just Hinostroza, I think he could have called interference on that play. And but he goes to the net, he knows exactly what he's doing, he timed it perfectly. As soon as that shot was released, he caught him not looking. He goes down to the ice, hits his shoulder, and goes up and over Askarov.
0: So Zeev Bouillon should get credit for that goal if it went directly in off of Delandria. And that'll be his second goal as a professional. Dumped into the San Jose zone off the faceoff. Now it's 5-4 in favor of the Sharks. Is this going to be another repeat of what happened here last year?
1: As much as the coaching staff and the
0: put out of
1: office don't want to say that. It's fun. It's exciting hockey, right? But you don't want to be in these 5-4, 6-5 games all season long. But you know you have the offense. And the offense the Sharks have put up on this trip, they put up goals in games. they can score. It's just figuring out the defensive side and getting out of your zone and cleaning it up a little. And it's a team that can put the puck in the net. You've witnessed that all road trip long.
0: Well, Bouillon gets credit for the goal. Ryan Hartman gets one assist. And Trenyan gets the other assist. Yakov Trenyan needs one more point to get 100 in his NHL career. So all kinds of milestones are on the line for some Wild players. Meantime, back to action. Boldy is fighting through traffic. Dickinson and Celebrini slowing him down. Good body hit there by Liljegren, knocking off his man. And then Askarov makes a glove save off Tarasenko in front.
1: Great reactionary save. It was just kind of a bouncing puck to the net. And Tarasov turned around and batted out of the air like a baseball swing. Got decent wood on it. It was a great great reaction save for Askarov to his glove side.
0: Great reaction by Tarasenko, too. He's done that for a long time in his NHL career.
1: Yeah, I don't know if he played baseball in Russia growing up.
0: Probably not.
1: But
0: I do remember
1: decent little swing.
0: One of the funniest things I ever saw ever was when the Sharks made the playoffs the first time. We actually went to a game at Tiger Stadium because it was in April.
1: Yeah.
0: And I remember watching Sergei Makarov tell people in Russian explaining the game of baseball.
1: Oh, gosh.
0: Sent to the net here off the faceoff, stopped very closely by Askarov.
1: And no clue about it?
0: Oh, no. Mac knew. He understood the game. And he was explaining it to some of the, like, I think it was to Sandis Ozolinch.
1: Yeah.
0: Sandis had no idea what was going on. And in that game, Kirk Gibson hit two home runs.
1: Baseball's a hard, tough sport to describe, too. This guy, there's nine guys out there to try to tell, this guy does this.
0: But to hear it in the Russian language was hilarious, because in the middle of it are all these English words.
1: Right.
0: Strike, ball, you know, like that.
1: Yes, exactly.
0: 5-4, the Sharks lead with 10-12 to go in the game. Minnesota is absolutely desperate. The Wild lost yesterday 6-2 to the Mammoth. They're 1-2 in this building. There's a shot coming from the point, taken there by the Sharks. Dickinson, but lost it. Actually, is that Orloff over there? Now it's work free. Graff in the corner. Orloff is playing with Desharnais right now, so the bench is shortened a little bit here in the third. Cleared back out by Minnesota. All the way down. Getting back with a strong stride was Desharnais, and he got the icing call. So the Sharks can change the players. Minnesota cannot. Faber looks like he's bent over a little bit, a little tired.
1: Yeah, you got a tired Wild group here. They're all hunched over, and then the Sharks send out their top unit here with the opportunity in the offensive zone to create create a good look.
0: Celebrini with a word to Mario Ferraro just before he steps into the circle. 9:40 to play in the game. Sharks 5, Minnesota 4. Celebrini wins the draw. You got to hustle to that. Minnesota did. That's a good job by Hinostroza to get to it first. Wild get out of the zone. Trenyan from center ice shoots it in. John Hines got the line change he wanted. Right now, Will Smith is looking for the play on the right wing side, but Rossi swings it back into the Sharks territory. There's Kaprizov. Moves off the boards. Had Rossi breaking for the net, and it was broken up instead by a very quick stick. Dumped forward by the Sharks from center. Will Smith got it to the left corner. Fighting for it, Celebrini. Feeds over to Foley. The shot blocked by Volstead. Sharks defense getting back here. As here comes Johansson down the left against Ferraro, who slides over. A drop for Kaprizov in the corner, and he shoots one from there. And that's a stick save or a body save by Askarov. And how about this? The puck goes out of play. Askarov turns around and says something to Kaprizov, undoubtedly in their native tongue, right after that play was made.
1: It's an area you see guys try to shoot pucks from now. And like you said, you don't know if that was a body save or shoulder save, because he shoots it behind the goal line to try to bank it off his back, and then that.
0: A break in the action. This game is coming to you from Minnesota. St. Paul, to be exact, as the Sharks have a 5-4 lead over the Wild with 8:55 to play. We'll be right back on the Sharks Audio Network. 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Off the draw. Sharks lead 5-4. Play in the San Jose zone. Orloff sends it up the boards, but it hit a body. On the right wing side, that's Boldy. Puck kind of bounces away from him, and the Sharks able to break out as it came across to Eklund, and he moves to the red line, backhands down. Into the right corner of the Wild zone. Minnesota there to get it quickly. Kaprizov kind of checked from behind by Eklund. That was interesting. But Kaprizov worked it free as he and Ekman continue to push and shove each other. Meantime, Eriksson Ek moves from right to left for Minnesota with Bouillon. They get it into the offensive end. Eriksson Ek bodied up by Orlov behind the net, but he kept going. Puck behind the net. There's Kaprizov with it. Loses on the stick check to Orlov, who got there in time. Sharks can't clear, though. Wild keep it in. Kaprizov behind the goal. Tipped it far side. Oh, that was a chance for Boldy, but he put it wide of the net. Big scrum for it. Race for it, but it's back out to center ice. And Bouillon will get to it ahead of the Sharks' Wenberg. And the Sharks will make the change as Bouillon went all the way behind his net. But now he can get the Jets going. Bouillon leads to center. On the left wing side, it goes to Rossi. Rossi shoots into the blue line. Dickinson back to get it. Loses control of it. Checked away by Rossi. Johansson to the point. Now it's Brodin the shot. That's a save by Askarov. Rebound on the left wing boards. Rossi trying to crank it up. Brodin comes in on the pinch. Tried to center it. Knocked aside by Dickinson, but couldn't clear it out. Kept in by Rossi up top. Now to Faber. Far side of the ice. Here comes the shot from the right side. I think Dickinson blocked that from Brodin. Dickinson and Misa combined to push it forward, and they're out of the zone. Angled forward by Goodrow, and here comes Delandria. And across the line, tried to tip it in the middle of the ice. And way out of the net there was Volstead to kind of dive and knock it away. Back the other way come the Wild. 7 minutes to play, third period. Sharks 5, Wild 4, and a very tense matchup between two desperate teams. Macklin Celebrini's back on the ice. Couldn't get the puck this time. Hartman, who's got a goal, has it behind the Sharks' net. Walks it up the boards, turns there on Iorio, and shoots. That'll be stopped by Askarov, and he does the smart thing. Gets the faceoff, gets the stoppage, and allows the coaching staff to decide who they want out there.
1: Exactly. No traffic, shot from the wall. They can give that up the rest of the way. That's what Askarov wants to see the whole time. And previous play before that, you get a shot from the wall, and you have traffic in front. That rebound squirts to the front. And if it wasn't for Deherne to get under Tarasenko's stick, he's got a wide open net. But keep the traffic to the outside, keep the shots to the outside. Askarov can catch those pucks, control the play, and slow the play down a little bit.
0: 6:40 remaining in the game. Sharks up 5-4. San Jose wins the draw, but they're going to get called for icing. As Lodgren's pass for Smith just missed him, and after the call, Lodgren and Smith have a little word about what just happened to make sure it doesn't happen again.
1: Yeah, and make sure they're on the same page. And if you've got a play set up or who's taking who, the winger's taking the inside guy, the defenseman's taking the outside guy, you got to know in the defensive zone on win or loss.
0: Zeke Bouillon making it a 5-4 game at 8:28, getting a goal from Hartman and Trenyan for Zeke Bouillon. That is goal number 2 on his young season. Wild trying to tie the score here. Walking out of the corner, that's the powerful Boldy, but he's knocked off the play by Liljegren, who actually went down, but Boldy couldn't skate through him. He put the puck behind the net. Hartman centers. Here's a shot in. Hinostroza blocked there by Orlov, but not sent out by the Sharks. Good keep in by Hinostroza. He slips by Smith, moves into the corner against Liljegren, turns in front. Middleton, the shot. I don't think Askarov ever saw that with Boldy in front, but the puck just went wide. Spurgeon might have turned it over. No, he keeps it. He tries to move out to the front of the net. It's poked away by Orlov, and the Sharks escape. Down the right side, Celebrini moving to the middle. Got up to the blue line and just shoots one into the Minnesota zone. That group needed a change.
1: It was a smart play by him. He was one on and maybe two on four, and it's not the time to try to make a play at the end of your shift. You got to call that shift good, get it deep, and just like he did, just make the smart play and get a change.
0: Now the Wild move back in. Iorio poked it away, but Minnesota's Johansson throws behind the net. There's Rossi. Now Kaprizov takes the drop, cuts behind the San Jose goal with Delandria on him. He scoots away. He shoots from the top of the circle and a good stave on his knees by Askarov. And again, he holds on.
1: And that's what Kaprizov wants to do. He's so good on his edges. He gets the skates doing the 10 and 2. He gets circling around the zone. You see with Nathan MacKinnon, and they like sifting pucks from the top, just a slow little wrist shot to see if they can hit traffic and catch a goal in a screen.
0: 5 minutes, 19 seconds to go. Third period. We are at Grand Casino Arena in St. Paul. The score, the Sharks 5, the Minnesota Wild 4. We'll return in a moment with more Sharks hockey on the San Jose Sharks Audio Network. 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We're having fun tonight. 5-4, Sharks ahead of the Wild in what's becoming a typical game between these two teams in this building.
1: High-scoring affair, a lot of offense.
0: but some good goaltending, and really mostly on Askarov's side, but some on Volstead's side too.
1: There's been three goals that have gone in of their own teammates, and two for the Sharks and one for the Wild now. I mean, that's tough to, as a goalie, point fingers, but you got bounces off a skate, one off a shoulder, goes over your head. It's just... you wouldn't say it's been poor goaltending. It's just some crazy bounces, and it's all offensive hockey.
0: A little dump in there by Ryan Hartman. He gets taken down by Orloff, and Hartman is shaken up, and that's going to get some interest from Boldy. Orloff immediately saying, no, I didn't mean to do it that way. And we got a big scrum of people as the trainer is coming out to attend to an obviously injured Ryan Hartman. Everybody is scrummed in front, and Orloff is being separated from the entire group as he continues to plead his case. Brock Faber is closest to him, and they are having words, and the linesmen have stepped in. Looked like a leg check, and those are not good.
1: Yeah, they're a little scary, and the refs, I think, are chatting now what they saw. And
0: actually, you know what? It's Johansson that's lifted up Hartman to get him off.
1: Yeah. Yeah, Hartman went down and stayed down, and you know he's a tough customer. And he's a physical hockey player. And
0: yes, he is.
1: You come across the ice, and you don't like seeing him sticking a leg out and
0: right now,
1: any contact.
0: Big conclave, Alex, inside the referee's crease. All four officials are huddled there. That's a place where they can privately discuss things without any player interfering from within that referee's semicircular crease. But the two captains, well, normally would be there. Sharks don't have a captain. Captain Jared Spurgeon is standing there. And Barkley Goodrow, is that who that is over there?
1: Yeah.
0: That makes sense. Yeah, a veteran leader.
1: Trying to see who can get closer and hear what the refs are saying.
0: And they can yell out something, but the refs are talking about it to themselves. And now we'll get the explanation from referee Francis Charron.
4: We have a major penalty on the play. Play will be...
0: Okay, so what they've done is they've called a major penalty on Orloff, but they do that on purpose so they can review it. I think this is a good change of the rules in the last couple of years. Barkley Goodrow got the explanation, and he reacted for a second as if to say no.
1: There was no call on the ice, so he's wondering whether if you had no call on the ice, how is it a major penalty all of a sudden? But
0: they want to review it.
1: They want to review it, and the game happens so fast, and everybody makes mistakes throughout a game, not only the players, but you know the refs are watching away from the puck sometimes. And it was a little bit behind the play. It wasn't exactly where the puck is, so it's something.
0: And it wasn't exactly a leg check. It was more a hip.
1: Yeah, it was interesting. It was just the timing of it. And you know, Hartman was skating one way, and Orlov was skating the other, and not in opposite directions. One was going east to west, and the other was going north-south, and they just kind of was wrong place, wrong time.
0: I will say this, though. The Department of Player Safety in the NHL does not find themselves fond of east-west plays.
1: Right, and that's not really one. It's not really a dirty play.
0: Nope, here we go.
5: After video review, the penalty has been rescinded. There's no penalty on the play.
0: Here we go. No penalty.
1: Yeah. And I think they got it right. You got to take your time and look at the video. They'll go explain to the coaches why. And you know, you just hope a guy like Ryan Hartman's okay. Anything with knee stuff, he scares you a little bit, whether you know it's the opposing team or the current team. You just hate to see that stuff and hits like that. But
0: yep.
1: Game goes on. Orlov's back on the bench. And 5-on-5, we continue.
0: Probably best that he sits on the bench for this shift.
1: Right, yes. And maybe they'll send him out with Reeves next shift as well, just to make sure.
0: Off the faceoff, here's Kaprizov taking matters into his own hands, shooting it. And a pad saved down low by Askarov from long distance. 4:45 to go in the third. Sharks 5, Wild 4. Minnesota is pushing hard to try to get things even. Brock Faber is out there, sends behind the goal line for Boldy. Checked by Ferraro. Puck skitters free. Kaprizov getting in there against Wenberg. Worked it loose. Boldy tried to get around Desharnais. Couldn't do it. Desharnais reached out with a big stick and threw it back behind the net. The scrum continues. That's Kaprizov against Wenberg. Wenberg, great body positioning, wins that puck, and it's lifted out of the zone by Kurashev. Sharks will get a change as a result of this. Will Minnesota turn it over perhaps here? Nope, Goodrow was trying to get from the bench across the rink, but Brock Faber is a good skater. He got there and worked it back. Here's Johansson to center. Across the line to Boldy, getting it back, tipping it toward the net with Orloff defending, but it's up over the top of the crossbar and wide. Johansson, who's always dangerous, it seems, against San Jose from all of the teams he's ever played for, works it loose. Sent across the ice now by Erickson Ek. Now it's into the slot, and the long shot by Faber is knocked aside by Askarov. Boldy right wing Goritz keeps in with Bouillon. Bouillon has a goal to make it a one-goal game, and now he's being checked by Graf at the blue line. A couple of ex-college hockey players battling it out. And how about this? Bouillon actually got Graf's stick caught underneath his arm, and Graf just dropped it and went back to the bench.
1: I don't know if that was caught or as much as it was Bouillon squeezing that.
0: Normally, that's a penalty. Here's a shot now taken by Terrace.
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1: Askarov really for the second half of this game. Minnesota is out shooting the Sharks 15-5 in the third, 21-14 since the second period started. Yeah, a lot of that, Alex, is that they've had better faceoffs for the second half of the game.
2: Yeah, puck possession right off the gates. This is your first chance to get a 50-50 battle right when the period starts on a faceoff, and you gotta earn possession. And the Sharks did a good job there defensively. They made the right play, two little bump plays, but unfortunately, you go to chip it past the blue line, you fan on it, it comes back in your zone. You got to get the Blues the last three.
1: Wild win this faceoff. There goes the goaltender for the extra attacker. Kaprizov shoots, tip, score! That is going to be career point number 400 for Kirill Kaprizov. And it was tipped in front. Not sure if it went off of the man in front, Eriksson Ekholm, the defense. But it doesn't matter. It's 5-5 with the extra skater goal.
2: Well, you talk about the importance of the faceoff, and wasted no time. Eriksson Ekholm wins that faceoff. It immediately gets back to the point. Eriksson Ekholm goes straight to the net, and like you said, he knows where he needs to go and where he's going to score goals. And so he gets a stick on it. Askarov can't see the puck. He's pushing a little bit to his glove side, and puck just gets tipped over his shoulder. But it's a simple formula. You go back to puck possession. It comes down to faceoffs. Wild won the important faceoff in the last 3 minutes.
1: Okay, here we go. It is a tie hockey game in Minnesota, and the fans are loving it. 5-5. Sharks at a 5-3 lead. It'll be Eriksson Ekholm from Kaprizov in favor. And for Kaprizov, that is career point number 400 and his third point tonight. So here we go again. Minnesota's Eriksson Ekholm moving it out of the zone. Looking for Kaprizov on the right wing. Bodied up by Ferraro. Taken back by Iorio. And the Sharks move it out. Celebrini's got two assists. And he has just been a monster on faceoffs on the Sharks' side. Dumps into the offensive zone. But he's heading back toward the bench. Line change for San Jose. They better hurry up. Here's Johansson on with Rossi into the offensive end. Spurgeon and Middleton are available. Tarasenko now going into the corner to try to grind it out. Remember, the Sharks had played the third period with only 11 forwards. Work free by the Wild. They send toward the front of the net. Knocked aside. Sharks definitely in a shell right now. Fed toward the net, just wide of Askarov. 1 minute left in the third. Ekholm spins it forward. Liljegren puts to the middle, and here comes Wennberg. Wennberg checked by Middleton, dumps it around the defenseman and gets it in deep. Wennberg went into forecheck, but it's sped through his stick by Spurgeon, and Middleton breaks out. From the red line, flicks in. Bounces off the end board right next to Askarov. Rebound settled by the Sharks' defense. 38 seconds left, regulation time. Here's Toffoli. A long dump ahead, intercepted by Faber. Taken back now by Minnesota. Here they come. Boldy across the San Jose line. Puck bobbles on him. He's able to recover and dump it in. Kaprizov's behind the goal line. Can't get it. The Sharks not quite able to clear it. What a keep in by Faber, but it's intercepted. Sharks able to push it forward. Here's Will Smith. Gains it to Celebrini. Cross the line. Macklin stick handling. Heading toward the front of the net. 1-4. Can't get around the third guy. Kaprizov takes it away. 7 seconds left in the third. Kaprizov is content to just dump it into the Shark zone. And Orlov will protect it here. That'll do it. We are going to have overtime in Minnesota. And Eriksson Ekholm coming up to Orlov at the end of the game. That goes back to the Hartman situation. But the linesmen were ready for that. And they will step between. We've got a break. We'll be back with overtime next on the San Jose Sharks Audio Network. Here we go. Overtime in Minnesota. It happened last year, too. That one was an 8-7 final. Macklin Celebrini had the hat trick and two assists. Eriksson Ekholm had 4 goals in that one. Tonight, the Sharks had a 5-3 lead. Minnesota scored 3 goals in the third period on 17 shots. Kirill Kaprizov, 3 assists to get to 400 points in his NHL career. Brock Faber has 3 assists. And a goal and an assist each for Ryan Hartman and Marco Rossi. For the Sharks, 2 goals, 1 assist for William Ekholm.

0: two assists for Macklin Celebrini, and he's 16-4 on draws. Who will start the overtime? It's going to be the same guys that started in New York. Wennberg, Liljegren, Eklund. Eklund doing a little pushing and shoving there before the face-off with Kaprizov. And I think that's on purpose to get under his skin a little bit before overtime starts.
1: They got into it along the boards near us on the close side of the ice earlier in this period. Now they're going to have to get talk. They're going to have to get a talk or two. They're going to be taking the draw here soon.
0: Yep, that's what's going to happen. Eklund's going to step in. Wennberg will step out. Eklund against Rossi on this draw. Rossi will win it. Minnesota's got control in overtime. San Jose has an overtime win and a couple of OTLs. Let's see what happens here. A lot of space for Kaprizov to do something, and he's out there with Faber. Faber drops it back for Rossi. They're cycling. Faber gets the puck at the red line, watched by Eklund. Eklund just trying to conserve energy. Here comes Kaprizov getting the drop with speed across the line. Eklund forcing him to the outside, behind the net, centering play. Nice defense by Wennberg, and Eklund takes off. Can he get it? Eklund controls. Eklund tried to send it back, but Kaprizov stole it. Kaprizov stick handles back up to the Sharks line, but now he'll cycle back as coach John Hines wants to make a change of players. Kaprizov will dump it backwards, and now it's Spurgeon on the ice with Boldy. Kaprizov's headed off, so Boldy will circle back. Eriksson, Ek, Spurgeon, and Boldy. The Sharks have Wennberg, Eklund, and Liljegren. They've been out for a while. Here comes Eriksson, Ek into the zone. Stops, watched by Liljegren, spins. Gives to Boldy, checked by Eklund, again forced to the outside. Boldy went behind the Sharks' net, moves up the right wing boards. He's watched by Liljegren, slides it back to Spurgeon. Spurgeon moves to his right to the slot, drops it back. Eriksson Ek drops for Spurgeon. Spurgeon heading to the left corner, left it there for Eriksson Ek and Boldy. And Eriksson Ek's up back on the point with it to the left boards. To Boldy. He's dangerous. He's moving in. He's turning. The air are changing. They're getting fresh guys on. The Sharks still with the same three guys on the ice. Now it's Eriksson Ek trying to go in front. Saved by Askarov off of a tip by Faber. But the puck is out and it's controlled by Minnesota. Eriksson Ek back to Faber. He had that great chance. Little drop for Eriksson Ek off of Johansson, who's on the ice. Minnesota's changing again. Here's Kaprizov back out there, shooting it, blocked by Liljegren. Right back to Kaprizov. Commanding performance by the Wild in overtime. Johansson drops for Kaprizov. He's got Johansson in front, but he doesn't get him the puck. Good defense by Liljegren. Kaprizov still with it. Slides to the right calmly. There's Johansson, watched by Wennberg. Wennberg forcing him out of the zone. All the way back, but Minnesota still's got the puck, and Faber gets the pass and moves in. To Kaprizov, to the middle. Johansson makes the move. Cuts behind in front. Faber tipped it right through the crease and wide. Minnesota gets the rebound. Eklund trying to get a piece of Kaprizov. He's chopping at him. Kaprizov hanging onto it. Throwing it behind the net. Goes right through the reach of Johansson. He gets it back off the right boards. Moves it up. Sends it across the ice to Faber. He brings it out of the zone. And Minnesota's going to change again. The Sharks have got to get new guys on the ice. But they can't. Minnesota moving in. Boldy's got it. Holding onto it. Stick handling. On the left wing side. 2 minutes left in overtime. Boldy's still on the ice. Boldy back skating. Throwing it over to Kaprizov, centering play, and Spurgeon cutting behind the defense, tipped it wide. Boldy's on the point. He slides to Spurgeon, moves into the slot, has it on his backhand. Back to Boldy. Boldy can't do anything with it. Now Kaprizov gets a shot. Kaprizov hands off to Boldy and heads for the bench. A headman feed there for Spurgeon. He had Wennberg beaten, but he couldn't do anything about it. Now Rossi, now to Boldy. Boldy shoots off the goalpost. And it ricochets out of the zone. Can the Sharks get off the ice and get somebody fresh on? Minnesota moves in with Boldy. Only two Sharks on the ice. A little drop pass and a save by Askarov. Taking it back to Celebrini. He's the new guy. He's got a semi-breakaway. Here's Celebrini. He scores! Macklin Celebrini just won it for the Sharks in overtime. Oh my goodness, what a finish. The Sharks get a 6-5 victory.
1: Well, it was a 3-minute and 45-second shift down in the defensive zone, and they battled and kept it out to the outside, and it was William Eklund who makes a change while the Wild come back and regroup the puck in the neutral zone. He's 3 minutes and 30 seconds into the shift. He's like, I need to get off the ice. He bolts to the bench. Celebrini sprints from the bench, back checks, breaks up that play. Then that puck rattles around, wins a 50-50 puck battle, ends up on a breakaway going the other way. Takes a page out of Eklund's book, slides one 5-hole, beats Wallstedt to the ice, ends the game. And that's a huge victory for the Sharks team to finish this road trip 500. And they get to have a fun flight home.
0: Wow. And a lot of Sharks are going over to thank Askarov for some pretty big stops there late in the third and in the overtime. Think about if you're the goaltender, and you were one, and you're a three-on-three situation, and the Wild changed four times. They had four different changes in the 3 minutes, and the Sharks still had the same three guys out there. Kudos to William Eckham for getting off.
1: Smart decision, and what we talk about all road trip is make the last save. Be the goalie to give yourself a chance to make the last save. And again tonight, Askarov did that, made the last save, and gave his team a chance to win. And it was a great decision by Eklund to change there. You knew how tired he was, and as soon as that puck got in the neutral zone, the Wild defenseman made a change too. So in 3-on-3, you do have the long change, so it's not as easy to change. He needed to get there. Celebrini busted his butt as soon as he got over those boards and made a great defensive play, which led to the offensive opportunity.
0: And so, in a final dramatic fashion, Macklin Celebrini gives the Sharks the victory, 6-5 in overtime with his sixth goal of a season. Stand by. We got more coming up on the Sharks Audio Network.
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0: I'm Dan Rusinowski, along with Alex Daylock. Tonight, in front of a crowd of 17,101 fans, the San Jose Sharks have done it again in overtime. Macklin Celebrini getting his sixth goal of the season, this one in overtime, after the Minnesota Wild made this touch-and-go game awfully nerve-wracking for the Sharks' defensive players. And the way that they scored the goal was so dramatic. The fact that the Sharks had three players on the ice for basically 3 minutes and 45 seconds. William Eklund finally gets off the ice surface and is able to get off in time to get Celebrini on the ice. And away he went.
1: Well, maybe that was Macklin's point of start me. Put me out there right away. And then we don't have to go through the change. But it... You know, the opposing team, they send out the three they want out, and then, you know, the Wild get to figure out who they're sending. But it was a great job by the Sharks three that started it. I mean, kept the Wild to the outside. They had a couple looks where they tried going seam back door to the net, but it never connected. And you get one chance, and that's all it took Celebrini. You get the puck on his stick going through the neutral zone and coming in on a breakaway of speed.
0: Now, this is exciting regardless of how much experience you have on the ice. But tonight, Michael Misa also adds, because he scored his very first National Hockey League goal on a brilliant play from Timothy Liljegren early in the contest. Seems like another game. But Michael Misa right now is our guest with Alex.
1: Michael, how are we doing?
3: Good. How are you?
1: Congrats.
3: Yeah,
1: congrats,
3: thank you.
1: Buddy. You got the puck. Did you get the puck?
3: Yeah, I did.
1: Boy, put that in a safe spot. Hey, yeah. I got to ask before I forgot last game. What is the win song? Is it from the Book of Mormon?
3: Yeah. It is.
1: What's the title track to it?
3: I can tell you. I just know like the first three lines.
1: Okay. We were discussing that. We heard there was a possible rumor after your guys' trip to the Broadway show in New York, and we were trying to confirm if that was true, but it definitely is true, huh?
3: Yeah, we play it for like the first five lines and then just flip to another song, so that's the only thing anyone knows.
1: Oh, that's great. That's you know, you can see the excitement in that group. Take us through that your first goal. You know, it was obviously a great play up top by Liljegren to keep that puck in, but you know, just, you know, tell the listeners kind of, you know, how that developed.
3: Yeah, I mean, for me, it's just trying to get to the net. I mean, that's where all the goals are scored. So, yeah, Liljegren made a nice play there, brought it down the wall, and you know, I was fortunate enough to just be there for the rebound and yeah, pop it in.
1: Very, very well said. That's where all the money's made in this league. Another thing I love with this group. What talk about the chemistry? Like the two, they're winning New York, and obviously dramatic fashion. OT again here tonight, but it just seems like this group is so close, and you guys love having a ton of fun.
3: Yeah, I mean, we played four games on the road, go 2-2. It's not the worst 500. So we got a good group in there. You know, first line to fourth line, all our D, we goalies, we battle hard every night. And you know, I thought we played well tonight, so it was great to get the win here and, you know, have a good flight home.
1: Yeah, I was just going to say, well, thank you for your time, Michael. Congrats. You'll always remember that one, and have a fun flight home. Enjoy it. That's the best part about these wins is getting to fly home for a few hours with the boys after a big victory.
3: Yeah, no, I appreciate it. Thank you.
1: Well, it's an excited Michael Misa from the Sharks locker room after blasting a little Book of Mormon theme song, and no, that's pure enjoyment. And you love hearing the excitement in these kids' voices, and you see it on the ice as soon as they jump the bench when they win. And this team's going to do a lot more winning. A final 6-5 Sharks beat the Wild tonight at Grand Casino Arena, and you're listening to the Sharks Radio Network.
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0: Back in Minnesota, a stunned crowd is leaving the Grand Casino Arena following a 6-5 San Jose Sharks victory in such dramatic fashion. Macklin Celebrini, the game-winning goal in overtime, but this game had so much more than that. So many different little crevices and nooks and crannies to this game. Some good defensive plays, some bad defensive plays, some great goaltending moments, and some spectacular scoring, including a couple of milestones that were either approached or reached tonight, mostly by members of the Minnesota Wild. But the most important thing that happened is that the San Jose Sharks ended up a road trip, four-game road trip, with a 2-2 record. I'm Dan Rusinowski with Alex Stalock here at Grand Casino Arena in St. Paul. It's your hometown. You know what it's like here to have an electrifying game. How does this one stack up?
1: It was right up there, that's for sure. I mean, this overtime is, the whole building was on their feet. They were getting loud. Their puck had possession the whole dang time, and it was, you know, not a ton of threats. It was puck possession and try to wear them down. I think they knew they had the Sharks group tired, and they were out there from the opening puck drop. But, you know, all it takes is one chance in 3-on-3. There's so much ice, and Celebrini makes a responsible defensive play, back checks back, and then picks up, you know, a loose puck that's laying on the wall and ends up winning the race to the net. And, you know, with his skill, he buries it. But in this building, when you get these fans going and you get a little momentum, and obviously they scored three goals in the third period to get the momentum back, it's a tough building to come in and win, and good for this young Sharks group to starting to figure out ways how to win games in the National Hockey League.
0: Well, it's time for our Sharks Instant Replay to tell you how this exciting game went. And as was the case with every game on this road trip, the Sharks had a really strong first period. They had their skates on their toes. They were really pushing forward. They were forechecking. They were creating opportunities. And then they drew a penalty on Vinny Hinostroza for interference at 4:47 that led to a power play goal by William Eklund. Eklund moving in again, swinging onto the right wing boards, hanging onto it. Throwing it back to the right point. There's Orlov. Back to Eklund in the circle. Drop for Celebrini. Top of the right circle. Exchanges places with Eklund on the half boards. Now he moves into the circle. Gives to Eklund. Side of the goal. Score! William Eklund. Tic-tac-toe with Macklin Celebrini. Just surgical for Eklund to put the Sharks in front. 1-0 at 5:28 of the first. What a goal by William Eklund. His third of the season. Macklin Celebrini and Dmitry Orlov assisted on that Sharks power play goal. And then, about 8 minutes later, at 13:35, history made in Michael Misa's life as the 18-year-old would get his first National Hockey League goal. Misa moves in now for the Sharks. Offensive zone. Michael Misa overskating on a return feed from Adam Gaudette. Will it be kept in? Good job by Liljegren to use his legs to keep that in play. Now he does a great stick handling move. Moves out to the front of the net. Save! Misa! Score! Michael Misa! His first National Hockey League goal and much of the work done by Timothy Liljegren. A brilliant stick handling move. Got the first attempt to the net and Misa in the right place. Banged it in. The Sharks lead 2-0 with 6:25 to go in the first, and Michael Misa has a moment to remember forever. What a moment that was for Michael Misa, and kudos to Tim Liljegren for keeping the puck in and making that play because of what Coach Ryan Warsawski talked about in Coach's chalkboard, and that was his skating ability.
1: It definitely is, and it was an elusive play and a little deception. He kept his body on the outside of the blue line. He forced that Wild player to think that he was just going to retreat with the puck and take it out of the zone. He kept it in, then skated around to the far side of the ice and made space for himself and eventually got that puck to the crease, which led to an opportunity for Michael Misa, who's standing on the doorstep and already knows where you score goals in this league, like he said, get to the front of the net, the puck's going to go there. He did a great job, and he strong on his stick and whacked it into the back of the net.
0: Well, when it happens twice in a row, it becomes a trend, and when it happens three times in a row, it's a tradition. But we've got a trend going with the way this game went, because it was back and forth, just like it was last April when the Wild ended up winning in overtime by an 8-7 score. In this one, it was 2-0 Sharks. That was Mises' first NHL goal, assisted by Tim Liljegren at 13:35 of the first, 2-0 San Jose. But Minnesota would get on the power play when Vinny Iorio took a high sticking call at 15:28. At 17:02, it was Marcus Johansson, the veteran, in front of the net. Johansson tried to slip it down low. It was deflected by Orloff, but Rossi got it back, and the Wild keep the pressure on. Right circle play across the ice. Faber to Rossi. He shoots. Score! That might have been tipped by Marcus Johansson right at the side of the goal. He had his stick down, and the puck changed direction. And Minnesota, with their very, very successful power play, gets the goal with 27 seconds left on the penalty to Iorio and 2:58 remaining in the first period. So that makes the score the Sharks 2 and Minnesota 1. 2-1 at that point, and then only 32 seconds later, suddenly the game was all tied up. And that was really tough for the Sharks to take for a few seconds, but they just had to live with it. This tying goal was scored by Rossi, his second, assisted by Kirill Kaprizov at 17:34. So at the end of one period of play, it was a back-and-forth period. There were some good things, there were some bad things, but for the most part, the Sharks were on their toes, playing the forechecking game they wanted, and Askarov was pretty sharp in the net. Then San Jose, halfway through the second period, would end up taking a 3-2 lead, and it would be William Eklund who got credit for this goal. It would be his second goal of the game. Sharks steal it. Kurashev feeds it in front. Eklund, a shot. Score! The Sharks steal the puck, and Philip Kurashev does it. He spots Eklund breaking underneath the defense and gives William Eklund the puck, and he totally beats Volstead to make it a 3-2 Sharks lead. Eklund's second goal of the game, fourth of the year. You know, I think Kurashev took a page out of Colin Graf's playbook on that one, because he's been watching the way that Graf has been playing, sat out for a single game, and he's just using the skills that he has, and that was a really nice play.
1: Yeah, it was. He was in the right spot, and he was on the defensive side of the puck, and Kaprizov ended up with the puck in the defensive zone on the wall and tried making a play to the middle, but Kurashev, you know, maybe understanding why he wasn't in the lineup, and he was told, you know, play on the right side of the puck, play a little bit smarter where we can depend on you. And yet that's still in the offensive zone. He was on the D side of the puck. He wasn't going to allow an odd man rush. The puck gets turned over. Now Kurashev has the opportunity to now show his skill because the puck's on his stick. Makes a high-skilled play by throwing a little sauce pass between two Wild defenders. Eklund's behind those D, and he gets an opportunity to go 1-on-0 against the goaltender, and he doesn't miss from there much, especially right now. He's been incredibly hot with the puck on a stick.
0: Okay, so that point it was 3-2. Eklund's fourth from Kurashev at 11:15 of the second. And then 19 seconds later, Ryan Reeves put his stick down in front of the net, and Barkley Gooder got to him. Sharks back in. They shoot. They score! How did that happen? Right in front of the net, Ryan Reeves, I think, is going to get credit for this. He had his stick down. The puck came in front. There was a big scrum in front. And now it's 4-2 San Jose. Well, basically, it was because on the dump-in after the faceoff, Delandria got the puck, and Barkley Goodrow was the recipient of that on the right-wing side. All he did was throw it to the front of the net, and Reeves is doing the smart thing. Put your stick down, use your strength to not allow anybody to lift it, and all of a sudden, it's in.
1: Yeah, and he's a hard guy to move. And you talk about second periods and how to play in second periods. I think that's what won them the game tonight, is they won that second period. They didn't let the game get away from them then, and they took control. They got the puck deep, played offense below the goal line, made smart chips, but yeah, just a simple play like that. Barkley picks up the puck behind the net, turns and fires it to the front. You got Reeves building the wall on the backside and hits a shin pad and goes in the net.
0: Okay, so 4-2 in favor of the Sharks at the end of two. And you knew that Minnesota would come out flying in the third because they were in a real pickle last night, losing 6-2 to the Utah Mammoth. And only one win in their previous six games coming into tonight. That would continue with the loss this evening. But they would outshoot the Sharks 17-5, and they would outscore the Sharks 3-1 to force overtime. Ryan Hartman picked up his third of the year from Kirill Kaprizov and Brock Faber at 4:28 on the power play to make it a 4-3 game. And then it looked like the Sharks got control of things again when Tyler Toffoli ended a four-game pointless drought with a power play goal at 7:52. Celebrini sends back. Now it's Orlov to Toffoli to Celebrini to Eklund. He's got it. He shoots. Stick save made from about 6 feet out by Wahlstedt. 10 seconds left in the power play. Celebrini walking out of the corner. Center McPhee. Toffoli shoots. He scores. Tyler Toffoli from Eklund Celebrini. And the Sharks are ahead 5-3 with a dramatic power play goal.
4: It was a great goal. It looked like the Sharks were in command again at 7:52 of the third. Toffoli's third from Celebrini and Eklund, 5-3 San Jose. But the Wild refused to quit, and Zeev Bouyim would make it a one-goal game with a flip to the net with lots of traffic in front.
0: Back to action on the ice in the Sharks zone. Hartman backhands it around to Bouyim, back skates, throws toward the net, score! That hit something and wafted in the air and went over the left side of Askarov and into the net. And all Zeev Bouyim did was send it toward the goal, and that's all that mattered.
4: That is all that mattered. It was 5-4 at that point. Bouyim got his second goal of the season from Hartman and from Trenyan. And all of a sudden, the Wild were thinking about coming back and taking control the way they did last April when they beat the Sharks in overtime. In fact, the man who had four goals in that game, Joel Eriksson Ek, would get control just as goaltender Wahlstedt was pulled for the extra attacker at 17:42 of the third. He tied the game.
0: Wild win this faceoff. There goes the goaltender for the extra attacker. Kaprizov shoots, tip, score! That is going to be career point number 400 for Kirill Kaprizov. And it was tipped in front. Not sure if it went off of the man in front, Eriksson Ek, the defense. But it doesn't matter. It's 5-5 with the extra skater goal.
4: That was an amazing goal, too. Eriksson Ek got credit for the goal at 17:42. Kaprizov, his third assist of the game. Career point number 400, assisting with Brock Faber also assisting on the play. And it looked like the Sharks are going to be back on their heels. And then it got even crazier in overtime. The San Jose Sharks had three players on the ice to start. Alex Wennberg, Tim Liljegren, and William Eklund. 3 minutes later, they were still out there because Minnesota was controlling. They were changing players. Everybody was fresh on the ice. Kaprizov actually had, I think, three different shifts.
1: Him in favor, for sure, had three different shifts.
4: When they came back on the ice, totally energized because of the rest that they had. Meanwhile, these poor three Sharks were still out there with the puck going around their own zone. Askarov had to make a couple of really big stops there, getting a piece of it. There were a couple of near misses, and then it finally came down to a decision by William Eklund to finally get off the ice because he saw a chance to do it, and jumping on the ice was Macklin Celebrini.
0: Now Rossi, now to Boldy. Boldy shoots off the goalpost! And it ricochets out of the zone. Can the Sharks get off the ice and get somebody fresh on? Minnesota moves in with Boldy. Only two Sharks on the ice. A little drop pass and a save by Askarov. Taking it back to Celebrini. He's the new guy. He's got a semi-breakaway. Here's Celebrini. He scores! Macklin Celebrini just won it for the Sharks in overtime. Oh my goodness, what a finish. The Sharks get a 6-5 victory.
4: That was incredible.
1: It is, and they don't, these stars every night in the big moment they shine, and throughout they want the puck on their stick when they have these opportunities, and you got to go earn it like he did. He worked as hard as he could to get back, had to compete and win a one-on-one battle, but as soon as he did, it was a show of skill, and then the excitement part, seeing this team, how happy they are for one another. They can't decide to go celebrate with the goalie, or they need to go with the goal scorer, and the goal scorer wants to go say congrats to the goalie. It's just a good energy, and it's a fun group to watch, and a fun group to watch learn how to start winning consistently in this league.
4: Yaroslav Askarov gets his first win of the season. The San Jose Sharks win their second game in overtime on this trip. They're 2-5-2 for 6 points. Minnesota gets a point for losing in overtime. They drop back to 3-5-2, 8 points on the year. But John Hines' hockey club is 1-4-2 in their last 7 games, and they've got to solve some things, obviously, to get going. Meanwhile, the San Jose Sharks look like they're finding their game, and that's something great to think about when you come up to the homestand this week at SAP Center. Final score in overtime, the Sharks 6 and the Wild 5. That's it for our Sharks Instant Replay. This has been a presentation of the San Jose Sharks Audio Network.
2: This broadcast is presented by authority of the San Jose Sharks, solely for the private, non-commercial use of our radio audience. Any publication, reproduction, retransmission, or other use of the descriptions and accounts of this game without the express written consent of the San Jose Sharks is strictly prohibited.
0: think there's any doubt about it, folks. The San Jose Sharks are going to be a very exciting team to watch, and you're going to want to be part of it at SAP Center. They come back home after a 6-5 overtime victory against the Minnesota Wild, with Macklin Celebrini getting a very dramatic overtime goal, while the Sharks were caught in their own zone with three players on the ice for over 3 minutes. Absolutely amazing, and it's something to build on for sure, along with that big victory at Madison Square Garden earlier in the trip. The other factor is that the Sharks went 2-2 on this road trip, and when this thing started, if you told anybody that's involved with the Sharks you're going to finish 2-2 and you're going to win some dramatic games, I think everybody would have taken it, and it feels pretty good if you're a Sharks fan.
1: Yeah, and you're going to beat some good teams and some tough buildings to pick up points, and any road trip, if you can get, you know, you can go 500 or better on, is a bonus. It's hard to go in opposing buildings in the NHL and win games in the hostile environments. And, you know, you're playing good teams. You look at the teams in this road trip, and they're tough teams, young, skill. You got veteran groups and different ways you have to win games. And, you know, two of them took overtime, but it says a lot about your group. And you won, you claw back in, you have a lead, you give it up, and you got to stay with it, and it's just, it's a learning process. And to win consistently, it's the little things, and you don't want to win every game 6-5 and 5-4, whatever it may be. You want a little lower scoring game, but the Sharks have no problem with the offensive side of the puck right now. They can score, they got skill. It's figuring out the defensive side and try to limit the goals against. You know, you don't want to be up 4 or 5 goals against. You want to be down in the two consistently on a nightly basis.
0: Here tonight, the San Jose Sharks win in dramatic fashion, in overtime, 6-5, on the strength of a Macklin Celebrini game winner. Time now for our three stars. Here's Alex Stalock.
1: Tonight's third star for Minnesota, the Minnesota boy, Brock Faber, who had 3 assists and was one of the guys in the overtime that made 3 changes to the Sharks' 0. And second star, Macklin Celebrini, a goal and 2 assists. I feel like you say his name in the three-star category almost every night with multiple points and eventual game winner. And then your first star, Sharks, William Eklund. 2 goals, 1 assist. It was around the net all night. Puck is finding a stick right now, and when it's finding a stick, that puck's finding the back of the net. Another incredible game for William and for those Sharks to have a fun road trip home.
0: William Eklund also getting under the skin of Kirill Kaprizov more than once during the game. The little battles like that have been really enjoyable to watch during the course of this road trip. We've had a few of them during the course of these games. We'd like to thank everybody for tuning into our broadcast. Whenever the San Jose Sharks are on the ice, we're right here on the air giving you all of the exciting play-by-play coverage. Our statistician for tonight's game was Herman Solomon. The on-site engineer here in Minnesota is Adam Van Konat, and our studio engineer at Network Central is Brian Welsh. For Alex Stalock, I'm Dan Rusinowski, reminding you once again of tonight's final score. The San Jose Sharks 6, the Minnesota Wild 5 in overtime. Join us for the next exciting broadcast of Sharks hockey that'll be coming your way on Tuesday when the Sharks take on the Los Angeles Kings back at home at SAP Center. Our airtime is a little bit later because it's a nationally televised broadcast. Airtime is 7:30 p.m. Pacific time from SAP Center on Tuesday. Until then, thanks a lot for being with us. We say so long from Minnesota.
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2: A lot of ups and downs for San Jose Sharks hockey on this current road trip, but if you started the road trip and said they could finish 500 in these tough four games, a lot of people might have taken it. Well, the San Jose Sharks, after a tough loss against the New Jersey Devils the other day, are going to have that opportunity to get to 500, and all they need is a victory against the Minnesota Wild team that played yesterday and lost and are motivated to get a win themselves. It's the Sharks and the Minnesota Wild next on the San Jose Sharks Audio Network.
0: It's time to feel the teal. This is San Jose Sharks hockey. Now, Sharks warm-up brought to you by Toyota, proud sponsor of the San Jose Sharks. Toyota, let's go places.
2: From the newly minted Grand Casino Arena in beautiful downtown St. Paul, Minnesota, in the state of hockey, it's the San Jose Sharks and the Minnesota Wild, their very first of three meetings on the season. Hi, everybody. I'm Dan Rusinowski along with Alex Stalock, and we've got a state of hockey feeling in the booth today, given the fact that you were born in St. Paul, but I must correct, you're from South St. Paul.
3: I thought you were going to screw it up again. I'm correcting you too much. I was born in St. Paul, which...
2: That was correct, what I just said.
3: That is correct, yes. Born and raised in South St. Paul, correct. And a lot of people in the state of hockey take pride of where the city they're from because you grow up playing for that city. The ultimate goal is playing for that high school team here at the Grand Casino Arena.
2: One of the things that is so joining about this state is the sport of hockey. It brings people together, and it has for generations. And that's something that is really exemplified in the high school tournament that puts 17,000 plus into this building every single year. It doesn't matter if you're a cake eater from Edina or if you're from Benilde St. Margaret or any of those schools that come in here. Those are just two of my favorites. Obviously, it is a big deal, and it's something that, again, is something that brings people together from all different walks of life. Well, the Sharks would love to come off of this game with a victory today, and I know that that's going to be challenging because the Minnesota Wild got blown out 6-2 in this building yesterday by the red-hot Utah Mammoth, who's right on top of the Western Conference standings. Here at Grand Casino Arena, Marcus Johansson had two goals, but Logan Cooley and Nick Schmaltz each had a pair for the Mammoth, and so the Wild have lost two straight to teams that already have wins against the San Jose Sharks. San Jose, their last seven trips to Minnesota have come without a victory, and I should say against Minnesota. Last five here, they are 1-2-2. And last year was a crazy game, which we are going to review a little bit in this show. An 8-7 overtime loss in which Macklin Celebrini picked up his first five-point game of his career, 3 goals and 2 assists, his first career hat trick on April the 9th. The problem is that Joel Eriksson Ek had 4 goals in that game for the Minnesota Wild, which certainly was quite something to see. A very special night. Unfortunately, it was a guy named Kirill Kaprizov who totally controlled the overtime, and the Minnesota Wild ended up winning that one.
3: Yeah, there's a lot of players in that have the ability to put the puck in the net, and you hope Macklin can have another outing like that. Especially, you're going to have a lot of young kids from Minnesota that I know they're idols right now. They're watching Celebrini highlights all over the internet. So to be able to see him, you know, for a second time around, there's a lot of young kids that are fired up about that. But you talk about the guys on the other side, Joel Eriksson Ek. He's a guy that shows up every night. He's in every net scrum. He's like a JT Miller who we talked about earlier in this trip. He gets in your face. He's around the goalie all the time. He's always going to be around the crease. He's good in the faceoff circle. He's just a true competitor. And then you mentioned Kirill Kaprizov. He's a guy that's going to put the Sharks' defense to the test with his speed. His edge work is incredible. And the underrated thing about him is his strength. He's built like a truck. His legs are huge. He's strong. He's like the other Russian we know in Washington, Ovechkin. They're built thick. They're strong. They play a physical game, but they have all the skill in the world. So it's going to be a good test for this young Sharks team. But it's a team that played last night. You know, got beat up a little bit with the Sharks having a day of rest. It'll be an interesting matchup.
2: The Sharks are here in Minnesota facing off against the Wild. When we come back, we'll have the Toyota keys to the game next on the San Jose Sharks Audio Network.
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2: Sharks and Wild retreat to their respective dressing rooms, and in a few minutes, we'll be going down the road to the opening face-off. We'll have coaches chalkboard with head coach Ryan Warsopsky and much, much more. But right now, it's time for one of the most important parts of the Sharks warm-up program, and that would be the keys to the game, presented by Toyota, proud sponsor of the San Jose Sharks. Toyota, let's go places. And since it is so important, let us go to an important man, Alex Stalock.
3: Tonight's three keys to victory here in Minnesota. Number one being play with the lead. And you saw a Utah team that came in here. They went up 3-0 in the first 5 minutes on this Minnesota team. Getting the lead on the road is huge. It's hard to chase the game. Come out, especially a team that just lost a big game at home, come out, get the lead again. Their shoulders will sink, and you'll be ahead of it right away. Number two, outchange the Wild. Talk about that already on our show, the importance of the change. And you got fresh legs. That's a group that played last night. You had a day off yesterday. No pregame skate. You're feeling about as fresh as you can going into a game. Keep those legs fresh. Quick shifts. Outchange them. Outchange them all game long. By the third period, that's going to pay off. And then lastly, limit penalties. Another power play group that got off to a hot start. Leading the league for the first few games. And it's a group that... You bring up Kirill Kaprizov, now the wealthiest contract in NHL history, and you got a skill all around him to make plays. And Marco Rossi, and you got Z Bui in the defenseman area you talked about. You saw what the penalty kill did to the Sharks in Jersey. They were in the box for a whole second period. Shots were 11-0. You have to stay out of the box against good power play teams like Minnesota to win this game.
2: Those are the keys from Toyota, proud sponsor of San Jose Sharks hockey. Toyota, let's go places. When we come back, we'll review the last trip to Minnesota, and we'll look ahead to this one right after this on the Sharks Audio Network.
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2: Well, the San Jose Sharks were here last year at the end of the season, and there were some pretty spectacular moments in the contest. It was not going well at this point in the game when Joel Eriksson Ek scored his 4th goal of the contest. Off the faceoff, centered, and Eriksson Ek going for 4 goals, rips one wide of the net. Man, oh man, Ashevitz. These guys are really playing great hockey here, coming back from injury. Boldy, 4 assists for the first time ever. DeCandles throws it to the slot, Eriksson Ek scores! That's 5 assists for Boldy, and 4 goals for Eriksson Ek. It's 7-4 Minnesota. Well, that was the game over, right? Afraid not. Sharks came roaring back. Macklin Celebrini made it a 7-6 game and completed the hat trick. Here's Will Smith in the offensive end, taking a look, moving behind the goal, centering for Celebrini. He scores! Macklin Celebrini, his first National Hockey League hat trick from Will Smith. And the Sharks make it a 7-6 game, and there's still time. There's still time indeed, but it came down to overtime, and Kirill Kaprizov did it. The Sharks are a little bit tired here, and they want Kaprizov to energetically go into the zone. Kaprizov gets the drop at the red line. He moves in with speed right down the middle. Across the line, little drop pass. Zuccarello's got it back to Kaprizov, and he scores! So Kirill Kaprizov gets the game winner in overtime to make it 8-7, the final in favor of Minnesota. What an amazing finish that was, but the Sharks certainly were bitter that they only got 1 point instead of two. Macklin Celebrini fortunately had another guy score a hat trick against him last time he was out this week, but this time it did not go the other way. San Jose won it in overtime, courtesy of a Will Smith goal. Yaroslav Askarov and Jesper Wallstedt are the goaltenders tonight, and Ryan Warshawski will be with us to talk about it on Coach's Chalkboard next on the Sharks Audio Network.
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2: Welcome to St. Paul, Minnesota for Coach's Chalkboard. I'm Dan Rusinowski along with Sharks head coach Ryan Warshawski. Ryan, I want to talk to you about what you learn from game to game. And how you decide what to throw out that's not important, and how to decide what to take in that is important.
4: Yeah, hours of meetings with the staff, going through the game and the film, and seeing the ebbs and flows of your game. And there's some obviously areas within our structure that need to be cleaned up. You know, I thought we competed in a back-to-back against a really difficult team, and there was opportunities at the end there to tie it up. And I think that's where we're trying to grow as a team, is to find ways to get points in those games, and that's ultimately the evolution of becoming a really good team. So there was moments in that game where we were just a little off in structure areas. We're still doing some really good things, and I don't think we're that far off. But right now, it's just not enough consistency from some certain areas in our game.
2: I want to talk about one area, puck management, because sometimes you get guys caught on the ice, stir out too long, then you kind of get messed up in the combinations you have on the ice. How do you fight through that?
4: Yeah, it's tough and it's difficult, especially second periods and on the road. But it's something that we've talked about really since day one of managing the pucks through the neutral zone, especially in the National Hockey League in second periods. Experienced teams want to play quick and play fast in the neutral zone, so we got to manage the puck. And again, I think it's gotten better. There's still ways to go in that area, but we got to play in the offensive zone a little bit more tonight.
2: Tim Lozergren has been playing a lot of ice since he come back from his injury, draws a couple penalties, seems to be playing with more confidence. Has that been a gratifying thing to see?
4: Yeah, for sure. I think the trade was an adjustment last year for him. And I think when he's using his legs and he's skating, he's a really effective defenseman to help move pucks out of our own end. And, we've had him, kind of match up against top lines, and he's done a really good job.
2: Also, on the power play, you made a change in the third period when Meyer took that penalty. You put out Gaudette and you put out Kurashev, and they were generating chances on goal. Isn't that a nice thing to have an extra thing to put in your arsenal?
4: Yeah, for sure. And obviously we're getting pre-scouted pretty heavily with Mac and Will and Tove in that line of driving offense. Mm-hmm. So you need other guys to step up. You need some secondary scoring. And those guys gave us a little boost there to get us going in the third, get a couple good looks. So we're going to have to balance it out and really got to get some secondary scoring to really help us kind of get out of this rut.
2: Looking at the Minnesota Wild roster, it looks like they're a much better team than their record shows, which is pretty obvious for any NHL club. But one of the things that jumps out at me is the fact that Eriksson Ek, a guy like him, is really difficult in front of the net on goaltenders in both ends of the rink. And then there's the face-off factor in today's game. What about those two areas that you have to pay attention to?
4: Yeah, it's something that we discussed this morning is face-off details. We got to win some draws. I think we're 2-for-11 on our penalty kill, which is not going to, look like success, when it gets back into the zone and they end up scoring two goals off of it. So he's obviously one of the better centers, 200-foot centers in this game, and big, heavy, can play in front of the net, like you said. We saw him last year have a hat trick against us. So it's going to be important that we shut down their top guys.
2: Best of luck.
4: Thanks, Dan.
2: And that's our Coach's Chalkboard show for today. Stand by for the Sharks and the Minnesota Wild, coming up next on the San Jose Sharks Audio Network.
0: Sharks warm-up has been brought to you by Toyota, proud sponsor of the San Jose Sharks. Toyota, let's go places. Now, stand by for San Jose Sharks hockey, coming up next on the San Jose Sharks Audio Network.

0: Celebrini moving in, shooting it. He scores! Eklund gets the game winner in overtime. 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Tries to center to Toffoli. It's off the stick. Toffoli shoots. He scores!
1: This is San Jose Sharks Hockey. It's game time. 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
0: It's time for hockey here in Minnesota. The San Jose Sharks in St. Paul against the Minnesota Wild. 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Celebrate responsibly. For his second consecutive start in goal to our left, it is young goaltender Yaroslav Askarov, who had a great performance in the losing cause against New Jersey and just wants to repeat that and give his team a chance to win. On defense, it'll be Vinny Iorio and Mario Ferraro. And up front, it'll be Philip Kurashev on the left, Alex Wenberg at center, and William Eklund on the right.
2: And for the Wild, in goal to our right, young prospect Jesper Wallstedt. On the back end, Jake Middleton, Captain Jared Spurgeon, and up front at center, Marco Rossi, Marcus Johansson, and Kirill Kaprizov with some heavy pockets.
0: Here we go. Face-off has been dropped, and we're underway, and the Sharks are in the Wild zone. Ferraro pokes at it. Johansson pokes it off the boards, but Ferraro put it right back to Marcus Johansson, and here come the Wild. Johansson scoots to center. Gets across the line, gets bodied up by Ferraro into the right wing boards. Puck skips free. Ferraro back to get it. Lifts it over the stick, and the Sharks break out with a three-man attack on the right wing side. Banked off the boards there by Eklund. Wenberg was there, but he gets bodied up at the near side by the always tempestuous captain of the Wild, Jared Spurgeon. And so, coming back the other way, Kaprizov quickly carries into the Shark zone and flips it behind the San Jose net. A chase for it there, off the stick of Tim Liljegren just on, and now it's angled off the boards by Tyler Toffoli as the Sharks are getting their top line on the ice, but the puck winds up in the benches, and that's how this game gets underway.
2: Yeah, that's one thing the Wild have done early on in the season is to shuffle the defensive pairings around. They haven't decided who's comfortable through, and it seems like they've reset now back to their comfortable pairings. You've seen Middleton and Spurgeon together as years, and Middleton obviously came over in a Sharks from the Sharks, but they're kind of trying to figure out the comfortable pairings, where they want to play Juracek and where they want to play Bouma. It'll be interesting throughout the night.
0: Face-off just dropped just to the left side of Yaroslav Askarov. We're just underway in the first period. No score. Sharks and Wild in their first of three meetings on the year. Soft pass out. Here's a headman feed by Liljegren down the right for Will Smith. He got to the blue line, but he's checked off the play there by Jonas Brodin, who's one of the more underrated and better defensive defensemen in the National Hockey League. Puck poked out of play on the rebound of that, but back to Brodin. You know him quite well, and he's somebody that just shuts the door.
2: He really is. He's so good with his stick. What's even better is his feet. His footwork and skating. His transition game, but even just wall battles, it's amazing. He'll go in one-on-two, and he comes out with the puck sometimes just on his feet. He's so good at using his skates, and I always tell people, underrated defenseman Jonas Brodin. You watch who he plays against, he's going to be out here every time. 71 and 2 are out here.
0: Well, here's another line combination for Minnesota. Eriksson Ek, Boldy, and Vladimir Tarasenko, a very talented group of players. Right now, they're inside their own zone. Nothing to score. Tarasenko got the pass across the rink, but he had to reach out to grab it. It bounced off his stick, and Timothy Liljegren right there was able to chip it away. Sharks send it back to the Minnesota line as they make the line change. Brodin back skating into his own territory, back behind his goal line, as the Wild now are matching what the Sharks are doing. Coach John Hines putting out a fresh set of players. It's Yakov Trenin, Ryan Hartman, and Vinny Hinostroza. They throw it into the Sharks zone from center ice, but San Jose with their third line on. Misa, Gaudette, and Graf come right back the other way. In the right corner, Graf in the offensive zone for the Sharks, going up against Hartman one-on-one. That's quite a battle. Now he's one-on-two with Middleton stepping in, but Misa worked it free, got it back to the point. Desharnais kept it in, gets the shot to the goal, and that's a save by Jesper Wallstedt as we pause 10 seconds for station identification on the San Jose Sharks Audio Network.
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0: I'm Dan Rusinowski, along with Alex Stalock. That last sequence showed the patience of Michael Misa at 18, but also a really good play by Desharnais to get it, keep it in and get it to the net.
2: Yeah, he ended up with a rolling puck at his stick on the blue line. He was the last one back, and he just kind of finessed it in on Wallstedt. Ooh, it's a good idea to get pucks early, see if he's kicking rebounds out. Young goalies, you never know when they get comfortable.
0: Sharks have the Galandria line out there. They win the draw. Here comes a shot from the left point that's taken by Sam Dickinson. That is sticked aside by the defense and goaltender Wallstedt. Behind the goal line, Ryan Reeves digs one free. Banks it back to a backskating Dickinson. He thought about passing it across the ice, but at the last second he was pressured, and he did a really calm thing. Banked it over to Reeves, and the puck stays in play. Reeves gets it back, holds out of it, reverses in back behind the goal. Reeves was bodied up, but he goes in for David Juracek, and now the Wild able to knock it out to center, but a nice snap back there by the backhand of Dickinson, knocked the puck away and stopped what could have been a Minnesota odd man rush. Instead, both teams changing. Jonas Brodin back out there with Brock Faber, really talented young right-handed shooting defenseman that they would have a lot of expectation for here in Minnesota. Brodin shoots one in to the right side of Askarov. No score first period. Here come the Sharks moving it out quickly. Kurashev crisscrosses with Wenberg. Throws it on the right for a breaking Eklund, but there's Brodin to slow things down. Eklund spun on the right boards. Fed it across the ice. Kurashev couldn't get a stick on it there with Brock Faber defending. And now back behind the goal line, Marco Rossi takes for Minnesota. And he, along with Brodin, able to flip one all the way out to center ice and relieve some of the pressure that the Sharks players were putting on the Minnesota goal. Nothing to score. San Jose banks it off the left boards all the way down. Icing not called as the Wild back to get it. We've got 16-15 left in a scoreless first period. So far, the Sharks have two shots on net and the Wild have none. But a man who can make things happen quickly, Kirill Kaprizov, is back on the ice. Also Marco Rossi and Marcus Johansson. Rossi turned it over. Sharks skate left to right. Down the left side, Celebrini making the move to the middle on Spurgeon, but then he lost the puck. And so the Wild will get a chance, but Smith steals it away from Rossi. Now Rossi is going to steal it from Smith. Smith takes down Rossi. What a battle between those two players as the Sharks pick the puck back up at center ice. Liljegren stick handles across the line. The give to Will Smith on the left. Sends it back now, Celebrini. Dances, shoots one. That's blocked by Eriksson Ek. The puck is up over the glass and into the crowd, and no shortage of heart-stopping moments there on that last shift.
2: No, and that's one thing he does well, too, for the Wild. Eriksson Ek does an unbelievable job of blocking shots, too. And, you know, he does everything. He wins draws, plays on defensive end. But, again, it's Celebrini's release that sets him up for that. He's got that slingshot release where he starts it so wide and ends up releasing it in by his feet. And, you know, be able to release that right at the top of the circles. It was a good opportunity, but a better block.
0: Macklin Celebrini had 3 goals and 2 assists in the lone visit to Minnesota last year. That was that Wild 8-7 Minnesota win in which Eriksson Ek had 4 goals and Kaprizov had the overtime winner. Wenberg's line is out there, but Alex gets thrown out of the circle, so Philip Kurashev, who was really good on the draws in New Jersey, will win this faceoff. And it's Wenberg with it. Oh, he's turned and swung it. That's perfect stick position by Yakov Trenyan. And so here comes the Wild attack down the right wing side. Moving in, it's Trenyan in front of the net looking for the pass. But he deflected it off his skates just wide. That was from a rush from Vinny Hinnestrosa down the right wing. Here come the Sharks the other way. San Jose can't get it. Penalty coming up here as the Sharks trying to move into the offensive zone. Referees tonight, by the way, which I haven't announced yet, are Tom Shimoljevsky and Francis Chiron. And here comes the call. It's going to be Hinnestrosa that's going to step into the penalty box. And he gets a 2-minute interference call as the Sharks had just gotten beyond him in the neutral zone.
2: Yeah, it was a great back check by Wenberg to a driving Trenyan. The puck rimmed around, and Hinnestrosa was caught in a bad spot as a forward. You're the last guy back. You're playing defense, and Wenberg poked it by, and he went to try to jump by him by the wall, and Hinnestrosa kind of did inadvertently draw some contact and bumped into him and took his lane.
0: Off the faceoff, Sharks are on the power play. They throw things around, brought to you by Power Business Technology, copiers and printers for your office needs. Eklund in the right corner, back to the right point. There's Orlov to Eklund, goes to Toffoli. Back to Eklund, walks in front, save, rebound is there, but unfortunately Smith can't pull the trigger, and the Wild able to clear.
2: There's a lot of space there for Eklund if they set that up, because they're
0: Eklund moving in again, swinging onto the right wing boards, hanging onto it. throwing it back to the right point. There's Orloff back to Eklund in the circle. Drop for Celebrini, top of the right circle. Exchanges places with Eklund on the half boards. Now he moves into the circle, gives to Eklund, side of the goal. Score! William Eklund, tic-tac-toe with Macklin Celebrini. Just surgical for Eklund to put the Sharks in front 1-0 at 5:28 of the first.
2: And you could sense that the first time they were able to get set up in the offensive zone, they had a forward shading Celebrini so much that Eklund ended up with so much ice and space by himself. And I think the Sharks' power play unit realized that he was drawing so much attention. You get it to Eklund, he ended up with time and space. He went to pass a cross crease to Will Smith, who was back door. And it actually hit off a Wild Skates defenseman, went in. But a great read by that Shark. Good adjustment by that Sharks power play group to realize how much time they got that puck down to Eklund down low.
0: So William Eklund's got a goal-scoring streak, and he's got points in three consecutive games. He's got two goals and three assists in those contests. Remember, he had the three-assist night at Madison Square Garden. Time of the goal, William Eklund from Macklin Celebrini at 5:28. Dmitry Orloff also assisting on the play. He's been a big part of the early season power play success. Sharks forecheck on the faceoff. There's Wenberg working it free. Sends in deep behind the goal line. Centering attempt by Graff went off the defense and on goal. Ballstead made the save. Now behind the goal line, Faber guns it around. Tarasenko lifted Desharnais' stick, and the puck exits the zone. San Jose back to get it. Good start for Sharks hockey. They're up 1-0 on the goal by Eklund from Celebrini and Orloff. Wenberg down the right, just muscling into the offensive zone, trying to hang out of it. Dropped it back. Kurashev poked at it. And now Wenberg knocks it ahead with his skate. But Faber behind the goal line, along with Z. Buyum, the California native and product of the University of Denver, knocks it up to...
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1: Goes to the attack. Cipolli to Smith. Tried to slip behind Bouillon. Couldn't quite do it. Zeke Bouillon held his ground for Minnesota. And here comes the wild attack. Down the right side, it's Johansson. One-on-one against Orlov. Uh-oh, Orlov's going to take a penalty here. Extra attacker coming on now for Minnesota as Volstead is off and Trenyan is on. No, that's Boldy, pardon me. Boldy gets the pass. Now feeds it over to Kaprizov. Top of the circle, shot. Great save. Askarov. Rebound tip far side. Kept in by Kaprizov. He'll exchange passes with Johansson. Kaprizov on the right point and the extra attacker on. Delayed penalty against the Sharks. Drop to the right wing side. Celebrini applies the check on Boldy, comes up with a touch, and the penalty on Dmitry Orlov is about to happen. Well, Dmitry Orlov is going to get this call at 8 minutes and 7 seconds, a 2-minute penalty. The call is holding.
2: Yeah, and that's what's going to happen. That line gets stuck out there for probably a 2-minute shift, and you get tired near in the defensive zone, and just happens like that. Penalty, you go to the box.
1: Power play coming up for Minnesota. They've been deadly in that department this year. It's 1-0 Sharks and the strength of a power play goal by William Eklund. We'll be back on the San Jose Sharks Audio Network. Face-off controlled by the Sharks. They poke it out to center ice. Dmitry Orlov in the penalty box for holding at 8:07. Sharks have the power play goal from Eklund. They lead 1-0. But this Minnesota power play has been spectacular. Number two in the NHL at 44.4%. And they scored on 9 consecutive power play opportunities.
2: It was a point where they couldn't get a 5-on-5 goal, but thank God their power play unit was feeling the way they are.
1: Here comes the test for the Sharks penalty killers. San Jose ranked number 28 in the NHL at 67.9%. Wild shoot. Oh, boy. Kaprizov. A great chance. Missed the net. The second one by Boldy goes wide. And that came from absolutely nowhere. The Sharks hustle and try to get control of it along the left wing boards. Delandria trying to kick it out. Can't do it. Kept in. Kaprizov gave it away to Graf. And Graf clears. And that's perfect stick position by Colin Graf.
2: Those two are they're coming out now as the first penalty kill unit for forwards. And it says a lot about this road trip, how well they played when they've had an opportunity on a penalty kill.
1: Now we've got Kurashev and Goodrow killing the penalty up front. Back on defense, it's Iorio along with Liljegren. Two right-handed shots on D. That's interesting. On the left point, Hartman. Cross ice. And Faber shoots. That's a right pad save by Askarov, and it's cleared by Iorio.
2: Yeah, it's interesting. Minnesota, they had Bouillon running their top unit power play when they were clicking for so long, and now they switch that up. They have Spurgeon up top on their first unit, and they're going with 2D now on their second unit. So they've tweaked a few things, but the kill for the Sharks on this whole road trip, you think about the learning experiences they've taken away from it and that first unit.
1: 20 seconds to go on the power play. Minnesota getting back into the offensive zone with this dangerous group. They have Rossi in the corner, moving it up the boards, feeding it down low. There's Johansson sending it all the way back to Faber. Near side feed. One-time shot by Hartman. That gets knocked away. Held in for the final 5 seconds of power play time. Intercepted by Wenberg, and he clears before the penalty expires so the Sharks can get a full change as Orlov is back out of the box and on his way to the San Jose bench. Desharnais and Dickinson are out there defensively for the Sharks as the Wild misfire on the pass. It goes all the way down. Desharnais trying to get it. No icing on the play. That's Trenyan trying to make the play in the corner, but he throws behind the net, and it'll be Dickinson defending there against two members of the Wild. Minnesota working it free, but that's a good job by Dickinson to get a piece of it, and the Sharks will break out. 1-0 San Jose. Sharks with a 3-man attack with the big guys out there. Cipolli, Celebrini, and Smith. But they get only as far as the Minnesota line where they're stopped. And the Wild back the other way quickly. Into the Sharks zone. Stick positioning. So critical for the Sharks so far in this game. Celebrini, who has an assist tonight, starts to fly out to center. He's moving up the middle of the ice. He makes the move on Tinnestrosa. Goes over to Cipolli on the left wing side. Walking into the zone. Cutting back behind the net. What's he going to do with it? He throws it back to the point. Oh! It's off the stick of Liljegren. And after all of that, they have to regroup. But they do quickly. Celebrini across the line. Banks it through traffic off the left corner boards. Smith couldn't get it. Sharks pinch in to try to get control. Moving into forecheck now is Colin Graf as the Sharks are in the midst of a line change. 1-0 San Jose.

0: Got 8.5 remaining in this first period in Minnesota. Sharks forecheck again. Graf gets a piece of the puck, knocks it loose. It stays deep. Batted down by Misa, but he has to go back to center ice to get it. And we get a whistle. Apparently they're going to call him with a stick above the shoulder. I thought it was okay, but how about Colin Graf again in the corner, keeping the puck in deep. The coaches are absolutely going to love that. Breaking the action. 8:24 to go, period number one. This broadcast is coming to you from St. Paul, Minnesota, with the score. The San Jose Sharks 1, the Minnesota Wild nothing. This is the San Jose Sharks Audio Network. Sharks 1, Wild nothing. We've got 8:24 to go in the first period. Shots on goal to 6-3 in favor of San Jose. William Eklund, his third of the season, from Macklin Celebrini and Dmitry Orlov. That was a power play goal with Vinny Hinostroza in the penalty box. The Sharks have just killed off Minnesota's first power play. Orlov had the penalty for holding, but San Jose killed that off pretty effectively. Off the faceoff now. Dickinson on the ice. He gets hit from behind there a little bit, but he pushes the puck across the blue line and into the Wild end. Sharks have the Delandria line on the ice. That's Delandria, Goodrow, and Ryan Reeves at forward. Right now, Ben Jones is trying to work it free there, but can't do it. And it's actually Tyler Pitlick now trying to work it free. Coming up the other way, it's Barkley Goodrow moving down the left wing. Got the shot away, but the save made by Volstead. And the rebound comes around the board. Minnesota zone on the point. Ferraro the shot. That's tipped. Volstead get a piece of it. Ferraro keeps it in. Sends toward the slot. I don't think Delandria was ready for that. It bounced off his stick. That allows Ben Jones to clear it back to center. Well, these fourth lines are coming off now after an even strength shift. The Sharks putting out the Wenberg line. Neutral zone play. Kurashev tips to Eklund. Eklund, the goal scorer, moves down the right wing against Brodin. Skates behind the net and then leaves the puck there smartly. And Kurashev picked it up on the point. It's Ferraro throwing it toward the front of the net, but a tip by Eklund went wide. Wenberg got the rebound, lost it on the sweep check. Kaprizov moves out, and the Wild on the move. Kaprizov gets as far as the Sharks' line. Looked like he lost it. He gets it back. Beats it over now to Johansson, and he turns. A great play by Eklund to steal it, and the Sharks come out to center. On the left wing side, San Jose just gets as far as the Minnesota blue line. That's where Brock Faber steps up. Sharks need a change here, but here come the Wild moving in. Johansson, the shot saved. Nice one-handed grab of the puck by Orlov on the rebound because the net looked pretty empty to the right side of Askarov. Misa moves in now for the Sharks. Offensive zone. Michael Misa overskating on a return feed from Adam Gaudette. Will it be kept in? Good job by Liljegren to use his legs to keep that in play. Now he does a great stick handling move. Moves out to the front of the net. Save. Misa. Score. Michael Misa. His first National Hockey League goal. And much of the work done by Timothy Liljegren. A brilliant stick handling move. Got the first attempt to the net. And Misa in the right place. Banged it in. The Sharks lead 2-0 with 6:25 to go in the first. And Michael Misa has a moment to remember forever.
1: Yeah, someone's going to grab that puck for him. He's going to put that one up on a case for a while. And, you know, you go to the net, good things happen. But that play started, like you said, Timothy Liljegren does an unbelievable job of keeping that puck in on the blue line. He made a good play being deceptive where it almost looked like he was going to retreat and take that puck out of the zone. So the Wild forward slowed down. He kept it in, circled the zone, and he ended up having a wide open look to the net from Wallstead's blocker side. And drove the net, and the puck rattled around a little bit. Misa, you know, right on the right time, right spot, and puck ends up in your tape. Go to the net. Good things happen. That's where you score goals in this league. Congratulations on to Michael on his first NHL goal. While they're taking their time, I think they're possibly getting a call down from the top about goaltender interference. Liljegren went in and got a stick on Wallstead's pad, but I don't think it was enough to cause an issue, and they dropped the puck.
0: Nope, they dropped the puck, and it counts. Michael Misa from Tim Liljegren, and you can't understate, you can't overstate what Liljegren did on that play.
1: No, the ability to keep the puck in at the offensive zone.
0: Here's Smith moving in, getting a pass from Celebrini as he tried to shoot it. Spurgeon got a little piece of it, and the puck went weakly wide. Otherwise, that would have been a great chance for Smith to score. Will on the near side. Sharks 2, Wild nothing. Smith looking for Celebrini in front. Toffoli takes the wrister, and it's wide of the net. Tyler Toffoli grinding it out on the left boards, poking it back to center ice, and the Sharks will regroup here. Celebrini's on it. He's down the right wing side. Looks for Smith breaking to the slot. Pass behind him. That was kind of a tricky play. Celebrini had to put the puck behind Smith, and as he reached back to grab it, it kind of just bounced aside. Zeev Buya moving from right to left now for Minnesota. Across the line, turnaround shot by Tarasenko wide. Now it's Yiricek on the point, shoots, it's blocked. And it'll be Yiricek recovering it at center ice and just flipping it back in. We're at Grand Casino Arena in St. Paul, Minnesota. The Sharks with 5:18 left in the first have a 2-0 lead. And they are skating well here as they move from left to right, led by Eklund. And across the blue line into the Minnesota zone. He runs into a check, lost the puck. It was a good play by Trenyan to knock it away from Eklund. And Yakov Trenyan gets it on the right wing side. Tries to slip by Dickinson, almost, actually does, goes into the corner. Dickinson kept him to the outside. Desharnais behind the net is bothered. Sends a backhander up the boards, and pinching in deep there is Yiricek. Spins away there from Dickinson's check. Throws one off a deflection out in front of a goal, but it bounds over to the near side, and it'll be settled down there by a combination of players. Unfortunately, Dickinson couldn't reach it. The pressure stays on. Trenyan, right wing side. That's a great block by Desharnais, and a glove stop as the puck fluttered into the air. Ryan Hartman was trying to jam that through Desharnais. Vinny blocked it, and now a little pushing and shoving with Desharnais and Hartman with the Sharks up 2-0. We've got another break, and we'll be back to Minnesota right after this. It's 2-0 San Jose on the San Jose Sharks Audio Network. Sharks 365 members have the exclusive ability to customize their experience through unique benefits like ticket exchange, substantial discounts on food, beverage, and merchandise purchases, and invitation to member-only events like the Meet the Sharks event we just had. The future is teal, and it's fun. 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Well, so far so good. First periods have been very good for the Sharks on this road trip. All the games, really. They're up 2-0 right now. A power play goal by Eklund, his third from Celebrini and Orlov at 5:28. And Michael Mesa getting his first National Hockey League goal from Timothy Liljegren at 13:35. And again, just still shaking my head at what Liljegren did to skate to keep that in and make a brilliant move to get it in front. It's now off the faceoff. We got a penalty coming up. Somebody high sticking in the faceoff circle. And so the result of this looks like is going to be a penalty to San Jose. And unfortunately, the Sharks are going to be down a man here. Let's hear it from the referee.
2: San Jose number 22, minor penalty for high sticking.
0: Vinny Ioria, high sticking.
1: Yeah, it happened right up the draw. 50-50 puck battle. Stick ended up riding up wild player stick. And a little bit of a cross check to finish it off. But
0: you don't want this tonight like you had it against New Jersey. They started to get into penalty trouble, but that was in the second period.
1: Exactly. It's, you can't spend time in there. It's just, it throws the bench off. And then Celebrini and Smith, you guys that want to drive the offense, they sit on the bench for extended periods of time.
0: Off the draw, Sharks clear it all the way down. That's a good way. As they go all the way back to the Minnesota zone, Spurgeon, Kaprizov, Boldy, Erickson, Ek, and Tarasenko are the power players. Boldy carries to the Sharks line. Erickson that gets the pass over now to Kaprizov. Over now to the middle of the point. Now it's sent Spurgeon off the post for Boldy. And it's out of the zone. Boy, that Boldy has a monster wrist shot.
1: He's slowly turning into a superstar. And you got to be patient. You talk about that with the Sharks of patience. But he's getting there. He's becoming a big-time star for this Wild team.
0: Kaprizov feeds over to Spurgeon. Now Boldy, another long-distance shot. Whistles wide. Inboard Karam. Good coverage and good anticipation by Ferraro to play that Karam back behind the goal line and keep the clock ticking on the Iorio penalty. Minute six and still ticking. Loose back behind the Sharks net. All Ferraro here as he finally swings one around the boards. Couldn't get it out. Spurgeon kept it in. Tip to the middle. Here's Erickson Ek. Near side feet. Kaprizov cuts back behind the Sharks net. Guarded there by Desharnais. And now Ferraro checks it away from Kaprizov. Grabs the puck. Tries to turn with it. But it's taken away by Minnesota. And now on the point, it's another shot off of Askarov from the stick of their captain Spurgeon. And it's into the crowd.
1: Yeah, you see that unit can move the puck around, and Mario did a great job a few times winning battles and taking it from Kaprizov. Just lost some puck, ended up rolling off his stick one time and couldn't make a play to his forward. But, you know, it's a scary unit, especially when you get Erickson Ek to the front. And looks like that one might have caught Askarov off the head. He didn't even see it.
0: I thought it was his shoulder, but it was really close to his mask, and it bounced up off of the netting back behind the Sharks' goal. Delandria going up against Rossi on this draw. Minnesota will get it. They're on the power play. Faber near side feed. Johansson tried to slip it down low. It was deflected by Orlov, but Rossi got it back, and the Wild keep the pressure on. Right circle play across the ice. Faber to Rossi. He shoots. Score! That might have been tipped by Marcus Johansson right at the side of the goal. He had his stick down and the puck changed direction. And Minnesota, with their very, very successful power play, gets the goal with 27 seconds left on the penalty to Iorio and 2:58 remaining in the first period. So that makes the score the Sharks 2 and Minnesota 1.
1: Yeah, Rossi got the puck at the top of the circles, just to the out on the right side, Askarov's glove side, and attacked downhill. And Johansson, you see for years, Sidney Crosby stand off that backside, weak side post, and kind of build a wall with his skates and his stick and get as much as he could on the ice. And Rossi just fired it back door and basically just used Johansson as a backboard. And fortunate for him, hit a stick or a skate, whatever it was, but hit his body and went to the back of the net. And, you know, that's a play the Wild have been trying to do on the power plays they've had.
0: Well, that'll be the fourth goal of the season for Marcus Johansson, and Marco Rossi getting the assist. I think Spurgeon's going to get the other one, right?
1: Faber.
0: Oh, Faber, you're right.
1: Faber moved it across, but they're using 2D on that second unit, and Faber slid it across to Rossi, who ended up with it right at the top of the circles, and then used his line mate as a backboard.
0: Well, that's a big goal for the Minnesota Wild, and the fans explode at 17:02. Johansson's fourth from Rossi and Faber.
1: Yeah, it was a little bit of a sleepy building. You go down 2-0. They were just down 3-0 to Utah. The Sharks were playing a perfect game and kind of lulling this place to sleep, keeping it quiet. And he goes back to the penalty trouble.
0: Here's trouble. Kaprizov steals from Desharnais, moves in by himself to 1-1. They score! Kaprizov throws to the right to Rossi, and just as quickly as that, we've got a tie hockey game. A steal by Kaprizov from Desharnais. Desharnais took a weak swing in the direction of Kaprizov that did slow him up a little bit, but sensing that, Rossi jumped up into the play to make it a 2-on-1, and it was really a brilliant play by Kaprizov to slide it over. Rossi finishes it off and makes it a 2-2 tie.
1: Yeah, it was a 50-50 puck in the neutral zone. Desharnais didn't know. He kind of got caught in between, should I go or not go, and he elected to make a jump, and he kind of was caught off surprise at how fast 97 is, how quick he is, and did a good job of shielding Desharnais, who tried making a last-ditch effort to dive and head first back to poke it off a stick, but couldn't quite get there and put Dickinson in a tough spot in a 2-on-1, and they finished that playoff.
0: Goal number 2 on the season for Marco Rossi, the assist to Kirill Kaprizov. Kaprizov's got 12 points on the season now and is on a roll. And how about Rossi? He's got a goal and an assist in the Wild comeback.
1: Yeah, he's a player, too, that, you know, throughout the summer they couldn't agree on a deal. He was out, and what did he want to sign him to? A long-term deal. They finally get their deal done, but he's an important part of this team. And, you know, he's a little bit undersized for a centerman, but he's a guy that finds himself always around the net and scores in tight and goes to the ugly areas.
0: Now, granted, you could probably forgive the Wild if they were focused on getting another contract done, which was part of the whole thing.
1: Yeah.
0: But they did.
1: Yeah, $128 million other reasons to take your time on that other one.
0: Back to action here. Minnesota now in the final 2 minutes of the first period has some momentum, but what are the Sharks going to do with it? Let's see what Iorio does. He makes the move on Middleton. Lost his stick as he slides one in. Middleton back to get it. Put it off the stick of Kurashev. Kurashev takes the hit. Makes the play in front. Oh, man, that was a good chance. But the shot taken there by Wenberg got blocked. And Tarasenko cleared it out for Minnesota. This is a pretty tense moment in this game. The Sharks had total command of the contest, and now Minnesota has it back. Eklund just gave it away. Here's a shot by Boldy right on, and a blocker board save by Askarov. Rebound far boards. Knocked off the left wing sideboards there by Wenberg off of a couple of sticks, but it goes down, and it is going to be icing against San Jose. I thought Minnesota touched that puck on the way.
1: It got waved off. I saw the ref. It looked like waved it off in the neutral zone, but they went with the guy down the far line, Judge, and you could tell the players, they stayed out, and they knew down there. It's so hard from up here to tell sometimes. Those pucks, you know, you think you got the best ice in the league sometimes in the NHL, and sometimes it gets chewed up, especially late in the period.
0: Right now we got a minute 27 to go. First period, 2-2 the score. You knew this was going to be a battle all the way through. Sharks trying to end their road trip at an even 500, and Minnesota trying to recover from a disappointing defeat last night at the hands of Utah right here in this building. Off the draw, offside against the Sharks once again. So they'll do it again. Right side of Askarov. Sharks have the Wenberg line out there. Ferraro on defense, along with Liljegren off the faceoff. Liljegren poked at it, near side feed. Kaprizov gave it away. Liljegren, nice little pass, got across the ice off of the skate of Kurashev, and it got out of the zone. But Minnesota shoots it back in. Minute to play, first period. It's tied up in the Sharks zone now. David Juracek loses on the check. Stolen back by the Sharks. Here comes Wenberg moving on the left wing side and across the line down the middle. Trying to get around the defenser, past it. And he was kind of knocked down pretty close to illegally by Johansson, but give the veteran Johansson a little credit for making that play almost illegal, but legal enough. So no shot for Wenberg toward the net. That was almost a 2-on-0. Sharks shield it back. Here they come. Orlov leads it up. Gaudette on the left. Banks it off the left boards across the line in deep. Ballstead and goal to our right. Winds it around. Sharks forechecking here. Can Misa keep it in? Nope. It bounced over his stick. But a backskating Orlov has it at his own blue line. Orlov exchange with Misa. Orlov to center. Orlov veers to his left. Leaves it for Misa. Jets across the line. Tries to take the shot. That's a pretty good block by the stick of Faber. It's out of play with 11.2 seconds to go in this first period. And the faceoff is coming up off to the right of goaltender Volstead.
1: Well, we know what this line does with less than six seconds left in a period. So let's see if that magic can continue over with 11 seconds and see if this group can do it again.
0: That line, of course, is the Celebrini line that jumps on immediately as soon as the play was blown dead. It'll be Hartman going in the circle against Celebrini on this faceoff, or will it? He gets thrown out, and Vinny Hinostroza will step in against the Sharks' Macklin Celebrini. 11.2 seconds to go in the period. Faceoff right side of Ballstead, and that's an effective faceoff win for Hinostroza. The Wild tip it out. Ferraro back to get it. Kept it away from Trennan. Now it's in the neutral zone. Taken back there by the Sharks. Liljegren, and he just protected the puck to the final horn. And that'll do it for the first period. Shots 10-8 in favor of the Sharks. And Alex, a very successful first half of the period. You have to give Minnesota almost more credit for the way they pushed back. Oh, you've got a tie hockey game, 2-2.
1: Yeah, just like you said, it was kind of the story of two periods. The first half of the period, the Sharks dominated play. They were 2-0 on the 2-0 on the scoreboard. Grand Casino Arena was quiet. It was sleepy in here. The Wild weren't getting anything done. Then you go to the penalty box, and they get a power play goal, and then shortly after the power play goal, they tie it up. Momentum, this building has life. Now you're in a completely different game. It's a 2-2 ball game heading into the second period.
0: Sharks fans have got to upgrade to a three-game plan today, and don't miss out on the biggest nights of the year. 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The Sharks have goals from William Eklund on the power play, his third. Michael Misa, his first ever in the NHL. And the Wild have a power play tally from Marcus Johansson and an even strength goal from Marco Rossi. It's all tied at two at the end of one. Stand by. More coming up on the Sharks Audio Network. At the end of one period of play, the score is 2-2. The San Jose Sharks and Minnesota Wild all even at Grand Casino Arena in St. Paul. Let's go to the Sharks dressing room where Sam Dickinson is waiting to have a chat with Alex Stalock.
1: Sam, how are we doing? Great period. Good start here.
3: Yeah, hot start. Just kind of fell apart at the end there. Got to clean some things up and get going for the second.
1: I do got to ask, what's been the biggest eye-opener so far? Welcome to the NHL. What's it been for you?
3: Yeah, I think it's just the speed of the game. This is where the best players in the world come to play, and you know, you can tell by how fast they are and how quickly everything happens here. So, you know, definitely an adjustment coming into it, but a challenge and opportunity that I've taken on pretty well, and I'm excited to continue with.
1: Speaking of speed of the game, I mean, you've had an opportunity that even on just this road trip to go against defensemen that have been first-round picks, and you saw Matthew Schaefer on the island. Tonight you get to see a guy like Zeev Bouyam. And what's it like to go against these guys early on in your career and kind of see where you're at, see where their game's at, see what they bring? Tell us a little bit about that rivalry.
3: Yeah, it's pretty cool. Obviously a couple guys in my draft class, guys that I've played against for a while now, and it's obviously pretty cool to see them and how much success that they've had, and compare a little bit, but at the same time I'm more worried about myself and how my game's going and that kind of thing. But definitely a fun challenge to start the season, and at this point it's just kind of day by day, game by game, try to get better every time.
1: All right, game by game. Now, how about period by period? So what is it? What's going to be mentioned in that locker room right now? You think back of the Jersey game, how the second period went. What's something that group's going to talk about going into the second period, how you got to play a little bit different, a little bit smarter in the second?
3: Yeah, I think it's just getting the stuff that worked for us early in the period. I think early we got the puck in. We went to work. We got our forecheck established pretty well, and you know, I think that's what created basically both goals. And I think we got away from that the second period, and or at the end of the period there, and we just got to kind of look to get back to what's worked for us. And you know, I think that's a lot of what's going to be said during this intermission.
1: Awesome. Thank you for your time, Sam. Keep skating out there. I love watching you from up here. Keep her going. Enjoy it. And get this one done tonight.
3: You got it. Thanks a lot.
0: Referees are on the ice. The teams will follow very shortly. We have a second period coming up. The score is tied 2-2. The Sharks and the Minnesota Wild are all even. We'll be right back on the Sharks Audio Network. Little discussion with Alex Wenberg and the officials before we get the second period started. Always interesting to see those conversations, as Wenberg now talking to Tom Shimoljewski, one of the referees. We'll see if that amounts to anything as we get the second period going, but it's all tied up at two. Both Sharks' goals, by the way, involve teenagers. Michael Misa, his first NHL goal. Macklin Celebrini assisting on William Eklund's goal. So that's 10 straight goals that have been scored that have involved a teenager, which is incredible.
1: I mean, I don't see that streak coming to an end the way they have, the offensive skills they have. And it's going to take just a shutout to stop that streak. I mean, anytime they score, the rookies are spread all through the lineup, and it's just.
0: But that won't stop the streak.
1: Right.
0: Let's just go on to the next game. Here comes the second period. Sharks in the neutral zone with the puck. Poked forward by Eklund. Here's Kurashev across the line. Takes the shot toward the net. Turned aside by goaltender Jesper Wallstedt. Just underway in the second period of action. 2-2 the score. Fans are energized by the Wild's comeback after the Sharks' early lead. Minnesota skating into the Sharks' end. Vinny Iorio checking it away from Rossi. Behind the goal line, it pops all the way out, back down to the Minnesota end. And the Sharks will get a complete line change. Remember, this is the long change period. Probably want to have shorter shifts in this second frame.
1: Get the puck deep and create offense. You get into rush plays and you go east-west in the neutral zone. The puck turns over quick. You got a long way to go. Simplify the game in the second period. Get it in deep and go to work.
0: Brodin to the point. Faber the drive for Minnesota. Right on. Save made by Askarov. Rebound. Toffoli used the backhand. Gave it away. Kept in. Kaprizov throws it across the ice. And Celebrini influences it. Now steals it. And leads Toffoli out the middle. Toffoli across the line. Takes the shot on goal. And a save made by Wallstedt. Rebound picked back up. And we get a whistle.
1: Helmet again. And we talked about this in the Jersey game. Jake Allen had his helmet off, I believe. And he got a whistle. It wasn't unclipped. The shot just hit him up high, and Wallstedt held his hand up in the air, and the ref gave him the whistle, which is one thing that I thought they were stopping doing, is blowing it dead unless that helmet was falling off your head. They don't want to allow goalies to shake their helmet off and just have one clip. And then,
0: you know, he tried to shake it off, too.
1: Exactly, yeah. It's something they're trying to take out, and especially you're in the offensive zone. You work so hard to get the puck down there. Offensive teams want to play in the offensive zone.
0: Michael Misa is back on the ice for the second period. The 18-year-old scored his very first National Hockey League goal. He now gets thrown out of the circle, but Adam Gaudette, as we heard in the first intermission, is very eager to jump in and help out when he can, and right here he gets the draw, but Minnesota will get to it ahead of the Sharks, and Boldy will scoot to his goal line. Loses on the check to Gaudette, who's right in there. Actually, that's Graf in the corner. But Colin Graf's just so good with his stick.
1: All the time. He's always in the right spot. He's gonna have a long career in this game, the way he plays. He's so responsible. You can play him on any line. You can play him. He's got the skill to play on a top line. You can play him all the way down to a fourth line. He kills penalties. He's going to be a good player for the Sharks for a long time.
0: Orlov sends it ahead up the left side. Gaudette at the blue line. Tips into the offensive zone. And the Sharks change the D as the play goes on. Dickinson knocked down his man at the near side, Tarasenko, but Tarasenko able to clear it. No icing. Back to get it. The Sharks break out. Dickinson, nice little lead pass. Moving in to Landria. Then he overskated the puck, taking a look up to see which winger was open. And the puck goes back behind the net. Barkley Goodrow is there. Back to Desharnais. Shoots one. Wide of a net. Rebound. Dickinson couldn't get it. He's going to have to hustle back. He's got Hinostroza, who's fast. Gets underneath Dickinson, but Dickinson stays with him. Hinostroza centers. Now it's Trenyan back to the point. Oh, no. Trenyan, a diving save by Askarov. Rebound blocked by the defense. The whole net was open. How did that not go in? The Sharks have got to get control and get it out of there.
1: He got lost. It was Trenyan got lost, and he went. The puck was on the strong side of the net. He went around and just kind of hid in the back area. He went around the back side of the net. Smart play by the Wild defender, Jared Spurgeon. He walked into one-timer. He sold it like he was going to shoot, and it was a slap pass to the back door, and no one was on Trenyan. but he fanned on the initial shot, and by the time he recollected the puck, Vinny Desharnais came sliding over, and Pat stacked himself and kept that puck out of the net. Otherwise, Askarov was sprawled across, too. And it was a smart play by the Wild defenseman. A fake slap shot sold everybody that the puck was coming.
0: And Desharnais getting his body on that. How did that not go in? Well, it's because of the big guy.
1: Trenton even stopped it and tried taking his time with it because he knew he had so much net, and then he fanned on the shot.
0: Back to action now. Rossi's on the ice, turns on the left, got it to Kaprizov, but it just bounced out of Kirill's control. So even when you have a $128 million contract, you don't make everything perfect. Sent all the way down the ice by the Sharks inside the Minnesota end, well short of icing. Faber back to get it. He's bothered by Toffoli. Smith, Toffoli. Now forechecking. Smith forcing his man back. Well, that's Brodin. He's been through that a bunch of times in his career. Swings it forward. Wild on the attack. Johansson throws toward the front of the net. Rossi actually got his stick on that, but it bounced wide. Sharks skate it out. They get to the red line. Iorio does the smart thing. Shoots one in. Celebrini's going to get it. Turning on the near boards. Gets knocked down there by Kaprizov. He's bumped by Eklund, but the puck skitters free, and it's taken back by Minnesota. Wild need to make a change here. Kaprizov ahead of the red line. Slaps one in. Askarov in goal to our right in the second period. Makes the stick stop. Leaves it for Orlov, and the Sharks move out. Kurashev, Wenberg, Eklund on the ice up front. On defense, a combination of Liljegren with Orlov. Wild in their own zone, skate out of the zone. To center. Up to the blue line, Bouillon. Feeds it on the left wing side, right wing side, pardon me, of Jones. It went off his stick. So it'll be Pitlick on the far side of the ice, grinding for it against Wenberg as Askarov looks on to his right from his position in the crease. They continue to scrum. We've had a few of these in the game. Chop that, five players in there trying to dig it free. Orlov waiting to work it loose. Crowd getting a little impatient as the play continues. I think these guys want a whistle. They're not going to get it. And a nice little poke there by Kurashev. Just got it out of the zone. And that relieves any pressure that could have happened.
1: That's exactly right. It's a stick, good sticks all over the ice. And just getting the puck one line at a time, getting it outside into the neutral zone, out of your defensive zone. It's a very smart, responsible play by Kurashev.
0: 2-2 the score early in the second. Got about 15-18 to go. Wild trying to move to the Sharks' end. Orlov stopped them along the near boards and lips went clear. And now we've got Wenberg out at the moment with Graf and also Gaudette. See if Misa comes out in a second here. But right now, it's inside the Sharks' end. Graf circles it back. And it looks like Wenberg's going to stay on the ice for this shift. Interesting, they're keeping Misa off for the moment. Jumped into the offensive end by San Jose. Now Misa jumps out there. All right. So that was just a lengthy turn on the ice there for Wenberg. As we get an offside called here against the Wild, breaking up the Sharks' line. And so we get a stoppage with 14:44 to go in the second period.
1: The Sharks have done a good job so far, is simplifying their game, getting it, get the red line, get it in, get it deep, not giving up any odd mans. And even saw it on the Wild side. You saw Kaprizov get the puck on the offensive side of the red line, and does he want to dump the puck in and change? No, but he realizes the smart play is to get it in deep, and you see the Sharks are now buying into that. They haven't marched to the penalty box yet, and I think they're liking how they played in the second period so far.
0: 2-2 the score. Back at the Sharks' blue line, Misa makes a good defensive play, tipped it over to Gaudette. Here comes San Jose. Gaudette carries it up to the Wild line and slides one in. Goes right into forecheck. Also in there, Misa taking his man out, and Eriksson Ek. That's not an easy job. Eriksson Ek finally comes away with it, feeds it forward, but there's Graf again to stop that headman pass, at least slow it down. Minnesota gets it back. They're in front of the net, wide open. Tarasenko getting the feed from Boldy, but he missed the puck. Rebound centered by Boldy, blocked by Ferraro. Boldy gets it back to the point men on the rebound. Spurgeon overskating. Misa checks it away. Michael Misa sends to the middle. Little dangerous, but he got it over to Gaudette, who lifts one out. And it just keeps coming at you. Here's Eriksson Ek moving into the Sharks' end. Angle shot from the left wing corner. Blocked by Askarov. Rebound. Trenyan worked it free from Iorio. They set up in front of the net now. It's just a scrum on the far side with Boldy in there against Gaudette. Eriksson Ek involved, so is Ferraro. Now it's Trenyan and Iorio all getting over into the pile. We've had a lot of scrums in this game so far.
1: Like a rugby game. We've seen four or five of these already.
0: Now it comes around the near boards. A block by Ferraro on a shot attempt by Hartman. Mario broke his stick, but he kicked it out. That's a great job by Ferraro.
1: What a play. Blocked the shot.
0: Oh, trouble.
4: Hit the broken stick and kicked right to the slot.
0: But Desharnais was able to work it aside. Now it's Grapp sliding it up the near side. And that's Reeves as moves it out. One hands it forward up to the blue line of the Wild. 2-2 the score. Second period. Nice back check by Delandria. Gets it back for the Sharks. Loses on a stick check. Almost given away to Reeves in the neutral zone, but the Wild get it ahead. Down the right, Hartman moving in, shooting it. Bump! Save made smartly by Yaroslav Askarov to keep the score 2-2. We've got a break in the action with 7:09 gone by in the second period. Shots on goal are 13-10 in favor of the Sharks, but it's all even in Minnesota. Back after this on the San Jose Sharks Audio Network. Celebrate Sharks history as we welcome back Jeff Friesen, Mark Smith, and Kyle McLaren on Thursday, October the 30th at 7 p.m. for our first alumni night of the season. See the Sharks debut the brand new Heritage 2.0 jerseys, a tribute to 35 years of teal. Grab your tickets to that game at sjsharks.com/tickets. That is the 30th of this month. The New Jersey Devils will be in town for that one. That'll be the final meeting of the season between those two teams. And I like the fact that when you play a team only twice, you schedule them relatively close so you have memory of the first game.
1: Exactly. You got video on them, like, just like any other team in this league. But it's fresh in your mind. You remember exactly how that game was played. And to get two teams like that back-to-back, it's an advantage, that's for sure.
0: Off the face-off, Sharks skate from right to left. They're 2-2 with Minnesota here. Lodgren and Wenberg moving into the offensive territory, and Wenberg dumps down the boards, pokes at it back toward himself, over to the right side of the goal, but there's Jake Middleton to swing one around. Long head man feed in the neutral zone intended for Johansson, broken up by Kurashev. Good quick stick there by Philip Kurashev. We've seen some good things from him since he got back into action. Liljegren stripped to the puck. Now a good play by the Sharks. Orloff to poke at three. They're going back in their own zone to try to get it. And a centering attempt by Middleton. What an effort as he took it away from Liljegren, but it missed his man. And the Sharks lucky that that was not a golden chance on net. Spurgeon keeps it in. He's on the ice now. Got it free to Rossi. Rossi sends it toward the net. Tipped that by Spurgeon wide. Orloff backhands it ahead. This could be a break. It's Kurashev down the right. 2-on-1 with Eklund. Moving in front. Eklund gets the tip, but it's knocked wide by, I think, the defensive stick. Got a piece of that with a goaltender, Volstead, coming out to challenge. Behind the goal line, now it's Kurashev. Works it free. Got it to Will Smith, who broke his stick on the one-timer. So the Sharks don't get that change quite right, as Smith has to go back to the bench to get a new twig. And he has one as the Wild move out with Kaprizov. Desharnais against Kaprizov. That's a good battle. Kaprizov comes up with it behind the net to Boldy. Boldy hit by Desharnais. Now Eriksson Ek works it back behind the goal line. There's Kaprizov with it. Centering play. And Eriksson Ek shot. That gets blocked and knocked away. Coming back the other way. Here come the Sharks. Celebrini leads the attack. One-on-one against Faber. Muscles him away. Faber comes right back at him. Celebrini continues to pursue. They fight it all the way to the right wing corner of the Minnesota zone. A scrum forward again. Toffoli is shot from out of the pile. Stick save up into the netting by Volstead.
1: Yeah, I don't mind that play by Toffoli. It's a one battle by Celebrini on the wall. He gets into a 50-50 puck battle with Brock Faber, and he wins the battle. And Toffoli pulls it off the wall and just fires it to the net. And Volstead does a good job of ramping it up into the netting. But what I like is you get an offensive zone draw. You slow the play down a little bit. You got your top line out there in the offensive zone, and now you start in the offensive zone where the Sharks haven't been a ton yet this period. It gives them a chance to build some momentum, start with a shift down here in the offensive zone.
0: Back in that Shark zone, that block was by Sam Dickinson. Got a stick on it and knocked a good chance for Minnesota away from the net. Off the draw on the Minnesota end. Celebrini twisting at the puck. Can't quite control it. Minnesota shoots all the way down, and Iorio gets back to make sure it is an icing against the Minnesota Wild. Reminder that our next broadcast will be Tuesday against the Los Angeles Kings. It is a 7:30 airtime at SAP Center, a late game, an 8 o'clock game, because it is a national television game for ESPN, so they want to get the second game in there. And that means we'll have all the coverage on the Sharks Audio Network beginning at 7:30 p.m. Pacific time. First visit of the Kings to SAP Center, that's always exciting.
1: Yeah, you're almost done with the Devils, but you haven't played the Kings. That seems really weird.
0: Here's Will Smith shooting it off the faceoff. Blocked. He gets another chance. Trying to slide it to Celebrini. Intercepted, and Hartman breaks out. Hartman, three-man attack, going into the zone, and he's forced just enough to the outside at the blue line to cause an offside. That was a good play by San Jose.
1: They did a good job of holding that blue line and making it tough on the entry. You can see the frustration of this group, you know, frustrated Wild group. They go off sides, and they're just not quite in sync. And Hartman, in frustration, backhands the puck against the glass after going offside. And it's a good opportunity for the Sharks to jump on this team, the frustrated team, when they fall behind. Saw the results they've had their last three games.
0: From the faceoff now, Minnesota's got it. 2-2 the score, 10:20 to go, second period. Wild sends it all the way down. That's going to be icing. So this is a good chance for the Sharks to get an offensive zone start. Let's see if they make the change. They will. They'll put out Dickinson and Desharnais defensively. Off come Ferraro and Iorio. That's the only change they're going to make at this point. They'll leave the line of Misa, Graf, and Gaudet at forward. That's already produced one goal by Michael Misa, his very first in the NHL. Misa's going to try to draw it back, probably to get Gaudet to get a one-time shot with his right-handed stick. But the best laid plans of mice and men often go awry as Hartman wins the draw, but the Sharks intercept it. Kicking back, Dickinson angle shot from deep. Went through everybody wide, and now there's a chase back. Desharnais got to get over there ahead of Hinostroza, and he does. Hinostroza, though, pursues very effectively, and the Wild go in and get control in the Sharks' zone now. On the point, Juracek loses on the stick check to Graf. Two-on-one with Misa. Here's Graf to center, across the line, holds the puck, stick handles, shoots high and wide. Graf sets it up now. Here's Gaudet, has Misa in front of the goal. Gaudet backhands up to the point. Orlov cross ice. Liljegren shoots. It's blocked. It's loose in front of the net. But the Wild's Hartman knocks it forward. And Hinostroza chops it out. So close.
1: Yeah, I like that thought by Graf, though. You have a two-on-one, and he likes to shoot the puck. Took what he was given. He didn't try to force a play back toward Misa. I think he actually had Wallstedt beat. Just kind of rolled off his stick high and wide.
0: I agree with you. Right now, it's sent off the backside of the net by Eklund into the zone. And it popped out in front. And Wallstedt grabs control of it. And we get some frustration there to the left side of the Minnesota goal that'll get broken up quickly. And that brings us to a stoppage, too, with 9:13 to go in this second period. Our broadcast is coming to you from Grand Casino Arena in St. Paul, Minnesota. The Sharks 2 and the Wild 2. This is the San Jose Sharks Audio Network. Back in Minnesota, we've got a 2-2 tie, 9:13 to go, second period. Attention, Sharks fans, don't miss your chance at the first mystery puck of the season. Their autograph featuring the Heritage jersey design. Pucks go on sale this Thursday, October 30th. Quantities are extremely limited, so head to the game early and secure this puck for your collection. That's the Thursday game. Thursday game against the New Jersey Devils. Devils win tonight in overtime. Jack Hughes, game winner. No surprise there.
1: Yeah, and no surprise. And I think that was the second of the night, too.
0: It was.
4: White skates. He has those fancy white skates.
0: Should have played for the California Golden Seals back in the day. They invented the white skate. Walt McKechnie still has his, in fact. Sharks steal it. Kurashev feeds it in front. Eklund, the shot. Score! The Sharks steal the puck, and Philip Kurashev does it. He spots Eklund breaking underneath the defense and gives William Eklund the puck, and he totally beats Wallstedt to make it a 3-2 Sharks lead. Eklund's second goal of the game, fourth of the year.
1: Yeah, that play was all set up by a strong forecheck. Again, it started with that 50-50 puck battle, and Kaprizov tries making a skill play coming out of the zone. He pops it to the middle, and Kurashev does a good job. He stays responsible. He's on the defensive side of the puck. He's staying above the puck. Puck ends up on his stick, and he makes what he does and has the ability to do is make a skilled hockey play. Made a little tiny sauce pass to an area for Eklund, who was coming to the front of the net out of the corner, skated right onto it, and when Eklund got that puck, it was one-on-one, him versus the goalie, and he beat the goalie.
0: So Philip Kurashev showing some of the skills that he has that brought him to the National Hockey League, and he'll probably, without question, play in the Olympics for Team Switzerland. So I'm talking to Timo Meyer after the game, having a little chat about that after the game. Sharks back in. They shoot. They score! How did that happen? Right in front of the net, Ryan Reeves, I think, is going to get credit for this. He had his stick down. The puck came in front. There was a big scrum in front. And now it's 4-2 San Jose.
1: Hey, talk about this in the second period. How do you want to play in the second period? Simple, smart. Hockey down on the offensive end of the ice, below the goal line. You get your fourth line out there who's chewing the puck up and has has control of the puck below the goal line. Barkley Goodrell skates onto a loose puck after winning another wall battle, which we've mentioned enough tonight, is these rugby-style wall battles that are taking place. And Reeves does a good job. He's where you score goals in this league. You go to the front of that, and he went in front. Barkley fired it to the front. It was about knee height. It looks like it hit Reeves' shin pad and went in. And they don't ask how you score. And you just get to the front of that, and that's where pucks are going to go. And well, you can see Rebo now. He's staying to hit his stick. But I think it was a shot off his shin pad, banked in off him, almost like the Wild goal. Use the guy as a backboard.
0: Doesn't care how it goes in as long as it's in off of him.
1: Exactly.
0: And it's going to be Rebo's second of the year. Barkley Goodrow, who's playing really solid hockey, gets the primary assist. And that fourth line has been very consistent all year.
1: Anytime you get depth scoring in a game like this, it goes a long way.
0: Sharks get right back into the offensive zone again. They dump it off the right boards. Iorio kept it in, but uh-oh, Minnesota gets it out. Two men back. Graff getting back responsibly to make it a two-on-two. Tarasenko moving in one-handed, trying to get it to Boldy. Missed him. And now Misa can take off. Here's Misa racing down the right, but instead of staying wide, he cut to the middle and ran into traffic. So Minnesota will take the puck back. Sharks steal it. Things are getting a little sloppy for Minnesota. A giveaway. Here's Iorio moving in. Shot save made. Rebound, Will Smith looks for some trouble. Sends a backhand pass around the far boards, but there's Tarasenko with it to knock it clear for Minnesota. 7:20 to go. Second period. Sharks 4 and Minnesota 2. We get a whistle on the zone entry here against the Sharks. They'll bring it back. Let's get you recapped. At 11:15, William Eklund gets his fourth of the year from Philip Kurashev. Kurashev's first point as a Shark. Ryan Reeves getting credit for his second goal from Goodrow and Dellandrea. So that fourth line getting total credit for a nice forecheck. At 11 minutes and 34 seconds, 19 seconds apart, two goals.
1: Yeah, it's going to the front of the net. You know, one was a skilled play, but Eklund had to get to the front end. He won the race off the board. Same with Breeze. Wins a battle on the boards. Now it's a race to the front of the net. He establishes ground.
0: Here come the Sharks, 2-on-1 moving in. Celebrini looking for the backhand. Save made, batted down by the glove hand of Alstead. Minnesota on the attack down the right. Hinostroza moving in. Shoot, save made. Rebound, another stick save off Middleton. Made by a sprawling Askarov for the rebound. He's back on his feet. The Wild lose the puck. A penalty is coming up to San Jose for tripping, and it looks like it's going to be Orlov going to the box. That was right along the boards in a 50-50 battle. The stick got under there, and down went the member of the Wild. Orlov does not like this call.
5: 2-minute minor, tripping.
0: Orlov is in for his second penalty of the night.
1: No, the shifty, the Wild had the shifty little forwards. Hinostroza's over on the wall, and he's kind of doing cutback moves, and you know, only you get caught with your stick on one side of the body. And you know, those veteran forwards are smart. When they feel a stick or an arm on one side of their body, they know how to turn into it and draw those penalties, and you just get your arm reached around your stick on one side. Those refs right there are going to get all over that.
0: Off the draw, right in front of the Sharks' net. Slid just wide as Askarov did the splits. Wild keep the pressure on. Down 4-2. They're pushing as hard as they can as they take to the power play with Orlov in the box. In the slot, Kaprizov tried the shot. And Ferraro gets a little piece of it with a stick and slowed it down just enough to have Askarov see it and stop it.
1: And that's a guy, you get 97 for the Wild in the slot there with the puck. That's who they want to get the puck to. And the Sharks will get away with one there. You know, you guy that fans on it, he's 30 feet from the crease, and he's got a wide-open shot and ends up fanning on it. That's exactly what the Sharks needed there.
0: By the way, that first goal of the second period by Eklund was assisted only by Kurashev, so that ended the streak of 10 in a row with points involved with a teenager on the Sharks roster.
1: We'll have to go back. We have to watch that play again. We got to see if one of them had a touch before that.
0: Hey, the game's not over yet. They can always add assists later. Wild throwing it around. Sharks 4, Minnesota 2. Wild on the power play with Orlov in the box here. Desharnais is going to get it, and he backhands it through Kaprizov, but not out. Kaprizov got it back from Spurgeon. They send it off a couple of sticks to the middle, and Barkley Goodrow just calmly shoots it all the way down.
1: Just the Sharks are doing an unbelievable job of frustrating this Wild group. They can't make clean passes. They can't enter, and they're not getting to the setup they want to do. And that's pre-scout of their power play. And knowing exactly what they're trying to get to and taking that away.
0: Less than a minute remaining on the Minnesota man advantage as they throw it around the Sharks zone. Boldy is out there, stick handling. Graf watching. Sent behind the net. There's Kaprizov, twisting, turning, moving away from Liljegren. Backhands to Boldy in the corner. To the point, Spurgeon. Back to Boldy. Left wing half boards. To the middle of Eriksson Ek. Loses on the check to Graf, and it's out of the zone.
1: Yeah, that's Graf again. Good stick, and he does a smart job. He's in charge of two people. The bumper player, which was Eriksson Ek, and then the top defenseman, Spurgeon. And he had both and was able to poke the puck out of the zone.
0: Wenberg poked at the puck, but the Wild get it into the zone. Now it's in the corner, to the point to Boldy. He's dangerous. He shoots, blocked by Wenberg. Puck is up in the air and out of play with 16 seconds left in the Orlov penalty.
1: Yeah, it's been a successful kill so far for the Sharks. It's sticks in lanes, knowing who your guys are, taking information around it, and then, you know, having good sticks in the lanes when guys are trying to shoot. And you see that, pucks getting deflected up in the top corner or up into the netting and getting whistles. And the big thing, too, is keeping your group fresh. They've had the ability to change throughout it. One group's not getting caught out there for a minute and a half, full 2 minutes.
0: Faceoff coming up to the left side of goaltender Yaroslav Askarov. Celebrini is out there against Rossi. Celebrini just wins the draw on sheer will, but it's put up in the air there by Ferraro and hits the netting. And so we'll have a faceoff inside the San Jose zone. And right away, there was some lobbying about delay of game over glass and all that, but to no avail this time. Celebrini against Ryan Hartman. Puck drop. Hartman wins the draw. Faber moves to his left. Slides it away from Celebrini's pressure. Far side of the ice. Rossi back to Faber. The shot. That was through a screen. Tip wide. Rebound. Spun around the boards and cleared by Ferraro all the way back as the penalty on Orlov is over.
1: Yeah, just a second too early for that play to develop. That's a second or two later. Mario rims that puck and Orlov stepping out of the penalty box onto a breakaway.
0: Here come the Wild on the attack to try to get the power play influence. But Johansson, body checked by Ferraro. It drops back. Faber cross ice. Kept in there by Bouillon. Bouillon twists over to the right boards on Celebrini. Backhands into the right wing corner. Johansson double teamed there, but hanging on to the puck. Good effort there by Ferraro and Wenberg to try to kick it free. Now it's Johansson getting some help, but he loses on a sweep check, and the puck goes to Celebrini. He's out to center to Wenberg. Across the line, loses on the stick check. Good job by Bouillon and Hartman to step up to Celebrini and Wenberg. Sharks take it back. Across the line, Wenberg gets it to Kurashev. Back to Wenberg at the near corner. Throws behind the net to Eklund. He's got two goals. Eklund, stick handles, twists, makes the move on Bouillon. Holds onto the puck, handed it off. Now taking it into the corner, the Sharks. Kurashev went back to the point. Dickinson the drive, deflected wide by Hartman. Rebound far boards. Wenberg keeps it in. Eklund on his game, trying to get it back to the point, but it got blocked. And Minnesota will grab the loose disc and push it out. Inside the offensive zone it goes for Minnesota. Eklund back-checking ferociously, grabs the puck, threw it across to Dickinson, and he lost it in the forehand portion of his stick. Minnesota keeps in as a result, and there's an angle play for Ben Jones, but it goes wide. Jones is out there along with Pintlick and Daniela Jura. He's got the puck now for Minnesota. Throws to the front of the net. Pintlick deflected it on. Stick save, Askarov. Rebound. Jura on the point. Goes to his left. Stick handles, watched by Wenberg. Slides it far boards, now to the middle. Good play by Dickinson defensively. Dickinson gets the pass back from Kurashev as Wenberg had lost his stick. But Dickinson jumped up into the play, skated to the offensive zone, and dumped it in deep, and the Sharks get a change.
1: Exactly what the Sharks needed there. There was a tired group of forwards, Andy, that were in there for well over a minute, and you could tell they were tired. Great young play by a young player. Get the red, slide it in, and all five guys get a fresh change.
0: Tipped in the middle by Celebrini, gets it back from Smith. He gathers it across the line, looks for a man breaking in. That was Iorio, but he's into traffic when the puck got there. Minnesota blocked it. Back the other way come the Wild. Faber getting on the defense, moving in on the corner. I think Askarov might have gotten that with his stick. Rebound sent to the slot, and Trenyan fanned on it. So it'll be kept in by Middleton. Askarov way out of his net, tops it away from Trenyan. And now a bouncing puck near side. Hartman tries the shot. Trenyan gets it and pushes it 3 feet from the crease, wide of the goal. Things are a little squirrely right now in the Shark zone. Orlov settles it down a little bit. Will Smith pokes it out. San Jose needs a change here as that puck will be short of icing.
1: Yeah, again, it's another long shift in defensive zone. You got to last 2 minutes of the period has got to be your strongest here. So you got to button down, strong plays, get blue lines. Don't let the Wild set up in the zone and get stuck out there in a long shift.
0: But Minnesota moves in with a minute and a half to go in the period. Juracek on the point, sends it across the rink. Johansson overskates. Ferraro checks. Johansson recovers. Marcus Johansson, the veteran, skating back against Ferraro behind the net, coming over to the near boards. Ferraro stays with him. A little drop for Bouillon, checked by Eklund. Now the shot coming in front. Rossi tried to tip it, but Graf was there to defend. Rossi gets it behind the goal line. Banks it off the right boards, back to Juracek, right point. Now to Johansson. About a minute five remaining in the period. Here's Kaprizov cranking it up. Kaprizov one-on-one against Orlov. Throws it over. Johansson a drive. Smart save. Good rebound control by Askarov to the near side. Sharks put it behind the net. Askarov out of the goal. Grabs the puck. Oh, no. He's out of the goal. And he goes back into the net after turning the puck over. Rossi tried to center it and take advantage. But Askarov, sending the hearts palpitating on the coaching staff, is back inside the crease. 38 seconds to go in this period. Work free. Uh-oh. There's an angle shot by Kaprizov wide. Kaprizov on the left boards gets the puck back from Bouillon. Stick handles in on Ferraro. Ferraro against Kaprizov's been quite a battle this game. Graf now directing traffic as the drop goes to Bouillon. Trying to center it in front, but it's off of everybody and bounced off the boards. So we're down to 15 seconds left. You got to stay with it to the end. Minnesota moves back in. Spurgeon loses on the check to Misa. Just sends a soft clear out. And that will basically kill the period. Maybe one more chance for Minnesota. It could happen at any time with Kaprizov. But Orlov steps up to him on the zone entry. Pokes it out of there. And that's it for the second period. What a 20 minutes for the Sharks. They have scored twice. They've got goals from Eklund, his fourth. From Reeves, his second. And they're up 4-2. After two.
1: Yeah, two quick goals, and it's funny how the momentum changes like that. And you play a much simpler period, a much smarter period. Their offense came from turnovers in the offensive zone. They went hard to pucks, they outmanned, they outmuscled, they won battles, and you know, skill play by Kuryshev to flip it down to Eklund, who you know, buries it five hole, and then you come back with your next shift and you send out your fourth line to follow up a goal, a big momentum changer in the game. And you send your fourth line out there, they go out and not only do their job, but they get you on the board. And when you get depth scoring in this league, it goes a long way.
0: It does, and indeed, Michael Misa has his first National Hockey League goal tonight. That was in the first period. One of the interesting things about that goal, he's the fourth youngest player in the history of the league to record a point in each of his first three career road games. Guess who the others are? Sidney Crosby, Bobby Carpenter, and Connor Bedard. Pretty good names.
1: It's a decent list to be on, if you can get put on that list. And good on him. He went to the net, and you get rewarded. And just like Reeves did, Misa did. He waiting off the side, the back right in front. Play gets whacked over, loose puck, boom, back of the net, and you get your first National Hockey League goal. You'll take it anyway.
0: Shots on goal in the second period, 9 for the Sharks, a two-period total of 19, and 6 for the Wild, a two-period total of 14. At the end of two periods, here at Grand Casino Arena in St. Paul, the score is the San Jose Sharks 4 and the Minnesota Wild 2. We'll return in a moment on the San Jose Sharks Audio Network. Ready to start the third period here at Grand Casino Arena in St. Paul. And one note about who's on the ice. Adam Gaudette is not going to return to tonight's game. He has apparently suffered an upper body injury, something that we didn't really see at all, and he will not return. And I thought he and his line mates were playing quite well together.
1: Their chemistry this trip has been unbelievable. There wasn't any glaring contact or anything, a hit or a blow that really stuck out. But you think back to the Rangers game when Nick Leddy went down. That was a real nondescript play, too, just kind of tied up and ended up getting a little beat up on that play. But, no, there was nothing. And I think halfway through that period you mentioned something about Misa not getting on with his line, and that's the shift. I think something must have happened.
0: Yep, must have. That probably is when it happened.
1: And the lines got a little bit twisted there. You mentioned it.
0: Wendberg was on the ice.
1: Yes, yeah, and Misa didn't come off until later, and it was a goofy change.
0: Well, here we go. Faceoff has been dropped, and we're underway in the third period. Sharks 4, Wild 2. Amanda can do it himself. Kirill Kaprizov moves from right to left with Johansson and Rossi. Dumps into the offensive zone. Sharks back to get it. Kuryshev got a piece of it, couldn't clear it out. Middleton keeps in, shoots one, knocked aside by Askarov. He just deflected that to the near corner with his glove hand. And now there's a scramble for it there. We've had a lot of scrums between the Sharks and the Wild here during the course of the game tonight. Ferraro and Iorio are in there against Kaprizov and Johansson. Ferraro kind of spun off of Kaprizov. Now Kaprizov's got the inside edge. Iorio hanging in there, grinding at it, but it's worked free, and the Wild finally take it. Johansson has it, watched by Wennberg, now cuts behind that, leaps for Kaprizov, and he loses on the stick check to Yaroslav Askarov. That's a case of Askarov having an advantage, being a right-handed catching goalie, because his stick was closest to Kaprizov. So the Wild will try it on the glove side now. It's Rossi at the near stick side. Sends it back to the point. Middleton cross ice. Gunned across.
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1: Minnesota net, and it's taken there, swallowed up by Brodin and Eriksson Ek, and they will just shut things down from there and get it out. Sharks move back in now, Alex, as now it's checked away again.
2: A fortunate bounce, but you get rewarded for that. Going to the front, and Will Smith goes to the hard area, but it seems like it's just a bit off on Celebrini's release hand. Been a few times where he's had that good look and he gets into that lethal spot and he's just banned on it.
1: Spurgeon drops it back to Hartman, being checked by Eklund into the boards, but Hartman kept the stick free, dropped it off the boards back to Middleton, who moves to his left, tried the shot, it got blocked there. Misa got a piece of it but lost it. Now it's Desharnais finishing his check there in the corner boards, worked loose there by Eklund, and it'll be Graf skating it out calmly. Graf down the right with Misa, across the line, lead pass, Dickinson in front, Graf had a chance, he made a great pivot, he had the stick, but the puck got knocked off of it. Oh, so close for Colin Graf. As now in the neutral zone, we get a stoppage of play, and a penalty is coming up. Looked like some slashing might have been going on. And at 3:11 of this third period, more wild wooliness coming as the Sharks take this penalty call. Going into the penalty box right now is Michael Misa. 2 minutes slashing call at 3:11.
2: Yeah, it's a stick penalty. It's when you get him in the hands, you get on the hands. It was right in front of the ref, and veteran Ryan Hartman obviously took his glove off and started flapping his hand too, coming across the middle. But the stick's got to go on puck. As soon as you get it up in that area, they're going to call that right away. And you build momentum. You got to be able to kill this. This is a must kill. Build some momentum, and this can be the only penalty the Sharks can afford to take in this third period.
1: Face off right side of Askarov. Here's Spurgeon shooting it off the post, and it rings up in the air and goes out of play. Oh, so close for Minnesota to get back in the game as their captain, Jared Spurgeon, an energizer bunny to say the least, ripping that shot toward the net.
2: Yeah, it's what power plays want to do. The biggest thing for a power play is establish a shot, establish the middle of the ice. The Wild gets a faceoff when the defenseman walks the middle, gets a shot off within the first 3 seconds. Askarov never sees the puck through all the traffic in front, hits a crossbar and goes out of play.
1: Ended up hitting the crossbar. Here's Spurgeon trying the shot. Save Askarov. Glove save. And he hangs on. Somebody's glove or helmet, actually it's the official's helmet, went flying after that. And that was the linesman on the play.
2: So what's the rule for a linesman or an official when they lose their helmet now? Players have to go to the bench. They go grab the helmet?
1: I think they can grab the helmet, but I think if they don't, they have to go to the bench. I think. I don't know. Yeah. I honestly don't know.
2: Oh, here you go. He needs repairs.
1: I'm going to jot this down. I'm going to send a quick note on that.
2: Players have to go to the bench now, right?
1: Right, they do. Otherwise, yeah. It's a penalty. But Correct. There's no penalty on the referee.
2: No. But I wonder if they're told to go grab a partner's helmet, or if they give the right away, if the other linesman knows that his partner's lost the helmet, now they have both duties.
1: Now, if it's a referee and he goes to the bench, does that mean if the other referee doesn't see, you can start hacking and whacking?
2: Yeah, exactly. Who knows with that rule? I wonder if the refs as a group are told to pick it up as soon as they...
1: That was Tyson Baker, the linesman, who had helmet repair. Now we're back to action. Shot by Goldie. That's not easy to stop, but Askarov got a little piece of it. Graf tries to clear, cannot. And the power play continues for Minnesota. Misa in the box at 3:11 for slashing. Here comes the play in front. A chance, a save. Askarov off Eriksson Ek and Goldie right at the side of the goal. It's dangerous. Kaprizov to the point. Spurgeon kept the bouncer in. Back to Kaprizov, back to Spurgeon on the right point. Throws it cross ice. Boldy returns middle of the point area, left side. Spurgeon down low to Boldy. Centering play. Tipped by Eriksson Ek. And it's behind the net. They want Eriksson Ek to cause all kinds of havoc in front. He's one of the best at it. Right now, Kaprizov with Eriksson Ek in front. Exchanges in the corner, but a bad pass. Intercepted, but not cleared out by Graf. The Sharks get a second chance. And diving forward, Galandria chipped it out of the zone. San Jose gets a quick change. We're down and now 50 seconds left on the power play. Minnesota moving back in. A fallen stick on the ice causing some problems. Minnesota setting up. Boldy. Faber in front. Hartman.

0: So Faber to Kaprizov to Hartman. Hartman scores on the power play, and now it's a 4-3 Sharks lead, but Minnesota thinks they've got a shot at it.
1: Yeah, the guy who Misa slashed on the original play ends up getting rewarded on the power play. The first unit did a great job killing that penalty off, and you give up the middle. You give up the middle late in a power play like that. You think back to how Hamilton scored his goals from that area, the middle of the ice, and he zip it around the outside. Kaprizov touch play to the middle, and Hartman finds himself with just enough space, kind of no man's land, that no penalty killer really is assigned to, and that's why they call it the soft area. He did a good job getting there, and by the time you close and get a stick, it was too late. He didn't take much time to dust that puck off when he received it and ended up beating Askarov on his blocker side.
0: All righty. So now it's the Sharks 4 and the Wild 3. Kaprizov and Faber assisting on that. So Brock Faber's got a couple of assists. Kaprizov's got two assists. So Kirill Kaprizov is 1 point away from 400 in his National Hockey League career. This is a Hollywood script being written for the superstar, and it's happened before.
1: Yeah, you got plenty of superstars in this game, and this thing isn't over yet. I think you're going to see a lot more fireworks with obviously how these teams played each other last year in an 8-7 game to where we're at in this game, and there's a lot of offensive skill out on the ice.
0: Sent down the ice by Will Smith all the way down. That's going to be icing as the Sharks got a little scrambly in the defensive zone for a second. But Minnesota will now get an offensive zone start. Kaprizov was the guy who got the game winner in overtime when the Sharks were tired out being on the ice for a while.
1: He seems like he never gets tired. And then you talk about Jared Spurge and the Energizer Bunny. He's another guy that seems like never gets tired. And I'm sure they were probably both on the ice.
0: Think about this. Jared Spurgeon is 5'9 and 166 pounds. And he's been a defenseman in the NHL for 16 years.
1: It's incredible. And he ended up
0: really admire this guy.
1: He ended up in Minnesota because...
0: off the draw, a little shot toward the net by Boldy. That's always dangerous with chaos in front, but it blocked. The Sharks lift it out and get a change.
1: The Wild used to go to Traverse City for their prospects tournament.
0: Sent toward the front of the net by the Wild, and a shot by Boldy knocked down by Askarov. That just barely missed. Rebound, Kaprizov the shot. Stick save, Askarov. The Sharks are scrambling right now in their own zone. They've got to get it back. And getting control of the puck there for a moment with Celebrini. Loses on the stick check, but he steals it back. Great job by Celebrini to stay with it. He moves up ice on the right wing side, delaying a little bit, comes across the line, taken down by Spurgeon as we get the whistle. And it looks like we're going to get a penalty here as Spurgeon against Celebrini results in a penalty.
1: Yeah, back to that holding on Middleton on his back check. Otherwise, it would have been a 2-on-1, and he held up Eklund coming through the middle. But back
2: Minnesota
1: to that.
2: Spell number 5, 2 minutes for interference.
0: Interference. Jake Middleton is going in.
1: Yeah, back to the Spurgeon story. He ended up with the Wild. He was drafted by the Islanders. They didn't sign him out of Major Junior, and the Wild needed a guy to run their power play at the prospects tournament. And hey, we want to come and do this and run the power play. Well, he ends up making the Wild that first year as a trial player. It was incredible.
0: Well, yeah, he was drafted by the Islanders first.
1: Yes,
0: of all, and they never signed him.
1: So the Wild go to Traverse City where the prospects tournament used to be, and he said, we need a guy that can maybe run a power play.
0: Come on in.
1: Ends up making the team,
0: and now he's the captain.
1: Oh, great. It's incredible.
0: Great story. Off the draw. Sharks on the power play. Or I should say, on the power play with Middleton in the box. San Jose has a power play goal tonight. Here's Graf with it. Backhand near side to Misa. Misa holding on to it. Sending it down low to Graf. He's got Kurashev in front. There's the pass off the stick. But held in by the Sharks. Wenberg on the point with Liljegren. Wenberg carries to the circle. Down low to Graf. Graf sends it across the ice for Misa. But it's deflected away. Kurashev to the point. Hands off now to Liljegren. Back to Kurashev on the right circle. Back to Liljegren. Breaks his stick on the one-timer, but a good keep-in by Wenberg, and Liljegren gets a new stick. Misa behind the goal line tried to center it out in front. Knocked aside by a stick. Misa and Kurashev really fight for it. Graf works it free. He has Wenberg in front. There's the pass. Broken up by Boldy and cleared.
1: Yeah, it's a good try, a good opportunity, a smart play by Graf there. He's really good at using his body to shield the puck, and he bought time for Kirschhoff to slide to the middle. Unfortunately, it just went under his blade, but that's a really, really smart play by Graf.
0: Also, a good shift for the second power play unit as now Celebrini gets out there, works it free to Smith. Will Smith turns, swings it cross ice to Toffoli. He moves down the right circle, turns, throws it back to the point to Orlov. Near side feed to Eklund. Eklund's got two goals tonight. He gives to Celebrini. Now back to Orlov, back to Celebrini. Macklin shoots, blocked by Juracek. Celebrini hustles to the rebound and grabs it and keeps the power play going. 30 seconds on the man advantage. As now at the near side, Eklund sends back to the point. Looking for a return feed, Eklund takes it off the boards from Orlov. Hands off to Celebrini. They crisscross. Celebrini sends back. Now it's Orlov to Toffoli to Celebrini to Eklund. He's got it. He shoots. Stick save made from about 6 feet out by Volstead. 10 seconds left in the power play. Celebrini walking out of the corner. Center McPhee. Toffoli shoots. He scores. Tyler Toffoli from Macklin Celebrini. And the Sharks are ahead 5-3 with a dramatic power play goal.
1: That's huge. It's a huge pickup after just giving up a power play goal to get one yourself and make them pay, because you think back to the original play and it was going to be a clear-cut 2-on-1, but Middleton's forced to hold. And this play set up by Celebrini. Realizes he's got some time and space, which is not what you want to do to a kid that has that talent. You give him a little bit of time, you give him a little space. He takes it. He ends up passing it into the slot, which Toffoli comes crashing down the middle of the ice, and he gets good wood on it. It's probably one Wallstedt, as the Wild goalie, might want back. Squeaks through his armpit, but put a shot on net. You never know what's going to happen. It's the best play in hockey. You want to score goals.
0: Goal number 3 for Tyler Toffoli, ending a 4-game pointless drought. Toffoli's third of the season from Celebrini and Eklund. So William Eklund's got 2 goals, 1 assist. Celebrini's got a couple of helpers, and the Sharks are up 5-3. We get back to action. San Jose moves into Minnesota territory, but the puck now put out of play. So we get a break in the action. And what action we've got. 8:04 gone by, third period. Shots 22-21 Sharks. But the score is San Jose 5, Minnesota 3 on the San Jose Sharks Audio Network.
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0: Sharks playing with 11 forwards and 6 defensemen for the third period, with Gaudette inside the Sharks dressing room, out with an upper body injury. But they have scored a very important goal after Ryan Hartman put in his 100th goal for the Minnesota Wild in his career, his third of the season from Kaprizov and Faber at 4:28. Tyler Toffoli put the Sharks in front by 2 again, 5-3, with a power play goal, his third of the season. Macklin, Celebrini, and William Eklund are having strong games again. Eklund with 2 goals and 1 assist, and Celebrini with 2 assists. It's 5-3 Sharks, 11:40 remaining in the game. Back to action on the ice in the Sharks zone. Hartman backhands it around to Bouillon, back skates, throws toward the net, score! That hit something and wafted in the air and went over the left side of Askarov and into the net. And all Zeev Bouillon did was send it toward the goal, and that's all that mattered.
1: Yeah, the play was set up. You watch the battle. Again, we're talking about the wall battle, but it was behind the Sharks' net, and it got kicked out to the point. And Hinostroza, a Wild forward, came to the front of the net and caught Delandry off guard and reverse hit him and dropped him down to the ice. And as that shot was coming, it hit Delandry, who was falling to the ice, goes off his shoulder, goes up and over Askarov's head, and unfortunate bounce. It was just Hinostroza, I think he could have called interference on that play. And but he goes to the net. He knows exactly what he's doing. He timed it perfectly. As soon as that shot was released, he caught him not looking. He goes down to the ice, hits his shoulder, and goes up and over Askarov.
0: So Zeev Bouillon should get credit for that goal if it went directly in off of Delandria. And that'll be his second goal as a professional. Jumped into the San Jose zone off the faceoff. Now it's 5-4 in favor of the Sharks. Is this going to be another repeat of what happened here last year?
1: As much as the coaching staff and the
0: put out
1: of office don't want to say that. It's fun. It's exciting hockey, right? But you don't want to be in these 5-4, 6-5 games all season long. But you know you have the offense. And the offense the Sharks have put up on this trip, they put up goals in games. They can score. It's just figuring out the defensive side and getting out of your zone and cleaning it up a little. And it's a team that can put the puck in the net. You've witnessed that all road trip long.
4: Second goal of the season for number 8, Zeev Bouillon.
0: Well, Bouillon gets credit for the goal. Ryan Hartman gets one assist, and Trenyan gets the other assist. Yakov Trenyan needs one more point to get 100 in his NHL career. So all kinds of milestones are on the line for some Wild players. Meantime, back to action. Boldy is fighting through traffic. Dickinson and Celebrini slowing him down. Good body hit there by Liljegren, knocking off his man. And then Askarov makes a glove save off Tarasenko in front.
1: Great reactionary save. It was just kind of a bouncing puck to the net. And Tarasov turned around and batted out of the air like a baseball swing. Got decent wood on it. It was a great reaction save for Askarov to his glove side.
0: Great reaction by Tarasenko, too. He's done that for a long time in his NHL career.
1: Yeah, I don't know if he played baseball in Russia growing up.
0: Probably not.
1: But
0: I do remember
1: decent little swing.
0: One of the funniest things I ever saw ever was when the Sharks made the playoffs the first time. We actually went to a game at Tiger Stadium because it was in April.
1: Yeah.
0: And I remember watching Sergei Makarov tell people in Russian explaining the game of baseball.
1: Oh, gosh.
0: Sent to the net here off the faceoff, stopped very closely by Askarov.
1: And no clue about it?
0: Oh, no. Mac knew. He understood the game. And he was explaining it to some of the, like, I think it was to Sandis Ozolinch.
1: Yeah.
0: Sandis had no idea what was going on. And in that game, Kirk Gibson hit two home runs.
1: Baseball's a hard, tough sport to describe, too. This guy, there's nine guys out there to try to tell, this guy does this.
0: But to hear it in the Russian language was hilarious, because in the middle of it are all these English words.
1: Right.
0: Strike, ball, you know, like that.
1: Yes, exactly.
0: 5-4, the Sharks lead with 10-12 to go in the game. Minnesota is absolutely desperate. The Wild lost yesterday 6-2 to the Mammoth. They're 1-2 in this building. There's a shot coming from the point, taken there by the Sharks. Dickinson, but lost it. Actually, is that Orlov over there? Now it's work free. Graff in the corner. Orlov is playing with Desharnais right now, so the bench is shortened a little bit here in the third. Cleared back out by Minnesota. All the way down. Getting back with a strong stride was Desharnais, and he got the icing call. So the Sharks can change the players. Minnesota cannot. Faber looks like he's bent over a little bit, a little tired.
1: Yeah, you got a tired Wild group here. They're all hunched over, and then the Sharks send out their top unit here. The opportunity in the offensive zone to create a good look.
0: Celebrini with a word to Mario Ferraro just before he steps into the circle. 9:40 to play in the game. Sharks 5, Minnesota 4. Celebrini wins the draw. You got to hustle to that. Minnesota did. It's a good job by Hinostroza to get to it first. Wild get out of the zone. Trenyan from center ice shoots it in. John Hines got the line change he wanted. Right now, Will Smith is looking for the play on the right wing side, but Rossi swings it back into the Sharks' territory. There's Kaprizov. Moves off the boards. Had Rossi breaking for the net, and it was broken up instead by a very quick stick. Dumped forward by the Sharks from center. Will Smith got it to the left corner. Fighting for it, Celebrini. Feeds over to Foley. The shot blocked by Volstead. Sharks defense getting back here. As here comes Johansson down the left against Ferraro, who slides over. A drop for Kaprizov in the corner, and he shoots one from there. And that's a stick save or a body save by Askarov. And how about this? The puck goes out of play. Askarov turns around and says something to Kaprizov, undoubtedly in their native tongue, right after that play was made.
1: It's an area you see guys try to shoot pucks from now. And like you said, you don't know if that was a body save or shoulder save, because he shoots it behind the goal line to try to bank it off his back, and then that.
0: A break in the action. This game is coming to you from Minnesota. St. Paul, to be exact, as the Sharks have a 5-4 lead over the Wild with 8:55 to play. We'll be right back on the Sharks Audio Network. 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Off the draw, Sharks lead 5-4. Play in the San Jose zone. Orlov sends it up the boards, but it hit a body. On the right wing side, that's Boldy. Puck kind of bounces away from him, and the Sharks able to break out as it came across to Eklund, and he moves to the red line, backhands down. Into the right corner of the Wild zone. Minnesota there to get it quickly. Kaprizov kind of checked from behind by Eklund. That was interesting. But Kaprizov worked it free as he and Eklund continue to push and shove each other. Meantime, Eriksson Ek moves from right to left for Minnesota with Bouillon. They get it into the offensive end. Eriksson Ek bodied up by Orlov behind the net, but he kept going. Puck behind the net. There's Kaprizov with it. Loses on the stick check to Orlov, who got there in time. Sharks can't clear, though. Wild keep it in. Kaprizov behind the goal. Tipped it far side. Oh, that was a chance for Boldy, but he put it wide of the net. Big scrum for it, race for it, but it's back out to center ice. And Bouillon will get to it ahead of the Sharks' Wenberg. And the Sharks will make the change as Bouillon went all the way behind his net. But now he can get the Jets going. Bouillon leads to center. On the left wing side, it goes to Rossi. Rossi shoots into the blue line. Dickinson back to get it. Loses control of it. Checked away by Rossi. Johansson to the point. Now it's Brodin, the shot. That's a save by Askarov. Rebound on the left wing boards. Rossi trying to crank it up. Brodin comes in on the pinch. Tried to center it. Knocked aside by Dickinson, but couldn't clear it out. Kept in by Rossi up top. Now with a favor. Far side of the ice. Here comes the shot from the right side. I think Dickinson blocked that from Brodin. Dickinson and Misa combined to push it forward, and they're out of the zone. Angled forward by Goodrow, and here comes Delandria. And across the line, tried to tip it into the middle of the ice. And way out of the net there was Volstead to kind of dive and knock it away. Back the other way come the Wild. 7 minutes to play, third period. Sharks 5, Wild 4, in a very tense matchup between two desperate teams. Macklin Celebrini's back on the ice. Couldn't get the puck this time. Hartman, who's got a goal, has it behind the Sharks' net. Walks it up the boards, turns there on Iorio, and shoots. That'll be stopped by Askarov, and he does the smart thing. Gets the faceoff, gets the stoppage, and allows the coaching staff to decide who they want out there.
1: Exactly. No traffic, shot from the wall. They can give that up the rest of the way. That's what Askarov wants to see the whole time. And previous play before that, you get a shot from the wall, and you have traffic in front. That rebound squirts to the front. And if it wasn't for Desharnais to get under Tarasenko's stick, he's got a wide open net. But keep the traffic to the outside, keep the shots to the outside. Askarov can catch those pucks, control the play, and slow the play down a little bit.
0: 6:40 remaining in the game. Sharks up 5-4. San Jose wins the draw, but they're going to get called for icing as Lotsegren's pass for Smith just missed him. And after the call, Lotsegren and Smith have a little word about what just happened to make sure it doesn't happen again.
1: And make sure they're on the same page. And if you got a play set up or who's taking who, the winger's taking the inside guy, the defenseman's taking the outside guy, you got to know when the defenseman's zone on win or loss.
0: Zeke Bouillon making it a 5-4 game at 8:28, getting a goal from Hartman and Trenyan for Zeke Bouillon. That is goal number 2 on his young season. Wild trying to tie the score here. Walking out of the corner, that's the powerful Boldy, but he's knocked off the play by Liljegren, who actually went down, but Boldy couldn't skate through him. He put the puck behind the net. Hartman centers. Here's a shot. Hines Stroza. Blocked there by Orloff, but not sent out by the Sharks. Good keep in by Hines Stroza. He slips by Smith. Moves into the corner against Lotsegren. Turns in front. Middleton. The shot. I don't think Askarov ever saw that with Boldy in front, but the puck just went wide. Spurgeon might have turned it over. No, he keeps it. He tries to move out to the front of the net. It's poked away by Orloff, and the Sharks escape. Down the right side, Celebrini moving to the middle. Got up to the blue line and just shoots one into the Minnesota zone. That group needed a change.
1: It was a smart play by him. He was one on and maybe two on four, and it's not the time to try to make a play at the end of your shift. You got to call that shift good, get it deep, and just like he did, just make the smart play and get a change.
0: Now the Wild move back in. Iorio poked it away, but Minnesota's Johansson throws behind the net. There's Rossi. Now Kaprizov takes the drop. Cuts behind the San Jose goal with Delandria on him. He scoots away. He shoots from the top of the circle. And a good stave on his knees by Askarov. And again, he holds on.
1: And that's what Kaprizov wants to do. He's so good on his edges. He gets the skates doing the 10 and 2. He gets circling around the zone. You see with Nathan MacKinnon. And they like sifting pucks from the top. Just a slow little wrist shot to see if they can hit traffic and catch a goal in a screen.
0: 5 minutes, 19 seconds to go. Third period. We are at Grand Casino Arena in St. Paul. The score, the Sharks 5, the Minnesota Wild 4. We'll return in a moment with more Sharks hockey on the San Jose Sharks Audio Network. Fall is in the air, so head to Sharks Ice for our public ice skating sessions. 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We're having fun tonight. 5-4, Sharks ahead of the Wild in what's becoming a typical game between these two teams in this building.
1: High-scoring affair, a lot of offense.
0: But some good goaltending, really mostly on Askarov's side, but some on Volstead's side, too.
1: There's been three goals that have gone in of their own teammates, and two for the Sharks and one for the Wild now. I mean, that's tough to, as a goalie, point fingers, but you got bounces off a skate, one off a shoulder, goes over your head. It's just... you wouldn't say it's been poor goaltending. It's just some crazy bounces, and it's offensive hockey.
0: A little dump in there by Ryan Hartman. He gets taken down by Orloff, and Hartman is shaken up, and that's going to get some interest from Boldy. Orloff immediately saying, no, no, I didn't mean to do it that way. And we got a big scrum of people as the trainer is coming out to attend to an obviously injured Ryan Hartman. Everybody is scrummed in front, and Orloff is being separated from the entire group as he continues to plead his case. Brock Faber is closest to him, and they are having words, and the linesmen have stepped in. Looked like a leg check, and those are not good.
1: Yeah, they're a little scary, and the refs, I think, are chatting now what they saw. And
0: actually, you know what? It's Johansson that's lifted up Hartman to get him off.
1: Yeah. Yeah, Hartman went down and stayed down, and you know, he's a tough customer, and he's a physical hockey player. And
0: yes, he is.
1: You come across the ice, and you don't like seeing him sticking a leg out and
0: right now,
1: any contact.
0: Big conclave, Alex, inside the referee's crease. All four officials are huddled there. That's a place where they can privately discuss things without any player interfering from within that referee's semicircular crease. But the two captains, well, normally would be there. Sharks don't have a captain. Captain Jared Spurgeon is standing there. And Barkley Goodrow, is that who that is over there?
1: Yeah.
0: That makes sense, yeah, a veteran leader.
1: Trying to see who can get closer and hear what the refs are saying.
0: And they can yell out something, but the refs are talking about it to themselves. And now,
5: from 1999 to 2021, a span of 23 NHL seasons, the San Jose Sharks have had only four opportunities to select players in the top 10 positions of the NHL's entry draft. Three of those, William Eklund, Timo Meier, and Logan Couture, are still with the organization. But today, we're going to skate down memory lane with Devin Setoguchi, who was selected 8th overall in 2005, and while he was playing for the Sharks between 2007 and 2011, was definitely one of the more popular personalities on the team. Devin grew up in Taber, Alberta, located about 32 miles east of Lethbridge and about 60 miles north of the U.S.-Canadian border in the state of Montana. Taber is famous for the amount of sunshine that it receives, and because of that and very arable land, it's known as the Corn Capital of Canada, and it holds an annual Corn Fest each August. In the 1940s, over 22,000 Japanese Canadians were forcibly relocated during World War II to Alberta, and it was through this diaspora that the Setoguchi family settled in Taber. Seto's dad, Dale, was born in Taber in 1958. That's where young Devin, born in 1987, would be introduced to the game of hockey. Beginning his career in the Alberta Junior Hockey League with the Crow's Nest Pass Timberwolves, he migrated to the Western Hockey League and the Saskatoon Blades, where he showed a penchant for scoring big goals at big moments. Drafted by the Sharks, he stayed in junior hockey for two more years, including one season with the Prince George Cougars. He hit the 30-goal mark in each of his final three junior seasons and scored 20 career playoff goals. In Devin's very first National Hockey League game on October 29, 2007, he played on a line with Joe Thornton and Milan Michalik, and he scored two goals against the Dallas Stars. As would be typical, his first goal came in the third period, and it tied the game.
0: Thornton worked it free. Carl kept it in. Shot from the left sideboards, blocked there by Halpern. And it's taken back by Matt Carl. Sends behind the net to Joe Thornton. He holds it. He throws it in front. Setoguchi shoots. He scores! Devin Setoguchi, his first NHL goal, ties the game at two with 8:07 to play.
5: Not wanting to stop there, Seto's second goal put the Sharks in front to stay.
0: There's Setoguchi in the right position again. Keeps it in with one hand on the stick. Goes behind the net, gets it passed back in front. He shoots, and he scores! Devin Setoguchi, his second goal after making a great defensive play, threw it behind the net, got a pass back from Thornton, and rifled it up top to beat Turco a second time. Setoguchi, in his first NHL game, gives the Sharks a very sudden 3-2 lead.
5: Devin had made an immediate impact. He'd spend four seasons with the Sharks, scoring a career-high 31 goals in 08-09. He was also part of some of the more exciting playoff moments that the team had during his years in San Jose. That included two trips to the Western Conference Finals in 2010 and 2011, and he made some of the biggest plays of those lengthy runs. One of the first big moments that he had was in round one of the 2010 series against Colorado. Devin remembers how challenging it was.
6: Yeah, you know, I remember that because we had a really good season that year. Then going into that first round, it was super tough. They were really good. There was a lot of pressure we could feel inside the dressing room and on the outside of things as well. So I remember that series specifically because the guys in the room, we could kind of almost just sense like, hey, we don't wake up here. You know, we're going to – but it wasn't even that we weren't playing bad. It was the fact that we had Colorado and they were playing really good as well. And it was just – it was one of those ones I'll remember for sure because I know in that game, that 6-5 game, there was a lot of emotion in there. And that was like one of the biggest emotional moments I had in my career as a Shark in the beginning in the overtime there.
5: After Colorado took a 1-0 lead in the series, Game 2 proved to be a topsy-turvy contest that went into overtime. And that was a time for Seto to shine.
6: You know what, Dan? It's funny you say that because it popped up the other day. Someone had sent it to me on my Twitter. And so then a lot was going through my brain. I was like, man, I remember that. And I remember Game 1 we lost at home. Game 2 we won 6-5. And I believe Pavs tied it up late. It was like to make it 5-5. And then we had a power play in overtime. And then I tipped one and I scored to win that game.
0: Boyle turns in front of his goal and starts the attack. Sharks made the change. Boyle fed it off the stick of Setoguchi. It goes deep into the offensive zone. Setoguchi chased it down. Taken back by Klo. Spin, shoot, tip, score! Devin Setoguchi in front, got the piece of the puck, and he deflects it home for the win for the Sharks, 6-5 in overtime, and the crowd erupts in celebration. The entire Sharks bench streaks across the ice to the near boards, 85 feet away from where they were sitting, to mob Devin Setoguchi. The Sharks win in overtime, 6-5. This series is tied 1-1.
5: Ryan Klo assisted on that game-winning goal, and according to Devin, he was a very important teammate.
6: A lot of people, when they talk about who I played with in my career, they automatically assume that it was with Thornton and Marlowe for the bulk of my career in the beginning. And I actually spent a lot of time with Chloe on my line. And I actually had Pavs, myself, and Chloe for a while. In that 30-goal season, I played probably half the season with Jumbo and Patty, and then the other half the season between either Chloe or Milan. And, a guy like Chloe, there's not a bad thing you can say about him. The guy played with pure emotion. He had hands so soft. He was a big guy. Remember the play exactly what happened. I was on the forecheck. I went in on the forecheck. Kind of took the guy with the body. Almost lost my stick. My stick went flying in the air. I had to, it came out of my hands. I had to grab it. Went to the front of the net. Chloe stepped up to the top of the circles and just threw one kind of like a spin-around shot. And I tipped it, and it went in 5-hole, just right through the wickets. And then, lo and behold, old man ran, Manny Malhotra came over, and he just, we celebrated. It was a crazy experience. I'll never forget that.

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1: So far, and I'm just trying to get back to them.
2: What do your parents do for a living?
1: My dad is a software engineer, and he works in Toronto, and my mom works for human resources in Hamilton.
2: So obviously your dad being a software engineer, that's perfect for Silicon Valley, right?
1: Yeah, exactly.
2: Tell me a little bit about your brother. I guess with your father being a software engineer, obviously there's a college education background there. Your brother's playing at Penn State. Just give us an idea about the process by which you decided that the OHL was the way for you to go and that the college hockey option was something that you left aside.
1: Yeah, for me, trying to follow in my brother's footsteps a bit. He went to the OHL a year before me, and I wanted to join the OHL. I thought it was the most direct route to, development and trying to make the NHL. They've produced, the most NHL players to this day, the OHL, and it's a great league. I learned a lot in that, so I'm just trying to take what I learned from there and bring it to the next level.
2: What about Penn State, though? Was that ever an option for you to talk to a school like that?
1: I didn't really. I had no conversations with any schools. I think obviously schools reached out to my agent at times, but my path was just trying to make the Sharks, do the best I can with what I'm given.
2: Who were your biggest influences when you were just a young kid starting to play the game?
3: When I first started playing, it was my cousins that got me into it. They all played in the GTHL and, going to watch their games growing up. One of my cousins played with Max Domi, so you'd always see Ty Domi at the games too. And, that was pretty a big deal. I'd say my cousins were like the first ones to get me into hockey.
2: I suppose you were a Maple Leafs fan growing up?
3: Yeah. I was a Leafs fan for a bit, obviously, yeah.
2: Was Ty your favorite player or were there somebody else?
3: My favorite player growing up was Mitch Marner. I think seeing him around at games and stuff, he was obviously a huge deal for the Leafs. And, I was a Leafs fan growing up.
2: So what's it like going on the ice in the NHL now as a teenager and lining up against the Vegas Golden Knights and seeing Mitch Marner on the other side?
3: Yeah, I know. Pretty cool. Obviously he, like I said, was my favorite player. And, I try to model my game after him in ways and stuff. So, I definitely get to, it's cool that you get to play him more now because he's in our conference. So,
2: Back to Oakville, they've got a good Tier 2 program. The Oakville Blades have produced a lot of college players and a lot of juniors. You played in Mississauga, however. What was the reasoning behind that as opposed to playing for the Blades for any extended period? How did that all work out?
3: Yeah, when I was younger, I was going to play for Oakville, but the whole program shut down for a year. So I ended up going to Mississauga and I've been with them since I was like 8 or 9, played with them throughout all minor hockey and we had a good team there. So I give a lot of credit to Chris Stevenson, our coach there. And there's a lot of fun years there.
2: Well, pretty obvious that you were spotted as an outstanding young talent at a very young age. And then you decided to play junior hockey. Tell us about the process, about how you got to where you ended up in Saginaw.
3: Yeah, I applied for exceptional status a year early, basically allowing me to play in the OHL as a 15-year-old. And, I was fortunate enough to get that status and, super grateful for that. And then Saginaw drafted me with that first pick and spent 3 years there, and it was, I made a lot of great memories. It was a really fun place to play, and we had a lot of good years there. We won the Mem Cup the 1 year, and it was really, really fun time over there.
2: Well, also, you have a lot of people who influence you personally. Everybody goes off to junior, and they're miles away from where they grew up. I suppose you had a pretty good relationship with your Billet family?
3: I did, yeah. My last year, I switched billets, and I became really close with them over the last couple of years. And like you said, they're kind of like a second family to me now. So anytime I'm in that area, and I'll definitely go see them. And I got them tickets to come watch me in Detroit. So it's cool to have another

0: family like that that can, take care of you and be on your side.
1: Obviously, that's part of what happens in the sport of hockey all over the place, not just with billets, but you've got a kind of a billet situation in your first year in the NHL with the Toffoli family. Tell us how that all came about and what it turned out to be like.
0: Yeah, it was great. He texted me early on in August when I was going to head down there, kind of asked me if I wanted to stay with him for a bit. And, for me, it was a no-brainer to, get that experience and live with Toff. And, I think, it helped me a lot this year, being able to pick his brain whenever I want. And, just seeing how he, his routines and what he's doing, I think it really helped me for my first year.
1: Making the jump from major junior to the National Hockey League is a very difficult thing to do. What was the hardest part for you when you stepped forward and got onto the ice in the NHL and started to get some game action and had to compare it to where you were dominating and having over 130 points in the OHL?
0: Yeah, no, I thought I felt good. Thought I, ended off really strong. I think the biggest adjustment was probably just the strength of players and how strong everyone is, but yeah, I thought other than that, the jump was, I thought I did it, I handled it well. I did a good job with it, and I'm just excited to get going next year.
1: How satisfying is it for you to have Igor Chernyshov here? You guys were line mates for at least a little bit in the OHL, and now he gets to the National Hockey League, and you're having this experience at the same time. What do you think of that?
0: It's great. I mean, it's cool to see. Like you said, we played together for a year there in Saginaw. We found a lot of good chemistry together, and I think for us, we're kind of just trying to repeat that over in San Jose, and I thought, we did a pretty good job of it this year, and there's a lot more to come from us, so.
1: Well, certainly, and the learning experience, too, is dealing with playing hockey as a profession rather than just playing for fun or thinking about and dreaming about getting to the NHL. Now you're playing for your career, and you right away noticed certainly that the people are stronger in the NHL. They react faster, and you ended up having quite an interesting season. You played 7 games in the first half of the year. Then you were down with an injury. Then you went to the World Junior. You had a conditioning experience in the American Hockey League, and you got back to the NHL for the second half of the year and really came on strong. That's a lot of things to kind of put into perspective, but where do you start with that, and what was the most difficult part of it?
0: Yeah, I mean, I think the injury obviously sucks. You never want to miss games, and I think it's a grind to kind of get back and get back up to speed and stuff, but once I, found my runways, I thought I did a pretty good job with it. And, but like you said, yeah, it was a pretty crazy year, kind of being all over the place, getting the different experiences at World Juniors and the AHL. And, for me, I think like everyone's path's a little different. And, honestly think the World Juniors and the AHL both helped me, a lot. So, I think it honestly just helped me make me a better player.
1: A lot of people don't know much about the AHL. They certainly understand the National Hockey League, but in your limited time there, did you get the idea that it's a pretty darn good league?
0: Yeah, it's one of the best leagues in the world. So, it was definitely a little different than the NHL. Just, guys are, kind of fighting for their life, and, guys are running around. There's, a lot of physical play. So it's just something you got to take into account, but, yeah, like you said, it's a great league, and there's a lot of good hockey down there.
1: Well, you got a lot of mentorship from John McCarthy and the coaching staff there, and of course, the coaches with the San Jose Sharks. But I want to talk also about people like Mike Potenza, who's a strength and conditioning guy and understands everything about nutrition. How often do you consult people like that during the course of your year to figure out what's the best, mixture for you to be at your best when it's time to get on the ice?
0: Yeah, Potsy was great, talking to him throughout the whole year, having conversations with him weekly about, my routine and what I should be eating, how I should be sleeping, stuff like that. And then obviously you come home for the summer, and it's nice that, I've been in touch with him, and we kind of got a plan for what I want to do this summer. And to stay connected with him has been huge. He really helped me.
1: Western Conference teams don't have as many practice days as they do in the Eastern Conference, and so the way that you train and the way that you get your sleep has to be a little bit different with all the travel. How did you get through that? What was the biggest challenge of it? And were there any times in the season where you wondered if you were really prepared to play?
0: Yeah, I mean it's definitely something you kind of got to work into your own routine. You just got to find something that works for you on long flights, for example, like sleeping a little bit on the plane so you're not, you know, as tired and you can crash right when you get to the hotel, or you know, maybe what you're eating the night before, or just like how you prepare it. It all kind of comes into play, and I think the best thing is kind of just trying to find a routine that works for you and sticking with it.
1: Did you hit the wall at any point? I suppose maybe not because you were out for a while with an injury, but can you anticipate what it's going to be like being healthy for as best as any player is for 82 games and getting through that grind and then maybe getting to the playoffs?
0: Yeah, no, that's the goal. I mean, to get to the playoffs and go for a run, and you know, I think by the end of the season you could kind of tell the games picked up and it was more like playoff hockey, and yeah, it's always the best time. So yeah, that was good.
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1: We're visiting with Michael Mesa of the San Jose Sharks, drafted second overall in his draft year. Michael, I want to ask about a couple of your young teammates. We already mentioned the Macklin Celebrini and Will Smith, very talented players from different backgrounds from you. They both played in college hockey. What are the things you notice about each of them that just jump out about them as players?
0: Yeah, you know, I think for Smitty, he's obviously super talented. You know, I think the way he sees the ice and, you know, the way how him and Mac kind of have that chemistry together, they're always finding each other, making plays, and, you know, he always has a really good scoring touch. So he's an incredible player, and then there's obviously Mac, and he's, you know, one of the best in the league already. And, you know, like I said, we're lucky to have him, and, you know, the way he's so determined on the ice, how hardworking he is. He's, you know, he's the leader of our team. So, yeah, I think, you know, everyone's on board with him. And, yeah, it's pretty cool to, you know, see what those two have done so far.
1: What do you learn about playing away from the puck when you watch Macklin out there?
0: Yeah, I think it's just he's really relentless. You know, he's, like I said, he's hardworking. He never takes a shift off. So, it's something that, you know, I've learned there's, you know, never shifts off, never nights off. You got to always, you know, just be ready to go. And that's something I've kind of picked up from him.
1: But you also can't score on every play and you can't, you know, make that great back check on every play. Sometimes you just have to pick your spots. Was that something that every player has to go through in the NHL to understand how to get through a year?
0: Yeah, I mean, I think everyone knows there's ups and downs. And I think for me and players in general, it's just got to stick with it. You know, some days you're not going to feel the best. And, you know, I think the best things is coming to practice the next day and, you know, wanting to, you know, improve. So, you know, for that next game, you're ready. And, yeah, but it's just, I think it's something you got to, you know, adjust to and not get, you know, worked up at yourself. If you have a bad game or an off game, you just kind of got to keep pushing.
1: Well, you really came into the OHL with an explosion, obviously with exceptional status. You get to play at a very young age. Bobby Orr was also very young when he played for the Oshawa Generals back in the 1960s, but that was really rare back then to see somebody that was much younger playing against older players. How do you think that has prepared you for going up against men in NHL training camps, playing against guys that are much older than you?
3: Yeah, I think it's something I've had to deal with. Like you said, I entered the OHL at 15, so everyone's kind of, you know, much older, stronger than me, and it's you know, for me, I think it's more just listening in the room and taking advice from older guys on the team, and, you know, seeing how I can improve my game, because, you know, like you said, there's a lot of grown men out there, and you know, it's a stronger, faster game, so just learning day by day is you know, on and off the ice what I'm going to do.
1: What about the off-the-ice part? After all, when you were in the OHL, you were much younger in many respects than the other guys on the team. What's that like to go through that and have to kind of upgrade your maturity a little bit?
3: Yeah, totally. I think, yeah, for me, I've been dealing with a lot of older players in my career, so it forced me to, you know, gain maturity quicker, you know, learn the right way and how to kind of be a pro. You know, you see all these older guys' work ethics and just the stuff they're putting in the gym and how they're treating their bodies off the ice, what they eat. So it's great to, you know, be here now and finally, you know, get to experience that.
1: I want to talk about the art of the faceoff. You're a center iceman, and obviously you're going to be asked to win a lot of very important draws. What did you learn about taking faceoffs in the NHL from people like Mike Ricci and from the coaching staff that you work with this year?
0: Yeah, Reach, Olms, there was a lot of guys that helped me out this year with face-offs. Delandria, Gaudette, all those guys. We used to take face-offs together, after morning skates, and just work on little things. And then like some of the coaches would, give us pointers, kind of see like what we're doing, test some things out against like Delhi and Gods, and see what we see different, and what we're doing the same. So just stuff like that, I think, obviously helps for the game. And then before the game, you're doing video on the other team's centers just to see what they do, because I think it's really important to kind of start with the puck and have possession. So yeah, I mean, face-offs are huge for me, and I think they're a huge part of the game.
1: What a lot of people don't understand is you guys are the best players in the world, but yet you spend a lot of your time working on the most basic things: skating, stick handling, face-offs, back checking. These are things that that kids don't like to do, but they're things that they have to do if they want to be the best in the world, wouldn't you say?
0: Yeah, I think like you said it spot on there. I mean, you gotta get all the basic things down and just keep practicing at repetition. And yeah, I mean, I think we did a lot of that.
1: How do you decide whether you're going to take an optional skate? Sometimes the coaches do that, and especially the morning of the game. When do you decide that your body needs to rest, and what are the signs that you feel when that happens, if there are any?
0: I mean, sometimes we'd have optional morning skates. Sometimes it'd be a full morning skate. I think for some older guys, it's kind of just depending on how they're feeling. But for me, specifically, I like to morning skate, usually the day of, like just get out there for 15, 20 minutes, just feel the puck, get my legs moving.
1: How big is a routine to you? The idea that you're doing the same thing every single day. If you do all those things, then you score a couple of goals that night. You want to replicate that the next day all the time?
0: Yeah, I mean, I think so. If you score a couple of goals in a game and you had a good day, good routine, then yeah, I'd keep doing that.
1: What was the hardest part of your first season in the NHL? Besides, I know the injury was a big part of that, but mentally, what was the greatest challenge?
0: Yeah, I think you kind of said it was just that injury. Kind of it was a little draining mentally on me, just being out for so long. I was out for a couple months basically, so the hardest part was just to stay motivated every day, and just realize it's going to get better eventually. And it was a grind to kind of get back up to speed. But injuries are part of the game, so you just kind of got to get through them.
1: With Macklin Celebrini having such a successful first couple of years, and now already one of the premier players in the game, fourth in the running for the Hart Trophy in his second season, and one of the final three in the running for the Ted Lindsay Award, presented and voted upon by the NHL players, that presents an interesting scenario for somebody like yourself. Because when you have somebody that's so special like that, that steps right in and automatically has success, everybody starts saying, well, the next 18-year-old is going to do the same thing. But yet everybody develops a little differently. Did you ever feel any expectation there because of that, or any pressure?
0: No, I mean, I like playing with him and knowing that he's on our team. He's a great person to be around, and for me, it's kind of just learning stuff from him. Like you said, he's already one of the best players in the league, so whenever I can learn from him or pick his brain, it's awesome. So I'm really happy about that.
1: Well, we know you're going to get there too. You're going to be one of the best players in the league on your own pace, and obviously, that's something that everybody in San Jose is excited about seeing. What about the whole makeup of this team? The fact that there's a lot of excitement around the Sharks, not just about Macklin and Will, but about yourself, about young players on the team like Sam Dickinson and goaltender Yaroslav Askarov, and it looks like that there's something very special being built here. Is that something that you feel?
0: Yeah, definitely. We got so much talent on that on our team, and yeah, it's I think it's an exciting time for San Jose.
1: What about the fact that in your first season in the NHL, the team that was out of the playoffs had a tremendous improvement, going from 52 points to 86, and really taking a step forward and being in the hunt until the end of the season? What did that feel like to be part of that?
0: It was fun. It was so much fun. I mean, like I said earlier, playing in those late games, that every point matters. I mean, every point matters throughout the whole season, but like as you come down to those final games, you really gotta, try and find, 2 points and win. And we did that for a bit, and I think it was fun to be a part of. So.
1: We've talked a little bit about your brother, Luke, who plays at Penn State. What kind of a player is he?
0: Yeah, he's probably my biggest supporter, and I think I'm his biggest supporter. We got each other's backs. It's great to have kind of a brother around your age too, so you can, you know, kind of go through similar processes. He got drafted a couple years before me, so it's been cool to kind of share this ride with him. And I got no doubt he's going to eventually play in the NHL. He's been doing good things at Penn State, and I'm excited for his journey as well. So it's pretty cool to have, you know, a brother kind of going through the same things.
1: Well, this brother has Macklin Celebrini and Will Smith to play with in San Jose, but your brother Luke has Gavin McKenna. Any scouting reports on Gavin? I know you know him pretty well.
0: Yeah, no, I got to know Gav well over World Juniors too, and yeah, he's a great guy, and I got no doubt he's going to do well. So he's a great player.
1: What makes him an outstanding player?
0: I think he's just really smart. He's one of the smartest players I've played with. The way he, you know, can slow the game down. He kind of reminds me of Kucherov in ways sometimes, the way he slows the play down and, plays to the speed he wants to play to. And, we saw, a lot of glimpses of that over the World Juniors, and he had a great year at Penn State. So, he's going to do a lot of great things in the league. And, I'm excited to see where he goes.
1: You know, you talk about using your speed. That's one of your greatest strengths, and I think you surprised a couple of guys down the stretch in the NHL with your ability to accelerate. How do you make most use of that?
0: Yeah, for me, speed's one of my biggest assets, so just try to skate as fast as you can when every time you're on the ice. It's important, and for me, that's a big part of my game. So, I know my coaches are always on me about skating, and just got to always try to play to your advantages.
1: And I was speaking about living with veteran players. Will Smith is spending a lot of time with Patrick Marleau, staying with him. And in many respects, some of the aspects of your game remind me of the way Patty was when he was an 18, 19-year-old. Have you had much time to spend with him to talk about the game?
0: Not as much. Marleau, I still obviously talk to him a lot around the rink and stuff. You always see him come by the rink sometimes. And like him and Jumbo, just having both those, they're both Hall of Famers, and having them around, it's pretty cool.
1: What about Joe Thornton and what his presence in the Sharks dressing room even now is like?
0: Yeah, it's always great seeing him there at the rink, and he knows how to make the boys laugh, and I got to got to know him well over this year. Last year, he went to his house for a couple dinners, and still stay in touch with him. So he's been great for me.
1: What's the biggest thing that you have to work on in the summer?
0: Everything, Dan. I think I gotta, keep getting faster, keep getting stronger. Obviously, put some weight on in the gym, but then spending a lot of time on mobility stretching. Just don't want to, I want to come into the season healthy and not have to worry about any injuries. So that's another big part of it, I think, for me.
1: A lot of it is how you prepare the body. You talk about stretching. A lot of people say that that's not really that important, but you can eliminate a lot of injuries when you do stretch properly, especially on the day of a game, but every time you're on the ice. But what about that strength factor, the fact that you need to be stronger to get through 82 games and then even a long playoff run?
0: Yeah, exactly. You want to, have the endurance, have the strength to last 82 games and hopefully go for a playoff run. And it kind of all stems from what you do in the summer and how you're preparing yourself to come into the season.
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1: We're getting to know Michael Mesa of the San Jose Sharks a little bit better today in the spotlight. What do you like to do when you're away from the rink? What's your favorite pastime?
0: My days are kind of just like workout, skating, and then I'll go golfing. Like go golfing with some of my buddies or my brother, maybe grab some dinner on a patio after and then call it a night. That's usually what my days look like right now.
1: But you have to cook the right food. Are you a good cook yet?
0: Yeah, I'm getting there. I've been on the barbecue a little bit with my dad, helping him out, make some breakfast. Normally my mom's still making the dinner, but I help out as much as I can. They've been teaching me some stuff because I gotta know some cooking skills for next year. So,
1: well, some of the guys are really good at it, and they've had a few competitions in the barbecue. So I think maybe you gotta maybe initiate that next year. I think that'd be pretty good, wouldn't you?
0: I agree. Yeah, we'll get to that.
1: By the way, on a game day, what's your favorite pregame meal?
3: Well, normally I'm just chicken, rice, and broccoli. Like, that's my go-to. In the U.S. too, it's nice because they do have that Chick-fil-A sauce. I'll always add that with my chicken. I've been liking it, and then, yeah, that's I've been doing that for the last couple of years.
1: Who was the biggest influence in your hockey playing life, would you say?
3: Probably my brother and my cousins, just because they're all older than me and they all played. You know, my cousins really got me into the sport, watching them at a young age playing the GTHL and follow their games. Then just for my brother as well, he's a little older than me, you know, saw him go through the OHL, the draft, and kind of follow in his footsteps. So, yeah, I'd say them.
1: You mentioned you're going to be very well prepared. You're going to work really hard. What's the biggest challenge for the Sharks to get to that next level? What do you see in the Pacific Division and the rest of the league that's going to push you back and make you step forward and earn that playoff spot?
0: Yeah, it's a good question. I mean, I thought, you know, we had a really good year last year and, you know, made a huge jump like everyone knows. And I think we kind of got to just keep sticking to that. Like, we got a great team. So it's kind of hard to say like what we have to do, but you know, I think once the season comes around, I think, you know, we'll be ready, and I got no doubt we'll you know, try to make that playoff push.
1: If you were to describe a way or a couple of characteristics, if you were to say what kind of a hockey player am I, how would you say it?
3: I think the first thing that comes to mind is probably just creative. You know, I like to see the ice with my vision. I think I'm, you know, fast. Playmaker kind of all over the ice, but the first word is probably just creative, especially in the offensive zone. Just like to make plays, and you know, I think I see the ice very well.
1: One thing that creative players do is they make the most use of their time, and in fact they even create more time for themselves. Would you say that's something that you try to do?
3: Yeah, you know, I think carrying the puck in the offensive zone, I like to, you know, slow the play down a lot, you know, find my next option, and always try and make the right play.
1: You seem to also be, given your stats, you like to make your teammates better and get the puck to them for a lot of goals.
3: Yeah, absolutely. I mean, I've always been, I think more now, I'm on a two-on-one, it might be shot first, but if the pass is always there, I like to just make that play and, you know, make my teammates feel good about themselves.
1: We look forward to seeing a lot of that on the ice. Thanks a lot, Michael, for being with us.
0: Thanks, Dan. Appreciate you having me.
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1: On today's episode of Where Are They Now, we talk to the first head coach in the history of the San Jose Sharks, George Kingston, whose characteristic look behind the bench projected an image of class. And his intense but educational approach to hockey was a major factor in the first 2 years of Sharks hockey history. We begin our conversation by talking about George's hometown, Bigger Saskatchewan, and the phrase, New York City is big, but this is bigger.
7: Well, actually, it was where I was born. Where I came from was a farm about 21 miles away. But, you know, in that time, Saskatchewan, my mother went to where you had a safe delivery of a baby, you know, so that got me to Bigger Saskatchewan. I could easily have gone to Battleford, Saskatchewan. It's almost equidistant. But the important part was the farm was great. And, you know, it's like Jeff Rogers and all those other guys that come off the farm. They're players that are respected because they know how to work.
8: They also appreciate what they have.
7: Absolutely. You're grounded very, very well. But, you know, then there were young men like Marco Sturm that couldn't be more grounded, you know. And I can illustrate a lot of others. He's not a farm boy, but he's a small town boy in Germany near the Bavaria plant of BMW.
1: Let's talk about how you got into coaching, George. That was at the University of Calgary after your playing days were over, first as an assistant coach and then as a head coach. You were one of the early proponents of hockey as an educational experience, and certainly not only in sport, but in life. I was wondering if that book by Lloyd Percival, The Hockey Handbook, had any influence on you, because that was one of the first real educational approaches to the sport.
7: Actually, I think that the difference from hockey and other sports that are at the pro level is simply whether or not you had leaders who were writing books. Now, Lloyd Percival was one who, you know, he was the founder in a lot of ways of the Soviet Union hockey. Anatoly Tarasov consulted his book very much. And in forming a lot of, you know, his philosophy, though, was we're going to come at you and we're going to play offensive hockey. Oh, players want to have fun. They want to play hockey on the offensive side of the puck. I happen to agree with him on that. I think the game at the pro level has to be fun. The game at the college level has to be fun when you're training and so forth, you know. So there always had to be good moments that way. And, you know, if there's anything that I would hang my hat on, it was my unfortunate experiences as a young hockey player in terms of how people treated and failed to respect hockey players. We were just, I was in the Detroit system at age 14, unbeknownst to me, Dan. But the fact was that when I met a football coach, Murray Smith, and a hockey coach, Claire Drake, that changed my trajectory from architecture to physical education and sport. And then it changed it to wanting to make coaching certification, which I did, you know, through being at U Calgary and then going on to the Coaching Association of Canada on their board. And I ultimately chaired their board. And we put in a national coach certification program that spread to every sport in Canada. And so we wanted to certify coaches so that they were giving the athletes, young women and men in their charge, a good experience and not being disrespected. You know, I mean, look at the purge that happened recently in professional, the NHL. But, you know, now there's an entitled generation. There's a whole lot of difference there in many of the athletes coming up that I see. But at the earlier time, a lot of athletes in junior hockey and all the leadership there, they weren't respected nearly as much as they deserved.
8: Why was it like that in the 1950s in the Red Wings organization? Maybe you can explain what it was like when you went there.
7: Well, personalities are personalities, you know, and Jack Adams was a hated coach. And, you know, the irony of this is that he has the Coaches Award still in the National Hockey League. When I was with the NHL Coaches Association, we did propose that we update that to more of the modern coach. Jack Adams obviously won when he was general manager coach. He had total control over the athletes. And Gordie Howe came from a place about 50 kilometers from where I was born. And Gordie Howe was, all the Abel and Lindsay and Kelly and all of those wonderful players, they knew they weren't respected. I mean, that was the kind of, lack of respect that was accorded to hockey players. And even later, you didn't like a player, then you traded him to a team that was buried and you'd never see him again, you thought. It was a very tough business. And it's not to say that it isn't a tough business still, but there's a lot more civility and the requirement for decency in how you're dealing with your players and staff and so forth. It's just an evolution.
1: Well, so much has changed between then and now. It's almost as if it was a different universe.
7: In those days, Dan, when they went from by train, of course, there was an awful lot of alcohol that was on board. Before, for lunches and everything, the brownies, the barley sandwiches and so forth. And it was a different era. But it was an era that was a tough era to play hockey, and it was a man's game, and it was a code of the players. The player had the control over the game, not the referee. I mean, that's a huge change in the NHL and in professional sport. It's hard for players to control their own game.
8: How did they do that?
7: Simply that they were the show. And the code of the enforcer, the code of how you played, the code of a player watching on the bench, and if someone did dirt to another player, then that's where the enforcer came in, or that was where the quiet words were to bring players back into respecting the good players and being very careful that you were not injuring the good players. And if you wanted to dish dirt, then there were lots of players that could match you up on that front.
1: Now, the Red Wings organization took an interest in you, but you never actually played in Detroit. So why don't you describe your evolution from that point on?
7: I started teaching high school in Edmonton for 6 years and then worked with what was called Mite Hockey and then Midget Hockey. And then we tried to get high school hockey going. But all the way along that, I was playing senior hockey while I was, teaching high school. And then I was a candidate for the 64 Olympic team and blew out a shoulder. And that was sort of like, okay, I played till 67 when I represented Alberta with the University of Alberta in the first Canadian Winter Games. And that's where Scotty Bowman saw me. I was a very good skater. And I by that time I was playing defense and good puck mover and, just came into the play. And by that time I was a little smarter hockey player too. Not just all the hard work, but smarter work. Because you learn when you're sitting on a bench, you learn to watch a player like Gal Fielder. You watch the efficiencies of the more experienced players, and you learn.
1: So as your playing career wound down, you started to get into coaching more seriously, and you became hooked up with a man named Claire Drake, who's one of the legends in Canadian college hockey history, and really in the history of the entire Canadian national program. What made people like Claire Drake different than the previous generation of coaches, and how did that influence you?
7: Tomorrow you're going to be a better hockey player, and here's how you can be a better hockey player. We're going to work it on the ice today. I want you to think about when you come to training tomorrow that you're going to be a better hockey player. And it was simply, good, better, best. Never let it rest until you're good is better and you're better best. It's probably what I heard from my grandmother, in Saskatchewan. But the fact was, it was as simple as that. Tomorrow, and the other thing, positive, positive, positive. Today was good, but tomorrow's better, so. But, the bottom line was it was simply an opportunity to be expected to be better. Wherever you were, how good you were, you could be better. And so that, in a nutshell, I called it the pursuit of excellence. And I loved my coaching time at the U Calgary. We did all kinds of training things because right at the very start, I went and studied for 5 months in the Soviet Union, in then Czechoslovakia, Sweden, and Finland. because I had played against, their athletes and an earlier time. And I respected that there was a different game of hockey and the training was different. And I thought it was better, and which it was. I mean, there was more of a scientific approach, if I could put it like that. There was more of a scholarly approach to the whole game. And they had things in a different way. And so it was a huge learning curve for me. And that was something where I met a lot of the personalities of the game, and went to seminars in the summer. And for me, I was a jock, I'm a sport guy, but I was a very serious sport guy. If I'm going to be in this, I'm going to be a communicator through being a professor at the University of Calgary. And ultimately, I was a full professor in everything scientific, because I did research on the game as well as, having a laboratory every day to go to train and to work with athletes to try to help them be more efficient in their skating, in their team play, in their thinking of the game. And when I left in 88, for example, we were doing all kinds of work with the neural part of the game. We were looking at how do you make decisions quicker? I mean, early in the time, I looked at the game and said, it has to be more of a game of speed. So every athlete has to process information much sooner, Dan, in order to become a player that can do those things in per unit of time, which is less and less as the speed of the game increases. As the athletes are better trained, they're better conditioned, they're better prepared, they work in the off season. Why is that? It's the business of the game. The business is, how do you become successful in whatever line of work you want to be? I mean, that's really what I tried to do with the Sharks in my time there. And happily, I think Wade Flaherty was the longest career in from the original Shark group. Why? He was a very studious kind of guy. Look at Mike Sullivan. Look at his career. The most pride I have from the early time with the San Jose Sharks, Doug Wilson, to be able for me to coach a future Hall of Famer, Doug is really, really special. And I can all but just congratulate him for that recognition, so well deserved. But we had Kelly Kissio and we had Dean Evason. We had older players like the Perry Andersons. We had a number of really good journeyman leaders. And what you find in the chemistry of teams is the leadership. The leadership is going to be absolutely critical to where all of the players come into the game and advance in the game. It's a business.
9: We're having a great conversation with the first head coach in the history of the San Jose Sharks, George Kingston. There was a lot of fun in those 2 years at the Cal Palace when you were the head coach of the Sharks, George, but there was also a lot of adversity. And it's really amazing to note that the players that were on that roster, so many of them have gone on to become coaches or managers or other major figures in the sport today. And I wondered if that adversity helped mold them into the people that they are today.
7: Absolutely. Adversity, if it doesn't kill you, it makes you better. And so from my view, Dan, absolutely. I think that what Jack Ferreira drafted, and the only question I had for him, what is the character of the player you're bringing in? Because I learned that from Murray Smith and Claire Drake, that if you're going to be successful, you drafted, you worked with, you chose. I had 250 kids try out for the U Calgary. And so out of that, I was looking at putting them into one-on-ones, two-on-twos, small games. And I'd also never recruited until the end of the season when athletes, whether it was juvenile hockey or junior hockey or whatever, I wanted to see them in playoffs, because every weekend, what makes college hockey great is you train and then you play. And you play two games a week and it's all out, high-intensity hockey. And that's where the speed element became so critical, because we had to do things per unit of time faster. We had to be stronger. So you used all the off-ice resources And of course, my travels, you know, to the Soviet Union and watching the team prep for the 72 series, watching the Czechs have to compete against the Russians. And the hardest, toughest hockey games I ever saw were the Czechs playing the Russians, because the Russians were the dominant power at that time, not just in hockey, but the brutal repression in the, you know, the East Bloc. And the Czech people worked 6 and 7 days a week to produce, and all of the goods went to the Soviet Union. And that was at all of the East Bloc countries. It was a really tough existence. When those players were coming up through, it goes to your point about adversity, the coal to the diamonds. But, you know, the character, I'll come back to, Dan, that was the biggest thing that Jack Ferreira stood for. And I have total respect. And what happened to him, you know the story, and I don't like the story. I never liked that part of the chapter because I left a really great job prepping a Norwegian team for the Olympics, but also consulting with how do you develop volunteers that we had in Calgary for the 88 Winter Olympics. How does Norway do that for Lillehammer? For me, ultimately, I worked with them, you know, the years and consulted with them later. And Lillehammer was, for me, the absolute best Winter Olympic Games ever. The Norwegians are a pursuit of excellence. And if I go back to my time, the U Calgary, I could pursue excellence. Then in the 80s, coaching with Dave King, and then I took a sabbatical, and we were playing against the best of the Olympic era and world championship Soviet Union teams. And ultimately, you know, I got to know Igor Larionov and Sergei Makarov and all of those players that could speak English. And if they couldn't, we used to meet in the fire escape and talk about hockey because they wanted to know about, you know, North American hockey. And so ultimately, the reason Igor came to the Sharks and Sergei, I thought I was going to get my first year, Jack was a GM. My second year, we had that triumvirate that was, you know, designed to fail because the two guys that were on the other side were going to be the two guys on the other side. And I put together a deal with Dan Baisley, who was an agent for many of the Swedish and Finnish players, for Timo Solani to come to the San Jose Sharks for year two. Mike Smith in Winnipeg couldn't handle his contract, and he wanted Pat Falloon and Neil Wilkinson. Would you have made a trade for Timo Solani to come in and start, you know, he only had, what, 76 goals, I think, Dan? You know?
8: Most anyway. Of them against the Sharks, too.
7: Field day. You know, oh, yeah. You know, but the fact was, I knew Timo had character. I knew all of those young junior players because I'd been watching them, you know, from really the first input into international hockey was 1964, before I became even coach at the U of Calgary. I had played against some of them, you know, anyway. And, you know, so for me, the best memory of the Sharks, the character of the players in the community. They sold hockey, whether it was Sharks in the parks, whether it was meetings with fans, whether it was wherever, whenever. Those guys were just tremendous representatives of all the best in hockey. They were admired because they had to work hard. And we had those tough losses and we had adversity. Always, you know, and I got fined for speaking out about the fact that why did the Sharks get the first penalty and the first power play goal before they got out of the period one meant for us a low scoring team. I look at the current Sharks and I worry about their ability to score goals. And it's really a tough game if you don't have great goaltending. And I hope Dubnyk will come in and give. I respect Martin Jones. I think he's a very, very good goaltender. But, you know, even in 56 games, that's more like a college schedule with, you know, all the exhibition and other matches in a game. They're up into the 40s and 50s and so forth. But the overall is that there's an awful lot of similarity now And players always felt like the old line players, they always wanted about a 50-60 game schedule, but then the money part of the game takes over. And then they could really, like college players, why do you see so many U.S. college players now dominating the entry into the game of hockey? It's a great training preparation. And they're also being, a couple of years later, entering the game, if they choose. I mean, if they're really phenomenal, like a Makar, for example, in Colorado, then, you know, it doesn't matter where he's going to be. He's going to be in the NHL. I mean, he's a phenomenal talent. And there are other phenomenal talents that are out there. But what I learned, for example, going to Minnesota after I had been with Calgary Flames for half a dozen years, was that Minnesota doomed their young players by expecting, as we did, Pat Falloon was going to be the answer going forward. Young players need leadership and support. We surrounded Pat Falloon and Ray Whitney, and I would have made one difference with Pat Falloon. I tried to convince Jack, as did Bob Murdoch, to have him play the first part of the year with the Canadian Olympic team. Learn how to play defense, learn how to work harder, because both Ray Whitney and Pat Falloon had played for the Spokane Chiefs. They played 40 minutes a game. They played low intensity, save your power, you know, pick your innings kind of hockey. Well, the evolution of professional hockey when I was coaching was very much you had to go, go, go, and you had to have 3 to 4 lines go, go, going. And we tried to play as much four-line hockey and use all our bench, because we had an uphill game every time we played and entered the ice against those experienced teams. And we had always about, 45-plus players that were going through the door in my 2 years. That's really tough, because we had injuries, because we played hard. But we also just had to play hard to try to score goals. We were life and death to score a goal, you know. But it wasn't that we didn't play good defense. It was simply that there were other athletes who were probably able. Look at the best players in the NHL. They still undress defensemen. They still get free. Look at how MacKinnon has risen to be just one of the absolute best players in the game. And who else? He's got 5 sidekicks with him. And then they got another couple of good defensemen coming up. And just, you know, Colorado have drafted well. San Jose, you know, I think that it's a question. I don't know. And I have, you know, great respect for the job Doug and others have done with the Sharks. They've been very, very competitive until last year. Last year, lowest scoring team or among the lowest, I think. And then you're forced to play much more defense and you play from a different side of the ledger. First goals impact a game between upwards of 60 and about 70% of outcomes are dependent on the first goal. And that was what I knew going into our first 2 years in San Jose. And that's why I spoke out and was fined for speaking out about the fact that we were expected not to be good. And we wanted to have that change. And we wanted not to have to have the first penalty and the second penalty into most of the games. It wasn't fair to the athletes, and it wasn't fair to the perception of what the referees saw in the game. Anyway, I had to speak because our players worked so damn hard. We needed to get that first goal. And they played hard. And in the 2 years in the Cow Palace, it was a wonderful rapport with the fans. And ultimately, a lot of the fans and the fact that we spent a lot of time, you know, with the players down in San Jose getting ready for the move to the, you know, the Shark Tank 2 years and 1 year later, it was a matter that there was the Sharks in the parks and there were lots of sort of promotional things centered out of San Jose. Anyway, you know, Dan, I have great memories of the players. I have great memories of the fans and the interaction that our players provided to the fans sold the game, whereas Charles O'Finley couldn't sell the game with the Oakland Seals at an earlier time in that highly competitive Bay Area market. It's, with the college teams and the professional sports, and you had elite teams there. The Niners, of course, were pretty damn good when we were there. It's a tough market, but it's a delight to see the fans have been, largely supportive, but it's a tougher time now to try to rebuild. If you're on that rebuild formula, I'm not sure, exactly the philosophy, but it's tough to get some of the premier players, and when I was in Florida, we had to bring in Joe Nieuwendyk and Gary Roberts. We had to teach the young players how to be good pros every night, consistent hockey players, giving your best, but even your best had to be better, and that type of thing. And I go back to leadership and character.
9: So many memories of those great years, George, including that fabled road trip that started in Hartford when we had an 11-hour-plus plane delay, and everybody was sitting around playing cards in the FBO in Oakland, waiting for a tire to get fixed, and finally getting to Hartford, 6 o'clock in the morning, day of the game.
7: We had a lot of misadventures, if we can put it that way. And that also case hardened. But, the other trip I was recalling where there were gun shows and RV shows in the Cow Palace in year two. And we were on the road for most of January. And eventually we flew the family into Lake Arrowhead. And we had a couple of days there before we played LA. And that was, late January, about. We were going back and up this way and over that way, west and then north and then south and all of that. And so, it was tough to be a Shark, and it's tough for the expansion team.
9: One great aspect of your tenure as the coach, George, is you wanted everybody to feel that they were part of a family. And that was really emphasized a couple of times during the year.
7: We hosted the Shark team for the Christmas party, which was unheard of at that time. For those guys in pro hockey, that the coaches would just throw a Christmas party. And we just decided our house was available. And so we did one of those Christmas tree parties where if you like your gift, you keep it and you try to keep it because the next person can come to the tree. And if they don't like theirs, or they choose simply to take yours, and they had fun. Anyway, we had to do some things that were fun and that were team building and everything. The purpose of feeling like family by going to Sun Valley, for example, it was a tough existence for the players and for their spouses. It's inevitable. There were divorces in professional football and hockey and everything like that. It's tough to bring home your game. And our players in San Jose at that time really cared about their game. They cared to win. They cared, and they were really caring people. And, it was tough. And so we had to look after the family to give them something like that and to see them on sleigh rides and to see all of the fun we had. It was a tremendous experience for the players. And I'm glad they have a good memory. Because it was a tough day most of the other days.
9: Do you follow the achievements of players like Patrick Marleau today?
7: I think he's equivalent to Tom Brady. Not only are you talking about an effortless skater, a smart hockey player, he's a guy that goes into the combat zone, but he has been very effective as a moving target, not to be hit hard. His brain is a good brain, is what I'm saying.
9: George, thanks so much for spending all this time with us. We really appreciate it, and we really thank you for your first-class approach to hockey and the way that you represented the San Jose Sharks from the very first year of the franchise. Thanks again.
7: Thank you very much, partner, because I look at it as a mutual journey, and every respect that I appreciate very much being accorded. Dan, you're looking in your mirror. Thank you.
9: George Kingston, the first coach in the history of the San Jose Sharks, is a very special person. I'm Dan Rusinowski. Join me next time for Where Are They Now?
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1: Hey there, welcome to The Undercurrent. I'm Tara Sloan. I hope you are all feeling good, catching your breath after last week's Four Nations face-off final in Boston. If you listen to this podcast, you know I'm Canadian, so you know that that win for Team Canada was a welcome one for a number of reasons. But whatever side you are on, one thing is indisputable. That tournament was great for hockey. You have best on best on the ice. You have a fierce rivalry, emotion. And by the way, the Four Nations final game drew an average of 9.3 million viewers in the U.S. That makes it the most watched hockey game ever in the USA. In Canada, about 6.3 million viewers tuned in. That is over 15% of our entire population. So I have no doubt that this will ignite a passion for hockey that will help grow the game for many years to come. It's just one of those things, like, where were you when? And we will all remember that. But anyway, I digress. On to my guest, although this does relate some way. This week, I am so excited to welcome a woman I have come to admire so much. Sarah Sivian has carved out a niche for herself in the world of hockey through her years as a beat reporter with the Carolina Hurricanes to her podcast, Too Many Men, her work with Bleacher Report and on her own Substack account. And by the way, you should subscribe. I do. Sarah has truly become a personality and an advocate. She is outspoken. She's hilarious. She's unapologetic. She is so astute. She is a much needed voice on the hockey landscape, I think. So I am honored that she took the time to join me. I caught up with Sarah last week. As you will hear, this was before the Canada-US final, but a really good vibe check from the tournament. And here's my conversation. So Sarah, first of all, welcome to the podcast. I feel like this is a long time coming and I'm a long time admirer of your work. So thank you for taking the time.
2: Oh, stop. That's an honor. I've looked up to you forever and we loved having you on. So glad to return the favor.
1: So you're right in the middle of covering the Four Nations face-off in your hometown of Boston. How has it been for you? Were you in Montreal as well?
2: I was not, unfortunately. Obviously, that was an electric atmosphere. Everyone's saying it's the best thing they've ever seen in their lives. But you wonder if tomorrow's game on Thursday is going to match that. But it's been incredible regardless. Like, you've got the whole town out and you've got a lot of Canadian pride, too, because it's pretty close to Montreal and a lot of healthy rivalry stuff. So it's been good.
1: Healthy rivalry stuff, but I'm not sure anybody could have predicted that it would turn into this heated a political event, given what's happening between Canada and the USA. What's the vibe around that? Because I certainly know, you know, on Twitter or X, I can't call it X, on Twitter, you know, there's a lot of energy around it, especially from Canadians. You changed your Twitter handle to Sarah Anthem Boo and yeah. Dr.
2: And now, you know how Elon doesn't let you change it back. So that's just my name now. And
1: good.
2: That's okay.
1: I love it. I love it. So yeah, what's the energy surrounding the actual, you know, politics that are happening right now?
2: Yeah, it's just like so often in sports, you can kind of get away with saying this isn't about politics, right? Let's shut up and enjoy the sport. But when you have a major world leader who is the president of the United States, like threatening, even if it's an empty threat, whatever it is, to annex the country that the U.S. is playing against, how is that not political, right? So it just, there is that tension in the air. You have America, and it's also this tournament is so good that it's being broadcast through different eyes in America that are not necessarily traditional hockey fans and that are American politicians, and they are

0: tweeting about it, and it's become a political thing where you've got people going on Fox and Friends, whatever. I'm not even saying that's good or bad. I'm just saying it's inherently political, right? So you've got anthems being booed, and I think it's a response in the context of what has been happening with a political threat to Canada. So on, you're Canadian and you understand this isn't about Republican versus Democrat. It's kind of the air is that it's different and it's for a little bit more. It's about the pride of a nation that deserves to exist without being threatened and that has been an American ally, you know?
1: Yes, well, I mean, I know, and I can tell you what the energy is up here, which is, we're mad. I mean, we feel it more as a country than you guys do, because this is just one of the many things that your president is talking
0: Yeah,
1: about, to
0: that's the thing.
1: put
0: It's
1: it
0: a reaction.
1: mildly. Yeah.
0: And John Cooper was just talking to us. He's just a fantastic speaker too, and he's a great representation of Canada. And he was saying that, you know what, he'd be lying if he said it didn't, he's not thinking about what's happening in the outside world, and that there is a hockey game that needs to be played, and that while the locker room isn't necessarily thinking about that, it's undeniable what's going on and how it affects Canada and how the US plays a direct hand in it. So he was saying, I love that he came out and said it would mean more to the country. Like, first, guys, we got to get there. We got to not focus on this while we are trying to do the winning, but the winning would mean the world to Canada for obvious reasons off the ice. I love that he admitted that.
1: Yeah, I mean, it's impossible to ignore, because it is so pervasive, and hearing the booing in the crowd just amps everything up. The hockey itself, I mean, just finally being able to see best on best at the NHL level. And these are, by the time this airs, the final will have happened. So who knows what's going to happen there? But we certainly saw Canada and the USA in a really charged, exciting game. So what can you say about just being able to watch these hockey players?
0: It's great. And it's not just Canada and US. The entire Four Nations tournament really was. I know Finland had a depleted blue line and things don't, some of the rosters just aren't as strong, but you can just tell they're playing their absolute hearts out in it, and it matters to everybody. So I think the level of how much it matters and the elite rosters in general are better than any NHL roster you're going to see. So you're getting these different brands of hockey too. Like, you got defense with Team US. You've got like gilded star power when it comes to Canada. So it's just, I think one of the best, most intense parts of these matches is first of all, how fast they are. And second of all, just kind of offense versus defense.
1: It's I mean, it's so exciting and so much fun as a fan to watch. I want to talk about your hockey journey, because you and I are, like I said, longtime admirers, but I didn't know how you got into this business. Did you grow up a hockey fan?
0: Yeah, I grew up, I played hockey and lacrosse, and my whole family, it's just kind of like, my cousin was the captain at Merrimack when I was growing up, and he would take me to all the games, and now my niece is it, I putting the skates on. So it's a huge hockey family and a hockey community, and grew up loving it. Then I went to Penn State, and they went to club, from club to D1 when I was there. So
1: Right.
0: I was already a writer, and I was a history major, and I started blogging with my friends about whatever. And then when I could get credentialed for these hockey games, it was like not just on the ice, but kind of seeing Terry Pegula funded basically everything and seeing the inner workings of that and how you get a D1 team after you go club. I was like, wait, the business side and kind of the off-ice side of this stuff is fascinating. Started writing about that and then realized I could kind of do it as a job, and here I am.
1: I mean, I know what it takes to hustle and become a success, so I don't want to minimize your journey, but it's kind of the dream, right? You start writing in college, ostensibly for fun, and then your work gets noticed, and then all of a sudden you're working in the NHL. I mean, that's amazing.
0: Yeah, it was great. I mean, I was tweeting a little bit, and I think in my last year, I was going to say my last season, basically it was a victory lap. I had a red shirt because I was in college for 5 years, but the team had made it to the playoffs for the first time in history, and it was kind of all eyes. Of course, Bucci had messaged me because he's a huge college hockey guy, and was just kind of like, hey, you could really do this. Just keep going. And that encouragement was,
1: Oh.
0: that's like a star in the world and somebody that I look up to so much. To hear him do that, I started taking it seriously and started, I would have after hours with my professors and stuff like that. And just like editing and going over that type of stuff was a really exciting time in my life and kind of cool realizing that, right, like you could do this as a career. That's always humbling.
1: So how did you end up in Pittsburgh? Because your route is, I think, to correct me if I'm wrong,
0: Yes.
1: Boston you started, and then Penn, and then Pittsburgh, Boston, Raleigh, Boston. Am I
0: Well, yes.
1: right? Okay.
0: One of my professors had worked for DK Pittsburgh Sports, which is the company that I went to, and they kind of like word of mouth association and my coverage of Penn State because DK Pittsburgh Sports was trying to do the athletic before the athletic was the athletic. They were doing like a localized version of that. So it was all college and professional. Sorry, my cat was going crazy in college
1: I
0: and
1: got two pets I'm worried about here right now.
0: the college and professional level. And they were just kind of trying to recruit maybe like a Penn State type writer. They're paying attention to it for whatever reason. And I loved the work that I saw coming out of there. There was a lot of long form stories and there was day-to-day stuff, but I wanted to do more columns and long form. And they kind of had reached out to me and I ended up working for them. And I mean, it didn't work out, of course, but the way that kind of thrust me onto the scene a little bit and what it taught me made me, I went back home to Boston and worked for WEEI, which is the rights holders of the Red Sox. And I was doing Bruins stuff for them. Then I got the call for the Athletics. So kind of a journey, but dipped my toes in there in Pittsburgh.
1: So the Athletic, how long were you in Raleigh? Were you like 4 years?
0: Yeah, like four and a
1: Yeah.
0: half.
1: And so were the Hurricanes the last team to actually get like a beat writer for the Athletic family?
0: I would
1: Or one of
0: say
1: the last?
0: it was one of them. When I left, we had been talking about me going to other markets, and then I turned that down, and then they went away with those markets. So it was kind of like the end of the beat. And it was the pandemic situation where it was like they were consolidating anyways and taking the company in a different direction with the New York Times. And I mean, credit to them. I've always loved what they've done. I loved working for them. I just wanted to move back to Boston. But yes, that was kind of the last time they really hired someone full time on the beat. Now it's kind of a more amalgamation of beats. And there are still some people that were like grandfathered into their beats.
1: Okay, so talk to me about how you feel like you grew while you were in Raleigh. I mean, having that kind of access, just really just on the ground, like boots really, really on the ground with this one team.
0: Boots on the airplane. Tom Dundon,
1: Boots on
0: the
1: the
0: only
1: airplane,
0: woman on the team. So that was like, welcome to the show, kid. But everybody was great. I think I say what you will about Tom Dundon, the owner of the Hurricanes, but he called me when I got the job and he was like, we want fresh eyes on this team. We want negative, positive press, whatever. We want honest press and we want independent press to show what we are doing here in a way that's not just team originated. And I thought that was
1: Wow.
0: being welcomed like that, like, as like a young woman and as just a young reporter, you're scared to mess up in front of people, especially when they're taking you on the plane and you're traveling with them and seeing them every single day. So them getting like kind of the okay to criticize them and him saying, call me anytime we can talk about business stuff like that definitely helped me a lot. And how open and understanding someone like Rod Brind'Amour, Justin Williams, these guys that have been involved in Raleigh hockey for their entire careers and understand the atmosphere they want reporting, where it's like I was in Boston before that. And I mean, obviously I love Boston. I moved back, but the beat reporting experience is so different. So back to your question, having and being encouraged to ask and being the only reporter traveling on the road, asking these questions or they don't get asked. You have to learn everything and you have to learn nobody like punches you in the face if you get the question wrong. And it gave me more empathy for, I used to kind of crap on reporters more and be hard on them. We all have a bad day when you're going to 82 games. It's okay if someone asks something stupid, like I've asked something stupid and guess what? Just showing up, showing face, I learned that's more important than asking the perfect question every single time. So forcing myself to get the reps in that I'd never want then and I'd never since been in such a reporting role. I've always thought I was a good or passionate writer, and figuring out the ins and outs of reporting was helpful. It's still my weakest part of that, or like not my favorite, but that was essential in my career.
1: But you, yeah, you did it. I mean, that's, you have that under your belt, and you're right. I mean, I, you know, I'm in and out of the locker room when I, when I'm covering a game, I'll go in to, you know, specifically source a story that I'm looking to tell. But our beat reporters, I have so much admiration for them because they dig to get the story. And sometimes, you know, it's, it feels like probably too much, right? But they have to. That's their job. They're churning out so much content that that is what they are paid to do. And so I feel like you really have to, you have to be brave.
0: Honestly, I completely agree with that. And now that I have the luxury of coming in and asking what kind of whatever I want, if I want it to be silly, I know that that's, I respect boots on the ground journalists even more. And I understand that those positions are being kind of taken away more and more. So we all have to care about that more. And I give them a little more grace. I don't know. I love what Shang Pang has grown into. Like, I love watching it because he does really good. He has good reporting, good sources and stuff. But I also love the fun of it all. And I think the Sharks market has been so unique and so fun for me to watch. First of all, I love the broadcast and I love everything y'all just do in general. But I just love capturing the fun of a market that is kind of down on its luck right now. Like, you know that the good times will be back, but there's some beauty in kind of enjoying where you're at, right? So I've loved Peng's kind of stories about that.
1: I totally agree. And it's essential in order to keep spirits up, right? You can only focus so much on this is hard or the future is bright, trust us. And, you know, focusing on the personalities of the players is really important as well.
0: And I used to think coming in now that I do national stuff, oh, it's going to be a breeze now that I can just like go in and just ask these, my little cute wacky questions that I like, but no, you don't have the context or the wherewithal unless there's beat reporters kind of on the scene. So a lot of respect for them and a lot of like, it's harder than you to be able to write those fun stories and the meaningful stories that take you into somebody's inner life. You have to be there a lot and you have to get to know somebody. You don't just walk in one day and you're like asking this question that becomes this epic story. So hats off to everybody who's there every day.
1: Yeah, I totally agree. I'm going to ask you a question that is asked of me all the time, but I actually do want to know. I mean, what was it like for you to be the only woman on the plane?
0: Right. I think it's something that I am so glad I forced myself to do, and that I may force myself. It's like a blessing, but there's been tense moments there, right? And that I never would have had those tense moments where I realized I deserve to be here and I deserve the respect and they're giving me the respect of whatever it is. And I think showing up every single day to any woman that's considering a career in sports or that has one right now and that's kind of a little like insecure, that feeling, like, it still doesn't go away for me. I still have to fight it, but fighting it takes your anxiety away and showing up takes your anxiety away. So at first, I know everybody was like more than welcome, and it was such a unique situation because I think they'd been briefed that like this person is going to tell your stories about like what's going to be, what ended up, they were like, they called the bluff of this is going to be the first Hurricanes team to make the playoffs in forever. We're going to do all this stuff. And they ended up doing that. And it was easier for me to be along for the ride when all they did was win after, and they did the fun clapping, like the storm surge. So I think I had it a little bit easier because of stuff like that. But at the same time, I mean, there's stuff I heard about me that it's disheartening, but it kind of gives you more fuel, right? Where you're like, wait, it's kind of, I don't know how to describe this, but I'm sure you could relate that like the other shoe drops that, oh, my biggest fear happened and I didn't die. I actually feel fine. And I feel like I can focus on other things now and just sit there and do my job because you know what? Yeah, somebody made a remark about me being loudly feminist or whatever it is. Okay. Yep. They know that I exist and they know what I think and have not died. So that makes you a little stronger, right?
1: Yeah. But it's hard. I mean, I know that's hard. I have the same thing in lots of these male-dominated sports workplaces where I heard plenty of stuff about me and continue to do so. You are unique in that you are this really incredible combination of whip smart, but hilariously funny. That's what I think of you. But did you ever have doubts about showing the breadth of your personality? Because I feel like you've created, I hate using the word brand because it's like such a catchphrase thing, but you're a brand.
0: Thank you so much. Some things we need. I love us. I love us. And I love that we encourage each other, whatever, the tangent of mine, because it's in this climate and what Twitter has become, it is really discouraging. And I've been a little down on myself, a little anxious. Like we're talking about showing up to the rink and stuff. I'm like, oh my God, did people like see my tweets yesterday? Did I need to tweet that? But
1: Right.
0: nobody came at me. Like people, whatever, it's okay. But I think I do. And I do want to show women that it's okay to have these anxious moments and show yourself anyway. So there's that. But also, I just think, yes, there's been doubts and there's been reprimands and there's stuff like that. But at the same time, I remember one time a boss that I had really respected and haven't heard from him in a while. I thought he was going to be more of a mentor. It is what it is. He sat me down and I have been the fastest growing social media account in the Athletic history. And also that is because I kind of crossed the line, or there's a line and we don't know where it is or what we can say or what we should do. But he sat me down and was like, we love you and you're great, but you're right here and we need you to be like right there. I'm like, I can either be down here or up there. Like there's just, you can't really like playing with an edge, I call it. Maybe like the Brad Marchand type stuff, where like he always plays like he's gonna get sent back down to the AHL. That's kind of how I feel about it all. And I think about what really matters. I want women after me to be able to feel like they can say whatever they want within reason. There's sometimes I wish, like, yeah, I wish I was kind of somebody that sat there and smiled, but that's just not authentically who I am. And I've had more success than I've ever had in my life right now, starting things where people are championing that. Like they want to see that out of me. And we're growing a community of people that want that. So I don't know, long-winded way to say that I haven't really figured that out yet. And I wish I could tone it down a little bit. But it's heartwarming to know that people are showing in the data and in my finances that they want me to do this.
1: Well, I think it wouldn't be authentically you if you were toning it down, and I understand that feeling. I also think that we are, as women in sports, we are supposed to be pretty and presentable, but not hot. And you're hot, and
0: Oh my
1: you're I,
0: God.
1: no, but
0: Thank you.
1: I think that there's some, like, you're not afraid of showing that you're a woman and you're a feminine woman, and that to me is also powerful because we don't have to fit into the patriarchal mold of what a woman sports reporter is supposed to be.
0: Yeah, I've talked about this with my friends in sports reporting who are ones that are not as outspoken on social media, and nobody has to be like, I'm not judging you if you aren't outspoken on social media, and I understand, but a lot of people can't because of their positions in their jobs and whatever. But like the way they're treated, it's like, oh, we love you because you're just quiet and like you don't rock the boat too much, you don't
1: Right.
0: post whatever selfie it is of that day, or like, and you don't post views that I disagree with or whatever, right? But they think these things behind the scenes and they are exhausted by the type of men that are kind of their fans, right? So it's just kind of like I used to be jealous of that because when I get hated about my looks or whatever it is, it does bother me. But then it goes back to like you said, it's like people want you to be this palpable version of reporting the news and here I've come for you for this. I'm like, well, you don't understand what I was thinking about this today because somebody had tweeted at me that I have been fired from every job that I've ever had. I've never been fired in my life, for the record, but every job I've ever had. And now I'm just like some sort of grifter. I'm like, I have been like this from the first day of my career. And I just don't know if people didn't notice, but it's not because of what I've said or whatever. There's a lot of changes on social media, but I don't know. I appreciate you saying that to me. And I think there's freedom in realizing I think I am hot. I think I have friends in real life and family in real life and men in real life that I'm friends with and love that are not these caricatures of what masculinity should be or whatever on the internet. So touching grass really helps me, but also just realizing that they don't have power over what I think. And sometimes I mess up with that, but like getting older and realizing that, like, no, I actually do think I'm good looking and I think I can post this photo and I think there's multitudes of myself that I'm allowed to be, right? Like, you understand that as we're getting older or whatever, like, nobody can take that away from you.
1: Yeah, I completely agree. I have so much admiration for what you do. Is it harder on social media now? I mean, it feels harder to me. It feels like a really scary place. I feel sometimes that it's not worth posting the kinds of things that I would have posted before because the vitriol is so much more. The trolling is so much more. The fighting is so much more. And it feels like it depletes me.
0: Yes.
1: In a way that it didn't necessarily so much before.
0: 100%. And it's a kind of just like I've been thinking about like the beginning of our conversation since the booze and since this tournament has become politically charged and there's no hiding or denying that. Like, I am grappling with being an American who wants hockey to grow in America for my niece, for me, for in my career, for my brother, and for everybody. Like, hockey is a beautiful sport that I will always love. And I'm grappling with, oh, this is epic. This is awesome that that these eyeballs are up. But there's this cloud of negativity. And I'm like, it goes back to social media because it's you're seeing kind of vile people tweet vile things about the game. And I'm like, do I stay and do I keep posting? Or like, is it worth it? I think it's worth it to, it's one of the most American things you can do to dissent that and to say, you know what? I'm American too, and I'm staying. I'm not going to say, oh, like I used to be a move to Canada, but I mean, please visa. I will live in Banff and eat elk for the rest of my life. But I
1: It's a great
0: think
1: spot.
0: it's patriotic to stand up for what you believe in. And I did a, interview with a Swedish reporter today who was asking me about this stuff. And I was just like, I think people need to know that there's Americans here that want to, that do not agree with that kind of stuff. And it's just like, that's how I feel about Twitter too. But it's just, am I saving the world by tweeting obscenities at politicians? I don't think so. So it really does deplete me, like you said. And I'm kind of, I think blue sky, it's too nice for me. I'm just really trying to find out what the answer is. Like, what do you think?
1: I don't know, but I agree with you. I think it's important to be there. I think it's, if all of our voices disappear, then there's just becomes this void and this vacuum, and this stuff is important. And even if it is in the context of hockey and making sure that this is a diverse, inclusive game, which you and I feel very passionate about, it's important to talk about that, and even more so now because some of these initiatives are going to start to disappear. And they have already. We're not seeing, luckily Pride tape is back, but we're not seeing themed jerseys on the players during warmups. So you have to start wondering and worrying about how all of these anti-DEI sentiments and laws, I guess, are going to start affecting the game that we love. And it's just a microcosm of a greater societal issue. So I do think it's important to be there, but you have to practice self-care.
0: Yeah, and I think I kind of shut off my mentions at certain points because I don't want people who aren't me and people that are in more precarious situations than I to be attacked or to feel attacked by people responding to me. So it's a part of the reason why I started the Substack because we have a group chat where I don't want to say safe space because that word's been kind of made fun of or whatever. It's been a place where people can have fun and talk about hockey, and it's people that explicitly aren't monsters or trolls or saying horrible things to each other. It's been great to have that option to know that I'm not exposing like innocent bystanders who just want to talk about hockey. Like, I want them, we have to stay, right? We have to stay in the game via whatever it is, but it's not their responsibility to tweet. And a lot of my followers are leaving Twitter. So it's like, well, where can we go? So I've loved having this group chat where it's kind of like you have to, I monitor it and I see who's going in, and like it gets inappropriate in a fun way. Like it's not PG, but it's not anybody saying bad things to each other or having the fear of that, because I think sometimes that's what that this has taken from us, having like you can say whatever you want and people aren't gonna like misinterpret it to the worst version and like do a whole witch hunt on you. So I love that this is kind of a space to be like old Twitter.
1: And we'll make sure that we put your Substack link. I'm a
0: Thank you.
1: subscriber now. Thank you very
0: Oh, thank
1: much.
0: you.
1: You are also, you mentioned this earlier. I was a guest on your podcast, which is the Too Many Men podcast with Allison Lucan and Shayna Goldman. How much fun is that to be talking hockey with these powerhouse women?
0: Oh, it's the best. I love that we all do such different things, and I just love how organic it is. It's just a relief, like every week. I'm missing it now. It's we've taken a little bit of a break because it's Four Nations and Allison is on a much needed, much deserved vacation. But seeing everybody ebb and flow and grow in our careers and staying besties and have it feel like a group chat where we're saying what's actually on our mind and kind of, again, just giving people that we like would love and would hang out with in real life kind of a unique, if I say so myself, space to listen to a different perspective on hockey. I think, and I just love the way Allison and Shayna explain the game, and very helpful and informative to all, but I have always loved doing it.
1: So how else can people find you if they want to look up your work?
0: I want to change the name of this, but we'll save that for the next season. The civreport.substack.com. I cringe when I'm saying it, but I just wanted to start it. It was like, oh, it's never going to get out of the ground if I just don't press enter. But that's my Substack, okay? And I do Bleacher Report. I love it there. They've been really great in kind of letting me speak my mind. And
1: And also rate outfits, which we all
0: yes.
1: love. We love that.
0: I mean, I'll be honest with you, I had to stop that this season because there's no good outfits anymore.
1: You could, I
0: There's
1: guess
0: three
1: you
0: guys doing it.
1: could you move to the PWHL? Yeah, it's David
0: Yes.
1: Pasternak or bust, pretty much, right?
0: Yeah, exactly. It's pretty brutal. But guys, please, if you're listening to this, step up your game. And Bleacher Report. And that's, we're not going to plug Twitter.
1: Well, but I think you're a crucial follow for hockey fans. So,
0: Thank you.
1: yeah.
0: Thank you.
1: So we'll plug it in the name of people getting informed by you and entertained by you, which I am
0: Thank you.
1: eternally. I think you're so great, and I, like I said, I admire you so much. So thank you for taking the time in the middle of this really busy Four Nations period.
0: Anytime. Thank you so much for having me.
1: A huge thanks to Sarah for taking the time out of her busy schedule, especially in the middle of that tournament. And a huge thanks to you for listening. I want to express to everybody how honored I am to continue to be able to introduce you or reintroduce you or get to know a little bit better some of the people who are really making a difference in hockey, who are in hockey for the right reasons and want hockey to be the best, most inclusive place it can be. In a couple of weeks, I will be back as always. I've got Joe Dabney or Jordan Dabney, but she goes by Joe. She is the designer behind the San Jose Sharks Celebration of Black History logo, and she's done a lot more than that. So we're going to have a conversation coming up. But in the meantime, you know what I'm going to say. Keep your fins above water and your sticks on the ice. Oh, wait, I got that wrong. Keep your sticks on the ice and your fins above water. You know, you'd think after whatever, 50 episodes, I get it right. Have a good one.

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3: Hello, Sharks fans. I'm Dan Rusinowski. We take you back to a neutral site game played in 2015 between the San Jose Sharks and the Los Angeles Kings. Most people think when they think of neutral site games that the Sharks are playing in a building like Arco Arena in Sacramento, where they did play a number of neutral site tilts in the 1990s. But this is 2015, and this game is outdoors at Levi's Stadium in Santa Clara in front of 70,205 fans. Let's go back and listen to how it all happened, as we called it on the San Jose Sharks Radio Network. The San Jose Sharks and the Los Angeles Kings have been dreaming about this for a long time, and now it's finally here. 70,000 people at Levi's Stadium in Santa Clara, a spectacle to be seen and to be believed. It's the San Jose Sharks in their battle with the Los Angeles Kings, their arch rivals, two teams fighting it out for their playoff lives next on the San Jose Sharks Radio Network.
0: 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This is San Jose Sharks Hockey. Now, Sharks Warm-Up, brought to you by Hilton San Jose, the preferred hotel of the San Jose Sharks and SAP Center at San Jose. Stay Hilton, go everywhere.
3: From Levi's Stadium in Santa Clara, what a spectacle this is. 70,000 people watching two arch rivals play hockey in one of the most important games of the year. Hi, everybody. I'm Dan Rusinowski, along with Brett Hedekin. It's time for the Coors Light Stadium Series game. The San Jose Sharks under the lights outdoors in Santa Clara at the home of the San Francisco 49ers against the Los Angeles Kings. Brett, I'm speechless.
4: I am, too. This is tremendous to see. Like you mentioned, Dan, players just stepped on the ice, and it's just great. 70,000 people expected to be here tonight, sold-out crowd, and something that me growing up in Minnesota never expected I'd see this in Northern California, where I come from. You know, you got your snowbank in the side of the outdoor stadium or outdoor rink, if you will, and that's where we grew up playing hockey. This is a far from that, Dan, but I love seeing it out there.
3: And I know somebody is smiling way up above, the late George Gund III, who founded the San Jose Sharks. Could only have dreamed of something like this. When he first started this franchise, all he wanted to do was see some kids from Northern California play in the National Hockey League. That's already happened, obviously. And tonight, a kid on the San Jose Sharks that was born and raised in the state of California, Matt Nieto, will take on one of the teams he rooted for as a kid in this huge hockey game.
4: Well, we should congratulate Mr. Gunn for what he thought of at the time and starting at the old Cow Palace. And here we are, Levi's Stadium, 70,000 tonight. But tonight, there's a lot at stake. San Jose Sharks need these 2 points, no doubt. They're the second wild card right now in that eighth position in the playoff race. Right now, the LA Kings, Stanley Cup champions defending, are out of the playoffs, and so those 2 points ride on it tonight.
3: Well, that's for sure, and of course, the feel of this game is going to be awfully different than a normal game, whether it's at SAP Center at San Jose or at the Staples Center in Los Angeles. First things first, there are going to be a lot of fans from both teams in this building. It will be tilted Sharks, to be sure, but there are a lot of silver and black and some purple and gold jerseys walking into this building, and of course, the LA Kings on the ice in this spectacle of a game. One thing that Todd McClellan talked about, though, after practice yesterday at Levi's Stadium, definitely the feel of being on the ice behind the bench in this facility is going to be awfully different than a normal NHL game.
5: What's different about this is the emotion that's in the game. And I'm not, that doesn't mean we don't play every night with a lot of emotion, but there is a there's a different feel to it. The environment's completely different. The lead-up, the build-up, the talk.
3: Well, there's more than that. Joe Thornton also talked about the idea that this is going to be a very important game for the San Jose Sharks to deal with because they're only a couple of points ahead of the Los Angeles Kings in the standings, and obviously there's a lot at stake tonight.
6: Well, it's the game itself. It's a huge game for us. It's we're fighting for our playoffs, for our playoff lives, and so are they. So it's, you know, it's a huge game for us, and, you know, really looking forward to it. It's, you know, obviously it's at a huge stage, and, you know, 65,000 plus people going to be there. So it's going to be exciting, but the 2 points mean a lot to us right now.
3: Well, the 2 points mean a lot, but so does the whole spectacle of the thing. And, Brett, I have to tell you, I'm really in awe of what I'm seeing here. The place is already starting to fill in. There's a festive atmosphere in the air. The teams are on the ice right now warming up. And just take a look at the standings, and all you can do is shake your head.
4: Yeah, 20 games remaining for the San Jose Sharks in this hockey season, the regular season, I should say. And you look at this game right now, it feels like a Stanley Cup. And this is that feeling I had down at ice level with the emotion of this hockey game, the buildup with Epics kind of following both these teams around over the last several weeks, kind of painting the story for tonight. And really, the story's been really all season long, starting last year in the playoffs when the LA Kings came back and that 4 consecutive wins in a row to beat the San Jose Sharks in the playoffs. And both these teams have had incredible playoff series. Nobody's played each other more since 2010 and 11 than these two teams. 44 times they've played each other since 2010-11. So they know each other well, capped off with some huge playoff series, Dan. So tonight is just another pinnacle of that.
3: More thoughts about tonight's spectacle here at Levi's Stadium in Santa Clara. You talk to the veterans, you talk to the rookies. Everybody is super excited about this. They really started to get the reality of it sinking in yesterday when they stepped onto the ice here for the first time for a practice session. They saw the enormity of the situation. And for a player like Joe Pavelski, who leads the Sharks and is one of the top goal scorers in the NHL, he really can take it all in.
7: Yeah, just excited for the event, obviously. And as you start playing, your emotions start taking over. You want to win the game, and you know, the 2 points right now are important for us as well, and as well as them. And so it should be a pretty good excitement out there.
3: And for an old war horse like Mike Ricci, who is involved in the San Jose Sharks coaching staff and development office, this is just a huge hockey game. And he says that the standings and the playoff race make it even better.
8: Well, you couldn't draw it up any better. Obviously, the 2 points are huge with the, you know, everything, the hoopla and everything that's going on, which is great. Building looks beautiful. The people are, you know, very nice, hospitable, and all that stuff is great. But the bottom line is it's a big 2 points, and so that makes it even better. It's kind of like a Hollywood script, really. You couldn't ask for anything more to have a beautiful building like that and have our fans piling in there and being a, you know, very crucial 2 points against our arch rivals.
3: What Mike Ricci said could be echoed on the other side of the state of California. The Los Angeles Kings are fighting for their playoff lives, too. And a veteran player like Jarrett Stoll, who's seen just about everything in his NHL career, understands the enormity of it.
9: We don't just say that. We step on the ice and you feel it right away, first shift, second shift. And, you know, that's just there. I'm sure they would say the same thing about us. It's that rivalry is just there because it's that's the way it's played on the ice. And playoff series will do that. You know, 1, 2, 3 playoff rounds will do that. And We've had some great series, some great regular season games, and I think we're two tough teams to play against, and you know, grinding teams. So yeah, it should be fun.
3: It should be more than fun. It's going to be a night to remember for the National Hockey League. And you know, the most important thing, which we'll talk about a little later on this broadcast, is what this means for hockey in Northern California. The fact that 70,000 people are coming in here. There are more people in the state of California, of course, Brett, than there are in Canada. But it shows the tremendous growth potential that this game not only has shown in the last 24 years the Sharks have been around, but how much more there's left to grow.
4: Oh, it is. It's limitless and endless of what this hockey sport can do, not only throughout the U.S., but North America. But you just look at California and you think of all the great players and great athletes that come out of this sport. But think of all these great athletes that could potentially start playing hockey, maybe because they saw this game. Because of all the hoopla and all the hype built around it, 70,000 people drawn to this game tonight. And this is just great for hockey. I love seeing this, and you're seeing kids drafted from all over the U.S. now, really stemmed from the L.A. Kings back when Gretzky went and went from the Edmonton Oilers to L.A. And so now you're seeing just another spot of that here tonight.
3: I'm glad you mentioned that, because you could see the building blocks of where we are tonight. First, the 1980 U.S. Olympic victory at Lake Placid. That gold medal stirred a lot of people's interest in this sport. And then Gretzky getting traded to Los Angeles in 1988-89. That all of a sudden made hockey in warm weather a thing of reality instead of a thing of imagination. Then the birth of the San Jose Sharks, the dreams of George Gund III, what he would have done to be here today. I must say, there are a lot of people thinking about George Gund as this game is played tonight. And then, of course, the rivalry between the Sharks and the LA Kings, the development of the sport in the state of California. Matt Nieto, a California native, as we mentioned, on one side, and the LA Kings, the Stanley Cup champions in two out of the last three seasons, on the other, with a rivalry inside the management office. Daryl Sutter, Dean Lombardi, former Sharks on one side, and of course the San Jose Sharks understanding that this is a little bit of a battle for supremacy in the state with the playoffs on the line. I mean, you just can't get anything better than this. Back to the game. The Sharks are 30-22-8 on the season, 68 points. They're in fourth place in the Pacific Division and eighth in the Western Conference, and they currently hold the last wild card spot in the Western Conference playoff race after a huge 5-2 win in Dallas a couple of nights ago. Speaking of winning, the LA Kings are the hottest team perhaps in the NHL. They've won six straight games, including a 4-1 win on Wednesday against the Colorado Avalanche in Denver. Jonathan Quick picked up 42 saves in that game and had an amazing night. And also that 70s line combination for Los Angeles of Carter, Toffoli, and King came up with three of the four goals. Dustin Brown, the captain and longtime San Jose nemesis, had another goal, and Los Angeles is really on a roll. So both teams are exactly where they want to be, firing on all cylinders and really excited and pleased as punch to be here. There's going to be different uniforms on the ice. We can see a look at them already. From a broadcaster's perspective, we're very happy that the numbers are large so we can read them and see exactly who they are. But also, you've got the goaltenders wearing different masks. Antti Niemi is out there with some old-time goaltender equipment, which is a tribute to the days of outdoor hockey, and to his goalie coach, perhaps, Wayne Thomas, a new mask that was designed in tribute, in part, to Thomas and in tribute to an old buddy of his, Hannu Toivonen, who had a mask very similar to this. Niemi has dressed up for the occasion, but don't think he's just thinking about the mask. This is a big game.
4: This is a big game, and you're right, Dan. I'm liking the jerseys now that they're out there on the ice. I wasn't really sold on them when I first saw them, but you see them from up here in the press box. You get the big numbers on the pants and on the sides of the jerseys, and then obviously the big numbers on the back as well. But no doubt about this, Antti Niemi, he's got to continue to play the way he has been playing. But the Sharks have got to give him more support like they did in the Dallas game. They competed much harder in the defensive zone, Dan, and I think that was what made the difference in that Dallas game to get the 2 points.
3: It's a veteran set of players that'll be on the ice for tonight's game, and you almost think it should be that way. The San Jose Sharks will put John Scott back into the lineup, expecting some physical stuff on the other side, and they'll also have Tyler Kennedy in the lineup, while some of the kids will be spectators tonight to witness the spectacle. An amazing night here at Levi's Stadium in Santa Clara. When we come back, we will go inside the Sharks locker room and hear some outdoor hockey stories from the youths of these players. That's next on the San Jose Sharks Radio Network.
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3: Outdoor hockey. Who would have believed that could ever happen in Northern California? But it's happening tonight at Levi's Stadium in Santa Clara. the Coors Light NHL Stadium Series matchup between the San Jose Sharks and their arch rivals, the Los Angeles Kings. I'm Tickled Pink. I'm Dan Rusinowski along with Brett Hedekin. Brett, I grew up in Connecticut, and we had a limited hockey season on ice when the ponds froze over. I know in Minnesota it froze over a little bit more, but what are your memories of playing outdoors?
10: I grew up on outdoor hockey, Dan, and I lived a block away from an outdoor rink. My mom would come up on weekends and drop my lunch off in the snowbank, and probably just to see if I was still alive. And then when the lights went out at the end of the night at 10 p.m., I'd take my skates off and put them through my stick and walk down the block to my house. And I just remember that. That's the one thing I remember of all my childhood, the moments that I had on that outdoor rink, and really helped me get to where I played in the NHL for as many years as I did.
3: You know, Bobby Orr used to play the game they called Shinny, S-H-I-N-N-Y, which meant you keep away with all of your buddies on those large, expansive lakes and ponds. He was from Parry Sound, Ontario. It helped his skills in stick handling when he went onto the regulation size ice surface on the smaller than regulation one in Boston, where he played most of the year. But it was just experiencing the joy of the game and loving to be on the ice and wanting to be there that makes this so special tonight.
10: Well, you mentioned a lot of the older players that are on the ice tonight. Probably most of them played on outdoor hockey rinks. And you look at some of the younger players, Dan, and you mentioned you talked to some of the younger guys, never played an outdoor hockey rink the way us older players did. So this is something that might be new to these players, but you know what? I think it's taking the game back to its roots, like you mentioned with Bobby Orr, and takes these players back to their roots, a lot of them, to really feel what this feels like again outside.
3: Well, let's hear from some of them. Joe Thornton is one of the older players on the San Jose Sharks, and he has some fond memories of playing outdoors as a kid.
6: There's lots. My dad always had a backyard rink for us and a lot of lakes and rivers that we'd skate on, so I probably spent more time outdoors and indoors as a kid, and to go back outdoors is something special for me.
3: From St. Thomas, Ontario, we traveled to Plover, Wisconsin, and Joe Pavelski.
7: Yeah, we played a lot growing up. You know, we had neighborhood rinks. We had brother built one in the backyard, so it was... There's lots of outdoor ice available, and it was fun. It was where we spent a lot of time.
3: Let's go to Quebec and Montreal and hear from Marc-Edouard Vlasic.
11: Growing up in the wintertime, you play outdoors all the time. If you're not playing indoors, organized league, you're playing outdoors with your friends, pick up and a rink in your backyard. But it's nothing like tonight. There won't be any snow and it won't be cold. There will be 70,000 people. When I was playing outdoors, I had 70,000 people in my head. So it should be a lot of fun tonight.
3: I think what Marc-Edouard Vlasic just said was awesome. The fact that when he was playing out on the pond or inside the outdoor rinks in the province of Quebec, he dreamed about having 70,000 people in front of them, and now it's going to happen.
10: Yeah, it's great. Great answer by Marc-Edouard. And yeah, this is fun. I wish I had the opportunity to play in an outdoor game like this and to be able to feel what it feels like to be outside, particularly in California here, and then 70,000 to go with it. So it's going to be a great game.
3: Of course, as you get younger on the Sharks roster, there's more of an attention to organized leagues and indoor arenas, and everybody has to have uniforms and all of the things that even the other major sports have gone through without the kids just spontaneously running out and playing. Logan Couture said that he did play a little bit outdoors, but not quite as much as Joe Thornton.
12: Not too much, a little bit. In a neighborhood rink when I was a little bit younger, but I was usually indoors.
3: And of course, Matt Nieto grew up in Long Beach, so he never played outdoors because not only does it never rain in Southern California, it never snows, and water doesn't freeze.
13: It's going to be a great experience. I never thought as a kid that, or never imagined that I'd be playing an outdoor game in California. So it's going to be a special event for all of us, and I don't think we've ever played in a crowd that big, so it'll be something new, but it's going to be fun.
3: It's also a new and fun experience for the coaching staff, and those guys, whether you're Jay Woodcroft or Todd McLellan or Jim Johnson or Larry Robinson or Mike Ricci, you really have an affinity for this particular game. Listen to Jay Woodcroft talk about what he's expecting and what he remembers.
14: Quite a bit. One of the things that I remember most was playing on city-owned outdoor arenas. So not so much pond hockey, so to speak, but because I grew up in Toronto, there's a big collection of outdoor rinks that are maintained by the city and are available for public use. Lots of teams have practices out there, and they still do. one of my fondest memories of playing hockey as a young man.
3: But here it's outdoors. Here it's the National Hockey League. Here it's Levi Stadium. And we have to get some thoughts from the players about this venue. Logan Couture was mighty impressed.
12: It's just a beautiful venue. Levi Stadium is an awesome football stadium, and to make it into a hockey arena for one game is pretty cool. To be out there in Santa Center Ice and look around, it was awesome. Spent some time with our families out there too. Yesterday was cool, but today's a hockey game.
3: Logan was referring to yesterday's practice session, which was certainly very informal and not a typical practice by any stretch of the imagination. After a session on the ice with Todd McLellan, the families of the players jumped on for a special skate. And in fact, we had two marriage proposals on the ice, not with the players, but with some people that work around the San Jose Sharks. Carl Becker, who has been a locker room attendant for many years with the Visitors, proposed to his girlfriend, and she said yes. And also from the San Jose Sharks organization, Norma Hernandez was proposed to by her longtime beau, and so they're going to get married as well, and so there's love in the air too, Brett.
10: It's great, isn't it? And then you look at the two Zambonis that just came out on the ice, and Ray Rotto, the guy from Comcast Sportsnet California, said they were put together by a Lego kit. That's how small they're, almost miniaturized out there, but nonetheless, they're doing the job that needs to be done to get ready for this big tilt here tonight.
3: Meanwhile, in the locker room, the San Jose Sharks are using the San Francisco 49ers facilities. And just in a little giveaway, Brendan Dillon has Colin Kaepernick's locker to use. So he's the guy who got Colin Kaepernick's locker, and now he'll be able to brag about that to his grandchildren. Meanwhile, Mike Aldrich, the equipment manager of the San Jose Sharks, just can't believe the hospitality and the facilities here at Levi's.
15: It's really, really amazing. The locker room is brand new, and it's just beautiful. It's huge. We were able to kind of decorate it, turn it into a Sharks locker room, which made me pretty happy. And I think the players and the coaching staff and everybody really appreciate it. It looks great. But the bottom line is that the 49ers organization, especially their equipment staff, Steve Urbanak and his crew over there, have been just so gracious to us and let us invade their space. And again, let us turn it into a Sharks locker room. Looks beautiful.
3: Well, to the York family, to the 49ers organization, both the San Jose Sharks and the Los Angeles Kings offer their gratitude, their thanks on behalf of the National Hockey League. They have a fabulous facility, and with the help of the expert crew led by Dan Craig, it's going to be quite a show.
10: This is looking great right now, Dan. The crowd is starting to obviously filter in all the way up to the top in here. We're going to have 70,000. I'm telling you what, this place is going to be loud. And I can see a little bit of the LA Kings fans sprinkled in here, but I see Sharks territory, no doubt about that.
3: When we come back, we're going to talk to the players and coaches about the ice conditions and the boards here at Levi's Stadium, because this is a different situation than a normal NHL game. Back with more on that next on the San Jose Sharks Radio Network.
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3: Bright lights, big city. What a spectacle. Levi's Stadium, Santa Clara. Sharks and the LA Kings in the Coors Light Stadium Series game. The National Hockey League is got to be thrilled with everything that's been going on so far here today. The San Jose Sharks players were impressed by the work that Dan Craig and the staff of the NHL did in working with local people in the trades to get this rink built and put together. Of course, the refrigeration unit cost about $1 million, and it's the product of many years of strong research with all of the other outdoor games that have played before. But the ice surface is different, and so are the boards. Logan Couture talked about the idea that it sort of sounds a little hollow when you skate around the ice because of the deck. He says it isn't disconcerting at all.
12: No, it might be more difficult to hear guys yelling at each other out there. So we have to make sure our communication is good, especially with our goaltender, and yell for the puck if you're open. It feels like it's a little smaller out there for some reason. But maybe get used to it in the first couple shifts. But, be ready to go right from the start.
3: You also have to get used to the fact that the fans aren't on top of you right on the glass. They're a little bit ways back, even though there are 70,000 of them. And Matt Nieto says the boards will be different, which will make things more challenging for both clubs, especially in the defensive zone.
13: Yeah, you know, it was good to have a practice there yesterday. We worked on a lot of things where, ice and the boards can be a factor, such as breakouts and things like that. And it's a little bit different, but, overall, I think the ice will be good tonight.
3: How does Marc-Edouard Vlasic see it?
11: Well, after the first couple of minutes in practice, we're pretty good, but the glass bounces differently. The boards don't bounce the same, and the ice was really slow after about half an hour or so. Pucks will be bouncing a lot. It won't be your typical game. You got to stop on pucks. Probably not take as many chances if you're a D-man, and hopefully it doesn't bounce over your stick right on their tape.
3: Brent, I don't think there's anything that's typical about this game, but it's going to be interesting to see how the ice develops. It's a little cooler tonight than it was yesterday, and they've had a day to cure the ice a little bit with both teams practicing on it.
10: Boy, it cooled down just right tonight, today, didn't it, Dan? About 4 p.m., and you could feel that temperature start to drop. Now it's just perfect for hockey weather.
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1: Meaning of this for Northern California, and we'll get the keys as well from Toyota coming up on this broadcast on the San Jose Sharks Radio Network. From Levi's Stadium in Santa Clara, it is an absolute spectacular scene. The Sharks alumni that are in attendance tonight, all wearing teal jerseys, have just been introduced, and they are at center stage right behind the rink. What a thunderous round of applause that they got when they stepped out there. What does this game mean to the state of California? What does this mean for the game of hockey in the Golden State? Mike Ricci, longtime Shark, who's out there with all of his fellow alumni, had some thoughts on that.
2: I think it's huge. You know, obviously I've been here a long time. Now I live here, so I think it's just great. Thanks. For the fans, the organization, and all the people around that have been around for a long time. But it's pretty cool. When I walked out there, when it came to hockey, I was never in awe of too much, but I was pretty, had a little awe experience there, and thinking about everything that we've gone through, so it's awesome. Obviously now it's a business trip, get the 2 points, but I think yesterday was good for all the people involved, and when I see the fans in there, I think it'll be a good it's good for those people to enjoy what they've done, because they've supported the team for so long, and they deserve something like this.
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4: Well, Dan, my number one key tonight, enjoy the moment. Breathe in the energy of these 70,000 fans here at Levi's Stadium and use it as rocket fuel. Take it in and enjoy the moment. Key number two, D-zone commitment. This was one of my keys in Dallas, and I'm going to tell you, they battled hard and competed in the D-zone, only gave up 2 goals, and it made a huge difference in their game. That is what is needed again here tonight. Key number three, no regrets. Not every day you get to play outdoors in front of 70,000, and you don't want to regret your performance. Work your butt off tonight and let the chips fall where they may at the end of the night. No regrets.
1: 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Toyota, let's go places. Where are we going to go right now? We are going to go to the locker room and talk to Todd McLellan. Coach's Chalkboards next on the San Jose Sharks Radio Network.
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1: From Levi's Stadium in Santa Clara, this is a special edition of Coach's Chalkboard. The Coors Light Stadium Series game is about to get underway. I'm Dan Rusinowski, along with Sharks head coach Todd McLellan. And Todd, first of all, your thoughts on the sheer spectacle of all this.
5: It's absolutely amazing. What a great opportunity for everybody that's involved in the organization, including the fans of Silicon Valley, San Jose, to be involved in something like this. It's a really special event. We'll look back years from now and be very proud to say we've been part of it. And then within that is the importance of the game. But, we got to envelope everything together and really enjoy the evening, the spectacle, and then play hard enough to be proud of the night.
1: Before we get to the game, I want to ask you a question I've asked some other people. With the preponderance of arenas around the world now, need for uniforms and organized hockey, this takes people back, although in unorthodox circumstances, to a time when most of the hockey was played outdoors. And I wanted to ask you, how much hockey did you play outdoors growing up?
5: I played more than I played indoors, really, when you think about it. The organized part, the belonging to a team, the league play happened in an arena. Small arena, old rinks sometimes, wooden buildings, natural ice, with father scraping it by hand and old 50-gallon tubs of water flooding the ice. But most of our play, the extra time that we spent was on outdoor arenas, it was on ponds, it was street hockey, it was in the driveway. And those are things that I don't see happen as much anymore. I have two boys that obviously grew up playing hockey, and they participated somewhat that way, and we tried to expose them to as many opportunities to do that. But with the weather change, with societal change of

0: of always being around your kids and keeping an eye out over them. That doesn't happen near as much.
1: That is sad, isn't it, that we almost have to have an eagle eye on the kids all the time. I remember growing up, you could just go out and not really have anybody watching.
0: Well, it's unfortunate that we live in that type of world, but I remember being in grades 2, 3, 4, 5 and grabbing my stick and going and playing when it's dark and walking home. And, you know, I'm sure there was always a concern, but not like it is today. And that's probably eliminated an opportunity of play, just flat-out play, forget about hockey, a lot for young children today.
1: What do you think that 70,000 people jamming into a beautiful Levi Stadium for an NHL game means to the world when it means to look at the state of California and particularly Northern California and understand what the sport means to this area?
0: Well, I think it speaks volumes. When you go all the way back to Mr. Gunn's vision of bringing the Sharks to San Jose, creating a hockey environment in Northern California, I think that was the long-term goal. Obviously, bringing the team here and then trying to establish a minor hockey program and a passionate hockey base has happened. And you have to give Mr. Gunn credit for that. Then many owners in between that did everything they could to keep the team here. And then the fans to support it. And now with Hasso coming in and doing everything he can to keep the team here and the fans continuing to be around, We've probably accomplished that goal. Hockey's here to stay, and it's become a very important fabric in San Jose.
1: And now let's get to the game. Obviously, it's monumental for both teams in this playoff race. I know that the NHL is thrilled, not just because of the setup, but because of the intense nature of the rivalry and the game. But how do you keep your emotions in check, and what are your thoughts about what you have to do?
0: Well, both teams will be excited. Both teams will be ramped up, and probably the first two or three shifts will be very aggressive and, you know, guys skating all over very fast. But then I think the game will settle in, and execution is going to be extremely important because of the conditions. Positioning is going to be important. And when I look at this game and the way they play, they win most of their games 5-on-5. Majority of the game is played that way, so we're going to have to take care of that part of the game. And anything you do successfully on the power play and penalty kill will be a bonus for either of the teams.
1: That's Coach's Chalkboard. It's an exciting night for the history of the San Jose Sharks. Stand by. We've got the game next on the San Jose Sharks Radio Network. 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For the San Jose Sharks, wearing their special Stadium Series jersey. In goal to our right, Antti Niemi, playing in his 46th game of the season. He's looking for his victory, number 25. On defense, it'll be a combination of Mark Edward Vlasic and Brent Burns. And up front, Joe Thornton, who played hockey outdoors a lot as a kid, will center Patrick Marteau and Melker Karlsson.
2: Well, starting in goal for the LA Kings, Dan, Jonathan Quick, red hot right now. At defense, Robin Regier and Drew Doughty. Up front, Anze Kopitar, Marian Gabrick, and Dustin Brown. And here we go.
1: Here's the faceoff at center ice. Goaltender Antti Niemi in the nets to our right, wearing the old-fashioned brown pads. And the puck is going in his direction, but Brent Burns is chasing it down at the near side. He'll be forechecked by a couple of Kings. Picked back up by Marteau. Whips a long pass up the right-wing side. A little too far for Melker Karlsson to get it. They were trying to fool Robin Regier and catch him with the speed, but it's an ice called against San Jose, and this game is underway.
2: Underway. Nice job there. Brent Burns kind of picks that puck up right in the middle of the D zone. Came up the strong side here, a little indirect pass, and I like that indirect pass here tonight against LA. They're going to come hard. You've got to use the boards to break that thing out.
1: And you got a chance to fool the D with the boards. It's off the draw. Gavrik with a drive right on. Save made by Niemi. Rebound far boards. A scramble for the puck. Picked up there by Logan Couture, who's on the ice. Now it's poked out to center by defenseman Mark Edward Vlasic, and it's out of play. One thing I can thank the good Lord for is that the NHL and the Sharks, in their infinite wisdom, has decided to play large numbers on the sweaters, because it makes things easier to identify from our broadcast position here at Levi Stadium. A great spot, but we're a little ways away than we were used to.
2: No, the numbers definitely jump out at you, particularly on the LA Kings back, but then on the Sharks, you can see the ones on the side. Beautiful big numbers from up here.
1: Faceoff will be dropped, and the Kings control. Jake Muzzin on the point. Shoots a wrister right to the net. Stick save made by Niemi. The puck bounds to the far corner. Picked back up there by Tyler Toffoli, but he slips. This is the red-hot 70s line on for LA. Jeff Carter, who has the goal-scoring streak going, goes to Dwight King behind the net. Little drop for Toffoli. Put it back off the skate of a breaking Muzzin, and the Sharks' Wingles tries to take advantage, but that's a pretty good recovery by Jake Muzzin on the far boards, and the Kings take over at center with King shooting one in.
2: Well, incredible recovery right there by by Muzzin. That'll have been a two-on-one. Tommy Wingles off to the races. And boy, Muzzin tracked him down from behind and made sure that he was strong on his stick and couldn't get off on that two-on-one.
1: Brendan Dillon, who was awarded Colin Kaepernick's locker stall in the 49ers room before the game, spins one around the boards, and Justin Braun pokes it to the left wing side. Tomas Hertl is on the ice for the San Jose Sharks, along with James Shepard and Tommy Wingles, and they push one back to the L.A. blue line, and that's where the young defensive combination of Braden McNabb and Jamie McBain will take over. McNabb fires it up the left wing side, and there's Trevor Lewis, veteran of many Stanley Cup playoff games. Carries on the left, shoots one in around the boards, and very quickly out here comes the California native Matt Nieto. A long shot from center ice. Why not? It goes on goal. Stick save made there by Jonathan Quick. It's worked free now in the near corner of the King Zone, and Robin Regier will drop it back for Drew Doughty, and Doughty is going to play a lot of minutes tonight. Skates quickly from left to right. He's to center. He's to the Sharks line. Guns one toward the net. Turned aside by Niemi, and big John Scott is there to cough up the rebound. Spin it around the right wing boards. Scott Hannon couldn't poke it out. It's held in by Regier in front of the Sharks net. Comes to the near boards. Jordan Nolan slipping on a patch of ice, and then keeping the puck in his control, he poked it into the far corner and got it back to himself. Stick handling on the near boards. He's ridden there into the boards by Hannon. Back behind the Sharks net now, it's Matt Irwin taking a real hard hit right there from Clifford. Kings have a chance. Back on the point. Doughty stick handles by Desjardins. Moves in. Tries the shot, and it's poked just wide of the net. Irwin calmly gets the rebound behind the goal. Spins it up the left boards. There's a hit from John Scott, hammering Jordan Nolan to the ice. That's what this line has to do. And Nolan, right back to his feet, has the puck for LA. Moves down the boards. He's checked by Tyler Kennedy. Puck skitters free. Vlasic's on the ice. Spins a backhander around. Burns couldn't play it. Here come the Kings shooting, and they score! From the left point, Los Angeles draws first blood at 2 minutes and 46 seconds. Jake Muzzin on the ice, really taking the benefit of that, as Clifford, with a big hit behind the goal line, makes it 1-0 Los Angeles.
2: Antti Niemi had no idea this puck was coming in. Turnover and just a kind of a quick wrist shot to the front of the net through some traffic, and he lost it, I don't know, in the crowd or what. That could be something to watch as this game progresses. It was just a quick little flick shot, wrister towards the front of the net as Clifford kind of crossed right in front of Antti Niemi, and might go to Clifford right now. I might have got a little tip on that and redirect. We'll have to wait and see.
1: Clifford might have tipped it, but Jake Muzzin with the shot is in on the goal at 2:46. We'll get the official call in a moment, but right now it's LA 1, the Sharks nothing, and San Jose again is fighting back in the neutral zone. Pretty even play thus far in this contest. Shots on goal 4-1 in favor of LA, but that was really in a recent flurry. Kings with the puck moved from left to right. Kopitar on the right wing side, checked by Melker Carlson. Effective play, and now Thornton shovels to Martel. Moves in. He waits. He tries the shot. Delayed a little too long. Muzzin blocked it with his stick, and now the puck scampers to the near boards, but here come the Kings. Captain Dustin Brown, a reviled figure in San Jose, stick handles to the Sharks line and loses on a stick check. Martel pokes it back inside his own net for good measure, and Burns and Vlasic will play catch with it as Dwight King comes in the forecheck, and the Sharks get a new line on the ice. It's Couture and Pavelski with Wingles moving from right to left. Couture across the line, shoots the long one on goal. Good save made there by Jonathan Quick, and he hangs on. We played 3:41 of this first period. Los Angeles with the 1-0 lead.
2: Well, it was the shift of Desjardins, Kennedy, and Scott. Turned the puck over two or three times, and that ended up in the back of the net. Jake Muzzin, like we talked about, that little wrist shot from the point. Maybe a redirect. Hard to tell from way up here in the press box, but we'll get back down that. But too many turnovers. Sharks got to settle down a little bit here in their defensive zone.
1: They are crediting the goal to Kyle Clifford, his third of the season, assisted by Jake Muzzin. And Muzzin with the puck right now is able to chip one back to center ice and all the way down. Back to get it, just short of icing, is Brendan Dillon. The Sharks defenseman, acquired from Dallas in a trade in November, spins it off to the left wing side. Picked up by his partner, Justin Braun. Lead Pavelski crossed the line. Looks for Couture breaking in. Spins and throws to the front of the net, but Wingles couldn't get his stick on it. Pavelski gets it back at the near side to Wingles. Behind the net to Couture. Tries to wrap it around. Gets it out in front, but it goes through Quick and just wide. You know, that could have gone off of Quick and bounced in. Good try by Logan Couture, but he couldn't quite get it there.
2: Yeah, he was looking for Pavelski, kind of sliding back in front after he got that puck from behind the net. fired it out front, and like you mentioned, Dan, just missed the stick of Jonathan Quick. Might have been a quick deflection there back of the net.
1: Sharks are fighting back here, down 1-0 to Los Angeles. Here come the Kings, though. Jared Stoll, veteran, throws to center. It hits the skates of James Shepard, but it bounces deep to the San Jose end. Niemi dangerously played it to the near corner. That's where Justin Williams will try to take it, but he's double-teamed by a couple of Sharks. One of them, James Shepard, got it back behind his own net, and Scott Hannon backhands around the far boards, and Nieto and Hurdle combine to poke it out. But the Kings have suddenly had the better of the puck possession here as the Sharks get the line change and a back-skating Drew Doughty gains control. Tosses over to his defense partner Robin Regier, poked forward by the Kings. Down the left, overskating at Lewis as he's checked there by Tyler Kennedy. Work free now, the Sharks. Kennedy has. He can skate. He scoots to the red line and diagonally dumps one into the left corner of the L.A. zone. Back to get it there, Doughty got there ahead of Desjardins. Now on the point, a slap shot there taken by Burns. That hit something and went wide. Desjardins fighting for it, works it free to Kennedy. Kennedy can't hold the puck on the right wing side on his forehand, unfortunately. And so the Kings, Dustin Brown, pardon me, on the left wing side, they're able to Clifford push it out. Inside the Sharks zone now. San Jose back to get it. 14:20 left in the first period in this monumental game at Levi's Stadium. 70,000 people watching this one, and at the moment, Los Angeles leads 1-0. Taking it back now, the Kings give it away, but on the point, Carlson walked back in, and apparently the Sharks just offside there, and so they whistle her down.
2: Well, I'd like to see the replay of this. Melker Carlson looked like he kept that in the offensive zone, and it would have been maybe a little outnumbered situation right there for the San Jose Sharks. Nonetheless, face-off now in the neutral zone. But you're right, Dan. The LA Kings have held a little bit of the possession game here so far in this hockey game. Remember, they've played an outdoor game before. They know what this feels like. So San Jose Sharks going to have to find their legs here and settle down.
1: Face-off dropped, and now it's Doughty. Flipping one all the way to the Sharks line. Gabrick's chasing it. Niemi thought about leaving the net to grab it. Then he thought better of it, and he allowed the Sharks defense to get in there. Dillon spins it around. Marlowe lost it. Now Dillon finishing his check on Gabrick. Marlowe reaching in again for a second chance. He gets hit hard, trying to get it to Thornton, but the Kings get it. Dustin Brown, 2-on-1 down low. Nice there play by Marlowe to force Brown to stick handle to the near boards, but he still has the puck and he cycles it backwards. Kept in by L.A. Dillon checking Gabrick. Penalty coming up here against Dillon as he grabbed the hold of Gabrick. There goes the Kings goaltender, quick for the extra attacker, and Kopitar walks in front, backhands one just wide. The Sharks will touch up. The penalty is coming up, and Brendan Dillon will go to the penalty box for holding it. 6 minutes and 33 seconds, the first penalty of the game, and the Los Angeles Kings will be on the power play when we come back. Breaking the action, Kings 1, Sharks nothing. You're listening to Hockey Outdoors on the San Jose Sharks Radio Network. Kings 1, Sharks nothing. This is a lifetime opportunity to be outdoors at Levi's Stadium, but Cache Creek is offering Sharks fans a chance to win seats on the glass for the game against Pittsburgh at SAP Center on Monday, March 9. Go to sjsharks.com/penaltybox for more details and enter online. Well, the 70s line is out there for Los Angeles. They've been doing a lot of damage lately. That would be Jeff Carter at center, Tyler Toffoli on the left, and Dwight King on the other wing.
2: Well, during that six-game winning streak right now for the LA Kings, 13 goals, 13 assists for this line. Yes, they've been red hot.
1: Off the faceoff, a win there for Carter to get it back. A shot by Doughty, blocked partially by Couture and knocked wide by Niemi. The Kings looking for lots of deflections here, and they fire one from the left side, but it's deflected out of play. And that's off a Shark stick. Looks like the faceoff will be deep in San Jose ice this time to Niemi's right. Off the faceoff, Sharks have it. Sent around the boards. Doughty kept it in for L.A. 1-0 Kings leading it. Here's a chance. Dwight King flips it left. Muzzin the shot. Stick save Niemi. That was a big stop, and the Sharks able to clear it out.
2: That was a huge stop right there. It was a good activation by Muzzin from the left side, and he got that pass coming down the slot. And, boy, he came against the grain. Niemi, good left boot save.
1: Kings 1, Sharks nothing. L.A. with the puck again, moving into the Sharks zone, but a bouncer is intercepted. Marlowe flips it off the left boards and shoots one all the way down. Remember, the Sharks have a penalty here. Dillon in for holding at 6:33, so this is an L.A. power play, and there's no icing on that play. Sharks have a combination of Marlowe and Couture up front. Vlasic and Braun back. Vlasic stopping a centering attempt by L.A. on the far side. Down to a minute to go on the Kings power play. Kept in by McNabb. Floats it into the left corner. Kopitar gets it on the right side. He's got Gabrick behind the net. Went back to McNabb, who backskates, shoots one just wide in the Emmy. Breaking in there is McMain. Good job defensively by the Sharks. A combination of Marlowe and
3: Justin Braun, and they get it all the way down.
2: That deflection came off the end wall. McBain was activating from the right point, and boy, he could have shot that in. It was a good recover there by Justin Braun to deflect that in the corner and then recovered it down 200 feet.
3: And now, here come the Kings back in. 30 seconds to go on the power play. Big hit on Kopitar behind the net by Burns, but the Kings get it back in the corner, put it to the point. McNabb now to Kopitar in the right circle. Back to McNabb. Grimes one. That's blocked. Stays in the zone, though. Kopitar did a good job with his backhand in the right wing. He carries to the circle, right side, throws down low to Gaborik. He's dangerously in front, but Burns tapped that away with his right-handed stick, and Matt Nieto clears all the way down on net. A save there made by Quick.
2: Shot rebound cleared by Brent Burns in the corner. That was a good shot block earlier than Matt Nieto. He recovered on that pass to the corner and got it down 200 feet. So good job by the Killers so far in this kill.
3: Penalty is over. Dillon's back on the ice, and he's looking for the puck on the right wing side. It goes to Thornton off his stick, taken back by Justin Williams, and he floats one back behind the Sharks' net as the Kings look to build on the influence that they got from the power play. Williams is in deep behind the net. He has scored some big goals in his career. He fights off a backhand play, throws in front, but it's intercepted, and here come the Sharks. Dillon sends it ahead to Thornton. Thornton moves in on the offensive end, dropped it back, intercepted by the Kings, knocked away by Trevor Lewis, but he couldn't clear it out. Kept in by the stick of Vlasic, spins it around to Thornton, now feeds to Melker Carlson. He walks down the right wing, he moves behind the goal line, he still stick handles, he's being checked, but he pushes it up the boards, and Vlasic keeps it in. Carlson let the return feed go into the corner. Thornton made the play. Loses on the check to Regeer, and Justin Williams calmly takes it and pokes it back to center and all the way down. Kings are throwing their weight around a little bit now. They lead the Sharks by the score of 1-0. Here's a shot by Matt Green from the right point for L.A. That went off the skates of Vlasic in front and deflected wide. Now it's taken back by Nolan. Tried to shovel a backhand diagonally back to the right point, but he inadvertently put it out to center. Kings recover it there, and Green shoots in, and L.A. coach Daryl Sutter uses the chance to change the lines and get some fresh skaters out there. The Sharks now have a combination of John Scott on the ice, along with Tyler Kennedy. Those are the wingers, with Andrew Desjardins in the middle. 1-0 L.A. Scott sends it down the left wing side to the Kings line. Lifted back the other way by Los Angeles. All the way down. That's Nick Shore shooting one all the way down. That is an icing call against the Kings.
2: Well, Tom McClellan's going to have to watch that line of Desjardins, Scott, and Kennedy. You know, they were in the doghouse. I should say Desjardins and Kennedy were. Last game, Desjardins had two goals, kind of got him out of there again. Scott inserted in this game to keep things at a level set. But that line's got to start making some plays, moving their feet out of the defensive zone.
3: That's where we are right now. Kyle Clifford, the only goal thus far. Kings 1, Sharks nothing. Brendan Dillon tried to take the shot. Jordan Nolan blocked it. Wingle's chasing it now. Worked it free behind the net. Couture centers. There's a shot from the right circle taken by Pavelski, but he just missed. Pavs gets it back. Keeps it in, barely. Throws it toward the net. Couture's in front. Couldn't get control, and nobody was there except for Kings skaters. And so they were able to push it back to center ice. Thrown right back in now by the Sharks. Seems like the Sharks are getting a bit of a rhythm going here the last couple of shifts. They're down by the score of 1-0, but here come the Kings again. Nick Shore on the ice. Stick handles out to the red line. Shoots it all the way down, and Dillon back to get it. Reverses to Braun. He's behind his own goal to our right, and the Sharks will pick up and get things resorted out inside their own zone. Long feed by Dillon. Off the skates of Hurdle all the way down. Back to get it, Robin Regeer. He's hammered by Hurdle as he grabs the puck and backhands behind his own net. Sharks throwing their weight around here now as Shepard puts the hit on Carter. But Carter gets the puck slid down the right side, and Toffoli at the Sharks' line pushes in. Left side of Niemi. Work free by the Sharks. Pass there by Vlasic. Missed Shepard. Goes all the way down. That'll be icing against San Jose. 8:49 to go in this first period, and the only goal on just a quick fluky play deflected by Clifford off the shot when the Sharks failed to clear it.
2: Never a bad play to get that puck towards the front of the net if you're anybody in this game right now, and that was what that play was. Muzzin just a quick wrist shot, and obviously Clifford kind of passing in front of Niemi deflected it. But, you know, again, Sharks picking up a little bit of the rhythm. Dan, you picked up on that. Hopefully they can keep executing out of their own zone.
3: Shepard wins the faceoff in his own territory, and now it's picked up by Burns. Pokes it ahead, knocked to the right by Hurdle. Trying to reach it there, Nieto, but he's ridden off the play. King's defense bends and doesn't break in the neutral zone. And it'll be McBain who slides one down the right wing side in Ida Sharks territory. Behind the San Jose net, grabbed by Thornton. The veteran scoots up the right side, watched there by Toffoli, so he'll turn to the right direction and throw behind his own net. Burns picks up, long bank pass. That was an intended play for Carlson, and he couldn't quite reach the puck at the blue line, so another icing against San Jose. Not a bad idea, but they didn't quite execute it.
2: Well, what I would have liked to seen right there as Joel Thornton got the puck and turned back, and everybody from the LA Kings kind of went to their bench to change. At that point, it was just Brent Burns and Joel Thornton back there. Get that puck moving north, skate north, Finally, something will open up, but he tried to pass that from the goal line, missed that long pass, and went for icing. Now it's a face-off to Niemi's left.
3: They'll drop it there. Kopitar on, loses the draw to Joe Thornton. Sharks spin it around the far boards. Carlson, nice tip to Thornton. Good bank ahead. Can Marlow reach it? He missed the puck, but he's chasing it down with speed into the LA zone. Icing. Face-off will be dropped. Poked at by Thornton. Regier on the point. Feeds it across. Doughty the shot. Saved Niemi. There's a rebound to his right. Taken there by Gabrick. Tried to feed Kopitar. Thornton stole it. Dangerous pass in his own zone, but he got it over to the near side. Marlow poked it out. And the Sharks will get the line change that they need. And that's Joe Thornton with the calculated risk. Picked back up now by LA. Here's Doughty from the red line. Slap shot. That's a blocker board save by Antti Niemi. Niemi adorned in the old-fashioned brown goalie pads. And he's looking over to the right. Makes another save off of Kopitar's wrister. And now it's loose back behind the goal line. Grabbed there by the Sharks. And Matt Irwin pokes to Matt Nieto. The two Matts trying to clear. Shepherd helping. And Nieto banks one out. But right to Drew Doughty, who back skates at center. Again, the Kings getting the rhythm and the control of the game back by holding on to the puck.
2: Well, that was a dangerous opportunity right there by Andrzej Kopitar. Niemi had to make a really good stop there, Dan, on that shot.
3: Not a clear by the Sharks. Kept in by McNabb. Feeds Lewis. Left circle shot. Put it up high, but he put it over the glass. Off the glass, that is. Wide and over the top of the net. Matt Irwin settles the rebound with Dillon. Dillon tries to backhand it out. Didn't do it. Kept in there by the Kings. Endboard Karam. They look for a play in front. And the fans here at Levi's starting to urge their team on. LA's up 1-0 in this game. Bouncing puck back behind the Sharks' net. Trying to get it now. Jarrett Stoll. Stoll, the veteran of so many big games. Got it around. Fed out in front. Lewis the shot. And that didn't go in. Kept in now by Matt Green, who pinched in. Got hit hard at the near side. But he got it behind the net to Jarrett Stoll, and the Kings just holding onto the puck. Green Mouse shoots from the right point as he gets it, deflected by a skate up over the glass and out of play. We have 6 minutes and 30 seconds remaining in the first period. Tonight's Stadium Series game is coming from Levi's Stadium in Santa Clara. The Kings 1, the Sharks nothing. This is the San Jose Sharks Radio Network. Well, nobody said the San Jose Sharks and Los Angeles Kings lack for drama. Here we are, 6:30 remaining in the first period. LA on a goal by Kyle Clifford at the 2:46 mark. His third from Jake Muzzin has a 1-0 lead. Right now the shots on goal are 9-3 in favor of the Kings, the more experienced of the two outdoor teams. Of course, the first time the Sharks have ever been outdoors. 70,000 people. I can guarantee it's the first time that either of these teams have played in front of a crowd that large. Face off, the Kings control. A back skating Doughty drifts off now. Here's Williams, cross ice, Regier deliberately shoots it wide. It caroms out in front. Fortunate poke there by the Sharks D, and Pavelski picks it up. Throws on the right to a breaking Braun. He carries to the red line, shoots in. Wingles trying to chase it down as Wingles, Couture, and Pavelski now put together as a line. Whirling in the corner. Wingles got it from Couture. Trying to set up Pavelski. That was a great defensive play by Robin Regier to get his stick in the lane and block that. Otherwise, it would have been a golden scoring chance for the Sharks' top goal scorer. Back in the right corner. Doughty gets it away from his good buddy, Logan Couture. Those guys trained together in the offseason, but now they're bitter rivals in this contest. Couture went back to the bench on a line change. Here come the Kings. Justin Williams, a slap shot from just inside the red line. Niemi caught that, dropped to the ice, and with players in front, decided to clamp on it and hold on.
2: Well, Robin Regier, a couple injuries on the back end. Martinez for the LA Kings. He's been out for a little while now, so he's got no points, Regier, in the last four games, but his minutes are actually going way up for him, and that's good to see. That's where they got a guy like that for the LA Kings, a good veteran like him that's played a lot of minutes at times, and when he's needed, they bring him in there for those minutes, so good play by him.
3: Short, Nolan, and Clifford, the fourth line out there for LA. Coach Daryl Sutter, and the Sharks respond with Desjardins, Scott, and Kennedy. Face-off drop, big scramble in the circle. Shore actually lost his helmet on the play. Nick Shore fighting for it there. Woke poke free into the corner and around the boards. And the Sharks grinding it out here. These two tough competitors, Shore helmetless, walking behind the net. This is old-time hockey, outdoors with no helmet. Nick Shore to the point. Quick shot by McNabb, deflected wide. The helmet LeShore picks up and centers. Oh, that was dangerous in front. Irwin thought about trying to touch that, and he let the stick up in the air, and it went wide of a net. If he had touched the puck there, he might have put it in his own goal. Smart call by Matt Irwin. Now the Sharks able to clear the center ice. It'll be picked back up by Jamie McBain. Enters the zone. He's met there by the check from Desjardins, but the Kings keep it in. Nolan, a big hit now on Irwin, but Irwin, a little dangerous pass, but he knew where it was going. Right to John Scott, the headman on the right. Here comes Thornton. moving in, spinning. Stick handle, holding, shooting. 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In deep, Vlasic centers. Save Quick. Vlasic's behind the goal in deep. He stick handles and throws in front of a net. It bounces off the boards to Thornton. Sharks really gathering it up here. Thornton stick handles. He's got Vlasic for an outlet, but Thornton holds the puck to the left circle. The shot deflected wide. What a shift for Joe Thornton. Now it's picked back up by Thornton from Carlson. Thornton on the right side of the ice. Thornton whips it across the rink, but it's off the skates of Toffoli and out to center.
2: Well, John Scott kind of handcuffed Joel Thornton. Nowhere to pass it to right there. Actually, it looked like Scott was trying to go to the bench, and that's what deflected that play.
3: Marlow causes a turnover. Thornton's in deep. Can't handle the bouncing puck. Trying to get it now. It's Carlson. Skated through it. Thornton can't get it. Chipped in there by the Sharks. Braun got it to the net. Save made by Quick. And it'll be stopped and cover up, and we got a break in the action. What a game. 1-0 Los Angeles. 4:09 to go in the first period here at Levi's Stadium. You're listening to the San Jose Sharks Radio Network. Well, so far the ice looks pretty good here at Levi's Stadium. The weather is absolutely spectacular. The crowd is massive, 70,000 people. The LA Kings have a 1-0 lead, so they've come to play, and the San Jose Sharks seem to have gotten their legs in the last couple of shifts.
2: Well, sparked really from Joe Thornton's last shift right there. He was all around that puck, creating things, making things happen. And boy, a couple chances just got deflected wide of Jonathan Quick, but I like that energy that Joe Thornton brought to that shift.
3: He had an incredible shift on the ice, single-handedly circumnavigating the offensive zone with a couple of chances, but the Kings lead 1-0. At center ice, Dustin Brown, longtime San Jose nemesis, shoots one toward the net. It's wide. Now the rebound is into the left corner. Kopitar, always a battler, fighting there with Pavelski. They work it free. Now it's back into a big pile. Braun in there as well with Couture. Couture gets the puck out. And here's Dillon, in front of his own net. Exchanges with Wingles. Nice tip back there by Wingles. Knew the check was coming from Jake Muzzin, so he keeps the puck in San Jose's control. The pass on the right off the stick of Couture behind the red line all the way down. Unfortunately, that is an icing call.
2: Well, the winger is just too far away from that defenseman, kind of regrouping in the defensive zone of the San Jose Sharks zone. And forward's got to come back. If you can't get that first pass up to them right away, you've got to come back and support a little bit closer to your D-man. Just trying to stretch that pass out too far and missed him, went down for icing.
3: Jeff Carter out there against Joe Pavelski for a big face-off to the right side of Antti Niemi. Shots on goal 10-5 in favor of LA. They lead 1-0. Carter wins the face-off. Sharks end. Muzzin backhands toward the goal. Got blocked by a diving, sliding Pavelski, and it went wide of a net. Rebound not cleared out by Couture, and it's kept in. Maybe it isn't by LA as it popped back to the point. We get a whistle and a stoppage with 3:24 to go in what's been a pretty exciting first period, and one in which the Sharks are gaining ground.
2: Starting to pick up a little bit of energy there. Obviously, we talked about Thornton's line, and looks like he's coming back on the ice right away, and that's exactly what Todd McClellan has been doing over the last couple games. He's a line that's creating some energy, gets him right back on the ice. That was only one shift that he had rested Joel Thornton. They're back out there now.
3: Sharks just 2 points ahead of the LA Kings in the standing. San Jose in possession currently of the final playoff spot. Off the draw. Big check there on Melker Carlson on the right side. That was done by Dwight King. Here come the Kings back the other way. Toffoli, always dangerous. Got a drop from Carter on the right and walked in for a long shot, but Niemi turned it away. Marlow will pass across the ice. Here comes Burns into the offensive zone, up ice, heading toward the net. Throws to Marlow, and he missed the puck. Patrick Marlow trying to chop at it. Maybe there was a stick in there, but Patrick couldn't get a stick on it and get a chance on net. Taking it back to Kings. Body hit there by Burns against Dwight King, who chops him back, so that'll get things frustrated going. No call on that. Meanwhile, the Sharks and Kings are changing players. Tomas Hertl, one of the young kids in the lineup for San Jose tonight, tosses one down the left wing boards from the blue line. And Nieto goes into forecheck with Shepard to try to get control. But boy, the Kings are a veteran team, aren't they? They're able to poke it up the left side and get by the pressure and feed it down without an icing call. Getting it back now, Shepard moves down the right. Over to the left, pardon me. And across the LA line. Dumps it in behind the net. Bouncing play. Came out in front. A little bit too much of a ricochet. Good job by James Shepard to finish his check on Williams to keep it in play. Hurdle in the end. Oh, back to Hurdle. The shot. Great save by Jonathan Quick. Scramble for the rebound. Where is it? Quick reaches into a pile. Grabs it. And we've got a harmonic convergence of players right in front of the LA goal crease. Pushing, shoving. The crowd is into it now. 2:06 left in this first period. Kings lead 1-0. And Tomas Hertl, nice little exchange there and a good hit on the far side by Shepard.
2: Really nice play. Tomas Hertl had that puck right on the wall about the hash mark. Put it down and give and go with Matt Nieto. He spun off the check of Justin Williams, And as he spun off Williams, he had inside position, went right to the front of the net, got a great pass from Matt Nieto, and he wasted no time to catch and release that shot up high. Jonathan Quick with a nice save right there. So finally, Tomas Hertl, last couple games now, finding his rhythm.
3: Interesting to see Hertl and some of the other guys with the eye black on to kind of mimic the football players here at Levi Stadium. And of course, the bright lights are here. What an atmosphere. Just absolutely spectacular tonight. The ice looks great. The players are skating hard. And right now, it's a 1-0 LA lead with 1:59 actually remaining in this first period. Back to action now, poked in front of the LA net. Jake Muzzin banks it off the right boards, taking it back. Brendan Dillon in neutral territory. Go back into the shark zone. And a little dangerous toss across the rink. Missed Lewis, taking it back. Braun and Desjardins, and they flutter one from center ice into the offensive zone. In there to get it, John Scott trying to finish the check, and he bodied his man, Matt Green, and the puck winds up going up off the glass and out of play.
2: That's what you want to have that line add and provide, is that physicality, is the soft chip in the corner, let their defenseman go back and get it, and then get a good body check right there. Tyler Kennedy with a good body check on the left side, and then now John Scott here on the right. So good kind of follow-up shift, if you will, by that line.
3: Stay up to date on the go with the official San Jose Sharks app. Search for it at the App Store or on Google Play. It is the San Jose Sharks official mobile app for iOS and Android phones and tablets. 1-0 Kings on top. Marto in the faceoff circle against Kopitar, but Kopitar wins the draw. Robin Regier playing with Drew Doughty the last few games. Nice first pass out onto the stick of right winger Dustin Brown. And Brown to the red line, able to shoot one into the Sharks zone. Vlasic protects the puck from Kopitar. Spun it behind the net to Burns. Angles one forward. Grabbed by Martel. Sensed that somebody was streaking up the right side, but couldn't get it to either Carlson or Thornton. Thornton digs it free. Goes to Martel. Cross the line. Martel the shot. Blocked. Martel takes it. Goes to the net. Pokes on goal. Good challenge.
1: We pick up action in the first period with a faceoff inside the Los Angeles zone.
3: Face-off drop. That's another thing. Burns shoots. He scores! Brent Burns off the face-off. One stride forward. He snaps one, and it's past Jonathan Quick from the right-wing boards. That is a gigantic goal for the Sharks. It comes with a 1:04 remaining in the first. Brent Burns ties the game 1-1.
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3: Welcome back to Levi's Stadium in Santa Clara. What a spectacle we've got. Rocking and rolling, laser shows on the field and the ice right now. Zamboni's crunching around. Fans, all 70,000 of them, having a whale of a time. A great hockey game. Kings struck first. Kyle Clifford's third of the season from Muzzin at 2:46. And another defenseman on the other side of the ice, Brent Burns, struck back with a shot with 1:04 to play in the period to tie it up. His 16th of the year from Tommy Wingles. Two very interesting plays, both by defensemen with shots from long distance. I think we're going to see a little pattern develop in this game.
2: Yeah, no doubt. And some of the players from the LA Kings talked about it, Dan, before the hockey game tonight, because of that experience they got from Dodger Stadium last year when they played the Anaheim Ducks. And could see that they had the better of the jump and were a little more relaxed there in that first period. And you're right, it was a quick shot from Muzzin, kind of a redirect from a traveling Clifford in front of Antti Niemi. And then obviously the response on a, like you said, another kind of bad angle shot from a little ways out, got deflected or had a hard time being picked up, I guess, by Jonathan Quick off his leg, deflects up in the back of the net. So nice first period, but you're right, some things will probably be learned from that first 20 minutes.
3: Let's pause 10 seconds for station identification. 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
3: Underway in the second period in the Thornton line on the ice to Pavelski for a good scoring chance up high. Good stop down low by Jonathan Quick. Pavelski now cycles with Thornton, who's a man on a mission tonight. Thornton couldn't quite control it this time, and the Kings barely clear it out. Antti Niemi in goal to our left for the second period. Sharks moving from left to right. They make the line change as Tommy Wingles, who had the assist on the first Sharks goal, digs one free. Good effort by Couture. Wingles the big hit in the left wing corner against Kopitar, but it's pretty tough to knock that tall tree down, and Kopitar able to jack it off the right boards and get one down the ice.
2: Yeah, Tommy Wingles ran into Kopitar twice on that shift right there, and usually he's used to moving players, but it looks like he looked like he was hitting an oak tree with Kopitar on that one.
3: Sharks have it at their own line. Braun and Dillon playing catch with it. Braun had to play it with his backhand up the boards, deflected back into the Shark zone by the LA defensive forwards. Braun's first pass up ice. Wingle's reaching for it. Muzzin hooks him a little bit as he skates toward the net, but play continues. On the right wing boards in the offensive end, James Shepard backhands down low to the corner, but Muzzin anticipates ahead of Hurdle, and the Kings take over again. 1-1 the score. We are in the second period here at Levi's Stadium in Santa Clara. This historic game for hockey in California. Kings moving to the Sharks line. They go ahead of it. They're offside, and they whistle it down. And it'll be a few days to get over the sheer excitement of this and to get back into the business of playing in their home rink. But boy, this is a pretty nice second home. Levi's Stadium in Santa Clara, 70,000 people. And the Sharks and Kings are battling it out 1-1 in a very monumental game when it comes to playoff implications. Sharks lead the Kings by 2 points in the calendar. They played 4 games, though, so this game is awfully important to San Jose. Matt Nieto sends ahead to James Shepard from the red line. Shoots one on net. That's deflected but sticked away by Jonathan Quick. Shepard in there very quickly. Digs it free to Hurdle. Spins off the check. Gets knocked down there by Braden McNabb. Tyler Kennedy trying to reach it in the far corner. Can't get it. The Kings able to stride one out. In the neutral zone, Lewis stripped of the puck. Here's Shepard back the other way. Lead pass Kennedy. Breaking in. Throws it in front of the net, but it's blocked by the defense. That was Doughty out there. Shot the point by Burns. Hit a stick. Kept in by the Sharks. Scott to Kennedy. Tried the shot. Blocked there by McNabb. At the near side, boards picked up, and the Kings chip it out. Glove down by Burns at the near side. Spins off the check from Trevor Lewis and bounced it forward. And that'll be taken by Vlasic up the right to Kennedy. Vlasic is jumping up into the play. He gets it on the right wing side. Throws one toward the net from the boards. That'll be stopped, and John Scott knocking down his man. As the Sharks looking to get a little physical here with Los Angeles. Kyle Clifford coming over to have a couple of words with John Scott, who is game. But the linesmen are not. They separate the pair in the Coors Light Stadium Series outdoor game. Face off in the Kings zone. Poked toward the L.A. net. Drew Doughty will settle it down. Doughty out there playing a lot of minutes along with Robin Regier as a defensive pair tonight. And the Sharks have Dillon and Braun out defensively against the Kings forwards. Jordan Nolan on the ice. Circles and got a pass. Back to the D. Doughty to Regier. Feeds it up front to the middle. Grabbed there by Nick Shore, and he tries to throw it forward. But it's not a dump in. Instead, it's deflected back by the Sharks into the L.A. zone. Set around the far boards. Jordan Nolan, son of Ted Nolan, throws a rink-wide feed to Clifford. He has the goal for the Kings. Moves into the zone, shoots, deflected by Shore. Glove save, Niemi, and play called. And we've seen a couple of weird bounces, and now yet another harmonic convergence right out in front of Antti Niemi after he made that save. Right in the middle of it, Nolan pushing and shoving a little bit. He will skate away, and the Sharks getting into it. Big face-off, left-right side of goaltender Antti Niemi. They face-off one. The Kings' Dustin Brown shoots high and wide. There's a quick shot there by Dustin Brown. Taken back on the rebound by the Sharks' D. Burns slides one down the ice, and it misses everybody, goes all the way down. That'll be icing against San Jose, so they'll do it again to the right side of Antti Niemi. Pavelski wins the draw to Burns. He's checked by Dustin Brown, so he throws a backhander behind the net. And Vlasic combines there with Couture to flip it out. At center, Vlasic jumps up into the play. Cross the line, takes the backhander, blocked by Muzzin. Vlasic keeps going as if he were a winger into the corner. And he pokes one around the boards. Wingle sends back to Couture on the point. Shot toward the net. That was a tricky one. I don't think Quick knew which way it was going. It wound up getting deflected wide. And now it's back behind the LA goal. Good body check there by Couture, but the Kings fed it forward. Kopitar got it ahead on the right wing side. Here's Dustin Brown, Kings captain, moving into the San Jose zone. Puts on the brakes against Vlasic. Vlasic applies the stick check. It's not out of the zone. McBain shoots, and it's gloved by Niemi, and play is called. Faceoff will be dropped to the left side of Antti Niemi. 15-17 left in the second of this classic outdoor game. 1-1 the score. Thornton wins the draw. Irwin and Hannon spin it around the near boards. Waiting for the outlet is Carlson, but the Kings don't let the puck get there. Fight for it in the corner. Now it pops out to Carlson. Nice little pass, and here comes Marto up the middle. Peering to his left. Across the line, tried to dump it in. It got blocked. He gets a second chance and throws it into the left corner, but it's worked back the other way by the Kings, and they did get it out. Marto couldn't quite keep it in. Offside against San Jose. 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At 2:46 of the first period, Kyle Clifford deflected a Jake Muzzin shot for the first goal of this outdoor game. And then at 18:56, Brent Burns tied it up with his 16th of the year, a hard shot from the right wing boards, assisted by Tommy Wingles off a faceoff. Only one penalty called in the game thus far, Brendan Dillon for holding, and so the Kings are 0-for-1 on the power play. Shots in the first period, 12-10 in favor of Los Angeles. We are tied at one. 14:44 left on the clock here in the second. And the Sharks put the James Shepherd line out there. Shepherd digs it in, tries to go to Hurdle, but it's deflected back. And now Hurdle will pick it up, throw it to the point. Here's a chance. Dillon tees up, shoots right on. Good save made by Jonathan Quick. And play called. And one thing I've noticed, I think that the defensemen are getting the idea. Maybe we should shoot the puck a little bit more freely here in this outdoor game because of what the goalies can see and can't see.
2: Yeah, that was a good play. Tomas Hertl, he's been creating some action here on the offensive side for the San Jose Sharks. Kind of recovered through the neutral zone, picked that puck off, kind of a breakout pass by the LA Kings, and then thread that pass out to Dillon on the left side through the skate and the stick of the forward of the LA Kings, and finally gets it back to the front of the net. So good job there by Tomas Hertl.
3: Logan Couture is going to take the faceoff here to the right side of Jonathan Quick. And he loses the draw to Jeff Carter. Muzzin spins it around the left boards, and King reaches for it, but Dillon could have kept it in if he were a right-handed shot, but was unable to do it with his backhand. So now it's back to the neutral zone. Wingles bankets forward. Nice lucky play there to Pavelski, who scoots under the check of Muzzin into the zone. Centering feed tipped by Couture and the stick of Quick just wide of the net. Couture recovers in the corner, taking it back. Wingles wards off a check from Carter. Couture looks for Pavelski behind the net. Boy, Matt Green is a big man. He hammered Pavelski, intercepted the puck, and the Kings will break up the right side of the ice. The pass back to the middle. Here's Carter, feet on the right. Exchange of passes. He tipped one back on net. Save Niemi, and the Sharks do everything they can to bank it out to center, and Braun does. Fired back in now by McBain. It comes around to the near left wing corner boards. Pavelski, who just got hit hard there, tries to dig it free, and he got it out to center ice, but it's pushed back in, and offside is the call against the Kings. Breaking the action. Tonight's game is coming to you from Levi Stadium in Santa Clara. Our coverage of the Coors Light Stadium Series game with a score 1-1 continues in a moment on the San Jose Sharks Radio Network. Right now, we've got a 1-1 tie going at Levi Stadium in Santa Clara. Sharks and the Kings all even. Right now, off the faceoff, here come the Kings. 1-1 the score. Doughty moving in. Loses on the stick check to Vlasic. They were defense partners in the Olympics. Now it's worked free. Thornton poked it out. Carlson trying to make the play. Chipped it off the D. Too bad because Marta was open on a lane, but it went way too far from the reach. And Quick came out to keep it away from Patrick Marta.
2: I don't mind that play right there. Melker Carlson didn't want to turn it over in the middle, so he got that deep, and that was good play.
3: It certainly was. Here come the Kings the other way. Dustin Brown drops for Kopitar. Walks across the Sharks' line. Carlson's there to check him, but Kopitar holds. Put on the brakes on the right boards. Put it cross ice. Shot there by Regier. Good save by Niemi. And now Thornton spins it up the middle, reaching for it. Hurdle. He poked it forward, trying to get control of the Kings line, and he does. He walks to the right wing boards. He knows the check is coming, and he grinds into the boards to dig for it and waits for some line mates to come to help him out. He's got Thornton there. It's worked free. At the near side boards, Nieto also poked at it. Thornton working it on the right boards. Boy, Joe Thornton all over the ice tonight. Backhands went forward. He delayed it, got a penalty call. It's going to come up against L.A. Joe Thornton drew that penalty all the way because of superhuman work that he's had from the opening faceoff. And right there, he was putting the Sharks in position to score, and the Kings had to take one.
2: Well, that offensive zone time created by Tomas Hertl sticking with it. It was one on three, essentially. He kind of kept with it, took a hit down the corner on Regier, created some zone time, and then Joe Thornton took over from there, and that's where Regier had to pick him up on a one-on-one, hooked him down low there, and now Joe Thornton has created some action in the first period and creates a power play for San Jose Sharks here in the second.
3: Robin Regier off for hooking at 7:24, again drawn by Joe Thornton. And right now stepping out of the ice, James Shepherd jumped on for a second, but Joe Thornton said, "I'm okay, kid. I'll stay out here." Thornton is on with Pavelski, Couture, Burns, and Marlowe. A great power play brought to you by Togo's. Big, fresh, meaty. Thornton poked the faceoff back. Burns back skates, goes to Marlowe, slaps it, shot by right on by Pavelski. Save made. Another shot toward the net. Stopped by Jonathan Quick. Rebound, a scramble for it. The Kings trying to get it. The Sharks trying to get it. And LA settles the puck down, and it's fed around the near boards, but not out. Marta went to Thornton. Thornton kicks the puck in his skates. Flips it back to Marta. We have a broken stick on the ice. And now right now, the Sharks have it. On the point. Burns the drive. Oh, it just missed. And it went wide. The man without the stick is a forward at the moment. He is headed off. That was Jarrett Stoll. King's able to clear. And Stoll is back on the bench as the Sharks drop it for Marta. And here he comes. Through center across the LA line. Rips it over to Couture. Takes the pass back in the corner. Checked there by Muzzin. Muzzin comes up with it, but oh, he's going to give it away. Sent by Thornton back to the point. Pavelski throws to the left. Shot by Couture over the top and wide. Kept in there by Pavelski. We're down to 1:05 remaining on the Sharks power play. Pavelski kicks it. Oh, he got tripped to the ice. No penalty call. The crowd screaming for it. Pavelski toppled to the ice. And no call against L.A. Couture kept it in. Flipped it in the direction of Thornton, but the Kings tip it out. Couture better be careful. He almost gave it away to Foley. But Couture down the left makes the move to the backhand. Then back to the forehand. Can't get around the defenseman Green. The Kings finally clear.
2: Wow, he made a nice play on Green right there. Forehand, backhand move. And Green was beaten, but hit his skate on the way by. But you talk about the penalty that was not called on Joe Pavelski. Green had hooked him down behind the net. No call on the official on that one.
3: Fired in by the second power play unit. About 25 seconds to go in the man advantage, but they're going to have to resort it out back at their own blue line. Defenseman Matt Irwin back skates away from the forecheck of Nick Shore. Went behind his net, looks to the left, and finds Vlasic to the red line. Shoots in. 13 seconds on the power play. Sharks looking for the play in the right wing corner. Worked free by Hurdle. Lost it on the check. The Kings will break out. Shorthanded for another 5 seconds. LA is at the Sharks line, and here's a dangerous play. Dwight King trying to set up Nick Shore. He waved his one-handed stick toward it, but he missed the puck, fortunately, and the penalty on LA is now over. But the Sharks created a lot of offensive influence on that play. Let's see if they can build on that momentum. They have the puck now as the Kings pack it out to center. Justin Braun gives to Nieto. The kid from Long Beach moves in, guns the shot to the net. That's the save by Jonathan Quick, and he will cover up.
2: Well, that's the second shot that I've seen Matt Nieto make the right decision. That first period came down the left side. Some traffic, got it towards Quick. Here he picks it up in the neutral zone. It was a nice little transition, kind of neutral zone regroup, if you will. Matt Nieto kind of curling from left to right here. Goes down that right side, cut right to the inside, and got a good wrist shot on Jonathan Quick. He gets the whistle.
3: The push for the playoffs has begun. Get your tickets for the Sharks' upcoming home games now. Don't miss your Sharks when they take on the Red Wings on February 26th and the Ottawa Senators on Saturday the 28th. Go to sjsharks.com/tickets and get all the information you need. Right now, it is a 1-1 tie, but here come the Kings down the left wing side. The Cup champs have Gabrick on the case, one-on-one against Braun. He wards off the check. Braun stayed with him, and now the Kings' top line cycles with Gabrick trying to fool everybody by going in front, but Braun stayed right with him. The pass was deflected away from Gabrick, and the Kings have to regroup back in their own territory. Sharks have Shepherd on, along with Marta with the moment. Moving to the San Jose line, a chance for the Kings, but it's chipped forward by Doughty. Lost the puck, and it's fed out to center. Carlson dropped back for Shepherd with speed. He moves down the right across the line. He's got the drop pass there for Marlowe. Can't get it there. Marlowe gets it back. Good play by Carlson to get it to him. Marlowe stick handles. Marlowe in the right circle. Turns away from it. King's check. Moves into the corner. Lost control to Doughty, but Doughty won't clear it. Stopped by Vlasic on the left point. Returns for Marlowe. Tips it back behind the goal line. Can't control the pass with his backhand. A turnover. A wraparound attempt by Marlowe. Stopped by the goaltender Jonathan Quick. Not a good start for Marlowe on that shift, but a pretty decent finish and a good save by Quick to end the play. 9:15 to go in the second period. 1-1 the score. What a game we've got at Levi's Stadium in Santa Clara. This is the San Jose Sharks Radio Network. I'm Dan Rusinowski along with Brett Hedekin back at Levi's Stadium in Santa Clara. 70,000 screaming hockey fans showcasing the sport for Northern California and the world. And we've got a great game on the ice. 1-1 the score. Both goals in the first period, Clifford for L.A. and Brent Burns for the Sharks.
2: Tom McClellan doing what he did in the first period. It's like he's got James Shepherd and Nieto and Hurdle back out there. It created a little bit of offense here in the second. So he's rewarding the guys that are actually getting some things done and got their legs moving. Puts this line back out there.
3: Nieto forechecking off the faceoff. His quick turn to play aside, but here come the Kings skating from right to left, led by Muzzin. Long shot toward the goal, and it was a dribbler. Niemi able to turn that one aside. And it goes into the near corner, and there's a scramble for it. Matt Irwin fed it behind his net. Good play by Matt Irwin there under pressure, and Hurdle circled back and grabbed the puck. Here comes Nieto up the left. The kid from Long Beach bounces one in, got interfered with a little bit there by Green, but they allow play to continue. Loose back behind the Kings net, and it popped away from Nieto's reach, and LA will skate it out. Moving up the middle of the ice, it's Green. Floats it on the right wing side, Justin Williams. And Williams trying the shot, but that gets deflected way up in the air, and it goes way out of the rink. Maybe 100 feet away from the end boards, and yet it still hasn't reached the crowd in the end zone.
2: Well, Matt Irwin right there deflected that Justin Williams shot down that right side. But you mentioned earlier, Matt Irwin taking a hit to make the play over here on the right side. Matt Irwin had to go back and get that puck, and he took a hit from behind, kept it in his feet. Finally, they worked it out, and like you said, bumped it behind the net for the breakout pass on the forward coming down low. So good job there by Matt Irwin taking a hit to make the play.
3: Good faceoff win for Logan Couture. Spun around now to Wingles on the right side by Braun. Wingles carries ahead of the red line, shoots in. Pavelski in forechecking. Put the hit. Wingles throws in front. Couture turns and shoots. And that is a good block by Drew Doughty. Two best friends in the summer. Bitter rivals in the winter. Drew Doughty for the Kings and Logan Couture for the Sharks. Just involved in that last play. Here come the Kings up the left wing side now. White King to the Sharks line. Shoots one. Niemi reached for it but let it go wide. It caroms off the sideboards. Couture poked it out. Pavelski crisscrosses with Wingles, but the little extra move. Looked like Pavelski kind of got shaken up or something happened there. It lost control of it and caused an offside.
2: I think that's exactly what happened. The puck rolled on him a little bit. Tommy Wingles was kind of coming off his left side as he was kind of coming to the right. Thought he was going to give it to him because Wingles had a good head of steam going on that play. But forced the offside there on that just last stick handle.
3: How about the mask of Antti Niemi? It looks really cool. He modeled it after a combination of people. Hannu Toivonen, who played goal for the St. Louis Blues, is involved in it. But also Wayne Thomas, his goalie coach, had a large X in his goalie mask when he played and painted it. And Antti Niemi put the same design in his in honor of Wayne Thomas. Fed down the ice by L.A. off the faceoff. They're called for icing. I think it's great when you see things like that happen.
2: It's really great. I love that story, Dan, that you brought in. And it almost looks like it's modeling the old-school helmet where it only covered the front part of a goaltender's face and you still had the ears exposed.
3: Yeah, right now they're on the NBC Sportsnet. They're showing some footage from the very first Sharks goal at the Cow Palace. It was scored by Wayne Pressly. Of course, fans that listened to the game radio only the night before in Vancouver heard Craig Cox, California native, scored the first goal in Sharks history. I'm sure they would love to be seeing this right here, right now. The Sharks back to action in a 1-1 tie. Intense matchup here at Levi's with 7:30 to play in the second period. Loose puck in the right corner. Big John Scott there. Trying to put it back to the point. Good idea, but it went through the reach of Scott Hannon and all the way down. And Miami will play it and dish off to his left. Irwin knows the hit is coming. Took the check. Made the play. Dumped behind the goal line to Hannon. Hannon fed it forward, but the pass for Desjardins knocked away by Nick Shore. So here's Shore now skirting away from Desjardins. Throws it back to the point. Muzzin the drive. It hit a skate in front. Kicked at by Irwin. And now a penalty is coming up, and it's going to go against Irwin. Held in by Muzzin. Extra skater coming on for the Kings. Here's a slap shot by Green, blocked by Kennedy. And he will touch the puck. And now the penalty on Matt Irwin is going to be called for hooking. Power play hockey for LA. Irwin for hooking at 13:06. 1-1 the score. Sharks get the faceoff after the Kings won it, and Burns clears one all the way down. Well, he got chopped there. He's talking to the ref.
2: Well, that stick deposited right there in the faceoff circle, Dan, was a chop. Brent Burns on Marion Gaborik's stick, and it deposited it right there in half. And that actually led for Brent Burns to be able to shoot that puck down.
3: Burns is a little frustrated. Bumps Muzzin now, and he's back talking to the ref. You got to pay attention to the game here, Brent. He does. He tried to clear it. Didn't quite do it. Yes, he did. Offside against the Kings.
2: Boy, Patrick Marleau, I'd love to see him clean Muzzin's clock there. I mean, he's looking down at the puck on the other side of the blue line. He comes all the way 40 feet over there to check him, and he doesn't even hit him, run into him. Good opportunity for him to run Muzzin because Muzzin's going to run him during the course of this hockey game. Those are the opportunities you got to take when they're there.
3: Right now, a big faceoff coming up outside the Sharks' blue line at center ice at the near boards from our vantage point. Tommy Wingles, who drew the puck over to Brent Burns on the Sharks' only goal, wins the faceoff here. Couture got it back to Dillon from inside his own zone. He'll shoot one all the way down. No icing because Matt Irwin still has a minute 16 left on his penalty. Kings power play, second unit out there, comprised of McBain and McNabb on the points. McNabb to center, shoots one in. Goes around the far boards. Dillon fighting for it there, trying to poke it up the left side to Couture. Scramble for it. Uh-oh, Dillon couldn't clear. Intercepted. McBain shoots, and Niemi just got that. Deflected it wide. The score stays tied, 1-1. And the Sharks pick up, and it's gunned around the boards by Braun all the way down the ice.
2: Good job there by Dillon and helping with Justin Braun down there. Dillon took the check, got it over to Braun. He fired it all the way around 200.
3: 39 seconds left in the penalty on Irwin. Kings on the power play for the second time tonight. They move to center quickly from right to left. Dumped in by McNabb, trying for a tricky hop off these Levi's Stadium corner boards, but it cleanly went around to the far side of the ice, and a good work there by Desjardins to poke it behind his net. Brent Burns picks up and shoots it ahead to Desjardins, breaking up the left, across the line, takes the shot, blocked by Regier. They fight for it. Nieto will steal it and work back to center to Hannon. People walk to the red line, wind up, and shoot one all the way around. We're down to the final 7 seconds of Irwin's penalty. And now the Sharks are preparing for even strength hockey. But here come the Kings to center. Penalty is over on Irwin. He's back out there. Here comes LA moving in. A slap shot by Doughty. Right on. Save made from 60 feet out by Niemi. Scramble for the rebound. There's nothing. And we get pushing. We get shoving. We get glares. We get stares. And we get linesmen saying, stay away from each other. 1-1 the score. 4:48 to go in the second. We'll be back to Levi Stadium with more outdoor hockey next on the San Jose Sharks Radio Network. Welcome back to Levi Stadium. Sharks 1, Kings 1. We see some Sharks territory signs out there, and you can bring a Sharks territory sign when you travel anywhere in the world. Snap a photo. We'll post it on sjsharks.com. Show the world that Sharks territory is everywhere. If you don't have a sign yet, order one for free on sjsharks.com/sharks territory. I'd say that Levi Stadium is pretty substantially Sharks territory tonight, although a good number of Kings fans as well, as we expected.
2: Absolutely. Boy, that last little sequence, that Drew Doughty shot there, Dan, and the reason why there was a scuffle afterwards, Carter had slashed on Team Niemi after he had made that save, and that's why Justin Braun and Vlasic took offense.
3: Faceoff now dropped in the Sharks zone. Even strength hockey again. 4:43 left in the second, 1-1. Good battle on the board.
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1: Glass, because Pavelski was right there as well, and it went straight out. So now the San Jose Sharks are going to get their second power play of this hockey game.
2: Well, the San Jose Sharks on the power play went 0 for 5 on the recent road trip. They've got 5 power plays in their last 26 attempts. That's about 20%. But as they go on the Togo's power play right now, this is a golden opportunity. Delay over glass to Jake Muzzin at 16:03. Pavelski's on for the faceoff to the left side of Jonathan Quick. He's joined by Couture, Marleau, Thornton, Burns. Kopitar's in the faceoff circle to take it against Pavelski. The sticks will come to the ice. Pavelski put his stick down first, then he waits for Kopitar to do it. Kopitar wins the draw. Doughty and Regier defensively with Kopitar and Dustin Brown at forward. Doughty shoots one all the way down for the Kings. Power play hockey for the Sharks. 3:45 to go in the second. And here's Brent Burns moving from left to right. Tosses to Marleau. Moves through center across the line. Dishes to Couture. Crosses the line. Drops it back. Here's Burns moving in. Shooting it. Save. Rebound. Backhand chance by Couture. It's blocked. Pavelski tipped it back to Burns on the left point. He's got Thornton open on the right. Gives him a backhand flip. Thornton carries down the right wing boards. Holds it. Hangs on. Waits for the setup. Looks for Marleau. Marleau chipped it back. Settled there now by Couture. He spins. He looks for Marleau behind the net. Marleau is going to try to reverse the puck. He's checked there by Regier. Regier worked it free, and it'll be cleared out barely there by Regier. Here's Kopitar down the right. One-handed play down the ice, gets it the length of the surface. Kings need a change, penalty killing, and the Sharks are starting to put the second unit out on the power play. Minute 3 to go on the man advantage. 2:58 remaining in the second. 1-1 the score. Sharks looking for the puck, but the Kings will clear. Miami stops it in the trapezoid behind the net, kept it away from the Kings' forecheckers. Good job by Dustin Brown of LA to try to get it there. Backhanded forward by Hurdle. Here's Carlson down the left. Feeds for Wingle. Shoots one. Stopped there by Quick. And Pavelski was looking for the rebound, jamming at it. But there's Jonathan Quick, one-time Conn Smythe Trophy winner, not giving up anything.
1: Well, that was a good entry on that prior one. Brent Burns had a glorious opportunity. Good wrist shot. They kicked it out to the wide guy. And then as that forward kind of collapsed down on Logan Couture on the left wing wall, he bumped it back to Burns, who had followed it up just like they draw it up in practice. He took that right to the top of the circle and let that shot go. Second opportunity, Tommy Wingles going down that left side. Good wrist shot. Jonathan Quick cutting down that angle. Makes a good stop.
2: Faceoff coming up to the right side of Jonathan Quick. Wingles again taking a lot of draws tonight. Squares off. The Chicagoland area native going up here against Jarrett Stoll. Now he's thrown out, so it'll be Hurdle stepping in. Hurdle wins the faceoff. Big win. Irwin on the point. To Vlasic. Shoots. That got deflected wide. Loose right corner boards. Wingle settles it. They'll exchange passes now. Wingle still with it on the right wing side. 30 seconds on the power play. Sent to the side of the goal to Hurdle. He tried to make the play, and he's so strong and so big that he backed up into the net and knocked it off the mooring.
1: He is. He's a big, strong kid. And I could see what Tommy Wingles was trying to do. He's a right-hand shot over here on the right side. Tomas Hurdle, the left-hand shot, so kind of had his stick out there as he, you know, exposed it behind the goal line so he could just pull it straight across in front of the blue paint there. But like you mentioned, Dan, knocked the paint off or knocked the net off the moorings there, and now the face-off outside.
2: That's because Hurdle was the one who knocked the net off the mooring, and big Tomas trying to spin around to get a forehand chance to the opposite side. That was what the play was.
1: Look at this PK right now for the LA Kings. 24th in the league, but don't let that fool you, Dan. Over the last seven games, they're 12 for 12. So this penalty kill finally finding their rhythm for the LA Kings and showed it so far in this hockey game.
2: Right, you stretch that out to 10 games. The Kings killed 18 out of 21. Make that 19 out of 22. A total of 86.4% on the PK. They're just cranking it up at the right time. It was off the draw. Great effort by Pavelski to keep it in play. Drop down to his knee. The Sharks keep it in the zone. Marleau behind the net. Thornton in front. Pavelski drives one on that. Great save by Quick. Rebound near side. Pavelski backhands to Thornton on the point. Moves away from Stoll. Fed across the rink by Burns. Pavelski fires. What a chance for the right side. He just missed as Quick went down. Cleared back out by LA. Burns is at the red line. That's it for the penalty on Muzzin. Here's Marleau getting a headman feed, but unfortunately, Couture was still in the offensive zone, so the Sharks get caught.

0: On the offside, minute 52 left in the second, 1-1, and a big faceoff right in front of the Sharks bench.
1: Boy, had Brent Burns kind of held his ground inside the offensive zone there, they might have had another opportunity, but I know what he was thinking. The penalty was going to expire, and they were going to come out. He didn't want to risk keeping that puck in and jumping over, and off they go on the races, the LA Kings, out of the box. And so he had kind of retreated and unfortunately kind of negated the rest of that opportunity there on the power play.
0: No, and you know what? There wasn't a lot of time left on it anyway. You get an offside call. There's a faceoff three quarters of the way up the ice.
1: No doubt about
0: it.
1: Not
0: a bad idea.
1: No, great idea, Brent Burns. That's the smarts. And he's getting better. No doubt, Danny's thinking the game better at the defense there now. Knows the time, knows the clock, and that was a good heads up by Burns.
0: Andrew Desjardins won the draw. Brendan Dillon almost gave it away, but it just was out of the reach of one of the Kings, Kyle Clifford, and the Sharks able to chip into the offensive zone, and John Scott's grinding it out. Scott, Kennedy, Desjardins trying to get control against Clifford, Nick Shore, and Jordan Nolan. Kings will gobble up the puck now. Muzzin on. Looks for the man up the left wing. Clifford ahead of the red line. Taps it forward. We are down to a minute 20 remaining in the second period. Oh, boy. Bad deflection in the zone. But the Sharks, Kennedy gets it out. And he says, I'm not going to hang on to this. I'm getting it out of here. That was a good decision. Back at the Sharks' blue line, the Kings try to make the play, but Braun feeds it up to the Kings' line. Scott reaches for it, can't get it. Kings send the long one from center on net, but that'll be stopped by Niemi. We are down to a minute remaining in the second period. Brendan Dillon gathers the puck, feeds ahead to Thornton. He tipped it in the direction of Marleau, but Marleau couldn't quite control it. No icing on the play. Moving in for the big hit there is Melker Carlson. He is shaken up as he went in against Doughty and Regeer. They're fighting it out in front of an net. How about the cross-checking between those two guys as the players scrambled on the left-wing boards? Great job there by the Sharks. Marleau to poke it, but Thornton got checked away from the puck. Now Vlasic at the red line says, hey, I'm going to take the shot. He does, and Jonathan Quick makes the save.
1: Well, somebody's got to take a note on Regeer. That was a definite bad hit there on Melker Carlson.
0: Marleau to Couture, shoots, hit the post! Just to the right side, and a bad turnover by LA, and Couture almost made the Kings pay. Here's Wengels moving back in on the right, into the zone, drop past Couture. Shoots again, save, rebound to reach for it. Vlasic in deep, can't get it, and the Sharks regroup at center. We're down to 13 seconds left in the second. Time for one more chance. It's off of a stick. A race for the puck. Wengels can't get it. Regeer got hammered by Wengels as he backhanded it around the boards. That's how the second period will end as the Kings manage to clear. Burns at center ice, shoots, stick save at the horn. And another exciting period of hockey. The Sharks really giving it to the Kings physically here in the second half of the period. And right now, after two, the shots are 24-18 in favor of San Jose. So the Sharks had 14 shots in the second period, while the Los Angeles Kings had only six. Good goaltending. Nobody scored. It's 1-1.
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0: Underway in the third period with a faceoff here at Levi's Stadium. 1-1 the score. A monumental night continues. Here comes Carter for L.A. Always dangerous. Shoots from center ice. Niemi waved at it. It went wide. Antti Niemi in goal to our right for the third period. The Sharks struggling for the rebound. There's Tyler Toffoli. Hammered there by Brent Burns. Enabling Wengels to flip up the right. And Couture gathers the puck and clears one out. Just underway in the third. Toffoli. Oh, lead pass. Breakaway moving in. And it's put wide by Dwight King. Thank the Lord that wasn't on Jay Kopitar as he was all by himself and poked it wide of a net.
1: Bad change right there by the San Jose Sharks, and off they went. King went in on a breakaway on a quick transition play by the LA Kings, and he had Niemi beat, but he just looked like he missed the net on that shot.
0: And now the Kings back in their own zone, whirling, trying to get control of it. Kopitar tipped it back behind the goal line, and then eventually got to Muzzin. Muzzin, diagonal pass up the left. Here's Gavrik, slipping by Melker Carlson's check. Sliding over Justin Braun, though, to lift Gavrik's stick. The puck skittered free. Good hustle there by Dustin Brown to grab on the left boards as the Sharks put it to an open space, but nobody was there. Brown fed Gavrik behind the net. He's dangerous. He walks toward the goal and tried to slip it through, and boy, I thought that was a dangerous chance. Niemi just got it.
1: Boy, Justin Braun right there. You want to be taking the body on that play. It looked like Gavrik just kind of toe-dragged him. But prior to that, let's talk about that breakaway again. It was a bad change by Brent Burns, Tommy Wengels, everybody going. The puck hadn't gotten deep enough to go for a line change. You've got to keep your head up. And they transitioned. King went on that breakaway. On the other side, boy, Gabbert just toe-dragged it around Justin Braun. Almost slipped out front that net. Antti Niemi just closed that door on the short side.
0: No scoring in the second period. Sharks outshot the Kings 15-6. That's the Comerica scoring summary off the draw. Here's McBain trying the shot. I think Shepard deflect at it, went wide. Rebound picked back up. Hannon can't clear it. Shepard providing good forward support. Curls back with it, but he's checked there by Justin Williams. A man who has a fair idea of what it's like to play in a pretty big hockey game. Williams fights for it. Now Hannon rides him off the puck. Shepard banked it forward. Couldn't clear it out, but he gets another chance, and he pokes it to himself out to center ice. He's at the red line. He's still trying to jam at it. A little pop backwards. Hannon, headman feed off of a stick of the man in the lane for L.A. And Los Angeles picks it back up. Close to a hooking call there against James Shepard as he got a little piece of the stick of Justin Williams. But the play continues. Now we've got about 17:50 remaining in the third period with the game tied at one. Bounce down the ice now. And it goes back behind the Sharks net to our left. Boy, the dangerous moment of the night. White Kings breakaway in the third. Put it wide of the goal. Can the Sharks come back and get ahead in this game? Moving in, forechecking. Kennedy, a big hit, first on Clifford and also on Muzzin. Muzzin hit by Kennedy, got it back to Clifford. He's checked by Desjardins, but it's cleared back out, barely to center. Braun gets it deep anyway, and the Sharks tag up as far as forwards are concerned. Now they go back in the forecheck as the puck's behind the Kings net to our left, and big Matt Green has it and knocks it off the right boards. Stopped by John Scott. Couldn't control the puck. Stick was lifted there by Nick Shore, and the Kings will come up with it after a fashion. Matt Green with it in his own zone. Tosses cross ice. And Muzzin gave it away. That's a nice little hit by Desjardins at the end of his shift. Poked in deep now by John Scott. And now we got Scott pushing and shoving here with Green after he chipped it forward. And that's going to get the crowd all on its feet here at Levi's Stadium. And some pushes, some shoves. Jordan Nolan now being tangled with. John Scott getting in the middle of all that. And he is being separated. Kyle Clifford also having words with Tommy Wingles. 1-1 the score. 16:57 left in regulation time. Shots 25-20 in favor of the Sharks. Big faceoff coming up right side of Jonathan Quick. Deep inside the LA zone. It'll be Couture against Carter on this draw. They square off. Kings are the visiting team. Carter puts the stick down and he beats Couture to the draw. And now it'll be picked back up by LA on the far side. But Pavelski hitting Regeer knocked the puck free. Stayed in the zone. Dillon shoots. Save made from the left point by Quick. There's a rebound and it's poked out by LA. Good job there by Dillon to get the shot to the net. And he rushes back to get control. And that's a great clear by Los Angeles because it'll be short of icing. Too much steam on the puck for the Sharks. It stays in. Centered there by King. Toffoli couldn't get it. Wingles does, and he's going to give it away. Trouble here. Shot there by Regeer. It hit something and was blocked. And Pavelski will race out. Pavelski looks to his left. He gives to Couture. 3-on-2. Back to Pavelski across the line. Lead pass. Wingles diving for the puck. Couldn't get it. He pokes it back behind the goal line. Not really a dive, more of a reach and an almost dive for Wingles on that play. Comes around the boards. Pavelski got ridden into it behind the net there by Regeer, and play will continue. Sharks make the line change. Off steps the Couture line, on steps Joe Thornton. He's been a monster tonight. Right now, Burns, who has a goal, tries to make a risky play, lost it. This could be a break for Gavrik. Moves in, slap shot, score! Turnover by Burns. A rush for Gavrik, and he is deadly with the shot. Beats Niemi, 2-1, Los Angeles.
1: Marion Gavrik kind of snuck out from the bench right there and just slapped the puck out of Brent Burns, who was kind of waiting for the San Jose Sharks to clear the offensive zone. And as he was waiting, Gavrik stepped on the ice, poked it away, and off to the races he went. And Vlasic just couldn't recover. It was a shot from basically the top of the circle. Antti Niemi just blew right by him from the far side. And that's one I'm sure Antti Niemi would like to have back.
0: One Burns would like to have back, too. Gavrik 17th, unassisted.
1: Absolutely, and it was kind of like a neutral zone play right there. Kind of that turnover play. Nice play by Gavrik.
0: Time of the goal, 4:06 of the third. L.A. 2, the Sharks 1. San Jose needs to get back into this and just put their heads down and go back to work. Put away your lunch pails and put them on the hard hats. Sharks back in their own zone. I should say the Kings. They throw it up the left boards. And it's out. It'll be short of icing. So LA now in full defensive mode at the moment as they make the line change. A lot of time left. Sharks break it out at center ice. Little hit there on Matt Nieto. Bodied off the play. That was Braden McNabb who did that. McNieto going in, putting the check on McNabb, but he got it forward. And it'll be cleared out with Shepard not getting back in time against Trevor Lewis. Kings have Stoll and Lewis on the ice. Moving in with Justin Williams. But the Sharks on the far boards. Nieto, nice little play. Backhands went across the ice. Unfortunately, Irwin waited a little bit long to jump up into the play. But he gets to the puck on the left side. Good effort. And gets it in deep to the Kings zone from center. Shepard finishes the check. It's Shepard, Hurdle, and Nieto, the combination up front. All three forwards on the left wing, though, and it popped away from them to the middle of the ice, and the Kings have free rein to skate out to center. Into the Sharks' zone, little backhand shot there by McNabb on goal. Stick save Niemi. Andrew Desjardins just on the ice, grabs the rebound on the far boards, went rink wide, and Hannon banks it forward. And now he heads off on the change. He needs to get off the ice. He'll be replaced by Vlasic and Burns. Burns back on the ice, feeds it forward. Off the stick of the defense, and it's dumped into the zone by Regier of L.A. Back behind the goal line, now picked back up by Burns and Desjardins. They bank it forward, and it's cleared barely out to center ice by Scott. Kings dump it back into the Sharks zone. Burns, a long headman feed, got it to Kennedy. Kennedy banks it off to the left, and it's offside against John Scott on the rush. Desjardins breaking down the wing, had a good chance, but Scott jumped into the zone a second ahead.
1: He's trying to drag his leg there to stay onside. John Scott, big 6 foot seven or so. And Kennedy tried to go to the far side on that right side to Desjardins, breaking down, and fortunately just went offside right there. But the Sharks are going to have to settle down here. We got 14:03 left here in the third. It's been all LA so far. Obviously, they got that turnover goal. Now it's getting back to work, like you mentioned, Dan. Put the hard hats on, chip it in the corners, stay with the game plan. It's just one shot here to tie this hockey game.
0: As I said, put away the lunch pails. They've already put away the picnic baskets, and they've got the hard hats on. This is not going to be a pretty third period. It is going to be a physical, intense, I want it more kind of a game. Sharks fighting for it now. They can't get it. Here come the Kings up the right. 3-on-2 developing. Maybe a 2-on-1. Here's Carter on the left looking for the pass. Tipped it just wide. Brendan Dillon flying, hitting the net, knocking it off its moorings. That was a desperation play by Dillon. And a really odd man rush for the Kings that the Sharks shouldn't be allowing.
1: Well, Brendan Dillon got caught in this one the other game, too, where he's looking more to the left, and off they went on the 2-on-1. Luckily, that got broken up on that 2-on-1.
0: Here we are in the third. Kings 2, Sharks 1. Back in a moment on the San Jose Sharks Radio Network. Let's pause 10 seconds for station identification on the San Jose Sharks Radio Network.
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0: The drama continues at Levi Stadium as Marian Gaborik's 17th goal of the season, unassisted, comes at 4:04 officially in the third period. And it is the Kings 2 and the Sharks 1. A lot of time left, 13:47 to go. Big face-off to the left side of Antti Niemi. Kings win the draw. Shot by Doughty. Oh, man. A little late reaction there by Niemi, but the puck went wide. Lifted clear now by San Jose. Back to the L.A. blue line on the far side. Carter tips it ahead. Down the left side, King moves in as Carter breaking. Gives it to Foley and moves in for a shot on the right. Niemi got a piece of it and went wide. Now Toffoli in the slot gets it. A shot blocked. Grabbed there by Wingles. Boy, Toffoli is just all over the ice here. Tipped it in deep. Pavelski back to get it. Tried to finesse it underneath Carter and King. King blocked it. King took control. They throw it back to the point. Regier cross ice. Doughty shoots in. Back behind the goal line. Braun's got to get in there. He kind of waves at it with his stick, and he does poke at it. Got it to Wingles. Wingles and Carter fighting for it, but L.A. comes up with it again. Now it's Braun against King. Back behind the Sharks' goal line. They scramble for it. The check there by Braun, not quite enough. Now it pops free, and Dillon will spin it around the near side. Couture knows he's got to get it ahead, but he pushed it all the way down, trying to go to the net, but he just missed. It's icing against the Sharks.
1: Well, now you got a very tired line right now by the San Jose Sharks. Maybe Todd McClellan looking at maybe taking his time out here. They're going to get a full change for the LA Kings. You got Kopitar's line out there against a tired San Jose Shark line, and not looking at Todd McClellan pulling the trigger on this timeout.
0: And you know what? He is really urging on his troops behind the bench, trying to get more energy out of them right now. Understanding the implications of the game for not only the series, the rivalry, but of course the standings. Sharks win the draw and Pavelski pokes it out. They'll get a change as a result, and they'd better hurry up. They make the move to get fresh guys on the ice. Vlasic steps on with Burns. Up front, Thornton, Marto, and Carlson. In the Sharks' end, Kopitar put it back to the point, shot toward the goal, off the skates of Burns, taking it back. Carlson tries to clear, cannot. Carlson reaches for the puck, poked at it, can't get it out. Here's a chance down the left. Gaborik moves in, shoots, save made by Niemi, and he covers up.
1: Oh, man, that was another glorious opportunity for Marian Gaborik. Kind of a broken play. Looked like it was going to get outside the defensive zone of the San Jose Sharks. Looked like Vlasic and Melker Carlson, and it was actually outside. I think Melker Carlson kicked it back inside the defensive zone, and that's why they waved off the offside, and that put Gaborik in on the breakaway. and it was partial breakaway, if you will. And boy, Antti Niemi doing a nice job of stopping that puck.
0: I think Niemi's played well tonight in this game. So far, he's faced 25 shots, stopped 23. All you can do is give your team a chance to win. And of course, Jonathan Quick doing the same on the other side. Faceoff drop. Right side of Niemi. Hannon put it behind the net, reaching for it there. Irwin's going to scoot to the near corner to pick it up. He knocks it ahead on the left wing. Hurdle couldn't play it, neither could Nieto. Both were there to try to provide support, but the Kings take over and they have it inside their own zone. Los Angeles 2, San Jose 1. Stadium Series Classic here as the Kings try to force a pass ahead and winds up deflected out of play.
1: Did that last opportunity, Dan, come outside the defensive zone? It looked like it. It almost looked like Marlowe or Melker Carlson brought that puck back in. And that's why that opportunity kind of happened. And then there was kind of a collision, if you will, of the puck and the sticks. And boy, popped out between Brent Burns' skates and in went Gabrick. Luckily, Vlasic kind of influenced that shot early.
0: Well, here's Shepard, Nieto, and Hurdle out there. Faceoff in the neutral zone. Stolz, an excellent faceoff man for LA, and he wins the draw. Now there's a chase. Shepard will get back to it behind his net. Pursued there by Stoll. Shepard cut behind his goal. Tipped it off to the right. Cannon banks one ahead, and Nieto is scooting for it quickly, but it will be taken back the other way now by LA. They send to the Sharks' blue line. Body check on Hurdle. You're not going to knock him down. Little contact there in the near boards. Hurdle works it free, but the Kings will take it back. Los Angeles leading by the score of 2-1. Little body check there by James Shepard against Brayden McNabb at the end of McNabb's shift. And the Sharks will pick up the puck back behind their own goal. Hannon's pass for the right wing, though, off the stick of his man, Melker Carlson. Doughty skates down the right wing and moves in for a dangerous shot on goal, almost from the spot where Brent Burns scored in the first period, but Niemi knocked it aside with a pad save. Now behind the Sharks' net, Shore against Carlson. Carlson tracking Shore all the way to the far side. Shore feeds it down low to Jordan Nolan. Nolan carries it up to the high slot, backhands into the right corner, and will be picked up there by Los Angeles. Shore put it to the point. Quick shot by Doughty, deflected out of play. Faceoff will be outside the zone as a result, with 9 minutes and 12 seconds gone by in the third. Los Angeles 2, the Sharks 1.
1: Well, one of the things they did in the second period, Dan, that I thought they was a nice adjustment to break the puck out, as they'd start up one side, look like it was going to go up that strong side, and then reverse it back against the flow to break the puck out. So far in this third period, Sharks are kind of keep trying to drive it up that strong side. When it's not there, that breakout, they've got to work it back around the other side to be a little more patient on the breakout to get this puck out of the defensive zone. Right now, it's been all LA Kings here in the third.
0: Just about four shifts left for each line. 10:41 remaining in the third period. Sharks down by a 2-1 count. The crowd is anticipating, intense. LA fighting for it, playing like the team that they are. Here are the Sharks fighting for control behind their own net. Carter in there, digging it free. Now King at the near side goes up against Wingles. And the Chicagoland area native Wingles is able to win that battle. Put it behind his net to Braun. He stops. You got to give it to the man at the near side, but Braun is hanging out behind his own net. Now the Kings get a complete line change. The Sharks trying to clear two, and they miss Pavelski in the pass.
1: Incredible. One on three right there, and they spend more time behind their net.
0: But now a deflection goes to Thornton. He moves down the right wing side. He loses, and he's tripped up there on the far side of the ice. Where's the penalty coming up? There it is. Tripping against Los Angeles. And the Sharks will have the power play. By the way, the shot's 8-1 in favor of LA in the third period, so Los Angeles putting on quite a push to take the lead in this game. But now the Togo's power play will step on for the Sharks as the penalty has been called to Dustin Brown for tripping. Stand by. It's next on the San Jose Sharks Radio Network. Well, here we go. Dustin Brown, the nemesis of the San Jose Sharks, taking a 2-minute tripping penalty at 10:06 of the third. If ever the San Jose Sharks needed their power play to bail them out, it's now. Kings 2, Sharks 1. Pavelski will take the faceoff against Kopitar, left side of Quick. Burns is out there. He would love to be involved in this. Couture broke his stick on the faceoff. He's got to go back to get a new one. Thornton gives to Burns on the left circle. Shoots just wide. Oh, what a chance set up by Thornton. Marto backhands in deep to the right corner. Couture has a new stick. He's going to get it behind the net from Pavelski. Knocks it off the left boards. Burns keeps it in. Returns for Couture. Misses the puck. Doughty in there poking at it. The beat LA chance coming. Thornton, good backhand pass back to the slot. Backhand shot by Pavelski just wide. Rebound off the boards and And the faceoff will be outside the zone.
1: Looks like it hit Joel Thornton's stick there on the clear. Regeer trying to get it out. And what a play at Logan Couture, getting pressure from both the forward coming down on him. And Doughty pinching down as well. He found it through the middle of that pass, the outlet pass into Joe Thornton. And it eventually worked into Joe Pavelski in front for an opportunity backhand. It just got deflected wide, but that was a nice scoring opportunity there by that power play unit.
0: Minute 31 remaining in the man advantage. It's nail biting time here in Santa Clara at Levi Stadium. Sharks down by a goal. San Jose with the power play. The first unit stays out. Burns the pass on the left. Here's Marto. And across the line, knows the hit is coming. Poked it forward. Got checked by Doughty. Couture races for it, but Regeer's back. Marto feeds it through traffic. Back on the point. Shot by Thornton. No, he was shot past. Got it to Marto for the shot. Blocked and cleared by Regeer.
1: Boy, I thought I saw the net go there. It was just blocked in front. Marto, good decision there to pull the trigger there just to the left of Jonathan Quick. I thought it went in, but just missed it.
0: Less than a minute remaining on the Sharks power play. Couture into the zone. Rink wide to Thornton. Stops in the right circle. Holds it. Went back to the point to Marto. Return for Joe Thornton. Carries to the right circle. Shoots. It's blocked by the Kings, and it's cleared by Shore.
1: Well, I'd like to see Joe Thornton pull the trigger on that one. He's a distributor, no doubt about it, but once in a while, pull the trigger. That was a good time to take it. And he passed it, blocked that shot, that pass, excuse me.
0: Here's Irwin, long shot from center ice right on, save made by Jonathan Quick. Down to 30 seconds left in the power play, and the puck glances off the skate of Wingles, and the Kings able to clear.
1: Well, that was a weird kind of clear by Regeer. It just kicked right out. Wingles couldn't handle it. That would have been a big turnover by the LA King defenseman.
0: One more rush on the power play, 15 seconds to go. Here's Hurdle to center, across the line, give to Irwin. Feeds it behind the net. Hurdle kept it going all the way around. Wingles kept it in on the right side. And now it's Carlson stick handling. Time dwindling on the power play. Carlson exchanges with Hurdle in the right corner. Melker Carlson puts it back to the point. Penalty almost over. Here's Wingles moving in, shooting it. Blocked by Regeer. Tried to force it. Good job by Carlson to keep that clearing pass out. And now the shot from the point. Blocked in front by the Kings. Taken back by Wingles. Tries to center it. Blocked by a stick. Another great play by Carlson to keep it in play. Got it to Wingles. Put it back to the point. Dillon shoots. It's blocked by Kopitar. And Melker Carlson again finishing out a great shift by grabbing the puck and backhanding it deep to the LA zone.
1: Melker Carlson making some good plays out there on that power play, taking hits to make a play. He got hit earlier in this game, kind of a late hit, and then both two guys going after him there, and they're trying to be hard on him.
0: Could be trouble here for the Kings as Trevor Lewis moved into the Sharks zone, but a dump in is taken back by Braun behind the net, and here come the Sharks. Knocked forward there by Braun in the neutral zone, picked up by Nieto on the right wing. He's hustling for it, has his skate up against the boards. Little help from Kennedy on the right wing side, just inside the LA zone. They're being fought for there by one of the Kings, and a rare faceoff stoppage of play. You don't have as many of those these days in the modern NHL, but they managed to get one here just inside the zone, and it'll be deep to the left side of Jonathan Quick with 6:54 left. As I said, we're officially in nail-biting time here at Levi Stadium with the Kings leading 2-1.
1: Yeah, you mentioned 6:54 left in this third period, and early on it was all LA Kings here in the third period. Finally, that power play kind of generated some offense and a little bit of momentum here now for the Sharks. See if they can start to cash in on that by the Pavelski and Couture line. Been a little bit quiet. They've had some shots stand tonight, but quiet for the most part.
0: Pavelski takes the draw and wins it. Burns, slides the pass off. Stopped by Couture, went back to Pavelski. Cross ice to Vlasic, slap shot, blocked. What a block that was by Jordan Nolan.
1: Really good block.
0: Delayed offside, waved off now. The Sharks are starting to take some chances, which you know is going to happen. Down by a goal. Here comes Kopitar. Pass is blocked by Burns. He spins and takes off. Burns to center. Feeds a backhand to the right. Wingles. Cross the line. Shoots up high. Just wide. Kept in by Couture. Feeds to Pavelski. Tips with a backhander to Wingles behind the net. Holds the puck. Couture slapper. Blocked by Kopitar. It's Couture in front. The backhand shot. Save by Jonathan Quick. And he hangs on with 6:18 left in the third.
1: Oh, man. I've been saying quiet. Well, not that shift. That was beautiful play right there. Logan Couture had a beautiful chance cutting to the middle in the inside. All started from Brent Burns, broke up that pass. On the other end, it was Kopitar going down the left side trying to find Clifford. Picked it off with his glove, and off they went kind of on a 3-on-2. And Burns kicked it out, went right to the front of the net. That first shot came from Wingles, looked like a deflection. Finally worked itself way back for another chance for Couture on a backhand shot in the slot.
0: Faceoff coming up to the left side of Jonathan Quick. 2-1 Los Angeles. Sharks win the draw. Kept in by Hannon. Gets it in deep. Thornton, right wing corner, carries it up to the boards, half boards. Got it to Hannon. Tried the one-time shot in under pressure, and it was blocked. And Hannon's caught up ice. Thornton's getting back. Here's Toffoli being influenced by Thornton. What a great play by Thornton. First to influence the puck and then to poke it away from Toffoli. Now a big hit by Irwin on the far side. Sharks pick it back up. They will skate it out. Backhand pass off a stick. Sharks trying to get a line change. And it goes back to the LA blue line, and both teams will change their forward units.
1: Well, the power plays that the San Jose Sharks have had tonight have been influenced by Joe Thornton. And he was one that kind of turned it around there in the first period. So no doubt he's got his mark on this hockey game.
0: We're down to 5:33 left in regulation. Sharks down by a goal, 2-1. Nieto trying to force it ahead, couldn't clear it out. McNabb skates around Hurdle, carries to the circle and shoots. That hit a skate. Nieto in front. And Irwin feeds now. Here comes Shepard. He just carries it up the left side of the ice. Got it forward, but we get a whistle. Play is stopped. Apparently the Sharks ahead of it at the blue line. Breaking the action. What action we've got. Tonight's game coming to you from Levi's Stadium in Santa Clara. Our coverage of the Stadium Series game. 2-1 Los Angeles leading. We'll be back on the San Jose Sharks Radio Network. 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Signs Now will make your business stand out in a crowded world. Signs Now, the preferred signage partner of the San Jose Sharks. Well, what a game we've had. What a classic moment in California hockey history. 70,205 fans, the official attendance tonight at Levi's Stadium. And somewhere, George Gund is smiling. But right now, the Sharks are in a pickle. They're down by the score of 2-1. Still plenty of time left. They've had some chances, but they have to keep pushing. They've got Thornton. They've got Martel. They've got Carlson on the ice. Braun takes a hit. Carlson makes the play in the offensive zone. Off the stick of Martel. He throws it down behind the net for Thornton. Thornton lifted the stick of Stoll. Braun is in deep now. And Carlson pokes at the puck. Braun's caught off ice. You better get back. And good job there by Carlson to keep it in the offensive end. Now Martel goes against Regier one-on-one. Thornton puts it back to the point. Shot by Braun toward the net. Where is it? Just wide. Off the corner boards. Kept in. Martel shoots it off the carom in front. Through the skates of Carlson. Oh, too bad. What a chance that was. Justin Williams calmly gathers it and lifts one clear. And Braun uses the good skating stride to get back ahead of Trevor Lewis. The score is 2-1. Los Angeles, 4:20 remaining in the game. And now a drop pass by Williams. A shot by Kopitar wide. Muzzin keeps in the Shark zone now. And a shot sticked away by Niemi. Rebound picked back up. Far boards. Wingles has a place to go with it, but it's deflected. Recovered by Braun in his own end. He waits. Now he starts to move it ahead. Braun to the red line. Shoots it forward. I think Couture got a piece of that, so that will avert an icing call. It goes deep to the King zone, but LA has better puck possession, and now they've got a 3-on-2. On the left wing side, Gavrik again, moving in with Kopitar and Dustin Brown. Pass for Kopitar, goes deep into the zone, checked by Vlasic, spun it around the back of the net, no shot on goal on that odd man rush. San Jose is looking for something to happen and happen quickly. 3:40 to go. Long pass Pavelski. Couture, long shot, save made. Rebound, poked on net. Nice job by Wingles to get the backhander, but a good save by Quick.
1: Good heads up there by Couture again. He's creating some offense here in the third. That was just a kind of a loose shot in towards Jonathan Quick with the driving Tommy Wingles. That rebound kicked right out to Wingles' backhand shot and got a second opportunity on it. So good heads up there by Couture.
0: What a spectacle we've had tonight here at Levi's Stadium, and we're down to the final 3:35. All of the planning that went into this. Congratulations to the National Hockey League, to the San Francisco 49ers, who have been very gracious with their time and space, and of course to both the Sharks and the LA Kings. It's been special.
1: It has. It's been unbelievable to see here tonight.
0: 2-1 LA, 3:30 to go. Sharks get the draw in deep. Marlowe's reaching for it. Can he get it? Not this time. It'll be taken back by Carter. Feeds it up on the left wing side. Clifford looks for the pass across the rink, and it's stolen back by Irwin. Had the good idea to get it to Martel, but Doughty got there and chipped it away. So it's back on the Sharks' end again. Crowd getting restless here at Levi's Stadium. 3:10 to play. 2-1 LA. Long pass by Irwin, looking for Nieto. He's racing for the puck. He goes up against Green one-on-one, and Nieto got it around the boards, but unfortunately, Hurdle was zigging in the puck zag. Cleared back out by LA. Lines are changing now. Down to 2:50 remaining in the game. Here come the Sharks out. Long pass off the stick of Hurdle from Braun. Ahead of the red line, it goes all the way down. Sharks forecheck there. Nieto couldn't get it from Green. He carries it up to his own line. Leads there for Carter. pass to the left. That was blocked by Hurdle. And the Sharks will get a quick change going now with 2:33 to go. Behind the Sharks' net. Grabbed there now by San Jose's Braun. Headed ahead, Pavelski's back out. Couture spins, fell down, couldn't make the play. And the Kings dump it behind the Sharks' net. That clock is ticking very quickly. 2:19 to go. Niemi is still in the nets to our right. Long pass, a stretch up to the red line. Wingles shoots it in. Slapped that by Quick from behind the net. Wingles up against the left wing boards, holding onto it, but now it's a good job by Justin Williams to work it free.
1: Really?
0: 3-on-2 developing for the Kings here, Brett. Sorry, here comes down the left side. Lewis moving in. Checked there by Burns. But Lewis holds the puck, spins it in front. There's Williams. Tips to the left, and a shot on goal will be stopped by Niemi off the stick of Jarrett Stoll.
1: What a play by Justin Williams in his own end on that breakout. Then he finds a nice little subtle pass into Jarrett Stoll there. Could have been a tap-in, but what a save by Antti Niemi on that. He had to push from left to right, and he's looking to go to the bench now. Here he goes.
0: There goes Niemi. Extra skater coming on. Moving in now, it's Burns to his right against Muzzin. Curls to the right boards. He's got to get it deep, and he does. Behind the net, Hurdle. Oh, bad tip. He missed Marleau on the pass. He had him there, but he couldn't get him the puck. And the Kings clear. And it's all the way down, and it's going to be icing. You think a timeout's coming?
1: You got to pull that trigger on the timeout now. And Tom McClellan looks like he's grabbing the board. And it's like Jay Woodcroft's doing the drawing over there already. They're going to wait for the official to look for that. Kind of see if he's going to pull the trigger on the timeout. And yeah, he reaches for it there.
0: Minute 21 to go. Timeout now on the ice. Boy, you could cut the tension with a knife here at Levi Stadium. 70,000. Sharks have used the timeout that we suspected at 18:39 to the third. It's been a beautiful night, a great evening for hockey in Northern California, and a showcase for the world as to what hockey in the Golden State is all about. Right now, the Sharks, ahead of the Kings in the standings at the moment, are in danger of being behind in the standings after this game is over. We shall see how the final minute 21 plays out, but it is special.
1: Looks like Brent Burns on this left side, on his offside, might be working a faceoff play here. Couture on the left wing. Thornton going to take this draw. Marleau set up right to the right of him, more leaning towards Jonathan Quick's side. Wingles there parked out front with Pavelski on your right point, Dan. So going to have to try to get somebody parked out front win this faceoff.
0: Net is empty to our right. Niemi's on the bench. Six attackers for the Sharks. They're going for Broke. They win the faceoff. Burns has it. He shoots. Save made by Quick. And he got run into by Pavelski. Down he goes. And here we go.
1: Well, Joe Pavelski going right to the front of the net. And looks like a collision that knocked over Jonathan Quick. And that's why everybody came right at Joe Pavelski there. Good faceoff win by Joe Thornton. Drew it back to his left. Brent Burns on his offside. Just flick wrist shot. And it was kind of a collision between him and Jake Muzzin. And Muzzin ended up going into his goaltender, knocking over Jonathan Quick.
0: Yeah, that was really more Muzzin than it was Pavelski. Yeah. But they decided to pay attention to Joe. And a couple of grins in each other's direction there from the two forwards. Justin Williams for LA and Pavelski for the Sharks.
1: And Jonathan Quick's a good foot outside the blue paint there, too. So that's just nothing Joe Pavelski can do much about that.
0: Carter against Thornton and another big faceoff. Net empty to our right, minute 18 to go. Sharks win the draw. Burns dishes to Couture. Oh, he fanned on the puck. This could be trouble, but Burns will get it. That was Carter defending on Couture. Now Gabrick steals. Net is empty. Blocked by Couture. Carter reaches for it in the offensive zone, stolen by Pavelski. Down to a minute left. 1 minute to go in the Levi Stadium Coors Light Stadium Series game. Bounced in off of Burns. And he has to go back to center ice to get it. Down to 45 seconds remaining in this game. Sharks down 2-1. Offside pass at the blue line. And we get the whistle. They're going to move the faceoff to center. I wonder if Niemi goes back in the nets as a result of that.
1: Well, with 44.3 left.
0: Yep, I think he's going to. He's looking like he's getting ready to. Well, maybe not. Maybe it doesn't matter.
1: And Daryl Sutter.
0: Yep, here he comes.
1: Well, there he goes, yep. And Daryl Sutter not going to take his time out here. He's kind of banking on his guys being in better condition than the San Jose Sharks. And so they're going to leave these guys on the ice. No timeout. So the Shark guys are just going to have to pull up their socks here and try to find some energy with 44.3 to go.
0: There's a faceoff win by LA. That won't help. Kopitar beat Pavelski on the draw. Long dump to the net. Niemi stops it, taps it behind his goal line. And Couture inexplicably gave it away. That's going to kill a few more seconds and make the Sharks work for it again. Couture got it free. Niemi's gone for the extra attacker. We're down to the final 26 seconds to go. Fed all the way down the ice. LA's Jonathan Quick plays off to the left wing boards. Couture steals it. He's got to make the play here. Throws it in front of the net. It bounces. And it's out of the zone for LA. We're down to 14 seconds left. This is it. Burns to Pavelski. A lead pass off the skate of Wingles. Regier put it behind his net. Time is almost down to nothing. One more chance for Burns. He shoots. It's blocked. Kopitar stopped it. Another shot by Burns. A save made by Quick. Rebound in front. The game is over. And the Los Angeles Kings will celebrate. And so will their fans here in attendance at Levi's Stadium. Final score, the Kings 2, the Sharks 1. In a night that we'll always remember in Northern California and beyond. The San Jose Sharks gave it their all against the Kings. They outshot them 32-29. And now the fireworks show here at Levi's, getting the crowd all excited. But, Brett, a very disappointing regulation loss for the Sharks against Los Angeles. Their power play went 0-for-3 tonight. And that's another factor, too. The man advantage could have bailed him out, but the LA Kings penalty killing held their ground.
1: Well, remember, we were talking about that before the game started, is that special teams, when it comes to the power play of the San Jose Sharks against the LA Kings, penalty kill could have been a difference, and that's exactly what happened in this hockey game. And now you're looking at the LA Kings over the last seven games, make that eight now, Dan. Actually, not last seven games, they've killed every penalty, 15-for-15, and that's just a tough way to go for the San Jose Sharks.
0: And a little bit different from a normal regular season game. Both teams gathering in their respective defensive zones and saluting the fans here, as this was a National Hockey League production. Both Sharks and Kings were in this neutral site. Yes, Northern California, but what a show it was. And unfortunately for Sharks hockey, it is a defeat in the standings. And Los Angeles now is all even with the Sharks in the standings. Both teams now have 68 points.
1: 68 points, and you're looking at the outdoor games since they've started this, 15 of them now. 11 times the road team has won, three losses by the home or by the road team, and one tie. So they've had an advantage somehow, some way. But what a flurry there at the end of the game. Brent Burns just trying to get those wrist shots through. He had a couple of different opportunities. Jonathan Quick made a really good boot save at the end of regulation there. And Pavelski couldn't get a rebound stick on it, but boy, a couple real nice shots there by Burns to get him through.
0: Brent Burns, as always, a galvanizing figure in tonight's Stadium Series game. He scored the only goal for the Sharks, his 16th of the year. He was on the ice for the critical goal against as well, as the Sharks lose to Los Angeles 2-1. Los Angeles upping their record to 28-18-12. They're tied with the Sharks in the standings, and they'll vault ahead because they've played fewer games. This is the seventh consecutive win for Los Angeles. They are on a roll.
1: Well, that seems to be what LA Kings hockey does at this time of year. They find a way to find their game, if you will. And Jonathan Quick had 42 saves the other night in Colorado for the win. And he just picked up where he left off tonight, only gave up the one goal. Really didn't have a lot of huge opportunities against them, but nonetheless, he played solid.
0: Final shots on goal, 32-29 in favor of the Sharks. But the game favors the Kings 2-1. Stand by. We got more coming up on the San Jose Sharks Radio Network.
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0: Welcome back to Levi's Stadium on an historic night in San Jose Sharks, Los Angeles Kings, and National Hockey League history in the state of California. 70,205 fans were on hand to witness an intense, incredible hockey game. The final score, not a bright one for Sharks fans' point of view. The LA Kings win 2-1, but everybody went home understanding that they were part of history of this great game. I'm Dan Rusinowski along with Brett Hedekin. It's time to go to the locker room. Tyler Kennedy has played in an outdoor game before. He is one of only two Sharks to have done so, but it must have been different tonight. He'll talk with Brett now.
1: Hey, Tyler, thanks for joining us after a tough loss. And like Dan had mentioned, you've played in one before. What was that like? And then obviously the difference between that one and tonight's game.
3: Well, obviously temperature, you know, the first one was, well, first one and second one, I played in two of them. But the first one and second one were kind of a lot colder, and it was kind of, the ice was a little bit better. But this one seemed to be just a little different for some reason, just the weather, and I don't know, I'm not sure, but it just seemed like we were off a little bit tonight.
1: You mentioned the ice. Was the ice a factor down there as far as it, how was it a factor?
3: You know, obviously the ice wasn't the greatest, but, you know, it wasn't great for both teams, so we can't make any excuses. You know, they're a good team. They played well, and, you know, we got to be better.
1: Well, looking at that game, you mentioned just Sharks not having their legs, it looked like, from the get-go, but that first half of the first period, it looked like guys were just turning the puck over in the defensive zone, kind of getting into some problems with some long shifts as well. What happened there? It looked like Joe Thornton kind of sparked it midway through that first to kind of get you guys a little bit back on track. What are your thoughts of the overall assessment of the game?
3: Yeah, for sure. The first period there, there's definitely some turnovers. You know, it seemed like the puck was bouncing on us, and we were just not sure if we're trying to be cute or just trying to make plays, but they seemed like they were just getting pucks deep, and it seemed to work.
1: Looking at the power play tonight, it seemed to be the story. I mean, you look at three power play opportunities. Sharks couldn't cash in, and you look at what the PK of the LA Kings have been doing as of late. Is that one of the differences in this hockey game?
3: Yeah, for sure. You know, I thought, you know, our power play has been one of the keys all year, you know, and it's just a tough night for everyone, you know, just not them, you know. They always seem to come through for us when we need them, and it was just a tough night for everyone.
1: Looking at the where the ice is surfaces on the field out there at Levi's here, obviously 70,000 fans. What's it like to play in that sort of atmosphere when the crowd's not where it normally sits, which is right near the glass? It's obviously back a little ways, but still, nonetheless, 70,000 out there. What was it like? Give us a sense of that.
3: It was great. You know, you have that many fans and that much support from your town. It's great to see, and it's just too bad we couldn't pull out a win for them.
1: No doubt. Well, congrats on a hard-fought game tonight, tough loss, and we'll get back on track next game here.
3: Yeah, for sure. Thank you.
1: Yep. Tyler Kennedy, San Jose Sharks forward. Tough loss for the Sharks here tonight. They go down 2-1 to the LA Kings, and now it's all even there when it comes to points in this playoff race here. These last few games of the regular season are going to be a great one. 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
0: 70,205 fans enjoyed a classic hockey game tonight. Final score, the LA Kings 2, the San Jose Sharks 1. Disappointing loss for the Sharks and a huge win for Los Angeles, but this battle will continue all the way to the wire. We just know it. The final game of the regular season will be between these two teams at Staples Center in Los Angeles, and everything will likely be on the line that night, as it has been all season long in this heated rivalry between teams from Northern and Southern California. We really appreciate the fact that we have so many loyal listeners on our San Jose Sharks Radio Network broadcast, and right now we'd like to allow some time to have all of the stations on the network identify themselves. 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
0: It's time for the instant replay. The San Jose Sharks in a classic Coors Light NHL Stadium Series game at Levi's Stadium in front of a crowd of 70,205. In the first period, it was back and forth, up and down, but pretty clear that the LA Kings had a little bit better legs to start this contest. Brendan Dillon went off for the only penalty of the first period for holding at 6:33, but by that time, the LA Kings had a 1-0 lead on this play that resulted in Jake Muzzin sending it to the net on a broken play in the offensive zone. He's checked by Tyler Kennedy. Puck skitters free. Vlasic's on the ice. Spins a backhander around. Burns couldn't play it. Here come the Kings shooting, and they score! From the left point, Los Angeles draws first blood at 2 minutes and 46 seconds. Jake Muzzin on the ice, really taking the benefit of that, as Clifford, with a big hit behind the goal line, makes it 1-0 Los Angeles. That was a big play. Kyle Clifford did get credit for tipping that, his third of the season. Jake Muzzin, who stopped the puck on the left side, got credit for the assist, and Los Angeles had the 1-0 lead at that point. But with time dwindling in the first period, the San Jose Sharks would tie the game. And again, it was right after a faceoff and a broken play. A man who can make a play by himself got it to the net, and that player was Brent Burns. Faceoff drop. That's another thing. Burns shoots. He scores! Brent Burns off the faceoff. One stride forward. He snaps one, and it's past Jonathan Quick from the right wing boards. That is a gigantic goal for the Sharks. It comes with 1:04 remaining in the first. Brent Burns ties the game 1-1. And the explosion at Levi Stadium is a sound that we'll all remember for a long time. Brent Burns tying the game at 18:56 with his 16th goal of the season. Tommy Wingles getting the lone assist from the faceoff, and so it was all even at the end of one. In the second period, the Sharks outshot the Los Angeles Kings by a count of 15-6. Jonathan Quick was really strong in that period and made some more later in the game. But Los Angeles in the third would take a 2-1 lead, and that would be the game-winning play. Brent Burns would be on the ice, and it would be deflected, and Marian Gaborik, with a chance by himself, is rarely, rarely denied. Right now, Burns, who has a goal, tries to make a risky play, lost it. This could be a break for Gaborik. Moves in, slap shot, score! Turnover by Burns. A rush for Gaborik, and he is deadly with the shot. Beats Niemi, 2-1, Los Angeles. Time of that goal, 4 minutes, 4 seconds of the third period. Marian Gaborik, his 17th goal of the season. They awarded an assist to Jeff Carter on that play to make the score Los Angeles 2 and the Sharks 1. That would be the game-winning play, but we have a couple of other highlights to play for you on this historic evening. One of them was a save made by Jonathan Quick in the third. Kept in by Couture. Beats to Pavelski, tips with a backhander to Wingles behind the net, holds the puck, Couture, slapper, blocked by Kopitar, it's Couture in front, the backhand shot, save by Jonathan Quick, and he hangs on with 6:18 left in the third. That was an amazing stop by Jonathan Quick, tremendous pressure by the San Jose Sharks. So many Sharks players did play well in this game. Joe Thornton, a man among boys for certain portions of the game. Logan Couture, Joe Pavelski all had chances, and of course Brent Burns scored the lone goal. But Jonathan Quick was equal to the task on the other side of the ice, and that set things up for opportunities in the third again that would be denied by Quick. Final tallies on the power play. The Sharks were 0-3 on the man advantage. That was a big part of this game, the special teams. Los Angeles would have two power play chances. Matt Irwin going off in the second period for hooking. That was killed off. Robin Regier went off for hooking in the second. That was stopped by the LA penalty killers. And a delay of game over the glass with the puck for Jake Muzzin led to a golden chance for the Sharks with the final minutes coming off in the second period. But the Kings penalty killers held. And then in the third, Dustin Brown tripped up Joe Thornton at 10:06. The Sharks had hoped that they could get a power play goal to get them even, but it didn't happen. And it came down to the final minute of play in the game and the end with Antti Niemi pulled for the extra attacker and the Sharks doing everything they can to try to tie it up. We're down to 14 seconds left. This is it. Burns to Pavelski. A lead pass off the skate of Wingles. Regier put it behind his net. Time is almost down to nothing. One more chance for Burns. He shoots. It's blocked. Kopitar stopped it. Another shot by Burns, a save made by Quick, rebound in front, the game is over. And the Los Angeles Kings will celebrate, and so will their fans here in attendance at Levi Stadium. Final score, the Kings 2, the Sharks 1, in a night that we'll always remember in Northern California and beyond. The San Jose Sharks gave it their all against the Kings. They outshot them 32-29. And now the fireworks show here at Levi's, getting the crowd all excited. But, Brett, a very disappointing regulation loss for the Sharks against Los Angeles. That's how it all ended. The fireworks going off. The home fans going home a bit disappointed, but nobody can be disappointed by the classic display of hockey that was shown tonight, by the incredible spectacle that the National Hockey League and the two teams put on. And once again, thanks to the San Francisco 49ers organization for their hospitality. Levi Stadium looked absolutely spectacular tonight, and all of us had a moment that we will never forget in the history of hockey in Northern California. That's it for the instant replay. Stand by. We got out-of-town scores and, of course, the three stars coming up. This has been a presentation of the San Jose Sharks Radio Network.
2: 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Any publication, reproduction, retransmission, or other use of the descriptions and accounts of this game without the express written consent of the San Jose Sharks is strictly prohibited.
0: What a spectacular night we had here at Levi's Stadium. Again, a moment and an evening never to forget. The LA Kings did win by the score of 2-1, but that's not the memory we'll take out of this Coors Light Stadium Series game. It will be the spectacle and the intensity and the great hockey and the great show put on. And something tells me that this series is going to go right down to the final wire. The final game of the regular season for the Sharks will be in Los Angeles against the Kings at Staples Center on April the 11th. And you will want to stay tuned to the Sharks Radio Network for all of the coverage from now until then. Speaking of the standings and speaking of the playoff races, let's get to the out-of-town scoreboard around the world of professional hockey, brought to you by our great sponsors, Cache Creek Casino Resort. 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Anaheim was in Edmonton tonight. The division-leading Anaheim Ducks got their 37th win of the season, 2-1. John Gibson was in goal, made 26 saves. Ryan Getzlaff, his 19th of the season, the game winner. It was Anaheim's 25th victory in a one-goal game this year. That is a pretty significant number when you think about getting ready for the Stanley Cup playoffs. Tampa Bay beat Arizona 4-2 in the only other Pacific Division-involved game. In that contest, Ben Bishop picked up his 30th win of the season in goal for the Lightning. Andre Palat had two goals, and Steven Stamkos got his 32nd of the year. Pittsburgh at St. Louis, a 4-2 victory for Thomas Greiss, the former Sharks goaltender, who made 21 saves for Berg Hockey, and Blake Como had two goals and one assist for Pittsburgh to get the win against a good team, the St. Louis Blues. Detroit beat Dallas 7-6 in a 1970s revival game in Dallas. Detroit gets the game-winning goal from Nicklas Cronwall, his 7th of the season, 36 seconds into OT. Pavel Datsyuk, two goals and two assists, had a brilliant night for the Red Wings, who will be in town at SAP Center on Thursday. Jakub Kindl also had a pair of goals for the Red Wings. Jamie Benn had a goal and assist for Dallas. Also, Eric Cole had a 17th goal and one helper. But that Cronwall game-winning goal gave Detroit 2 points and Dallas only one. And it puts a devastating dagger into the hopes of the Dallas Stars to stay in the playoff race, but there's still time left. Toronto was at home against Winnipeg. And speaking about daggers, how about this one? The Maple Leafs win by the score of 4-3. Jonathan Bernier, 31 saves. James Van Riemsdyk scored the game-winning goal, his 22nd of the year, at 3:47 of overtime. The Maple Leafs are out of the playoff race. They're rebuilding already. Winnipeg is in the playoffs at the moment, but they've played more games than anyone else in the Western Conference at 61, and they only got 1 point tonight. That could be a devastating points loss, even though it's to an Eastern Conference team. Philadelphia beat Nashville by the score of 3-2. Speaking of interconference contests, it was in a shootout, so the Predators get 1 point on the road with Pecorine making 31 saves, but giving up an unusual 2 goals. He doesn't do that too often. And Craig Smith, by the way, gave the Predators a chance to get a point by tying the game with his 18th of the year, and Philadelphia would win in the shootout with Rob Zepp in nets. The Islanders were in Washington. Afternoon action in our nation's capital. And the Caps win by the score of 3-2, but it was in a shootout. And so the Islanders in first place in the Metropolitan Division get a point. They got a point because of Ryan Strome tying the game with his 13th of the year to force OT. The game-deciding goal in the shootout was scored by Maxim Kuznetsov. And Columbus at Montreal. Canadiens, best team in the Eastern Conference, win again. Carey Price is really on a roll, made 32 saves. Max Pacioretty had a pair of goals. He has 29 in the season. The Canadiens beat the Blue Jackets 3-1. Ottawa was at home against Florida. The Panthers are struggling to stay alive in the playoff race. This is not going to help them as Ottawa wins 4-1 with Andrew Hammond making 21 saves to get the win. Kyle Turris scored his 14th goal and had 2 assists. That's a tough break for the Florida Panthers. New Jersey played Carolina, two teams out of the playoff race. New Jersey wins by the score of 3-1. Keith Kincaid made 17 saves in that game for New Jersey before leaving with a lower body injury. And Corey Schneider stepped in and made 14 stops to help New Jersey get the win. Andy Green got his first goal in 71 games, and the Devils beat the Hurricanes 3-1. In the American Hockey League, the Worcester Sharks were on the ice at DCU Center against Norfolk. The final score was Worcester 4, and Norfolk 3. In that game, Matt Taormina, Chris Carpenter, Jerry Coetzee, and another player, Parks, making his third goal of the season work. Troy Grosinick, his 26 saves, getting the victory in net, and that's really great news. Grosinick back in nets after missing the last month with an undisclosed injury. He's a big part of the Sharks' future, and obviously San Jose hopes that he gets better soon. Tomorrow they'll be on the road in Manchester against the Manchester Monarchs, which of course is the top affiliate of the Los Angeles Kings. Here tonight, the San Jose Sharks lose by the score of 2-1. Disappointing that the game didn't end in victory, but what a class.
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1: Jonathan Quick, Brent Burns, and Marian Gaborik. Quite a trio of players that were big parts of tonight's game. Well, we come to an end of another San Jose Sharks hockey broadcast, but this one is one for the books and one that we'll remember forever, because this was an historic moment for the National Hockey League and for hockey in the state of California, and most specifically Northern California. I'm so proud of everybody that came to the building today to support this great sport, and certainly invite you to enjoy San Jose Sharks hockey for the rest of the season and in the years beyond. We'd like to thank so many people who made this game possible in the Stadium Series matchups here at Levi's Stadium. We'd like to thank the National Hockey League, Gary Bettman, Bill Daly, and the entire crew who put this all together. John Collins, who has marketed these Stadium Series games and Winter Classics to perfection. Thank you to the National Hockey League for choosing San Jose to be the host of this game. Our thanks to the San Francisco 49ers and Levi's Stadium and the city of Santa Clara for being great neighbors, great partners, and certainly with a great building to offer to the National Hockey League for this contest. Our thanks, of course, to all of our listeners who tune in so loyally, to our flagship radio station, and to all of our stations on the network from 98.5 KFOX in the Bay Area to all across Northern California. We really appreciate the fact that you are loyal listeners to this game. The statistician for tonight's broadcast was Herman Solomon. Our on-site engineer here at Levi's Stadium, R.J. DeSanto. Our director of research is John Bonacera, and our studio engineer at Network Central was Brian Welsh. For Brett Hedekin, I'm Dan Rusinowski, reminding you of tonight's final score. In regulation time, the Los Angeles Kings get a goal from Marian Gaborik and 31 saves from Jonathan Quick. They beat the San Jose Sharks by the score of 2-1. Remember, San Jose Sharks hockey is always on the radio whenever the teams are playing, and we invite you to join us for our next exciting Sharks broadcast. That'll be on Thursday, and boy, it's a big game. Back at SAP Center, the Sharks will host their traditional rivals, the Detroit Red Wings, for an all-important matchup as San Jose looks to get back on the winning track. Our broadcast begins on Thursday at 7 o'clock with Sharks warm-up, and the play-by-play follows at 7:30. It's going to be a great contest, and we hope you join us then. Until that time, thanks again for being with us, and so long from Levi's Stadium and history in Santa Clara.
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1: It was unfortunate that the Sharks lost that game, and it proved to be a turning point in the season. The Sharks would not qualify for the playoffs for the first time since 2003, but they were loaded for bear the next year as they responded to their first trip to the Stanley Cup Final. I'm Dan Rusinowski. Join me next time for another exciting episode of Classic Sharks.
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1: We're in the spotlight with Michael Mesa, promising forward for the San Jose Sharks. Michael, you've spent a full season in the National Hockey League. You've had a lot of experiences. What was the thing that you learned the most?
2: I think just the play off the puck. You know, what you're doing away from the puck, I think it's important on the ice. And then I think in general, just the little habits you have to have every day. You know, coming to the rink ready to work. And, you know, overall, it was a fun year. And I learned a lot, so it was good.
1: Well, you're working with a couple of the other young stars in the game, in Macklin Celebrinian and Will Smith. What do you see in their game that you can pick up?
2: Yeah, no, they're both obviously great players, and you know, for them, just being around my age helps too. And yeah, I think learning stuff from them every day. You know, the way they you know, show up to the rink. You know, how dialed they are, and yeah, I think it's, you know, it's great for me to kind of have guys around my age like that I can, you know, talk to about stuff. And yeah, obviously both great players. So yeah, lucky to have them.
1: I want to go back to Oakville, Ontario, your hometown, which has produced a lot of NHL players, Sam Gagne, John Tavares, Vic Hadfield among them. And now you're the latest in that round of players from that community. It's a community that's known for its Ford plant, if I'm not mistaken, and a whole bunch of other things too, healthcare and a suburb of Toronto. But what is it about Oakville, Ontario that lends to so many great players coming out of there?
2: Yeah, no, it's a good question. I mean, I think it's a big hockey town. Like you said, there's been a lot of players to come through here. You know, I think Oakville in general, like their program they run, and, you know, a lot of players come through the Oakville Rangers and then get drafted to the OHL and then, you know, further their career out. But, yeah, you know, for me, growing up here has been great. And, you know, being able to train with a lot of good players as well, it's been huge for me. So, you know, I'm proud to be from here. It's a great little city.
1: Tell me a little bit about your family. How many are in your family? What do your parents do? Were they involved in the sport of hockey? Give us their lowdown.
3: Yeah, I mean, I just have my older brother, and you know, my parents, they weren't really hockey people growing up. My mom watched a lot of hockey, but you know, a lot of people in my family, cousins, especially cousins, played hockey growing up. So that's kind of where I got it from, was just watching my cousins at a young age, and you know, realizing this is the sport I love and what I wanted to do. And, you know, I can't thank them enough for how much they've done for me over, you know, my career so far. And, you know, I'm just trying to give back to them.
1: What do your parents do for a living?
3: My dad is a software engineer, and he works in Toronto, and my mom works for human resources in Hamilton.
1: So obviously your dad being a software engineer, that's perfect for Silicon Valley, right?
3: Yeah, exactly.
1: Tell me a little bit about your brother. I guess with your father being a software engineer, obviously there's a college education background there. Your brother's playing at Penn State. Just give us an idea about the process by which you decided that the OHL was the way for you to go, and that the college hockey option was something that you left aside.
3: Yeah, for me, you know, trying to follow in my brother's footsteps a bit. He went to the OHL a year before me, and you know, I wanted to join the OHL. I thought it was the most direct route to, you know, development and trying to make the NHL. They've produced, you know, the most NHL players to this day, the OHL, and you know, it's a great league. I learned a lot in that, so I'm just trying to take what I learned from there and bring it to the next level.
1: What about Penn State, though? Was that ever an option for you to talk to a school like that?
3: You know, I didn't really. I had no conversations with any schools. You know, I think obviously schools reached out to my agent at times, but you know, my path was just trying to make the Sharks, you know, do the best I can with what I'm given.
1: Who were your biggest influences when you were just a young kid starting to play the game?
2: Yeah, I mean, when I first started playing, it was my cousins that got me into it. They all played in the GTHL, and you know, going to watch their games growing up. You know, one of my cousins played with Max Domi, so you'd always see Ty Domi at the games too, and you know, that was pretty a big deal. But yeah, I'd say my cousins were like the first ones to get me into hockey.
1: I suppose you were a Maple Leafs fan growing up?
2: Yeah, I was a Leafs fan for a bit, obviously, yeah.
1: Was Ty your favorite player, or were there somebody else?
2: I mean, yeah, my favorite player growing up was Mitch Marner. But yeah, I mean, I think seeing him around at games and stuff, he was obviously a huge deal for the Leafs. And, but yeah, no, I was a Leafs fan growing up.
1: So what's it like going on the ice in the NHL now as a teenager and lining up against the Vegas Golden Knights and seeing Mitch Marner on the other side?
2: Yeah, I know, pretty cool, obviously. He, like I said, was my favorite player, and, you know, I try to model my game after him in ways and stuff. So, yeah, I mean, I definitely get to – it's cool that you get to play him more now because he's in our conference. So, yeah.
1: Back to Oakville, we, you know, they've got a good Tier 2 program. The Oakville Blades have produced a lot of college players and a lot of juniors. You played in Mississauga, however. What was the reasoning behind that as opposed to playing for the Blades for any extended period? How did that all work out?
2: Yeah, when I was younger, I was going to play for Oakville, but the whole program shut down for a year. So I ended up going to Mississauga. And yeah, I've been with them since I was like 8 or 9. Played with them throughout all minor hockey, and we had a good team there. So yeah, I give a lot of credit to Chris Stevenson, our coach there. And yeah, there's a lot of fun years there.
1: Well, pretty obvious that you were spotted as an outstanding young talent at a very young age. And then you decided to play junior hockey. Tell us about the process, about how you got to where you ended up in Saginaw.
2: Yeah, I applied for exceptional status year early, basically allowing me to play in the OHL as a 15-year-old. And, you know, I was fortunate enough to get that status and, you know, super grateful for that. And then Saginaw drafted me with that first pick. And spent 3 years there, and it was, you know, I made a lot of great memories. You know, it was a really fun place to play, and we had a lot of good years there. We won the Mem Cup the 1 year, and yeah, it was really, really fun time over there.
1: Well, also, you have a lot of people who influence you personally. I mean, you know, everybody goes off to junior and they're miles away from where they grew up. I suppose you had a pretty good relationship with your Billet family.
2: I did, yeah. My last year, I switched billets, and yeah, I became really close with them over the last couple of years. And like you said, yeah, they're kind of like a second family to me now. So anytime I'm in that area, and I'll definitely go see them. And I got them tickets to come watch me in Detroit. So yeah, it's cool to have, you know, another family like that can, you know, take care of you and be on your side.
1: Obviously, that's part of what happens in the sport of hockey all over the place, not just with billets, but you've got a kind of a billet situation in your first year in the NHL with the Toffoli family. Tell us how that all came about and what it turned out to be like.
2: Yeah, it was great. You know, he texted me early on in August when I was going to head down there, kind of asked me if I wanted to stay with him for a bit. And, you know, for me, it was a no-brainer to, you know, get that experience and live with Toff. And yeah, I mean, I think it helped me a lot this year, you know, being able to pick his brain whenever I want, and you know, just seeing how he, you know, his routines and what he's doing, you know, I think it really helped me for my first year.
1: Making the jump from major junior to the National Hockey League is a very difficult thing to do. What was the hardest part for you when you stepped forward and got onto the ice in the NHL and started to get some game action and had to compare it to where you were dominating and having over 130 points in the OHL?
2: Yeah, no, I thought I felt good. Thought I, you know, ended off really strong. You know, I think the biggest adjustment was probably just the strength of players and how strong everyone is, but yeah, I thought other than that, the jump was, I thought I handled it well. I did a good job with it. And, you know, I'm just excited to get going next year.
1: How satisfying is it for you to have Igor Chernyshov here? You guys were line mates for at least a little bit in the OHL, and now he gets to the National Hockey League and you're having this experience at the same time. What do you think of that?
2: It's great. I mean, it's cool to see, like you said, we played together for, you know, a year there in Saginaw. We found a lot of good chemistry together. And, you know, I think for us, we're kind of just trying to repeat that over in San Jose. And I thought, you know, we did a pretty good job of it this year. And, you know, there's a lot more to come from us. So.
1: Well, certainly. And the learning experience, too, is dealing with playing hockey as a profession rather than just playing for fun or thinking about and dreaming about getting to the NHL. Now you're playing for your career. And you right away noticed certainly that the people are stronger in the NHL. They react faster. And you ended up having quite an interesting season. You played 7 games in the first half of the year. Then you were down with an injury. Then you went to the World Junior. You had a conditioning experience in the American Hockey League. And you got back to the NHL for the second half of the year and really came on strong. That's a lot of things to kind of put into perspective. But where do you start with that? And what was the most difficult part of it?
2: Yeah, I mean, I think the injury obviously sucks. You never want to miss games, and I think it's a grind to kind of get back and get back up to speed and stuff. But once I found my runways, I thought I did a pretty good job with it. And but like you said, yeah, it was a pretty crazy year, kind of being all over the place, getting the different experiences at World Juniors and the AHL. And for me, I think like everyone's path's a little different. And I honestly think the World Juniors and the AHL both helped me a lot. So yeah, I think it honestly just helped me make me a better player.
1: A lot of people don't know much about the AHL. They certainly understand the National Hockey League, but in your limited time there, did you get the idea that it's a pretty darn good league?
2: Yeah, I mean, one of the best leagues in the world. So yeah, it was definitely a little different than the NHL. Just guys are kind of fighting for their life, and guys are running around. There's a lot of physical play, so it's just something you got to take into account. But yeah, like you said, it's a great league, and there's a lot of good hockey down there.
1: Well, you got a lot of mentorship from John McCarthy and the coaching staff there, and of course, the coaches with the San Jose Sharks. But I want to talk also about people like Mike Potenza, who's a strength and conditioning guy and understands everything about nutrition. How often do you consult people like that during the course of your year to figure out what's the best, I guess you could say, mixture for you to be at your best when it's time to get on the ice?
2: Yeah, Potsy was great. Talking to him throughout the whole year, having conversations with him weekly about, my routine and what I should be eating, what how I should be sleeping, stuff like that. And then obviously you come home for the summer, and it's nice that I've been in touch with him, and we kind of got a plan for what I want to do this summer. And yeah, to staying connected with him has been huge. He really helped me.
1: Western Conference teams don't have as many practice days as they do in the Eastern Conference, and so the way that you train and the way that you get your sleep has to be a little bit different with all the travel. How did you get through that? What was the biggest challenge of it? And were there any times in the season where you wondered if you were really prepared to play?
2: Yeah, I mean, it's definitely something you kind of got to work into your own routine. You just got to find something that works for you on long flights, for example, like sleeping a little bit on the plane so you're not, as tired, and you can crash right when you get to the hotel, or maybe what you're eating the night before, or just like how you prepare. It all kind of comes into play. And I think the best thing is kind of just trying to find a routine that works for you and sticking with it.
1: Did you hit the wall at any point? I suppose maybe not because you were out for a while with an injury, but can you anticipate what it's going to be like being healthy for as best as any player is for 82 games and getting through that grind and then maybe getting to the playoffs?
2: Yeah, no, that's the goal. I mean, to get to the playoffs and go for a run. And I think by the end of the season, you could kind of tell the games picked up, and it was more like playoff hockey. And yeah, it's always the best time. So yeah, that was good.
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1: We're visiting with Michael Mesa of the San Jose Sharks, drafted second overall in his draft year. Michael, I want to ask about a couple of your young teammates. We already mentioned the Macklin Celebrini and Will Smith, very talented players from different backgrounds from you. They both played in college hockey. What are the things you notice about each of them that just jump out about them as players?
2: I think for Smitty, he's obviously super talented. I think the way he sees the ice, and the way he how him and Mac kind of have that chemistry together, they're always finding each other, making plays. And he always has a really good scoring touch, so he's an incredible player. And then there's obviously Mac, and he's one of the best in the league already. And we're, like I said, we're lucky to have him. And the way he's so determined on the ice, how hardworking he is. He's the leader of our team. So yeah, I think everyone's on board with him. And yeah, it's pretty cool to see what those two have done so far.
1: What do you learn about playing away from the puck when you watch Macklin out there?
2: Yeah, I think it's just his real. He's really relentless. He's, like I said, he's hardworking. He never takes a shift off. So it's something that, I've learned. There's, never shifts off, never nights off. You gotta always, just be ready to go, and that's something I've kind of picked up from him.
1: But you also can't score on every play, and you can't, make that great back check on every play. Sometimes you just have to pick your spots. Was that something that every player has to go through in the NHL to understand how to get through a year?
2: Yeah, I mean, I think everyone knows there's ups and downs, and I think for me and players in general, it's just got to stick with it. You know, some days you're not going to feel the best, and you know, I think the best things is coming to practice the next day and you know, wanting to, you know, improve. So, you know, for that next game, you're ready. And yeah, but it's just, I think it's something you got to, you know, adjust to and not get, you know, worked up at yourself if you have a bad game or an off game. You just kind of got to keep pushing.
4: Well, you really came into the OHL with an explosion, obviously with exceptional status. You get to play at a very young age. Bobby Orr was also very young when he played for the Oshawa Generals back in the 1960s, but that was really rare back then to see somebody that was much younger playing against older players. How do you think that that has prepared you for going up against men in NHL training camps, playing against guys that are much older than you?
3: Yeah, I think it's something I've had to deal with. Like you said, I entered the OHL at 15, so everyone's kind of, you know, much older, stronger than me, and it's you know, for me, I think it's more just listening in the room and taking advice from older guys on the team, and, you know, seeing how I can improve my game, because, you know, like you said, there's a lot of grown men out there, and you know, it's a stronger, faster game, so just learning day by day is you know, on and off the ice what I'm going to do.
4: What about the off-the-ice part? After all, when you were in the OHL, you were much younger in many respects than the other guys on the team. What's that like to go through that and have to kind of upgrade your maturity a little bit?
3: Yeah, totally. I think, yeah, for me, I've been dealing with a lot of older players in my career, so it forced me to, you know, gain maturity quicker, you know, learn the right way and how to kind of be a pro. You know, you see all these older guys' work ethics and just the stuff they're putting in the gym and how they're treating their bodies off the ice, what they eat. So it's great to, you know, be here now and finally, you know, get to experience that.
1: I want to talk about the art of the faceoff. You're a center iceman, and obviously you're going to be asked to win a lot of very important draws. What did you learn about taking faceoffs in the NHL from people like Mike Ricci and from the coaching staff that you work with this year?
2: Yeah, Reach, Olms, you know, there was a lot of guys that helped me out this year with faceoffs. Delandria, Gaudette, all those guys, we used to take faceoffs together, you know, after morning skates and just work on little things. And then, like, some of the coaches would, you know, give us pointers, kind of see, like, what we're doing, test some things out against, you know, like Delhi and Gods and see you know what we see different and what we're doing the same. So just stuff like that, I think, obviously helps for the game. And then you know, before the game, you're doing video on the other team's centers just to see what they do, because I think it's really important to kind of start with the puck and have possession. So yeah, I mean, faceoffs are huge for me, and I think they're a huge part of the game.
1: What a lot of people don't understand is you guys are the best players in the world, but yet you spend a lot of your time working on the most basic things: skating, stick handling, face-offs, back checking. These are things that that kids don't like to do, but they're things that they have to do if they want to be the best in the world, wouldn't you say?
2: Yeah, I think, like you said, it's spot on there. I mean, you gotta get all the basic things down and just keep practicing at repetition and yeah, I mean, I think we did a lot of that.
1: How do you decide whether you're going to take an optional skate? Sometimes the coaches do that, and especially, you know, the morning of the game. When do you decide that your body needs to rest, and what are the signs that you feel when that happens, if there are any?
2: I mean, sometimes we'd have optional morning skates. Sometimes it'd be a full morning skate. I think for some older guys, it's kind of just depending on how they're feeling. But for me, specifically, I like to morning skate, usually the day of, like, just get out there for 15-20 minutes, just feel the puck, get my legs moving.
1: How big is a routine to you, the idea that you're doing the same thing every single day? If you do all those things, then you score a couple of goals that night, you want to replicate that the next day all the time?
2: Yeah, I mean, I think so. If you score a couple of goals in a game and you had a, you know, good day, good routine, then yeah, I'd keep doing that.
1: What was the hardest part of your first season in the NHL? Besides, you know, I know the injury was a big part of that, but mentally, what was the greatest challenge?
2: Yeah, I think you kind of said it was just that injury kind of, it was a little, you know, draining mentally on me, just being out for so long. I was out for a couple months, basically. So the hardest part was just to, you know, stay motivated every day and, you know, just realize it's going to get better eventually. And, you know, it was a grind to kind of get back up to speed, but you know, injuries are part of the game, so you just kind of got to get through them.
1: With Macklin Celebrini having such a successful first couple of years and now already one of the premier players in the game, fourth in the running for the Hart Trophy in his second season and one of the final three in the running for the Ted Lindsay Award presented and voted upon by the NHL players, that presents an interesting scenario for somebody like yourself, because when you have somebody that's so special like that, that steps right in and automatically has success, everybody starts saying, well, the next 18-year-old is going to do the same thing. But yet everybody develops a little differently. Did you ever feel any expectation there because of that, or any pressure?
2: No, I mean, I like playing with him and knowing that he's on our team. You know, he's a great person to be around. And for me, it's kind of just learning stuff from him. Like you said, he's already one of the best players in the league. So, you know, whenever I can learn from him or pick his brain, it's awesome. So, you know, I'm really happy about that.
1: Well, we know you're going to get there, too. You're going to be one of the best players in the league on your own pace. And obviously, that's something that everybody in San Jose is excited about seeing. What about the whole makeup of this team? The fact that there's a lot of excitement around the Sharks, not just about Macklin and Will, but about yourself, about young players on the team, like Sam Dickinson and goaltender Yaroslav Askarov. And it looks like that there's something very special being built here. Is that something that you feel?
2: Yeah, definitely. We got so much talent on our team, and I think it's an exciting time for San Jose.
1: What about the fact that in your first season in the NHL, the team that was out of the playoffs had a tremendous improvement, going from 52 points to 86, and really taking a step forward and being in the hunt until the end of the season? What did that feel like to be part of that?
2: It was fun. It was so much fun. I mean, like I said earlier, playing in those late games, you know, that every point matters. I mean, every point matters throughout the whole season. But like, as you come down to those final games, you really got to, try and find, you know, 2 points and win. And, you know, we did that for a bit. And I think it was fun to be a part of. So
4: we've talked a little bit about your brother, Luke, who plays at Penn State. What kind of a player is he?
2: Yeah, he's probably my biggest supporter, and I think I'm his biggest supporter. We got each other's backs. It's great to have kind of a brother around your age too, so you can, you know, kind of go through similar processes. He got drafted a couple years before me, so it's been cool to kind of share this ride with him. And I got no doubt he's going to eventually play in the NHL. He's been doing good things at Penn State, and I'm excited for his journey as well. So it's pretty cool to have, you know, a brother kind of going through the same things.
4: Well, this brother has Macklin Celebrini and Will Smith to play with in San Jose, but your brother Luke has Gavin McKenna. Any scouting reports on Gavin? I know you know him pretty well.
2: Yeah, no, I got to know Gav well over World Juniors too. And yeah, he's a great guy. And I got no doubt he's going to do well. So he's a great player.
1: What makes him an outstanding player?
2: I think he's just really smart. He's one of the smartest players I've played with. The way he, you know, can slow the game down. He kind of reminds me of Kucherov in ways sometimes, where he slows the play down and, plays to the speed he wants to play to. And, we saw, you know, a lot of glimpses of that over the World Juniors, and he had a great year at Penn State. So, he's going to do a lot of great things in the league. And, I'm excited to see where he goes.
1: You know, you talk about using your speed. That's one of your greatest strengths, and I think you surprised a couple of guys down the stretch in the NHL with your ability to accelerate. How do you make most use of that?
2: Yeah, for me, speed's one of my biggest assets, so just try to skate as fast as you can when every time you're on the ice. It's important, and for me, that's a big part of my game. So, I know my coaches are always on me about skating, and just got to always try to play to your advantages.
1: And I was speaking about living with veteran players. Will Smith is spending a lot of time with Patrick Marleau, staying with him. And in many respects, some of the aspects of your game remind me of the way Patty was when he was an 18, 19-year-old. Have you had much time to spend with him to talk about the game?
2: Not as much. Marleau, I still obviously talk to him a lot around the rink and stuff. You always see him come by the rink sometimes, and like him and Jumbo, just having both those, you know, they're both Hall of Famers, and having them around, it's pretty cool.
1: What about Joe Thornton and what his presence in the Sharks dressing room even now is like?
2: Yeah, it's always great seeing him there at the rink, and he knows how to make the boys laugh. And I got to know him well over this year. Last year, he went to his house for a couple dinners, and You know, still stay in touch with him. So he's, yeah, he's been great for me.
1: What's the biggest thing that you have to work on in the summer?
2: Everything, Dan. I think I gotta, you know, keep getting faster, keep getting stronger. Obviously, put some weight on in the gym, but then spending a lot of time on mobility stretching. Just don't want to, you know, I want to come into the season healthy and not have to worry about any injuries. So that's another big part of it, I think, for me.
1: A lot of it is how you prepare the body. You talk about stretching. A lot of people say that that's not really that important, but you can eliminate a lot of injuries when you do stretch properly, especially on the day of a game, but every time you're on the ice. But what about that strength factor, the fact that you need to be stronger to just to get through 82 games and then even a long playoff run?
2: Yeah, exactly. You want to, you know, have the endurance, have the strength to last 82 games and you know, hopefully go for a playoff run. And it kind of all stems from what you do in the summer and, you know, how you're preparing yourself to come into the season.
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4: We're getting to know Michael Mesa of the San Jose Sharks a little bit better today in the spotlight.
1: What do you like to do when you're away from the rink? What's your favorite pastime?
2: I mean, my days are kind of just like workout, skating, and then I'll go golfing. Like go golfing with some of my buddies or my brother, maybe grab some dinner on a patio after and then call it a night. That's usually what my days look like right now.
1: But you have to cook the right food. Are you a good cook yet?
2: Yeah, I'm getting there. I've been on the barbecue a little bit with my dad, helping him out, make some breakfast. Normally my mom's still making the dinner, but I help out as much as I can. They've been teaching me some stuff because I gotta know some cooking skills for next year. So,
1: well, some of the guys are really good at it, and they've had a few competitions in the barbecue. So I think maybe you gotta maybe initiate that next year. I think that'd be pretty good, wouldn't you?
2: I agree. Yeah, we'll get to that.
4: By the way, on a game day, what's your favorite pregame meal?
3: Well, normally I'm just chicken, rice, and broccoli. Like, that's my go-to. In the U.S. too, it's nice because they do have that Chick-fil-A sauce. I'll always add that with my chicken. I've been liking it, and then, yeah, that's I've been doing that for the last couple of years.
4: Who was the biggest influence in your hockey playing life, would you say?
3: Probably my brother and my cousins, just because they're all older than me and they all played. You know, my cousins really got me into the sport, watching them at a young age playing the GTHL and follow their games. Then just for my brother as well, he's a little older than me, you know, saw him go through the OHL, the draft, and kind of follow in his footsteps. So, yeah, I'd say them.
1: You mentioned you're going to be very well prepared. You're going to work really hard. What's the biggest challenge for the Sharks to get to that next level? What do you see in the Pacific Division and the rest of the league that's going to push you back and make you step forward and earn that playoff spot?
2: Yeah, it's a good question. I mean, I thought, you know, we had a really good year last year and, you know, made a huge jump like everyone knows. And I think we kind of got to just keep sticking to that. Like, we got a great team. So it's kind of hard to say like what we have to do, but you know, I think once the season comes around, I think, you know, we'll be ready, and I got no doubt we'll you know, try to make that playoff push.
4: If you were to describe a way or a couple of characteristics, if you were to say what kind of a hockey player am I, how would you say it?
3: I think the first thing that comes to mind is probably just creative. You know, I like to see the ice with my vision. I think I'm, you know, fast. Playmaker kind of all over the ice, but the first word is probably just creative, especially in the offensive zone. Just like to make plays, and you know, I think I see the ice very well.
4: One thing that creative players do is they make the most use of their time, and in fact they even create more time for themselves. Would you say that's something that you try to do?
3: Yeah, you know, I think carrying the puck in the offensive zone, I like to, you know, slow the play down a lot, you know, find my next option, and always try and make the right play.
4: You seem to also be, given your stats, you like to make your teammates better and get the puck to them for a lot of goals.
3: Yeah, absolutely. I mean, I've always been, I think more now, I'm on a two-on-one, it might be shot first, but if the pass is always there, I like to just make that play and, you know, make my teammates feel good about themselves.
4: We look forward to seeing a lot of that on the ice. 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
2: Thanks, Dan. Appreciate you having me.
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1: Yeah, definitely followed the Oilers quite a bit. Kind of growing up an Oilers fan and watching them play and being able to go to Rexall and watch those games is pretty cool growing up. Now after being drafted to San Jose, it's my fan has definitely changed.
2: Who were your favorite players growing up?
1: Growing up, I mean, I loved Taylor Hall when he played for the Oilers, and then also I was a goalie till I was 11, so one of my favorite players growing up was Carey Price. Loved watching Montreal and Carey Price, so definitely those two guys are some of my favorite players.
2: How on earth do you start being a goalie and then decide one day that you're not going to be a goalie anymore and get drafted in the first round of the NHL? I'm mystified.
1: Yeah, it was fun. I mean, a lot of hard work for sure, but every single player that's gotten drafted and is at development camp and in the NHL all have put the same work in and all have worked just as hard, so definitely some time on ice, but I mean, growing up, I loved the outdoor rink and was always out there messing around as a player, so I think kind of the transition was a little smoother from that.
2: What about the value of playing outdoors? I mean, everybody needs to have leagues and uniforms and travel schedules. What about the pure joy of going on an outdoor rink and playing the game with your buddies on the same block?
1: Yeah, it's something special. I mean, I was lucky growing up to be able to have that for lots of months over the wintertime, and that's my time in the outdoor rink was some of my best moments playing hockey and some of the most fun I've ever had. So it's just free. It's be out there with your buddies messing around and get some games going. It's fun.
2: It also gets you hardened up because in Edmonton, the temperatures get down there a little bit during the winter.
1: Yeah, no, definitely get you used to the cold. Going into a rink that's an indoor and normal rink is pretty normal now. It's not so cold anymore, but growing up, it was definitely cold.
2: So, Carey Price was one of your heroes. You started out as a goaltender. Tell us what made you change. What did you like about playing goal? What did you not like?
1: Well, for me, I was always a kid that liked to be around the guys and didn't like to sit alone. And you know, when you're young playing goalie, there's a lot of sitting and watching, getting a shot every 10 to 15 minutes. So I really wanted to be involved in the play. And kind of that's the main thing that made me want to switch. And obviously, super happy with it and loved every moment of playing defense.
2: Well, the NHL now has a new policy regarding the emergency backup goaltender. They're going to have one around all the time. But if you ever were called upon, do you think you could do it?
1: I think I could make a couple saves, maybe from the point, no screens. Maybe I could stop a shot from the red line, but I don't think I'd be very good. I put on the pads once this year and could make some saves, but couldn't move very well and was not very flexible anymore.
2: Well, one thing I do want to relate to is the idea that being a former goaltender, how much does that help you become a better defenseman? And what about the relationship that a defenseman has to have with a goalie?
1: Yeah, I think my time as goalie definitely helped a bit. I mean, we were young and everyone was still learning how to play hockey and learning how to skate and do these things. But definitely for me as a defenseman, some of the pet peeves I had as a goalie, I try not to do to my goaltenders because obviously when I played goalie, I recognized I didn't really like that. And now I think also kind of helping with where shooting on goalies and shooting around screens and just recognizing how difficult it is to stop puck when the screen's in front of you.
2: Did you catch left or right-handed?
1: I caught left-handed.
2: So you were, in quotes, a normal goaltender.
1: Yeah. But
2: I figured that being a right-handed shot, you never know. Sometimes it's the other way. I suppose that the next step for you when you learned to be a skater was also that you had to be a defenseman rather than a forward. How did that come about?
1: Yeah, I don't exactly know how I made the decision to go into that, but that was the first kind of area I wanted to play in. I liked being able to defend both in the D zone and also be able to push some pucks up in the offensive side. So that was just kind of right where I went and loved it ever since.
2: When did you start to realize that you had a special talent for this game?
1: Yeah, I think looking back over the years and seeing kind of how I was playing. I mean, I moved away to Kelowna when I was 13 or 14 and

0: Started playing hockey there, but I don't think there was so much of a moment where I knew I was pretty good. I think kind of over the years, I just continued to get better and continued to love the game and continued to want to get to strive to be a better player. So I think that's kind of where I knew that I could try and take this somewhere.
1: Well, I know that certainly in the province of Alberta, it's known, especially in a place like Edmonton, that you're going to go away when you're rather young, and you're going to live with a billet family. You're going to go to school. It's not something in the United States it happens quite as often. But how difficult a decision was that for you and your family to have you go to Kelowna, as you mentioned, and later on to Victoria?
0: It took a long time to make that decision. It was a super important one for me and my family, and just the opportunity that I had in Kelowna with the coaching staff there and my billet family as well was hard to pass up. So it was kind of a once-in-a-lifetime opportunity, and I love my time in Kelowna.
1: Well, it's a pretty beautiful area, isn't it?
0: Yeah, it's unbelievable there. I had some lucky billets, and I had some billets I was pretty lucky to have right on the water and got to look at the lake every single morning, so it was pretty cool.
1: What about the development of your body? I mean, you played at a very young age in the Western Hockey League, and it's been known for a while. You basically had a man's body even when you were 17 years old. Was that something that he had a growth spurt? Did you work at it? Well, how did that happen?
0: Yeah, definitely some work, but I've always been a bigger guy. I was pretty lucky to get some good genetics from my family, and but I've always been a taller person and a bigger person. So definitely some work in the gym and things like that with my strength coach. He's brought me pretty far and built put some muscle in my body. But definitely got some good genetics as well.
1: You're regarded as an all-around defenseman. You do a little bit of everything very well. What's your favorite part of playing the position?
0: Yeah, I think my favorite part is just being able to contribute all over the ice. Be able to help my goalie out, be able to help my forwards out, and move pucks quickly. Like I said, I really like being involved, and as a defenseman, you're involved in all three zones.
1: What's new relatively in the game of hockey for kids that play in the Western Hockey League or any of the CHL teams is that you now can go to U.S. college and be eligible to play. And you decided that it was time for you to play against men who are in college and to go to a schedule in which you train 4 or 5 days a week, and then you play Friday, Saturdays in series against teams as they do at UND. What was that like for you to make that change, and what was the most difficult part of it?
0: It was all difficult. I think I was in an unbelievable spot in Victoria with unbelievable coaches and management and teammates, and it was a tough spot to leave, but the opportunity in North Dakota was special, and the coaching staff there had a lot of belief in me, and I really wanted to put an emphasis on becoming a better, well-rounded defenseman and really becoming more of that mature defenseman as well that helps the team win those close games. And North Dakota was a spot to do that. Playing against those older guys and stronger guys was something that really helped me develop my defensive game and my maturity as well.
1: Speaking of maturity, just how about the idea of living on your own and the college life?
0: That was definitely helpful too, to kind of take a step in my journey as a person. I had an unbelievable roommate with Cole Reschney, and he made a lot. I think we both made it easy on each other, and he was definitely someone that helped me out a lot this year. Obviously, him going through the draft process 2 years ago, and kind of having him having that kind of history and experience definitely helped me out this year.
1: In all my experiences with North Dakota fans, they're very intense. They love this sport, and it's all over the state of North Dakota. They travel with the team to many places. What's the fan base? What's the atmosphere like at Ralph Engelstad Arena?
0: Yeah, it's incredible. We're so lucky with the fans we have and the opportunities we have, and got to give a lot of thanks to our fans. I mean, lots of our away games feel like home games with how many fans they travel, and they travel so well with them. And they bring the passion to every single rink too. It's incredible being in a smaller town, Grand Forks and North Dakota, kind of having not much other sports around and not much else around town. So it's pretty cool on a Friday, Saturday night when the fans kind of come alive and you see them all get into the rink. It's pretty awesome.
1: When did you first start to get the idea that you were going to be a first round draft pick and that the San Jose Sharks might be interested in you?
0: I never really knew exactly what was going to happen on draft night. I think I knew kind of areas and teams that I thought maybe would take a chance on me. And for it to be San Jose, I was super pumped and super excited. To come to an organization like this with a team like this, I mean, they are one of the best up and coming teams at the, and it's cool to be here and see everything, see the facilities, and yeah, I was pumped as soon as I heard that they were calling my name, and I'm super excited to just get started here.
1: What was that like for your family?
0: Yeah, it was incredible. Definitely a little bit of stressful night for my family and me, but once you hear your name get called, I was just ecstatic, and they were pumped as well. I mean, see it in the film of it and watch over the video, they had some big fist bumps, and my auntie got so excited she fell over, so it was pretty cool to have that moment with them.
1: Did you get a call from Macklin Celebrini too?
0: Yeah, I did. That was super cool as well. Obviously, the type of player he is, what he's done this year, and what he's done is his only two years of playing in the NHL. It's pretty cool whenever you get a call from a player like that. It was a little bit of a kind of a starstruck moment, and you're talking to Macklin Celebrini, and it was a pretty cool moment.
1: Well, you're going to have to get used to it because obviously someday he's going to be a teammate of yours.
0: Yeah, it's pretty cool. It's pretty exciting. Kind of, like I said, seeing what he's done and seeing the stuff that he's accomplished in his short career so far, it's pretty amazing. I mean, he's an inspiration to a lot of young players and an inspiration to even guys my age and myself too, is just someone that really comes into the NHL and takes a jump right away and becomes an important player to a team.
1: What do you know about San Jose?
0: Yeah, not too much about the city. We've been exploring a bit and kind of, but after a team, I think take a look at and really kind of speaks to me is just the players they have, the young skill they have, and how good of a team they have too, with all the players, and from the looks of it, the kind of type of room they have and the fun they have with each other looks pretty exciting.
1: Well, you're right on the money for that. Did you know any of the players on the team before you got drafted here?
0: Yeah, not too many. Obviously, I played with Michael Misa at World Juniors and got to know him a bit and kind of see the type of person he is. So it's cool to kind of have someone here that you know and was playing in the league already. So mostly just him.
1: What did it mean to you to play for your country?
0: Yeah, it's incredible. Anytime you get a chance to put on the Canadian jersey and represent them, and you try to represent your best possible capabilities, but it's a cool moment. Every single time you do, you want to come out and bring your best every single night, not just for yourself, not just for your family, but for the young kids that are watching as well. I mean, I remember being a young kid watching the World Juniors and having my heart broken a couple times watching it, and having me cheering so loud, my parents were yelling at me to quiet down. So you play for yourself, you play for your family, but most importantly too, you play for those young kids watching.
1: What do you want to get out of being in a Sharks organization run training camp?
0: Yeah, just kind of take in how it works and take in how everyone carries himself, and try to meet as many people as I can and get to know them. It's obviously a cool moment and a cool stepping stone for myself being here at a development camp, and it's a unique experience I'm looking forward to.
1: You expect also that you'll be in touch with the Sharks organization, assuming you go back to North Dakota for a sophomore season, that Tommy Wingles and Lucas Pisa and the staff will be in touch with you?
0: Yeah, 100%. I think talking with them and meeting with them over the past couple of days has been pretty cool. I mean, from what I've gotten to know them, they're pretty incredible people and want what's best for myself and everyone too. So I'm definitely looking forward to talking with them and seeing what I can improve on this year.
1: As we mentioned, you're an all-around player. You do a lot of things exceedingly well, but where do you think you need to improve the most?
0: Yeah, there's lots of areas. I think for me, a big thing I want to focus on is my skating, just becoming a more explosive and powerful skater that can get up and down the ice a little quicker. Those are kind of the main things that I want to focus on, and I will be with the gym this year and with my power skating coach to kind of take that step.
1: Well, you dreamed to perhaps raise the Stanley Cup up over your head at one point in your life. What about the option of maybe doing that with the San Jose Sharks one day?
0: It would be incredible with the players they have here and the people they're bringing in and the way it kind of looks and the way it's trending. The players here will have an unbelievable chance and look forward to do whatever I can to help this team take that next step and have a chance at the playoffs.
1: Keaton, it is really exciting to have you as part of the organization. Welcome and best of luck.
0: Thank you very much.
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0: time to turn on the Shark Spotlight.
1: Sharks assistant coach Doug Huda is in the spotlight today. Doug, you're a very, very strong veteran of so many years of hockey. How would you describe your relationship with the game and your love for it?
2: I would say very passionate. I mean, I love the game. I was fortunate enough to be in Boston for 10 years as a coach, but and was able to win. I think that the being around the players is very special, and getting to build relationships with them is something that I love. And I love the game. That's all I know. I've grown up, you know, in a small town in southern Alberta, and that's all we had. My dad ran the ice rink, and it's all I've ever known.
1: Boy, that's fascinating, the fact that your family had such a strong, direct connection to hockey as opposed to being peripherally attached to it. I think the year you were born, there were about 1,700 people in Blairmore. Now there's about 1,500, so the population hasn't changed much.
2: Yeah, no, you've done your homework. It's gone down. It's a mining town, and a lot of people, a lot of friends of mine have moved out of there, and there's not as many kids in the minor hockey as suffered there now, so I feel bad for them. I mean, when I lived in the Christmas Pass, we used to travel to Pincher Creek, which was about 30 minutes down the road, and that's where I ended up playing Junior B after, because there wasn't very much hockey in the Pass anymore.
1: Well, that's really tough, and that's something that every single town is dealing with, the fact that it's kind of a rich kid's sport these days.
2: It is. You know, I agree. It's tough on the parents, you know, the traveling and the price of equipment and the price of ice and everything. It is an expensive sport, that's for sure, and it's a total commitment. You know, it's a commitment just not from the individual but from the parents, especially getting the young kids to the rink. So kudos to the mom and dads for driving them, and the older brothers and sisters that take their, you know, their siblings to the rinks. It takes everybody. It's a process.
1: Back in the 1960s, there were no NHL teams in the province of Alberta. In the 1970s, when you started to get aware of the game of hockey, but who were your favorite teams? Who were your favorite players growing up?
2: Well, I can still remember sitting at home when we were growing up. It was watching Boston and, you know, Bobby Orr. And my dad was a big Montreal Canadiens fan back in the day. So it was Hockey Night in Canada Saturday night at 6 o'clock. Everybody sat down and we watched the games.
1: Vancouver also was in the league by that time. And Edmonton eventually came into the league. When did you start to get the idea that you had a special talent that you might be able to join some of these great players?
2: I don't, you know what, there was a fellow by the name of Perry Turnbull that played for the St. Louis Blues, and he ended up coming into the Crow's Nest Pass. Blairmore ended up getting a tier one team called the Pass Red Devils, and I ended up meeting him, and sort of just the influence he had on me of watching him play, and he went from there to the Calgary Wranglers, and after that it was just something that I knew I wanted to do. And you know, my parents, you sit down at a young age and deciding if you want to chase the dream or just, you know, just keep playing day to day and having fun. There is a difference when you really start chasing the dream than, you know, when you're going to have to make that decision to leave home at a young age and go from there. So, I don't know, he was a big influence on me. And just growing up, again, my dad ran the arenas, so I was just around the rink all the time, and it was just part of us.
1: I suspect that he probably was the reason why you got put on their negotiation list for the Calgary Wranglers, because back then there was no real draft in the Western League.
2: No, we actually, it was areas. I think you were in 500-mile radius. And for some reason, I got put on the Billings Bighorns list back then, and I had to write a letter to get off of it. And there was a fellow by the name of Bob Moore who was the director of player personnel for the Calgary Wranglers, and we wrote our letter that it was closer to home, and I was only, you know, 14 at the time and would prefer to be closer to home. So I ended up winning that battle and got to go. And that's when I ended up starting with the Wrangler organization and then moved to Calgary. I think I moved to Calgary. I was 15 and played for the Calgary Canucks.
1: That's the AJHL,
2: yeah,
1: right?
2: That was the junior A team, yes. And we were a bit farm team for the Calgary Wranglers. So everybody started there and then sort of graduated up. But I lived behind the arena a few blocks so that I could walk to the rink because I had no vehicle, and billeted out with a family. And can't say that was easy at the start, but as you get to know the game and know the process, it got a lot better as it went on.
1: Can you imagine now having a 14-year-old kid and sending him off to junior like that many miles from where you're home?
2: Yeah, you know what? I I think about it when our kids were younger. My kids are older now, but yeah, it is a process for all these parents to lose their kids at a young age, and it's a great experience. I wouldn't change it for anything, but I do think part of our game, the one thing that we miss most of all out of anything, is our family. As I've grown older, I've been out east. This is my first trip out west, but I've been out east for, you know, my whole career. And that just puts us away from the kids' grandparents, your parents, and everyone. And I think that's a big loss over my career. That'd be the biggest downfall of everything.
1: So you go to, as a teenager, to the Calgary Wranglers. You're playing in the Western Hockey League. And all of a sudden, you're maybe getting some attention from NHL scouts. When did it really start to turn for you, when you decided that, or you realized that you might be drafted by an NHL team?
2: You know what? I guess just very fortunate. My first year, I was, I played. I was 16, playing for the Calgary Wranglers, and I had some decent couple years, and then I think it was just the way that, you know, everything evolved, and we were lucky enough. We had good teams and good players, and we were surrounded by very good veterans back then that helped us out. And I also had a great coach in this Doug Sauter, mm-hmm. who was an old-time coach that really liked the kids that were from out of town and took us under his wing. And I think when I moved to Calgary, that was the goal, obviously, at 14, that, you know what, you're shooting for it. Is it going to happen? I'm not quite sure. But that was the goal back then, to be drafted. And I was very fortunate to get drafted by Detroit.
1: Also, Dana Murzyn was on that team. Were you guys D partners by any chance?
2: We weren't really partners, but we were teammates for a few years, yes. And he is a great guy. We still stay in touch, but he is a great guy, and he was a great defenseman. And so I got drafted the year before, and then he got before him, and then he was drafted to the Hartford Whalers. So we had a good team when we were back in Calgary.
1: So I suppose when you ended up with the Whalers, you probably gave him a phone call to find out where all the good restaurants
2: were. Yeah, no, exactly. Yeah, no, he did give us some tips, because he moved back home, which I was jealous at. Probably the Calgary Flames were a favorite team of ours, you know, of mine, once they come into, well, we were playing for the Calgary Wranglers, and then the Flames come in, so very fortunate to be around them, and that was always obviously our favorite team.
1: Well, you got a chance to be drafted by one of the great organizations in hockey, and that's the Detroit Red Wings. Jimmy Devolano running the organization, totally transforming that team. And you end up going to the Adirondack Red Wings. Bill Dineen, head coach, one of the real legends of the game. What was he like behind the bench?
2: He was one of my favorite people, the whole Dineen family. Bill was just a great guy. He was like a father figure to us younger guys coming in, and he'd been in the system, obviously, and dealt with kids in the American League. But quick story, I got sent down from Detroit, and I couldn't find my bag one day. And I ran into Bill, and I said, "You have any idea?" And he goes, "Don't worry, you're with me. I'll take care of you." And from that day on, he took care of me. And he played me a lot. He taught me a lot. He taught me how to be a pro. He surrounded us down there with veteran players, from Glenn McCoskey to Barry Melrose. And those guys are just guys that you never, ever forget, that they've just showed you the proper way.
1: Yeah, Glenn Murkowski, as you mentioned, Barry Melrose, Murray Eaves, all those guys on that team. Yeah. But you also had people like Bob Probert and Joe Murphy, and just unbelievably talented players, Sammy St. Laurent in goal. That was quite a time in Adirondack, wasn't it?
2: It was. We had a very, very good team. They're always a veteran team that mixed the young guys in, and I really believe it was a great mix, because the younger guy, the older guys that were there were special guys. They knew they weren't going to the NHL anymore, but they still wanted to be the best in the American League, and they wanted to be the best players. And so they taught us the correct way to play all the time. And they held us accountable, and we had fun, but we won. And it was fun being down the minors.
1: You get back to Bill Dineen. He was not a screamer. He was a guy that would calmly talk to you, at least it seemed like it, from the viewpoint of a broadcaster. But maybe he did scream a little bit.
2: No, he never really raised his voice. He'd get a little bit deep at times, but other than that, he was calm, and he got to the point, and he was just a great coach. But our practices were simple. We got to the point, and like I said, he had great people around him all the time that knew how he wanted to play. So down there, he didn't have to do a ton of stuff, because the veterans were very, he was very fortunate to have great veterans that held everybody accountable.
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1: You played your first playoff games in the NHL with Detroit in that year, 89, the year that they won the Calder Cup in Adirondack, and you ended up with the big club. Tell us what getting to the NHL was finally like, playing in your first games, getting into your first Stanley Cup playoff game.
2: I was very fortunate getting called up and playing. And I think the one that you're talking about, the Stanley Cup, was the Chicago. There was Chicago, and then there was Edmonton. I played in both of them. But just getting the opportunity to come up and play and, you know, be around great players, I was just very fortunate. And playing in the American League was where I should have been, and I learned my trade. And then hopefully as I got up there, I don't think it's never a bad thing to play in the American League and go up and learn. But again, just getting an opportunity I was just very fortunate to go up there and play.
1: You mentioned two things that are really important in my mind, and that is the veteran players at the AHL level that help teach the kids not only how to be pros, but how to win at that level. And then the other part of it is the fact that it's good to go there if you're a young player. When you talk to a young guy like Shakir Mukhamudulin or a young defenseman that has these aspirations to be in the NHL, they've been drafted up high, they think they should be here, and then you have to reassign them, don't you think that your experiences help, A, understand what's going through their mind, but B, also help them get through that experience?
2: Well, I think so. I think when they get sent down, I think Mike and Ryan, they do a good job. They send them down with a message. I mean, it's not punishment to go to the American League. It's to learn your trade. And to go down there and play, it's all about confidence and learning. And if you sit around the NHL and you don't play a lot, you're not playing a lot, and you're just practicing, you lose that edge. So for me, I'd go down to the American League and I'd get to play in every situation. And same as Muck, he gets to go down there and play every situation. So when you come back up, you're ready to go, and you're on. You know what? You're sharp, and you're just. You know, you have tons of confidence, and I think it's a great tool to have. I just really enjoyed my time there.
1: You mentioned a couple of guys: Glenn Murkowski, Barry Melrose. They ended up being head coaches of teams that you played for, didn't they?
2: I did. Glenn Murkowski, I ended up back in Glens Falls, and he was the head coach there. And I was fortunate enough to be with Barry Melrose in L.A. I think it would have been. I don't know if it was 94 in there, 94, 95, I believe. And Barry was just a really upbeat guy. When he brought you in, you know, he showed you stuff, but when you left, you know, he told you what you did wrong, but when you left his room, I always remember you left it was a positive note.
1: You won the Calder Cup, and John Tortorella was your head coach in Rochester. I had him in New Haven. We went to the Calder Cup final that particular year that he was with us as an assistant coach. But also on that team, a veteran like Jody Gage, a goalie like Steve Shields, and another guy that played for the Sharks, Scott Nickel. Tell us what that Calder Cup season was like in Rochester and what it was like playing for a team that's been there for so long.
2: Well, it was a special place. I loved Rochester. I knew it was the end of my... Well, when we won the Calder Cup, I was still trying to survive and get back to the NHL, and Torts just helped me. But to go down to the American Hockey League, and we had a really good team there, and Curtis Brown is another guy that you're familiar with that was a young guy that came out of junior and played with us and played a huge part, and he's a great player. But just to be around those guys and surrounded, I mean, winning the Calder Cup and the... It's the second best league in the world, and to go through the process again of winning and battling and being with their teammates every single day, and it wasn't easy, but boy, was it fun at the end when you're around good people.
1: It's nothing like it. I'll tell you what, winning a championship, whatever level you're at. What about that role for the San Jose Sharks organization? The idea that you're teaching players how to be professionals, and you're teaching them tactics, and you're teaching them nutrition and preparation. But there's this other factor, and that's winning in a best-of-seven series against men. What about the importance of that for young Sharks players going to the Barracuda and having potentially that experience to go through it to make them better NHLers?
2: Well, I think down there, the Barracuda is doing a great job. The coaches down there, the kids, when they come up, they're ready to play. But for them, I mean, obviously a different situation in San Jose than there. I mean, it's extremely important that they win. And they learn how to win. And then that group of players, there might be three or four eventually that play for the San Jose Sharks, and they build a bond, and then they bring that winning culture up to here. And if you look at the teams, I think it's happening right now in Washington. Those teams have come up They've got some players that won the Calder Cup. Now they come up and they're a part of the Washington Capitals. It's a winning tradition that comes up that you learn how to win and you don't want to lose anymore.
1: Isn't it also, too, a confidence booster in the sense that you're in the AHL, you're playing against other young players, and you win at that level, and then you go to the NHL, and they're those same players now playing for these other teams, and you say, well, I can play against them.
2: Yeah, absolutely. Again, it comes back to confidence, and that's just the development, the way it goes, you know, and you're playing against those players that get sent down at the same time, and when you're playing against them, you want to be the best down there. And you want to work on your trade, and you want to come back up with a lot of confidence and knowing when I come back up, I want to come back up to stay instead of getting sent back and forth, you know. I want to make sure that I'm ready to come up.
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1: We're visiting with Doug Huda, Sharks assistant coach, in the spotlight today. Doug, I want to ask you also about the process of learning to want to become a coach. When did that start to be a light bulb that would go off in your head?
2: For me, it was my last few years playing in the American League. I finished off in Rochester, but even when I was, one of my last years, I got sent down. I was in Anaheim. I got sent to Detroit, and I figured when I was going back to Adirondack, when Detroit traded for me, when I was going back to Adirondack, I was going to end up back there. And just a few footsteps, following footsteps of like a Barry Melrose, which was I was a big fan of, because just the way he treated me when I was down there, it was just something I was very interested in. And then Adirondack ended up folding, and I ended up signing in Rochester with Buffalo's organized, you know, with Buffalo. And sent down there, and I spent like 7 years there, 4 years as a player, and I went there once before in 96. And just being through the minors and helping the younger players as I got older was just something I really enjoyed. And as an older player, I knew I was one of the Barry Melrose and the Glenn McCoskey then, and I just thought that was where I wanted to go. I was done trying to make the NHL. It was still wanted to be the best in the American League. And be, you know what, and be there to help a Dmitry Kalinin and a Brian Campbell and these guys, Nathan Paich, guys that are, you know, younger guys that just needed some direction and help, and we want to be the best.
1: You always remember the great moments in your career, all the big wins, all the happy goals, all the big celebrations, but as a coach also, do you draw on the times that you weren't successful, when things didn't go well, and you want to remember what you took out of that?
2: Oh, yeah. I mean, even, you know, I was fortunate enough to start out in Boston in the coaching part of it. And, you know, we got there and we didn't win right off the bat. And then the last 8 years I was there, we had a very good team and, you know, and fortunate enough to win. But in Detroit, you take a little bit from every place you're at. In Detroit, we were very similar to San Jose. We were in a bit of a rebuild, and you have some character guys that are coming up, but you just learn off of every experience, and you learn from every coach you're around. And we're like a sponge. We're still trying to. I'm older now, but I'm still trying every day. Like, Ryan's a younger guy, and he's got great ideas. So you're always putting that learning cap on every day, trying to come to the rink.
1: You played for some interesting coaches. I mean, we mentioned your first one, Doug Sauter, in junior hockey. You played for Sandy Huckle, who's old-time hockey to the max. You played for Bill Dineen, another old-time hockey guy, Brian Murray, Jacques Demers, Harry Neal, you had him for a while, Paul Holmgren. Jimmy Roberts is another guy that you played for, Ricky Lee. I mean, these guys are some of the great names over the last 30 years. You had to have really sucked in a lot into that sponge from all of them.
2: Yeah, absolutely. I mean, it brings back some interesting memories when you think of guys like Jimmy Roberts. He used to wear just normal gloves on his hands. And Paul Sear, a defenseman, cut his fingers off one day, all of his fingers off his gloves. And he was just, he went back into the garbage. He grabbed every little one, taped them back on, and went out there, and not a thing was said. But just very smart individuals and just fun guys to be around that tried to make you better all the time.
1: I also have a kind of a humorous story that I'll always remember watching this game with the Red Wings on TV. Peter Dineen is playing for Adirondack. He gets recalled. He's on a two-way contract, and in the middle of the game, he separates his shoulder. And I remember him skating off the ice with a smile on his face, knowing he was going to be out for 6 weeks and have the one-way contract for that amount of time. These are little things that happen all the time in this pro game.
2: Yeah, exactly. I mean, back in the day, we used to hurry out on a Saturday night. So they couldn't catch us on Sunday to send us down, so we got an extra day's pay. So we were trying to get out of there, and it was a guy by the name of Steve Martinson was always look across, and I was a younger guy, and he's like, let's get out of here before they call us. So just little things like that. But again, when you did get injured up in the NHL compared to the American League, you got that major league salary. You felt pretty good for a short time.
1: I want to talk about your time in Boston. Claude Julien was the head coach there, and actually Cody Ward's dad, Jeff, was on the assistant coaching staff. The Bruins had not won a Stanley Cup since they traded Joe Thornton. And this was 2011. And I will never forget this because the San Jose Sharks were in the conference final against Vancouver. And that was the team that ended up taking Boston to Game 7, winning the Stanley Cup. But before we get to that, I just wondered if there was ever any discussion in Boston about the possibility of having to face Joe Thornton in the Stanley Cup final to try to win it for the first time since trading him.
2: Well, I can tell you, you know, it's so funny you brought it up today because I ran into Joe this morning and we were just talking a little bit about it and we were talking about defensemen and stuff like that. And I said, you know, when we played, the one thing I did not want San Jose to win back then, I wanted Vancouver because I couldn't get my matchup against Joe Thornton as easy just the way the benches are. Zdeno Chara is a left defenseman in Vancouver. He's on our bench lines up that I can get him on and off the ice extremely easy for every D-zone faceoff for the first and third periods. San Jose, it's opposite. He's in the far side, so I can't get him off as easy. And at the time, Todd McLaughlin was an extremely good coach that matched up, and he made it really, really difficult to match up against Joe. So I was not looking forward to that matchup because I knew Todd would run my show, you know, with Z, and you're trying to get Z out there all the time, but you just couldn't get him off the ice. So I was extremely happy that we played Vancouver instead of San Jose just for that reason of little things, details.
1: My little thought about it was, had the Sharks played the Bruins, the moment the San Jose plane landed at Logan, there would have been 20 cameras around the plane waiting for Joe to get off the plane because of the dramatic nature of that story. But back to that Sharks team in that time, Patrick Marleau and Joe Thornton, what about those two guys in their place in this game?
2: Well, I just think they're great ambassadors of the game now. They've done their careers speak for themselves. I'm just getting to know them now, being on the West Coast and, you know, seeing them on the ice with the Sharks and helping out and being around. They're just great individuals. And it's something to be said about the game is they're just great people and they're passionate. They want the Sharks to do well. In their career, they were extremely successful and they just want to carry that on.
1: But they're also giving back by billeting the two top young prospects in the Sharks organization. Did anybody do that back in the day with the teams you played with?
2: There was a few. I know Phil Kessel, when I played, I mean, in junior we did, but in the pros, basically, we didn't. I think when I was in Boston, we had Phil Kessel stay with the family and try to put a Dougie Hamilton and some guys that were really young in situations to succeed. And not everyone, I don't think Tyler Seguin went with someone, but I think it's a good thing. They're 18, 19 years old coming into, you know, they've got money all of a sudden and not to be alone. And other guys on the team have family and that sometimes. So I think it's important to be, till they get their feet wet, to be surrounded by good people and someone that's going to look after them and point them in the right direction.
1: I mean, even something as simple as knowing how to balance your checkbook or knowing how to cook dinner.
2: Absolutely. It's the little details of now you got to do your own wash. It's the dry cleaning. It's the little thing. It's just getting up on time, you know, eating your breakfast, getting to the rink. It's just little things. And at least if you're around a family of, you know, Joe and Patrick around their family, they're up and they're gone. And now when you come home at night, you're just not sitting by yourself either. You know, I think that they've all got kids, so you're around a family, which is really important.
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1: What's your theory about coaching young defensemen and coaching NHL defensemen these days with the way the game is?
2: Well, the way the game is going right now, I mean, the young defensemen are so skilled in that, and we're never ever trying to take that part away from the skill. Our main message all the time is we have to defend and then push the puck out and then join. And that's, you know, I mean, you have to be able to defend in this league, to play in this league for a long time. If you don't defend your end, if you're in your end all the time, and it's extremely hard. With the young defensemen, it's just about, we don't want to take any creativity away from them or anything, and it's about being a sponge every day when you're on the ice or you're on the bench. It's watching what is Kopitar doing when he's coming down on another guy. You have to pay attention to the game when you're on the bench. You just don't sit there and wait for your next shift. You got to be ready to, you know, to take anything in that's happening. Realize that, oh, this guy's got to move. He's going to try and cut in. And it's just paying attention to detail. And that we're just trying to help them get to the next level as quick as possible and help them, their potential, you know, blossom to be a San Jose Shark.
1: One thing that you definitely have to figure out, especially as you have changing lineups, is to have a guy playing in a position where he's out of his comfort zone. Let's say a good example, a left-handed shooting defenseman having to play on the right side now when he's played the left side his whole career. How hard is that?
2: It is hard. It is hard. And my experience is that the lefties can play right, but the righties usually can't play left. And it's funny how that happens. Obviously, we're going through it right now with, you know, with Henry's playing the right side, and there's advantages and disadvantages of it. Like the disadvantages in the ozone, the puck's on the wall, tougher to get off. The advantage is when they go to close on a guy, your stick's on that side, so you should be able to get into them a little bit easier. In the old days, the older players used to love playing their offsides because you can just stick your stick in the stomach and it'd be over, but now you can't. But there's still advantages. On the blue line, partner has it, slide to the middle, that's one-time pucks. So when you do get it in the neutral zone, you should be looking up ice. So there are advantages, but it just has to, it takes time to get used to that. And a lot of really good players, when you play your offside, it can't help. But it's tough when you're a young guy and you're just trying to get your feet wet and you get thrown on that side. And you can tell there's certain spots where you sort of get stuck. You know, going back for pucks, it's just not, it just doesn't seem the same. So it takes some time.
1: Also trying to stop it on your backhand or needing to take that extra second to stick your skate out to stop it, to keep it in. And then you have to make a play and a guy's right on you now.
2: Oh, absolutely. And that would be more on the offensive zone. You know, when the puck's coming around the wall, you're trying to get there. You've got to surround the puck a little bit more, or you just got to put it back down the wall. But you definitely don't have as much time as you do when you're on your forehand.
1: When you're in the defensive zone, what instinct should the defenseman have when the puck is coming toward him?
2: Well, we want to have stick on puck, and we want to close as extremely quick. We want to close, and we want to end plays as much as possible. And sometimes we get puck watching a little bit, and we want to make sure that we're just closing on them. It's body position, you know, making that we're upright, our stick's on the ice, and we're ready to go through stick on puck and go through bodies.
1: Also, it's connection with the forwards too, isn't it? Because the forwards have to have back pressure in order to give the defensemen confidence they can step up at the blue line, and then also to take some of that space away from the forwards. But how do you think that's working?
2: Well, I think that's always a challenge with every team. You want to have a good gap, but if you don't have support from your forwards, your gaps are always... they're out. You feel left alone out there. I always call it, you feel naked at times if you're by yourself. But if you have back pressure, you're more apt to stand up and stay up. So we call it surfing. We want to come across the ice as the offside defenseman on the blue line. We want to come across and set our gap right from the blue line and surf, pull yourself back. So now you're moving back and you've got some distance in between. But now you're ready to, you know, I call it lateral gap with a good stick on puck and end plays. But it all starts from the offensive zone, and it all starts from us having a good F3 that we feel like we're all tight together.
1: I guess the impulse for any young player is to look at a situation as it's developing on the ice and see the simple 5-foot, 10-foot pass over here that his coach is telling him to always make. And then he sees this other play that he says to himself, boy, it'd be really, really cool if I could complete this. And then he tries it. And if it works, he looks great. But if it doesn't, it might be in the back of your net. How difficult is it to, you know, with these kids that are used to being the best player in their league when they get here, to convince them to just make that simple play?
2: Well, I think that's part of learning through experience. They are going to try it, and they're going to try going up the middle, and you're going to tell them 100 times, and you're going to have to tell them 101 times just to make the simple play. Sometimes they have to get burned on it before they learn on it, and that comes back with experience. you know, first year guys come in, but some guys make the play, some guys get away with it. But to your point, you're going to get burned eventually if you keep trying to force pucks into the middle or hard plays. And we're just asking them to make the simple play and join, you know. And it's not easy for them because, like you said, they've come from being the best player on their teams and they've been able to make these plays. But it is just repetition that we just keep telling them, make simple plays, make simple plays.
1: Let's talk about life on the West Coast in the NHL. Travel's different. Your practice schedules are a little bit curtailed compared to being when you were in Boston. When you're back in your own bed, you can get up the next morning. You can have practice time. What about life on the West Coast, and what about Northern California for you and your family as it pertains to not only your life but how the sport of hockey is viewed by the fans?
2: Well, first of all, we love being out west. It's we're obviously we grew up in Western Canada, but to be out in Northern California, it's a treat for us. I mean, we're close to our kids that live in Southern California and Vegas, so that part is very, very fortunate for us. The hockey part of it is a little bit different. I don't mind. We go away for 6 or 7 games compared to the East Coast League teams that jump in and out, and they're coming home at 2 in the morning and then up at 11 practicing and then hopping on a plane again and going another day. I prefer it that when we go out on the road, we're gone for 6 games and we come back. Once you're on the road, there. But I don't have young kids, so it's a little different for me than the guys that have young kids. So and the people in California are very passionate. I mean, we've got great crowds, and the people here are very passionate about their team, and you can tell when Mac picks up that puck and he starts going down the ice, there's a buzz in the building. So it's a good place, and it's only going to get better.
1: Well, we've had Joe Thornton and Patrick Marleau as a dynamic duo before in the history of the Sharks. Logan Couture and Joe Pavelski. We've had several others. But what about this Celebrini-Smith combo? How excited should fans be about it?
2: Oh, very exciting. They're both just young kids that are just going to get better and better and learn the game. We're asking an awful lot of them right now. They're playing huge parts, but they're learning on the job. And there will be some days where it's not going to turn out not as well as they want it, but you got to go through these growing pains.
1: Doug, it's really been great visiting with you, and we want to wish you the very best. And I know that getting the Sharks back to prominence and challenging for a Stanley Cup is right at the top of your goal list, and we look forward to seeing that happen.
2: Thanks for having me. Appreciate it.
1: A new generation of San Jose Sharks defensemen is in outstanding hands with Doug Huda working with them each and every day. I'm Dan Rusinowski. Thanks for joining us.
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0: Hey there, welcome to a brand new edition of The Undercurrent. I'm Tara Sloan. I hope everyone has been enjoying their Olympic viewing, particularly when it comes to hockey. And I hope we're all getting excited for some NHL hockey to resume as we head towards March. I am not talking about any outcomes here because as I record this, there have been no medals awarded in either the women's or the men's tournaments. So anything I say will be outdated in a matter of hours. So all I can say is the hockey's been amazing. The games have been nail biters. And congratulations to our Sharks and the way that they have represented their countries. Really, really incredible. I'm going to change subject here. I want to talk about movies. If you ask people what their favorite hockey movie is, there are a few answers you'll get for sure. The 1977 cult favorite Slapshot, starring Paul Newman, always sits near the top. The Hansen Brothers, it is legendary. Miracle, the 2004 film about the legendary Herb Brooks and the 1980 U.S. Olympic men's hockey team. And I say men's, but I don't have to because women's hockey wasn't at the Olympics till 1998. Anyway, I digress. The 1992 classic, The Mighty Ducks, always up there too, but we don't talk too much ducks on this show. No. And always in the mix, Youngblood. If you remember, it's the 1986 film starring Rob Lowe as a young American hockey player. He moves to Canada to play junior and to prove himself. Along the way, he's mentored by his tough teammate, played by Patrick Swayze, and he learns what it really takes to compete at that high level. The film also features a very young Keanu Reeves in one of his earliest on-screen roles. Well, there's a new Youngblood in town, but don't call it a remake. The new Youngblood bills itself as a reimagining, and it centers on young black hockey player Dean Youngblood, played very compellingly by actor Ashton James. He gets a shot at playing junior hockey, but ultimately he's trying to escape the shadow of his father, played by actor Blair Underwood. The film is gritty. It's real. The acting is great. The hockey is great. I think the fans of the original will love it, and new fans will love it too. It comes out across North America on March 6th. The film was directed by Hubert Davis. He's known for the Academy Award-nominated documentary Hardwood. It's about his father, former Harlem Globetrotter Mel Davis, and the documentary Black Ice. He's behind that one, following the journey of black hockey players. Incredible body of work Hubert Davis has. I spoke to him a little while ago about his experience with Youngblood.
1: Oh, cool.
0: Okay, well, let's jump right in, Hubert. I want to talk about the world that you come from, and your background in film and sport, and how hockey specifically came into your life.
1: Oh, that's an interesting question. Like, I grew up in Vancouver, and my dad moved up to Vancouver when I was about 11, 12 years old. And, you know, he comes from a sports background. He played, you know, with the Harlem Globetrotters for almost 20 years. So I think, you know, my attachment to sport was always connected, you know, through that, through my dad's connection to sport and just loving sports, you know, all sports. I think he was into, he would watch, it didn't matter, you know, what level it was. He just loved sports and loved to teach sports. And he thought, sports was like kind of an avenue to teach young people, really about life through sport. That was kind of his philosophy. So, you know, in those formative years, I think I, you know, would go to camps with him and watch him and kind of see that effect that he was having through sport. And then hockey, it's funny, hockey came to me very late in life in that, you know, I got asked to do Black Ice, which was a hockey documentary about, you know, the black experience in hockey and talking about the, you know, things that I had no idea about, like the Colored Hockey League of the Maritimes. And so I actually asked a friend of mine who I went to university with, who is, you know, his background is in hockey. I was like, you know, I feel like I'm not the right person. You know, I grew up in a basketball family, not a hockey family. And he talked about this idea of like that, the objectivity that you bring to it. And I think that actually is very true. You know, as a filmmaker, sometimes you need to be outside of the thing to actually have an appreciation for it and be able to tell the story. You know, it's interesting, like I had done a doc called Giants of Africa about Masai Ujiri, but in some ways, maybe I wasn't objective enough, if that makes sense.
0: Do you know? Because I love that film, so I don't know. I think it was great, but...
1: Oh, thank you. But yeah, I think you can be a little bit more you're allowed to see it for what it is, and you don't have to be just a fan. You can also be trying to communicate the story. So wait, that's a long-winded answer of
0: but that's what I'm interested in. So, and Black Ice, for anyone who hasn't seen it, it's I think imperative hockey viewing for anybody who wants to understand, you know, where hockey culture comes from, where hockey culture is lacking, and where hockey culture is great. So what about Youngblood? So this is, you know, I mean, this comes with a few particular, I'm not going to say problems, but like, you know, it's a beloved established film from the 1980s. Did you immediately say yes when this came across your proverbial desk?
1: I was trying to figure it out, to be honest, because, you know, that's an era I grew up in. You know, I remember watching the original Youngblood, you know, when I was young. And I remember hearing this coming out and they were, you know, remaking it. And, you know, the lead was going to be a Black player. And I was trying to wrap my head around it, to be honest, when I first heard about it. And at that time, it was a friend of mine, Charles Officer, who was going to be directing it, who unfortunately passed away. Mm-hmm. And so I had heard about it back then, you know, when he was talking about it, and I just couldn't wrap my brain around it. But then when I read the script, I was like, oh, that's interesting, because they had, you know, the screenwriters and the producers had taken what was the original and the kind of messaging of that original film, which is the idea that, you know, Rob Lowe is this player who's a finesse player, but he doesn't fight. He doesn't know how to fight. He, you know, goes home, there's a training sequence, and then he goes in and, you know, fights Rocky at the end. And they'd kind of inverse that idea, this idea of a player who actually was a skilled player, but was always taught, you know, to fight, and how that kind of crept into his game. And I was like, oh, that's really interesting, like, to inverse that. Mm-hmm. And so when I read the script, I think that was what I was super interested in, this idea of these stories and things, and then reimagining them, not just like, a remake kind of feels like you're just going to do the same thing with different characters. Right. And I don't think that's like so interesting. So that's what got me interested in it.
0: I'm curious, like, how much, like, do you really treat it? I mean, this original Youngblood exists. Do you really treat it as something completely separate? Do you reference it in any way? I mean, you know, it still takes place in Hamilton. Like, there are similarities. So do you need to refer to it, or do you step away completely?
1: I like to refer to it in the nature of what I think it was trying to get across. Right. And when I watched it again, what I was actually really struck by was a Patrick Swayze character again. And he's such a great actor, you know, watching this again. But he's talking to Rob Lowe's character about this idea of, you know, that in hockey, you know, when you're pursuing your dream, you're really like, you know, by the coaches, by the leagues, like, you're a young person, but they really like own you in a certain way, right? They own your rights. So they own this thing, and you'll do anything to pursue this dream. And I really related to that. I thought, oh, that's really an interesting take on what they're saying about not just hockey, but sport in general as a young person who's trying to make it. So I try to like latch on to some of those things. So like the essence of that film, and I think also just the plot and the characters are all the same, and that I try and hold on to what I think I love about it and what I think other people loved about the original. And then kind of, you're right, like, take a step back and say, okay, but that isn't exactly going to be this. We still have to do this in our own way. And what film are we still trying to tell that is going to connect to modern audiences?
0: So Chris Nelson is, I don't know what his official title is. He's a former hockey player who is now a consultant for film, and it's done a lot of huge projects. He said that he really felt like the skating was going to be the difference maker for this film in particular compared to the original. How important was it to have like authentically proficient athletes in this?
1: Well, it's someone had told me that they, in their opinion, hockey was the most was a misrepresented sport, like, mm-hmm. in film and TV. Like, they, as a fan, you see it like not done right a lot of the time. And so I thought that was a big challenge for us to say, hey, you know, can we do it better? Can we make it more visceral? Can we, get the best players that we possibly can and shoot it in a way that I think we haven't seen a lot of. And so someone like Chris Nelson was really key in that, you know, because he's coming in as a hockey consultant. That's his, he's like, you know, the technical right. side of everything, making sure it's right. But he also understands movie making and the idea of like how to play things to camera, and really he's almost like an assistant director would do, where their job is really to like make the world make sense, you know, from a geography sense of when you're shooting someone, what's going on in the background, how that tracks, you know, all those like little, it's funny, it's like all those little details, you know. And I think that's what hockey is so full of, is the details of things. So we really pushed hard on that, on shooting the sequences, getting the best players we could. Day one, we had casting split over 2 days. The first day we came out and our director of photography comes out and we're all excited. Okay, this is the thing. And really day one was more actors who had hockey experience. And Chris Nelson is up. And let's just say it didn't go the best that day. It was kind of, you know, like there was a lot of like, uh-oh. And again, we had the camera off the ice. We're shooting long lens stuff. Day two was more hockey players who were kind of like, hey, let's give this a shot. You know, maybe right. they had seen the original, like I actually play, but, you know, I may have never, most of them, I don't think I'd acted before. And then we broke the camera down smaller. We got our DP, who also grew up playing hockey. He got out, got his skates, got out on the ice. And then it was alive again. We were like, oh, mm-hmm. okay, this is the movie we're making. And I think that kind of, it's funny, those little things, but they really make all the difference.
0: Mm. So the two young men, well, boy, young men, who play Dean Youngblood, Wagner Schell and Ashton James. So just tell us a little bit about each. Wagner is the younger Dean.
1: Yeah, it's funny. So Wagner came... was cast pretty late in the process. He was one of the probably one of the last people that we had cast. So finding that role was very hard, you know, that specific age. Again, do you go with a player who wants to act or someone who can act who then, you know, is learning to play? And once we found...
2: He scores! The San Jose Sharks Audio Network is on 24 hours a day. Whether you're in the office or on the go,

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1: You know, and the dedication of people to really trying to get it right.
2: Well, his performance was really stellar. So much internalized, so much nuance, and the hockey rang true. So,
1: oh, good, good.
2: As anybody who has played or tried to play the game, you cannot. This is not a thing you can learn overnight. So,
1: no,
2: it definitely takes a lot. So, of course. You know, the one of the variables this film possesses that the original did not is this dynamic of being the only Black player in the dressing room, right? And I know anecdotally what that is like. And so how did you want to approach that? And what, you know, who did you talk to? I mean, you'd already done Black Ice, so you really had done a deep dive on racism in hockey anyway.
1: Yeah, it's true. Black Ice in some ways was the perfect documentary to do before Youngblood because it informed it so much of the world and understanding of stories in the hockey world in general. So I felt quite comfortable in that, like that in some ways that was like my research in doing that project and learning about all the stories. And then not all of it makes it into a narrative film, like a documentary. Not all of it made it into a documentary because there's so much history there. But I think, you know, I had conversations like Akeem Alou, who was on it as a producer. We just went through the script, you know, talked about his experience. I thought there was a bit of a parallel, like this idea of a player who comes in, but comes in with a chip on his shoulder. Yeah. I thought that was like really interesting. It's like, so he's had experiences in the past. Those might not be the exact experience he's having in a new place, but he carries those experiences with him. I thought there was a similarity to Dean, where it was like, and also the way Ashton was playing him. And I think who Ashton is as a person is also someone who's coming into those situations. You know, he's coming in as an actor, and it's like with a chip on your shoulder, and it's how that rubs. You know, what's the conflict that then happens with coaching? You know, when you have someone who has a chip on their shoulder and he's carrying these other experiences, and is, in particular, I think a white coach and a Black player, I thought that's a really interesting dynamic that I don't think we actually get to see enough in film and TV. Like, what is that experience actually like? You know, I think there's usually like, you know, it's like the coach is coming in and he's giving him all the good advice and he's really this father figure. And I'm like, I never had that experience,
2: right.
1: You know, with my coaches. Like, I didn't, it's not that I had a negative experience, but I definitely did not feel that kind of bond. So it was kind of, I was interested in demystifying that a little bit and being like, no, what actually goes on? And I think, so that's what I really based it on.
2: Yeah, I mean, in speaking to Akeem and many other players, PK Subban, you know, it's just so, it's so spot on to see the Black player labeled as difficult.
1: Right.
2: Right. And I mean, yeah. Know that's Akeem's experience. But, you know, you also, there is a lovely contrast here where you show the camaraderie, you know, the fraternity, the collegiality of hockey culture, right? Why was it important for you to make sure that there is sort of the full spectrum?
1: Well, I think it's because it's true. You know, right. I think that was the one thing that in doing Black Ice, it's like, well, if everyone's experience, if every Black player's experience was bad in hockey, then why did they keep pursuing it? And, you know, that was a question that I kind of asked. And it was like, well, you know, they would say, like, not all my experiences were bad, you know, like and also they love hockey and they love exactly what you're talking about. They love the family component of it. They said, you know, friends and teammates that, you know, always had their back, that they were, you know, would stand up for them for

0: anything. So it's an interesting thing. It's like hockey is this thing that if you're in it, I think you love it so much because mm-hmm. it is community based. There is no, I think there is no sport that I've, at least that I've seen, that is more team focused, because you all are depending on each other at all times. There's not mm-hmm. just the star. It doesn't matter if you're the star or, you know, someone that no one even knows their name. You understand your purpose in it. And so I think that that is true, you know, and I think that sport is an amazing thing, and it doesn't have to be. I think we live in a world sometimes where it has to be one or the other, like it has to be negative or positive, but we know in life it doesn't, things don't work that way. There's extremely positive things that we do, and there are some, you know, systemic problems within those things, and it's okay if you really love the thing, it's okay to talk about those things. It doesn't have to be like all one or the other, like everything is amazing or everything right. is terrible. It's like the life is kind of in those in-between moments.
1: I think. Right. Yeah. All these things can exist at once, which I think is important to recognize. I love the dynamic with Dean and Jesse, who's his love interest and the coach's daughter. And she points out to him that he actually does have a path, you know, to professional hockey, and, you know, she might not. Being a woman, I loved that added little element, although hopefully now Jesse can go to the PWHL.
0: Yeah.
1: But yeah, I mean, that was an added little extra. I want to talk about Dean and his father, played by Blair Underwood, with a really understated, nuanced performance, a lot of depth, so much in his eyes. Mm. The film Hardwood that you made about your dad, for which you won an Oscar?
0: I nominated.
1: Okay.
0: I didn't win, which is apparently that's the curse.
1: Oh,
0: if you win, it's
1: don't
0: everything
1: win.
0: Goes. Yeah, okay. Everything goes.
1: So
0: bad,
1: for so. Okay, so good, great. Your career's off to the races. But still, I mean, that's crazy. So, how much? I don't know, of your own sort of father-son relationship, did you pour into this?
0: It's funny that you mention that, because a friend of mine from Vancouver that I went to high school with actually mentioned this to me, because he had seen the film at the Vancouver Film Festival. And he said, oh, I think there was a lot of your dad in that. Mm-hmm. You know, he recognized that, I think. So it's like, I think for people who know me and know my relationship with dad, they could see little bits of it in there. And I really wanted to try and protect that character. And I think getting Blair on was you needed an actor of that weight and that caliber in order to pull off that character, because on the page, he can seem, again, kind of one dimensional. And I didn't think he was one dimensional. I think he loved his son very much, and he just didn't have all the tools or the ability at times to kind of like give this holistic, you know, as parents, we're not always able to be like who we want to be. We sometimes are limited by what we have to give. And that's what I felt about him. I think that I took that with my own relationship with my dad, of the idea of like sports was the answer, like sport as this redeeming thing that he talked about this idea, the way that you play the game is the way that you will, like, you know, that all your shortcomings, all the things that are good or bad will come out through you play. If you're a selfish player, you'll be selfish in life. Like the lessons from the game are the lessons you take to life. So yeah, I think that's what Blair did such an amazing job of conveying, you know, is that he had a big heart under there, and it all kind of came from love. It just manifests itself in different ways.
1: Well, we were talking just before this interview about Sean Doyle, who plays the head coach, and he's a dear friend of mine. But so, you know, actors like Sean, who's so excellent and seasoned, and Blair, that's an interesting juxtaposition when they're working with, you know, pretty new actors.
0: Yeah.
1: So how was that for you to juggle and manage as a director?
0: You know, I got really lucky, I have to say, because it's interesting, you know, Blair came into the second half of the film for the shooting was kind of broken up into shooting the hockey first and then the family stuff second. And I have to say, Sean really grounded the first half of the film for me, you know, as a director. You could, he's such a strong actor. He came in and he was able to play it. And I think what it really helped with is Ashton, our lead, who, you know, again, is phenomenal and so emotive and able to get to the, you know, what that character was. I think it grounded it for him because he had Sean to play these scenes off of in the first half of the movie.
1: Right.
0: And then he had Blair in the second half. And between those two characters, he was like, oh, okay. It helped to explain who he was as a character. And I think there's something interesting to me about mixing those two things, very experienced actors who are, you know, working at the top of their game and some younger, newer actors who are exploring stuff. And I think the mixture of those two things sometimes gives you an interesting result, which I think, you know, kind of came across in the film.
1: I mean, I really loved it. I really loved it. It's really excellent.
0: Oh, thank you.
1: Finally, Hubert, I guess, what do you want audiences to take away? Like, if you could sort of encapsulate, you know, what you feel about, you know, what the film conveys, what do you want us to?
0: Yeah, that's a good question. That is such a good question. I mean, I think there's a lot of things. I was so happy to hear that you thought the hockey looked good. That was like my biggest, that was my biggest fear. It's like, okay, we got to nail this. We got to make it look good. I mean, I really hope that, I just like movies that you have an emotional connection to the characters, that they feel true. And I think that that feel honest. I think that to me, like, especially coming from documentaries, I think that's so much of what I'm hoping. And I'm hoping that people see something that maybe, they hadn't seen quite before. You know, I think with hockey films, there's a lot of incredible movies, you know, Goon, Slapshot, these kind of like, and they're always, you know, based in that more like, you know, comedic realm. Right. And I wanted to do something that was a bit more dramatic. And I think hopefully for young people, to come and see and maybe just, understand the idea of sport and masculinity and race and kind of like get some of those things without feeling, it doesn't feel too preachy. It just feels like an enjoyable experience. So yeah, that's quite a bit, I guess I'm trying to get in there.
1: No, I mean, it's a long process and you can't, like, you know, how could you distill this whole thing for you? But congratulations. Thank you so much for this.
0: Oh, thank you. Thank you for having me.
1: Thank you so much to Hubert Davis for taking the time to talk to me, wishing everybody involved in that film tremendously good luck. It is really worth watching. It comes out March 6th across North America. Youngblood. Go check it out. Thanks to all of you out there for listening. It has been a pleasure as always. I'll be back in a couple weeks with more cool hockey people making changes in the hockey world. In the meantime, keep your sticks on the ice and your fins above water. Bye.

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2: We're in the spotlight with Michael Misa, promising forward for the San Jose Sharks. Michael, you've spent a full season in the National Hockey League. You've had a lot of experiences. What was the thing that you learned the most?
3: I think the play off the puck. What you're doing away from the puck, I think it's important on the ice. And then I think in general, just the little habits you have to have every day. Coming to the rink ready to work, and overall it was a fun year, and I learned a lot, so it was good.
2: Well, you're working with a couple of the other young stars in the game, and Macklin Celebrinian and Will Smith. What do you see in their game that you can pick up?
3: Yeah, no, they're both obviously great players, and for them, just being around my age helps too. And I think learning stuff from them every day, the way they show up to the rink, how dialed they are. And I think it's great for me to kind of have guys around my age like that I can talk to about stuff. And obviously both great players, so lucky to have them.
2: I want to go back to Oakville, Ontario, your hometown, which has produced a lot of NHL players, Sam Gagne, John Tavares, Vic Hadfield among them, and now you're the latest in that round of players from that community. It's a community that's known for its Ford plant, if I'm not mistaken, and a whole bunch of other things too, healthcare and a suburb of Toronto. But what is it about Oakville, Ontario that lends to so many great players coming out of there?
3: Yeah, no, it's a good question. I mean, I think it's a big hockey town. Like you said, there's been a lot of players to come through here. I think Oakville in general, like their program they run, and a lot of players come through the Oakville Rangers and then get drafted to the OHL and then, further their career out. But for me, growing up here has been great, and being able to train with a lot of good players as well, it's been huge for me. So I'm proud to be from here. It's a great little city.
2: Tell me a little bit about your family. How many are in your family? What do your parents do? Were they involved in the sport of hockey? Give us their lowdown.
4: Yeah, I mean, I just have my older brother, and my parents, they weren't really hockey people growing up. My mom watched a lot of hockey, but a lot of people in my family, cousins, especially cousins, played hockey growing up. So that's kind of where I got it from, was just watching my cousins at a young age and realizing this is the sport I love and what I wanted to do. And, I can't thank them enough for how much they've done for me over, my career so far. And, I'm just trying to get back to them.
2: What do your parents do for a living?
4: My dad is a software engineer, and he works in Toronto, and my mom works for human resources in Hamilton.
2: So obviously your dad being a software engineer, that's perfect for Silicon Valley, right?
4: Yeah, exactly.
2: Tell me a little bit about your brother. I guess with your father being a software engineer, obviously there's a college education background there. Your brother's playing at Penn State. Just give us an idea about the process by which you decided that the OHL was the way for you to go, and that the college hockey option was something that you left aside.
4: Yeah, for me, trying to follow my brother's footsteps a bit. He went to the OHL a year before me, and I wanted to join the OHL. I thought it was the most direct route to development and trying to make the NHL. They've produced the most NHL players to this day, the OHL, and it's a great league. I learned a lot in that, so I'm just trying to take what I learned from there and bring it to the next level.
2: What about Penn State, though? Was that ever an option for you to talk to a school like that?
4: You know, I didn't really. I had no conversations with any schools. You know, I think obviously schools reached out to my agent at times, but you know, my path was just trying to make the Sharks, you know, do the best I can with what I'm given.
2: Who were your biggest influences when you were just a young kid starting to play the game?
3: Yeah, I mean, when I first started playing, it was my cousins that got me into it. They all played in the GTHL and, you know, going to watch their games growing up. You know, one of my cousins played with Max Domi, so you'd always see Ty Domi at the games too. And, you know, that was pretty a big deal. But yeah, I'd say my cousins were like the first ones to get me into hockey.
2: I suppose you were a Maple Leafs fan growing up?
3: Yeah, I was a Leafs fan for a bit, obviously, yeah.
2: Was Ty your favorite player or were there somebody else?
3: I mean, yeah, my favorite player growing up was Mitch Marner. But yeah, I mean, I think seeing him around at games and stuff, he was obviously a huge deal for the Leafs. And, but yeah, no, I was a Leafs fan growing up.
2: So what's it like going on the ice in the NHL now as a teenager and lining up against the Vegas Golden Knights and seeing Mitch Marner on the other side?
3: Yeah, I know. Pretty cool. Obviously he, like I said, was my favorite player and, you know, I try to model my game after him in ways and stuff. So, yeah, I mean, I definitely get to, it's cool that you get to play him more now because he's in our conference. So, yeah.
2: Back to Oakville, we, you know, they've got a good tier two program. The Oakville Blades have produced a lot of college players and a lot of juniors. You played in Mississauga, however. What was the reasoning behind that as opposed to playing for the Blades for any extended period? How did that all work out?
3: Yeah, when I was younger, I was going to play for Oakville, but the whole program shut down for a year, so I ended up going to Mississauga, and I've been with them since I was like 8 or 9. Played with them throughout all minor hockey, and we had a good team there. So I give a lot of credit to Chris Stevenson, our coach there, and there's a lot of fun years there.
2: Well, pretty obvious that you were spotted as an outstanding young talent at a very young age. And then you decided to play junior hockey. Tell us about the process, about how you got to where you ended up in Saginaw.
3: Yeah, I applied for exceptional status a year early, basically allowing me to play in the OHL as a 15-year-old. And, you know, I was fortunate enough to get that status and, you know, super grateful for that. And then Saginaw drafted me with that first pick. And spent 3 years there, and it was, you know, I made a lot of great memories. You know, it was a really fun place to play, and we had a lot of good years there. We won the Mem Cup the 1 year, and it was really, really fun time over there.
2: Well, also, you have a lot of people who influence you personally. I mean, you know, everybody goes off to junior and they're miles away from where they grew up. I suppose you had a pretty good relationship with your Billet family.
3: I did, yeah. My last year, I switched billets, and I became really close with them over the last couple of years. And like you said, yeah, they're kind of like a second family to me now. So anytime I'm in that area, and I'll definitely go see them. And I got them tickets to come watch me in Detroit. So it's cool to have, you know, another family like that can you know, take care of you and be on your side.
2: Obviously, that's part of what happens in the sport of hockey all over the place, not just with Billets, but you've got a kind of a Billet situation in your first year in the NHL with the Toffoli family. Tell us how that all came about and what it turned out to be like.
3: Yeah, it was great. You know, he texted me early on in August when I was going to head down there, kind of asked me if I wanted to stay with him for a bit. And, you know, for me, it was a no-brainer to, you know, get that experience and live with Toff. And I think it helped me a lot this year, you know, being able to pick his brain whenever I want, and you know, just seeing how he, you know, his routines and what he's doing, you know, I think it really helped me for my first year.
2: Making the jump from major junior to the National Hockey League is a very difficult thing to do. What was the hardest part for you when you stepped forward and got onto the ice in the NHL and started to get some game action and had to compare it to where you were dominating and having over 130 points in the OHL?
3: Yeah, no, I thought I felt good. Thought I, you know, ended off really strong. You know, I think the biggest adjustment was probably just the strength of players and how strong everyone is. But I thought other than that, the jump was, I thought I handled it well. I did a good job with it. And, you know, I'm just excited to get going next year.
2: How satisfying is it for you to have Igor Chernyshov here? You guys were line mates for at least a little bit in the OHL, and now he gets to the National Hockey League, and you're having this experience at the same time. What do you think of that?
3: It's great. I mean, it's cool to see. Like you said, we played together for a year there in Saginaw. We found a lot of good chemistry together, and I think for us, we're kind of just trying to repeat that over in San Jose, and I thought, we did a pretty good job of it this year, and there's a lot more to come from us, so.
2: Well, certainly, and the learning experience, too, is dealing with playing hockey as a profession rather than just playing for fun or thinking about and dreaming about getting to the NHL. Now you're playing for your career, and you right away noticed, certainly, that the people are stronger in the NHL. They react faster, and you ended up having quite an interesting season. You played 7 games in the first half of the year. Then you were down with an injury. Then you went to the World Junior. You had a conditioning experience in the American Hockey League, and you got back to the NHL for the second half of the year and really came on strong. That's a lot of things to kind of put into perspective, but where do you start with that, and what was the most difficult part of it?
3: Yeah, I mean, I think the injury obviously sucks. You never want to miss games, and I think it's a grind to kind of get back and get back up to speed and stuff, but once I, found my runways, I thought I did a pretty good job with it. And, but like you said, yeah, it was a pretty crazy year, kind of being all over the place, getting the different experiences at World Juniors and the AHL. And, for me, I think like everyone's path's a little different. And, honestly think the World Juniors and the AHL both helped me, a lot. So, I think it honestly just helped me make me a better player.
2: A lot of people don't know much about the AHL. They certainly understand the National Hockey League, but in your limited time there, did you get the idea that it's a pretty darn good league?
3: Yeah, it's one of the best leagues in the world. So, it was definitely a little different than the NHL. Just, guys are, kind of fighting for their life, and, guys are running around. There's, a lot of physical play. So it's just something you got to take into account, but, yeah, like you said, it's a great league, and there's a lot of good hockey down there.
2: Well, you got a lot of mentorship from John McCarthy and the coaching staff there, and of course, the coaches with the San Jose Sharks. But I want to talk also about people like Mike Potenza, who's a strength and conditioning guy and understands everything about nutrition. How often do you consult people like that during the course of your year to figure out what's the best, mixture for you to be at your best when it's time to get on the ice?
3: Yeah, Potsy was great, talking to him throughout the whole year, having conversations with him weekly about, my routine and what I should be eating, how I should be sleeping, stuff like that. And then obviously you come home for the summer, and it's nice that, I've been in touch with him, and we kind of got a plan for what I want to do this summer. And to stay connected with him has been huge. He really helped me.
2: Western Conference teams don't have as many practice days as they do in the Eastern Conference. And so the way that you train and the way that you get your sleep has to be a little bit different with all the travel. How did you get through that? What was the biggest challenge of it? And were there any times in the season where you wondered if you were really prepared to play?
3: Yeah, I mean, it's definitely something you kind of got to work into your own routine. You just got to find something that works for you on long flights, for example, like sleeping a little bit on the plane so you're not, as tired, and you can crash right when you get to the hotel, or, maybe what you're eating the night before, or just like how you prepare. It all kind of comes into play, and I think the best thing is kind of just trying to find a routine that works for you and sticking with it.
2: Did you hit the wall at any point? I suppose maybe not, because you were out for a while with an injury, but can you anticipate what it's going to be like being healthy for as best as any player is for 82 games and getting through that grind and then maybe getting to the playoffs?
3: Yeah, no, that's the goal. I mean, to get to the playoffs and go for a run. And, I think by the end of the season, you could kind of tell the games picked up and it was more like playoff hockey. And it's always the best time. So that was good.
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2: We're visiting with Michael Misa of the San Jose Sharks, drafted 2nd overall in his draft year. Michael, I want to ask about a couple of your young teammates. We already mentioned the Macklin Celebrini and Will Smith, very talented players from different backgrounds from you. They both played in college hockey. What are the things you notice about each of them that just jump out about them as players?
3: Yeah, I think for Smitty, he's obviously super talented. you know, I think the way he sees the ice and, you know, the way he, how him and Mac kind of have that chemistry together, they're always finding each other, making plays. And, you know, he always has a really good scoring touch. So, he's an incredible player. And, then there's obviously Mac, and he's, you know, one of the best in the league already. And, you know, we're, like I said, we're lucky to have him. And the, you know, the way he's so determined on the ice, how hardworking he is, he's, you know, he's the leader of our team. So, yeah, I think, you know, everyone's on board with him. And, yeah, it's pretty cool to, you know, see what those two have done so far.
2: What do you learn about playing away from the puck when you watch Macklin out there?
3: Yeah, I think it's just his he's really relentless. You know, he's, like I said, he's hardworking. He never takes a shift off. So it's something that, you know, I've learned there's, you know, never shifts off, never nights off. You got to always, you know, just be ready to go. And that's something I've kind of picked up from him.
2: But you also can't score on every play, and you can't, you know, make that great back check on every play. Sometimes you just have to pick your spots. Was that something that that every player has to go through in the NHL to understand how to get through a year?
3: Yeah, I mean, I think everyone knows there's ups and downs. And I think for me and players in general, it's just got to stick with it. You know, some days you're not going to feel the best. And, you know, I think the best things is coming to practice the next day and, you know, wanting to, you know, improve. So, you know, for that next game, you're ready. And, yeah, but it's just, I think it's something you gotta, you know, adjust to and not get, you know, worked up at yourself. If you have a bad game or an off game, you just kind of gotta keep pushing.
2: Well, you really came into the OHL with an explosion, obviously with exceptional status. You get to play at a very young age. Bobby Orr was also very young when he played for the Oshawa Generals back in the 1960s, but that was really rare back then to see somebody that was much younger playing against older players. How do you think that that has prepared you for going up against men in NHL training camps, playing against guys that are much older than you?
4: Yeah, I think it's something I've had to deal with. Like you said, I entered the OHL at 15, so everyone's kind of, you know, much older, stronger than me. And it's you know, for me, I think it's more just listening in the room and taking advice from older guys on the team and, you know, seeing how I can improve my game. Because, you know, like you said, there's a lot of grown men out there, and you know, it's a stronger, faster game. So just learning day by day is you know, on and off the ice what I'm going to do.
2: What about the off the ice part? After all, when you were in the OHL, you were much younger in many respects than the other guys on the team. What's that like to go through that and have to kind of upgrade your maturity a little bit?
4: Yeah, totally. I think yeah, for me, I've been dealing with a lot of older players in my career, so it forced me, you know, gain maturity quicker, you know, learn the right way and how to kind of be a pro. You know, you see all these older guys work ethics and just the stuff they're putting in the gym and how they're treating their bodies off the ice, what they eat. So it's great to, you know, be here now and finally, you know, get to experience that.
2: I want to talk about the art of the faceoff. You're a center iceman, and obviously you're going to be asked to win a lot of very important draws. What did you learn about taking faceoffs in the NHL from people like Mike Ricci and from the coaching staff that you work with this year?
3: Yeah, Reach, Olms, you know, there was a lot of guys that helped me out this year with faceoffs. Delandria, Gaudette, all those guys, we used to take faceoffs together, you know, after morning skates and just work on little things. And then, like, some of the coaches would, you know, give us pointers, kind of see, like, what we're doing, test some things out against, you know, like Delhi and Gods and see, you know, what we see different and what we're doing the same. So just stuff like that, I think, obviously helps for the game. And then, you know, before the game, you're doing video on the other team centers just to see what they do. Because I think it's really important to kind of start with the puck and have possession. So, yeah, I mean, faceoffs are huge for me, and I think they're a huge part of the game.
2: What a lot of people don't understand is you guys are the best players in the world, but yet you spend a lot of your time working on the most basic things, skating, stick handling, face-offs, back checking. These are things that that kids don't like to do, but they're things that they have to do if they want to be the best in the world, wouldn't you say?
3: Yeah, I think, like you said, it's spot on there. I mean, you gotta get all the basic things down and just keep practicing at repetition and yeah, I mean, I think we did a lot of that.
2: How do you decide whether you're going to take an optional skate? Sometimes the coaches do that, and especially you know, the morning of the game. When do you decide that your body needs to rest, and what are the signs that you feel when that happens, if there are any?
3: I mean, sometimes we'd have optional morning skates. Sometimes it'd be a full morning skate. I think for some older guys, it's kind of just depending on how they're feeling. But for me, specifically, I like to morning skate, usually the day of, like, just get out there for 15-20 minutes, just feel the puck, get my legs moving.
2: How big is a routine to you, the idea that you're doing the same thing every single day? If you do all those things, then you score a couple of goals that night, you want to replicate that the next day all the time?
3: Yeah, I mean, I think so. If you score a couple of goals in a game and you had a, you know, good day, good routine, then yeah, I'd keep doing that.
2: What was the hardest part of your first season in the NHL? Besides, you know, I know the injury was a big part of that, but mentally, what was the greatest challenge?
3: Yeah, I think you kind of said it was just that injury kind of, it was a little, you know, draining mentally on me, just being out for so long. I was out for a couple months, basically. So the hardest part was just to, you know, stay motivated every day and, you know, just realize it's going to get better eventually. And, you know, it was a grind to kind of get back up to speed, but you know, injuries are part of the game, so you just kind of got to get through them.
2: With Macklin Celebrini having such a successful first couple of years, and now already one of the premier players in the game, fourth in the running for the Hart Trophy in his second season, and one of the final three in the running for the Ted Lindsay Award presented and voted upon by the NHL players, that presents an interesting scenario for somebody like yourself, because when you have somebody that's so special like that steps right in and automatically has success, everybody starts saying, well, the next 18-year-old is going to do the same thing, but yet everybody develops a little differently. Did you ever feel any expectation there because of that, or any pressure?
3: No, I mean, I like playing with him and knowing that he's on our team. You know, he's a great person to be around. And for me, it's kind of just learning stuff from him. Like you said, he's already one of the best players in the league. So, you know, whenever I can learn from him or pick his brain, it's awesome. So, you know, I'm really happy about that.
2: Well, we know you're going to get there, too. You're going to be one of the best players in the league on your own pace. And obviously, that's something that everybody in San Jose is excited about seeing. What about the whole makeup of this team? The fact that there's a lot of excitement around the Sharks, not just about Macklin and Will, but about yourself, about young players on the team like Sam Dickinson and goaltender Yaroslav Askarov. And it looks like that there's something very special being built here. Is that something that you feel?
3: Yeah, definitely. We got so much talent on our team, and I think it's an exciting time for San Jose.
2: What about the fact that in your first season in the NHL, the team that was out of the playoffs had a tremendous improvement, going from 52 points to 86, and really taking a step forward and being in the hunt until the end of the season? What did that feel like to be part of that?
3: It was fun. It was so much fun. I mean, you know, like I said earlier, playing in those late games, you know, that every point matters. I mean, every point matters throughout the whole season. But like, as you come down to those final games, you really got to, you know, try and find, you know, 2 points and win. And, you know, we did that for a bit. And I think it was fun to be a part of. So
5: we've talked a little bit about your brother, Luke, who plays at Penn State. What kind of a player is he?
3: Yeah, he's probably my biggest supporter, and I'm, you know, I think I'm his biggest supporter. We, you know, we got each other's backs. It's great to have kind of a brother around your age too, so you can, you know, kind of go through similar processes. He got drafted a couple years before me, so yeah, it's been cool to kind of share this ride with him. And you know, I got no doubt he's going to eventually play in the NHL. He's been doing good things at Penn State, and you know, I'm excited for his journey as well. So yeah, it's pretty cool to have, you know, a brother kind of going through the same things.
5: Well, this brother has Macklin Celebrini and Will Smith to play with in San Jose, but your brother Luke has Gavin McKenna. Any scouting reports on Gavin? I know you know him pretty well.
3: Yeah, no, I got to know Gav well over World Juniors too, and yeah, he's a great guy, and yeah, I got no doubt he's going to do well. So yeah, he's a great player.
2: What makes him an outstanding player?
3: I think he's just really smart. He's one of the smartest players I've played with. The way he, you know, can slow the game down. He kind of reminds me of Kucherov in ways sometimes, where he slows the play down and, you know, plays to the speed he wants to play to. And, you know, we saw, you know, a lot of glimpses of that over the World Juniors, and he had a great year at Penn State. So, Yeah, he's going to do a lot of great things in the league. And yeah, I'm excited to see where he goes.
2: You know, you talk about using your speed. That's one of your greatest strengths. And I think you surprised a couple of guys down the stretch in the NHL with your ability to accelerate. How do you make most use of that?
3: Yeah, for me, speed's one of my biggest assets. So just try to skate as fast as you can when every time you're on the ice. It's important. And, you know, for me, that's a big part of my game. So, you know, I know my coaches are always on me about skating. And, yeah, just got to, you know, always try to play to your advantages.
2: And I was speaking about living with veteran players. Will Smith is spending a lot of time with Patrick Marleau, staying with him. And in many respects, some of the aspects of your game remind me of the way Patty was when he was an 18, 19-year-old. Have you had much time to spend with him to talk about the game?
3: Not as much. Marleau, I still obviously talk to him a lot around the rink and stuff. You always see him come by the rink sometimes. And like him and Jumbo, just having both those, you know, they're both Hall of Famers, and having them around, it's pretty cool.
2: What about Joe Thornton and what his presence in the Sharks dressing room even now is like?
3: Yeah, it's always great seeing him there at the rink. And you know, he knows how to make the boys laugh. And yeah, I got to know him well over this year. Last year, I went to his house for a couple of dinners, and you know, still stay in touch with him. So he's been great for me.
2: What's the biggest thing that you have to work on in the summer?
3: Everything, Dan. I think I gotta, you know, keep getting faster, keep getting stronger. Obviously, put some weight on in the gym, but then spending a lot of time on mobility, stretching. Just don't want to, you know, I want to come into the season healthy and not have to worry about any injuries. So that's another big part of it, I think, for me.
2: A lot of it is how you prepare the body. You talk about stretching. A lot of people say that that's not really that important, but you can eliminate a lot of injuries when you do stretch properly, especially on the day of a game, but every time you're on the ice. But what about that strength factor, the fact that you need to be stronger to get through 82 games and then even a long playoff run?
3: Yeah, exactly. You want to, you know, have the endurance, have the strength to last 82 games and, you know, hopefully go for a playoff run. And it kind of all stems from what you do in the summer and, you know, how you're preparing yourself to come into the season.
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5: We're getting to know Michael Mesa of the San Jose Sharks a little bit better today in the spotlight.
2: What do you like to do when you're away from the rink? What's your favorite pastime?
3: I mean, my days are kind of just like workout, skating, and then I'll go golfing. Like go golfing with some of my buddies or my brother. Maybe grab some dinner on a patio after and then call it a night. That's usually what my days look like right now.
2: Well, you have to cook the right food. Are you a good cook yet?
3: Yeah, I'm getting there. I've been on the barbecue a little bit with my dad, helping him out. Make some breakfast. Normally my mom's still making the dinner, but I help out as much as I can. They've been teaching me some stuff because I gotta know some cooking skills for next year. So,
2: well, some of the guys are really good at it, and they've had a few competitions in the barbecue. So I think maybe you gotta maybe initiate that next year. I think that'd be pretty good, wouldn't you?
3: I agree. Yeah, we'll get to that.
2: By the way, on a game day, what's your favorite pregame meal?
4: Well, normally I'm just chicken, rice, and broccoli. Like, that's my go-to. In the U.S. too, it's nice because they do have that Chick-fil-A sauce. I'll always add that with my chicken. I've been liking it, and then, yeah, that's I've been doing that for the last couple of years.
2: Who was the biggest influence in your hockey playing life, would you say?
4: Probably my brother and my cousins, just because they're all older than me and they all played. You know, my cousins really got me into the sport, watching them at a young age playing the GTHL and follow their games. Then just for my brother as well, he's a little older than me, you know, saw him go through the OHL, the draft, and kind of follow in his footsteps. So, yeah, I'd say them.
2: You mentioned you're going to be very well prepared. You're going to work really hard. What's the biggest challenge for the Sharks to get to that next level? What do you see in the Pacific Division and the rest of the league that's going to push you back and make you step forward and earn that playoff spot?
3: Yeah, it's a good question. I mean, I thought, you know, we had a really good year last year and, you know, made a huge jump like everyone knows. And I think we kind of got to just keep sticking to that. Like, we got a great team. So it's kind of hard to say like what we have to do, but you know, I think once the season comes around, I think, you know, we'll be ready, and I got no doubt we'll you know, try to make that playoff push.
6: If you were to describe a way or a couple of characteristics, if you were to say, what kind of a hockey player am I, how would you say it?
4: I think the first thing that comes to mind is probably just creative. You know, I like to see the ice with my vision. I think I'm, you know, fast, playmaker kind of all over the ice, but the first word is probably just creative, especially in the offensive zone, just like to make plays. And, you know, I think I see the ice very well.
6: One thing that creative players do is they make the most use of their time, and in fact, they even create more time for themselves. Would you say that's something that you try to do?
4: Yeah. You know, I think carrying the puck in the offensive zone, I like to, you know, slow the play down a lot, you know, find my next option, and always try and make the right play.
6: You seem to also be, given your stats, you like to make your teammates better and get the puck to them for a lot of goals.
4: Yeah, absolutely. I mean, I've always been, I think more now, I'm on a two-on-one, it might be shot first, but if the pass is always there, I like to just make that play and, you know, make my teammates feel good about themselves.
5: We look forward to seeing a lot of that on the ice. Thanks a lot, Michael, for being with us.
3: Thanks, Dan. Appreciate you having me.
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1: We're in the spotlight with Yaroslav Askarov of the San Jose Sharks, one of the most exciting young goaltenders in the entire National Hockey League. And Yaroslav, first of all, thanks for being with us. I would like to talk to you a little bit about how it all started for you. You were born in Omsk, which is a long way from St. Petersburg. But tell us a little bit about your early life. How long did you live in Omsk? When did you move to St. Petersburg? And when did you start playing hockey?
2: So I was started to play hockey at 7 years old. So me and my dad, we was on the hockey game, and like the first pro league in Russia, and we was watch the game, and the one buddy from not my side, from like father's side, he was like, "What do you think about this young guy? He would like to try the goal." You know, I was 7 years old, and in that moment we had it's so hard to explain. It's hard to say on English. So whatever. I was me and my dad on a few days after that conversation. We just skipped that conversation.
1: Yeah.
2: Like few days after, me and my dad, we was went to like a hockey shop, like bought everything, bought like skates, jersey, couple more hockey equipment, and went to like practice.
1: And that was in Omsk?
2: That was in Omsk, right.
1: And how you were 7 years old?
2: I was 7 years old, on the ice being like 70 or 60 people in the same moment. In the same moment, yeah.
1: Sure.
2: And so this was pretty good.
1: Now, were you
2: Coach picked me.
1: Were you always interested in being a goalie, or did you start at another position?
2: So I've been like probably 6 months like a player, and after that like my first coach, he was like watching me. I was pretty good. I was pretty good player. I was scored a lot.
1: Really?
2: But I was like you don't have like goalies in that moment, like you 7 years old, and you scoring goal, and like 10 seconds after, like the other people scoring you goal. And you just always like tight or something, like score, tight score. And I was start thinking about like how I can manage that, how I can fix it. And I was like the first guy who did like the back check, and I was like stayed between the pipes in like just player equipment, and I was trying to save the puck. And one day my first coach asked me about, do you want to use like the goalie pads, goalie gloves? Do you like to try it? We'll see how it's going to be. I'm just like, yeah. Why not? And from that moment, so I'm staying in it.
1: What was it like to put the pads on for the first time? I mean, when you actually did it, did you just fall in love with it right away?
2: Yeah, because like nobody could score high, because like everybody was shooting on the ice, and I was like, oh my god, I'm so good. Now it's way harder. But like, and I was like, all right, I'm fine. I find my spot. Because I was like so happy, you know, like no one can score. I was like, nice, it's way easier. Because like to be like a player, I have to do like many things. To be a goalie, just stay between the pipes.
1: Now, interesting.
2: I'm too lazy.
1: Interesting. You're not lazy. Interesting story about this is that Andrei Vasilyevsky, who's an outstanding goaltender, when he first started playing, he's left-handed, and so he wanted to catch with his right hand like you. Mm-hmm. But where he grew up, there wasn't any right-handed catching equipment, so he had to learn how to catch left-handed, and that's how he plays now in the NHL. Did you have any trouble like that, or did they always have the right equipment for you, or how did that work?
2: Like the first 2 weeks, I was trying to be a lefty too, and after I couldn't save anything, like, and I was like, ugh. In the same moment, my dad was ordered like from U.S. or Canada some like gloves, and I was waiting for 3 or 4 months, I believe so. And for that moment, I was used player gloves. So, like, just like regular ones.
1: I don't know if you know this, but one of the greatest goaltenders of all time, his name was Bill Dernan. He played for the Montreal Canadiens back in the 1940s. And he played with regular gloves, mm-hmm. so he could catch sometimes left-handed, and then sometimes he would catch right-handed. You never thought about trying that, did you?
2: I've never thought it, but I will see.
1: Maybe in practice one of these days.
2: One in the, yeah.
1: I'll have to show you the pictures. It's really fascinating because he was also a captain of the Montreal Canadiens back when they allowed a goalie to be a captain. So he was a pretty unique individual.
2: Ooh, I've never heard it.
1: I'll show it to you.
2: What do you think about, like, he's used, like, which stick he's used, like, the right crew or, like, whatever, like...
1: Back then, the sticks were flat. Yeah.
2: Got it.
1: So he could just switch anytime he wanted. Sometimes, I don't know if he did it by period, but I think he could do it. Each period, he could catch differently. And, of course, when the shooter comes at you, that's a different way to plan, right?
2: Yeah, absolutely. That's something interesting.
1: One other thing that you like to do is related to the history of hockey in Northern California, and that is you're not afraid to handle the puck. And back in the day when the California Golden Seals played in Oakland, that was the first NHL team in this area, in Oakland, they had a goalie named Gary Smith, and his nickname was Suitcase because he kept getting traded all the time. But he used to not trust his defensemen. And so what he used to do was actually stick handle the puck past center ice. And they made the rule that you couldn't go past center ice or you get a penalty because of him. And so that's kind of interesting because you like to handle a puck. You're not going to go past center ice. But when did you really start to enjoy handling the puck as a goalie?
2: I would say pretty much like all the time. Because like I've been because like in Russia we have a pretty cold winter. So that's why I was played like a player every winter at on the street. Like I have a, you know, on my street where I was lived, I had a ice rink, like whatever, like 100 feet from my home. So I've been a player for every winter for 2 months.
1: Wow, that's fascinating. And of course, that's a big part of the life in Russia, especially central Russia where Omsk is. I mean, it's pretty cold winters, not a lot going on. It's
2: very similar with Winnipeg, like during the summer. During the winter time.
1: Yeah, the wind is blowing and there's nothing there. It's just straight. The wind goes straight in 50, 60 miles an hour. Pretty cold.
2: It's pretty cold, yeah, right.
1: So your dad's name is Vladimir. Did he play hockey at all? Did he play any sports?
2: He was played football, whatever he was growing up. And
1: how about your mom or your family members? Who's in your family?
2: My mom, dad, just never.
1: Do you have brothers and sisters?
2: Young brother, like 10 years younger than me.
1: Wow.
2: But he's the smart guy.
1: What does he do?
2: He's like working in school, like...
1: He's a teacher?
2: Going to school.
1: He's a student.
2: Going to school. Student, like, yeah.
1: Well, he is 10 years younger than you, so he's still got a ways to go.
2: Yeah, 13 years old. So.
1: Does he play hockey or no?
2: No. Like I said, he's a smart guy. So we have one athlete in our family, and the other guy is going to be, like, the smartest. Maybe going to be IT. We'll see.
1: That'd be good. Next generation of IT geniuses.
2: Yeah, absolutely.
1: When did you move to St. Petersburg, and how did that happen? Did it happen because a job change, or did it happen because you were starting to be really good in hockey and somebody was noticing you?
2: It was like we had invite from like St. Petersburg, like the team, like the junior team was inviting me, and my family was believe in me, and like thanks for my family because they did like they changed the city, they changed job, everything so, like. Because me, just they was believing me, and they're like, "All right, let's try it. Why not? We'll see how it's gonna be." And me and my dad, we lived together for 1 year in St. Petersburg. So like, mom and my brother was staying in Omsk for 1 year. We was kind of like, just went to St. P for a check. You know, like it could be. Be more worse than was happened, you know, like, and but everything was okay. That's why after 1 year my mom and my brother came to St. P as well. So, and from that time I've been 12 or 13 years old at that moment.
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1: We're visiting with Yaroslav Askarov of the San Jose Sharks, talking a little bit about where he's from and what made him the person he is and the goaltender that he is. I want to talk about St. Petersburg because that's currently the traditional capital of Russia. That's where the Tsar lived during that time. Now it's one of the most beautiful cities in Russia. Did you know much about the history when you moved there, and did you get to appreciate that at all?
2: So absolutely, it's a great city. I love this city. And when I went to there, like the first year, I wasn't know anything about this city, but I was like been in school in that moment, and so I was kind of like, we had a couple lessons, like the story, like the St. Petersburg story. Mm-hmm. It means like the lesson about like the St. P and all of that stuff, about like the history. So, but now I know more than like 10 years ago, so.
1: Do you spend time there in the summer now, or do you go back to Omsk, or what do you do?
2: I'm going to St. P most of the time. I'm still going to Omsk for like a couple days to see my grandmother, grandfather, and a couple buddies still living in Omsk. But like most of the summertime, I'm spending in St. Petersburg.
1: Well, I noticed from the maps, it's a long drive to get to Omsk. You pretty much have to fly.
2: Yeah, it's 3.5 hours flight. So, yeah.
1: So when you get to St. Petersburg, now you're playing at a higher level of hockey, obviously, and you play higher level than junior. You get a chance to represent your country in like the under 18s, you know, the tournaments and so forth. When did it really start to become real for you that you might be able to be a professional? How old were you when you thought that maybe you could be a professional?
2: 16 or 17 probably, because before that age, I've never always thought about it. Because I was thought like, when I was young, I was thought like the first league, the players who's playing there, they also have like the job on the side. So that's kind of like, they just playing the game. In the morning, they go on somewhere to work. I felt like they split the two jobs. That's was my thing when I was young. That's why probably, signs like, I've been like 16 or 17.
1: Did you know that in the NHL that used to be that way a long time ago?
2: Yeah, I heard something, but like didn't know a lot.
1: Maurice Richard, who's one of the greatest goal scorers ever, the trophy is named for him, mm-hmm. He actually had another job in a factory during his time with the Canadiens, mm-hmm. until one point where they started to pay a lot more money, mm-hmm. and the league got to become more popular, largely because he scored all those goals, mm-hmm. and was such a big deal. It's amazing how the game has grown. Mm-hmm. But what about in Russia? The fact that the KHL is there. You got a chance to play in the KHL when you were 17 years old, which is very unusual, especially for a goaltender. What's that league like?
2: It's hard to say because I was played there like 15 games in 3 seasons. So like that's not many games, you know, like when you play just like 5 to 6 games per season there, it's all hard to tell. Like, just it's not a bad league, that's pretty good league, like with some good teams, some good, pretty skilled players too. Like, the change with like NHL and AHL, probably like the size, the ring size there, it's a little bit bigger, just a little bit, not like the huge one. That means you have more time on the ice to make decision to find somebody who's still open, you know, like it's special like for the players. Like for the goalie have more time too. I mean, like after the shot, if pucks go to the corner after you, kind of like after rebound, pucks goes to the corner, you have more time to recovery. So that's the big, probably the big difference between these two.
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1: Her time. That was a great experience there.
2: I'll bet. It's even colder there, isn't it?
3: You know, Celsius, minus 38, minus 40. I would say it's
2: Winnipeg.
3: It's like Winnipeg, yeah. It's very close.
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2: We're talking with Yaroslav Askarov of the San Jose Sharks in this edition of the Sharks Spotlight. So you're drafted in the first round of the NHL draft. That's a real honor. 11th overall by the Nashville Predators. Were you at the draft? Did you know you were going to get drafted? How did you find out? And tell us a story about it.
3: I was like, what are like my friends, my family was sending to me like the ratings and stuff, and I was like, I was kind of like new before draft. I have to go like first round somewhere like between, or maybe like the second early. Mm-hmm. So, and I was like, I didn't know anything about it. That's why I was like, oh, it's something interesting, but I never was talk with somebody about it. So that's why that was something new for me. And we had like the season in that moment. So that's why I was like, my full focus was on my regular season. And so that's why I was like, that's pretty cool. But like, again, I had like the game probably in that moment, like in the draft time. So that's why I was like, all right, that's great. It's great, but like, I've never was thought about it in that moment, because like only probably after the season, whatever, like my contract was ending, and I was like ready to go to US. I was realized about like that's like you said, it's something special.
2: When you were growing up, who were your favorite goalies?
3: I had like. Mostly like the Russian goalies. Mm-hmm. It's like Bobrovsky, Vasilevsky, like Shesterkin, Sorokin, all of that guys, and also like the Finnish guys, like Rinne and Saros. Like.
2: Interesting, because they were part of the Nashville organization, right? Jussi Saros, what kind of a teammate was he?
3: He was a good teammate, pretty good, pretty quiet guy, so we was handled it pretty well, I think so.
2: So you followed them when you were growing up, and did you know much about Yevgeny Nabokov?
3: I was watching him like, and back to 2008 or 2009 when he's played in the national Russian team. Mm-hmm. I was watching that tournament, and I was like, I was new him, yeah, and I know he's like Russian legend, and who's like played in NHL, so.
2: He's one of the top goalies in terms of wins ever.
3: Like, especially like when I was that age, for me, he was like, you know, like somewhere in the mountains. I was like, he's like legend.
2: So what's it like to work with him?
3: It's a great experience, you know. That's the honor to work with him, with Spearsy. Like both these guys, like we have pretty good, like the goalie core. So every day you learn something. Like maybe like not a lot every day, but like just step by step, like little step by little step.
2: Sometimes too, after a game, you might learn something about what you did by looking at your video. Do you do that much with Spearsy and with Nabby, looking at video?
3: Yeah, like not like in the same day, but like a few days after the game, we watch a little bit, because you kind of like you take it brief. You know, like, is right after the game, you kind of like sometimes can be too emotional, too much smiling, like me. So that's why after a couple days after, you kind of like

0: take a little recovery, and like you said, you're ready to watch, you're ready to learn something new. You can see like there's some mistakes and stuff. So that's, I mean, for me, that's better to, I mean, like better to do that a few days after the game.
1: Tell us about the American Hockey League. You got to play in Milwaukee, and you played for the San Jose Barracuda. And when you were with the Barracuda, you were a top goaltender in the American Hockey League without question. Your playoff experience playing against a team like the Colorado Eagles, and you were so strong in those games. Do you think that that experience was good for you to get better?
0: I think so, yeah, absolutely. Because, like, I would say every game kind of, like, getting better you. But, like, the playoffs, that's something special. That's the different sport. So I think so. Like, the playoff game, getting better you, and two times, I mean, twice better than regular season, getting you better, like, just once. But, like, the playoff game, like, twice better. That was the great sign, because, like, the first two playoff years here, because with Milwaukee, I wasn't that good, because, like, I wasn't played that good. That's why this was the good sign for me, because I can't play in the playoff.
1: When Jussi Saros was signed to an 8-year contract and they brought in Scott Wedgwood, it was an opportunity for you to maybe move on and come to San Jose. What did you know about the San Jose Sharks before you came here? Did you know anything about San Jose at all?
0: I know, like, you guys, like, the love Russian guys here.
1: It's true.
0: You always have, like, the bunch of Russian guys there. And I was, yeah, I was new only in that. Literally, yeah.
1: You didn't know about the weather or about the city or about Silicon Valley or anything?
0: Yeah, I was, like, the new guy in the U.S. I was to learn something every day. I was being, like, in Nashville, like, Milwaukee, and most of like, the east side, U.S. That's why I've never been, like, on this beautiful side. Just, like, the weather here, unreal. Like, the views here, it's something special to live in here.
1: What about playing hockey here, coming through that shark head when the fans start to get excited? It's a good place to play, isn't
0: it? That's great. Like, the fan base here, like I said, on the exit meetings, that's great. Special, I was talking with, like, many guys here about, like, how that's been, like, or, like, a couple of years ago. I mean, like, not a couple of years ago, but, like, when the Sharks have been in the playoff. And I've seen that crowd, and it's going to be interesting to get it back, you know. We're going to try.
1: Well, I don't think there's any doubt it's going to happen. What do you think about the fact that this team has so many good players in your age group? I mean, you're one of them, but you've got Macklin Celebrini a couple of years younger. You've got Will Smith. You've got Chernyshov now coming to the team. He's a young kid. These guys are all really talented hockey players. Are you excited about what's going to happen?
0: Oh, yeah. Super excited, actually, because, like you said, we have a bunch of young, talented guys. So he's going to be growing up every year, and it's going to be interesting.
1: The way that your coach talks about it, he said, there's light at the end of the tunnel. That's kind of the way he describes it. That means you can see the future.
0: That's a good sentences. I agree with that.
1: Tell me about your first start for the San Jose Sharks. You played St. Louis, and that was kind of a crazy way to begin, wasn't it?
0: Yeah. I still remember that.
1: Well, tell us about your memory.
0: This was like the first shift or something like that. And this was like the dream. I would stop the puck, play with the puck, play on the glass. And that was like crazy play by them. Like, I can't remember who that was. He's like the stop the puck and did a great play. That was super quick. And I was like, uh-oh, all right, it's time to go to the locker room right away. Nah, I was like, all right. So that's happened already. So we still have like 59 more minutes. That's hockey. That's game. Can happen everything. So take like whatever, like took like the huge breath, exhale. All right, it's like, forgot that moment. We're still doing it. We're still playing the game.
1: Is that how you handle it? I mean, you basically
0: usually
1: just take a deep breath and move on?
0: Usually, and move on, yeah, because, like, the life's going on always. You have to move forward if you want to grow up.
1: How about the way that your teammates were at that time when that happened? I mean, were they encouraging? Were they say, don't worry about it, well, let's just keep going, or what happened?
0: It's like, I can't remember who's been, like, from, like, the players, but Blake, he's been on the bench in that moment. Blake, he was there, and he was helping a lot in that moment, too. He was like, Aski, it's not a big deal. Just play your game. It's all right, just chilling, buddy.
1: Who said that?
0: Blakey. Oh. Blakey was there on the bench in that moment, so. And a couple D's, probably Mario, I would say. Yeah, Mar probably said it to me as well. Like, just take a breath. Just everything's okay. Just keep it going. It's all right.
1: Well, your team picked up a point in that game, right? Yeah it was a shootout loss, and then... Right. The next time you were on the ice was a couple days later. You played LA and you won 7-2. So all was well again, right?
0: Right. Like I said before, like, just take a breath and moving on, excel and just keep it going. You never know what's going to be like. Just keep focused on the next shot.
1: Goaltenders are typically artistic people for whatever reason. They like to think a little bit differently. They're very creative. You have a lot of creative artwork on. You've got a lot of tattoos. When did you decide to get your first tattoo, and what was it?
0: The first time when I started to think about to get, like, some tattoo, I've been, like, 16. But my dad said it to me, like, hey, buddy, you don't have anything here, not yet. So, listen, just whatever, you're going to be, like, at least 18. You will come back to, you know, you will think it one more time. If you actually will want to do that, you're gonna do that. And I was 19. I was back to that idea when I've been like 19, and I was did like the dead half, like the arm. So I'm not gonna tell what does that mean. Probably next time. I just hear like it's like many different things. It's like something like. I forgot that word. It's something like mind. How do you call it?
1: Spirit, heart?
0: Probably. But like, I don't want to like explain it now. Maybe like next time.
1: Yeah. All right. Yeah. We'll figure it out.
0: We'll do it later.
1: One thing I notice is that there's a lot of English in here. Why so serious? That's something about
0: hungry.
1: Your... Stay hungry.
0: Yeah. And like the last hope.
1: Last hope. Tell me about last hope and why you chose to put it on your neck.
0: It's like two things. Like the one of... that's more about like the God. So the people start to thinking about him when you are in a bad situation in your life. You just, please, can you help me? That's not good. And I'm like, you have to think about him like pretty much all the time. It doesn't matter where you now, like in a good situation, in a bad situation, you just... Every time you have to say, like, thank you. And it's like kind of like memory for me, the good memory, the last hope. And like the second one, like, I'm the goalie.
1: So you're the last hope.
0: So, like, yeah, if like the forward have like a mistake, we have these. If these have a mistake, we have a goalie. So, like, the goalie, like, only like the net can, like, where, like, you're like the last hope.
1: So that means that the rest of the team thanks the goalie and the goalie thanks God.
0: Right. Yep.
1: Are you in the Russian Orthodox Church like most Russians?
0: Yeah.
1: So that's really interesting. So that's a part of you that's very spiritual. You really want to be thankful. Mm-hmm. You appreciate. But what about your day-to-day life? What about the way that you prepare? How hard during the off season do you work on training off the ice? What else do you do to stay in shape?
0: The smart people around me. So they train. They build me. They trying to teach me some like the stuff how I have to work like off the ice. When I've been in summer like at the Russia, like where like the first couple months there, like the off season, I was trying to be in a different sport. So that means try to find something new, try to change, like, you know, not your mind, but trying to play different sports. That helps to your head, helps to your, whatever, like, the game sense, you know. You kind of, like, take a little bit off the ice, getting, like, rest. and you start to think, you know, you play in the soccer, you think a little bit different because it's different sport. If you play in like the basketball, like that's different sport too. You can like the different like.
1: Well, it wires your brain differently, right? The electricity goes in a different way.
0: Yeah, it's pretty healthy too. It's pretty good stuff. So especially like the off season.
1: I don't know anything about your personal life. Do you have a girlfriend, a wife? Do you have any children? What's your future?
0: I have a wife for the last four years. So
1: where did you meet her?
0: I was met here like in Russia, like no kids, not yet.
1: That'll take time. That'll take care of itself.
0: Too young. Too young.
1: And does she have a profession?
0: She was like graduated, like in the last year. She was finished the school in the last year.
1: In Russia?
0: In Russia, yeah.
1: Where'd she go to school?
0: She's architecture. That's a good stuff.
1: That's so for
0: hopefully,
1: sure.
0: Hopefully she's going to make a lot of money. I'm just going to be chilling like that. I'm kidding.
1: What would it mean to you to be the goaltender for the Sharks to win a Stanley Cup? What would that mean to you?
0: It's a great question. It's not an easy question. So that means it's a long way. And you have to work pretty hard every day, like off the ice, on the ice. And you have to be like a great person, like the great player. And we have to, not like I have, but like we have to build the great like relationship in the locker room as well, because like I think so that means it's going to be, it means a lot as well, because like the good team, it means like not only like on the ice, it means like off the ice as well. So we have to have like really great group in the locker room as well. So like the family.
1: Seems like too that you have a kind of an ability to get the fans to enjoy the game. You know, that you get announced for one of the stars of the game, you come out with your ear to say, hey, come on, raise the level. Have you always had a good relationship with the fans like that, wherever you've played?
0: When I came in, yes, I always try to find that way with the fans, because, like, we're playing for fans, always. Because, like, if not the fans, for what were we playing for what? So I think so. We're playing for fans. If they having fun, they can like give it. If we're gonna give that energy for them, they can like gonna be charged. You know that energy, and they're gonna give it that energy back to us. So it's kind of like negative and how do you call it? Like you know, battery. One side like the
1: negative and positive.
0: And positive, yeah. And they kind of like work together every time. So
1: I think the dream Stanley Cup would be to have you against Shesterkin or against the Vasilevsky and win. That would be a good one, wouldn't it?
0: It's going to be the best scenario. It's going to be like a movie for me.
1: It will be for everybody in San Jose, too. I want to thank you for the time you spent with us. It's great to get to know you. And we really look forward to a very long career for you in San Jose with a lot of wins and a lot of laughs and a lot of fun. Thank you.
0: Thank you for that time, too. I appreciate it. Thanks for inviting me.
1: Our thanks to Yaroslav Askarov for joining us in the spotlight today. Until next time, I'm Dan Rusinowski.
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1: Hello, Sharks fans. I'm Dan Rusinowski. We take you back to a neutral site game played in 2015 between the San Jose Sharks and the Los Angeles Kings. Most people think, when they think of neutral site games, that the Sharks are playing in a building like Arco Arena in Sacramento, where they did play a number of neutral site tilts in the 1990s. But this is 2015, and this game is outdoors at Levi's Stadium in Santa Clara in front of 70,205 fans. Let's go back and listen to how it all happened, as we called it on the San Jose Sharks Radio Network. The San Jose Sharks and the Los Angeles Kings have been dreaming about this for a long time, and now it's finally here. 70,000 people at Levi's Stadium in Santa Clara, a spectacle to be seen and to be believed. It's the San Jose Sharks in their battle with the Los Angeles Kings, their arch rivals, two teams fighting it out for their playoff lives, next on the San Jose Sharks Radio Network.
2: 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Now, Sharks Warm-Up, brought to you by Hilton San Jose, the preferred hotel of the San Jose Sharks and SAP Center at San Jose. Stay Hilton, go everywhere.
1: From Levi's Stadium in Santa Clara, what a spectacle this is. 70,000 people watching two arch rivals play hockey in one of the most important games of the year. Hi, everybody. I'm Dan Rusinowski, along with Brett Hedekin. It's time for the Coors Light Stadium Series game. The San Jose Sharks under the lights outdoors in Santa Clara at the home of the San Francisco 49ers against the Los Angeles Kings. Brett, I'm speechless.
4: I am, too. This is tremendous to see. Like you mentioned, Dan, players just stepped on the ice, and it's just great. 70,000 people expected to be here tonight, sold-out crowd, and something that me growing up in Minnesota never expected I'd see this in Northern California, where I come from. You know, you got your snowbank in the side of the outdoor stadium or outdoor rink, if you will, and that's where we grew up playing hockey. This is a far from that, Dan, but I love seeing it out there.
1: And I know somebody is smiling way up above, the late George Gund III, who founded the San Jose Sharks. Could only have dreamed of something like this. When he first started this franchise, all he wanted to do was see some kids from Northern California play in the National Hockey League. That's already happened, obviously. And tonight, a kid on the San Jose Sharks that was born and raised in the state of California, Matt Nieto, will take on one of the teams he rooted for as a kid in this huge hockey game.
4: Well, we should congratulate Mr. Gunn for what he thought of at the time and starting at the old Cow Palace. And here we are, Levi's Stadium, 70,000 tonight. But tonight, there's a lot at stake. San Jose Sharks need these 2 points. No doubt they're the second wild card right now in that eighth position in the playoff race. Right now, the LA Kings, Stanley Cup champions, defending, are out of the playoffs, and so those 2 points ride on it tonight.
1: Well, that's for sure, and of course the feel of this game is going to be awfully different than a normal game, whether it's at SAP Center at San Jose or at the Staples Center in Los Angeles. First things first, there are going to be a lot of fans from both teams in this building. It will be tilted Sharks, to be sure, but there are a lot of silver and black and some purple and gold jerseys walking into this building, and of course the LA Kings on the ice in this spectacle of a game. One thing that Todd McClellan talked about, though, after practice yesterday at Levi's Stadium, definitely the feel of being on the ice behind the bench in this facility is going to be awfully different than a normal NHL game.
5: What's different about this is the emotion that's in the game. And that doesn't mean we don't play every night with a lot of emotion, but there is there's a different feel to it. The environment's completely different. The lead-up, the build-up, the talk.
1: Well, there's more than that. Joe Thornton also talked about the idea that this is going to be a very important game for the San Jose Sharks to deal with, because they're only a couple of points ahead of the Los Angeles Kings in the standings, and obviously there's a lot at stake tonight.
6: Well, it's the game itself. It's a huge game for us. It's we're fighting for our playoffs, for our playoff lives, and so are they. So it's a huge game for us, and you know, really looking forward to it. It's, you know, obviously it's at a huge stage, and you know, 65,000 plus people going to be there, so it's going to be exciting. But the 2 points mean a lot to us right now.
1: Well, the 2 points mean a lot, but so does the whole spectacle of the thing. And Brett, I have to tell you, I'm really in awe of what I'm seeing here. The place is already starting to fill in. There's a festive atmosphere in the air. The teams are on the ice right now warming up. And just take a look at the standings, and all you can do is shake your head.
4: Yeah, 20 games remaining for the San Jose Sharks in this hockey season, the regular season, I should say. And you look at this game right now, it feels like a Stanley Cup. And this is that feeling I had down at ice level with the emotion of this hockey game, the buildup with Epics, kind of following both these teams around over the last several weeks, kind of painting the story for tonight. And really, the story's been really all season long, starting last year in the playoffs when the LA Kings came back and that four consecutive wins in a row to beat the San Jose Sharks in the playoffs. And both these teams have had incredible playoff series. Nobody's played each other more since 2010 and 11 since than these two teams. 44 times they've played each other since 2010-11. So they know each other well, capped off with some huge playoff series, Dan. So tonight is just another pinnacle of that.
1: More thoughts about tonight's spectacle here at Levi Stadium in Santa Clara. You talk to the veterans, you talk to the rookies. Everybody is super excited about this. They really started to get the reality of it sinking in yesterday when they stepped onto the ice here for the first time for a practice session. They saw the enormity of the situation. And for a player like Joe Pavelski, who leads the Sharks and is one of the top goal scorers in the NHL, he really can take it all in.
7: Yeah, just excited for the event, obviously. And as you start playing, your emotions start taking over. You want to win the game, and you know, it's gonna, the 2 points right now are important for us as well, and as well as them, and so it should be a pretty good excitement out there.
1: And for an old war horse like Mike Ricci, who is involved in the San Jose Sharks coaching staff and development office, this is just a huge hockey game, and he says that the standings and the playoff race make it even better.
8: Well, you couldn't draw it up any better. Obviously, the 2 points are huge with the, you know, everything, the hoopla and everything that's going on, which is great. Building looks beautiful. The people are, you know, very, you know, very nice, hospitable, and all that stuff is great. But the bottom line is, it's a big 2 points, and so that makes it even better. It's kind of like a Hollywood script, really. You couldn't ask for anything more to have a beautiful building like that, and have our fans piling in there, and being a, you know, very crucial 2 points against our arch rivals.
1: What Mike Ricci said could be echoed on the other side of the state of California. The Los Angeles Kings are fighting for their playoff lives, too. And a veteran player like Jarrett Stoll, who's seen just about everything in his NHL career, understands the enormity of it.
9: We don't just say that. We step on the ice and you feel it right away, first shift, second shift. And, you know, that's just there. You know, I'm sure they would say the same thing about us. It's that rivalry is just there because it's that's the way it's played on the ice. And, playoff series will do that. You know, 1, 2, 3 playoff rounds will do that. And we've had some great series, some great regular season games, and I think we're two tough teams to play against, and you know, grinding teams. So yeah, it should be fun.
1: It should be more than fun. It's going to be a night to remember for the National Hockey League. And you know, the most important thing, which we'll talk about a little later on this broadcast, is what this means for hockey in Northern California. The fact that 70,000 people are coming in here. There are more people in the state of California, of course, Brett, than there are in Canada. But it shows the tremendous growth potential that this game not only has shown in the last 24 years the Sharks have been around, but how much more there's left to grow.
4: Well, it is. It's limitless and endless of what this hockey sport can do, not only throughout the U.S., but North America. But you just look at California and you think of all the great players and great athletes that come out of this sport. But think of all these great athletes that could potentially start playing hockey, maybe because they saw this game. Because of all the hoopla and all the hype built around it, 70,000 people drawn to this game tonight. And this is just great for hockey. I love seeing this, and you're seeing kids drafted from all over the U.S. now, really stemmed from the L.A. Kings back when Gretzky went and went from the Edmonton Oilers to L.A. And so now you're seeing just another spot of that here tonight.
1: I'm glad you mentioned that because you could see the building blocks of where we are tonight. First, the 1980 U.S. Olympic victory at Lake Placid. That gold medal stirred a lot of people's interest in this sport. And then Gretzky getting traded to Los Angeles in 1988-89. That all of a sudden made hockey in warm weather a thing of reality instead of a thing of imagination. Then the birth of the San Jose Sharks, the dreams of George Gund III, what he would have done to be here today. I must say, there are a lot of people thinking about George Gund as this game is played tonight. And then, of course, the rivalry between the Sharks and the LA Kings, the development of the sport in the state of California. Matt Nieto, a California native, as we mentioned, on one side and the LA Kings, the Stanley Cup champions in two out of the last three seasons, on the other, with a rivalry inside the management office, Daryl Sutter, Dean Lombardi, former Sharks on one side, and of course, the San Jose Sharks understanding that this is a little bit of a battle for supremacy in the state with the playoffs on the line. I mean, you just can't get anything better than this. Back to the game. The Sharks are 30-22-8 on the season, 68 points. They're in fourth place in the Pacific Division and eighth in the Western Conference, and they currently hold the last wild card spot in the Western Conference playoff race after a huge 5-2 win in Dallas a couple of nights ago. Speaking of winning, the LA Kings are the hottest team perhaps in the NHL. They've won six straight games, including a 4-1 win on Wednesday against the Colorado Avalanche in Denver. Jonathan Quick picked up 42 saves in that game and had an amazing night. And also that 70s line combination for Los Angeles of Carter, Toffoli, and King came up with three of the four goals. Dustin Brown, the captain and longtime San Jose nemesis, had another goal, and Los Angeles is really on a roll. So both teams are exactly where they want to be, firing on all cylinders and really excited and pleased as punch to be here. There's going to be different uniforms on the ice. We can see a look at them already. From a broadcaster's perspective, we're very happy that the numbers are large so we can read them and see exactly who they are. But also, you've got the goaltenders wearing different masks. Antti Niemi is out there with some old-time goaltender equipment, which is a tribute to the days of outdoor hockey, and to his goalie coach, perhaps, Wayne Thomas, a new mask that was designed in tribute, in part, to Thomas and in tribute to an old buddy of his, Hannu Toivonen, who had a mask very similar to this. Niemi has dressed up for the occasion, but don't think he's just thinking about the mask. This is a big game.
4: This is a big game, and you're right, Dan. I'm liking the jerseys now that they're out there on the ice. I wasn't really sold on them when I first saw them, but you see them from up here in the press box. You get the big numbers on the pants and on the sides of the jerseys, and then obviously the big numbers on the back as well. But no doubt about this, Antti Niemi, he's got to continue to play the way he has been playing. But the Sharks have got to give him more support like they did in the Dallas game. They competed much harder in the defensive zone, Dan, and I think that was what made the difference in that Dallas game to get the 2 points.
1: It's a veteran set of players that'll be on the ice for tonight's game, and you almost think it should be that way. The San Jose Sharks will put John Scott back into the lineup, expecting some physical stuff on the other side, and they'll also have Tyler Kennedy in the lineup, while some of the kids will be spectators tonight to witness the spectacle. An amazing night here at Levi's Stadium in Santa Clara. When we come back, we will go inside the Sharks locker room and hear some outdoor hockey stories from the youths of these players. That's next on the San Jose Sharks Radio Network.
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1: Outdoor hockey. Who would have believed that could ever happen in Northern California? But it's happening tonight at Levi's Stadium in Santa Clara. The Coors Light NHL Stadium Series matchup between the San Jose Sharks and their arch rivals, the Los Angeles Kings. I'm Tickled Pink. I'm Dan Rusinowski along with Brett Hedekin. Brett, I grew up in Connecticut, and we had a limited hockey season on ice when the ponds froze over. I know in Minnesota it froze over a little bit more, but what are your memories of playing outdoors?
4: I grew up on outdoor hockey, Dan, and I lived a block away from an outdoor rink. My mom would come up on weekends and drop my lunch off in the snowbank, and probably just to see if I was still alive. And then when the lights went out at the end of the night at 10 p.m., I'd take my skates off and put them through my stick and walk down the block to my house. And I just remember that. That's the one thing I remember of all my childhood, the moments that I had on that outdoor rink, and really helped me get to where I played in the NHL for as many years as I did.
1: You know, Bobby Orr used to play the game they called shinny, S-H-I-N-N-Y, which meant you keep away with all of your buddies on those large, expansive lakes and ponds. He was from Parry Sound, Ontario. It helped his skills in stick handling when he went onto the regulation size ice surface and the smaller than regulation one in Boston, where he played most of the year. But it was just experiencing the joy of the game and loving to be on the ice and wanting to be there that makes this so special tonight.
4: Well, you mentioned a lot of the older players that are on the ice tonight. Probably most of them played on outdoor hockey rinks. And you look at some of the younger players, Dan, and you mentioned you talked to some of the younger guys, never played an outdoor hockey rink the way us older players did. So this is something that might be new to these players, but you know what? I think it's taking the game back to its roots, like you mentioned with Bobby Orr, and takes these players back to their roots, a lot of them, to really feel what this feels like again outside.
1: Well, let's hear from some of them. Joe Thornton is one of the older players on the San Jose Sharks, and he has some fond memories of playing outdoors as a kid.
6: There's lots. My dad always had a backyard rink for us and a lot of lakes and rivers that we'd skate on, so I probably spent more time outdoors and indoors as a kid, and to go back outdoors is something special for me.
1: From St. Thomas, Ontario, we travel to Plover, Wisconsin, and Joe Pavelski.
7: Yeah, we played a lot growing up. You know, we had neighborhood rinks. We had a brother built one in the backyard, so it was there's lots of outdoor ice available, and it was fun. It was where we spent a lot of time.
1: Let's go to Quebec and Montreal and hear from Marc-Edouard Vlasic.
10: Growing up in the wintertime, you play outdoors all the time. If you're not playing indoors, organized league, you're playing outdoors with your friends, pick up and a rink in your backyard. But it's nothing like tonight. There won't be any snow and it won't be cold. There will be 70,000 people. When I was playing outdoors, I had 70,000 people in my head. So it should be a lot of fun tonight.
1: I think what Marc-Edouard Vlasic just said was awesome. The fact that when he was playing out on the pond or inside the outdoor rinks in the province of Quebec, he dreamed about having 70,000 people in front of them, and now it's going to happen.
11: Yeah, it's great. Great answer by Marc-Edouard. And, yeah, this is fun. I wish I was had the opportunity to play in an outdoor game like this and to be able to feel what it feels like to be outside, particularly in California here, and then 70,000 to go with it. So it's going to be a great game.
1: Of course, as you get younger on the Sharks roster, there's more of an attention to organized leagues and indoor arenas, and everybody has to have uniforms and all of the things that even the other major sports have gone through without the kids just spontaneously running out and playing. Logan Couture said that he did play a little bit outdoors, but not quite as much as Joe Thornton.
12: Not too much, a little bit. In a neighborhood rink when I was a little bit younger, but I was usually indoors.
1: And of course, Matt Nieto grew up in Long Beach, so he never played outdoors because not only does it never rain in Southern California, it never snows, and water doesn't freeze.
13: You know, it's going to be a great experience. You know, I never thought as a kid that, or never imagined that I'd be playing an outdoor game in California. So it's going to be a special event for all of us, and I know I don't think we've ever played in the crowd that big, so it'll be something new, but it's going to be fun.
1: It's also a new and fun experience for the coaching staff, and those guys, whether you're Jay Woodcroft or Todd McLellan or Jim Johnson or Larry Robinson or Mike Ricci, you really have an affinity for this particular game. Listen to Jay Woodcroft talk about what he's expecting and what he remembers.
14: Quite a bit. One of the things that I remember most was playing on city-owned outdoor arenas. So not so much pond hockey, so to speak, but because I grew up in Toronto, there's a big collection of outdoor rinks that are maintained by the city and are available for public use. Lots of teams have practices out there, and they still do. One of my fondest memories of playing hockey as a young man.
1: But here it's outdoors. Here it's the National Hockey League. Here it's Levi Stadium. And we have to get some thoughts from the players about this venue. Logan Couture was mighty impressed.
12: It's just a beautiful, beautiful venue. Levi Stadium is an awesome football stadium, and to make it into a hockey arena for one game is pretty cool. To be out there and stand at center ice and look around, it was awesome. Spent some time with our families out there too. Yesterday was cool, but today's a hockey game.
1: Logan was referring to yesterday's practice session, which was certainly very informal and not a typical practice by any stretch of the imagination. After a session on the ice with Todd McLellan, the families of the players jumped on for a special skate. And in fact, we had two marriage proposals on the ice, not with the players, but with some people that work around the San Jose Sharks. Carl Becker, who has been a locker room attendant for many years with the visitors, proposed to his girlfriend, and she said yes. And also from the San Jose Sharks organization, Norma Hernandez was proposed to by her longtime beau, and so they're going to get married as well, and so there's love in the air too, Brett.
11: It's great, isn't it? And then you look at the two Zambonis that just came out on the ice, and Ray Rotto, the guy from Comcast Sportsnet California, said they were put together by a Lego kit. That's how small they're almost miniaturized out there, but nonetheless, they're doing the job that needs to be done to get ready for this big tilt here tonight.
1: Meanwhile, in the locker room, the San Jose Sharks are using the San Francisco 49ers facilities. And just in a little giveaway, Brendan Dillon has Colin Kaepernick's locker to use. So he's the guy who got Colin Kaepernick's locker, and now he'll be able to brag about that to his grandchildren. Meanwhile, Mike Aldrich, the equipment manager of the San Jose Sharks, just can't believe the hospitality and the facilities here at Levi's.
15: It's really, really amazing. The locker room's brand new. It's just beautiful. It's huge. We were able to kind of decorate it, turn it into a Sharks locker room, which made me pretty happy. And I think the players and the coaching staff and everybody really appreciate it. It looks great. But the bottom line is that the 49ers organization, especially their equipment staff, Steve Urbanak and his crew over there, have been just so gracious to us and let us invade their space and again, let us turn it into a Sharks locker room. Looks beautiful.
1: Well, to the York family, to the 49ers organization, both the San Jose Sharks and the Los Angeles Kings offer their gratitude, their thanks on behalf of the National Hockey League. They have a fabulous facility, and with the help of the expert crew led by Dan Craig, it's going to be quite a show.
11: This is looking great right now, Dan. The crowd is starting to obviously filter in all the way up to the top in here. We're going to have 70,000. I'm telling you what, this place is going to be loud. And I can see a little bit of the LA Kings fans sprinkled in here, but I see Sharks territory, no doubt about that.
1: When we come back, we're going to talk to the players and coaches about the ice conditions and the boards here at Levi's Stadium, because this is a different situation than a normal NHL game. Back with more on that next on the San Jose Sharks Radio Network.
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1: Bright lights, big city. What a spectacle. Levi's Stadium, Santa Clara. Sharks and the LA Kings in the Coors Light Stadium Series game. The National Hockey League has got to be thrilled with everything that's been going on so far here today. The San Jose Sharks players were impressed by the work that Dan Craig and the staff of the NHL did in working with local people in the trades to get this rink built and put together. Of course, the refrigeration unit cost about $1 million, and it's the product of many years of strong research with all of the other outdoor games that have played before. But the ice surface is different, and so are the boards. Logan Couture talked about the idea that it sort of sounds a little hollow when you skate around the ice because of the deck. He says it isn't disconcerting at all.
12: No, it might be more difficult to hear guys yelling at each other out there. So we have to make sure our communication is good, especially with our goaltender, and yell for the puck if you're open. It feels like it's a little smaller out there for some reason. But maybe get used to it in the first couple shifts. But, be ready to go right from the start.
1: You also have to get used to the fact that the fans aren't on top of you right on the glass. They're a little bit ways back, even though there are 70,000 of them. And Matt Nieto says the boards will be different, which will make things more challenging for both clubs, especially in the defensive zone.
13: Yeah, you know, it was good to have a practice there yesterday. We worked on a lot of things where, ice and the boards can be a factor, such as breakouts and things like that. And it's a little bit different, but, overall, I think the ice will be good tonight.
1: How does Marc-Edouard Vlasic see it?
10: Well, after the first couple of minutes in practice, we're pretty good, but the glass bounces differently. The boards don't bounce the same, and the ice was really slow after about half an hour or so. Pucks will be bouncing a lot. It won't be your typical game. You got to stop on pucks. Probably not take as many chances if you're a D-man, and hopefully it doesn't bounce over your stick right on their tape.
1: Brett, I don't think there's anything that's typical about this game, but it's going to be interesting to see how the ice develops. It's a little cooler tonight than it was yesterday, and they've had a day to cure the ice a little bit with both teams practicing on it.
11: Boy, it cooled down just right today, didn't it, Dan? About 4 p.m., and you could feel that temperature start to drop. Now it's just perfect for hockey weather. You look at the ice right now, Zamboni's making another pass around it, making sure that it's nice and smooth. But you look at this, 15 regular season outdoor games have been played. This is the number 15. Really been split right down the middle. 7 football stadiums and 7 baseball up until tonight. Now you've got the 8th football stadium for these outdoor games. And I'll tell you, it's the 5th time, Dan, that a game has been played within the conference rivals within 2 points. And that's what we have here tonight again.
1: But everybody is expecting that the intensity of this rivalry is going to spill over from the drop of the first puck. And that's what we're waiting for. It'll be about a 7:15 p.m. puck drop for the opening faceoff. But we've got lots more coming up to talk about in this particular game at Levi's Stadium. And one other thing, the LA Kings have been through this before. Last year they played the Anaheim Ducks at Dodger Stadium, and everybody is telling me from the LA Kings side of things that they prefer the football configuration and the Levi's Stadium setup to what they went through last year, with all due respect as how beautiful that looked and how well that game went in Los Angeles. So we're on the verge of another classic, the Sharks and the LA Kings. When we come back, we will start to talk about the meaning of this for Northern California, and we'll get the keys as well from Toyota coming up on this broadcast on the San Jose Sharks Radio Network. From Levi's Stadium in Santa Clara, it is an absolute spectacular scene. The Sharks alumni that are in attendance tonight, all wearing teal jerseys, have just been introduced, and they are at center stage right behind the rink. What a thunderous round of applause that they got when they stepped out there. What does this game mean to the state of California? What does this mean for the game of hockey in the Golden State? Mike Ricci, longtime Shark, who's out there with all of his fellow alumni, had some thoughts on that.
8: I think it's huge. You know, obviously I've been here a long time. Now I live here, so I think it's just great for the fans, the organization, and all the people around that have been around for a long time. But it's pretty cool. When I walked out there, when it came to hockey, I was never in awe of too much, but I was pretty, had a little awe experience there, and thinking about everything that we've gone through, so it's awesome. Obviously now it's a business trip, get the 2 points, but I think yesterday was good for all the people involved, and when I see the fans in there, I think it'll be a good it's good for those people to enjoy what they've done, because they've supported the team for so long, and they deserve something like this.
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11: Well, Dan, my number one key tonight, enjoy the moment. Breathe in the energy of these 70,000 fans here at Levi's Stadium and use it as rocket fuel. Take it in and enjoy the moment. Key number two, D-zone commitment. This was one of my keys in Dallas, and I'm going to tell you, they battled hard and competed in the D-zone, only gave up 2 goals, and it made a huge difference in their game. That is what is needed again here tonight. Key number three, no regrets. Not every day you get to play outdoors in front of 70,000, and you don't want to regret your performance. Work your butt off tonight and let the chips fall where they may at the end of the night. No regrets.
1: Those are the keys presented by Toyota, proud sponsor of the San Jose Sharks. Toyota, let's go places. Where are we going to go right now? We are going to go to the locker room and talk to Todd McClellan. Coach's Chalkboards next on the San Jose Sharks Radio Network.
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1: From Levi's Stadium in Santa Clara, this is a special edition of Coach's Chalkboard. The Coors Light Stadium Series game is about to get underway. I'm Dan Rusinowski, along with Sharks head coach Todd McClellan. And Todd, first of all, your thoughts on the sheer spectacle of all this.
16: It's absolutely amazing. What a great opportunity for everybody that's involved in the organization, including the fans Silicon Valley, San Jose, to be involved in something like this. It's a really special event. We'll look back years from now and be very proud to say we've been part of it. And then within that is the importance of the game. But, we got to envelope everything together and really enjoy the evening, the spectacle, and then play hard enough to be proud of the night.
1: Before we get to the game, I want to ask you a question I've asked some other people. With the preponderance of arenas around the world now, need for uniforms and organized hockey, this takes people back, although in unorthodox circumstances, to a time when most of the hockey was played outdoors. And I wanted to ask you, how much hockey did you play outdoors growing up?
16: I played more than I played indoors, really, when you think about it. The organized part, the belonging to a team, the league play happened in an arena. Small arena, old rinks sometimes, wooden buildings, natural ice, with father scraping it by hand and old 50-gallon tubs of water flooding the ice. But most of our play, the extra time that we spent was on outdoor arenas, it was on ponds, it was street hockey, it was in the driveway. And those are things that I don't see happen as much anymore. I have two boys that obviously grew up playing hockey, and they participated somewhat that way, and we tried to expose them to as many opportunities to do that. But with the weather change, with societal change of always being around your kids and keeping an eye out over them, that doesn't happen near as much.
1: That is sad, isn't it, that we almost have to have an eagle eye on the kids all the time. I remember growing up, you could just go out and not really have anybody watching.
16: Well, it's unfortunate that we live in that type of world, but I remember being in grades 2, 3, 4, 5 and grabbing my stick and going and playing when it's dark and walking home. And, you know, I'm sure there was always a concern, but not like it is today. And that's probably eliminated an opportunity of play, just flat-out play, forget about hockey, a lot for young children today.
1: What do you think that 70,000 people jamming into a beautiful Levi Stadium for an NHL game means to the world when it means to look at the state of California and particularly Northern California and understand what the sport means to this area?
16: Well, I think it speaks volumes. When you go all the way back to Mr. Gunn's vision of bringing the Sharks to San Jose, creating a hockey environment in Northern California, I think that was the long-term goal. Obviously, bringing the team here and then trying to establish a minor hockey program and a passionate hockey base has happened. And you have to give Mr. Gunn credit for that. Then many owners in between that did everything they could to keep the team here. And then the fans to support it. And now with Hasso coming in and doing everything he can to keep the team here and the fans continuing to be around, We've probably accomplished that goal. Hockey's here to stay, and it's become a very important fabric in San Jose.
1: And now let's get to the game. Obviously, it's monumental for both teams in this playoff race. I know that the NHL is thrilled, not just because of the setup, but because of the intense nature of the rivalry and the game. But how do you keep your emotions in check, and what are your thoughts about what you have to do?
16: Well, both teams will be excited. Both teams will be ramped up, and probably the first two or three shifts will be very aggressive and, you know, guys skating all over very fast. But then I think the game will settle in, and execution is going to be extremely important because of the conditions. Positioning is going to be important. And when I look at this game and the way they play, they win most of their games 5-on-5. Majority of the game is played that way, so we're going to have to take care of that part of the game. And anything you do successfully on the power play and penalty kill will be a bonus for either of the teams.
1: That's Coach's Chalkboard. It's an exciting night for the history of the San Jose Sharks. Stand by. We've got the game next on the San Jose Sharks Radio Network. 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For the San Jose Sharks, wearing their special Stadium Series jersey. In goal to our right, Antti Niemi, playing in his 46th game of the season. He's looking for his victory, number 25. On defense, it'll be a combination of Mark Edward Vlasic and Brent Burns. And up front, Joe Thornton, who played hockey outdoors a lot as a kid, will center Patrick Marteau and Melker Carlson.
11: Well, starting in goal for the LA Kings, Dan, Jonathan Quick, red hot right now. At defense, Robin Regier and Drew Doughty. Up front, Anze Kopitar, Marian Gabrick, and Dustin Brown. And here we go.
1: Here's the faceoff at center ice. Goaltender Antti Niemi in the nets to our right, wearing the old-fashioned brown pads. And the puck is going in his direction, but Brent Burns is chasing it down at the near side. He'll be forechecked by a couple of Kings. Picked back up by Marteau. Whips a long pass up the right-wing side. A little too far for Melker Carlson to get it. They were trying to fool Robin Regier and catch him with the speed, but it's an ice called against San Jose, and this game is underway.
11: Nice job there. Brent Burns kind of picks that puck up right in the middle of the D zone. Came up the strong side here, a little indirect pass, and I like that indirect pass here tonight against LA. They're going to come hard. You got to use the boards to break that thing out.
1: And you got a chance to fool the D with the boards. It's off the draw. Gambrick with a drive right on. Save made by Niemi. Rebound far boards. A scramble for the puck. Picked up there by Logan Couture, who's on the ice. Now it's poked out to center by defenseman Mark Edward Vlasic, and it's out of play. One thing I can thank the good Lord for is that the NHL and the Sharks, in their infinite wisdom, has decided to play large numbers on the sweaters, because it makes things easier to identify from our broadcast position here at Levi Stadium. A great spot, but we're a little ways away than we were used to.
11: No, the numbers definitely jump out at you, particularly on the LA Kings' back, but then on the Sharks, you can see the ones on the side. Beautiful big numbers from up here.
1: Faceoff will be dropped, and the Kings control. Jake Muzzin on the point. Shoots a wrister right to the net. Stick save made by Niemi. The puck bounds to the far corner. Picked back up there by Tyler Toffoli, but he slips. This is the Red Hot 70s line on for L.A. Jeff Carter, who has the goal-scoring streak going, goes to Dwight King behind the net. Little drop for Toffoli. Put it back off the skate of a breaking Muzzin, and the Sharks' Wingles tries to take advantage, but that's a pretty good recovery by Jake Muzzin on the far boards, and the Kings take over at center with King shooting one in.
11: Well, incredible recovery right there by Muzzin. That'll been a two-on-one. Tommy Wingles off to the races, and boy, Muzzin tracked him down from behind and make sure that he was strong on his stick and couldn't get off on that two-on-one.
1: Brendan Dillon, who was awarded Colin Kaepernick's locker stall in the 49ers room before the game, spins one around the boards, and Justin Braun pokes it to the left wing side. Tomas Hertl is on the ice for the San Jose Sharks, along with James Shepard and Tommy Wingles, and they push one back to the L.A. blue line, and that's where the young defensive combination of Braden McNabb and Jamie McBain will take over. McNabb fires it up the left wing side, and there's Trevor Lewis, veteran of many Stanley Cup playoff games. Carries on the left, shoots one in around the boards, and very quickly out, here comes the California native Matt Nieto. A long shot from center ice. Why not? It goes on goal. Stick save made there by Jonathan Quick. It's worked free now in the near corner of the King zone, and Robin Regier will drop it back for Drew Doughty, and Doughty is going to play a lot of minutes tonight. Skates quickly from left to right. He's to center. He's to the Sharks line. Guns one toward the net. Turned aside by Niemi, and big John Scott is there to cough up the rebound. Spin it around the right wing boards. Scott Hannon couldn't poke it out. It's held in by Regier in front of the Sharks net. Comes to the near boards. Jordan Nolan slipping on a patch of ice, and then keeping the puck in his control, he poked it into the far corner and got it back to himself. Stick handling on the near boards. He's ridden there into the boards by Hannon. Back behind the Sharks net now, it's Matt Irwin taking a real hard hit right there from Clifford. Kings have a chance. Back on the point. Doughty stick handles by Desjardins. Moves in. Tries the shot, and it's poked just wide of the net. Irwin calmly gets the rebound behind the goal. Spins it up the left boards. There's a hit from John Scott, hammering Jordan Nolan to the ice. That's what this line has to do. And Nolan, right back to his feet, has the puck for LA. Moves down the boards. He's checked by Tyler Kennedy. Puck skitters free. Vlasic's on the ice. Spins a backhander around. Burns couldn't play it. Here come the Kings shooting, and they score! From the left point, Los Angeles draws first blood at 2 minutes and 46 seconds. Jake Muzzin on the ice, really taking the benefit of that, as Clifford, with a big hit behind the goal line, makes it 1-0 Los Angeles.
11: Antti Niemi had no idea this puck was coming in. Turnover and just a kind of a quick wrist shot to the front, and that threw some traffic, and he lost it, I don't know, in the crowd or what. That could be something to watch as this game progresses. It was just a quick little flick shot, wrister towards the front of the net as Clifford kind of crossed right in front of Antti Niemi, and might go to Clifford right now. I might have got a little tip on that and redirect. We'll have to wait and see.
1: Clifford might have tipped it, but Jake Muzzin with the shot is in on the goal at 2:46. We'll get the official call in a moment, but right now it's LA 1, the Sharks nothing, and San Jose again is fighting back in the neutral zone. Pretty even play thus far in this contest. Shots on goal 4-1 in favor of LA, but that was really in a recent flurry. Kings with the puck, move from left to right. Kopitar on the right wing side, checked by Melker Carlson. Effective play, and now Thornton shovels to Martel. Moves in. He waits. He tries the shot. Delayed a little too long. Muzzin blocked it with his stick, and now the puck scampers to the near boards, but here come the Kings. Captain Dustin Brown, a reviled figure in San Jose, stick handles to the Sharks line and loses on a stick check. Martel pokes it back inside his own net for good measure, and Burns and Vlasic will play catch with it as Dwight King comes in the forecheck, and the Sharks get a new line on the ice. It's Couture and Pavelski with Wingles moving from right to left. Couture across the line, shoots the long one on goal. Good save made there by Jonathan Quick, and he hangs on. We played 3:41 of this first period. Los Angeles with the 1-0 lead.
11: Well, it was the shift of Desjardins, Kennedy, and Scott. Turned the puck over two or three times, and that ended up in the back of the net. Jake Muzzin, like we talked about, that little wrist shot from the point. Maybe a redirect. Hard to tell from way up here in the press box, but we'll get back down that. But too many turnovers. Sharks got to settle down a little bit here in their defensive zone.
1: They are crediting the goal to Kyle Clifford, his third of the season, assisted by Jake Muzzin. And Muzzin with the puck right now is able to chip one back to center ice and all the way down. Back to get it, just short of icing, is Brendan Dillon. The Sharks defenseman, acquired from Dallas in a trade in November, spins it off to the left wing side, picked up by his partner Justin Braun. Lead Pavelski across the line, looks for Couture breaking in, spins and throws to the front of the net, but Wingles couldn't get his stick on it. Pavelski gets it back at the near side to Wingles. Behind the net to Couture. Tries to wrap it around, gets it out in front, but it goes through Quick and just wide. You know, that could have gone off of Quick and bounced in. Good try by Logan Couture, but he couldn't quite get it there.
11: Yeah, he was looking for Pavelski, kind of sliding back in front after he got that puck from behind the net. Fired it out front, and like you mentioned, Dan, just missed the stick of Jonathan Quick. Might have been a quick deflection there back of the net.
1: Sharks are fighting back here, down 1-0 to Los Angeles. Here come the Kings, though. Jared Stoll, veteran, throws to center. It hits the skates of James Shepard, but it bounces deep to the San Jose end. Miami dangerously played it to the near corner. That's where Justin Williams will try to take it, but he's double-teamed by a couple of Sharks. One of them, James Shepard, got it back behind his own net, and Scott Hannon backhands around the far boards, and Nieto and Hurdle combined to poke it out. But the Kings have suddenly had the better of the puck possession here as the Sharks get the line change and a back-skating Drew Doughty gains control. Tosses over to his defense partner, Robin Regier, poked forward by the Kings. Down the left, overskating at Lewis as he's checked there by Tyler Kennedy. Work free now, the Sharks. Kennedy has. He can skate. He scoots to the red line and diagonally dumps one into the left corner of the L.A. zone. Back to get it there, Doughty got there ahead of Desjardins. Now on the point, a slap shot there taken by Burns. That hit something and went wide. Desjardins fighting for it, works it free to Kennedy. Kennedy can't hold the puck on the right wing side on his forehand, unfortunately. And so the Kings, Dustin Brown, pardon me, on the left wing side, they're able to Clifford push it out. Inside the Sharks zone now. San Jose back to get it. 14:20 left in the first period in this monumental game at Levi's Stadium. 70,000 people watching this one, and at the moment, Los Angeles leads 1-0. Taking it back now, the Kings give it away, but on the point, Carlson walked back in, and apparently
2: he scores! The San Jose Sharks Audio Network is on 24 hours a day. Whether you're in the office or

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1: 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Well, the 70s line is out there for Los Angeles. They've been doing a lot of damage lately. That would be Jeff Carter at center, Tyler Toffoli on the left, and Dwight King on the other wing.
2: Well, during that six-game winning streak right now for the LA Kings, 13 goals, 13 assists for this line. Yes, they've been red hot.
1: Off the faceoff, a win there for Carter to get it back. A shot by Doughty, blocked partially by Couture and knocked wide by Niemi. The Kings looking for lots of deflections here, and they fire one from the left side, but it's deflected out of play. And that's off a Shark stick. Looks like the faceoff will be deep in San Jose ice this time to Niemi's right. Off the faceoff, Sharks have it. Sent around the boards. Doughty kept it in for L.A. 1-0 Kings leading it. Here's a chance. Dwight King flips it left. Muzzin the shot. Stick save Niemi. That was a big stop. And the Sharks able to clear it out.
2: That was a huge stop right there. It was a good activation by Muzzin from the left side. And he got that pass coming down the slot. And boy, he came against the grain. Niemi, good left boot save.
1: Kings 1, Sharks nothing. L.A. with the puck again, moving into the Shark zone, but a bouncer is intercepted. Marlow flips it off the left boards and shoots one all the way down. Remember, the Sharks have a penalty here. Dillon in for holding at 6:33, so this is an L.A. power play, and there's no icing on that play. Sharks have a combination of Marlow and Couture up front. Vlasic and Braun back. Vlasic stopping a centering attempt by L.A. on the far side. Down to a minute to go on the Kings power play. Kept in by McNabb. Floats it into the left corner. Kopitar gets it on the right side. He's got Gavrik behind the net. Went back to McNabb, who backskates, shoots one just wide of Niemi. Breaking in there is McMahon. Good job defensively by the Sharks. A combination of Marlow and Justin Braun, and they get it all the way down.
2: That deflection came off the end wall. McMahon was activating from the right point, and boy, he could have shot that in. It was a good recover there by Justin Braun to deflect that in the corner and then recovered it down 200 feet.
1: And now, here come the Kings back in. 30 seconds to go on the power play. Big hit on Kopitar behind the net by Burns, but the Kings get it back in the corner, put it to the point. McNabb now to Kopitar in the right circle. Back to McNabb. Grimes one. That's blocked. Stays in the zone, though. Kopitar did a good job with his backhand in the right wing. He carries to the circle. Right side. Throws down low to Gavrik. He's dangerously in front, but Burns tapped out away with his right-handed stick, and Matt Nieto clears all the way down on net. A save there made by Quick.
2: Shot rebound cleared by Brent Burns in the corner. That was a good shot block earlier than Matt Nieto. He recovered on that pass to the corner and got it down 200 feet. So good job by the Killers so far in this kill.
1: Penalty is over. Dillon's back on the ice, and he's looking for the puck on the right wing side. It goes to Thornton off his stick, taken back by Justin Williams, and he floats one back behind the Sharks net as the Kings look to build on the influence that they got from the power play. Williams is in deep behind the net. He has scored some big goals in his career. He fights off a backhand play, throws in front, but it's intercepted, and here come the Sharks. Dillon sends it ahead to Thornton. Thornton moves in on the offensive end, dropped it back, intercepted by the Kings, knocked away by Trevor Lewis, but he couldn't clear it out. Kept in by the stick of Vlasic, spins it around to Thornton, now feeds to Melker Carlson. He walks down the right wing, he moves behind the goal line, he still stick handles, he's being checked, but he pushes it up the boards, and Vlasic keeps it in. Carlson let the return feed go into the corner. Thornton made the play. Loses on the check to Regier, and Justin Williams calmly takes it and pokes it back to center and all the way down. Kings are throwing their weight around a little bit now. They lead the Sharks by the score of 1-0. Here's a shot by Matt Green from the right point for L.A. That went off the skates of Vlasic in front and deflected wide. Now it's taken back by Nolan. Tried to shovel a backhand diagonally back to the right point, but he inadvertently put it out to center. Kings recover it there, and Green shoots in, and L.A. coach Daryl Sutter uses the chance to change the lines and get some fresh skaters out there. The Sharks now have a combination of John Scott on the ice, along with Tyler Kennedy. Those are the wingers with Andrew Desjardins in the middle. 1-0 L.A. Scott sends it down the left wing side to the Kings line. Lifted back the other way by Los Angeles. All the way down. That's Nick Shore shooting one all the way down. That is an icing call against the Kings.
2: Well, Tom McClellan's going to have to watch that line of Desjardins, Scott, and Kennedy. You know, they were in the doghouse. I should say Desjardins and Kennedy.

0: They were last game. Desjardins had two goals, kind of got him out of there again. Scott inserted in this game to keep things at a level set, but that line's got to start making some plays, moving their feet out of the defensive zone.
1: That's where we are right now. Kyle Clifford, the only goal thus far. Kings 1, Sharks nothing. Brendan Dillon tried to take the shot. Jordan Nolan blocked it. Wengel's chasing it now. Worked it free behind the net. Couture centers. There's a shot from the right circle taken by Pavelski, but he just missed. Pavs gets it back. Keeps it in, barely. Throws it toward the net. Couture's in front. Couldn't get control, and nobody was there except for Kings skaters. So they were able to push it back to center ice. Thrown right back in now by the Sharks. Seems like the Sharks are getting a bit of a rhythm going here the last couple of shifts. They're down by the score of 1-0, but here come the Kings again. Nick Shore on the ice. Dick handles out to the red line. Shoots it all the way down, and Dillon back to get it. Reverses to Braun. He's behind his own goal to our right, and the Sharks will pick up and get things resorted out inside their own zone. Long feed by Dillon. Off the skates of Hurdle all the way down. Back to get it, Robin Regier. He's hammered by Hurdle as he grabs the puck and backhands behind his own net. Sharks throwing their weight around here now as Shepherd puts the hit on Carter. But Carter gets the puck slid down the right side, and Toffoli at the Sharks line pushes in. Left side of Niemi. Worked free by the Sharks. Pass there by Vlasic. Missed. Shepherd goes all the way down. That'll be icing against San Jose. 8:49 to go in this first period, and the only goal on just a quick fluky play deflected by Clifford off the shot when the Sharks failed to clear it.
0: Never a bad play to get that puck towards the front of the net if you're anybody in this game right now, and that was what that play was. Muzzin just a quick wrist shot, and obviously Clifford kind of passing in front of Niemi deflected it. But you know, again, Sharks picking up a little bit of the rhythm. Dan, you picked up on that. Hopefully they can keep executing out of their own zone.
1: Shepherd wins the faceoff in his own territory, and now it's picked up by Burns. Pokes it ahead, knocked to the right by Hurdle. Trying to reach it there, Nieto, but he's ridden off the play. Kings defense bends and doesn't break in the neutral zone, and it'll be McBain who slides one down the right wing side in Ida Sharks territory. Behind the San Jose net, grabbed by Thornton. The veteran scoots up the right side, watched there by Toffoli, so he'll turn to the right direction and throw behind his own net. Burns picks up, long bank pass. That was an intended play for Carlson, and he couldn't quite reach the puck at the blue line, so another icing against San Jose. Not a bad idea, but they didn't quite execute it.
0: Well, what I would have liked to seen right there as Joel Thornton got the puck and turned back, and everybody from the LA Kings kind of went to their bench to change. At that point, it was just Brent Burns and Joel Thornton back there. Get that puck moving north, skate north. Finally, something will open up, but he tried to pass that from the goal line, missed that long pass, and went for icing. Now it's a faceoff to Niemi's left.
1: They'll drop it there. Kopitar on, loses the draw to Joe Thornton. Sharks spin it around the far boards. Carlson, nice tip to Thornton. Good bank ahead. Can Marlowe reach it? He missed the puck, but he's chasing it down with speed into the LA zone. Icing. Faceoff will be dropped. Poked at by Thornton. Regier on the point. Feeds it across. Doughty the shot. Saved Niemi. There's a rebound to his right. Taken there by Gabrick. Tried to feed Kopitar. Thornton stole it. Dangerous pass in his own zone, but he got it over to the near side. Marlowe poked it out. And the Sharks will get the line change that they need. And that's Joe Thornton with the calculated risk. Picked back up now by LA. Here's Doughty from the red line. Slap shot. That's a blocker board save by Antti Niemi. Niemi adorned in the old-fashioned brown goalie pads. And he's looking over to the right. Makes another save off of Kopitar's wrister. And now it's loose back behind the goal line. Grabbed there by the Sharks. And Matt Irwin pokes to Matt Nieto. The two Matts trying to clear. Shepherd helping. And Nieto banks one out. But right to Drew Doughty, who back skates at center. Again, the Kings getting the rhythm and the control of the game back by holding on to the puck.
0: Well, that was a dangerous opportunity right there by Andrzej Kopitar. Niemi had to make a really good stop there, Dan, on that shot.
1: Not a clear by the Sharks. Kept in by McNabb. Feeds Lewis. Left circle shot. Put it up high, but he put it over the glass. Off the glass, that is. Wide and over the top of the net. Matt Irwin settles the rebound with Dillon. Dillon tries to backhand it out. Didn't do it. Kept in there by the Kings. Enboard Karam. They look for a play in front. And the fans here at Levi's starting to urge their team on. LA's up 1-0 in this game. Bouncing puck back behind the Sharks' net. Trying to get it now, Jarrett Stoll. Stoll, the veteran of so many big games. Got it around, fed out in front. Lewis the shot. And that didn't go in. Kept in now by Matt Green, who pinched in. Got hit hard at the near side. But he got it behind the net to Jarrett Stoll, and the Kings just holding onto the puck. Green Mouse shoots from the right point as he gets it, deflected by a skate up over the glass and out of play. We have 6 minutes and 30 seconds remaining in the first period. Tonight's Stadium Series game is coming from Levi's Stadium in Santa Clara. The Kings 1, the Sharks nothing. This is the San Jose Sharks Radio Network. Well, nobody said the San Jose Sharks and Los Angeles Kings lack for drama. Here we are, 6:30 remaining in the first period. LA on a goal by Kyle Clifford at the 2:46 mark, his third from Jake Muzzin, has a 1-0 lead. Right now, the shots on goal are 9-3 in favor of the Kings, the more experienced of the two outdoor teams. Of course, the first time the Sharks have ever been outdoors. 70,000 people. I can guarantee it's the first time that either of these teams have played in front of a crowd that large. Face off, the Kings control. A back skating Doughty drifts off. Now here's Williams, cross ice. Regier deliberately shoots it wide. It caroms out in front. Fortunate poke there by the Sharks D, and Pavelski picks it up. Goes on the right to a breaking Braun. He carries to the red line, shoots in. Wingles trying to chase it down as Wingles, Couture, and Pavelski now put together as a line. Whirling in the corner. Wingles got it from Couture. Trying to set up Pavelski. That was a great defensive play by Robin Regier to get his stick in the lane and block that. Otherwise, it would have been a golden scoring chance for the Sharks top goal scorer. Back in the right corner. Doughty gets it away from his good buddy, Logan Couture. Those guys trained together in the offseason, but now they're bitter rivals in this contest. Couture went back to the bench on a line change. Here come the Kings. Justin Williams, a slap shot from just inside the red line. Niemi caught that, dropped to the ice, and with players in front, decided to clamp on it and hold on.
2: Well, Robin Regier, a couple injuries on the back, and Martinez for the LA Kings. He's been out for a little while now, so he's got no points for Regier in the last four games, but his minutes are actually going way up for him, and that's good to see. That's where they got a guy like that for the LA Kings, a good veteran like him that's played a lot of minutes at times, and when he's needed, they bring him in there for those minutes, so good play by him.
1: Short, Nolan, and Clifford, the fourth line out there for LA. Coach Daryl Sutter, and the Sharks respond with Desjardins, Scott, and Kennedy. Face-off drop, big scramble in the circle. Shore actually lost his helmet on the play. Nick Shore fighting for it there. Woke poke free into the corner and around the boards. And the Sharks grinding it out here. These two tough competitors, Shore helmetless, walking behind the net. This is old-time hockey, outdoors with no helmet. Nick Shore to the point. Quick shot by McNabb, deflected wide. The helmet LeShore picks up and centers. Oh, that was dangerous in front. Irwin thought about trying to touch that, and he let the stick up in the air, and it went wide of the net. If he had touched the puck there, he might have put it in his own goal. Smart call by Matt Irwin. Now the Sharks able to clear to center ice. It'll be picked back up by Jamie McBain. Enters the zone. He's met there by the check from Desjardins, but the Kings keep it in. Nolan, a big hit now on Irwin, but Irwin, a little dangerous pass, but he knew it was going. Right to John Scott, the head man on the right. Here comes Thornton, moving in, spinning. 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In deep, Vlasic centers, save Quick. Vlasic's behind the goal in deep. He stick handles and throws in front of the net. It bounces off the boards to Thornton. Sharks really gathering it up here. Thornton stick handles. He's got Vlasic for an outlet, but Thornton holds the puck to the left circle. The shot deflected wide. What a shift for Joe Thornton. Now it's picked back up by Thornton from Carlson. Thornton on the right side of the ice. Thornton whips it across the rink, but it's off the skates of Toffoli and out to center.
2: Well, John Scott kind of handcuffed Joel Thornton. He had nowhere to pass it to right there. Actually, it looked like Scott was trying to go to the bench, and that's what deflected that play.
1: Marlowe causes a turnover. Thornton's in deep. Can't handle a bouncing puck. Trying to get it now. It's Carlson. Skated through it. Thornton can't get it. Chipped in there by the Sharks. Braun got it to the net. Save made by Quick. And it'll be stopped and cover up, and we got a break in the action. What a game. 1-0 Los Angeles. 4:09 to go in the first period here at Levi Stadium. You're listening to the San Jose Sharks Radio Network. Well, so far the ice looks pretty good here at Levi Stadium. The weather is absolutely spectacular. The crowd is massive, 70,000 people. The LA Kings have a 1-0 lead, so they've come to play, and the San Jose Sharks seem to have gotten their legs in the last couple of shifts.
2: Well, sparked really from Joel Thornton's last shift right there. He was all around that puck, creating things, making things happen. And boy, a couple chances just got deflected wide of Jonathan Quick, but I like that energy that Joel Thornton brought to that shift.
1: He had an incredible shift on the ice, single-handedly circumnavigating the offensive zone with a couple of chances, but the Kings lead 1-0. At center ice, Dustin Brown, longtime San Jose nemesis, shoots one toward the net, it's wide. Now the rebound is into the left corner. Kopitar, always a battler, fighting there with Pavelski. They work it free. Now it's back into a big pile. Braun in there as well with Couture. Couture gets the puck out. And here's Dillon in front of his own net. Exchanges with Wingles. Nice tip back there by Wingles. Knew the check was coming from Jake Muzzin, so he keeps the puck in San Jose's control. The pass on the right off the stick of Couture behind the red line all the way down. Unfortunately, that is an icing call.
2: Well, the winger is just too far away from that defenseman, kind of regrouping in the defensive zone of the San Jose Sharks zone. And
0: forward's got to come back. If you can't get that first pass up to them right away, you've got to come back and support a little bit closer to your D-man, just trying to stretch that pass out too far and missed him, went down for icing.
1: Jeff Carter out there against Joe Pavelski for a big face-off to the right side of Antti Niemi. Shots on goal, 10-5 in favor of LA. They lead 1-0. Carter wins the face-off, Sharks end. Muzzin backhands toward the goal. Got blocked by a diving, sliding Pavelski, and it went wide of a net. Rebound not cleared out by Couture, and it's kept in. Maybe it isn't by LA as it popped back to the point. We get a whistle and a stoppage with 3:24 to go in what's been a pretty exciting first period and one in which the Sharks are gaining ground.
0: Starting to pick up a little bit of energy there. Obviously, we talked about Thornton's line, and looks like he's coming back on the ice right away, and that's exactly what Todd McClellan has been doing over the last couple games. He's a line that's creating some energy, gets him right back on the ice. That was only one shift that he had rested Joel Thornton. They're back out there now.
1: Sharks just 2 points ahead of the LA Kings in the standing. San Jose in possession currently of the final playoff spot. Off the draw. Big check there on Melker Carlson on the right side. That was done by Dwight King. Here come the Kings back the other way. Toffoli, always dangerous. Got a drop from Carter on the right and walked in for a long shot, but Niemi turned it away. Marteau will pass across the ice. Here comes Burns into the offensive zone up ice, heading toward the net. Throws to Marteau, and he missed the puck. Patrick Marteau trying to chop at it. Maybe there was a stick in there, but Patrick couldn't get a stick on it and get a chance on net. Taking it back to Kings. Body hit there by Burns against Dwight King, who chops him back, so that'll get things frustrated going. No call on that. Meanwhile, the Sharks and Kings are changing players. Tomas Hertl, one of the young kids in the lineup for San Jose tonight, tosses one down the left wing boards from the blue line, and Nieto goes into forecheck with Shepard to try to get control, but boy, the Kings are a veteran team, aren't they? They're able to poke it up the left side and get by the pressure and feed it down without an icing call. Getting it back now, Shepard moves down the right. Over to the left, pardon me. And across the LA line. Dumps it in behind the net. Bouncing play. Came out in front. A little bit too much of a ricochet. Good job by James Shepard to finish his check on Williams to keep it in play. Hertl in the end. Oh, back to Hertl. The shot. Great save by Jonathan Quick. Scramble for the rebound. Where is it? Quick reaches into a pile. Grabs it. And we've got a harmonic convergence of players right in front of the LA goal crease. Pushing, shoving. The crowd is into it now. 2:06 left in this first period. Kings lead 1-0. And Tomas Hertl, nice little exchange there and a good hit on the far side by Shepard.
0: Really nice play. Tomas Hertl had that puck right on the wall about the hash mark. Put it down, a give and go with Matt Nieto. He spun off the check of Justin Williams. And as he spun off Williams, he had inside position, went right to the front of the net, got a great pass from Matt Nieto, and he wasted no time to catch and release that shot up high. Jonathan Quick with a nice save right there. So finally, Tomas Hertl, last couple games now, finding his rhythm.
1: Interesting to see Hertl and some of the other guys with the eye black on to kind of mimic the football players here at Levi Stadium. And of course, the bright lights are here. What an atmosphere. Just absolutely spectacular tonight. The ice looks great. The players are skating hard. And right now, it's a 1-0 LA lead with 1:59 actually remaining in this first period. Back to action now, poked in front of the LA net. Jake Muzzin banks it off the right boards, taking it back. Brendan Dillon in neutral territory. Go back into the Shark zone. And a little dangerous toss across the rink. Missed Lewis. Taking it back, Braun and Desjardins. And they flutter one from center ice into the offensive zone. In there to get it, John Scott trying to finish the check. And he bodied his man, Matt Green. And the puck winds up going up off the glass and out of play.
0: That's what you want to have that line add and provide, is that physicality. Is the soft chip in the corner. Let their defenseman go back and get it. And then get a good body check right there. Tyler Kennedy with a good body check on the left side. And then now John Scott here on the right. So good kind of follow-up shift, if you will, by that line.
1: 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Marteau in the faceoff circle against Kopitar, but Kopitar wins the draw. Robin Regier playing with Drew Doughty the last few games. Nice first pass out onto the stick of right winger Dustin Brown. And Brown to the red line, able to shoot one into the Sharks zone. Vlasic protects the puck from Kopitar. Spun it behind the net to Burns. Angles one forward. Grabbed by Marteau. Sensed that somebody was streaking up the right side, but couldn't get it to either Carlson or Thornton. Thornton digs it free. Goes to Marteau. Cross the line. Marteau the shot. Blocked. Marteau takes it. Goes to the net. Pokes on goal. Good challenge. We pick up action in the first period with a face-off inside the Los Angeles zone. Face-off drop. That's another thing. Burns shoots. He scores! faceoff, one stride forward. He snaps one, and it's past Jonathan Quick from the right wing boards. That is a gigantic goal for the Sharks. It comes with 1:04 remaining in the first. Brent Burns ties the game 1-1.
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1: Welcome back to Levi's Stadium in Santa Clara. What a spectacle we've got. Rocking and rolling, laser shows on the field and the ice right now. Zamboni's crunching around. Fans, all 70,000 of them, having a whale of a time. A great hockey game. King struck first. Kyle Clifford's third of the season from Muzzin at 2:46. And another defenseman on the other side of the ice, Brent Burns, struck back with a shot with 1:04 to play in the period to tie it up. His 16th of the year from Tommy Wingles. Two very interesting plays, both by defensemen with shots from long distance. I think we're going to see a little pattern develop in this game.
2: Yeah, no doubt. And some of the players from the LA Kings talked about it, Dan, before the hockey game tonight because of that experience they got from Dodger Stadium last year when they played the Anaheim Ducks. And you could see that they had the better of the jump and were a little more relaxed there in that first period. And you're right, it was a quick shot from Muzzin, kind of a redirect from a traveling Clifford in front of Antti Niemi. And then obviously the response on a, like you said, another kind of bad angle shot from a little ways out. Got deflected or had a hard time being picked up, I guess, by Jonathan Quick off his leg. Deflects up in the back of the net. So nice first period, but you're right. Some things will probably be learned from that first 20 minutes.
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1: Underway in the second period in the Thornton line on the ice to Pavelski for a good scoring chance up high. Good stop down low by Jonathan Quick. Pavelski now cycles with Thornton, who's a man on a mission tonight. Thornton couldn't quite control it this time, and the Kings barely clear it out. Antti Niemi in goal to our left for the second period. Sharks moving from left to right. They make the line change as Tommy Wingles, who had the assist on the first Sharks goal, digs one free. Good effort by Couture. Wingles the big hit in the left wing corner against Kopitar, but it's pretty tough to knock that tall tree down, and Kopitar able to jack it off the right boards and get one down the ice.
2: Yeah, Tommy Wingles ran into Kopitar twice on that shift right there, and usually he's used to moving players, but it looks like he looked like he was hitting an oak tree with Kopitar on that one.
1: Sharks have it at their own line. Braun and Dillon playing catch with it. Braun had to play it with his backhand up the boards. Deflected back into the Shark zone by the LA defensive forwards. Braun's first pass up ice. Wingles reaching for it. Muzzin hooks him a little bit as he skates toward the net, but play continues. On the right wing boards in the offensive end, James Shepard backhands down low to the corner, but Muzzin anticipates ahead of Hurdle, and the Kings take over again. 1-1 the score. We are in the second period here at Levi's Stadium in Santa Clara. This historic game for hockey in California. Kings moving to the Sharks line. They go ahead of it. They're offside, and they whistle it down. And it'll be a few days to get over the sheer excitement of this and to get back into the business of playing in their home rink. But boy, this is a pretty nice second home. Levi's Stadium in Santa Clara, 70,000 people. And the Sharks and Kings are battling it out 1-1 in a very monumental game when it comes to playoff implications. Sharks lead the Kings by 2 points in the calendar. They played more games, though, so this game is awfully important to San Jose. Matt Nieto sends ahead to James Shepard from the red line, shoots one on net. That's deflected but sticked away by Jonathan Quick. Shepard in there very quickly, digs it free to Hurdle, spins off the check, gets knocked down there by Braden McNabb. Tyler Kennedy trying to reach it in the far corner, can't get it. The Kings able to stride one out. In the neutral zone, Lewis stripped of the puck. Here's Shepard back the other way. Lead pass, Kennedy breaking in, frozen in front of a net, but it's blocked by the defense. That was Doughty out there. Shot the point by Burns, hit a stick. Kept in by the Sharks, Scott to Kennedy. Tried the shot, blocked there by McNabb. At the near side, boards picked up, and the Kings chip it out. Glove down by Burns at the near side. Spins off the check from Trevor Lewis and bounced it forward. And that'll be taken by Vlasic up the right to Kennedy. Vlasic is jumping up into the play. He gets it on the right wing side. Throws one toward the net from the boards. That'll be stopped, and John Scott knocking down his man. The Sharks looking to get a little physical here with Los Angeles. Kyle Clifford coming over to have a couple of words with John Scott, who is game, but the linesmen are not. They separate the pair in the Coors Light Stadium Series outdoor game. Face off in the King zone, poked toward the LA net. Drew Doughty to settle it down. Doughty out there playing a lot of minutes along with Robin Regier as a defensive pair tonight. And the Sharks have Dillon and Braun out defensively against the Kings forwards. Jordan Nolan on the ice, circles and got a pass. Back to the D. Doughty to Regeer. Feeds it up front to the middle. Grabbed there by Nick Shore, and he tries to throw it forward. But it's not a dump in. Instead, it's deflected back by the Sharks into the L.A. zone. Set around the far boards. Jordan Nolan, son of Ted Nolan, throws a rink-wide feed to Clifford. He has the goal for the Kings. Moves into the zone, shoots, deflected by Shore. Glove save, Niemi, and play called. And we've seen a couple of weird bounces, and now yet another harmonic convergence right out in front of Antti Niemi after he made that save. Right in the middle of it, Nolan pushing and shoving a little bit. He will skate away, and the Sharks getting into it. Big face-off, left right side of goaltender Antti Niemi. They face off one. The Kings, Dustin Brown shoots high and wide. There's a quick shot there by Dustin Brown. Taken back on the rebound by the Sharks D. Burns slides one down the ice and it misses everybody. Goes all the way down. That'll be icing against San Jose. So they'll do it again to the right side of Antti Niemi. Pavelski wins the draw to Burns. He's checked by Dustin Brown, so he throws a backhander behind the net. And Vlasic combines there with Couture to flip it out. At center, Vlasic jumps up into the play. Cross the line, takes the backhander, blocked by Muzzin. Vlasic keeps going as if he were a winger into the corner. And he pokes one around the boards. Wingle sends back to Couture on the point. Shot toward the net. That was a tricky one. I don't think Quick knew which way it was going. It wound up getting deflected wide. And now it's back behind the LA goal. Good body check there by Couture, but the Kings fed it forward. Kopitar got it ahead on the right wing side. Here's Dustin Brown, Kings captain, moving into the San Jose zone. Puts on the brakes against Vlasic. Vlasic applies the stick check. It's not out of the zone. McBain shoots, and it's gloved by Niemi, and play is called. Faceoff will be dropped to the left side of Antti Niemi. 15-17 left in the second of this classic outdoor game. 1-1 the score. Thornton wins the draw. Irwin and Hannon spin it around the near boards. Waiting for the outlet is Carlson, but the Kings don't let the puck get there. Fight for it in the corner. Now it pops out to Carlson. Nice little pass, and here comes Marto up the middle. Veering to his left. Across the line, tried to dump it in. It got blocked. He gets a second chance and throws it into the left corner, but it's worked back the other way by the Kings, and they did get it out. Marto couldn't quite keep it in. Offside against San Jose. 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At 2:46 of the first period, Kyle Clifford deflected a Jake Muzzin shot for the first goal of this outdoor game. And then at 18:56, Brent Burns tied it up with his 16th of the year, a hard shot from the right wing boards, assisted by Tommy Wingles off a faceoff. Only one penalty called in the game thus far, Brendan Dillon for holding, and so the Kings are 0-1 on the power play. Shots in the first period, 12-10 in favor of Los Angeles. We are tied at 1, 14:44 left on the clock here in the second, and the Sharks put the James Sheppard line out there. Sheppard digs it in, tries to go to Hurdle, but it's deflected back, and now Hurdle will pick it up, throw it to the point. Here's a chance, Dillon tees up, shoots right on, good save, made by Jonathan Quick. Play call. The one thing I've noticed, I think that the defensemen are getting the idea. Maybe we should shoot the puck a little bit more freely here in this outdoor game because of what the goalies can see and can't see.
2: Yeah, that was a good play. Tomas Hertl, he's been creating some action here on the offensive side for the San Jose Sharks. Kind of recovered through the neutral zone, picked that puck off, kind of a breakout pass by the LA Kings, and then thread that pass out to Dillon on the left side through the skate and the stick of the forward of the LA Kings and finally gets it back to the front of the net. So good job there by Tomas Hertl.
1: Logan Couture is going to take the faceoff here to the right side of Jonathan Quick. And he loses the draw to Jeff Carter. Muzzin spins it around the left boards, and King reaches for it, but Dillon could have kept it in if he were a right-handed shot, but was unable to do it with his backhand. So now it's back to the neutral zone. Wingles bankets forward. Nice lucky play there to Pavelski, who scoots under the check of Muzzin into the zone. Centering feed tipped by Couture and the stick of Quick just wide of the net. Couture recovers in the corner, taking it back, Wingles. Wards off a check from Carter. Couture looks for Pavelski behind the net. Boy, Matt Green is a big man. He hammered Pavelski, intercepted the puck, and the Kings will break up the right side of the ice. The pass back to the middle. Here's Carter, feet on the right. Exchange of passes. He tipped one back on net. Save Niemi, and the Sharks do everything they can to bank it out to center, and Braun does. Fired back in now by McBain. It comes around to the near left wing corner boards. Pavelski, who just got hit hard there, tries to dig it free, and he got it out to center ice, but it's pushed back in, and offside is the call against the Kings. Breaking the action. Tonight's game is coming to you from Levi's Stadium in Santa Clara. Our coverage of the Coors Light Stadium Series game with a score 1-1 continues in a moment on the San Jose Sharks Radio Network. Right now, we've got a 1-1 tie going at Levi's Stadium in Santa Clara. Sharks and the Kings all even. Right now, off the faceoff, here come the Kings. 1-1 the score. Doughty moving in. Loses on the stick check to Vlasic. They were defense partners in the Olympics. Now it's worked free. Thornton poked it out. Carlson trying to make the play. Chipped it off the D. Too bad because Marta was open on a lane, but it went way too far for him to reach. And Quick came out to keep it away from Patrick Marta.
2: I don't mind that play right there. Melker Carlson didn't want to turn it over in the middle, so he got that deep, and that was good play.
1: It certainly was. Here come the Kings the other way. Dustin Brown drops for Kopitar. Walks across the Sharks' line. Carlson's there to check him. But Kopitar holds. Put on the brakes on the right boards. Put it cross-ice. Shot there by Regier. Good save by Niemi. And now Thornton spins it up the middle, reaching for it, Hurdle. He poked it forward, trying to get control of the Kings line, and he does. He walks to the right wing boards. He knows the check is coming, and he grinds into the boards to dig for it and waits for some line mates to come to help him out. He's got Thornton there. It's worked free. At the near side boards, Nieto also poked at it. Thornton working it on the right boards. Boy, Joe Thornton all over the ice tonight. Backhands one forward. He delayed it, got a penalty call. It's going to come up against L.A. Joe Thornton drew that penalty all the way because of superhuman work that he's had from the opening faceoff. And right there, he was putting the Sharks in position to score, and the Kings had to take one.
2: Well, that offensive zone time created by Tomas Hertl sticking with it. It was one on three, essentially. He kind of kept with it, took a hit down the corner on Regier, created some zone time, and then Joe Thornton took over from there, and that's where Regier had to pick him up on a one-on-one, hooked him down low there, and now Joe Thornton has created some action in the first period and creates a power play for his San Jose Sharks here in the second.
1: Robin Regier off for hooking at 7:24, again drawn by Joe Thornton. And right now, stepping out of the ice, James Shepard jumped on for a second, but Joe Thornton said, "I'm okay, kid. I'll stay out here." Thornton is on with Pavelski, Couture, Burns, and Marto. A great power play brought to you by Togo's. Big, fresh, meaty. Thornton poked the faceoff back. Burns back skates, goes to Marto, slaps it. Shot by right on by Pavelski. Save made. Another shot toward the net. Stopped by Jonathan Quick. Rebound, a scramble for it. The Kings trying to get it. The Sharks trying to get it. And L.A. settles the puck down, and it's fed around the near boards, but not out. Marto went to Thornton. Thornton kicks the puck in his skates. Flips it back to Marto. We have a broken stick on the ice. And now right now, the Sharks have it. On the point. Burns the drive. Oh, it just missed. And it went wide. The man without the stick is a forward at the moment. He is headed off. That was Jarrett Stoll. King's able to clear. And Stoll is back on the bench as the Sharks drop it for Marto. And here he comes. Through center across the L.A. line. Rips it over to Couture. Takes the pass back in the corner. Checked there by Muzzin. Muzzin comes up with it, but oh, he's going to give it away. Sent by Thornton back to the point. Pavelski throws to the left. Shot by Couture over the top and wide. Kept in there by Pavelski. We're down to 1:05 remaining on the Sharks' power play. Pavelski kicks it. Oh, he got tripped to the ice. No penalty call. The crowd screaming for it. Pavelski toppled to the ice. And no call against L.A. Couture kept it in. Flipped it in the direction of Thornton, but the Kings tip it out. Couture better be careful. He almost gave it away to Foley. But Couture down the left makes the move to the backhand. Then back to the forehand. Can't get around the defenseman Green. The Kings finally clear.
2: Wow, we made a nice play on Green right there. Forehand, backhand move. And Green was beaten, but hit his skate on the way by. But you talk about the penalty that was not called on Joe Pavelski. Green had hooked him down behind the net. No call on the official on that one.
1: Fired in by the second power play unit. About 25 seconds to go in the man advantage, but they're going to have to resort it out back at their own blue line. Defenseman Matt Irwin back skates away from the forecheck of Nick Shore. Went behind his net, looks to the left, and finds Vlasic to the red line. Shoots in. 13 seconds on the power play. Sharks looking for the play in the right wing corner. Worked free by Hurdle. Lost it on the check. The Kings will break out. Shorthanded for another 5 seconds. L.A. is at the Sharks line, and here's a dangerous play. Dwight King trying to set up Nick Shore. He waved his one-handed stick toward it, but he missed the puck, fortunately, and the penalty on L.A. is now over. But the Sharks created a lot of offensive influence on that play. Let's see if they can build on that momentum. They have the puck now as the Kings pack it out to center. Justin Braun gives to Nieto. The kid from Long Beach moves in, guns the shot to the net. That's the save by Jonathan Quick, and he will cover up.
2: Well, that's the second shot that I've seen Matt Nieto make the right decision. That first period came down the left side, some traffic, got it towards Quick. Here he picks it up in the neutral zone. It was a nice little transition, kind of neutral zone regroup, if you will. Matt Nieto kind of curling from left to right here, goes down that right side, cut right to the inside, and got a good wrist shot on Jonathan Quick. He gets the whistle.
1: The push for the playoffs has begun. Get your tickets for the Sharks' upcoming home games now. Don't miss your Sharks when they take on the Red Wings on February 26th and the Ottawa Senators on Saturday the 28th. Go to sjsharks.com/tickets and get all the information you need. Right now, it is a 1-1 tie, but here come the Kings down the left wing side. The Cup champs have Gavrik on the case, one-on-one against Braun. He wards off the check. Braun stayed with him, and now the Kings' top line cycles with Gavrik trying to fool everybody by going in front, but Braun stayed right with him. The pass was deflected away from Gavrik, and the Kings have to regroup back in their own territory. Sharks have Shepherd on, along with Marta at the moment. Moving to the San Jose line, a chance for the Kings, but it's chipped forward by Doughty. Lost the puck, and it's fed out to center. Carlson dropped back for Shepherd with speed. He moves down the right across the line. He's got the drop pass there for Marlow. Can't get it there. Marlow gets it back. Good play by Carlson to get it to him. Marlow stick handles. Marlow in the right circle. Turns away from a Kings check. Moves into the corner. Lost control to Doughty, but Doughty won't clear it. Stopped by Vlasic on the left point. Returns for Marlow. Tips it back behind the goal line. Can't control the pass with his backhand. A turnover. A wraparound attempt by Marlow. Stopped by the goaltender Jonathan Quick. Not a good start for Marlow on that shift, but a pretty decent finish and a good save by Quick to end the play. 9:15 to go in the second period. 1-1 the score. What a game we've got at Levi's Stadium in Santa Clara. This is the San Jose Sharks Radio Network. I'm Dan Rusinowski along with Brett Hedekin back at Levi's Stadium in Santa Clara. 70,000 screaming hockey fans showcasing the sport for Northern California and the world. And we've got a great game on the ice. 1-1 the score. Both goals in the first period. Clifford for L.A. and Brent Burns for the Sharks.
2: Tom McClellan doing what he did in the first period. Looks like he's got James Shepherd and Nieto and Hurdle back out there. It created a little bit of offense here in the second. So he's rewarding the guys that are actually getting some things done and got their legs moving. Puts this line back out there.
1: Nieto forechecking off the faceoff. His quick turn to play aside. But here come the Kings skating from right to left. Led by Muzzin. Long shot toward the goal. And it was a dribbler. Niemi able to turn that one aside. And it goes into the near corner. And there's a scramble for it. Matt Irwin fed it behind his net. Good play by Matt Irwin there under pressure. And Hurdle circled back and grabbed the puck. Here comes Nieto up the left. The kid from Long Beach bounces one in. Got interfered with a little bit there by Green. But they allow play to continue. Loose back behind the Kings net. And it popped away from Nieto's reach. And L.A. will skate it out. Moving up the middle of the ice, it's Green. Floats it on the right wing side, Justin Williams. And Williams trying the shot, but that gets deflected way up in the air, and it goes way out of the rink, maybe 100 feet away from the end boards, and yet it still hasn't reached the crowd in the end zone.
2: Well, Matt Irwin right there deflected that Justin Williams shot down that right side, but you mentioned earlier Matt Irwin taking a hit to make the play over here on the right side. Matt Irwin had to go back and get that puck, and he took a hit from behind, kept it in his feet. Finally, they worked it out, and like you said, bumped it behind the net for the breakout pass on the forward coming down low. So good job there by Matt Irwin taking a hit to make the play.
1: Good faceoff win for Logan Couture. Spun around now to Wingles on the right side by Braun. Wingles carries ahead of the red line, shoots in. Pavelski in forechecking. Put the hit. Wingles throws in front. Couture turns and shoots. And that is a good block by Drew Doughty. Two best friends in the summer. Bitter rivals in the winter. Drew Doughty for the Kings and Logan Couture for the Sharks. Just involved in that last play. Here come the Kings up the left wing side now. White King to the Sharks line. Shoots one. Niemi reached for it, but let it go wide. It caroms off the sideboards. Couture poked it out. Pavelski crisscrosses with Wingles, but the little extra move. Looked like Pavelski kind of got shaken up or something happened there. It lost control of it and caused an offside.
2: I think that's exactly what happened. The puck rolled on him a little bit. Tommy Wingles was kind of coming off his left side as he was kind of coming to the right. Thought he was going to give it to him because Wingles had a good head of steam going on that play. But forced the offside there on that just last stick handle.
1: How about the mask of Antti Niemi? It looks really cool. He modeled it after a combination of people. Hannu Toivonen, who played goal for the St. Louis Blues, is involved in it. But also Wayne Thomas, his goalie coach, had a large X in his goalie mask when he played and painted it. And Antti Niemi put the same design in his in honor of Wayne Thomas. Fed down the ice by L.A. off the faceoff. They're called for icing. I think it's great when you see things like that happen.
2: It's really great. I love that story, Dan, that you brought in. And it almost looks like it's modeling the old school helmet where it only covered the front part of a goaltender's face and you still had the ears exposed.
1: Now, right now, they're on the NBC Sportsnet. They're showing some footage from the very first Sharks goal at the Cow Palace. It was scored by Wayne Pressly. Of course, fans that listened to the game radio only the night before in Vancouver heard Craig Cox, California native, score the first goal in Sharks history. I'm sure they would love to be seeing this right here, right now. The Sharks back to action in a 1-1 tie. Intense matchup here at Levi's with 7:30 to play in the second period. Loose puck in the right corner. Big John Scott there. Trying to put it back to the point. Good idea, but it went through the reach of Scott Hannon and all the way down. And Miami will play it and dish off to his left. Irwin knows the hit is coming, took the check, made the play, dumped behind the goal line to Hannon. Hannon fed it forward, but the pass for Desjardins knocked away by Nick Shore. So here's Shore now skirting away from Desjardins. Throws it back to the point. Munson the drive. It hit a skate in front. Kicked at by Irwin. And now a penalty is coming up, and it's going to go against Irwin. Held in by Muzzin. Extra skater coming on for the Kings. Here's a slap shot by Green, blocked by Kennedy, and he will touch the puck. And now the penalty on Matt Irwin is going to be called for hooking. Power play hockey for LA. Irwin for hooking at 13:06. 1-1 the score. Sharks get the faceoff after the Kings won it, and Burns clears one all the way down. He got chopped there. He's talking to the ref.
2: Well, that stick deposited right there in the faceoff circle, Dan, was a chop. Brent Burns on Marion Gaborik's stick, and it deposited it right there in half. And that actually led for Brent Burns to be able to shoot that puck down.
1: Burns is a little frustrated. Bumps Muzzin now, and he's back talking to the ref. You got to pay attention to the game here, Brent. He does. He tried to clear it. Didn't quite do it. Yes, he did. Offside against the Kings.
2: Boy, Patrick Marl, I'd love to see him clean Muzzin's clock there. I mean, he's looking down at the puck on the other side of the blue line. He comes all the way 40 feet over there to check him, and he doesn't even hit him, run into him. Good opportunity for him to run Muzzin because Muzzin's going to run him during the course of this hockey game. Those are the opportunities you got to take when they're there.
1: Right now, a big faceoff coming up outside the Sharks' blue line at center ice at the near boards from our vantage point. Tommy Wingles, who drew the puck over to Brent Burns on the Sharks' only goal, wins the faceoff here. Couture got it back to Dillon from inside his own zone. He'll shoot one all the way down. No icing because Matt Irwin still has a minute 16 left on his penalty. Kings power play, second unit out there, comprised of McBain and McNabb on the points. McNabb to center, shoots one in, goes around the far boards. Dillon fighting for it there, trying to poke it up the left side to Couture. Scramble for it. Uh-oh, Dillon couldn't clear. Intercepted. McBain shoots, and Niemi just got that, deflected it wide. The score stays tied, 1-1. And the Sharks pick up, and it's gunned around the boards by Braun all the way down the ice.
2: Good job there by Dillon and helping with Justin Braun down there. Dillon took the check, got it over to Braun. He fired it all the way around 200.
1: 39 seconds left in the penalty on Irwin. Kings on the power play for the second time tonight. They move to center quickly from right to left. Dumped in by McNabb, trying for a tricky hop off these Levi's Stadium corner boards, but it cleanly went around to the far side of the ice, and a good work there by Desjardins to poke it behind his net. Brent Burns picks up and shoots it ahead to Desjardins, breaking up the left, cross the line, takes the shot, blocked by Regier. They fight for it. Nieto will steal it and work back to center to Hannon. People walk to the red line, wind up, and shoot one all the way around. We're down to the final 7 seconds of Irwin's penalty. And now the Sharks are preparing for even strength hockey. But here come the Kings to center. Pedley is over on Irwin. He's back out there. Here comes LA moving in. A slap shot by Doughty. Right on. Save made from 60 feet out by Niemi. Scramble for the rebound. There's nothing. And we get pushing. We get shoving. We get glares. We get stares. And we get linesmen saying, stay away from each other. 1-1 the score. 4:48 to go in the second. We'll be back to Levi Stadium with more outdoor hockey next on the San Jose Sharks Radio Network. Welcome back to Levi's Stadium. Sharks 1, Kings 1. We see some Sharks Territory signs out there, and you can bring a Sharks Territory sign when you travel anywhere in the world. Snap a photo. We'll post it on sjsharks.com. Show the world that Sharks Territory is everywhere. If you don't have a sign yet, order one for free on sjsharks.com/sharks-territory. I'd say that Levi's Stadium is pretty substantially Sharks Territory tonight, although a good number of Kings fans as well, as we expected.
2: Absolutely. Boy, that last little sequence, that Drew Doughty shot there, Dan, and the reason why there was a scuffle afterwards, Carter had slashed on Team Niemi after he had made that save, and that's why Justin Braun and Vlasic took offense.
1: Faceoff now dropped in the Sharks zone. Even strength hockey again. 4:43 left in the second, 1-1. Good battle on the boards there. Vlasic poked it ahead. Hurdle went cross ice. Nieto handles the bouncing puck. Shepard knows the hit's coming from Stoll, but he poked it across the Kings line. Nieto racing for it. Poked it forward. Almost got it. But Drew Doughty will pick it back up for the Kings. Part yes, and he circles away from James Shepard and then almost turned it over as the puck got tangled up in the skates of the official. Far side of the ice. Good contact. James Shepard getting involved there. Hammering it to Jarrett Stoll. Both guys lost their sticks on the play, and the line change comes for San Jose. LA is starting to respond too as the Sharks throwing their weight around here on this shift. Tommy Wingles going for the big hit. Back behind the San Jose goal line to our left. Burns flipped it up. There's a little extra room for Wingles. Here's a, he is at center. To the red line, shoots it forward. It gets into the Kings zone, but it'll be lifted, and we have a stoppage of play. Delay of game. The puck went over the top of the glass and out, and the Sharks will be on the power play.
2: And that was just Tommy Wingles tried to chip that puck in. The defenseman had stopped it.
0: And looked like Jake Muzzin, as he stopped that puck, Wingles kept forward pressuring him as he went after him, and he just shot it, tried to go off the glass because Pavelski was right there as well, and it went straight out. So now the San Jose Sharks are going to get their second power play of this hockey game.
1: Well, the San Jose Sharks on the power play went 0 for 5 on the recent road trip. They've got 5 power plays in their last 26 attempts. That's about 20%. But as they go on the Turbos power play right now, this is a golden opportunity. Delay over glass to Jake Muzzin at 16:03. Pavelski's on for the faceoff to the left side of Jonathan Quick. He's joined by Couture, Marlowe, Thornton, Burns. Kopitar's in the faceoff circle to take it against Pavelski. The sticks will come to the ice. Pavelski put his stick down first, then he waits for Kopitar to do it. Kopitar wins the draw. Doughty and Regeer defensively with Kopitar and Dustin Brown at forward. Doughty shoots one all the way down for the Kings. Power play hockey for the Sharks. 3:45 to go in the second. And here's Brent Burns moving from left to right. Tosses to Marlowe. Moves through center across the line. Dishes to Couture. Crosses the line. Drops it back. Here's Burns moving in. Shooting it. Save. Rebound. Backhand chance by Couture. It's blocked. Pavelski tipped it back to Burns on the left point. He's got Thornton open on the right. Gives him a backhand flip. Thornton carries down the right wing boards. Holds it. Hangs on. Waits for the setup. Looks for Marlowe. Marlowe chipped it back. Settled there now by Couture. He spins. He looks for Marlowe behind the net. Marlowe is going to try to reverse the puck. He's checked there by Regeer. Regeer worked it free. And it'll be cleared out barely there by Regeer. Here's Kopitar down the right. One-handed play down the ice. Gets it the length of the surface. Kings need a change. Penalty killing. And the Sharks are starting to put the second unit out on the power play. Minute 3 to go on the man advantage. 2:58 remaining in the second. 1-1 the score. Sharks looking for the puck, but the Kings will clear. Miami stops it in the trapezoid behind the net. Kept it away from the Kings' four checkers. Good job by Dustin Brown of LA to try to get it there. Backhanded forward by Hurdle. Here's Carlson down the left. Feeds for Wingles. Shoots one. Stopped there by Quick. And Pavelski was looking for the rebound, jamming at it. But there's Jonathan Quick, one-time Conn Smythe Trophy winner, not giving up anything.
0: Well, that was a good entry on that prior one. Brent Burns had a glorious opportunity. Good wrist shot. They kicked it out to the wide guy. And then as that forward kind of collapsed down on Logan Couture on the left wing wall, he bumped it back to Burns, who had followed it up just like they draw it up in practice. He took that right to the top of the circle and let that shot go. Second opportunity, Tommy Wingles going down that left side. Good wrist shot. Jonathan Quick cutting down that angle. Makes a good stop.
1: Faceoff coming up to the right side of Jonathan Quick. Wingles again taking a lot of draws tonight. Squares off. The Chicagoland area native going up here against Jarrett Stoll. Now he's thrown out, so it'll be Hurdle stepping in. Hurdle wins the faceoff. Big win. Irwin on the point to Vlasic. Shoots. That got deflected wide. Loose right corner boards. Wingles settles it. They'll exchange passes now. Wingles still with it on the right wing side. 30 seconds on the power play. Sent to the side of the goal to Hurdle. He tried to make the play, and he's so strong and so big that he backed up into the net and knocked it off the mooring.
0: He is. He's a big, strong kid. And I could see what Tommy Wingles was trying to do. He's a right-hand shot over here on the right side. Tomas Hurdle, the left-hand shot, so kind of had his stick out there as he, you know, exposed it behind the goal line so he could just pull it straight across in front of the blue paint there. But like you mentioned, Dan, knocked the paint off or knocked the net off the moorings there, and now the faceoff outside.
1: That's because Hurdle was the one who knocked the net off the mooring, and Big Tomas trying to spin around to get a forehand chance to the opposite side. That was what the play was.
0: Look at this PK right now for the LA Kings. 24th in the league, but don't let that fool you, Dan. Over the last seven games, they're 12 for 12. So this penalty kill finally finding their rhythm for the LA Kings and showed it so far in this hockey game.
1: Right, you stretch that out to 10 games. The Kings killed 18 out of 21. Make that 19 out of 22. A total of 86.4% on the PK. They're just cranking it up at the right time. It's off the draw. Great effort by Pavelski to keep it in play. Drop down to his knee. The Sharks keep it in the zone. Marlowe behind the net. Thornton in front. Pavelski drives one on net. Great save by Quick. Rebound near side. Pavelski backhands to Thornton on the point. Moves away from Stoll. Fed across the rink by Burns. Pavelski fires. What a chance for the right side. He just missed as Quick went down. Cleared back out by LA. Burns is at the red line. That's it for the penalty on Muzzin. Here's Marlowe getting a headman feed, but unfortunately, Couture was still in the offensive zone, so the Sharks get called on the offside. Minute 52 left in the second. 1-1 and a big faceoff right in front of the Sharks bench.
0: Boy, had Brent Burns kind of held his ground inside the offensive zone there, they might have had another opportunity, but I know what he was thinking. The penalty was going to expire and they were going to come out. He didn't want to risk keeping that puck in and jumping over, and off they go on the races, the LA Kings out of the box. And so he had kind of retreated and unfortunately kind of negated the rest of that opportunity there on the power play.
1: No, and you know what? There wasn't a lot of time left on it anyway. You get an offside call. There's a faceoff three quarters of the way up the ice.
0: No doubt about
1: it. Not a bad idea.
0: No, great idea, Brent Burns. That's the smarts. And he's getting better. No doubt. Danny's thinking the game better at the defense there now. Knows the time, knows the clock, and that was a good heads up by Burns.
1: Andrew Desjardins won the draw. Brendan Dillon almost gave it away, but it just was out of the reach of one of the Kings, Kyle Clifford. And the Sharks able to chip into the offensive zone, and John Scott's grinding it out. Scott, Kennedy, Desjardins trying to get control against Clifford, Nick Shore, and Jordan Nolan. Kings will gobble up the puck now. Muzzin on, looks for the man up the left wing. Clifford ahead of the red line, taps it forward. We are down to a minute 20 remaining in the second period. Oh boy, bad deflection in the zone, but the Sharks, Kennedy gets it out, and he says, I'm not going to hang on to this. I'm getting it out of here. That was a good decision. Back at the Sharks blue line, the Kings try to make a play, but Braun feeds it up to the Kings line. Scott reaches for it, can't get it. Kings send a long one from center on net, but that'll be stopped by Niemi. We are down to a minute remaining in the second period. Brendan Dillon gathers the puck, feeds ahead to Thornton. He tipped it in the direction of Marlowe, but Marlowe couldn't quite control it. No icing on the play. Moving in for the big hit there is Melker Carlson. He is shaken up as he went in against Doughty and Regier. They're fighting it out in front of an net. How about the cross-checking between those two guys as the players scrambled on the left-wing boards? Great job there by the Sharks. Marlowe to poke it, but Thornton got checked away from the puck. Now Vlasic at the red line says, hey, I'm going to take the shot. He does, and Jonathan Quick makes the save.
0: Well, somebody's got to take a note on Regier. That was a definite bad hit there on Melker Carlson.
1: Marlowe to Couture, shoots, hit the post! Just to the right side, and a bad turnover by LA, and Couture almost made the Kings pay. Here's Wengels moving back in on the right, into the zone, drop past Couture. Shoots again, save, rebound to reach for it. Vlasic in deep, can't get it, and the Sharks regroup at center. We're down to 13 seconds left in the second. Time for one more chance. It's off of a stick. A race for the puck. Wingles can't get it. Regier got hammered by Wingles as he backhanded it around the boards. That's how the second period will end as the Kings manage to clear. Burns at center ice. Shoots. Stick save at the horn. And another exciting period of hockey. The Sharks really giving it to the Kings physically here in the second half of the period. And right now, after two, the shots are 24-18 in favor of San Jose. So the Sharks had 14 shots in the second period, while the Los Angeles Kings had only six. Good goaltending. Nobody scored. It's 1-1.
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1: Underway in the third period with a faceoff here at Levi's Stadium. 1-1 the score. A monumental night continues. Here comes Carter for L.A. Always dangerous. Shoots from center ice. Niemi waved at it and went wide. Antti Niemi in goal to our right for the third period. The Sharks struggling for the rebound. There's Tyler Toffoli. Hammered there by Brent Burns, enabling Wingles to flip up the right. And Couture gathers the puck and clears one out. Just underway in the third. Toffoli. Oh, lead pass. Breakaway moving in. And it's put wide by Dwight King. Thank the Lord that wasn't on Jay Kopitar, as he was all by himself and poked it wide of an net.
0: Bad change right there by the San Jose Sharks, and off they went. King went in on a breakaway on a quick transition play by the LA Kings, and he had Niemi beat, but he just looked like he missed the net on that shot.
1: And now the Kings back in their own zone, whirling, trying to get control of it. Kopitar tipped it back behind the goal line, and then eventually got to Muzzin. Muzzin, diagonal pass up the left. Here's Gavrik, slipping by Melker Carlson's check. Sliding over Justin Braun, though, to lift Gavrik's stick. The puck skittered free. Good hustle there by Dustin Brown to grab on the left boards as the Sharks put it to an open space, but nobody was there. Brown fed Gavrik behind the net. He's dangerous. He walks toward the goal and tried to slip it through, and boy, I thought that was a dangerous chance. Niemi just got it.
0: Boy, Justin Braun right there. You want to be taking the body on that play. It looked like Gavrik just kind of toe-dragged him. But prior to that, let's talk about that breakaway again. It was a bad change by Brent Burns, Tommy Wingles, everybody going. The puck hadn't gotten deep enough to go for a line change. You've got to keep your head up. And they transitioned. King went on that breakaway. On the other side, boy, Gavrik just toe-dragged it around Justin Braun. Almost slipped out front that net. Antti Niemi just closed that door on the short side.
1: No scoring in the second period. Sharks outshot the Kings 15-6. That's the Comerica scoring summary. Off the draw. Here's McBain trying the shot. I think Shepard deflect at it. Went wide. Rebound picked back up. Hannon can't clear it. Shepard providing good forward support. Curls back with it, but he's checked there by Justin Williams. A man, it was a fair idea of what it's like to play in a pretty big hockey game. Williams fights for it. Now Hannon rides him off the puck. Shepard banked it forward. Couldn't clear it out, but he gets another chance, and he pokes it to himself out to center ice. He's at the red line. He's still trying to jam at it. A little pop backwards. Hannon, headman feed off of a stick of the man in the lane for L.A., and Los Angeles picks it back up. Close to a hooking call there against James Shepard as he got a little piece of the stick of Justin Williams. But the play continues. Now we've got about 17:50 remaining in the third period with the game tied at one. Bounce down the ice now. And it goes back behind the Sharks net to our left. Boy, the dangerous moment of the night. White Kings breakaway in the third. Put it wide of the goal. Can the Sharks come back and get ahead in this game? Moving in, forechecking. Kennedy, a big hit, first on Clifford and also on Muzzin. Muzzin hit by Kennedy, got it back to Clifford. He's checked by Desjardins, but it's cleared back out, barely to center. Braun gets it deep anyway, and the Sharks tag up as far as forwards are concerned. Now they go back in the forecheck as the puck's behind the Kings net to our left, and big Matt Green has it and knocks it off the right boards. Stopped by John Scott. Couldn't control the puck. Stick was lifted there by Nick Shore, and the Kings will come up with it after a fashion. Matt Green with it in his own zone. Tosses cross ice. And Muzzin gave it away. That's a nice little hit by Desjardins at the end of his shift. Poked in deep now by John Scott. And now we got Scott pushing and shoving here with Green after he chipped it forward. And that's going to get the crowd all on its feet here at Levi's Stadium. And some pushes, some shoves. Jordan Nolan now being tangled with. John Scott getting in the middle of all that. And he is being separated. Kyle Clifford also having words with Tommy Wingles. 1-1 the score. 16:57 left in regulation time. Shots 25-20 in favor of the Sharks. Big faceoff coming up right side of Jonathan Quick. Deep inside the LA zone. It'll be Couture against Carter on this draw. They square off. Kings are the visiting team. Carter puts the stick down and he beats Couture to the draw. And now it'll be picked back up by LA on the far side. But Pavelski hitting Regier knocked the puck free. Stayed in the zone. Dillon shoots. Save made from the left point by Quick. There's a rebound and it's poked out by LA. Good job there by Dillon to get the shot to the net. And he rushes back to get control. And that's a great clear by Los Angeles because it'll be short of icing. Too much steam on the puck for the Sharks. It stays in. Centered there by King. Toffoli couldn't get it. Wingles does and he's going to give it away. Trouble here. Shot there by Regier. It hit something and was blocked. And Pavelski will race out. Pavelski looks to his left. He gives to Couture. 3-on-2. Back to Pavelski across the line. Lead pass. Wingles diving for the puck. Couldn't get it. He pokes it back behind the goal line. Not really a dive. More of a reach and an almost dive for Wingles on that play. Comes around the boards. Pavelski got ridden into it behind the net there by Regier. And play will continue. Sharks make the line change. Off steps the Couture line. On steps Joe Thornton. He's been a monster tonight. Right now, Burns was a goal. Tries to make a risky play. Lost it. This could be a break for Gavrik. Moves in. Slap shot. Score! Turnover by Burns. A rush for Gavrik, and he is deadly with the shot. Beats Niemi. 2-1, Los Angeles.
2: Well, Marion Gavrik kind of snuck out from the bench right there and just slapped the puck out of Brent Burns, who was kind of waiting for the San Jose Sharks to clear the offensive zone. And as he was waiting, Gavrik stepped on the ice, poked it away, and off to the races he went. And Vlasic just couldn't recover. It was a shot from basically the top of the circle. Antti Niemi just blew right by him from the far side. And that's one I'm sure Antti Niemi would like to have back.
1: One Burns would like to have back, too. Gabarick 17th, unassisted.
2: Absolutely. And it was kind of like a neutral zone play right there. Kind of that turnover play. Nice play by Gabarick.
1: Time of the goal. 4:06 of the third. LA 2, the Sharks 1. San Jose needs to get back into this and just put their heads down and go back to work. Put away your lunch pails and put them on the hard hats. Sharks back in their own zone. I should say the Kings. They throw it up the left boards and it's out. It'll be short of icing. So LA now in full defensive mode at the moment as they make the line change. A lot of time left. Sharks break it out at center ice. Little hit there on Matt Nieto. Bodied off the play. That was Braden McNabb who did that. McNieto going in, putting the check on McNabb, but he got it forward, and it'll be cleared out with Shepard not getting back in time against Trevor Lewis. Kings have Stoll and Lewis on the ice. Moving in with Justin Williams, but the Sharks on the far boards. Nieto, nice little play. Backhands went across the ice. Unfortunately, Irwin waited a little bit long to jump up into the play, but he gets to the puck on the left side. Good effort, and gets it in deep to the Kings zone from center. Shepard finishes the check. It's Shepard, Hurdle, and Nieto, the combination up front. All three forwards on the left wing, though, and it popped away from them to the middle of the ice, and the Kings have free reign to skate out to center. Into the Sharks' zone, little backhand shot there by McNabb on goal. Stick save Niemi. Andrew Desjardins just on the ice, grabs the rebound on the far boards, went rink wide, and Hannon banks it forward. And now he heads off on the change. He needs to get off the ice. He'll be replaced by Vlasic and Burns. Burns back on the ice, feeds it forward. Off the stick of the defense, and it's dumped into the zone by Regier of L.A. Back behind the goal line, now picked back up by Burns and Desjardins. They bank it forward, and it's cleared barely out to center ice by Scott. Kings dump it back into the Sharks zone. Burns, a long headman feed, got it to Kennedy. Kennedy banks it off to the left, and it's offside against John Scott on the rush. Desjardins breaking down the wing, had a good chance, but Scott jumped into the zone a second ahead.
2: He's trying to drag his leg there to stay onside. John Scott, big 6'7" or so. And Kennedy tried to go to the far side on that right side to Desjardins, breaking down, and fortunately just went offside right there. But the Sharks are going to have to settle down here. We got 14:03 left here in the third. It's been all L.A. so far. Obviously, they got...
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2: The drama continues at Levi's Stadium as Marian Gaborik's 17th goal of the season, unassisted, comes at 4:04 officially in the third period. And it is the Kings 2 and the Sharks 1. A lot of time left, 13:47 to go. Big face-off to the left side of Antti Niemi. Kings win the draw. Shot by Doughty. Oh, man. A little late reaction there by Niemi, but the puck went wide. Lifted clear now by San Jose. Back to the L.A. blue line on the far side. Carter tips it ahead. Down the left side, King moves in as Carter breaking. Gives it to Foley and moves in for a shot on the right. Niemi got a piece of it and went wide. Now Toffoli in the slot gets it. A shot blocked. Grabbed there by Wingles. Boy, Toffoli is just all over the ice here. Tipped it in deep. Pavelski back to get it. Tried to finesse it underneath Carter and King. King blocked it. King keep control. They throw it back to the point. Regier cross ice. Doughty shoots in. Back behind the goal line. Braun's got to get in there. He kind of waves at it with his stick, and he does poke at it. Got it to Wingles. Wingles and Carter fighting for it, but LA comes up with it again. Now it's Braun against King. Back behind the Sharks goal line. They scramble for it. The check there by Braun. Not quite enough. Now it pops free, and Dillon will spin it around the near side. Couture knows he's got to get it ahead, but he pushed it all the way down, trying to go to the net, but he just missed. It's icing against the Sharks.
3: Well, now you got a very tired line right now by the San Jose Sharks. Maybe Todd McClellan looking at maybe taking his time out here. They're going to get a full change for the LA Kings. You got Kopitar's line out there against a tired San Jose Shark line, and not looking at Todd McClellan pulling the trigger on this timeout.
2: And you know what? He is really urging on his troops behind the bench, trying to get more energy out of them right now. Understanding the implications of the game for not only the series, the rivalry, but of course the standings. Sharks win the draw and Pavelski pokes it out. They'll get a change as a result, and they'd better hurry up. They make the move to get fresh guys on the ice. Vlasic steps on with Burns. Up front, Thornton, Martel, and Carlson. In the Sharks' end, Kopitar put it back to the point, shot toward the goal, off the skates of Burns, taking it back. Carlson tries to clear, cannot. Carlson reaches for the puck, poked at it, can't get it out. Here's a chance down the left. Gaborik moves in, shoots. Save made by Niemi, and he covers up.
3: Oh, man, that was another glorious opportunity for Marian Gaborik. Kind of a broken play. Looked like it was going to get outside the defensive zone of the San Jose Sharks. Looked like Vlasic and Melker Carlson, and it was actually outside. I think Melker Carlson kicked it back inside the defensive zone, and that's why they waved off the offside, and that put Gaborik in on the breakaway. And it was partial breakaway, if you will. And boy, Antti Niemi doing a nice job of stopping that puck.
2: I think Niemi's played well tonight in this game. So far, he's faced 25 shots, stopped 23. All you can do is give your team a chance to win. And of course, Jonathan Quick doing the same on the other side. Faceoff drop. Right side of Niemi. Hannon put it behind the net, reaching for it there. Irwin's going to scoot to the near corner to pick it up. He knocks it ahead on the left wing. Hurdle couldn't play it. Neither could Nieto. Both were there to try to provide support. But the Kings take over, and they have it inside their own zone. Los Angeles 2, San Jose 1. Stadium Series Classic here as the Kings try to force a pass ahead and winds up deflected out of play.
3: Did that last opportunity, Dan, come outside the defensive zone? It looked like it. It almost looked like Marlowe or Melker Carlson brought that puck back in.
2: I thought so.
3: And that's why that opportunity kind of happened. And then there was kind of a collision, if you will, of the puck and the sticks. And, boy, popped out between Brent Burns' skates and in went Gaborik. Luckily, Vlasic kind of influenced that shot early.
2: Well, here's Shepard, Nieto, and Hurdle out there. Face-off in the neutral zone. Stoll is an excellent face-off man for LA, and he wins the draw. Now there's a chase. Shepard will get back to it behind his net. Pursued there by Stoll. Shepard cut behind his goal. Tipped it off to the right. Cannon banks with a head. Nieto is scooting for it quickly, but it will be taken back the other way now by LA. They send to the Sharks' blue line. Body check on Hurdle. You're not going to knock him down. Little contact there on the near boards. Hurdle works it free, but the Kings will take it back. Los Angeles leading by the score of 2-1. Little body check there by James Shepard against Braden McNabb at the end of McNabb's shift. And the Sharks will pick up the puck back behind their own goal. Hannon's pass for the right wing, though, off the stick of his man, Melker Carlson. Doughty skates

0: on the right wing and moves in for a dangerous shot on goal. Almost from the spot where Brent Burns scored in the first period, but Niemi knocked it aside with a pad save. Now behind the Sharks' net, Shore against Carlson. Carlson tracking Shore all the way to the far side. Shore feeds it down low to Jordan Nolan. Nolan carries it up to the high slot, backhands into the right corner, and will be picked up there by Los Angeles. Shore put it to the point. Quick shot by Doughty, deflected out of play. Faceoff will be outside the zone as a result, with 9 minutes and 12 seconds gone by in the third. Los Angeles 2, the Sharks 1.
1: Well, one of the things they did in the second period, Dan, that I thought they was a nice adjustment to break the puck out, as they'd start up one side, look like it was going to go up that strong side, and then reverse it back against the flow to break the puck out. So far in this third period, Sharks are kind of keep trying to drive it up that strong side when it's not there, that breakout. They've got to work it back around the other side to be a little more patient on the breakout to get this puck out of the defensive zone. Right now, it's been all LA Kings here in the third.
0: Just about four shifts left for each line. 10:41 remaining in the third period. Sharks down by a 2-1 count. The crowd is anticipating, intense. LA fighting for it, playing like the team that they are. Here are the Sharks fighting for control behind their own net. Carter in there, digging it free. Now King at the near side goes up against Wingles. And the Chicagoland area native Wingles is able to win that battle. Put it behind his net to Braun. He stops. You got to give it to the man at the near side. But Braun is hanging out behind his own net. Now the Kings get a complete line change. The Sharks trying to clear two. And they miss Pavelski on the pass.
1: Incredible. One on three right there. And they spend more time behind their net.
0: But now a deflection goes to Thornton. He moves down the right wing side. He loses and he's tripped up there on the far side of the ice. Where's the penalty coming up? There it is. Tripping against Los Angeles. And the Sharks will have the power play. By the way, the shot's 8-1 in favor of LA in the third period. So Los Angeles putting on quite a push to take the lead in this game. But now the Togo's power play will step on for the Sharks as the penalty has been called to Dustin Brown for tripping. Stand by. It's next on the San Jose Sharks Radio Network. Well, here we go. Dustin Brown, the nemesis of the San Jose Sharks, taking a 2-minute tripping penalty at 10:06 of the third. If ever the San Jose Sharks needed their power play to bail them out, it's now. Kings 2, Sharks 1. Pavelski will take the faceoff against Kopitar, left side of Quick. Burns is out there. He would love to be involved in this. Couture broke his stick on the faceoff. He's got to go back to get a new one. Thornton gives to Burns on the left circle. Shoots just wide. Oh, what a chance set up by Thornton. Martel backhands in deep to the right corner. Couture has a new stick. He's going to get it behind the net from Pavelski. Knocks it off the left boards. Burns keeps it in. Returns for Couture. Misses the puck. Doughty in there poking at it. The beat LA chance coming. Thornton, good backhand pass back to the slot. Backhand shot by Pavelski just wide. Rebound off the boards and out. And the faceoff will be outside the zone.
1: Looks like it hit Joel Thornton's stick there on the clear. Regeer trying to get it out. And what a play. Logan Couture getting pressure from both the forward coming down on him. And Doughty pinching down as well. He found it through the middle of that pass, the outlet pass into Joe Thornton. And it eventually worked into Joe Pavelski in front for an opportunity backhand. It just got deflected wide. But that was a nice scoring opportunity there by that power play unit.
0: Minute 31 remaining in the man advantage. It's nail-biting time here in Santa Clara at Levi's Stadium. Sharks down by a goal. San Jose with the power play. The first unit stays out. Burns the pass on the left. Here's Martel. And across the line, knows the hit is coming. Poked it forward. Got checked by Doughty. Couture races for it, but Regeer's back. Martel feeds it through traffic. Back on the point. Shot by Thornton. No, he was shot past. Got it to Martel for the shot. Blocked and cleared by Regeer.
1: Boy, I thought I saw the net go there. It was just blocked in front. Martel, good decision there to pull the trigger there just to the left of Jonathan Quick. I thought it went in, but just missed it.
0: Less than a minute remaining on the Sharks' power play. Couture into the zone. Rink wide to Thornton. Stops in the right circle. Holds it. Went back to the point to Martel. Return for Joe Thornton. Carries to the right circle. Shoots. It's blocked by the Kings, and it's cleared by Shore.
1: Well, I'd like to see Joe Thornton pull the trigger on that one. He's a distributor, no doubt about it, but once in a while, pull the trigger. That was a good time to take it. And he passed it, blocked that shot, that pass, excuse me.
0: Here's Irwin, long shot from center ice, right on. Save made by Jonathan Quick. Down to 30 seconds left in the power play, and the puck glances off the skate of Wingles, and the Kings able to clear.
1: Well, that was a weird kind of clear by Regeer. It just kicked right out. Wingles couldn't handle it. That would have been a big turnover by the LA King defenseman.
0: One more rush on the power play. 15 seconds to go. Here's Hurdle to center. Across the line, give to Irwin. Feeds it behind the net. Hurdle kept it going all the way around. Wingles kept it in on the right side. And now it's Carlson stick handling. Time dwindling on the power play. Carlson exchanges with Hurdle in the right corner. Melker Carlson puts it back to the point. Penalty almost over. Here's Wingles moving in, shooting it. Blocked by Regier. Tried to force it. Good job by Carlson to keep that clearing pass out. And now the shot from the point. Blocked in front by the Kings. Taken back by Wingles. Tries to center it. Blocked by a stick. Another great play by Carlson to keep it in play. Got it to Wingles. Put it back to the point. Gillen shoots. It's blocked by Kopitar. And Melker Carlson again finishing out a great shift by grabbing the puck and backhanding it deep to the LA zone.
1: Melker Carlson making some good plays out there on that power play, taking hits to make a play. He got hit earlier in this game, kind of a late hit, and then both two guys going after him there, and they're trying to be hard on him.
0: Could be trouble here for the Kings as Trevor Lewis moved into the Sharks zone, but a dump in is taken back by Braun behind the net, and here come the Sharks. Knocked forward there by Braun. In the neutral zone, picked up by Nieto on the right wing. He's hustling for it. Has his skate up against the boards. Little help from Kennedy on the right wing side, just inside the LA zone. They're being fought for there by one of the Kings. And a rare faceoff. Stoppage of play. You don't have as many of those these days in the modern NHL, but they managed to get one here just inside the zone. And it'll be deep to the left side of Jonathan Quick with 6:54 left. As I said, we're officially in nail-biting time here at Levi's Stadium with the Kings leading 2-1.
1: Yeah, you mentioned 6:54 left in this third period, and early on it was all LA Kings here in the third period. Finally, that power play kind of generated some offense and a little bit of momentum here now for the Sharks. See if they can start to cash in on that by the Pavelski and Couture line. Been a little bit quiet. They've had some shots down tonight, but quiet for the most part.
0: Pavelski takes the draw and wins it. Burns, slides the pass off. Stopped by Couture, went back to Pavelski. Cross ice to Vlasic, slap shot, blocked. What a block that was by Jordan Nolan.
1: Really good block.
0: Delayed offside, waved off now. The Sharks are starting to take some chances, which you know is going to happen. Down by a goal. Here comes Kopitar. Pass is blocked by Burns. He spins and takes off. Burns to center. Feeds a backhand to the right. Wingles. Cross the line. Shoots up high. Just wide. Kept in by Couture. Feeds to Pavelski. Tips with a backhander to Wingles behind the net. Holds the puck. Couture slapper. Blocked by Kopitar. It's Couture in front. The backhand shot. Saved by Jonathan Quick. And he hangs on with 6:18 left in the third.
1: Oh, man, I've been saying quiet. Well, not that shift. That was beautiful play right there. Logan Couture had a beautiful chance cutting to the middle in the inside. All started from Brent Burns, broke up that pass. On the other end, it was Kopitar going down the left side trying to find Clifford. Picked it off with his glove, and off they went kind of on a 3-on-2. And Burns kicked it out, went right to the front of the net. That first shot came from Wingles, looked like a deflection. Finally worked itself way back for another chance for Couture on a backhand shot in the slot.
0: Faceoff coming up to the left side of Jonathan Quick. 2-1 Los Angeles. Sharks win the draw. Kept in by Hannon. Gets it in deep. Thornton, right wing corner, carries it up to the boards, half boards. Got it to Hannon. Tried the one-time shot in under pressure, and it was blocked. And Hannon's caught up ice. Thornton's getting back. Here's Toffoli being influenced by Thornton. What a great play by Thornton. First to influence the puck, and then to poke it away from Toffoli. Now a big hit by Irwin on the far side. Sharks pick it back up. They will skate it out. Backhand pass off a stick. Sharks trying to get a line change. And it goes back to the LA blue line, and both teams will change their forward units.
1: Well, the power plays that the San Jose Sharks have had tonight have been influenced by Joe Thornton. And he was one that kind of turned it around there in the first period. So no doubt he's got his mark on this hockey game.
0: We're down to 5:33 left in regulation. Sharks down by a goal, 2-1. Nieto trying to force it ahead, couldn't clear it out. McNabb. Skates around Hurdle, carries to the circle and shoots. That hit a skate. Nieto in front. And Irwin feeds now. Here comes Shepard. He just carries it up the left side of the ice. Got it forward, but we get a whistle. Play is stopped. Apparently the Sharks ahead of it at the blue line. Break in the action. What action we've got. Tonight's game coming to you from Levi's Stadium in Santa Clara. Our coverage of the Stadium Series game. 2-1 Los Angeles leading. We'll be back on the San Jose Sharks Radio Network. 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Signs Now will make your business stand out in a crowded world. Signs Now, the preferred signage partner of the San Jose Sharks. Well, what a game we've had. What a classic moment in California hockey history. 70,205 fans, the official attendance tonight at Levi's Stadium. And somewhere, George Gund is smiling. But right now the Sharks are in a pickle. They're down by the score of 2-1. Still plenty of time left. They've had some chances, but they have to keep pushing. They've got Thornton. They've got Martel. They've got Carlson on the ice. Braun takes a hit. Carlson makes the play in the offensive zone. Off the stick of Martel. He throws it down behind the net for Thornton. Thornton lifted the stick of Stoll. Braun is in deep now. And Carlson pokes at the puck. Braun's caught off ice. You better get back. And good job there by Carlson to keep it in the offensive end. Now Martel goes against Regier one-on-one. Thornton puts it back to the point. Shot by Braun toward the net. Where is it? Just wide. Off the corner boards. Kept in. Martel shoots it off the carom in front through the skates of Carlson. Oh, too bad. What a chance that was. Justin Williams calmly gathers it and lifts one clear, and Braun uses the good skating stride to get back ahead of Trevor Lewis. The score is 2-1. Los Angeles, 4:20 remaining in the game. And now a drop pass by Williams, a shot by Kopitar wide. Muzzin keeps in the Shark zone now, and a shot sticked away by Niemi. Rebound picked back up, far boards. Wingles has a place to go with it, but it's deflected. Recovered by Braun in his own end. He waits. Now he starts to move it ahead. Braun to the red line. Shoots it forward. I think Couture got a piece of that, so that will avert an icing call. It goes deep to the Kings zone, but LA has better puck possession, and now they've got a 3-on-2. On the left wing side, Gavrik again, moving in with Kopitar and Dustin Brown. Pass for Kopitar, goes deep into the zone, checked by Vlasic, spun it around the back of the net. No shot on goal on that odd man rush. San Jose is looking for something to happen, and happen quickly. 3:40 to go. Long pass, Pavelski. Couture, long shot, save made. 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
1: Good heads up there by Couture again. He's creating some offense here in the third. That was just a kind of a loose shot in towards Jonathan Quick with the driving Tommy Wingles. That rebound kicked right out to Wingles' backhand shot and got a second opportunity on it. So good heads up there by Couture.
0: What a spectacle we've had tonight here at Levi's Stadium, and we're down to the final 3:35. All of the planning that went into this. Congratulations to the National Hockey League, to the San Francisco 49ers, who have been very gracious with their time and space, and of course to both the Sharks and the LA Kings. It's been special.
1: It has. It's been unbelievable to see here tonight.
0: 2-1 LA, 3:30 to go. Sharks get the draw in deep. Marlowe's reaching for it. Can he get it? Not this time. It'll be taken back by Carter. Feeds it up on the left wing side. Clifford looks for the pass across the rink, and it's stolen back by Irwin. Had the good idea to get it to Martel, but Doughty got there and chipped it away. So it's back on the Sharks' end again. Crowd getting restless here at Levi's Stadium. 3:10 to play. 2-1 LA. Long pass by Irwin, looking for Nieto. He's racing for the puck. He goes up against Green one-on-one, and Nieto got it around the boards, but unfortunately Hurdle was zigging in the puck zag. Cleared back out by LA. Lines are changing now, down to 2:50 remaining in the game. Here come the Sharks out. Long pass off the stick of Hurdle from Braun. Ahead of the red line, it goes all the way down. Sharks forecheck there. Nieto couldn't get it from Green. He carries it up to his own line, leads there for Carter. Pass to the left. That was blocked by Hurdle. And the Sharks will get a quick change going now with 2:33 to go. Behind the Sharks' net. Grabbed there now by San Jose's Braun. Headed ahead. Pavelski's back out. Couture spins. Fell down. Couldn't make the play. And the Kings dump it behind the Sharks' net. That clock is ticking very quickly. 2:19 to go. Niemi is still in the nets to our right. Long pass, a stretch up to the red line. Wingles shoots it in. Slapped that by Quick from behind the net. Wingles up against the left wing boards, holding onto it, but now it's a good job by Justin Williams to work it free.
1: Really?
0: 3-on-2 developing for the Kings here, Brett. Sorry, here comes down the left side. Lewis moving in. Checked there by Burns, but Lewis holds the puck, spins it in front. There's Williams, tips to the left, and a shot on goal will be stopped by Niemi off the stick of Jarrett Stoll.
1: What a play by Justin Williams in his own end on that breakout. Then he finds a nice little subtle pass into Jarrett Stoll there. Could have been a tap-in, but what a save by Antti Niemi on that. He had to push from left to right, and he's looking to go to the bench now. Here he goes.
0: There goes Niemi. Extra skater coming on. Moving in now, it's Burns to his right against Muzzin. Curls to the right boards. He's got to get it deep, and he does. Behind the net, Pirtle. Oh, bad tip. He missed Martel on the pass. He had him there, but he couldn't get him the puck. And the Kings clear. And it's all the way down, and it's going to be icing. You think a timeout's coming?
1: You got to pull that trigger on the timeout now, and Tom McClellan looks like he's grabbing the board, and it's like Jay Woodcroft's doing the drawing over there already. They're going to wait for the official to look for that, kind of see if he's going to pull the trigger on the timeout. And yeah, he reaches for it there.
0: Minute 21 to go. Timeout now on the ice. Boy, you could cut the tension with a knife here at Levi's Stadium. 70,000. Sharks have used